0: pulling for the dude. I don't want anybody to think otherwise. Like, I'm pulling for this dude. I want this to truly happen. They are a bunch of dicks. They are the bullies of the Middle East. They have, you know, they are the largest sponsor of state terrorism. They bully everybody. They're the worst. They're the worst country in the world. They're a bunch of dicks that's ruled by a regime of dating back to the Ayatollah that kill people, that throw gay people off streets, that just they're just the poor citizens of Iran.
1: We're going to war because they don't like gays?
0: No, that's part of what their belief system is. That's not why we're going to war. I mean, listen, going to war with them, and if we were able to get what we wanted a little more quickly than we're getting it, and them acknowledging that in negotiations, giving up nukes are part of that, then I'm like, damn it. Yeah, hell yeah, I'm going for that guy.
1: Could their nuke smoke us? I mean,
0: no, they don't have that. They're absolutely a piss ant compared to us. This, let me just give you an example, Gene. You're driving a 410, okay?
1: Yeah.
0: And they're driving a Gladiator.
1: Oh, wow.
0: They're so literally because that Gladiator, it won't blow up. And you can't get him to stop. He's not recognizing the black. He's
1: worried about him, their nukes messing with people next door to
0: them. Yes, we're worried about
1: the people next door. Worry about it.
0: Yes, I'd hand it off to Israel.
2: Sir, top Iranian negotiators have arrived in Qatar for talks, and Iran has now lifted.
0: How many talks are we going to have?
3: We have one like every week.
0: Yeah.
2: Did its 87-day internet blackout, which has crippled its economy. The Trump administration insists Iran's enriched uranium must be destroyed.
0: So let's just go to wherever this file footage is taken, right? And blow it up. Like we were, like, remember, Lummy, when we sent the B-2s over there, the bunker busters and all that?
3: Yep.
0: Well, doesn't look like we got it all. We got file footage of all this stuff.
4: The president had a very important, I think, historic call just a couple days ago with a number of leaders from the region. I think there's strong alignment and agreement on what a preliminary draft should look like. It's going to take a couple days to settle on, even down to the disagreements over a word, sentence. So we'll have to work through that. It's either going to be a good deal or there isn't going to be one.
0: Hold on. Now we got that option? There's an option to not have a deal. So does that mean we've done all of what we've done for nothing?
1: Are we friends with China right now?
0: Yeah.
1: Then why don't we just buy a virus from them and smoke the whole country?
0: Buy a virus?
3: Did you like another COVID?
0: Hello, China. Yeah, this is President Lasker. And you know how you sneak that corona gimmick on us and crippled the entire world?
1: Well,
0: I'd like something a little more regional, like maybe Iran. How much that cost? That'd cost you $1 trillion. Okay, just put it on my tab. We all owe you $33 trillion. So just put it on my tab, you know, on my white dress.
1: We don't even got to pay that. Why didn't we get it?
0: Can you just make it an Iran thing only where they...
1: They get 12 months in
0: cash. They get the corona gimmick and everything?
4: We're still a work in progress. As I said, you know, we thought we might have
0: Marco Rubio. Listen, if you look at just his body language and his demeanor,
5: hey, anyone wrong?
0: Does it look defeated?
1: Yeah.
0: Does it look like he's got a pep in his step?
1: He doesn't
0: want
1: to say what he's saying.
0: Does it look like he's saying, you know what I'm telling you right now, man? We got a hell of a deal on the table. I think they're going to go for it, and we're going to have some resolve here. No, yep, I think we are. No, watch our Secretary of State's body language.
4: We're still a work in progress. As I said, you know, we thought we might have some news last night, maybe today. I wouldn't read too much into it. It takes a little while to hear back.
0: I thought we'd have some news today, but I wouldn't read into it. What's that saying? That's saying the news that you're going to get today is going to suck. Listen, I'm sending you an email. Don't really read too much into it. That means I'm sending you a bad email,
3: yes,
0: and I don't want you to flip out over it.
3: I'm going to be flipping out.
0: Right.
4: So we have what I think is a pretty solid thing on the table in terms of their ability to open up the straits, get the straits open, enter into a very real, significant, time-limited negotiation on the nuclear matters. And hopefully we can pull it off. It has a lot of support in the Gulf.
0: Hopefully we can pull it off. That isn't the same language we were using 50-some days ago.
1: No.
0: Hopefully we can pull it off. I almost, at this point, feel like, let's just pull out.
3: Uh-oh.
0: Let's just pull out. You know, maybe we're going to look like a bunch of pussies.
1: Well, this would be over.
0: I mean, you know.
1: Nobody else would die for free.
0: We don't have 13 more service people die because we're not getting nothing done. We're not getting anything done. Let's just pull out. Let's not have the baby. Let's pull out.
4: A lot of support globally. Every country that we've walked through it understands it's very not just very reasonable, but it's the right thing for the world to get done. As the president said, he's not...
0: Hold on. But you're not dealing with reasonable people. Yes, the rest of the region and the other countries we've talked about, they're reasonable. That's why we're talking to them. But you're dealing with unreasonable people. People who feel that if they die as a martyr, they get 72 virgins and streets paved of gold. They have nothing to live for and everything to die. They get more satisfaction, according to whoever they praise, Muhammad, Allah. According to the religion, you get more when you're dead than what you get when you're walking around, rolling around on the streets. Because when you're rolling around on the streets, you don't get 73 hotties, and that crap ass pavement you're walking on ain't got an ounce of gold on it.
4: Hurry, he's not going to make a bad deal. I mean, the president's not going to make a bad agreement. So let's see what happens. We're going to give diplomacy every chance to succeed before we explore the alternative.
0: Listen, you guys, everybody can get mad at me, but this isn't what we were. We were kind of dicks and real arrogant about it when this thing first started, and we looked defeated, don't we?
3: Well, they keep going over to what? Qatar? I mean, they keep going over there, him and Rubio. They got to keep flying back and forth. And they're not getting anything.
0: I saw this on TikTok, and boy, talk about some unbelievable hip action.
3: Oh.
0: You know, listen, a lot about, you know, when you're having a little sex and she's riding you out, it has a lot to do with what type of hip, you know, I mean, your satisfaction and enjoyment and pleasure might have a direct correlation into how good of hip control she has, right? Anybody can just stick it in.
1: Smack the right spot, it moves.
0: Well, yeah. But that's all, you know, a lot of it's on her gene and her ability to contort and move her hips, right? Yeah. Well, this I've never seen a girl do this. Maybe, Gene, in some of the circles that you've traveled, country bars and things like that, wait till you see this.
1: I see her. She turned
5: the redneck, and we're all do-si-do-ing.
0: So... she gets on a stool. For those that aren't visually watching us, you know, on YouTube and Facebook and X and Twitter and Twitch and all that kind of stuff. So I got a Hooters waitress, and she puts a stool upside down so that where your butt goes is now flat against the ground. And she watch this hip action.
5: Spinning around. Here we go.
0: She starts getting wobbling around. Now, at first, she had to use her hands to get it going. But then to show straight hip action and no hand involvement, she lifts her hands and lets her hips do all the talking. That might be the one.
3: Hooters was that at?
0: I don't know. I don't know.
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7: Let me make sure Nick the Gun Guy ain't mad at me. I'm not trying. I'm just frustrated. Sorry. He's not even returning your texts, is he?
8: No. I'm sure he's right now talking to the glass people. So what?
9: It's a lot better now, though. What happened?
7: Well, I'm constantly messing with the air.
9: So did you shut it off over there?
7: I shut it off for a little bit. Now I turned it back on because it was starting to get a little hot.
9: Oh, because it got better without it.
7: Yeah. Well, anyway, it'll be better once we get it enclosed, and it might be as late as next Friday. But you know what? I'm thankful for that. And we'll just make do now, won't we? You know, the one thing I do...
9: I'm bringing a jacket Friday.
7: Yeah, we should. The one thing that I do like what this current administration's doing, and I cannot even... Like, if you're a Democrat, you're absolutely a piece of shiz because of all the systems that Joe Biden put into play for entitlements and free money. And, oh, my God, the fraud in California, the fraud in Minnesota. I mean, we're talking about, listen to me, we're talking about billions and billions of these shell corporations under the guise of child care, under the guise of, you know, food programs, and these Somalians of Minnesota, like, got an inside Iggy that the United States government was giving, you know, free money to, if you started a child care facility to watch kids. And they would subsidize it for low-income parents that could not afford otherwise to get their kids daycare. And so it became like this ongoing wink, wink, nudge, nudge. Somebody got an Iggy, probably from that Omar bitch. And there was this, I don't know how many hundreds of child care facilities that opened up and got hundreds of millions of dollars, and most of which never even had a facility. They didn't even have like a strip mall with carpet and toys and things that you would need for a daycare. They had a P.O. box.
8: They had a van. Sometimes they had a van.
7: They had a van.
8: With a sticker on it.
7: With a sticker on it. You know, Jimmy's Child Care.
8: Yep.
7: And he was getting like, you know, $250,000 a month. For, you know, and then the fraud that happened in California. And so I do like the fact, well, that's what happens when you get a Democratic president that's so woke and so left that he wants the government to, because it's naturally the way things play out is the Republicans tend to be a little more fiscally conservative and do not give away as much free entitlements or money, free money, whether it's your SNAP benefits, whether it's, you know, your disability, whether it's your child. The Republicans tend to lock that down and make people have to fend for themselves. And the Democrats tend to just give free money away. And it's usually, not always, but in my opinion, I could be wrong, don't know it to be true, rumor on the streets, yippee-o, is it's usually somewhat ethnic. African-Americans do better under a Democratic system. They prefer a Democratic system. That's why all your big inner cities are blue.
9: Why? Because they get free stuff?
7: Free stuff. It's called entitlements. So, you know, free SNAP benefits, which is food, you know, free HUD housing, free health care, free this and free that. And you look at all your major municipalities, they're all blue. New York, I mean, New York's taking it to the next level. This Mundami guy has, I got the stats right here. This Mundami guy is making big time corporations, move out of New York. Look at this right here. $47 billion just walked out of New York. New York lost 892 companies, $47 billion in income. IRS migration data confirms the exodus is real. 892 companies left New York, $47 billion in income gone with them. Florida gained 341 of those companies. Texas took 187, and North Carolina 129. That's because these Goldman Sachs and these big, huge hedge fund companies and some of these Fortune 500 companies are like, listen, because Mudani is trying to like triple tax them. He's trying to actually have what they call a billionaire's tax.
9: And who is that Dothead? He's a New York guy?
7: So the New York, we're not going to call him Dotheads, Gene. That's okay. Not cool. Say you're sorry. I'm going to have to run a disclaimer.
9: I'm sorry you're a Dothead.
7: No, that's not what you're calling.
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9: You know they're proud of what they are.
7: I know, but that's a slur. We're not going there, okay, bud?
9: Okay.
7: So, but this Mundani guy in New York is absolutely a socialist dictator.
6: I just sent you. He came out yesterday.
9: They voted him in.
6: A quick little speech. It looks like if him or his administration feel like you've neglected, you know, your building or anything like that, though, they can take it and give it to like a nonprofit. They'll take it from you.
7: I don't know how this guy and AOC, like, are people that live in New York that stupid?
6: Well, they want free stuff.
7: Now Mamdani says his administration will transfer ownership from bad landlords to nonprofits for buildings who have suffered chronic neglect. We will work to transfer ownership to responsible stewards. Stuart, how can they take...
9: You can't
7: if,
9: do that.
7: If you are... if you are current on your property taxes, you can fine them for not being code compliant, and you can fine them, you know, $5,000, $6,000, $8,000, $9,000, $1,000 a day. Some of these fines are absorbent; they're just unbelievable. But I don't think the government can actually take your property if you're not in default financially.
6: No, but I guess what he's trying to do, too, is like some of these apartments, if the landlord doesn't fix it up to what their tenants want, then they'll come in and take it from them.
10: Through our new citywide campaign, Fix the City, we will focus on the worst landlords in New York City. When necessary, we will take aggressive legal action to remove negligent owners and property managers.
7: I'll tell you why this guy got voted in, because New York's full of exactly who's behind him.
6: Look at the lady in the mask.
7: This guy's bam, bam, bam. Like, I mean, oh my God, this chick's all Karen'd out. And everybody else speaks for themselves.
10: And for buildings that have suffered chronic neglect, we will work to transfer ownership to responsible stewards.
7: This guy, I guess he has 5 Muslim prayer sessions a day in City Hall with the rugs and everything. Now, isn't there a thing called separation of church and state where our government is not supposed to be peddling religion on us at all? None. I mean, I know our currency and a lot of things that we say is in God we trust, but that's just we're saying.
9: We don't say prayers in school no more.
7: No, but what I'm saying is like that. Those are just words. In God we trust. God bless America.
9: Yeah.
7: You know, our whole premise of our country was built on Christianity. And you know what? You have the right to be that, or you have the right to be anything you want. You can worship a cow for all I want, for all I matter. You literally have religious freedom here. But as a politician or high-ranking government official to shove that down people's throats is not what you're supposed to do. You're supposed to say, hey, pray however many times you want, but we're not going to have city-owned city hall or the offices of New York City, the administrative offices, are not going to have five city-sanctioned prayers to Allah a day. No. You can praise Allah five times a day in your own little cubicle or wherever you want to do it, but we're not. It's not sponsored by the city.
9: Well, he's the boss. He ain't going to listen to nobody.
7: You're right.
10: Stewards that include community land trusts, nonprofits. Nonprofits.
7: You said that twice, just trying to get two
9: Shut
7: pops.
9: Shut up.
7: Look at this. Look at this beast.
9: Yeah.
7: I think she's got her couple front teeth missing.
10: Or even the tenants themselves.
9: She ain't got no teeth.
7: So Jeff Bezos, who is arguably him, Bill Gates, Elon Musk, Warren Buffett, there's some very, very, very smart people that are in charge of some of the largest corporations in the world. And one of the reasons why they're one of the largest corporations in the world, the Microsofts, the Teslas, the SpaceX, the Amazons, the Dell, all of that is because these men are brilliant. They know how to do business. They know what they get. They're early on the next big thing. They're early on technology. You know, I mean, look, Amazon has absolutely single-handedly every person in this room changed our life.
6: Yep.
7: It used to be, hey, Gene, I need a 285 30 16 trailer tire. I can go down to the local tire place, mess around down there, walk into the showroom, tell them I need this thing. Or for the same price, or maybe even lower, I can order it on Amazon.
9: Have it delivered to the house.
7: And it'll be here in some cases.
9: 2 days.
7: Today.
9: Could be.
7: There are a lot of things that I order from Amazon that get here in a couple hours.
9: Yeah, because they got such a big Amazon.
7: Right. I mean, Amazon has changed the way our world. Now, is Amazon global?
6: Yes.
7: Like, you know, London has it and, you know, France has it. And I mean, like, right?
6: Yes.
7: Yeah. So, like, Amazon changed the way we shop.
9: Yes,
7: I want a brand new flat screen TV. Do I, A, go down to Walmart or Best Buy and get that new TV? Or do I, B, especially on most cases, Amazon is cheaper or at least the same price. I don't have to drive my truck down there, go pick it out.
6: Deal with the people at Walmart.
7: Deal with the people at Walmart or Best Buy. Pull around the back. Have some guy that doesn't want to work there load it up. Hopefully I don't break it on the way home, right? Meanwhile, if Amazon delivers you a broke TV, you get... I will tell you this, Amazon probably, arguably, in the entire world has the best return policy in the world.
9: They let you keep the old stuff.
7: Sometimes.
6: Yeah, if they don't think it's worth sending back, they just say keep it.
7: Keep it. So, I mean, like, Amazon has changed the world, and it's because Jeff Bezos is brilliant. He built a brilliant industry. Elon Musk is brilliant on 4 or 5 or 6 or 7 different fronts. You know, Warren Buffett. And so Jeff Bezos has his opinion on this Mondani and the billionaire tax. And Jeff Bezos goes, you know what? Tax me double. Double than what I'm paying now. It's still not going to change the fact that New York is an asshole. He's like, me doubling my tax? It's not going to help your crap-ass city there, buddy.
11: I don't pay taxes. That's true. I pay billions of dollars in taxes. And it's a perfect... Again, if people want me to pay more billions,
12: right,
11: then let's have that debate. But don't pretend, you know, that's going to solve the problem. You could double the taxes I pay, and it's not going to help that teacher in Queens. I promise you. So you can't connect those two things, not logically.
7: And listen, billionaires, we have a tax code. And I think the largest, highest tax code from the richest people in the world, I'm sorry, in America, the richest people in our country is 39%. Right at 39 to 40%.
9: That's ridiculous.
7: Then I think the next level, probably what Lasker pays, is like 31%. And then it goes drastically down for the poor to like 17%. But it's all based on what you make. You know, it's based on what you make. So the billionaires, they're paying 39% of their money. Like, what else do you, like, and the more money they make, the more they're going to pay. If I make $1 billion, I'm going to pay 39% of $1 billion. If I make $15 billion, I'm going to pay 39% of $15 billion. You don't have to add more taxes to them. They're already paying a lot. You keep the rates the same, and it fluctuates by how much a person earns. I'm all for completely abolishing the IRS and income tax and having a national sales tax, where everything is like 18% more, and you exclude things like education, food, medical. You know, there's some things that aren't taxed. Let me that are tax free, like like medical, tax free, education, tax free. You know, if there's things that you don't tax, but you know, the billionaire that's going to buy a $59 million Gulfstream, it's going to be 18% more. Lasker, who's going to buy a brand new F-450, it's going to be 18% more. But guess what? He doesn't have to pay any income tax.
6: Yeah, but that's going
7: to
6: hurt.
7: Tell Machi might have to kind of whisper on some of his phone calls because we can completely hear almost everything he's saying.
11: There are merch samples.
7: I know that the merch crick is back there, and I know that he is back there, and I can hear them.
9: Well, you got good hearing.
6: Oh, I can hear him. I messaged him.
9: Oh. Why'd you message me?
11: Why is rent expensive? Why is rent so expensive? I recently saw somebody blamed it on Airbnb. Okay, Airbnb is not the cause of expensive rent. In fact, it's been almost... No, let me finish here. One sec. It's already been outlawed in New York City, and rents are still very high. So
7: They outlawed Airbnb from New York?
6: Yes.
7: Why?
6: Because it's not fair.
7: What do you mean it's not fair?
6: They said that the Airbnb, because the people were making too much money, that they weren't able to control it.
7: Those people have to pay taxes on the money they make.
6: Yes. Well,
7: okay.
9: A lot of cash, though.
11: No Airbnb.
7: No, there's no cash. Airbnb is zero cash.
6: Yeah.
9: Oh, really?
7: Airbnb runs through an app or a management company that you run your Airbnb. Let me tell you. He runs his Airbnb through a management company. They cut him a check every month.
6: Yep.
7: That's it. Yeah, all above board. All reported income. He'll get 1099 or K-1'd on. That's all on the up. In fact, it's they don't accept cash.
6: Nope, you're not allowed. You get kicked off the site.
7: Yeah,
6: if they find out.
7: So, here's another example of the Democratic waste when you put the wrong people in charge of different divisions of various municipalities. This girl, this woman, worked for the Illinois Park Department. She was an Illinois Park Department employee. And she, I guess, was so corrupt and had the ability to steal money, and that she booked a helicopter, I think the story explains it.
12: The fraud files are back. Primetime's hunting down corruption, waste, and abuse. In Illinois, a mom rented a helicopter.
7: Okay, let's just look. That mom.
12: For her daughter's prom night. But the mom, Quintina Brown, works for the Parks Department and is accused of using tax dollars to book the chopper.
7: I would absolutely lose my shiz if I'm the person that runs this municipal, whoever she reports to or whatever, like whoever the mayor or governor, whoever is the highest entity for where she works, I would be so embarrassed. I would demand that person to be fired.
6: It's in Illinois, I know that.
12: An invoice shows she charged $800 to a government credit card. Quintina says there was no misuse of funds at all. She just wanted to give her kid an unforgettable experience. Police shut down the prom photo shoot. They say it landed in the park without a permit. One of Biden's special little projects is also getting shut down. Biden wanted to give sex toys to female vets.
7: Well, I'm not necessarily against that. Female soldiers getting some dildos.
6: Yeah.
7: That might make them a little less stressed out. They, you know.
12: VA said it was for patient recovery.
7: Hey, listen, I'm
9: patient recovery.
7: Which just goes to show you, Lemmy, how fair we truly are. We don't necessarily agree with the Biden mindset of letting, you know, African-American park directors book $800 helicopter rides for their daughter's prom. We're not, that sucks. That person needs to be fired. It's a horrible program. But sex toys for female, female soldiers getting some dildos. I ain't necessarily against that.
9: That's action for my men.
7: Yeah.
12: Vibrators went for $360 a pop.
7: Now, see, that's where you get them.
9: Woo!
7: That's one of those, like, $800 hammer stories. When the government's... Gene, do you ever do government jobs on powder coating?
9: Yes.
7: Yeah, that's all I'm going to say.
12: Sorry, ladies. You are now on your own. Women were also getting busy in California. The DOJ charged Anika Armstrong with a felony for paying homeless people to register to vote in California. She allegedly went down to Skid Row, paid them just a couple bucks, and used her former address.
7: Matt Cox, Lummy, and I can tell this story because, one, I've befriended Matt and we've talked about it. We talked about it on his show when I was a guest. But when he was doing, I think it was called Static ID or some, he would go down to, he would like fly to Vegas. And Vegas has, you know, that underground tunnel homeless camp?
13: Yeah.
7: He would go down there and he would pay them each $10. He's like, hey, I'm doing a survey for the United States Census and will you fill out this information? And it has had their social security number, their date of birth, everything you would need to get an ID in their name. And he'd give them $10. Hey, $10 if you fill out this questionnaire form. I'm with the Chamber of Commerce.
13: And now he has a social security number.
9: Did Vegas build that on purpose?
7: No, that tunnel is made for like an aquifer, but it's dry most of the time. And so it's an emergency. Like if they got too much rain, it would kill.
9: So we can open up a dam and then just kill them all.
7: Unfortunately, could not. But Matt Cox would give him each $10. And let me said like he would bring like 100 forms. He said he'd run out of forms because everybody wanted to sign up because they wanted that $10 so they could buy their crack rock.
12: So in the paperwork, every time Democrats say something's impossible, it happens. And I don't think they were voting for Spencer Pratt. All roads lead back to the fraud capital, though, Minnesota.
7: Oh, yeah.
12: Where the alleged mastermind behind the Somali fraud ring just fingered Ilhan Omar.
7: Is she going to get fired, Lemmy? Is she fired yet or no?
13: No, she's not. No. She's still
7: hanging on?
13: Yeah.
12: She thinks Omar knew they were stealing millions.
7: I think Omar is the one that tipped the Somali community. Because she knows what federal funds are appropriated for her state and her area. She gets an Iggy, okay, listen, the United States government's appropriating, $450 million in child care. She gets that Iggy because obviously she voted on it, so she knows about it. She goes back home to Minnesota, tells a few high-ranking Somalia business guys, and the fraud spreads from there. Isn't that what she's on trial for, or what they're investigating her for?
13: Yeah, there's a hearing on that.
7: She actually gave him the Iggy.
13: Yeah, $250 million.
12: And in a jailhouse interview with the Post, she said, quote, I struggle to believe that she wouldn't have known. Now, we don't know if Omar's part of the scam or what's going on in her marriage, but the frauds are... He's on the case.
14: I don't want to prejudge an investigation. I mean, you read the things about Ilhan Omar and about, who she married and whether she didn't marry this person or that person. It certainly
7: is there a controversy now on who she married?
13: Well, some people said she married her brother.
7: Yeah. She's got a little Kentucky in her.
13: Yeah.
7: Omar's got a little white trash in her, marrying her brother.
13: Yeah, I guess they said she did it so she could become a citizen or something like that.
14: Seems like something fishy is there, but everybody's entitled to equal justice under the laws. So we're going to investigate it. We're going to take a look at it. If we think that there's a crime, we're going to prosecute that crime. And that's something the Department of Justice is looking at right now.
12: It's not just Omar. Tonight, Nancy Pelosi might be sweating.
14: I am a big fan of banning members of Congress from trading stocks. So is the President of the United States. All of us believe that nobody should be taking proprietary information gained from public service and buying and selling stocks. We want to...
7: That's the biggest scam going on both sides of the fence. Both parties are very, very, very guilty of that.
13: Yeah.
7: They enter the Congress at worth about $450,000. They do two terms and they're worth, $10 million. Almost on everybody does it.
14: We want to ban that process. And I think the way to lead by example is banning that process, banning that approach, and making it
7: cutting the head off, cutting the head of the snake off. And Pelosi is at the very forefront of all that, is she not? Her husband has the largest returns, like, in the history.
13: Yeah, he's the best at stocks. That's what she says.
7: And then finally this. And, you know, you really got to be careful. You can't be, you know, you got to be careful and tiptoe around how critical you are of Black Lives Matter. But I think we all now have seen, and even, you know, unbiased reporting has reported that Black Lives Matter was absolutely the biggest scam going.
15: They made money on it?
7: Oh, they bought this one or two African-American women based out of Los Angeles took $6 or $7 million of the funds and bought luxury mansions.
13: Yeah.
7: Not giving back to the black community at all. Nothing. The only black lives that mattered were hers. Her black life. Because none of the money went anywhere else except her black life.
9: Why didn't the whiteys ever do that?
7: What?
9: Why didn't the whiteys ever do that?
7: What do you mean?
9: White lives matter.
7: Well, I mean,
9: why can't we do that?
7: Well, I guess
9: not allowed.
7: Yeah, we're really not.
13: We'd get shut down.
7: We're really not, Gene. We're really not allowed to do that for some reason. It's a great question. Because, I mean, everybody's lives matter. White lives matter. Black lives matter. Mexicans' lives matter.
12: Fox News alert, a BLM executive indicted for embezzling millions in donations and spending it on vacation.
7: The only black life that mattered in this woman's life is her own or her family or those associated with her.
12: Shopping, houses. Senior national correspondent Kevin Cork has the details. Kevin.
16: Crazy stuff, my friend. Authorities say over a five-year period, 52-year-old Tashela...
7: Listen to the amount. 5 years... So we're talking about 5 years. Over 5 years, listen to what she took.
16: Sharia Moore Dickerson, just like the song, the executive director of Black Lives Matter, OKC, diverted more than $3 million in return bail checks right into her very own bank account.
7: $3 million.
16: And tonight, thanks to a 25-count federal indictment, she faces up to 450 years behind bars and millions in potential fines.
9: She's ugly.
16: Dickerson charged with 20 counts of wire fraud and...
7: I would have to agree, Gene, she's not very attractive.
9: No.
16: 5 counts of money laundering following a scheme in which she's accused of routing money intended for the group's programs into accounts that she controlled between June of 2020 and October of 2025. The indictment said she used the money for her own personal benefit, including travel to Jamaica and the Dominican Republic. Tens of thousands of...
7: Vacations,
9: that's
7: houses.
9: The only place where she could get laid.
7: Vacations, houses, shopping sprees.
16: Dollars in retail shopping. More than 50 grand in food deliveries.
7: Man.
9: You can tell how fat she
7: is. Yeah, you can tell. She's door dashing the hell out of her.
9: Uh-huh.
16: Also a vehicle. What? And 6 real estate properties as well.
7: 6 properties.
9: Uh-huh.
16: When contacted about the charges, a spokesperson for BLM says that they practice a, quote, model of decentralized leadership. Got it.
7: Oh, there he is. She is with Omar.
13: Oh, interesting.
7: Both of these crooks should be in prison.
16: Oh, and by the way, you've heard the expression, birds of a feather flock together. Well, I'm going to leave this right here, Jesse. That's Dickerson with Minnesota Congresswoman Ilhan Omar. Draw from that what you will. And while Dickerson is obviously presumed innocent until proven guilty, you may recall that BLM actually had a situation back in 2022 when the group, not the one from OKC, came under fire after allegedly making a $6 million property purchase in California using donor funds. Some things don't...
9: You think that black man right there was forced to have to say all
7: nope.
9: that?
7: Nope. I think he's an outstanding Fox journalist, and he told the story
9: in a fair way,
7: and his ethnicity and color has nothing to do with the story. That's what I'm going with.
13: Did they ever say how much BLM got nationwide?
7: Maybe you can Google that. We'll have it when we come back.
13: All right.
3: Let's all take a moment.
17: Remember, this show is about words, not actions.
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0: Gene Lasker, old school. Like when we used to travel up and down the road as far north as Brunswick, Georgia, Jacksonville, Okeechobee, East Bay.
1: We ran around.
0: We did. We had a good time, didn't we?
1: Yep.
0: So this has been around. This video I want to play for y'all. It's been around for probably 5 or 6 years.
1: Who cares? I love watching it.
0: I love it too. And it just most recently came up on my feed because, you know, Memorial Day, I think, is kind of, well, we in Florida have it hot. We're hot most of the time. So we have our boating window is far larger.

0: than, like, let's say, you know, Gene, you just went to Indiana.
1: Right. Michigan guys, they only go to the lake once in a while.
0: Well, up north, because I lived up north a large portion of my life, is that Memorial Day is the opening of summer. So, like, most people who have boats.
1: So, you're saying he's the Yankees?
0: No, I don't know where they're from. I really don't. But this past weekend was Memorial Day weekend, and so that usually signifies, like up north.
1: Boating. Everybody gets
0: up north, if you got a boat, that was the weekend that you break your boat out. If you got a pool, that's the weekend that you break your pool out. And then Labor Day is your last weekend of summer. So you got Memorial Day to Labor Day. Labor Day is kind of the last weekend and the last thing that you do on the water or in the pool, because you got to start winterizing all that. You know, you got to get your boat out of the water. They got to run antifreeze through all the lines. You know, if you got a pool, they drop the level down to like halfway, and then they run antifreeze through all your lines, and so they don't freeze. And then they put a weatherproof topper on top of it. So this past weekend, boating was at its, you know, it was kind of the opening of boat season. Now, here in Florida, boat season's about February through November, right? I mean, like,
2: pretty much.
0: Yeah. I mean, you know, it's like
2: 1 to 2 days a month in the winter you can't go.
0: I mean, like, I've lived here, I don't know, since 92, but you guys have lived here all your life. It's not uncommon for it to be 80 Christmas Day.
2: That's right.
0: I mean, for real. So anyway, this is a video that's been going around for, like, I don't know, 10 years. And it's this guy on the left-hand side, and he's got a fountain. It's a 38-foot cigarette speedboat with two big rear engines. I think most of those genes are usually 502 marine motors.
1: Yeah, probably two of them.
0: But they go, I mean, they haul out. This thing will go 80 all day. But having been on a bunch of these boats with Fabrizi and Hogan and everybody that I've been on fountains and just a bunch of boats of this size and speed and caliber, the captain, the guy driving the boat, the bald-haired guy on the left, you've got to be really mindful of the waves and the wakes that other boats are creating, and the weather and where the wind's coming out of, and how you navigate. Usually, I mean, you're probably as much of a boatsman as I am, but you usually navigate into the wind.
2: Yes.
0: And so, but things can go south real fast when you got her wide open and she's just sketching along the water there, and you catch a wrong wave. And it starts the bumpiness first starts out kind of little, and then it starts accelerating. And if you are off the throttle, if you're not literally go from full throttle to half to a quarter and get that boat down to speed, catastrophic things, including death, can happen.
2: Well, if you look at this lake or wherever this is, I mean, it looks like it's glass. You know, it's smooth as it is. So that he must have passed another boat wake. That's what I'm saying. Like,
0: he must have, you know, gone where he
1: there was choppy at all.
0: Yeah, he's at first when he's skimming along, they look great. So they're, you know, and you can see his throttle is on his left hand right here.
2: Yeah,
0: and. And it looks to be, Gene, that he's got her pretty much wide open.
1: Yeah.
0: Now, if you notice, it doesn't...
1: It got rough now.
0: It sneaks up on you. Like, yeah. It just doesn't happen. It sneaks up on you. So they're starting to rock now.

0: So, Gene, just now he gave it full throttle.
1: I was going to say, did he?
0: Yeah. So he was like three quarters before. Now he goes full nuts.
2: So what is the girl trying to hold on to something, and the other guy's got his hand touching another girl's butt?
0: No, the other guy's trying to. I think he's trying to hold on to the seat. Watch. He's trying to, and now this girl's trying to hold on to that seat too. Now he's getting ready to right now. He just went full throttle. Midnight Oil just went full throttle.
2: So that's an oh hell yeah.
0: Here we go. Now it looks like this girl may have hurt her hand.
2: Yeah, doing something.
0: So they're kind of worried.
2: Something.
0: Yeah. Okay, so let me see. Look, he passed
2: a double decker,
0: a big double decker, like tourist sightseeing gimmick. And I'm assuming that he's going to go over their wake. At this point, man, you got to, if you're going to go over their wake, you got to throttle that bitch down.
1: Oh, yeah.
0: Down.
2: We're driving forward and landing.
0: Here it comes. He does throttle down a little bit, but not enough. No, back now. Oh, Gene, back to full nuts. See it?
2: Oh yeah.
0: Now here's where I think he gets the good news.

0: right, so right now, man.
1: They think life's good. Whoa, whoa, what is he doing with that throttle?
0: There you go. Now, I think it's...
2: Yeah, there were some boats that were all racing over there.
1: Boom! That driver's hurt. He ain't getting up.
0: Now they,
1: see that?
0: Now, I will show you this. They take the 12 seconds. They give you... Because, let me, it's quite long.
2: Yeah.
0: And they isolate the 12 seconds. Watch the 12 seconds. Boom!
1: Boom.
0: Look at this. Boom.
1: Shabam.
0: Boom. Boom. Bam.
1: Man, like rag dolls.
2: Good luck.
1: Uh-huh.
0: Lasker and I are headed to Powder Coat.
1: Is it time up already?
0: Powder Coat.
1: Yeah, really?
0: Powder Coat.
1: Powder Coat. I love you, Sarah. Damn, I didn't even... I don't got a clock nowhere. That's what my problem is.
0: We'll get you one. Let me out. Macho, I'm

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0: It's officially done from our, you know, our Fresh Start studios. 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
0: First out of the box, Glowbug Gloria for the Lasker Effect. And Lasker brought his portable horn today, knowing that we don't have horn capabilities yet, but Lummy's running over to the old building today or tomorrow to grab some stuff. A couple lipstick lights for me and maybe the
6: lights.
0: We have the little lights that were, Gene, by the way, Gene's not framed up, and we need to frame Gene up.
7: Yeah, he moved over a little bit.
0: Yeah.
8: Which way do you want me?
0: No,
7: he already did it. We moved it. You're just a little behind now.
0: Oh, okay. Yeah. I'm sorry. So, Jan, stop. They're lights that we have that are little lights that we can see a little bit better.
6: Oh, because I heard him say something. He had to go back to this place and get lipstick and something else.
0: Are you not talking into the microphone like
6: I'm
0: you usually?
6: Right in the microphone.
0: Because I got a pop.
7: Yeah, he's right on. He's right on it.
0: Okay.
6: I'm right on it.
0: All right.
6: Am I sounding better?
0: Now you are. I had to pot you up a little bit. I have to get, I have to get everybody's level. Your mic looks like crap, though, the way he's got a whopper jawed on there. Let me,
6: Whopper jawed?
0: I mean,
7: It kind of moved. Gene gets comfortable.
0: Well, Gene, you should have got comfortable while we were framed. There you go.
7: There you go. You look good.
0: Yeah. So, anyway, Lummy, I think if you could, are the horns? They're under the stage, aren't they?
7: Yes. Yeah.
0: And are they tough to uninstall?
7: That's what we're gonna find out. They shouldn't be.
0: I thought they were. They mounted them on a piece of plywood.
7: Well, that's the thing. But we built that stage, so
6: built it around them.
7: Yeah. So we have to crawl back into it, but
0: men, it's Big Red who built the stage made the door, the access door, big enough for an average man. Well, not you, but maybe New York Greg or somebody smaller.
7: Yeah, exactly.
0: Could get back in there.
7: Yeah.
0: And I think the horns were mounted on a piece of plywood.
7: Yeah, right by the stairs.
0: And right. And then, take the air compressor. I'm sure you could probably just cut the airlines or disconnect them.
7: I can already disconnect them once.
0: All right. Yeah. And then what I'm going to do is literally up right above my head is the furthest distance from Macho Man and kind of in that corner up in the attic.
7: Perfect.
0: And it can plug into the same thing. I have a little mini, like a window unit up there keeping the attic cold.
6: Are we going to be able to hear it through this?
0: It's probably going to be, I think we're definitely going to hear it.
6: I feel like I'm in a spaceship.
0: So anyway, this is, by the way, did I mention Glowbug, right? Let me,
7: yes,
0: for 25,
7: yeah.
0: and until we get our horns installed, Lasker's letting me borrow his Milwaukee air horn. So let me now, you know, like when Johnny K or just all the great people that threw a little something our way.
7: Paper towel, Willie, $1,000.
0: We now have the ability to
6: make some noise.
0: And Lasker is going to give me his Milwaukee charger. So this is going to be our temporary. So let me. We have horn capabilities.
7: All right, thanks, Gene.
0: You know, I felt naked yesterday, not acknowledging the big swing in D's. Thank you so very much. We appreciate it. So today is, and we've not. So the Diacos, Brian has seen. Well, Brian hasn't seen this place done.
7: No, Warren McDonald, 25.
0: Brian came to my birthday party that we had here. And that at that time, the studio, the only thing that was done was the walls, were the walls, I should say. And you know, you could see all the TVs and stuff, but the cabinetry and the rat, just the guts. I mean, the actual studio cabinetry and the rack and the guts and the wiring up and the lights and a lot of that. It was just a shell during my birthday party, so people could get a general idea where the space was going, but they couldn't get a general idea how the configuration was going to be and everything. So it's been kind of cool to see, because, you know, well, Dan will tell me what I want to hear. Dan dances with me. Dan loves me, and I love Dan, but you know, Gene doesn't care. He doesn't care. So if he walked in and he goes, I mean, it could have gone this way. Now, it didn't, and I'm going to get his natural reaction. But Gene could have very well walked in. He got here early. We told him to get here early so we could get him all framed up. And some people have been – the Diacos spent like 5 additional minutes trying to find the place. The place is kind of tough to find. Now, I'm not going to get into particulars about it, but it literally is – remember when Batman and Robin used to like take a hard right into the
6: trees,
0: into the bushes,
6: and they moved,
0: and then
6: that's what you got.
0: I got kind of a
6: that's what you got.
0: I got kind of a Batman type entrance.
6: Yeah, I
0: really do. I got like kind of a Batman type entrance, and so the Diacos, even though they got full blown GPS on their real fancy cars, and they're like they couldn't find it. Lasker found it, but so Lasker walks in, and it could have gone this way. Oh God, yeah, so, this is just a 3-car garage turned into a, I don't know, but man, I shout here. This one, I already miss the old place. Just want to let you know, already miss it. Jesus, I mean, yeah, it's a 5-minute earlier. No. I mean, the 5-minute less of a drive, but damn, Sponge, like he doesn't care.
7: I thought he was going to say that he could have built it better or something like that.
0: Then he'll start picking apart. So why'd you do that over there? And you know, right over there, you could have done that. And you think about doing this over here, and that's what drives me crazy. But instead, Gene walked in, and I'm just going to let you take it over, Gene.
6: I can't believe what you guys did here. I mean, the way. I was going to miss them red walls, and I was mad that you were leaving them to the landlord.
0: Well, hold on. We might get them back. It's based on whoever rents the place or whatever they end up doing with the place. If the new people don't want...
6: And then take them and fill them in.
0: Well, you know what I would probably do with them, Gene, is I'd probably do the garage portion.
6: Yeah, yeah,
0: or
6: yeah.
0: Above Macho Man's area is not really insulated the way I want to do it, so I'm either going to use those too. Or go get some R37 and roll. So, because I like to insulate Macho's roof a little bit better. So, anyway, take it over.
6: I feel like I'm in an Egyptian capsule.
0: An Egyptian capsule. I don't know that Egyptians had.
6: You know how they built their little towers or the big hills
7: pyramids?
6: Out of the squares. Yeah, like this. And then you got this, the lighting above my head and above your head over there. That's badass.
0: No more. And see, the one thing I wanted to do, Gene, is I wanted everything to be less cluttered and clean. So, like, if
6: it looks just like way more money.
0: So. Well, we are able to make chicken salad out of chicken chiz.
6: I mean,
0: think about this. Hold on. These just the Corian cabinetry was $30,000 back in the day. So rather than the, you know, so we just.
6: But all this cabinetry put back in looks better here than there.
0: Well, we repurposed it.
8: And you know why it looks better? Because you can see more of it, because it's not, we don't have wires strewn everywhere. And I even went to detail to give, make sure that everybody has a Bubba Army inscribed glass with pins and Sharpies.
6: Oh yeah, I see that.
8: And so you're to return. So rather than having pins laying all around, everybody's got.
6: Yako's a pig though. He ain't going to use that glass.
8: Well, yeah, he is. Or, he's getting trouble. Yeah.
7: Yeah.
8: And so
6: I always got a mess when I get there. I clean my spout up for
8: so them. Like this morning I was vacuuming, and tonight I'm going to mop the floor.
6: I heard you yesterday say something about mopping. Well, you're mopping?
8: Well, hold on now. We even repurposed the floor. We tore the rubber on.
6: The floor looks better here than there. So why?
8: Because you can see it. You can see it, and it's been washed and mopped. I'm gonna go ahead and wash it again. I'm gonna go ahead and mop it again today, because I finally bought some real expensive rubber floor sealer way back in the day when I had a lot of money.
7: Yeah, Bob thinks it's in the garage. We're gonna find it.
8: Yeah. So everything here now, you know, Gene, we still got quite a bit of stuff, you know, to move out of the old place. Bobby is gonna from live fast. He's grabbing the remaining two containers today, and then the back is completely cleaned out. Except for, I need to probably take a backpack blower and, you know, kind of maybe tighten up that back.
6: He's only got one box to live.
8: No, I think he's got two.
6: No, he does?
8: Oh, yeah. I think he's got the two that I didn't use. But between Steps Towing and between Bobby and between Aaron from Average Joe, Lemmy, what are we at pounds wise as far as stuff we've thrown away?
7: Let me get the most updated one for you. Give me a second.
8: And by the way, Lemmy, I ordered a brand new tire for him.
7: He's really appreciative of
8: and,
7: that.
8: And I'm going to, you know, cause I don't think we nicked this tire. I think he might have nicked it at the dump, but it was dumped.
6: I think I nicked the tire too on your property too. Can I give me some tires?
8: No, I'm not gonna get you. I nicked my tire about 6 months ago, pulling out of the gate. Can I get a new tire?
7: Vincent Calvino, 25, and it looks like we're at 10,000.
8: For you, Vince.
7: 200 pounds.
8: We're at 10,200 pounds of junk.
6: What?
8: And yeah.
6: How many dumpster loads is that?
7: That's seven.
8: Yeah.
6: Seven.
8: We'll probably be at nine by the time we're all said and done.
6: Did that cost us money?
8: Yeah. No, Aaron paid for it all.
6: Oh, what a man.
8: That's why I'm replacing his tire that we may have nicked.
6: That's a good deal.
8: So, Gene, things that we still have to do. Behind you, the rack, we got a few more. We got a few more pieces of equipment to put in there. Then
6: I feel like I'm in the Starship Enterprise and then sitting back here.
8: Nick, the gun guy, I think the glass comes tomorrow.
7: Yes.
8: Will you circle back and check?
7: Yes, sir.
6: Now, are you going to be able to open that up to work on that?
8: No. You want to see what's ingenious? Look at the very base of those racks.
6: Oh, they're on rollers.
8: They're on casters. That recess.
6: So my boy can just roll it back.
8: Yep. He can just roll it back, and then the glass.
6: That's a great idea right there.
8: Yep.
6: I mean,
8: I think Bob or Mitch came up with that idea.
7: Mitch did.
8: And then we had to go to Amazon and find ones. Those eat a four pack of those recessed casters can carry 1,400 pounds. And Gene, see how they are recessed down in.
6: Yeah, I see that. I looked at them earlier. I'm going like
8: they naturally come orange, but Bob painted them black, so because they were orange.
6: Right, I see the back ones are orange.
8: Yeah, Bob, I might have Bob do that. But the glass gets installed, and then I got to build the podcasting area. We're going to do that here soon.
7: Mitch DeMarc, $20.
8: Thank you, Mitch DeMarc. I appreciate you. And then tighten up Macho's area, and then tighten up the garage area. And then move the weights over.
6: And this would have never happened without that little guy.
8: What little guy?
7: Greg or Macho or Macho. Bob?
8: Macho.
7: Macho.
8: Well, I mean, Macho, Greg, Bob Cook.
6: Wiring job, bro.
8: I know.
6: That's sick.
8: Look at the desk. There's not one ounce. All the wires are bundled. And it's just,
6: I know.
8: So anyway.
6: Way different than the other box, than the other one.
8: So anyway, this is our new studio, and you're going to be here 2 days a week.
7: $76, $20.
6: I read it. I mean, it's even more I look, the more I like everything. I mean, it's so clean.
8: Yeah, it's going to be that way too.
6: Nice.
8: Where I think
6: no, we'll get lazy and mess it up.
8: No, we won't. No, we won't. Me, Macho, and Lummy are the ones that are going to be here every day, and we've already agreed. We had a little meeting when we were putting this all together. We're like, listen, once a week, if we each like spend,
6: there's no way that Lummy's is. Spot over there is going to live like that.
7: Yeah, whoa. I got my own spot in the back.
8: If he doesn't, yeah. If anybody, they get, hold on. I'm not going to fire anybody, but no. I'm going to give them a stiff talking to. And listen, everybody that works here now, let me, Gene, they want to work here. They want to take pride in how the studio, they're on my team. They want the place to look nice. They care about the product. They're not just doing, everybody that's left works an additional, 2 or 3 hours a day on the show, or
6: you got a lot more room, don't you, Lummy?
7: Oh yeah,
8: no, I don't think Lummy has more room.
7: I got more room. Yeah.
8: You do? Do you really have more room, Lummy?
7: Yeah, well, because I don't have all those wires.
8: So but Lummy, I will tell you this: out of everybody, your area was the most cluttered.
7: Oh yeah, I mean, because you got to think all the wires.
6: The most work.
7: There was so much stuff back there, and everything was pushed up.
6: Everything was pushed up.
7: Yeah,
6: so you would. Because your screens were like right in front of you.
7: Because you had Manson, who had multiple things going up, and then
8: So just every day before you leave, let me look at your area, put your pins away.
7: Oh, of course.
8: Make sure your headphones. No, hold on. Make sure your headphones are not are neat. Make sure your mic is in its broadcasting position, and then we got plenty of cleaner. And what have you, maybe wipe, not every day, but just, make sure your keyboard and your mouse is straight. Make sure there's no post-it notes that are laying around. Oh, by the way, I'm going to open up. I'm keeping chat open till Monday. So we're going to keep chat open for everybody till Monday. You know how we locked it down?
7: Yeah.
8: Well, we're going to keep it open till Monday. And then, Lummy, I just, for John, Gene, I think he does.
6: Everybody else, sign up and get on there.
8: Gene, I think John from Precision Laser does. You do work for him, don't you?
6: Yeah,
8: you
6: from time to time. Yes, I do some dashboards for his planes.
8: Right. So anyway, I think John was the one that made my original dry eraser idea, Lummy.
7: Yes.
8: And I just ordered 3 of them: one for me, one for you, and then one for whoever's sitting in Gene's area. And they're going to be 5 inches by 14 inches.
6: And what is it?
8: They're a white dry eraser board. And so if you ever got an idea or you want to write something down, I have one laying around here somewhere, but it got lost in the move. It may reappear, but I had, for instead of all these post-it notes that get kind of cumbersome and look kind of gaudy, I had John make me a 5 by 14 little dry eraser board, and I would just put my ideas and things I want to talk about and things I want to get to and things that I would write, like on my post-it note here, it says Gloria. So I wanted to make sure I pay homage to Gloria. Then I gave myself a note that says chat. Then I said, John from Precision Laser. So those are the 3 things I wanted to get to, but they require being on a post-it note, and it gets so everybody's going to have a 5 by 14 little dry eraser board with dry eraser Sharpies for you to be able to write down any
6: That's cool, because Babyface and Diaco, they just leave paperwork with all their notes on it laying
8: right
6: on there.
8: All you got to do is write your note on the dry eraser board. And if you get to it, great. But at the end of the day, Lummy, I just take a little bit of Windex, hit that, and wipe it clean for the next guy.
7: Thank you, McGillicuddy, $31, half of 62.
6: What does that mean?
8: I don't know. Well, 62 is an ongoing rib that you don't know about. So
6: why don't I know it?
8: Well, it's B Fudd. You remember B Fudd?
6: Yeah.
8: He supposedly had an IQ of 62, which makes you mentally retarded. And so I think, I don't know where mentally retarded, and I'm saying that not in a bad way or derogatory term. Or
6: ain't 180 good?
8: No, 180. There's nobody that's 180, Gene.
6: Oh.
8: I think the highest IQ ever might be 160.
6: Oh.
8: That might be, you know.
6: Okay.
8: Lummy Chub It Up Spice. Did you see that?
7: Thank you, Chub It Up.
8: So, like, Gene, I'm a 109, and that's just slightly above average. Diaco probably is like a 145 to 150. That's like genius. Lummy, you're probably like a 112.
6: How do we take a test and figure out who we are?
8: Well,
6: how do you do it?
8: There's a couple different ways. You can do some online, but those aren't really accurate. Really, the most accurate IQ test is when one, a psychologist or somebody that is a expert in that area, they give it, and it's actually a verbal test.
6: They ask you
8: the questions, you write them down, and there's a lot of things into it. So, like when I was in a child custody, you know, situation,
6: they tested your brain.
8: They tested, make sure I wasn't, you know. Stupid. Let me. What is the IQ chart? Can you send me an IQ chart real fast? Because I think 62 is
6: good. Below 70 is, it's not far from 108. It's a lot closer to zero.
8: 62 is bam, bam, bam,
6: bam, bam, bam.
8: Yeah, here we go. This is the. So here we go.
7: If you hit read more, I will show you.
8: Read more right here?
7: Yep.
8: Okay, here we go. So below 70, extremely low, may indicate intellectual disability. 70 to 79, borderline intelligence. 80 to 89, low average. I'm right there. 190 to 109, I'm average.
7: It's half the population.
8: Roughly half the population falls here. 110, man, I'm only 1 point. See, the guy that told me, Dr. Krongold, he told me that I was above average when he told me. Maybe he was just trying to be nice.
7: Maybe they
6: changed
7: it. Well,
6: you are above average if 109.
8: I'm 109. Well,
6: average is from 90 to 109, so you're above the average.
8: Well, I'm the higher end of average.
6: The highest end.
8: I'm the highest end of average, Lummy, I'm the best average you can be.
6: That's right.
8: Then 110 to 119 is high average. God, if I could just be more point. 129.
6: I bet you I'm in the 110 era.
8: Yeah, I bet you're not.
6: I know about electricity and plumbing and stuff like that, too.
8: That doesn't mean necessarily. I know about electricity and plumbing. I have to be
6: I'm a little bit of everything. You know,
8: 120 to 129, superior intelligence. 130 to 144, very superior or gifted. That's where I think Dan is. That's why I said I thought Dan was like a 144. I bet you Dan's been tested.
7: I think he said he was above 145.
8: I would say if you go everybody in our life, Lummy, I'd say you're probably in the either my category or the next category up because you know a lot about the Bible. I would say Gene's probably right there with me at about a 108 or 109. I would say Macho is probably in the 110 to 119.
7: Yep.
8: I would say that Dr. Dan might be in the either very superior or genius. I would say he might be he might be a genius.
7: Yeah.
8: I would say Jay is in the 130 to 144. I would say that Brian probably is either in the 120 to 129, which is superior, or very superior, 130 to 144. That's how I got everybody scored.
6: You realize the dude let his car go underwater. That ain't superior.
8: Who did?
6: Diaco.
7: Oh, Dr. Dan?
6: Yeah.
8: What do you mean let his car go underwater?
7: Because it got flooded during the hurricane.
8: Yeah, Gene. Yeah.
6: You didn't jack it up and put bags on it.
8: Your intelligence is not...
6: You could take concrete bags and put them underneath the wheels.
8: Gene.
6: Lift the car up.
8: Gene. Your intelligence level is not based on how handy you are preparing for a catastrophic Cat 3 hurricane. Okay, buddy? Sorry, this doesn't work out that way. So anyway, Lummy, we're all going to... John from Precision Laser is going to... and maybe he can drop... Maybe to save him a little bit of a trip, he can just drop him off to Gene's shop. You know what I'm saying?
7: Oh, yeah.
8: Because he goes to Gene's shop every once in a while. He can drop those three pieces. I ordered three of them. One for me, one for you, and then one for whoever's sitting in Gene's spot. I'll give you guys magic markers, and some people may not use them. I used the hell out of mine when I had it. And I made it 5 inches.
6: Make it hard to cheat.
8: They're more rectangular, Lummy, because I lean them against my board, and then the AB buttons hold it from sliding.
7: Oh, perfect.
8: So that's where I put it right here on my board. And then I write my little notes down, and if I don't get to them the day that I wrote them down, then I keep them, then I take a little magic eraser and erase the ones I've talked about and write new ones down. And it stops me from using 4,000 post-it notes, which, you know, is just cumbersome, not good for the environment. A lot of trash. I mean, I bet you all my years of doing radio, and I've always used post-it notes. I bet you I filled up a dumpster the size of Aaron's, you know, dump trailer.
7: Yeah, I could see that, because of the ones that we have in storage, I would say would probably equate to that.
8: Like probably like 100 trash bags full. So, you know, anyway, everybody will have them. Not everybody's going to use them, but you'll have the option. Did RFK, who, now what's his official, he's the Secretary of
7: Health.
8: Is he the health?
7: Yeah, health services, isn't it?
8: Is it head of the WHO or head of, the FDA or head of, I don't know. Oh, we have to grab the Alexa too.
7: Yes, we do.
8: Because I'd be asking Alexa, what is Robert F. Kennedy Jr.'s official job? I think
7: he's the Secretary of Health and Human Services.
8: Right.
6: Is Alexa just sitting on the floor?
8: We don't know where she's at. She's in one of the containers. Listen, moving over here. Oh. You don't have any idea.
6: Oh, I got a little bit.
8: Every cord had to be wrapped up. Everything had to be accounted for.
6: I can't imagine how you got it out of there. All of that.
8: It looks like a bomb hit the inside of it. And so we're in the process of, you know, being good tenants and getting all that cleaned up. The Bobby from Live Fast has one more container to go. He's getting that today. I'm trying to, Gene. Remind me. I got to cut a commercial for Ocala Speedway. We're racing this Saturday, weather permitting.
7: All right.
8: And here it is already Wednesday, and I haven't given him a commercial, so I got to cut one. Right after the show, Gene, can you wait like 5 minutes?
6: Yeah.
8: Okay. I'm gonna write it. I'm gonna write the commercial during the break, and I got to cut one to send to Ocala because JVC runs.
6: Is that the super late model is gonna be there?
8: No, 602s and 604s.
6: So that means your boy gonna be there.
8: My son's gonna run two of them. My son's gonna run the 602s and the 604s.
6: Cool.
7: You gonna be out there, Gene?
6: I don't think so. But
8: No. So
6: I'm glad to see he's gonna be there.
8: Yeah, he's gonna be there. That'd be great. There's something I was going to say now. I completely forgot what I was going to say just a minute ago. But anyway, so RFK Jr. Is, I guess there's these two snakes. He's visiting Dr. Oz, and there's these two snakes. Now, they are described, Benny Johnson says that they're venomous snakes, and he was bitten several times. No, they're actually black racers, and they did bite them several times, but they're not venomous. But still, I am not a snake guy.
7: No,
8: oh, I am either. Like, you know, and Lasker, like, I'm kind of even afraid to do a wheelie, and you're not, like, you're one of the best wheelie guys. So there's some things like I don't even really attempt because I'm going to bust my ass, but I know my limitations. But, you know, like Gene, you probably couldn't get on the grader. And
6: no.
8: put a
6: track. Mess the track up, you'd be mad at me.
8: You'd gouge it.
6: Oh, and do what you did.
8: Yeah. But I'm great on a grader. You are unbelievable at wheelies. Lasker can do a wheelie. Lasker could do a wheelie from here to the next major highway.
7: I want
8: to
7: see it.
8: He's unbelievable. Four-wheelers, motorcycles, mini bikes, bicycles. He's just always been a really good wheelie guy. So I'm not a snake guy. I don't like them. I don't like to touch them.
6: Nobody does.
8: If I see them, I
6: go the other way.
8: I
6: leave them alone.
8: Yeah, I just.
7: No, Gene, haven't you seen Snake Guy and Ybor in Tampa?
8: Anyway, Robert, look.
6: I don't go to Ybor.
8: Look at Robert F. Watch him. He just rolls right up in here. Like, check this out.
6: Yeah. What a numbnut.
8: What a stud.
7: Yeah.
8: And they're biting him. They're hacking on him. Watch. Hold on.
7: He's not even flinching.
8: He's not even trying to grab the back of their head. He's just trying to grab them. And then once he grabs them, they start squirreling around. And watch. So and they're biting him. They're biting him. I mean, the one took a hack at his tie.
9: Well, they were having sex. So what were they?
10: Sex.
11: Opposite.
8: I tell you one thing, they're mad as hell, aren't they?
6: Yeah.
8: I think he just got bit right there. I think he just got bit right here.
7: Keep popping them.
8: Watch. I like that dude, man. You know what? He's only a voice and like, yeah, he talks like this. If he didn't have that voice, he'd be the president of the United States.
6: He would?
8: Yep.
7: Yeah, people like
8: people him. Love him. And he's a really good dude.
6: Just because he's a Kennedy?
8: No, but he's a Kennedy that flip-flopped applesauce. He's a Republican.
6: Oh, wow. Well,
8: yeah. Oh, there he is. He's got bit.
6: Yeah, he got bit that time.
8: Yeah, hold on.
9: Okay.
10: Are they biting?
8: Yeah.
6: See the bug?
8: That's where I take those things and
6: hanging on his finger.
8: I am Bubba Nolan Ryan, where I throw those things against the wall at 416 miles an hour. Yeah, immediately.
6: Over the wall into the ground. Yeah.
8: You know what, Gene? I helicopter them over the wall, right?
6: Right.
8: You go.
6: They'll live.
8: Like
6: they won't even be hurt.
8: Like you're doing a lasso, and you just
6: don't mind that palm tree.
8: Yeah. You know, no. You know what you do is you don't even mess with them. You let them stay in that corner. If they're mating or they're doing whatever they're doing, you just let them do it. You just leave.
6: They ran
8: out
6: of land. Is what
8: listen,
6: they did.
8: Leave snakes alone.
7: Yep.
8: Period.
10: The mouths are huge.
8: Let me. I follow this one guy on Twitter or X or Insta or TikTok or something, and he does nothing but hunt snakes in the Everglades. He's got like a Florida permit to hunt snakes, and he gets paid. The state of Florida will pay you, and it's the guy. It's a six figure full time job, and they pay him based on how much the snakes weigh. He goes out and gets 10 or 15, 100-pound pythons every day. He's making like $3,000 a day.
7: Is it the Python Cowboy?
8: Yes. Send me that guy stuff. Wait till you, Gene. Wait till you see this guy. I thought you were a nut
6: job. Pythons won't kill you when they bite you. They'll hurt you though.
8: No, they can kill you because when they're 20,
6: they get around you and smash you
8: when they're 20 feet long.
6: Right, don't let them do it.
8: What a beautiful backdrop! That I guess that's Dr. Oz's house.
7: Yeah, it is.
8: Right on the ocean. Wow. Yeah. Right on the ocean.
6: Green water.
8: I
7: sent you the Python.
8: All right, we'll get to that next.
11: Yes, it is.
12: No, it's not.
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4: Man, the month is gone.
0: Yeah, it's the 30th on Saturday. Is there 31 days of May? I think there is.
5: Yes.
0: January, February, March, April, May. Did you know? Do you guys know the knuckle test? Do you guys?
5: No.
0: That's some old school stuff. If you count on your knuckles and you start here, you go January, every raised knuckle has 31 days. So January.
4: What?
0: Yep. So January.
4: You got four knuckles.
0: Yeah, but there's a space in between each one.
4: Oh, so you go knuckle in the space.
0: Yeah, so January has 31 days, and you go in the space. That's February, not 30. Then March is your middle knuckle, 31 days. Then April, not 30. Then May, 31. Then June, not. Then July, 31. So
4: then you start back again?
0: Yeah, I think so.
5: Yeah.
0: I mean, can you Google that?
5: Yeah, because August is 31.
0: Yeah. So there, it's called, teach you something every day.
4: Man, I just
0: feel like a real, I feel like a real boomer right now.
5: Well, yeah, I'm actually, yep, you are correct.
0: Lummy, will you go ahead and verify my correctness?
5: Well, I did all the months, but.
4: They didn't teach me that in school.
0: No, I mean, Google it.
5: Is there
0: such thing as the, you know, for months with 31 days, is there such thing as what they say, the knuckle test?
5: No, knuckle method for days in a month.
0: Yeah, so read it.
5: Since you're
0: above average IQ.
5: Makes a fist with one hand, tells you how to do it. Each knuckle represents a month with 31 days. Each dip is the month with 30 days,
0: yeah.
5: Except for February. Yes, they started teaching that back in the, 1600s.
4: Really?
0: The 1600s. That's what my teacher taught me, the knuckle test.
4: I had never got no knuckle test.
0: I guarantee you, Gene, you're going to use it, though.
4: Now I will.
5: I definitely will. That was great.
0: We were talking about pythons earlier. Let me find on this guy. He's got like half a million subscribers on YouTube.
4: I don't want nothing to do with that.
0: His name is called the Python Cowboy. All he does is he lives in Florida, either lives down there or goes down there and hunts pythons every day, and the state of Florida pays him based on poundage because, like,
5: he's in Martin County.
0: Oh, he's in Martin County?
5: Yeah. Over by, like, Port St. Lucie?
0: Yeah. And we as a state will never be able to get rid of all the pythons. It is such a problem that it's destroying the Everglades because they don't have a natural predator.
4: Why is it destroying them?
0: Because they don't have a natural predator. Nothing can kill them.
4: Gators don't kill them?
0: Nope.
5: No, they eat gators.
0: They eat gators. Gene, they'll eat a gator whole.
4: Wow.
0: And so, Gene, see, the way the ecosystem works is everybody, if you're at the top of the food chain and nothing can eat you, well, then that's you know, nature's balanced out to be that way. But like the little rabbits and like things, they can make it if they can stay away from their predators. Well, these guys, they can roll around and they don't have to be afraid. It's kind of like you, Gene, Oscar, when you're being an outlaw. You can roll around and not be afraid. Well, that makes for sometimes an impossible human being. And so pythons are a lot like, you know, bikers, and the fact that there's nobody above them for the most part, and they roll around with no natural predator. And Lummy,
4: look at the size of that mouth.
0: They just eat everything, don't they?
5: Yes, they do.
0: That's why they're destroying the Everglades ecosystem.
5: They have a lot of babies like every 30 days.
0: Like every 30 day, Gene,
4: really?
0: they'll have like
5: 30 or 40 eggs that just pop.
4: Nuh-uh.
0: Yeah. Yep.
6: That's a payday right there.
0: See, so I
4: mean, that's a redneck from
0: oh,
4: hell.
0: Oh yeah, yeah. This guy puts the red in redneck. Check this out.
6: About $500 on my back.
0: $500.
4: He's about a 90.
6: Yes, sir.
7: Welcome back, y'all. Got a video for you.
0: And so, Gene, all he does is drive down these dirt roads or go into the Everglades and just looks for snakes. Check us out.
7: Of the second day of a two-day hunt I had out in the Everglades.
4: Is that a noisemaker to get the snake? What is that?
0: No. He's just always looking at the side of the road here for movement. And you can look at a part and tell me if it's been powder coated correctly.
4: Uh-huh.
0: He can look down in this scruff and tell you if there's snakes.
7: Cypress National Park. Did really well this day. Turned it out, leaving with five.
0: And Gene, look, he's got his truck lights configured that he's got LEDs on the side, so I'm sure that's for nighttime poaching. You know what I'm saying?
7: Yeah. Pythons, which is pretty good, especially this time of year. And three of the pythons I actually caught all within 10 feet of each other. So should be a pretty good one. Hope y'all enjoy.
0: Man, he's just driving his truck with one ready to jump out at a moment's notice.
4: That's badass, man.
0: All right, let's get your first python here. We don't need all this.
7: Snakes just, I don't know if y'all can see it.
0: My Harry.
4: I don't see him yet.
0: Yeah. Gene and you I would drive him? Right by that guy. No, I don't see it, but he sees it. He's a snake. He's a snake whisperer. He can see this stuff. Look, hold on. I don't know if he can see it, but I can see it right down there moving around a little bit.
4: I do not see him yet.
0: Probably got me about a 12-footer back in there. That'd be about $500.
7: I got this damn bicycler coming up on me. Maybe about 10 minutes before the...
0: Trying to...
7: There's plenty of pythons for everyone, and at the end of the day, watches me.
0: Trying to get to where he... Oh, there he goes.
4: What?
0: So he's got him one. Here we go. Here we go. Hold on. Now, see...
4: Oh, I see him now.
0: I can't.
4: Right there.
0: Right here?
4: Yeah, up...
0: Really? Yeah, right there. Him? You got him. Right here.
4: Yeah.
5: Oh,
0: all right.
5: Oh, yeah.
0: Yeah, but man, if you're just looking there...
4: Yeah, you can't
0: see
4: him.
0: You wouldn't know.
4: No.
0: Look, he sees him.
4: You gotta come in.
0: Yes, okay, shut my door.
7: You can see here the python so confident in its camouflage and the fact that it has no predators.
0: See, Gene, I was right.
4: Yeah.
0: Let me ask the reason why it screws up the ecosystem is it has no predators. Nobody except man.
7: It just lays there and
0: let me think about how much he can make if he caught the one it was a $500, but let's think you catch 10 of those a day. Making $4,000 or $5,000 after just for catching snakes. No, thank you. I'll be poor and work at McDonald's before I go out and start catching pythons.
5: Oh, yeah, no
0: kidding. Live in a big-ass house. What? Hey, where'd you make all your money? Man, I catch pythons.
5: Get on an airboat and go out there.
7: Mm-hmm. And watches me.
0: You know how I catch pythons on an airboat?
4: I wonder why you got a dog.
0: You know how I catch pythons? With an airboat with a shotgun. That's how I'm going to catch my pythons.
7: Isn't scared at all.
4: Well, they're one that dead or alive, right?
0: What's that?
4: They're wanted dead or alive.
0: Yeah, yeah.
4: Right?
0: I don't think they have to be alive.
5: Well, yeah, but you don't get as much money if they're not alive.
4: Why?
0: Oh, I don't know.
4: What are they going to do with
5: them? Just research and get eggs. It's okay.
0: But, whatever. The only good python's a dead python. So look at him. Look at this. So he gets a hold of this damn thing.
4: Cool.
0: I wouldn't even want to grab its tail like this. No way.
4: No, he's going to come back at you.
0: Yeah, look at it. It's already trying to get back at him. Oh, look.
5: Yeah, it's biting now. It's biting toward him.
0: Yeah, look.
4: Wow.
0: No way. No way.
8: Docile in this cold weather.
0: I'll take my shotgun with snake shot. They make shells for snakes.
4: Yeah.
0: Snake shot. It's a little more fine, and it spreads better, but it does the job. I'd have my Mossberg pistol grip out. I blow that snake away. Maybe I'm not going to get as much money for it, but I'm not dealing with this
5: right
0: snake.
5: In the head.
0: Call me a pussy all you want.
8: Nice size male.
0: Okay. First of all, I trip over one of those twigs, and then he comes in here and he hacks me.
4: He wraps you. Ooh.
0: Oh, yeah. No way. No way do I got this type of snake. Did he get bit?
5: He just said he said he grabbed it too far back until he got bit.
4: Ooh, yeah, he got bit right there.
0: Ow. Grabbed too far back and got bit. Laugh out loud.
5: Trying to snap that neck off. Head off.
0: Look at this.
8: How you doing, man?
7: Guy on the bicycle caught up to me and got to watch me get bit like a rookie.
0: Wonder if it shows his injuries, Lummy. I wonder if it shows...
8: Usually pretty good,
0: Oh, here it is.
8: go for it, man.
0: But I don't think pythons are venomous, so I just
4: they're not,
0: so they can't kill you. So there's
4: poke a hole in you though.
0: Python cowboy.
5: I sent you, by the way, I sent you just so Gene can see it if you want to show a python with a whole alligator, a little 5 foot alligator.
0: Oh yeah, Gene, this is why. Yeah, hold on. No, this is why. Now are you making sure it's not AI? I mean,
5: it's not AI.
0: Okay,
5: it's
0: we'll get busted. Yeah, so Gene, this is why these mother effers are disrupting the ecosystem, because they'll eat a 5 foot gator whole. Watch. Does it have any sound? No, but I don't think it does. I don't think it has any sound.
4: Wow.
0: So this python, let me do, they open up its stomach and find.
5: That's what they're doing right here.
0: There's the gator. See it, Gene?
4: Yeah, the whole thing.
0: In its stomach.
4: Big gator. Wow.
5: Yeah, they cut it open, and then you can see the gator just laying there.
0: Look at that. And then there's the gator.
4: And he's dead now?
5: Yeah.
0: What kills them? Like the stomach acid.
5: Acid, and plus, you know, they're just, I think they said this gator was in there.
0: They probably get smothered. The stomach acid and the gator.
5: Yeah, I think he said that one was in there for like 4 or 5 days.
0: Talk about indigestion, or talk
4: really?
0: About.
4: Really? He didn't even digest it yet.
0: Hey, talk about.
4: He could have digested, that's why he died.
0: You know, after you gorge yourself after Thanksgiving and you just feel like crap, you know, because you just ate too much. Man, how would you feel if you ate something the size of, like, if I ate something that's as big as me, right? Talk about an uncomfortable feeling.
4: Oof.
0: Man, how would this, does the snake just stay like, just kind of slither around until that his body acid or his stomach acid breaks down the gator?
5: Yeah. And if it, so it's fed for like months, I think they said.
0: Yeah, it just sits there and
4: don't eat no more.
0: Yeah.
5: But it's got like 30, 40 babies now popped out.
0: Yeah, it's just popping out babies at an alarming rate. Lummy, is this for real? My star running back for the Green Bay Packers. The everybody knows one. I'm a Packer fan.
5: Yep.
0: Arrested last night in Green Bay for domestic violence and hitting his girlfriend. I think he was dating a social influencer or something like that. Wasn't he?
5: An OnlyFans girl.
0: Now, could the league step in and suspend him or fire him or anything?
5: Yes. Yeah. The NFL will probably.
0: Well. It-

0: They say officers were...
1: Gene, have you ever turned yourself in before?
2: Yeah.
1: You do?
2: Yeah.
1: I turned
2: they going to get you anyway?
1: I turned myself
2: might
1: in.
2: Might as well get you, while you're ready.
1: When I got arrested for the hog deal.
2: Yeah, you walked in.
1: I walked in, turned myself in. It's way cooler that way. And you know what? They're actually cooler to you. I heard they were a lot cooler to you because they don't have to go out and find you.
2: Yeah, it all depends on what you did.
0: Responded to a complaint involving Jacobs on Saturday. He is booked in the Brown County Jail on charges of battery, strangulation and suffocation, and intimidating a victim.
1: Hold on. The strangulation and suffocation,
2: sounds like a sex move.
3: In a statement we got within the last 20 minutes or so, Jacobs' attorney said Josh vehemently denies the allegations, and this matter is in the early stages of investigation with important evidence that has not yet been made public. We ask for fairness and restraint while the judicial process takes its course.
0: And we just got a statement in from the Packers, from Big 12 Sports Director Dari Melendez.
1: Here's what the Packers are going to say here. I don't even know what they're going to say. They're going to be like, something about we're going to let it, you know, figure itself out, and we'll have our own investigation, and we'll get back to you.
0: Been reading. We're aware of the matter involving Josh Jacobs. As it is an ongoing legal situation, we will withhold further comment. Jacobs joined the Pack in 2024 after starting his career with the Raiders. We'll have updates on this story posted for you on the 12 News mobile app.
4: I sent you her Instagram, but there's a lot of people saying that it's kind of like the Shannon Sharp, where Shannon Sharp got kind of set up to get a payout.
1: Mm-hmm.
4: So that's what they're thinking here. This girl's just looking for a payout.
1: That's what some of these bitches do.
2: And that's her?
1: Yep. Well, yeah, this is her.
2: Mm. Damn.
1: I mean,
2: She ain't black.
1: She's not. She looks like she might be a white with a Latino, with a little bit of the Latino kicker. But, man, she's got... There's the freckles.
2: You can't get close.
1: Yeah, you got to have that foundation.
2: You can see her across the room. She's great.
1: She's got to have that foundation on in order to be able to hide those frecks.
4: Yeah.
1: I think the frecks are kind of, I think they're kind of cute, but you know.
2: Once.
1: You know what he likes too? He likes that thick booty.
2: She's ugly right there.
1: Yeah, she's not very, yeah.
2: Better put your hair back down, girl.
1: Josh Jacobs, you can do far better. But I bet you there's not a big selection of chicks in Green Bay.
4: No.
1: You know? Especially if you're a Packer, you're a black dude, and you're there's probably, I don't know what the percentage of African Americans in Green Bay is, but I've been told it's the lowest amount of any NFL team city.
2: She looks kind of mouthy. She probably deserved getting choked.
1: And Gene, that's not what we're going with today, buddy.
2: I'm for the dude, man. I think she caused her own problems.
1: That's not what we're going with.
2: I mean, look at the guy. Green Bay.
5: The views and opinions made by Gene Lasker are not necessarily those of our advertisers or this radio station.
4: There's 4.4% black population in Green Bay.
1: Yeah. Yeah, like that.
4: So that's the whole.
2: What does that mean? Like four for every 100 people. They're black guy.
1: Yeah. Four for every.
2: Your Green Bay state is racist.
1: No, no.
2: Why don't y'all let them move there?
1: No, they don't want to go there. African Americans don't want to go to Green Bay. There's nothing for them.
4: Yeah, Hispanics look like they're taking over there. They got
1: Hispanics 18%. Are taking over everywhere. Hispanics are literally taking over everywhere. Even in Warsaw, Indiana, the Hispanics have moved in. And you know why? Because they'll do the jobs that most lazy white guys won't do. For real. A lazy white guy that, you know, that needs to do, you know, work on the farm or, you know, pick strawberries or do roofing or, you know.
2: Your plumber better pick it up.
1: You know, things like that. You know, the average, you know, white dude that's just getting out of high school isn't going to do any of that. He's not going to roof. He's not going to he's not going to work in the agricultural farming business. He's not going to do any of that. And Green Bay is not a big enough inner city to support, you know, the inner city effect, if you will.
2: What are you trying to say? There's no slums there?
1: No, I'm just trying to say, like, usually bigger cities, Chicago, Detroit,
2: have cheaper
1: Philly, though they have downtown areas that are, you know, they have, you know, cells of ethnicity, like like New York has Chinatown, and New York has, you know, Harlem, and New York has, you know, an

0: Italian community and a Polish community. Like Chicago has a German and a Polish and an African American. Like these different ethnicities tend to stick together.
1: I sent you what Green Bay looks like.
0: Territorially, Gene. So, like, you know, the Italians will live where all the Italians live, and the Polish people will live where all the Polish people live, and the African Americans will live where the African Americans live.
1: Actually, that shows right here. All exactly right,
0: so
1: what you said.
0: Here we go, Gene. The blue is white. This is Green Bay, Wisconsin, ladies and gentlemen. Meanwhile, let me show me like show me New York,
1: all right.
0: Okay, or L.A. One of the two. So blue is white, yellow is Hispanic, green is black, red is Asian, and brown is multiple other.
2: I'm moving there. So,
0: oh, so it breaks it down into the best neighborhoods now. Okay, high values. Look like, let me, like, the ones that are all part of, like, that's, I think that's part of Lake Superior or Lake Michigan or, I don't know.
1: Is that not nice?
3: I wonder why.
0: No, the red. Oh, no, I'm sorry. The red or bad.
1: Yeah.
0: The red or bad.
3: Value.
0: Great. The green. So it looks like there's really only one real rich neighborhood.
3: Way out in the suburbs.
0: Way out. One rich suburb. And that's over here by Hobart. Take 29. Out there to Hobart, Lummi, and that's where it looks like it is right there.
1: Is that where all the Packers live?
0: That's probably where all the Packers live. Yes. And then the low value tends to be like, you know, all these kind of deals. Lummi, did you send me
3: any other, the low value people took up the good
0: any
3: property.
0: Other city?
1: Yeah, I'm sending you L.A.
0: You're sending me L.A.
1: Yes.
0: All right. So as you can see, Gene, with Green Bay, like there's not a lot of African Americans there.
1: There's two little pockets.
0: Let's see what rent prices are. Oh, they don't. I don't know. Oh, here we go. On the average, the cost of rent in Green Bay is only $874 a month.
1: Oh. Wow.
0: Households in Green Bay have a median income of $5,000 per month. So the average renter in Green Bay is roughly spending 17% on housing. All right. That's why African Americans don't like to live. That really helps. That really hurts the Packers, too, in the free agency, Lummi, because when they're going after a free agent and, you know, as an African American, there's not a lot of things to do. You know, you don't have like soul food.
3: What are you trying to say, man? Only black guys are good in football?
0: Well, yeah. No, I'm not trying to say that. You said it. But what I'm saying is, I mean, if you look at, Lummi, give me the ethnicity background of the NFL.
1: Okay.
0: And Gene, I'm sure it's probably 70%. So, yeah, most NFL players that are good are black. That's just the way it is. Just like the NBA. Just like baseball. The only sport that seems to have a chance still.
3: They got an extra bone for it or something, right?
0: We're not getting into the extra bone stuff, Gene. We're not doing that, my friend.
1: It says 53.6% are black.
0: 53
1: in the NFL.
0: Okay. Oh, just a little over half. Just a little over half. So this is Los Angeles, Gene. This shows you the race diversity and ethnicity of Los Angeles. White is blue. Look at Hispanic.
1: Holy cow.
0: Hispanic is yellow. Black is green.
3: Is Mexican Hispanic?
0: Yep.
3: Yeah, that's why.
0: Black is green. Asian is red. And then,
3: man, the poor black guy is nowhere to be found. He's in a little spot.
0: No, they got quite a bit.
1: Yeah, they're Englewood.
0: Here we go.
3: Why are they sticking in one spot?
0: That's a little
3: bit
0: better. That's a little bit better right there. That gives you a little bit better idea of, man, look at the Hispanic.
3: Man.
0: Man.
3: Y'all better get them borders shut down.
0: Yeah.
4: 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We'll be back to the Bubba the Love Sponge Show after this.
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3: 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So, Lasker, what did you do over your holiday weekend? Build another shop? buy another race car?
4: I bought another hot rod.
3: I know. I saw that. Was it from Indiana?
4: Yeah.
3: Did you have to go to Indiana?
4: Dude, I left on Friday at 1 o'clock at lunchtime, and I drove straight there. I got there 8 o'clock in the morning.
3: You're talking about Indiana?
4: Yeah.
3: What part of Indiana?
4: I don't know.
3: I wish you would have let me know, because if it would have been near like Columbus, I would have had you go see sumo. Or
4: You have to know
3: the city that you went to.
4: I don't remember. I don't know.
3: Gene,
4: what?
5: Was it South Indiana?
4: It was next to Chicago.
3: Oh, it was. That's up by where I live. That's up by Warsaw.
4: Yes, it's up there. Yeah.
3: Elkhart, Goshen.
4: Yeah, it was up there towards there.
3: Well,
4: right by it.
3: By the end of the show, can you find out what city Indiana you went to?
4: Yeah, I can look it up on my phone.
3: All right. So you drove. Was it just you?
4: Yeah, it was me and a friend. A guy that's been working on the team. He said he wanted to go, so I said,
3: Was this a 32 high boy? What was it?
4: Yeah, it's a 34.
3: 34
4: Coupe with a big block.
3: Ford.
4: Yeah.
3: With a
4: 396 in it, big block.
3: 396?
4: Yeah. Got a 12-bolt on the rear end and wishbone suspension.
3: Blower?
4: Drop axle. No blower, just 1 4-barrel.
3: You going to put dual quads on it?
4: Probably. Ton of RAM.
3: And so is that your last race car?
4: Is that my last?
3: Race? Is that your last street rod? Because you have another one.
4: I got mine, and then I got this one, and I bought a new frame the other day. So I'm gonna build a brand new piece. I'm gonna sell them. I'm gonna buy them.
3: You're gonna flip them.
4: Yeah, I'm gonna flip them.
3: Restore them and flip them.
4: Yeah.
3: Does the one from Indiana need any restoration, or
4: the guy just run out of talent building it, and I'm gonna take it all apart.
3: Did you get it right? Did you buy it right?
4: Yes, I did.
3: Okay.
4: So anyway, I left at 1 o'clock in the afternoon.
3: Usually, it's sixteen or 17 hours to Warsaw door to door from here. So,
4: I got there at 8 o'clock in the morning.
3: So you left at 6.
4: I left at 1 o'clock at lunch on Friday.
3: 1 o'clock on Friday.
4: Saturday morning, I got there at 8 o'clock in the morning.
3: So 1 o'clock in the 1 o'clock in the morning would have been 12 hours, and you got there what time?
4: 8.
3: So 12 and 8 is 12. Let me see. 12 plus. You got there at 8?
4: Yep.
3: So add 7 hours to 12, and you got there in 19 hours.
4: Yeah.
3: 19 hours. Yeah. So that's probably up by Chicago, like LaPorte, Gary,
4: yeah,
3: Hobart,
4: up there.
3: Hobart, LaGrange, all there. Then so would you load it up?
4: I bought it, loaded it up, and then I headed home, and I got home.
3: Cash or a check?
4: Cash.
3: Okay.
4: And then so I loaded at 8 o'clock, so I left there, boom, and I got home at 1 o'clock
3: Hold
4: in the morning.
3: Hold on, so you never, ever stopped and slept?
4: No.
3: Man, Chattanooga is kind of like where we would stop and sleep when we were doing that type of trip, because it's kind of like halfway, Chattanooga.
4: I'll never not sleep again. I mean, I was seeing things.
3: Here's the deal. It's because I've made the drive. I've made Tampa to Warsaw, which is about an hour or two from where you were. And here's the worst part of the drive. Georgia and Florida. Other than that, because you zip through Tennessee pretty fast, you zip through Kentucky pretty fast, but then you're in Indiana. Indiana's a long state, too. So Indiana, Georgia, and Florida suck. Like, when you get to Valdosta or Macon, you know, you still got, like, you know, four and a half, 5 hours, you know, left.
4: Right, man.
3: Like, when you get to Atlanta, and you gotta time Atlanta correctly. If you get through Atlanta during drive time, you're screwed. What? So you did you? What time did you go through Atlanta?
4: It was in the evening time, so we went right through it.
3: Right,
4: and then. But like the guy that I took with me, you know,
3: did he drive?
4: He drove once, and I put him in the car. I put him in the seat at like 11 o'clock at night, and we went by like three exits. I said, hey, man, pull over to that next exit. Okay. He pulled over. What do you want? And I said, get out.
3: his driving made you nervous.
4: Yeah.
3: So yeah, I'm the same, drive, I'm so the same way. If I'm with a guy, like if I'm with Larry Plummer or Sumo that or Gooch or that knows how to drive, I can sleep because I know they know how to drive. With a trailer. Like if I'm with somebody that like I cannot, like the Merch Crick, we drove to LJ one time to stay in Tom's cabin, and we left right after my show, so I was going to try to take a nap. No. I love her more than anything, but she cannot drive. She's one of those. Listen, when you're driving, especially poor.
4: She's made it all this time with trailers and everything.
3: Yeah, but hold on. She's one of these where she reacts to the stop, to the brake lights ahead of you.
4: Oh, yeah.
3: Whereas you got to be a couple cars ahead of that. And when you see their brake lights go on, then you let off the gas. Don't hit the brakes. Let your car coast. Then as the guy in front of you starts to apply his brakes, then maybe you start kind of just being mindful.
4: Not everybody can drive like that.
3: So what she does is she just rip-roars around. That's why she totaled her Mercedes that I bought for her from Tom Bean, that badass one, because she follows too closely and she brakes last minute. And I'm like, I was the same way. Get out of this car immediately. And then I start yelling. I said, listen, can't you see? There's a car in front of you, but the truck in front of him is
4: too old to teach now.
3: Is braking. She goes like, I know it's braking, but the car. I'm like, well, you gotta let off the gas, let your car coast a little bit. People like that go through brake pads about every 40,000 miles, and people that don't go through brake pads about every 80,000 miles, right, Gene? I mean, yep. There'll be some times where I'll put my car in neutral. And just let it roll, because if I know there's a big traffic jam up ahead of me and everybody's hitting the brakes, I'll just put it in neutral and just let it glide on up there. So, Gene, if you were with me or somebody that you trusted driving a trailer,
4: I'd have been real comfortable.
3: You could have slept.
4: Yeah.
3: But I can't sleep when I know that I got somebody that's going to might crash us and we're going to die. So you said, okay, you had three exits of that, and you're like, listen, buddy, I'm taking the wheel back over. So you left Friday at
4: lunchtime, 1 o'clock.
3: Got back Sunday.
4: I got back Saturday night at 1 o'clock in the morning. Yeah, Sunday at 1 o'clock in the morning.
3: So 1-1.
4: 1-1.
3: Wow. And how much work does it need?
4: Well, it's got the steering in it. It's got the pedals in it. Don't got no brake lines or the master cylinder's not hooked up yet.
3: Got a floor? Is it got a floor?
4: Yeah, the floor's in it, and the firewalls are in it, and it just needs all the upholstery done in the inside. Needs the windows put in.
3: You got an upholstery guy? Well,
4: yeah, I got an upholstery guy.
3: Well, our one guy died, didn't he? Our one upholstery guy.
4: Oh, yeah. Castellano, yeah. Eddie. Yeah, he died.
3: And how did Eddie die? Does it drugs?
4: Well, Eddie died doing drugs, but Eddie died on purpose.
3: Oh, he killed himself?
4: Yeah.
5: Mm-hmm. Oh.
4: But let me tell you something. He had two hoes.
3: He was a good
4: dude. In the motorhome for a weekend and 2 ounces. And just smoked until he shut off. But he had a tumor in his belly that was like large as a watermelon.
3: Oh.
4: And he did not want to die and let the kid, you know, the handicapped kid that he was raising, see him.
3: What was that kid's name? Corbin?
4: No, it's not Corbin.
3: Mikey?
4: No, I forgot his name.
3: He was funnier than hell.
4: Wasn't he?
3: Remember, so this
4: it started with an M.
3: I forget what it is. So listen to this. We were, and so just... Just like a little old reminiscing story. So when Gene lived off of Wood Street with Christina, that's where we did all of our racing out of. And Gene had a badass shop that he built, and he kept building onto it and onto it. And it kept getting bigger and bigger. Did a pool there and everything. And it ended up being, and he had it all handicapped. The state of Florida gave him a certain amount of money to put handicapped stuff in his house, like to have his
4: Macklin.
3: Macklin. Yes, Macklin. So Gene's... Everybody hung out at Gene's because we had three sprint cars. Gene had a car, I had a car, then we had a backup car. And we would, was it Tuesday nights, Gene?
4: Yeah.
3: Tuesday nights was wrenching night. And so we all got there Tuesday nights about 6, and Christine would either grill out or have some food for us. And we would, you know, wrench on we would get our cars ready for the next week. Well, there's this kid, and didn't Macklin live across the street at the time?
4: Yeah. He was living with Jody.
3: He was living with Jody and Eddie.
4: Yeah, Eddie.
3: Eddie and Jody. And he was just this. He was part of our crew, and he did. He had his own upholstery shop. Real good guy.
4: Mm-hmm.
3: And Jody, and then they had a kid named Macklin, and Macklin was mentally retarded. He was,
4: mm-hmm.
3: but he was functional. Like he could, you know, he could.
4: He'll go, Eddie, you don't do that. But hold on,
3: he had no filter, so he'd be like, Bubba, fat. Bubba, I go, Macklin, stop that. Bubba, you fat.
4: It was hard to teach him to be respectful because he didn't know what respectful meant.
3: Well, not only that, but not only was it hard to teach him to be respectful, but everybody laughed at his stuff. So he thought it was great. He thought it was like, hey, you know, I'm getting attention and I'm doing. He associated, you know, laughing with a validation.
4: We were just happy that he talked.
3: He would go, Gene, mean. Bubba, fat. Eddie, mean. Jody, like her.
4: Yeah,
3: mama, like her, mom. Mama, like her love.
4: She was a good mom.
3: Mama, like her love. And that's even. And so, Lummy, he was so funny.
4: Yeah, he was so funny.
3: Oh my God! He would come hang out with us. And what a! I wonder. I'm sure he's still alive, right?
4: Yeah. He's doing good. I mean, as an adult,
3: that's nothing that you could grow out of or fix.
4: No, he lives with his mom,
3: Jody.
4: Yeah, and they got a place up in Ocala.
3: That was Ted's daughter.
4: Ted Fleming's daughter. Yeah.
3: Yeah. Okay.
4: She was wild. Remember?
3: Who, Jody?
4: Yeah.
3: Oh yeah, she was wild. Let's not get into Jody's wildness. Okay.
5: Oh, some good wildness, huh?
4: Oh man. She came to East Bay with chaps on, nothing underneath it.
3: She was a promiscuous, fun wild. Mm. Right?
4: Eddie stole her from the banquet when she was dealing with Joe Melnick and living with him, and then we went to the banquet, and then we won the...
3: Eddie scooped her up.
4: Yeah.
3: And then,
4: right out of the dance floor, bro. Took him right to her room, and then he came back down from the room with her hair all messed up. And remember like that movie where they had the stuff in her hair. The dude had stuff in his hair.
3: Something about Mary.
4: Yeah,
3: yeah.
4: Mary to Jody too.
3: She had something that looked like a white
4: just like it. And she came down.
3: Let's just cut to the chase. She had sperm in her hair.
4: Yeah, she sure did. And she had the mascara dripping down her face. Yeah. Scooper.
3: It was the East Bay Awards banquet. Lasker won the championship. Melnick got second. And so Joe Melnick, who's really good race car driver.
4: Very good.
3: And had great stuff. And always gave Gene. Like, it was always him, Gene, or Sammy Rodriguez, or Kenny Adams, or Sport Allen. There are just some really good racers out there back in the day. Taylor Andrews, he was a handful.
4: Red Stauffer.
3: So anyway, Lasker wins the Ford's championship. Joe Melnick brings Jody to the banquet. That's his girlfriend. Eddie, who's there, part of Gene's crew, picks up Jody on the dance floor, starts dancing with her. They disappear for about 90 minutes.
4: Easy.
3: Maybe 2 hours.
4: And it's great.
3: Like,
4: then comes back.
3: Literally, Eddie picks her up first or second song into the banquet, and they get done about literally with 15.
4: We're getting our trophy.
3: Yeah, the awards have been handed out. The checks have been handed out. They're kind of wrapping it up, and here comes Jody and Eddie, and she's got sperm in her hair.
4: And I had to go grab the microphone.
3: Yeah. Hey, let me tell you something.
4: I said, we not only won the championship, we won the battle too. Look, Melnick, we took your girl.
3: Yeah.
4: Oh.
3: So that, yeah, Lasker gets on the microphone. I just want everybody to know, not only did I win the points championship and I got the biggest trophy here, but it looks like one of my crew guys took Melnick's old lady upstairs. That's what I was told was said. Something like that.
4: He took her upstairs
3: everybody's looking at her. Her hair's got sperm in it.
4: She loved it.
3: She didn't care.
4: She liked being, you know.
3: So speaking of, you know, we were talking about the Los Angeles diversity, ethnicity, you know, map, so to speak. Here is a Latin guy who just, man, you got to understand, cops want to shoot you. They do. They want to shoot you.
4: Yeah.
3: And if you act like an asshole, and you,
4: chances are you're gonna get,
3: and you brandish a gun.
4: Oh,
3: you're gonna get shot. You're gonna get shot. You don't got to point the gun at them. You just show them a gun. They don't know what your intentions are. If you got a gun in your waistline and they're frisking you and patting you down, they find it. Okay, that might be a charge if you don't have a license to carry it or you're not a felon. But most people that carry them in their waistline are felons.
4: But don't reach for it.
3: So, my God, of course. Let me look. Did you see Al Roker just now? God, he looks like he's about
5: He looks sick.
3: Yeah, he looks sick. So anyway, if you gotta, like, if you're just gonna, you cannot pull out your gun when you're surrounded by cops. They want to shoot you. They love that. I'm just saying. That's what they spend.
4: They signed up for it.
3: They blow off tens of thousands of rounds at the shooting range to learn how to shoot you.
4: Yeah,
3: they're not learning how to. You know, they're so. Again, anybody who gets shot by the cops, it's so easy not to get shot by the cops. Just keep your hands up and don't make any sudden moves. And if you have something on you, just tell the cops, "Hey, I just want to let you know." I got a gun in my waistband, and I ain't doing nothing. I ain't reaching for nothing. You guys want me on my stomach? You want me on my back? Where do you want me? Now, they're going to come yoke your ass up and throw you down to the ground, but you're not going to get killed. Unlike this dude who sends them on a wild goose chase. Then they go to an embankment, like an overpass, like an off-ramp kind of deal. And the cops got him completely surrounded. And then he reaches for his gun.
5: Oh, dumbass.
3: And he's in the same condition that Eddie is right now. Not with us.
6: And I'm assignment manager Mark Liu here at the desk. There is new dash cam and body cam video.
3: Let me, they got a wraparound like we do.
5: Sure do.
3: Yeah, we're like,
4: they copied you.
3: We're as big time as the major CBS affiliate in Los Angeles.
6: Of a deadly shooting at the end.
3: And hold on, they even got wires and stuff like we don't. Way more cleaner than that.
6: End of a high-speed pursuit. We covered that.
3: Mark, is that Mark Lee? Mark Liu?
5: Mark Lee.
6: High-speed pursuit here at the desk the day that it happened. And now we are seeing the perspective of officers at the end of that pursuit as they were confronted with an armed suspect. And that's when they opened fire. Now, this is dash cam video from the morning of April 8th.
3: Just like the Secret Service dudes. Did you hear how many bullets they rattled off? They said the bad guy only got off between 3 and 6 shots. I bet you I heard 40.
5: I think they said it ended up being 38 shots.
3: Okay, there were 38 shots, and only 6 were from the bad guy. They want to dump lead in you at an alarming rate.
6: LAPD officers about 9:40 in the morning attempted to take...
3: Gene, you've never tried to flee the police, have you?
4: Yeah.
3: When you were a gypsy driver?
4: Yeah.
3: Did you ever get caught?
4: Yeah, that one time I got caught.
3: Caught in the parking lot.
4: Yeah.
3: But you never got caught once you got on the open road.
4: No.
3: No.
6: The driver.
3: How many times on the open road did you lose the cops? 2, 3?
4: Twice.
3: How fast did you get it up to?
4: 120, 125.
6: And passenger of this black BMW into custody near 7th and Town in downtown L.A.
3: Man, is that like a whole big adrenaline dump when you're running from the cops?
4: Oh, man.
3: And you're in a...
4: Because you know you're going to get beat up when you get caught.
3: But what if you don't get caught?
4: Right. If you don't get caught, man.
3: Yeah.
6: They turned on their lights and sirens, but that driver and passenger did not want to comply and took off on the 10 freeway. What you're seeing here is the dash cam video of the lead officer in that pursuit.
3: Why do I feel like Los Angeles has more car chases
4: than
3: any other city? What are these? Do these people just think they're above the law?
4: More Mexicans.
3: What's that?
4: More Mexicans.
6: Chased after that black BMW at very high.
3: Maybe Mexicans, you know, don't quite understand the concept that when a cop lights you up from the back, you're supposed to find the nearest place to pull over in a safe area.
4: They feel lucky. They made it over the fence. They might make this chase.
3: They feel like they made it over the fence. They think they can get rid of this cruiser. This cruiser ain't near as bad as that razor barbed wire I had to go over.
6: High speeds. You can see at times that BMW was out of view, but the air unit was overhead. We also launched SkyCal right about this time, and the driver ended up getting off the freeway on the Olympic Boulevard off-ramp, made a U-turn, and then came right at officers. Now, what you're going to see here is the impact between that BMW and the first officer here, and then there's another dash cam video of the second officer here in this...
3: Police pursuits are so common that they have to have a guy just in charge of police. You know, like this guy seems to be the play-by-play.
5: I just did a search right now for LAPD pursuit. There was one last night. There was one the day before. There was one the day before that. There's been one every day for the last week and a half.
3: Yeah.
4: Mm-hmm.
6: Pursuit, and you're going to see the violent collision. Now, what you're going to see next, the driver gets out of the car and apparently pulls a gun.
3: Yeah, and cop cars, cops don't care if they wad up their car.
4: No.
3: They don't care. Like, you know, you and I drive around hoping we don't get, into
4: another one.
3: Smash into another one. But they just, man, they're like, man, this is part of my weaponry, is my car. I can use it as a tool to stop this bad guy. So I'm going to go ahead and completely wad up my squad car.
6: And that's when officers open fire. We have paused the video at the moment the shots were fired. Take a look.
3: They don't give us the payoff, but you can see it leading up to much.
7: Hey, let me see your hands. Don't move. All right,
3: so at this point, man, you're flanked.
4: What kind of argument could he have?
3: Well, and here's the deal. How do you think you are flanked. You got guys to your left, guys to your right.
4: Trees behind you. Can't run.
3: You can't run up the embankment. You're done. You would be better served to put your hands up, walk down to that sidewalk, and lay face down. You'd still be alive. Maybe he didn't want to live.
4: He didn't want everyone to die by cop.
7: Turn around! Don't!
3: And they
5: is he contemplating how many guys are on?
3: Yes. He's just and so stupid. They're saying don't because he's kind of at this point. Let me and they show a different angle, but he's kind of at this point fiddle messing around with his waistband like he's got something in it, and they're telling him don't. Like, we don't want to shoot you.
7: Don't do it.
3: Now did you see him make that quick draw? That didn't work out too good for him. Watch this. Ready?
7: Don't do it.
3: So let's say that.
4: Do you think he pulled a gun out?
3: So let's say that he did. He pulls a gun out. You'll see it in another angle. But let's say that you pull a gun out and you're going after this dude. Okay, you may get lucky and get this dude, but you're gonna get smoked. They got you in every angle, bud.
6: Now, this is the moment LAPD says that driver pointed a gun at.
3: Now, this shows you, Gene, kind of a different deal. Watch this.
6: Officers, this is a video from the other perspective.
4: Oh, no.
3: You're done.
4: You're done. Right.
3: He didn't even really efficiently pull it out that quick. He wasn't even a quick draw, Willie. He was a fiddle mess around.
4: He had to pick his shirt up and everything.
3: Watch.
6: This is a video from the other perspective, and you can see LAPD has highlighted the moment that suspect.
3: Oh, so they didn't even smoke him on the first pullout.
4: I would have.
5: Oh.
6: Later identified as 30-year-old Jesus Jaime reaches for something in his waistband and then appears to stop and then pull what they say is a firearm.
3: Oh, hold on.
4: Was like a baby machine gun.
3: Hold on. Let me show you something here. Oh, okay. That's smoke from the wreckage. I thought that was smoke from the guy's gun.
6: Then pull what they say is a firearm at officers. Now, this is video after the shooting occurred. The driver is on the ground next to the BMW. The passenger gets out.
3: The passenger knew. He just watched his boy got smoked. He walks out.
6: The vehicle, he was injured in the crash, but did not confront officers with any sort of weapon. Officers took that man into custody, and then officers went to approach the driver. Unfortunately, he was dead from his wounds from the shooting. Now, this was evidence that LAPD says was covered at the scene.
3: Two guns.
4: Two.
3: That's the gun you need if you're going to do some bad stuff because it doesn't leave any casings behind.
5: Is that 357?
3: I think it's a 357 Magnum. Those are badass pieces of gunnery.
6: 9mm handgun and then a 357 Magnum.
3: That's what all cops used to carry back in the day were 357
5: Dirty
3: Magnums.
5: Harry's?
3: Yep.
6: Revolver.
3: Well, Dirty Harry carried a 44 Magnum with an 8-inch barrel.
6: They were booked into evidence. This is damage to the LAPD officers. The passenger did survive.
3: Now, Gene, will LAPD send that to a body shop and fix it, or they just...
4: Nah, totaled. Airbags have popped.
3: So they'll just sell it to like a Copart kind of deal?
4: Yeah.
6: Image to the LAPD officer.
3: And then a guy like Keith Knobs, bitch, will pick that thing apart and make about $10,000 on it?
4: Exactly.
3: Right?
4: Yep.
3: Because, I mean, look, the
4: motor trailer, motor, transmission, rear end.
3: Motor.
4: All four doors in the back cab. You
3: wheels,
4: cut that. You cut the
3: three of the four wheels.
4: If you got a rear end hit on a van on one of them Suburbans, you cut that rear end off.
3: Rear taillights, assembly, all of that. He'd have Jackie Knobsbitch out there just cutting this thing all to pieces, wouldn't he?
4: Yep.
3: And then he takes the frame and everything, and the scrap guy comes and gets it.
4: Yeah.
3: Pays him how much.
4: Sells the metal.
3: Yeah.
6: Because the passenger did survive. He's facing multiple charges. But again, that driver killed in the shooting. No officers injured.
3: Now, why would the passenger be facing multiple charges? Because, like, if I'm driving, Gene, and you're not doing anything wrong, and I'm like, screw these cops. I hate them. I'm out of here. And you're like, hey, let me tell you something. Stop and pull over. I don't want to get smoked. Nope.
4: They don't know he's saying that.
3: I know that, but...
4: He'll have to prove that.
3: But he's going to tell, I mean, you listen, officers, I don't have any weed on me. I don't have any coke on me. I don't have any warrants. I was just riding along with my friend. He decides to go, you know.
5: It wasn't a stolen car.
3: But still, if you get inside of a stolen car.
4: You're guilty.
3: Does that make you guilty of stealing a car?
4: Until you get a lawyer, until you get Hazel, you know, talk him out of it. Listen, I was kidnapped. The guy wanted to rape me.
3: Is that what you come up with?
4: That's what I'm saying.
3: I'm sorry. What is it again?
4: I was kidnapped. The guy wanted to rape me.
8: Bubba the Love Sponge? Hell yeah.
9: I love them all, man. They're all great.
10: The Bubba the Love Sponge show returns after these words.
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0: Gooch and Rolo both checked in, texted me, and said, studio looks amazing. And it feels amazing, too. I thought that I'd be uncomfortable, you know, because I did 15 years in my other studio. The only thing I'm really missing is my refrigerator, because it was too big to fit underneath here, but we got a place for it. I ordered a new one, a little bit smaller one, and it's going to very stealthily fit right in here where nobody can see it, and I can have my little drink concoctions and my little Lunchables and my...
2: Man, you never share no Lunchables with me.
0: What do you mean?
2: I didn't know you had food over there before.
0: I bring like one Lunchable. No, I don't. Bob is asking if you have a drink request. No, I don't. I'm good. Thanks.
2: Bob?
0: Bob Cook. He's painting some stuff.
2: Oh, he's the guy walking around here?
0: Mach, I'm good, bud. I'm good. I'm doing the show, bud. Thanks. Oh. I mean, stop. Thanks. Appreciate it. I'll handle it.
2: They think you're thirsty because we're talking about a refrigerator?
0: I don't know. They got to stop. I'm just, yeah, I'm, please. I should have never mentioned it. I got to tell you, if I'm at the beach and $1 million washes up.
2: I'm not at the beach no more.
0: I'm walking the other way. I don't know.
2: With it.
0: I'm not
2: opening it up like that.
0: No, neither am I. And I'm not one am I not, I'm not opening it up like that. And secondly, I'm going to not just abruptly leave.
2: No.
0: Put my tent over it. I'm going to turn my radio on a little bit, you know, spend another 30 to 45 minutes at the beach, you know, because people are walking up and down.
2: Tan,
0: and
2: got to go.
0: Yeah, you know. Maybe send Coben down to the concession stand, get us a couple hot dogs, make sure everything looks like...
2: I make Coben carry the bag.
0: Well, yeah.
2: But then no one will really look at him.
0: On a Fort Lauderdale beach...
2: Ooh, look at all them hundreds.
0: $1 million washed up in a duffel bag, and this guy called the police.
3: What an idiot.
2: So does that mean if nobody...
4: The cops are going to give you a call.
0: I think that this is... No. You don't... It's not finders keepers when it's things like this. It's called stupidity when you call the cops, because they're just going to take it.
2: Yeah, they dropped the bag while they was hooking up to the tugboat with the
0: race boat. Here's what I would do, Gene. Here's what I would do, and Gene, you're a lot more street savvy than me, so I may be completely wrong in how I would deal with this, and then you tell me what you would do with it. So $1 million floats up in this big duffel bag. I'm just going to play this story real fast. I don't practice Santeria. Oh, they put a little...
3: Of course.
0: We'll probably get a copyright, won't
3: sure
0: we?
3: Sure will. All right,
0: so I'm not going to play it. So
3: bummer.
0: This guy, millions, not just a million, millions of dollars casually wash up on a Fort Lauderdale beach. Now, let me, is this AI or is this...
3: No, this is real.
0: This is real.
3: Yep.
0: So this guy, there's the bag, and it's closed. And it looks like, Gene, the hundreds are not wet, right, to me?
2: No, they're not wet because they're folded.
0: He gets
2: Don't get the black guy involved.
0: That's strike one. So then he
4: calls. I mean, the picture on the left is AI, but it's the story is real.
0: So he calls the cops. That's what it was packed up in, a garbage
2: drug
0: bag.
2: Drug money, solid.
0: And it's all, that's drug money. So here's what I do, Gene. First of all, you don't get the black guy involved. Like, you don't.
2: In a Louis Vuitton bag.
0: If you look at it here, Lummy, he's all by himself, and the bag comes in. So, you know, and then he kind of like maybe asks this guy to help him. First of all, I just don't casually let it wash up. I snatch it.
2: I lay my towel right over it.
0: Well, I snatch it first, and I take it back to my where I'm hanging out with my umbrella or whatever. Then I just casually put it beside my cooler, and I put a beach towel over it, and I do what I was gonna do. I was gonna first of all, I don't hang out at the beach much, but I'm going to hang out at the beach. I'm going to be there for a little bit because you're going to hope that, because, you know, people that are walking up and down the beach, in 10 minutes, there's a whole new set of people because the people that were there 10 minutes ago are still walking one way or the other. And, you know, the only people you really got to worry about are the people that are positioned themselves, you know,
2: lay back and stare at the water,
0: that are kind of near your potential beach site, where you're at. People, because a lot of times on the weekends, the beach will get pretty crowded. So you could have somebody, you know, 2-3 feet from you. So you throw a beach towel over it and you wait for about 35 to an hour. Hoping, Gene, that nobody has called the cops, and if somebody did call the cops, the cops would be there relatively soon. And Gene, at that point, you've not done anything wrong. You've put it beside you, you've not put it in your car, and you're gonna have to give it up because they're there. But if in 30 minutes to an hour they don't show up, well then you and Coben. Get that beach umbrella and that black bag. Put a towel over that black bag. Carry it. I'm going to carry the cooler. Sarah, you carry the two lawn chairs, and we're going home. So then, Gene, you took... Now, if the cops haven't been there in an hour, chances are nobody called the cops, right?
2: Yep.
0: So then you put it in your truck, but you do not open it, and you just put it completely, you know, all by itself. Then you go home. Then you go and put it in your garage, and you set it somewhere all by itself in the garage, Gene, and you don't open it. You know, maybe you open it.
2: What? I'm all in it.
0: No.
2: At that time.
0: No. You gotta
2: separate it.
0: No. You still don't know if they know you got it.
2: They'd have got you by now.
0: No, hold on. That's your difference from my difference. I'm going to put it in the corner of my garage, and if they come and try to bust me on it, I'll be like, listen, I didn't know what
2: I was going to turn in. Later.
0: I was going to turn it in. I've gotten so busy.
2: You're arrested.
0: I think I got a pretty good shot of getting away with it, more so than if I've opened it already and started using it. And you give yourself like maybe 2-3 weeks of it just sitting in the corner of your garage. And
4: that's
0: then,
4: tough.
0: Then hold on. Then after an extended time, maybe you call Hazlett because everything you tell him or Brian or the Diacos is privileged, right, Gene? So you say, hey, I got a duffel bag full of a lot of money, and I got it off the beach. Nobody has, and it's been in my garage now in a bag for a month. I've not touched it. I've not circulated it. I've not spent $1.
2: Now they want half.
0: Well, no, they don't want half. They might want a little something for giving you some advice, but you know that's how
2: Hazlett's not stupid. He's taking half.
0: That's how I do it. That's how I do it. And just leave it in your garage. Hopefully you get if you can get it off the beach without getting called, then you buy yourself a little bit more time by putting it in the garage in case they come. You're like, hey, it's right there. I've not touched it. I just haven't had an opportunity to call you guys, and quite frankly, I don't know what it is.
4: He said when he opened it, it contained obviously stacks of $120 bills and also a bag full of white substance. So he got scared and called the cops.
0: $100 bill. This is the difference between me and Lasker. I actually get rid of the coke. I just throw it. I just throw the coke away.
2: Yeah, I snort it up too.
0: Well, no, I don't snort it up. I just get rid of it. I throw it when I'm driving home. I throw it in the median, like it's trash.
2: Not me, man.
0: Yeah. Well, you're gonna resell it and make another $2 million. Yeah,
2: clean
4: that's
2: money.
4: That's probably pure too.
0: Yeah. I'm not having anything to do with the drugs. I'm just taking the money. So, Gene, what do you do? What do you do? I walked everybody through what I would do.
2: The first thing I would do.
0: I just want everybody to know. I'm getting rid of the coke. I'm throwing the coke away.
2: I have that bag.
0: I'm keeping
2: there,
0: the cash in my garage
2: I'm
0: for a month.
2: Back. And I'm looking at it, and I reached my hand in it. You could tell the difference between the Coke or the money.
0: Right.
2: And then whatever the Coke, I would pull the sand away from my cooler, and I would bury the Coke in the sand. You don't want that. The money you get away with. You can't get away with the Coke.
0: Right.
2: Put that in the sand.
0: If they pull you over with the money, you got a chance to not be in trouble.
2: Right.
0: When they pull you over with the Coke, they don't care that it washed up on shore.
2: So then I put my money in the cooler, mm-hmm. and I'd walk myself back to my truck,
0: mm-hmm.
2: and I'd get to the house. I'd break down a tire, take one of my spare tires off my trailer, break it down, and fill all the money inside the tire. Air it back up. Roll it over to the side. I'd take probably about, 100 grand, lay it to the side, and then I would take off to Texas and go buy me a brand new truck.
0: So how much money can you get inside of a inflated tire?
2: Oh, a lot. Think about it. You need to stack some money to stick it all in there, and then air off the tire.
4: You don't have to roll it?
0: No, just a spare tire. I mean, he's not going to use it. He's not going to use it on anything.
2: No.
0: It's just a tire in the corner like an old used trailer tire.
4: Oh, nice.
0: Yeah, and so Gene, they would never.
2: When the dogs smell for money, they don't get in that tire. They don't smell through the tire.
0: Well, you can actually put some Armor All or some brake cleaner or whatever.
2: You don't got to put nothing in it because it's steel belted.
0: Oh, so they can't smell it.
2: They don't smell through it.
0: That's how you do it.
4: Oh, wow. Yeah.
0: How do you do the big?
4: I call up one or two of my people that could just make sure there's not a GPS in the bag. I start, I get rid of the Coke, and I take the money, and I go find the casino, and I start cleaning it.
0: Oh. But what if you lose it all?
4: You don't. You gamble.
0: Oh, so you go clean it.
2: Like,
0: hold on. Once you go to the casino, there's a certain amount that they make you claim.
4: No, that's what I'm saying. That's why you bring maybe a couple of your boys that like to gamble, and you get you do $5,000 at a time. Put it in.
0: You mean like
2: you just lose your money?
0: You mean, well, you're not. You just go and play one game.
4: Yeah, you go play one game, cash out.
0: Yeah. So you go and cash it. You go and give them $5,000 cash.
2: Oh, I see what you're saying. You walk in and they give you chips or you get your card.
0: So they give you go in there with $5,000. They give you $5,000 of chips. You go and play one hand of blackjack for $100, whatever the outcome may be.
2: Why are you worried about cleaning it?
0: Because
4: what if it has serial numbers or it's tracked? Now you're getting all new bills.
2: It's drug money. There's no serial numbers.
4: You don't know that?
0: Still,
2: it's
0: I think bank robbery or something. But the only thing, Lummy, you got, though, is you got surveillance out the ass of you going there.
4: Yeah, but them finding the marked bills that you put in there, that would be a real...
2: You're better off to go to pawn shops with the money and buy gold and silver.
0: Yeah, you're probably right on that, too. I think everybody's kind of got a good...
4: I think we just all split it up and wish for the best.
2: I say spend it quick.
0: I'm done. So, listen, since we've all been alive, we've heard of Area 51 in Nevada. We've heard that Area 51 has UFOs. Our government has had intel that proves there is... UFOs and some type of alien from a different area of our world, or not even our world.
2: Why wouldn't there be?
0: And so I guess now that they're declassifying Trump and others are declassifying some of these UFO files, and these aren't whack job conspiracy peoples. This is Jesse Waters on Fox News that's talking to a former United States government employee that kind of spills, this isn't like some podcast where somebody's getting into a whole big UFO conspiracy thing. It's now kind of developing into a mainstream story. And
4: well, that's because Trump keeps dumping the files.
0: And so the
4: second
0: more
4: time now,
0: the more files Trump dumps, the more that it validates that we have intel and possibly parts of spacecraft, parts of aliens, that there is such a thing as as UFOs. They have visited America, not only Earth, but specifically our country, and we have proof of it. And the government has been hiding it from us all of this time.
3: We are in possession of these crafts? What are we doing with them?
5: Yeah, Jesse, thanks for having me. I did testify in 2024 in November, for the record and under oath that...
0: Now, by the way, this guy is former... This isn't some sod buster that's trying to promote his podcast, you know, and hodgepodge into, you know, bamboozling everybody because UFOs, people are just absolutely, you know, enamored with finding out as much as they can about UFOs because we don't know a lot about it. This guy is former U.S. Army counterintelligence. This guy is a very high-ranking official, former.
2: Is he telling secrets?
0: Kinda, yeah. But it's not secrets now that Trump has released these files. Once these files have been released, Gene, now a guy like this, who was familiar with those files but had to be secret about it, now that it's public, he can give his opinion on these files. He can freely talk about what he knows or at least what's been released to the public. Again, this isn't some whack job podcaster. This is the former U.S. Army counterintelligence guy.
5: Our government is in possession of material, exotic material that is not ours and possibly originates from somewhere else. And then I was also followed by other folks as well in later testimony who have discussed non-biological remains that were biological remains, non-human biological remains that were retrieved from some of these crashes.
0: So are they saying like these UFOs crashed, we as the government went in, cleaned it up, covered it up, retained parts of the spacecraft and the non-human aliens or beings, if you were. If you're not human, then what? Okay, if you're a person or you're alive, but you're not a human, then what are you? I don't know if this group of characters in this studio necessarily can come up with an answer. I think we need somebody a little bit smarter than us. Mm-hmm. But what do you got? If you got something that's alive and it's not an animal and it's not a human, then what is it? Is that automatically go to the alien world?
4: Yeah.
0: An alien can be anything that's not a human, but is alive and a functioning being, if you will. You can't even say person. Like, you start getting into, like, wordsmithing here. And what does, you know, the word, you know, non-human mean? If you got something over there that looks like it's got a head and some eyeballs with a big-ass forehead and it's green... But it ain't a human being, then what is it?
4: Well, it's either an animal or it's
0: an alien.
4: An alien.
3: So when you...
0: And we got parts of their spacecraft and parts of them, whatever they are.
3: I guess we're speaking to these people that talked about non-human biological remains.
0: There you go. Non-human biological being. Because these are just the remains of a non-human biological being. You know, they didn't have a Hans... Gene, they didn't have airbags.
2: We don't know.
0: They didn't have airbags on the spaceship.
2: Well, how can they be so advanced and then they crash?
0: Well, because...
4: I think we shot one down. Dr. Remy, like $50.
0: Yeah, we may have shot them down.
3: What did they describe?
0: So this guy's going to describe what the non-human... material being is like, is it flesh? Is it like, is it got like shark skin? Like, what? He's gonna give it to us.
5: Well, Jesse, to be honest with you, when I was at the Pentagon and I was part of the Pentagon's UFO investigation team called ATIP.
0: See, I didn't even know the Pentagon had such a division.
4: I didn't either.
0: We got a division called ATIP. Like, we have a whole... Did any of us ever hear about ATIP?
4: I was over just Area 51.
0: I can tell you about CIA and FBI and ICE and Border Patrol. And,
2: ATF.
0: And Secret Service and ATF and ICE and all that. Homeland Security. I can't tell you about TIP.
5: I was at the Pentagon, and I was part of the Pentagon's UFO investigation team called ATIP.
0: ATIP.
5: I was more of a nuts and bolts guy. We did have experts, scientists, and medical doctors that were looking into the biologic aspects. And by the way, this goes way, way, way back, way before my time even. We're talking literally the late 1940s. And if you look at this late
0: 40s, right after the World War.
5: latest document drop and video drop that this
0: Now look at this thing here, Lummy. This looks like kind of like a little saucer.
4: Yeah, it does. Yeah, it likes water too, they say.
0: It what?
4: It likes water.
5: Administration has authorized for release. There is an absolute treasure trove of information contained in this second tranche of
0: this is the second file dump, isn't it?
4: Yes.
0: Okay. And this guy says that there's all types of goodies in there.
4: Yeah.
5: Information.
3: Well, what do you think? What stands out to you?
5: Oh my gosh, Jesse, how much time do you have? I mean, we could be here all day. The reality is that this is a topic that our government has been taking very seriously for a very long time.
0: Since the 40s.
5: To extreme lengths to try to cover it up. And this administration means business. This administration is the first.
0: So is he saying that every other administration since probably like Truman or Eisenhower
2: didn't care,
0: have been covering this up and have been burying this stuff and not making it publicly accessible? And that this administration is the only one that says, hey, man, let it eat. The American people need to know what we know with regards to, you know, aliens or, you know, extraterrestrial type beings. Are they like E.T.?
4: I hope they're not like the movie with Will Smith.
2: I do realize what's going on here.
0: What?
2: They're bringing this out because it's a bunch of baloney. There's nothing real about it, but they're bringing it all out because they're hiding something for what they're doing to us.
0: Because they're getting their ass kicked in the Iran war, right?
2: Something.
0: I mean, they're getting their ass kicked in the Iran war.
2: Yeah.
0: And, you know, and the Epstein files, those things won't go away. What what better diversion than to say, hey, Americans,
2: we got some
0: green machines over here, buddy. Some real live non-human beings.
2: Check out these guys.
4: Well, Trump did say he was going to dump the UFO thing during his re-election campaign.
5: Yeah. In my memory, that's actually delivering on a promise to be more transparent and open with the American public about this topic. Look, this document, this last document tranche that was released, you had documents going back to the late 1940s demonstrating very clearly that the UAP, or what was known in the vernacular, the UFO phenomenon, is very real, and it is certainly a national security issue. It's been, these things have been encountered over controlled U.S. airspace and frankly can outmaneuver anything that we had and still have in our inventory.
0: Okay. Well, but I mean, like, can they really, though? Like, when he says, well,
2: we smoked one of them.
0: Yeah, and then he says, well, it's kind of a national emergency or a national threat. Well, really? Like, you know, they've been trying to screw with us and come here since the 40s. We've shot them down or gotten pieces of them or... You know, like if they wanted us, they would have got us a long time ago.
4: True.
0: Right?
4: Yeah.
2: Yeah.

0: can gather some intel. They got these spacecrafts that we can't keep up with and the whole nine yards. And they just and we can't do nothing about it.
1: So do you believe in it, Bubba?
0: No, I don't. I do not believe.
1: And neither does Gene?
0: I don't think
2: Gene believes. I don't really believe it. I don't know.
0: If
2: the Martians wanted to get laid, they would have got them girls that got in that rocket.
0: Oh, you're talking about SpaceX?
1: You're talking about...
2: Yeah, they'd have got them up there. Man, you're on my property now.
0: But. No, Gene, those people, when they go up and these celebrities go up in space, they literally...
2: They didn't go nowhere.
0: They literally go just beyond our Earth's atmosphere and then come right back.
2: Like, I know,
0: they
2: but don't beyond go, the clouds, that's Martian territory.
0: No, Martian territory is like a galaxy away. Like, it's not even... It's past the moon, like a lot.
2: Oh, we ain't going there.
0: No. Not, we can't go there. We're absolutely, you know, jacking our D's right now with excitement because we, you know, we orbited the moon. You know, we haven't even landed on the moon. Last time we landed on the moon was like 72. We haven't even gone back to the moon. We've orbited the moon, and man, we made a big deal about that. But where these people come from is like 10 moons away. I don't believe it.
2: No.
0: I don't believe it. You know what I think it is? I think it's our own government doing experiments on some of these, you know, really, really, really high advanced spacecraft and things like that. And over the time of trying to develop some of this really high tech stuff, we've crashed them and things like that. And so rather than just say, listen, we had this flying saucer gimmick that we thought would be really badass, but it crashed in the desert of Nevada. And we just wasted $6 zillion on it. No, we just say it's an alien. And we don't get, you know, nobody gets mad at the government for spending $6 zillion on some stupid spacecraft that just crashed. And you just blame it on somebody else, right? And if you blame it on the aliens, nobody can really hold your feet to the fire, right?
1: Well, yeah, of course.
0: No, that's not our technology. We can't do any of that. But really, it is our technology, and we just wasted a whole bunch of money, and it crashed in the middle of the desert, so we got to act like it's not ours, and we blame it on, you know, aliens. And everybody believe, oh, that's an alien. Okay. And then we keep it under wraps since the mid-40s, and Donald Trump is, I don't know, wouldn't say desperate, but he certainly needs a distraction right now, doesn't he?
1: Drop the UFO gimmick.
0: I mean, I just in my
2: now.
0: Just,
2: what about the what about like in the Egyptian pyramids back in the before God's days?
0: They were raising rocks with rope and
2: I know, but inside of them wasn't there drawings of extraterrestrials?
0: I mean, that could have been like a shooting star or a comet or something like that. You know, I mean, like
2: what, a green head with big eyes?
0: I don't know.
1: Lizard man.
0: I think every generation has this ultra alien boogeyman that they're trying to chase, and I don't know that there really is any. And listen, there's probably my opinion is probably very polarized in that half the people think that I'm stupid, that there's definitely proof of aliens, and I'm an idiot for not accepting that. And then the other half's like, yeah, Bubba's probably right, you know, I don't necessarily know if I believe all that nonsense. So just having an opinion about aliens is polarizing, because there are some people, they're like, listen, man, we got material from their spaceship, we got the guy led Jesse Waters to believe, let me, that we have like their skin or something, like parts of their body.
1: Well, I mean, he
0: other non-human the non-human.
2: So are they made out of Kevlar?
0: I don't know what they're made out of.
1: Lizard men.
0: I don't even know that it exists. Like, is anybody putting their hands on this stuff?
1: That guy said he did. He said he did the nuts and the bolts. David Hernandez, $20.
0: Thank you, David.
2: So the people are built out of metal.
0: Yeah, like the Tin Man on Wizard of Oz. I mean, I believe that more than I believe this. When I return, man, there's all kinds. Iran says that the U.S.
2: Are we still at war?
0: Yeah. We're what? Still at war? Yes.
2: I thought you said if we still at war at...
0: Well, it's not good. Because Trump keeps kicking a can down the road, looking for a better deal. Here's the deal he's going to get. We will withdraw our opposition and our blockade on the Strait of Hormuz. We will open up the Strait of Hormuz for the entire world to use. That's it. We are not giving up our nuclear capabilities. We will not ever do that.

0: that. That's why Trump is at a standstill. I got like three or four articles all stating that there's supposedly a deal coming that comes from our side, Marco Rubio and a couple others. And then on their side, right here, Iran accuses U.S. of a grave violation of ceasefire as now, hold on, Trump seeks good deal or no deal.
1: Of course.
0: Can you see that now? We never had that option that there was never going to be a deal. So if he accepts no deal, does that mean we just wasted all of what we just did? The $1 billion a day it takes to fund this war, that now we've let them make us look like a bunch of pussies.
2: So we haven't bombed anybody, huh?
0: No, we stopped bombing. We're going to get into that next. I know it's a little political, but I don't even know what side of the fence to be on at this point. I just know that everybody keeps saying we're close to a deal. We're close to a deal. And didn't he say that like within the first 48 hours of the initial bombing?
1: Well, yeah.
0: He gave him a 2-week reprieve, and then a 4-week reprieve, and then a ceasefire, Willie, then a continuing of that. And then other countries have called in and said, please don't blow him up. Like, isn't that kind of where we are?
1: Well, it was like 3 weeks ago when Steve Diaco said that, you know, he bet you $100 that the war would be done by the end of the week.
0: Yeah. That was how long ago?
1: That was 3 weeks ago.
0: Exactly.
3: Bubba the Love Sponge.
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4: We love him. Couldn't do without it.
6: The Bubba the Love Sponge show returns after these words.
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1: Hey, lady!
0: I was so constipated I could hardly drive.
2: Sounds like you should call and tell Bubba all about it.
3: It's the low-priced answer to a high-budget problem.

0: scrambling around here.
1: I'll get you a wet wipe.
0: Nick the Gun Guy, I know you're listening to this show. Bob's trying to get a hold of you. Macho's trying to get a hold of you. Lummy's trying to get a hold of you. I love you to death. You've done some unbelievably really cool stuff for all of us. You've built custom guns for all of us, collector guns. I mean, guns are, you know, you've been amazing. But you came in here and sold us on this tempered glass gimmick. Oh yeah, thank you, Lummy. Appreciate it. You sold us on this. So you got to have. I wanted plexiglass. And you're like, nope. You got to have tempered glass. And I got the guy. And
2: I had the guy.
0: And this and that. And I'll have. I thought it was supposed to be done last Thursday. Then they're like, oh no, it's supposed to be done this Thursday. And so you sold me on it. Probably gonna be a couple $1,000. And now you're completely ghosting everybody. Like, you need to communicate with us to let us know, do we need to get somebody else involved? Do I need to get another glass guy?
3: Let me take care of it and tell him.
0: Well,
3: keep
0: no, I don't. Because it could very well be cut and delivered tomorrow. But it would be nice to hear from Nick the Gun Guy. I mean, let me. You've tried to get a hold of him.
2: Yeah. My guy's even got the black aluminum at Mountain.
0: Yeah, well, I don't know that. So, Nick, what's wrong? Can you get back to us, please, and let us know whether we are pissing up a rope or not? Because we need the glass in that area, because we have two AC units in Macho's area that blows right on the equipment rack. Well, when we don't have any glass separating the Macho equipment rack room, engineering, I should say, into the studio, then it's blowing. Now, yeah, the equipment's ice cold and running very efficient, but it also blows right through it, and I'm getting three air units right on me.
2: My countertop is frozen.
1: Yeah. It is. Yeah, it's cold.
2: It's cold.
0: Meanwhile, Macho Man is hot back there because it's just going straight to the rack. Right to Lummy, right to Gene, and right to me. And then we're getting cross-sectioned with this one. That's the one that that's what's supposed to cool this room, this one.
3: And we got plenty of AC in here.
0: Well, but we need the glass to keep it in engineering, and not, I mean, we are like freezing.
2: Yes. I can't put my hands on the counter and lean forward.
0: I mean, Nick, countertop. So, do I even have Nick the Gun Guy's number?
1: You should. I could text it to you.
2: Keep him a drink, $50.
0: What, Gene? Don't interrupt when Lummy's doing his gimmicks. Go ahead,
1: Doctor Remulak, $50. I'll text you Nick's number.
0: I think I have it. Let me see here. Yes, is it the 600 gimmick?
1: Yeah.
0: Okay, hold on here. Oh, it's 727.
4: Of course.
0: It looks like, Lummy, I'm dealing cocaine with all this powder I got all over me.
1: I can come scoop it up right now if you want.
0: No, I'm good.
4: I'm good. Jesus.
0: Of course, he ain't going to answer.
5: Hello? Hello,
0: Nick Bubba, live on the air.
5: How we doing, sir?
0: Horrible, absolutely horrible. You're not returning any of my guys' texts. Nothing. We're trying to get an update on our glass. I thought it was going to be next Thursday, but that's obviously I misunderstood, because when you were saying Thursday, settling me on this big glass job, I was like thinking it was last Thursday and it was going to be ready for when we opened up the studio on Tuesday. But I'm assuming now that you meant tomorrow.
5: Yeah, I'm on my way there actually as we speak to get an update on it.
0: To get it up?
5: Everybody was closed over the holiday week, re-upping machines.
0: Oh, Jesus Christ. So
5: no, I talked Big Red and Bob Cook both.
1: Oh, they didn't tell us that.
0: Bob Cook didn't say a word about talking to you. When did you talk to?
5: To both of them
0: last.
5: I talked to them all last week. Back and forth.
0: Last week.
5: On the same page.
0: Nick, it's Wednesday, buddy. It's Wednesday. When you talked to somebody last week, it's Wednesday. Now, What do you think the real timeline of getting this? I don't even know. Can you text me how much it cost? Because I didn't even really, you never really told me anything. You just said, I got it. We're going to frame it. I wanted to do plexiglass. You didn't want to do plexiglass. I thought plexiglass would be easier. You talked me into this glass, said it would probably actually be a little cheaper than plexiglass and look far better. So do you have, don't say it on the air, but do you have a price?
5: No, I'm handling all that today. Like I said, everybody was closed last week. I went back and forth with the company, and then when I finally gave them the list of what I need and how I needed it, they didn't. So I'm like, all right, I'll see you guys first thing Wednesday morning when I go pick up some other mirrors and glass for another project, and I need a price, and I need it by the end of the week. So, and I'm making sure they're going to deliver it, so it makes it easier for all of us to put it in, being that it's that massive.
0: So
5: they'll be able to back it up right to the garage, and we'll be able to walk it in.
0: Right. So that means next week.
5: I'm hoping for Friday at the very latest by next Friday, but I'm hoping to have it this Friday.
0: Hold on, next Friday.
1: Next
0: Friday, buddy.
5: Well, I'm handcuffed by them because they were closed for a week. I can't temper it myself.
0: But hold on. You were here on Wednesday. No, you were here on Tuesday. A week and a day. You were here last Tuesday. So if you would have talked to them on Wednesday, nobody was closed Wednesday or Thursday. Some people
5: might.
0: Their
5: production was closed. They were on a skeleton crew. I texted them as soon as I left there. They sent me back a message. What else do you need? I said, I need polished edges. And then it was back and forth. So now I'm on my way there to pick up glass for another job to see what's going on. So, yes, they were closed all last week to retool all their machines. They weren't tempering anything.
2: Why would you need polished edges when you're going to be putting it into an aluminum frame?
5: That nothing chips, it dings it, or there's no runs in it. So it's a cleaner edge, being that it's tempered. We don't have to worry about any volatile when we're putting the stops on or anything else, you know, damaging the
0: all
5: edges.
0: Right. So,
5: Plus, later on, if we decide to use it somewhere else, it would be a clean look.
0: So, Nick, can you just keep in better communications with Lummy?
5: Absolutely.
0: Please, because Lummy's... We're dying here. We need this glass.
5: I gotcha.
0: We're dying.
5: Yes, absolutely.
0: And you didn't. And I love you to death, but you didn't intimate that it was going to be this long. This is a major part of our studio is getting that behind glass. One, because it keeps the air back there. It's freezing us out. And two, aesthetically, it just looks better.
5: Gotcha. Absolutely. We'll get it done.
0: Okay. I feel like I'm getting blown off.
2: You are.
5: No, you're not getting blown off. I am literally around the corner from the glass place picking up glass as we speak.
0: Okay, well, we're...
2: For another job, not ours.
5: I will call Lummy after the show and get him up to date on everything.
2: He's going to polish your butt, too, just like the edges.
0: So. All right, Nick, the gun guy. Thank you. Bye. See you. Bye. Lummy?
2: Yes, sir. Lummy, he's taking you to town.
0: No, he's not. Lummy?
1: Yes, sir.
0: No, I'm not mad at Lummy. Lummy, you were here on that Tuesday.
1: Yes.
0: When Nick was spewing out, we need to do glass, put it in a channel, it's going to be tempered, it's going to look better than plexiglass, blah, blah, blah, blah, blah. You were here during that whole presentation.
1: Yeah, and you were kind of siding the other way. You thought it would be better your way. And Nick kind of
0: overruled me.
1: Yes.
0: And then got everybody against me. He got Mach, New York Greg, Bob, Creative, whoever was here.
1: By the way, $50.
0: There we go. I should just.
2: And nobody called me about glass.
0: Well, gee, we had a guy, and I didn't know you were a glass guy.
2: My neighbor's a glass guy. You know that?
0: Yeah. Well, no, I don't. But now I do. So let me. Everybody.
1: Yeah,
0: Nick,
1: jumped on
0: Nick,
1: it.
0: Nick did the big presentation. I'll have. And I heard
1: he was gonna be here Friday.
0: Last Friday.
1: Yes. That's how I took it.
0: Now, when he left here on Tuesday and got a hold of them on Wednesday, and they start saying, we have limited production lines shut down, retooling, all this kind of nonsense.
2: Oh, whatever.
0: I think he should have got a hold of you or or Macho Man,
1: yeah,
0: or Bob Cook, whoever, yeah, whoever he's got, and say, listen, I just want to let you know,
6: we got a problem,
0: that it's going to be a little bit longer because I just talked to the factory and they got a retool with a skeleton crew kicker and blah, blah, blah, blah, blah. And so, you know, it's probably looking at like, I mean, if you look at next Friday, I mean, that's what, June 6th, June 5th?
1: Yeah. Wow.
0: Yeah. We were supposed to be...
1: June 5th, yeah. I thought it was May 22nd.
0: Yeah, me too. So, listen, Nick, I love you to death. I know you're the middleman here. You're not the one that owns the glass company. You're not the one that makes the glass. I know you're going to probably help. I think he had represented it as if he was going to help do the install, right?
1: Yes.
0: Okay.
1: That's what he sounds like he's doing today.
0: Right. For another client that probably ordered a month ago. So, but Nick, I love you to death. Please don't take this. I don't want to turn you into a troll. I'm so appreciative of everything you've done. You've done just unbelievable great things. Like, you've given me some great guns as gifts over the years, and I'm so thankful. It's just that we're very frustrated on this particular situation because I feel as if we are not on the same page. I think that's a nice way of saying it. Right?
1: Yeah, so I think that Nick doesn't know how to answer you because he hasn't heard from his guys. So I think he's kind of giving you the roundabout until he talks
0: to
1: them.
0: Then I would appreciate if Nick goes, hey, Bubs, I just want to let you know. These guys are giving me the runaround. They've never given me the runaround before, but they are now. I guess to throw the holiday in with the skeleton crew kicker and retooling Jones, and they're kind of screwing me around. So I'm headed there to the facility right now to try to get some answers. I can get back to you, Lummy, Macho Man, Bob Cook, Gene Lasker, whoever, Travis, I don't care. I can get back and communicate. Nick, you just have to communicate better with us so that we know. I know it's not your fault. It's their fault. They're being a bunch of dicks. And this is probably, behavior that they've not demonstrated before to you. And this is literally one of the most important jobs you've ever done. it's certainly going to be one of the more public jobs that you've ever done. The Bubba Army and me and my employees and anybody that steps in the studio and anybody that watches this on Rumble or Twitch or YouTube or Facebook or whatever will be staring at your work. Behind Gene Lasker, behind Dr. Diaco, behind Jay Diaco, behind Brian Matroni, you will see your work, your beautiful glass that encases our equipment rack. Your work will be on camera a lot. So this is probably one of the more public things you've done with regards to laying glass or installing glass. I guess you lay tile. You install glass. So... I'm just frustrated. Macho's hot. We're cold. We're cold. Macho's hot, and everybody's frustrated. Is that fair?
1: Yes, I think if he doesn't get an answer, is there any way that we please can send Gene Lasker down to the glass place to get an answer?
0: No,
1: he gets answers.
0: No, because what will happen is we will not get any glass.
2: And then we're going to have to go from my neighbor.
0: Yeah, but that's going to be a week.
2: No.
1: Oh.
0: Well, let's burn a timeout. See what Nick comes back with today. He said he'd call you after the show.
1: Yes.
0: And we'll go from there.
7: The ceasefire with Iran, nearly 50 days old, is feeling less like a
0: 50 days old. Now, everybody can call me this. Everybody can call me that. Did I not call it?
1: Yes, you did.
0: Did I not call it? I called this.
7: Ceasefire these days with new U.S. airstrikes overnight, renewed threats from Tehran, and President Trump said...
0: These people are not wired to ever care about being alive or being dead. Their religion tells them, and they are indoctrinated to believe that if they die... as a martyr, defending their country or fighting for their country or fighting for their religion, that they are rewarded handsomely with 72 virgins and the streets that are paved of gold. Now, if that's where I was going, And I knew for a fact that's where I'm going because I practiced.
2: You killed at 13.
0: Yeah. I would have died a long time ago. Be like, man, I'm 14 years old. I ain't got any ass yet. I need to go off myself. I got 72 deep upstairs, cuz.
7: The huddle with top advisors tomorrow. Senior foreign correspondent MTS Tayyab has late developments now from Tel Aviv.
6: Iranian state-affiliated media aired.
0: And Lummy, here's the thing. It keeps coming back the same thing. We'll deal with you on, we'll give you the Strait of Hormuz. That's fine. But we're never, ever going to give up our ability to have nuclear weapons. And that's, you know what? I'm predicting now, Wednesday, May 27th, that's the deal we end up taking.
1: That they can have nukes?
0: They can have nukes or limited nukes. And the Strait of Hormuz is open. Something, and then, so what in the hell did we really do? Because the Strait of Hormuz was open before we started. They've only used it as a positioning, you know, tool to make us, to get their way and to terrorize the region.
2: I thought we smoked every part of the country that made the nukes.
0: You know, we don't even, well, we supposedly did, but we didn't get it all. Remember that whole big pound Trump was pounding his chest on that? I just want to let you know it was a 30-hour mission. We had massive B-2 bombers that actually had to refuel three times in the on their way there. And we bombed them. We bombed the hell out of them. We bombed them so deep that there's nothing left. We knocked them back 10, maybe 15 years. No, we didn't.
6: This video of what it says is the remains of a U.S. MQ Reaper drone shot out of the sky by the Revolutionary Guard Corps. It also claimed an American F-35 fighter jet was fired at, forcing it to leave its airspace. We have no way of independently verifying Tehran's claims, but it followed a series of U.S. strikes in southern Iran overnight. In a statement, U.S. Central Command said, quote, targets included missile launch sites and Iranian boats attempting to emplace mines. Iran vowed retaliation, but for now, the ceasefire appeared to hold as the U.S. and Iran worked towards agreeing a memorandum of
0: understanding. And we've been working to agree for how long now?
1: What did you say? 50
0: some days.
1: Yeah, 58 days, 59
6: standing
1: days.
6: To end the war and reopen the Strait of Hormuz.
0: Reopen. Meanwhile, the Strait of Hormuz was never closed before Epic Fury started. People could come and go as they wanted. Iran wasn't charging a toll or a tax or terrorizing anybody. It was just a 29-mile wide stretch of seaway that was available for anybody to go through. And it's where the majority of the Iranian oil comes through.
6: But further complicating matters is Lebanon. Tonight, Israel's military has begun a wave of expanded strikes across the country to target the
0: Iran. And Israel got us into this thing. So we need to say, hey, Ez, Rial, you need to step it up. You guys come in first, and we'll come in behind you. But we're not going to sit here and be the bad guy. We're doing this mostly for you. And you're our most important ally, and we love you, and you know, all that great stuff. But you're the one that's most worried about all this nonsense. So you need to step it up times two, and we're going to back it down a notch.
6: Iranian proxy Hezbollah. Tehran insists Israel's war with Hezbollah must end as part of any deal with the U.S., a potential deal many Iranians are watching warily. Brothers Karvand and Kavyan recently fled Iran and spoke to us from an undisclosed location.
8: What is your message to President Trump before agreeing?
0: All right, so here's two Iranian dudes.
1: Let's see what they say.
0: That escaped Iran. They're in a secret bunker somewhere. And this reporter brilliantly asks them, what would you like to say to the leader of the United States of America, the leader of the free world, if you will?
8: We're going to kill anything with the Iranian leadership.
6: It's not enough to just look at the regime. He has to see how the Iranian people suffer and how the regime is shedding their blood. They are a really dangerous regime.
0: So go in and kill the regime.
2: Yeah.
0: Let these two dudes and their families, because they hate the regime and they're afraid of the regime. So it seems like the regime is the bad guy. So we have such great technology that we can tell exactly where they are at any time. They could be in the middle of a cornfield, in a desolate area. We'd find them.
1: That's right.
0: We can find them at all times. Let's take out the entire regime with limited casualties on civilians. These two dudes, them and their family are going to be okay.
2: Let's make them the boss.
0: You know what? How would you two like to be the boss?
2: That's right. 'Cause
0: you guys seem like you're pretty level-headed, and you got the same thing that we hate the regime, too. So we're putting you one. Who wants to be president and who wants to be vice? Which one's smarter? Which one of you two idiots are smart?
8: Is shedding their blood. They are a really dangerous regime. If they do this to their own people, just imagine what they would do to the rest of the world.
0: So it sounds like, from this particular article, I'm sure that you can find people that are on the other side of the fence, but it sounds like if these two people represent the average Iranian person that lives in Iran, they hate the regime, they're scared of the regime, and they want the regime out.
1: Yes.
2: God made them ugly.
0: Gene, would you show? They're not ugly. They're a couple Iranians.
2: Dudes. They're just, they got no nothing.
1: They got no what?
2: They are ugly.
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2: I'd group smoke lips. Both of these guys, too, because I think they're lying.
1: Group of Lips, $100.
0: Thank you, Group.
1: Iron Luniak, $10.
0: Thank you. Thank you, guys.
10: And President Trump is expected to gather his cabinet tomorrow for a meeting at the White House, where he will weigh a path to end...
0: Meeting.
2: And who is this guy know where them guys are?
0: Well, he's the CBS News Senior Foreign Correspondent.
2: He's...
1: What's his name?
0: Who cares that he's bi?
2: He's not bi. I said a spy.
0: Oh.
10: The fighting with Iran or return to all-out war. Tony.
7: MTS, thank you.
2: Too.
0: Tony. Report after report of the same thing.
11: Deal to end the war with Iran and reopen the Strait of Hormuz. We've seen economic...
0: I hate when they say reopen. The Strait of Hormuz was not closed before we start that. So that shouldn't be in play as something that they're giving us. We had that before we started. Everybody could come
2: and... boats there for that reason.
0: Everybody could travel through that area with no problems. So getting it back isn't a gain. It's a privilege everybody had before. You're using it as a negotiation tool to keep our eye off the fact that you're not going to do anything nuclear-wise.
11: Turmoil, high gas prices, as you've just been hearing, and instability in the Middle East. President Trump now saying he's in no rush to reach a deal with Iran. Over the weekend, he first said a solution was largely...
0: Why? Yeah, let me play it again from a very credible source.
11: Negotiated, but on social media, Trump now saying... stability in the Middle East. President Trump now saying he's in no rush to reach a deal with Iran.
0: That's not what we want to hear.
2: At all.
0: I just want to let you know this thing's going to be done way before you guys would ever think.
11: The weekend, he first said a solution...
0: He might as well hand over the midterms to every Democrat that's running if this thing goes past July 4th.
1: Yes.
0: If this goes past the celebration of our 250th year as a country, and we're still kicking this stupid-ass can, and we have poked the chest of this Iranian boogeyman that we can't seem to get a handle on, he's done. He's done. He'll get impeached. If they get the majority, he's done.
2: Yeah. Oh, no, he's turning this on to Martians now.
0: Yeah, you're right. So we'll let you know that Martians are real. We got the files from 1948. I'm going to go ahead and dump all these.
2: I'm going to show you some big eye green.
0: I'm going to show you some green flesh and some type of spacecraft.
2: Vote for me.
0: Then I'm going to put some really intelligent people to go on Fox and tell you that aliens are real. Don't mind this war going in its 80th day. Don't worry about it.
11: Trump now saying, I've informed my representatives not to rush into a deal. Both sides must take their time and get it right. And again, taking to social media this morning, saying the deal that he's proposing is much better than the one signed by President Obama. And this morning, a spokesman for Iran's foreign ministry echoing that, saying many of the issues have been dealt with.
0: And again, a lot of hardcore Trump supporters get really mad at me when I am like, this thing needs to be over. They're making us look stupid.
1: Yeah.
0: I think some of those people are starting to maybe kind of get it. They're like, maybe we shouldn't have. There's a reason why the last 10 presidents have just left these idiots alone because they're really a non-factor. They can't get anything over to us. Their nuclear warheads are jokes. They really are not. They're not sophisticated like, you know, Saudi Arabia or Israel or Russia or even you know, China. So, like, they're just a gnat. They're just a little, that little festering sweat pimple that you get on your left ball sack.
2: I ain't never had that.
0: I have. And it's irritating, but it goes away.
2: You pop
11: that
2: it?
11: Doesn't mean a signed agreement.
0: Yeah, I pop it.
1: No, you can pop it.
0: Here we go.
2: What happens?
11: It's imminent. He also criticized U.S. negotiators, saying Iran is witnessing frequent changes in positions. A senior administration official telling ABC News there'll be a limited interim agreement. Now, that's going to include reopening the Strait of Hormuz and an end to the U.S. blockade. The official saying there'll also be a commitment from the Iranians to negotiate the removal of their stockpile of highly enriched uranium. But nothing has been signed, and there's no agreement on how on earth this is going to be done. And Iranian state media says the draft agreement does not include...
0: I want you guys to hear this.
2: And why don't we smoke
0: no, no, on how on earth this is I want you to hear this final part. What we say versus what the Iranians say. So we say, oh yeah, we're close to getting them to, you know, give up their weapons and their nuclear and all that kind of deal. He ends the... There's very little left in this whole report, and he ends it with... The Iranians say, then listen to what they say about the nuclear deal.
11: Be done, and Iranian state media says the draft agreement does not include any nuclear commitments. Meanwhile, some
0: Hold on. Did you guys hear that?
1: Yep.
0: The Iranian state says that the draft agreement doesn't say anything about the elimination of the uranium. Listen.
11: Nothing has been signed, and there's no agreement on how on earth this is going to be done. And Iranian state media says the draft agreement does not include any nuclear commitments. Meanwhile, some Republicans in Congress are pushing back, arguing if any deal allows Iran to keep nuclear material, then they won't support it.
0: Trump will look like the biggest horse's ass if he signs an agreement that doesn't include the removal of their... That's what this whole thing... That's what
2: started.
0: That's what the biggest issue has been.
2: From the beginning.
0: We didn't even really think about the Strait of Hormuz. They threw that in there to throw a curve to make us, you know, have to worry about something else. They're not giving us... And they're even saying... Iranian state reports that they're not interested in giving up these nukes. In order to give up the nukes, we're going to have to nuke them. We should take over their nukes and use them on them. That way we can get rid of them on them.
2: Blow them up right there.
1: Yeah, the uranium.
2: There, like I said.
1: Yeah.
0: Be like, hey, man, we're going to come in. We got the capabilities to take over your missile, your nuclear missiles and whatever, and we're going to blow them off on you. Then they're all gone and to a good cause. I didn't know that Tulsi Gabbard resigned. She was one of my favorites.
1: Yeah, her
0: husband. What's going on there?
1: Something with her husband.
0: Oh, they're saying her husband. But when you're part of the cabinet, that is such an elite position. You don't. I mean, you can manage your husband's illness and still be on the cabinet.
1: Well,
0: she probably told, you know, the orange man something he didn't want to hear. And what does he do? What does he do when somebody tells them something he doesn't want to hear?
2: You're fired.
0: He fires him.
1: I mean, Pam Bondi's now come out and says she has cancer.
0: Oh, really?
1: That's why she had to step down.
0: Yeah, right. Now, Tulsi Gabbard's husband's got cancer. A lot of cancer going on in D.C.
1: Yes.
12: In the Love Sponge monarchy, thou shalt not challenge King Bubba's authority ever.
0: Me, say it, me.
13: He's not on drugs. He's just weird.
0: Me.
12: The Bubba the Love Sponge show returns after these words.
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0: Well, I'm just saying you gotta put 30 minutes of belt time in because you.
2: I kind of like to lose it on my own. 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
0: Here's the deal: nobody's gonna even come close to your thumbing record. 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
2: Or your protege right over there, Mr. Top Desk Sitter, try to take it from
0: Seth,
2: you by
0: Seth Kushner, top
2: gimmicking
0: top,
2: up, you know, telling Dan desk. The answers and giving him a test.
0: Top Desk Sitter.
15: We did do Who Knows Bubba Best between Gene and Dan to see who the real champion is.
2: But go back and listen to it. It was a little different than that. Yeah, you know, I'm a pair now, and Sponge ain't here, so I'm going to take it everything to my way of thinking, and I think that I'm going to have a contest for that belt my way.
1: I honestly thought you would do a lot better, Gene, though, than Dr.
2: I was kind of upset that I had to even test myself.
15: I'm sorry.
0: You're kind of upset.
15: I was trying to fill a segment with some spirit of competition.
0: You're saying that you're kind of upset that you even had to participate in that, right?
2: Why? I mean, I got the belt, and who is he to, Dan knows the rules of the owner.
0: Hold on. Dan knows me way differently than Gene knows me. And by what I mean by that is Dan knows little idiosyncrasies and things show related to me and my life is, but I've actually spent more one-on-one time on the road in hotels, racing sprint cars.
2: I want to look at him and say, did you ever have the key to his house? I did.
0: So I'm just saying, like, you know, I know Gene and Dan in two way different ways. Both are good. It's just that they're just both. I would say Dan's more Bubba book smart, and Gene's more Bubba street smart. If that makes any.
2: I want to ask you, how many races did he win? You know? Do you know that?
1: I couldn't Google that. So
2: yeah. See, it was nothing. It was one sided, kind of.
0: Yeah. Well, it's and so you're even mad that you had to participate in that kind of
1: deal.
0: There
1: was a question about you in there and you didn't get it right.
2: I mean, not wanting to participate.
0: Hold on, there was a question about Gene.
1: Yeah.
0: And he missed it.
2: I don't remember that one.
0: Now, Gene, how did your I know that they sneaked you into the Strawberry Festival this past weekend for you to look at this.
2: Oh man,
0: Ferris wheel
2: the first job in my life that I really want to turn down.
0: Really?
2: Oh my
0: god. Hold on. It's the first job that you want, but it there's probably so much money to it that you can't turn it down.
2: It's going to be $65,000 cash.
0: Right.
2: It's going to take me 30 days to do it at a half a day, a little over half a day on that particular job.
0: So you're saying out of a 8 or 10
2: I'm
0: going to
2: open
0: day.
2: Up my shop at 8 and work until 1 on regular stuff.
15: May I ask a manly question? How many pieces does the Ferris wheel break down into?
2: Oh, I'm gonna do 62 pieces of what I'm gonna of the railing that I'm gonna do. Whew. There's probably more than that. It's three semis that it bolts up on.
0: Now here's the deal. What's the hardest part of it? Getting it there?
2: The hardest part's gonna be picking it up off the tractor trailer and hanging it onto the rack at 1,200 pounds.
0: Now hold on. Are there pieces? Are
2: 62 pieces?
0: What I'm saying is, your oven is
2: only going to do 2 pieces to 4. I'll do 4 short ones at a time. But the problem is these 1,200 pound pieces, 2,400 pounds. If I got two of them in there, it's going to take at least 2 or 3 hours to get the temperature, because I'm going to have to turn the oven on 500 degrees, and I got to get that product to 350. And then
0: you got one of those infrared things that shoot it.
2: Oh, yeah, yeah.
0: And that tells you how. Yeah. So in order to get the pieces of the Ferris wheel, whatever you're doing.
2: Roller coaster
0: ride, in order to get powder coating to stick to the metal.
16: Oh, it's going to be sandblasted, so it's going to stick quickly.
0: Okay. What I'm saying, though, it's got to be at least, you're saying it's got to be 350 degrees.
16: That's when, you, after the powder's on the product, you roll it in the oven. And then when the product gets to 350 degrees, 25 to 35 minutes later, it's done.
0: Okay.
17: Michael Rucker, 25. Catch up.
0: And so what I'm saying is, are there any pieces that can't fit in your oven?
16: No. The biggest ones are 31 feet, and my oven's 35. So when we did the Ferris wheel and we had 45-foot pieces, I had to paint half of it, block the door, you know, make me a little a rigging around the door so to keep the heat in.
0: And that's really not good for the power bill, is it?
16: Ain't good for the power bill, but I charge for it, so it's good for my pocket.
0: So there has been instances where you've had things that are bigger than your oven.
16: And I paint half of it, and I pull it out, and I let it cool off. Then
0: now,
16: I
0: how hot? What's the highest setting on your
16: 500.
0: Oven? 500. Now, at 500 degrees, with the doors being kind of open, I'm sure you shut them as much as you can, but they're still kind of jerry-rigged open a little bit, right?
16: No. I mean, when your product's in there, it's shut.
0: No. When something's larger than your oven.
16: It's jerry-rigged open, and you're losing 20% of the heat.
0: That's what I'm saying. So,
16: you got to turn it up to like 500 just to get 350 in there.
0: Whereas what I'm saying is, like, if you got a motorcycle tank, I'm just trying to think of something super small. A motorcycle tank or a bicycle or a go-kart frame or a sprint car frame.
16: It comes up at temperature 15 minutes.
0: You probably only have to set your oven to 375.
16: Yeah, you set it to 350. It gets to 350 in about 15 minutes. And then 25 minutes later, you pull it out.
0: You put it deep into your oven. You can close the doors.
16: Yeah, it don't matter where you put it.
0: You hit the infrared gun on it. It's 350. You let it sit there for 30 minutes. Yep, you roll it out. Boom.
16: Boom.
0: And with that one sprint car frame, you're doing, 15 other pieces too that are all on racks.
16: Yeah, hopefully you're doing 80 or 90 pieces. I've done,
0: Now, do you try to, when using your oven,
16: I try to keep two racks in there at all times.
0: What I'm saying is, like, it's not efficient for you to just do one piece.
16: Like, no. But I have to, I don't want to.
0: So you like have oven times and be like, listen, guys, we need everything. I need everything sandblasted.
16: You got to think about that every day. You know what's going to go in, how long it's going to be in there, how long it's got to cool before you can take it down.
0: How long does it have to cool?
16: As soon as it gets cool, you can touch it. It's done. It's usable.
0: All right.
16: So, it depends on the weather.
0: Now, how long will this roller coaster ride take you?
16: Well, I'm hoping if I do two pieces a day, I can do it in 31 days.
0: Whew. That's a lot of money, man.
16: That's a lot of money. Well, that's other money than the money I'm already going to make from 8 to 1.
0: That's gravy.
16: Right.
0: Meaning, don't you do a bunch of stuff for Busch Gardens?
16: Yep. I've done almost everything out of Busch Gardens.
0: Like all their railing.
16: All their monkey cages and the giraffe fence that they built, I did all that. Well, that was real pain.
17: Strauss TV, $10.
0: This has been a story that's been around for a few days.
17: Yeah, and it's been building because the girl that hit her is now claiming that it was an accident.
0: The girl that hit her.
17: The one that's right there that you see with the white.
0: But the state, I think, stepped in. And I don't know what state it's in, but the state stepped in and I think are trying to file battery charges on her. Now, the only person really, I even think that Seth is familiar with a relay baton. I think that you've probably felt one of those or seen one of those before. Have you not, Seth? The little aluminum batons that they pass when they're running a relay race?
15: Yeah, I've felt one, but I've never touched one.
0: I mean,
16: How?
0: Well, I mean, and
15: you don't want
0: to
15: know.
0: Gene, you know what would be the best way to describe them? If you took you know what it is? It's the size of a paper towel roll. Picture an aluminum hollow paper towel.
16: Like a Nerf rail size.
0: Way, way, way bigger than that.
16: Look, it's in her hand.
15: It's like getting hit with a big chain. Like a thick wind chime.
0: It's exactly, agree to me.
17: Yes.
0: It's exactly almost the size of a paper towel roll.
17: Yes.
0: But it's made out of super lightweight aluminum.
16: Look at her hand around the tube.
0: Lummy.
17: Yes.
0: Hold on.
16: How big is her hand, Lummy?
0: No, just.
16: I mean, come on. The tube's inside her hand.
0: Send me a video of a relay baton.
16: Probably 1-inch tubing.
0: Gene, you have no idea.
16: I know I don't, but I'm looking at a picture.
0: What we're trying to tell you.
16: So give me a different view.
0: So listen, I'm going to show it to you differently, but quit being so stupid and argumentative when I've seen something and I've held it in my hand.
16: It's smaller than a banana.
0: It's about the size of a banana. That's about what it is. Picture it hollow out, a straight aluminum banana, and that's about what it is. That's how big they are.
16: All right.
0: And they're not, they don't weigh very much, but if you were to knock a guy over the head with one of them, it would hurt.
16: Okay. And it ain't going to crack your skull unless you're really just sitting there and you throw your body into it. How are you going to crack somebody's skull while you're running?
17: Well, they show a video of it.
0: Yeah, I know.
16: I'll show you a couple of different examples
0: of batons.
17: Yeah, it should be a link right if you scroll down a little bit.
0: You're...
17: No, well, your box is huge.
16: Your box is huge.
0: I know. I can see.
16: Imagine that.
0: Okay, there we go. I'm having way. Lummy sends me stuff issues going on right now.
16: Oh, that's nice. So that's batons.
0: Imagine when you listen. That's how big they are. That's it.
16: One side's thinner than the other.
0: Not necessarily.
16: Well, it's tapered.
0: In this instance, it is.
16: In this instance,
0: but like these aren't, you know. But you know, you can no, put.
16: Yes,
0: can
16: they
0: put,
16: are. They're tapered.
0: I don't think they're tapered.
16: I can see they're tapered. I'm a machinist. You're not.
17: They're not tapered.
0: They're not.
16: That's tapered right there.
15: What's tapered?
16: Period.
0: They're not tapered.
17: It weighs 50 grams.
0: It weighs 50.
16: Hold on. Look at that green one. Look at the one end. What? Quit changing. See it? Now look at it. You telling me that green end towards north is...
0: Those are not tapered.
16: That's tapered too. Look at that, that's way tapered.
0: Okay, that is tapered.
17: Yep, that is.
16: They're all tapered.
0: You know what, Lummy? Maybe nowadays they're tapering them.
16: Those are tapered. They don't touch at the top, and they do
0: at
16: the bottom.
0: I never knew.
17: They were back in the day.
16: You just learned something, didn't you?
0: But that's
16: tapered.
0: That's tapered. Okay, you got it, Gene. But now you can see how lightweight.
16: I'm a baton specialist.
0: He's impossible today. These monsters are just making him super irritable.
16: Yeah, you might want to get me off of these things.
0: Yeah, I'm just telling. Yeah, we might. Yeah,
16: I can feel them in me.
0: Yeah, you can because you're a real handful today. You're a real asshole. You're a real asshole.
15: He's calmer on moonshine.
0: Jesus. Here is the incident at question.
17: Yes,
0: this is a relay race of some sort.
17: It's in Virginia, high school relay race.
0: All right, here we go.
18: This morning, Alayla Everett, the track star at the center of that viral video showing her appearing to hit another in the head.
0: Yeah, watch.
18: Alayla Everett, the track star at the center of that viral video showing her appearing to hit another runner in the head with.
0: And watch the girl. After she gets hit in the head, she kind of pulls up like what the like kind of
16: right.
0: Like,
16: but the girl that hit her, she almost loses her balance because she puts so much weight into it.
18: The track star at the center of that viral video showing her appearing to hit another runner in the head with the baton is speaking out.
16: She's straight out. Here we go. Gangster.
0: Now, Lummy, is this the girl that got hit?
17: No, this is the girl that hit her.
0: This
17: because she's defending what she did now.
0: All right. So this is the hitter.
17: Yes, hitter.
0: The bad girl.
16: And that's her dad?
17: Yeah.
0: Gene, just
15: This is a weak excuse to go on with your parents, man.
0: Yeah. You have to bring your parents
15: Your parents are co-signing on this?
0: Yeah, they are. Like, what are your parents? Your parents didn't run the race. Did your parents tell you to do it?
19: That's not in my character.
18: Everett says the incident is a complete misunderstanding, pointing to another angle of the race as proof.
19: The baton was literally, her arm was literally hitting the baton like this until she got a little ahead and my arm got stuck like this.
0: No, it didn't.
16: It's ahead of her.
18: In the video, Everett is...
0: So hold on. You only get into a striking position once she's passing you
16: and push your arm out of the way
0: and is beating you at the race, not beating you physically, but she's winning. At this point they're even and
18: video.
0: Now you realize that she's passing you and watch the blade
16: on the high side.
0: On the high side. She's up on the cushion. And now watch your reaction. You don't just keep striding along with the baton. You actually physically...
18: Whoever it is,
2: look, aim at her.
0: Yeah.
2: Look at her looking at her.
18: Track, yeah. Running the 4x200 relay at the Virginia State High School League Championships when junior Kalen Tucker came around the outside.
0: Bam! Ooh. Bam!
18: Side on the corner.
19: That's when she hit me with the baton. I just felt a bang on my head.
0: Now, is this the girl that got hit?
17: Yeah.
0: Okay.
19: And then I fell off the track immediately.
18: Kalen dropping her baton and reaching for her head.
2: Yeah, she did.
18: She was later diagnosed with a concussion.
0: Oh, she got a concussion, too.
17: Yeah.
10: Now, since the incident, the Everett family has been served with court papers and must appear before a judge. The athletic director for Alayla's high school has since apologized to the Tucker family on their behalf. Guys?
20: All right. I'm not going to make an assessment either way.
0: Yeah. I'm not making an assessment. What a
17: Michael
0: bitch.
17: Strahan, come on.
0: I wish you, Seth, was the co-anchor there. You'd be like, make an assessment. What, you pussy?
15: Dude, that's
0: what's not to make an assessment about?
15: I'm just surprised the parents are going along with it. I mean, as a parent, I know that you're
2: going to stick up for your kid when little Sethy baps somebody with a baton. You're going to go to bat for him.
17: The one parents, the parents of the hitty, or whatever, is upset that the other parents didn't even come over and apologize or anything, and they acted like it was their kid's fault.
0: It's win at all costs. And here's the deal, man. Like, it's just ridiculous. That's so blatant. And it should be battery, and they should make an example out of that girl. And
15: I could defend my daughter up until I saw the footage. Then
2: if that girl was
15: boy.
2: White, there'd be big things happening now, wouldn't it?
0: Well, probably.
2: Yeah.
0: Probably. If you're talking about if the girl
2: that whacked her in the head was a white girl,
0: yes. If the girl, if the bad girl, the hitter,
2: was a
0: white girl,
2: yeah, man,
0: and she smashed a black girl in the head, then it'd be a hate crime.
2: Every white guy's a pain in the butt.
0: It'd be a hate crime. Yeah. It'd be a whole nine yards.
2: All whitey should die.
0: I'm just saying. Let me see, I have certain positioning statements. Oh, yeah. Here we go.
9: The views and opinions made by Gene Lasker are not necessarily those of our advertisers or this radio station. Now, let me tell you something. If you do not like Gene's opinions, you're probably just stupid.
0: All next week, we'll be gone on vacation. Lummy and everybody has put together, I think, some great best ofs. Are you finalizing that all now, Lummy?
17: Yes, everyone's got them now.
0: Fantastic. The Texas Rangers were coming up with a new, really like super embroidered, real thick. I think that real thick embroidery is super cool.
2: Yeah.
17: It's the overlap series that they were doing.
0: The overlap series. Yeah.
2: Pretty expensive, too.
0: A Rangers cap that featured vulgar Spanish slang has been removed from the team online store. Somebody messed up.
2: Can I buy one of them?
0: No, well, for $1,000 you can. Look,
2: kind of
0: for those people that were able to buy them and get them.
2: Where does it say the bad words at?
0: Well, look, Gene, Texas is T-E-X-A-S. Titas. Oh. Titas are the slang version of boobs, and so whoever in the marketing department, they messed up.
2: I didn't even notice.
0: Well, you don't know the language.
2: I don't know the team or nothing.
0: and so their marketing department or whoever came up with this messed up. They did sell a certain portion of them.
15: Before they realize,
2: so they're saying that the Rangers were on the boobs.
0: Well, no, somebody just messed up.
2: Okay,
0: they're not trying to promote Texas Rangers likes boobs. They were just trying to make it.
2: Or they are boobs.
0: They were trying to make it. They were just trying to make it a Texas
2: $1,000 hat, bro. Man, I wish mine would go viral.
0: Yeah,
2: I'll write anything on mine.
0: Boy, he is just a handful today, is he not?
17: He's had two monsters pretty much.
0: My God.
2: I feel like I'm on speed.
0: Somebody stop him. God dang.
16: I swear I do.
0: Like, none of us can get a thought in.
16: I mean, my top of my head is sweating and my nose is kind of sweaty.
0: I can't set up a story.
16: He just overtakes everything. You did it to me.
0: I did not. What I gave you, I've only OD'd on this show in my life, here. What I gave you has zero sugar and zero carbs.
16: Well, it's got something in it. That's why they got the big monster. That's why all the people say this is a bad drink. You know, it's the devil's drink. It's got the devil's 666.
0: No, you're watching the internet way too much.
16: Well,
17: yeah, the conspiracy theories.
16: Yeah, I'm just a normal dude, man. Can you send me that video?
0: There's that one woman, and she's like at a convention.
16: And she's a little smart.
0: She breaks it down into the monster is officially a drink of the devil and has none of the M's connect and it's have you seen
16: there's it some things it's going on in this world
0: like,
16: right now
0: it's been around for like 10 years this monster energy drink is one of is a devil related drink. I'm just telling you, it makes Gene Lasker a
16: devil related cells. You know that, don't you?
0: Yeah, here it is. Yeah, here, this is what Gene's been watching.
3: I've long thought that Satan's favorite drink is Monster Energy, and now I finally have someone backing me. Let's take a look.
21: Look at your M closely. There's a gap right here in the letter M. It's never connected.
0: Which just goes to show you that any stupid-ass Karen that's got too much time on their hands can make... Like if Phoebe quit her job and was to make this her life goal, she could sit down and rehearse and come up, Ashley the same way, could come up with a convincing story to convince you, potentially, if you're stupid and weak-minded, that anything that they were trying to show you, it could be a bad thing. And this woman obviously has no life, and she has taken upon herself to really break down Monster.

0: on the can.
1: You could have, and you could, not that you do, but you could have in Hebrew 666. You could have.
2: Okay.
0: But my That's all she's saying.
1: Hold on.
0: It's the word monster. What do you see in the O?
2: Dagger through the heart.
0: Cross. Okay. What has Christ got to do with an energy drink, let alone the name monster? So I thought, well, maybe this is a Christian company then. BFC at the bottom of the can. Do you know what that stands for?
1: Big F and can?
2: No.
0: That's the F word. Big can.
1: Oh,
2: okay.
1: Well, that's right.
3: Yeah.
0: In fact, they write it on the side of the can, so I know that's the F word.
4: Okay.
0: Now, do you know what a MILF is?
2: So she's part of the monsters too, the MILFies?
1: Yeah, right. So that's how desperate this bitch is. And I don't know, like, who she's what special interest group she's representing that she could make a living at.
5: I think she's on her own, Bubba.
3: Yeah, I think so, too.
1: You think this is just straight on her own?
5: Neighborhood watch and full effect.
2: I just sat there and listened.
1: Hold on.
0: On the box. MILFs, dig it, and you will too. This is not a Christian company at all. So why would they have...
1: I mean, there's a lot of companies I deal with that probably aren't Christian.
0: Cross on the can.
2: Most MILFs are.
0: The message.
2: They're on the backside of life. They need to.
1: Why don't you shut up so we can hear it? And I think you being quiet is going to be very much a rarity today.
2: My red light's on.
0: 666 in Hebrew. Is there another agenda here? If God can use people and product, so can Satan.
6: Yeah, my mom, is she a real cut-up or what? Oh, lordy, lordy. I do want to address one factual error that we know she made. It's important to note that the number of the beast is not three sixes, but 666, as in 666, which would not be represented in Hebrew by six repeated three times. That's according to my notes right here, which were also written by the devil. Yeah, that's intense Hebrew school right there. Well, where should we start with
1: these two bitches are going to break it down. Oh, let's hear it.
6: This lady,
1: listen, I can break it down right now. My good friend, who normally is a little bit shot out of a cannon, but controllable, I can control him. I've known him for nearly 25 years. He gets on these energy drinks, and it's tough for me to control him. He's shot out.
6: Man. Believes what she's saying. I admire people with convictions, you know.
7: The last time I saw a white woman talk about something short on top and long on the bottom,
2: she
7: was
2: said white
7: making
2: woman?
7: Fun of someone's
1: Yeah, she said white woman, and then she gave us the payoff, but you talked over her because you just for some reason can't be quiet today.
7: Woman talk about something short on top and long on the bottom was when they were making fun of someone's mullet, you know what I mean? Like, that's just so ridiculous.
6: Yeah.
8: I think the question that I'm wondering over here is, did you guys think that she knew or thought she was a MILF as she said that word? Is that why you think she knows what it means?
7: She is a MILF, I tell you.
6: Yeah, she was like, a MILF, look right here. Okay, so...
8: I'm crazy. I know.
6: Is there some part of you that kind of admires people that...
1: I'm done. That this bitch is getting this much of my time and traction. When I return, this was a Brazilian woman... And I just most recently flew just a couple days ago, you know, from here to Washington, D.C., Dulles, and then back to do the Tim Pool show. And I had a screaming baby behind me, but it was just a baby. It wasn't even a baby. It was a two-year-old. And two-year-olds know right from wrong.
2: Barely.
1: They do. And two-year-olds are conditioned to know how far they can push their parents. If they scream and raise a fit and you give them what they want, then they stop. But if you hold true because you don't feel as if they need more potato chips or they need another juicy box or whatever, they'll just flip out. And if you've never, you know, potentially spanked your kid or gave them a reason to cry or gave them any type of corporal punishment based on their behavior, then potentially you're a bad parent. I don't think you can smack your kid on the ass on an airplane, so you just got to let your kid throw a fit. This woman here, she is refusing to give up her pre-selected window seat to a crying child. She's officially filed charges.

0: against the airline and the passenger who filmed them. They kind of have made her to be a bad guy.
1: She is.
0: Hold on. It's her seat.
1: So?
0: And the crying baby
1: just wants the window seat. What's the big deal?
0: Yeah. You know what, Gene? Drink a couple monsters stateside. Get on that Southwest flight.
1: And I'll give him the window.
0: No, you will not.
1: It's a baby, I don't know no better.
0: You'll give their dad.
1: It's looking to, you know, win the fight, and the fight is everybody's going to be miserable.
0: Since when have you gotten soft?
1: I'm not soft. I'm just, you know, I'm pro-baby.
0: Write down show notes. No more monsters for Lasker.
2: No more monsters. I got it.
0: Man.
3: She's been shamed. That's why she's
0: Yeah, she's been shamed. It was her own designated seat, the seat that she was given. She's sitting there bothering nobody, and now she's been viral.
1: A good person would have gave it up.
0: No.
1: Yeah, shame her. She needs to be beat with a stick, like they do over there in the Dothead world.
3: Oh, Jesus.
1: You know, no, there needs to be more humanity, especially on a plane.
4: The views and opinions made by Gene Lasker are not necessarily those of our advertisers or this radio station. Now, let me tell you something. If you do not like Gene's opinions, you're probably just stupid.
0: Beat her like a stick.
1: Oh, like caned. That's the word I was looking for.
0: Cane her. And her crime is what? What's her crime?
1: Unhumanitarian.
0: Unhumanitarian. Because she was designated.
1: If she gave that seat up, everybody else would have been fine.
0: She was supposed to sit in 8A, you know, C, and the kid wants that seat. And she's like, no, it's my seat. And because she doesn't give up her seat, Gene.
1: So everybody was miserable from the crying because of her.
0: No, everybody was miserable from the crying because the parents can't control the crying baby.
1: Well, you know, sometimes you can't control your crying babies. There were sometimes you couldn't control your crying baby. I remember some of them days.
0: No, not really. Not really. Don't try to put this off on me.
1: No, I'm just saying.
0: Don't put this off on me.
1: You know, we go on an airplane with a baby. We bring ammunition to keep them down.
0: I did. I was noted. I did bring baby Benadryl sometimes into it. You know, kind of drug my son up a little bit.
1: There you go.
0: Baby Benadryl.
1: Couple extra Tootsie Rolls won't hurt the problem either.
0: No, Tootsie Rolls are bad, Gene. They're full of sugar.
1: That's all right. It shuts them up.
0: No, it doesn't, Gene. It makes them go crazy, much like you on Monsters.
2: $10 more Monsters for last year.
5: 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We'll be back to the Bubba the Love Sponge show after this.

0: looks too bad.
1: Nice job, Bubba.
0: Just to rough it in. Lasker looks like he's dead.
2: I'm nothing dead about me.
0: Gene doesn't want to stand. He wants to lay out like he's in a casket. Lummy wants to...
2: I like relaxing, man. It's, you know, I got to get
0: so up. So Seth asks me, literally with 2 minutes left, hey, do you think I could stand for... And it really doesn't bother me.
2: Lummy just wants to look down on us.
0: It really doesn't bother me, other than I maybe want to maybe move some stuff in the background to make it look a little more aesthetically. I think we have like a tripod camera over there or something like that. Maybe we could...
2: Bubba stands when he's mad.
0: I only stand up when I'm really mad, and I got to get my point across.
1: Sometimes when he's mad, he looks around the corner at me, though, which is really even kind of scarier.
0: Yeah. So Seth, all of a sudden, with 2 minutes left, and the hot mic says, hey, listen, you know, I'd like to stand. I've always done my broadcasting career standing, and I, Bubba the Love Sponge, of 40 years now, have always done my broadcasting career sitting down. So, you know, that's the way everybody that... Well, maybe my studio is configured so that everybody, you know, sits down. Well, I think that we can make changes, and we have the ability to make changes. Now, Lummy Macho Man was losing his mind.
3: Yeah, he's doing a bunch of stuff back there. And
2: y'all are touching things you're not supposed to touch.
3: He's like, let's not start changing stuff with, you know, a minute left in the break.
0: But Macho Man, you have to agree. I know that you'll tweak it a little bit, but you have to agree. Just me going back there and roughing it in, that looks pretty good, don't you think?
4: Macho Man. What now? Are we done with the Tesla commercial? I have my volume down.
0: I don't need a bunch of smart ass. I just need an answer.
2: Why?
0: That was the high spot.
2: No.
3: I think it looks good.
0: I'm just gonna stop going to people if it's just a constant.
2: Well, good taking a week off.
0: I did.
2: I'm just saying. Stay here more normally. Everything's good.
0: Lemme, can you tell Gene there was a reason why I did that show to try to promote our show to make it better? And to
2: I know.
0: So I'm like, you have to understand when every person
2: you made the guy bigger.
0: No, hold on. When every person I go to, and this is what pisses me off, is that I'm the leader of the show, and I keep this thing going. And when I go to every one of you, and the first effing things out of your mind are three smart ass comments to try to throw me off. It's tough to sit back here and have the right attitude to be funny or even want to be here with you when the first three things is, you know, can anybody understand what I'm trying to say?
1: Yeah.
0: Seth, you're a host.
1: Well, this week I was, I got told I was going to die a lot and it was hard to kind of get out of that.
2: From who?
3: You.
2: I said that to you?
0: And I go to Macho Man.
2: That's your problem.
0: And I go to Macho Man. And the first three things are three smart. First of all, he's throwing a fit. So he knows what I'm talking about. And then I go to him. And then it's just, you know, it's jokes.
2: See, I didn't get all that.
0: But let me, how did you perceive Macho Man's response to me?
3: I think he's a little annoyed with everything that happened.
0: Okay, well, what am I supposed to do? No, I'm trying to make people happy around here.
2: Seth started it.
0: Everybody,
1: I mean, he's annoyed that I'm standing up and that Bubba moved the camera. I mean, is that that bad?
2: But you're stepping on the wiring harness and stuff back there, man. You all can make mayhem quickly. I mean, it's a nightmare between these two desks.
1: This is bad energy, Bubba. I feel it, man.
2: There's nothing bad about this energy.
0: I literally want to say, Lummy, you got a best of that we could put on for the rest of the day? Because I'm over everybody's attitude. No. I'm over everybody's smirky, everybody thinks they're all that, and all they want to do is give me a bunch of crap when I'm trying to herd all of you together to try to put together a good show. That's what I'm trying.
2: You want some of my banana?
0: It's just whatever. We're gonna be way ahead, but I'm gonna go to commercials. You guys have no idea when you start getting into these smart ass ruts. Do you know what? Just answer my question. I don't need three zingers. I just need you to answer my question. It's like I'm back here and I'm throwing three picks in a row, and I'm complete. You guys completely, none of you really know what it's like to be a 25 plus hour a week host and the juggling that that takes and trying to make everybody happy. And when you just continue, last, like, you've been on just an absolute, I mean, you've been on just a handful to deal with today. And then I throw it over to Macho Man, my one guy. Let me, you go over to the window, and you're saying Macho's flipping out. So I go to Macho Man, and he's got, you know, three smart-ass zingers for me. I can't remedy or fix what he potentially might be mad about with three zingers. I can't. Does anybody understand where I'm coming from? Or am I just being a dick?
2: No, I got you.
0: Lummy?
3: No, I 100% agree. That I mean, he could have just said that he was a little upset that you know, things were getting moved with like how he told me with a minute or two left in the.
0: Oh man!
3: He could have expressed that.
0: So, welcome to my world. I was just trying to make you happy, bud.
1: Yeah, well,
0: Mushroom Mitch, $20 in the
1: PayPal. This is
0: the world we live in, where everybody thinks they're so effing entitled that they can just say anything they want at any time at my expense. And I'm not the leader around here, and I'm not the boss. I'm just the pin cushion that has to take your zingers.
3: Shrimp on the treadmill, $10. Lasker Monster Fund.
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0: 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I think everybody can feel the tension.
1: Glowbug 85, $25.
0: Well, no, you're high on monsters, so you don't feel anything.
2: I'm telling you what, I'm zinged up. I feel like I'm on speed.
1: Really?
0: Well, you are.
2: My body's like tingling. I want to run, but my knee won't let me. But
0: By the way, Merch Crick has got a hold of me and said that she thinks that she's got the majority of everybody who ordered yesterday. Which now we only do it once a year, and we try to time it so that it's in March. My next project that I'm working on is the Fat Man Dunks 3. I'm having a tough. I really have this one particular design that I want to come up with, and these shoe designers that I deal with are trying to get me off the design because it's kind of tough. But I really want it a certain way. And I get this one guy who can do the uppers but can't do the soles.
1: Oh.
0: And so.
1: And do you have somewhat of a vision?
0: No, I do. I have. I have exactly what I want. Oh. And just like, Bubba Army, Bubba Army Alpha, Volume 25, I had a distinct smell that I wanted. And I think they formulated it perfect. It's modeled after a Creed fragrance, which is about $425 or $30, and our Bubba Army Alpha is only $39.95. I think it's cheaper than it was last year. I think last year it might have been $44.99.
1: I thought it was $44.99.
0: Mm. Well, I can't adjust now, but half. So I doubled. I think I made $250 last year and sold out in a day. I think I made 500. I might have made 1,000. I don't know.
1: There were 14 boxes.
0: I think I made 1,000. I know that Merch Crick said that we're halfway sold out.
1: That's huge.
0: She's going to have everything to the airport by the time, because literally at 10 o'clock, I'm out of here as fast as out of here can be, because I got to go to I got to go to Ocala, my racetrack, because we got practice tonight. And I'm infusing a whole bunch of that new material, Lummy, that I got from Florida, Power Screen Florida.
1: Nice.
0: I'm putting a bunch of that stuff in for practice tonight. We got practice tonight. We got races tomorrow, 6:04, open wheel modifieds. And so I got to get up there ASAP because One-Eyed Billy, my worker, had a heart attack.
1: No.
0: Had a heart attack and got a pacemaker.
1: He's not even a big guy.
0: No. Smoking.
1: Oh.
0: Smoking. So, anyway, Gene, I gave you, and even...
2: Is that for the Alpha on the...
0: The A on your bottle is the Alpha signal. Symbol.
2: You know it looks like a cancer ribbon. Sideways.
0: Well, yeah, I mean, it's the... Insignia on it in gold is what is Alpha a Greek letter?
3: Yes.
0: Yeah. So
2: that's a Greek letter?
0: That's the letter for Alpha.
2: Yeah, it's got it could be like AS.
0: And then if you see the back of the bottle, Gene got one and he likes it.
2: I like it.
0: He likes it.
2: No, it's got a real good smell.
0: I guarantee you, maybe if you squirt a little bit on after you get done working today and you come home, Sarah might attack you.
1: Oh, yeah.
0: She might attack you.
2: I'll take that.
0: And so Bubba Army Alpha is up and available. It looks like we've sold, Merch Crick just said that we've sold 509 bottles.
1: Whoa.
0: So it looks like we're about halfway.
2: It's got an expensive smell to it.
0: Well, Gene, it's modeled after a $450. It's modeled after a $450 fragrance. That's what it's modeled after.
2: Wow.
0: So anyway, go to Bubba Army Store, Bubba Army Shop, Bubba Army Merch, and get it while you can. She's also been selling a ton of tactical bags, straw hats. We got a bunch of great things on our store.
2: So why do these come out in March? Because it's Starting to get the smelly season?
0: Yeah, there you go. It's starting to get the smelly season.
2: Because we're going
0: to
2: start sweating soon.
0: Well, we try to strategically not have everything come out at once. The fragrance usually comes out in March. Yeah. I usually try to get the shoes out by like September is when I like to have the...
2: Do I got to pay for this?
0: No, you don't got to pay for that.
2: It smells even better.
0: So you're saying because it's free, it smells better.
2: I'm going to use it every day.
0: Here is... Now, a bottle should last you about a year.
2: There's a lot in that bottle.
0: And Gene, it only takes, I'm telling you, don't put too much on.
2: No, two squirts.
0: Two squirts.
2: Yeah, it looks good.
0: Two squirts on either side of your neck. Or one squirt on your neck and maybe one squirt.
2: I just smelled it inside my shirt. I smell different, that's for sure.
0: Yeah. So two squirts.
2: Then just, you know, deodorant.
0: Here's the story that we used as clickbait today. And Gene has a problem. Gene says this.
2: I don't have a problem with it. I just think, you know, if people would be more nicer to each other, you wouldn't have this problem.
0: You of all people saying people need to be nicer to each other. one of the biggest pricks.
2: From time to time, though, I'm a nice guy.
0: From time to time.
2: Right. But this time, at that time, I would have been right up
0: You're
2: there.
0: You're traveling by yourself. I think we need to watch the video because it's gone viral. And this poor woman who is doing nothing wrong has been shamed and, you know, made to be the bad person when she didn't do anything wrong. When you get an airline seat, you don't have to move.
1: No, you bought it.
0: I mean, now you can, if you want, be a nice guy. Like if a family of three, you know, wanted to stay together and you were in the aisle and you could just move over to the next aisle because the dad was sitting there, but the mom and the kid was sitting in your row. That would make sense.
1: Yeah, but what if, like, I know if I had an aisle seat and, like, this, let's say this little kid was in a middle seat, you know, three rows back, I wouldn't want to give up my aisle seat to be uncomfortable.
0: Nobody wants to give up an aisle seat for a middle seat. Nobody wants to give. But let me give you this scenario. Seth, Sammy, and Phoebe are traveling together. Just by some odd, you know, booking deal, Phoebe and little Sammy are in my row, and I'm on the aisle, and Seth is on the aisle beside me. Seth could come to me, and, you know, an aisle is an aisle, whether you're on the left side or the right side. And right, I mean, you know,
1: yeah.
0: I'm not switching a middle for an aisle, but if you said, hey, sir, that's my family that you're sitting beside, could I switch seats with you? Be like, yeah, absolutely. It makes way sense for you to be with your family. Yeah, absolutely. And now, if Seth was in a middle seat and he's asking me to give up my aisle seat so he can be by his family,
2: I probably would do it.
0: I mean, middle seat for a fat ass.
3: Yeah, like, but am I filming you the whole time?
0: No.
3: Trying to make you look bad either way.
0: No. Yeah, see, if you're doing that, now I got a problem.
2: Everybody films everybody anymore.
0: That's ridiculous.
2: I know.
0: So mom slammed online after asking passenger to give up her window seat for a crying toddler. So I guess this is the exchange. And it looks like this woman here, she just wants to be left alone.
2: And she's got her little beadlocks in her ears.
1: Yeah.
0: I mean, yeah, she's got her beadlocks in her ears, and she just wants to be left alone.
1: Yeah.
0: That's it.
2: Yeah. Who wants to sit there? Where is that person at? The kid's like three seats ahead.
0: I mean, it's almost like they targeted her.
3: Is the plane moving?
0: I don't know if it is.
3: It looks like it was.
0: I think if you hear
2: they're flying.
0: The background noise, they're in the air. Like, yeah. I think they're in the air.
1: Yeah.
0: Yeah. And it's like they're targeting her.
2: But that dude's second set of seats up.
0: I wish there wasn't such a language barrier so we could understand what's being said to her.
2: What type of language is that?
0: I don't know.
2: Muhammad.
0: I don't think it's... Gene, there's not a language called Muhammad.
2: Well, it looks like they're spelling it
0: that
2: way.
0: That would be called maybe
2: that
0: Muslim.
2: That first word looks like close to Muhammad.
0: Okay. Gene, there's not a language called Muhammad.
2: What
0: and
2: is
0: you
2: it?
0: Gotta,
2: so
0: and
2: I
0: Gene,
2: know better.
0: And Gene, it's called Arabic.
2: Arabic.
0: Okay. And Gene, just for those scoring at home, and others could maybe support me, it's you got to be real careful when you're talking about Muhammad. That's a whole different set of people.
2: Oh.
0: You don't want to make the people that follow Muhammad mad at you. That's when your shop will be blown up today at 2 o'clock. For real. Like you just
2: got insurance.
0: You leave the I got insurance. You leave the Muhammad. I mean, I think even Lummy will tell you leave the Muhammads alone. Did you know, Gene?
2: I've never had no problems with them.
0: I know you never have, because you haven't, you know, really targeted them. But I feel as if you might start, you know, targeting Muhammad a little bit here. And so you want to leave Muhammad alone.
2: Those are the ones that want to see.
0: Did you know that that people that follow Muhammad, did you know that Muhammad is their God, right?
2: No, I didn't know that.
0: Okay, so let's just say, okay, so for instance, if you're a Christian or a Jew or Catholic, you believe in God.
2: Mm-hmm.
0: Okay? That is your higher being, right? God. And then within Christianity, that's subsected into, like, Jews don't believe Jesus was really the Son of God. He was just a carpenter that rolled around. And then, you know, of course, within Christianity,
2: he must have had a good gimmick.
0: Well, yeah, God must have had a good, I mean, Jesus had a good gimmick. He did. I mean, even the Jews will say that Jesus had a good gimmick. He had people bamboozled. He did. But, you know, within Christianity, it's all based around God. God is the highest being. Well, around the Muslim faith, which, by the way, the Muslim faith is the largest faith of the world.
2: Really?
0: Globally. Yes.
2: They own more property than Catholics?
0: Well, I think there's more people that follow. I think there are more people of Muslim faith than there is Catholics, Christians, you know, people of Christian faith.
2: They might be right.
0: I think I am. Can anybody back me up on that?
1: No, I think you are correct.
0: Yeah. So, Gene, here's the deal. Now, Christians never really depict God, right? Like, I mean, there's really no picture of God.
1: No, not God.
0: I mean, now there's pictures of Jesus.
1: Yes.
0: And it's okay for you to show a picture of Jesus. It's okay. I mean, you can go to your local church, your local Christian, Presbyterian, Baptist, Catholic. You know, you can go to your local church of worship that comes from the Christian deal, and they'll even have they'll even have behind the altar where a preacher Paul is back here preaching. They'll sometimes even have Jesus on the crucifix. Yes. I mean, Jesus is depicted in Christianity, very much so. But they will flip out, Gene, if you ever show a picture of Muhammad.
2: Is there a picture of him?
0: Well,
2: a true picture of him that you're not allowed to.
0: I'll tell you this. There probably is some pictures of Muhammad floating around there. I'm not going to post them.
1: No.
0: That's how scared I am. Like they'll flip out if you show a picture of Muhammad. Like, just a picture, even a good picture, even like if you took the best picture of Muhammad and used that with Muhammad's good side, like, you know, you showed the best, nicest picture of Muhammad, that is a violation of their faith, and they'll kill you.
2: Wow.
3: The Quran says that you are not allowed to draw images of any living creature.
1: Yeah.
0: Now, Frito asked, you know what? I may be completely wrong here.
2: So they got no artwork.
0: Now, hold on. Frito S says it's Allah, not Muhammad. Okay. So is Allah, and please, I'm asking
2: He's
0: everybody.
2: Like our God.
0: I'm asking everybody to be cool to me, because I don't know. I don't know. So is Allah the God and Muhammad is the Jesus?
1: Muhammad looks, he kind of looks like Jesus too, and looks like Allah is. Right. There's no physical description.
0: So does that rule still apply where, okay, Allah is the God? And listen, I'm simply asking because I don't know. Is Allah the God and Muhammad is the Jesus? But is it still, you can't show a picture of Muhammad?
1: That is correct. You can show a picture of Muhammad. You cannot show a picture of Allah.
0: Okay.
2: Wow.
0: So
3: there's a lot of Muhammad.
2: There ain't no picture of him, so you can't. So well, if that somebody's in their head.
0: So, but picture. Here's the deal. That kind of goes along Christianity a little bit because nobody really knows what Allah looks like. Just like in Christianity, nobody really knows because God's not depicted.
2: Right. No one ever paints him.
0: Nobody ever paints God, but they paint Jesus a lot. Yeah. So, Lummi, I guess, you know, the Muslim faith kind of mirrors Christian faith in a little bit. And the fact that, you know,
2: except they back their laws up better than we do.
1: Well, I was going to say the difference is that you can go to pretty much you can be killed if you try to draw a picture of Allah, where there are kind of depictions of God, and I don't think anyone's been killed.
0: Yeah,
1: for it.
0: I don't think Christians get real flipped out if you try to draw a picture of God, like however you would interpret God in your own little
2: they
0: way.
2: They believe better than we do.
0: They're stricter. Gene, they're way stricter. They run away.
2: Wrong with that. We'd have been stricter if Hitler would have took over.
0: No, Gene, that is not.
2: It's the truth. Jesus. Would have been stricter.
0: Gene.
2: Everything would have been.
0: Gene, we're not going there.
2: Okay. I'm just saying they're strict on their laws, and that's good. That's not all that.
0: Hitler was a dictator of a country. Hitler was never a biblical character. Hitler was a tyrant that tried to take over the world via, you know, the being the leader.
2: Well, I'm glad he didn't, but being still,
0: it's like comparing apples to oranges. You would have to find somebody in the Bible other than Jesus and God.
2: Cain and Abel?
0: Well, I mean, if that's your jam, but you can't throw Hitler in there as the leader of a religion because he was the leader of a cult and leader of a country that tried to get people to believe the way he did.
2: Did he believe it? Did he have a God? Did the Germans have a God?
0: I don't know what Hitler's beliefs were. Does anybody know what?
1: He believed in Jesus.
2: He believed in regular Jesus?
0: I think he was a regular old Christian, like an Anglo-Saxon.
2: Well, he wasn't no Christian because he killed a lot of people.
0: Well, I mean, all Christians are hypocrites.
2: Yeah, but not in the...
0: I mean, he obviously wasn't living a very Christianly life on the actions that he did. So, here's the thing.
2: I mean, I'm not saying the guy was a good guy. I hate him, you know, but still, he would have made the world stricter.
0: Well, for the time being, the world wasn't going to allow that for long.
2: Right.
0: If Hitler would have had some success somewhere and taken over, I mean, the place he wanted the most, Lummi, was Russia and Great Britain.
1: Yes.
0: And here's the deal. He may have gotten one, but that's why we stepped in and put a stop to it. Hitler was not going to beat us. And because of our involvement in the Allied forces, that's what stopped Hitler. Hitler was so egregious and so out of control and so wrong that once the rest of the world finally stepped in, Hitler could not. There is no way, shape, or form Hitler could fight everybody.
1: No,
0: that's how wrong and mean he was. Literally, Gene, everybody.
2: Everybody jumped in a lot sooner.
1: Well, no, the problem is that there was a lot of Americans and a lot of money backing the Hitler, the Germans back then.
0: Henry Ford.
1: Henry Ford was a big one. Luckily, Japan attacked us. Otherwise, we were not getting in that war, and America would have been funded.
0: We would have eventually got in. The bigger Hitler got, if Hitler would have taken over Russia or Hitler would have taken over, more importantly, Great Britain.
1: Yes.
0: We would have. There's no way, shape, or form we wouldn't have come to Winston Churchill and Great Britain's defense. And Hitler had Great Britain on the ropes a little bit.
1: Well, there was going to be a divide, too, because I believe the Ford, they were manufacturing airplanes and different things like that while funding the German cause. It was very
2: I did not know any of that.
0: You know any of that,
2: we're
0: Gene?
2: Stupid.
0: We're not stupid. You are.
2: Well, we're yeah, but we were funding him.
1: We were there.
0: No,
1: private.
0: There were different companies in our country.
2: I'm buying a Chevy next year.
4: Hey, let me tell you something. I've bought a Ford every year, but I just found out that Henry Ford was anti-Semitic, and I'm going for a Chevy.
2: That's it. Denali.
4: Yeah. Screw you, Henry. Even though you've been dead 60 years, you helped Hitler. Son of a bitch.
2: Idiot.
0: I really, for the life of me, talk about a major, major American... I wouldn't say good guy, but I would say a major, major mover, a shaker in the private industry sector, being Ford. I can't believe they haven't got over the years more backlash for how anti-Semitic Henry was. I mean, because he was. I mean, he wrote letters and he openly supported Hitler and like made it very like wasn't even kind of try to be private about it. He was very open about it, and I can't see why America continues to let Ford get a pass.
2: I know, and we'll get mad at Tesla.
1: Well, yeah,
0: Tesla. You know what? There you go, Seth. There's Elon Musk's new marketing campaign. We're changing our company from Tesla to Tesla.
3: I think a rebrand will have people start backing off.
0: Yeah, Tesla. And they got one model they make that's a gasoline motor one. You know what I'm saying? Tesla. But you know, think about it. We have okay. So the end of the war was in the mid 40s, late 40s.
1: Yeah, 45, 46.
0: 45, 46. And I mean, Ford, I don't think, and Henry Ford was alive. How long was he alive for? Hey, Alexa, when did Henry Ford die?
5: Henry Ford died on April 7th, 1947, at the age of 83 years.
0: Maybe that, you know what? Henry Ford dying early after the war.
2: He got killed off.
0: Probably saved Ford. Because you know. Whoever took over the company, which I think was his son, I think Edsel Ford or something like that.
2: Wonder how he died. Somebody get him?
0: Oh, no, I know. He just probably died of old age. But I'm just saying him dying relatively soon to the war ending probably saved Ford because Ford could do a pivot and say, hey, yes, the guy who invented our company, Henry, was anti-Semitic. Did A, B, C, and D, we...
2: Killed him.
0: No. We killed him.
2: Ford's half price this year.
0: And Ford's half price this year. We killed him, and we do not believe in his anti-Semitic views. He, quite frankly, was wrong. And Henry Ford, that Henry Ford is dead, and we are taking a much different direction with the new Ford. Because had Henry, you know, had Henry not died... Within a year or so after the war, my Lord, I mean, it would have been tough sledding for him, would it not?
1: I sure hope so.
0: Here is the P. Diddy surveillance. And the story says, CNN to Diddy, we didn't alter the Casey beating video. Now, I'm assuming that P. Diddy, who's now been incarcerated since, what, October?
3: It hasn't been long enough.
0: No, I know it hasn't been long enough, but it's gonna end up being long enough, Seth, because I don't think he'll ever see the light of day.
3: What they edit? Him running down and kicking her? Did they put that part in? I mean, what part did CNN put there to make Diddy look worse than he already is?
0: And when you're coming up with, you don't have any really, really, really good solid defense, and your defense now is that the video that whoever played was edited, and that's your defense. That's not good. P. Diddy's legal team tells TMZ our written and oral communications with CNN's counsel were clear. They destroyed the original file they received from their source.
3: Bubba, remember a couple of days after this tape resurfaced, Diddy did a fake apology that he filmed? He didn't
0: on
3: say...
0: On the picnic table?
3: Yeah, he didn't say anything about that this tape was doctored and it didn't go down like that and that you would see the truth one day and he would give it to you. I mean, he pretty much took credit that he's a scumbag for it.
0: You know, he should have opened up, if this is indeed their argument, he should have said, hey, I'm P. Diddy and I'm mad as hell because this video surveillance that you've seen... of me acting very inappropriately was highly edited. That should have been like his first thing out of his mouth. Well, it was highly edited, and it's been edited to make me look not really good. That's not how it went down, and you need to know the truth. No, no. All he did was just apologize for his over-the-top egregious actions. You know, he never, ever in that 2 or 3 days after this crap storm came down, he never, ever mentioned anything about the tape being edited.
1: This is
0: all new. Like, this is just new to us right now. What now?
1: Didn't he settle with her like a day later?
0: I think he settled with her, yeah, relatively soon.
1: Yeah. And he never said, yeah, like you said, he didn't say it was edited.
2: I just said we were role playing. Leave me alone.
0: You were? Well, you were role playing Escape. It. Escape.
2: Yeah, she asked for that part.
4: Let me tell you something. We were playing this game called Escape, my hotel room, and then I tackle you down there at the elevators,
2: and then you act
4: like you're trying to get away, but then I grab your hair, and then you know you really kick and scream and everything, and then I kick you.
2: We're hoping people come out and watch.
4: Yeah, I was hoping to go viral.
2: Go pop.
4: I went viral for the wrong reason. I had to write a check. CNN is vehemently denying claims by Diddy's legal team that the cable news network altered footage of him beating Cassie in the Hotel Holloway and then destroyed the only... This is a reach, man.
2: Really? Because how can you edit that?
4: Yeah, like, I don't...
2: He takes them out. How you put it in?
4: A spokesperson for CNN tells TMZ, CNN never altered the video and did not destroy the original copy of the footage, which was retained by the source. CNN aired the story about the video several months before Combs was arrested. So, here's the deal.
2: Who's Combs?
4: P. Diddy.
2: Oh.
4: So, if it was so egregiously edited, and it was edited several months before P. Diddy got arrested,
2: the
4: minute it came out, wouldn't you say, whoa, hold on, if you're P. Diddy? You'd be like, whoa, hold on.
2: That didn't happen.
4: That didn't go down like that. That's not how it happened. No. We're only hearing of this editing thing now that he's been in jail for 6 or 7 months. He's scrambling around to find any potential excuse to get out.
2: Good lawyer in.
4: 2016 surveillance video obtained by CNN shows Sean P. Diddy Combs violently grab, shove, drag, kick his then-girlfriend Casey Ventura during an altercation in a California hotel. Now, this right here, I think, is it. Let me see here. By the way, there's disturbing images on this.
6: New surveillance footage obtained exclusively.
4: All right, so if we look at this, and it when he comes running out, I think he comes running out from this door here.
2: That's another hallway.
4: Well, he comes out
1: from one of them.
2: Yeah, comes out of that hallway.
4: So if you look at this, there's nothing to be edited.
6: By CNN appears to corroborate some of the allegations of abuse.
4: Yeah, right. Running around the hallway. There's a hallway down here, and he's coming around the corner.
2: Yeah.
6: Against music mogul Sean Diddy Combs.
4: So I don't see.
3: Was there no man running down the hall originally in the original video?
4: and they had some guy in the editing bay get behind a green screen,
3: yeah,
4: and then just, you know, act, hey buddy, act like you're running around a corner, okay?
6: Exclusively by CNN appears to corroborate.
4: What's that?
3: They said, I don't know, should we go with a robe or should we go with a towel? Which man I'm running in?
4: Towel, just hold a towel with slides, multicolored slide.
6: Corroborate some of the allegations of abuse against music mogul Sean Diddy Combs. The video captured on multiple cameras.
4: All right, so shows him rounding the corner. It shows her messing around with her purse or, you know, getting her belongings, waiting for the elevator.
6: Shows Combs assaulting his...
4: I don't think that...
6: girlfriend.
2: He took a hit.
4: He yokes her up by...
6: cameras. Shows Combs
4: assaulting... He yokes her up right by the back of the neck and then throws her down.
6: Assaulting his then girlfriend, Cassie Ventura, in a...
4: Kicks her but misses...
2: No, I think he hit her
6: Los Angeles Hotel in March 2016.
4: Picks up her belongings.
2: She can't be knocked out at that moment.
0: No, but she's ragdolled. Ragdolled her.
2: He ragdolled her.
6: A lawsuit filed by Ventura
0: gives her a that'll learn you kick.
2: Yeah.
6: In November last year and get settled up the next day.
2: So she told
6: reference
2: her
6: actions that seem to match those and seen in drugged. This video. There is no audio. According to the complaint, Combs became extremely intoxicated and punched Miss Ventura in the face, giving her a black eye.
0: I just want to know, with what we just saw, I don't know where there's room for editing. I don't know.
6: Which, according to the lawsuit, prompted Ventura to try and leave the hotel room. The surveillance video obtained by CNN begins as she enters the hallway. The complaint says as she exited, Mr. Combs awoke and began screaming at Miss Ventura. He followed her into the hallway of the hotel while yelling at her. The complaint goes on to say he grabbed her and then took glass vases in the hallway and threw them at her.
0: And by the way, you can see that you can't...
6: Took glass vases in the hallway and threw...
0: Now you can see that he's... taking a glass vase through the reflection of the mirror and throwing
6: them at her.
0: And I got to tell you, man, if he was a second baseman, let me turn in two. That's a hell of a throw right there. Watch it. Sure. Ready, right? Drag the foot and throw to first. Watch this. And he might be left-handed.
6: Threw them at her.
2: Yeah, he's left-handed.
0: That's a hell of a throw. That is... I mean, that's, ceremonial first pitch type stuff.
1: Sure is.
6: Vases in the hallway.
3: They said that he used to toss bottles of baby oil to Odell Beckham Jr. when he was getting with women, so that might be where his arm comes from.
0: I think he's got one hell of an arm.
1: Pretty impressive.
0: I think he does.
6: Threw them at her.
0: Bam!
6: In the surveillance video, Combs can be seen grabbing Ventura and throwing her to the ground. As Ventura lies on the ground, Combs then kicks her twice and attempts to drag her on the floor back to the hotel room. Ventura is seen picking up a hotel phone.
0: Oh, yeah. This video hasn't really been seen a lot, I don't think.
3: What?
6: Combs.
0: Her picking up the phone, was that seen a lot?
3: Yeah.
0: Okay.
6: Seems to walk back to the hotel room, then returns and appears to shove her in a corner. Moments later, he can be seen throwing an object in her.
0: He must have a big penis, Lemmy, because he's always concentrating on that towel.
1: That's right.
0: This is where he picks up the vase and... turns to like Ryan Sandberg.
6: For direction. According to Ventura's now settled lawsuit.
0: Which, by the way, she's beautiful. I mean, she is beautiful.
6: The pair began dating several years after they met in...
0: Isn't she with 50 now or was with 50?
1: She was with 50.
6: 2005. They parted ways in 2019. Combs' attorney said the decision to settle was in no way an admission of wrongdoing.
0: Listen. When you settle a lawsuit, it's not necessarily a admission of wrongdoing from one half, but usually the other half there is. And it's a very slippery slope, and then they're sealed and you can't get the information.
6: Ventura declined to comment on the video.
0: Look how pretty she is.
6: Her attorney told CNN the gut-wrenching video has only further confirmed the disturbing and predatory behavior of Mr. Combs. Words cannot express the courage and fortitude that Miss Ventura has shown in coming forward to bring this to light. The video hasn't been seen publicly before and comes on the heels of a series of civil lawsuits.
0: So now, is it my understanding that because I don't think this was ever... a criminal situation. I think there was never any criminal charges pressed on him potentially because of the civil settlement, correct?
3: This got leaked right after they raided this house.
0: Okay. So, Seth, what might have happened is this settled. And, you know, it never went criminal because they settled. Well, then when they went, and he obviously had a copy of it because they settled, and part of the settlement was he gets all copies.
1: No, they don't have copies. That's what they're suing. I sent you a quote from his thing. Supposedly CNN had the only original copy of this tape.
0: Okay.
3: I thought they said, too, that someone from the hotel might have had a copy.
1: No, they said that whoever had it sold the only original. Boy. To CNN.
6: Lawsuits,
1: and that's what his lawyer is saying.
6: Involvement in sex trafficking and sexual abuse. allegations Combs has repeatedly denied.
0: Now, did this footage start the investigation on his whole freak, you know, all the problems that he potentially might be in? Is this the footage that caused the triggering?
7: No.
0: Oh, it's not?
7: No, I don't know. I don't believe so.
6: In a December 2023 statement, Combs responded to the claims in all the lawsuits, saying,
0: "All right, for the last couple of weeks, I've sat silently, watched people try to assassinate my character, destroy my reputation and my legacy. Sickening allegations have been made against me by individuals looking for a quick payday. Let me be absolutely clear. I did not do any of the awful things that's being alleged. I will fight for my name, my family, and for the truth." Well, here's the deal. All you got to do is show anybody from Gene Lasker's wife to Phoebe to me to anybody that footage, and there's no excuse for that footage. I mean,
2: I do see something in there, though.
0: Oh, what do you see?
2: Okay.
0: After your third monster.
2: So the girl gets her stuff taken from her right there at the elevator, and then she gets drugged to the corner, and they're talking a little bit, and he leaves, okay, and throws her stuff into the room, and then comes back and drags her and beats her and hits her with the vase. Why didn't she go down the steps? It's right there.
0: I don't know.
3: Well, she was waiting by the elevator. That's
2: okay.
3: What got
2: wait the by the elevator for an elevator, but right behind you is the steps at every elevator. Right there. Maybe. Why did she jump down it?
1: Well,
2: run.
1: The
2: even if she went to a different floor.
1: Well, Diddy's lawyers are saying that CNN did not put the footage out correctly, which is one reason.
0: So what is wrong? P. Diddy is saying this has been edited. What's been edited? What was taken out or what was added for this now to be discussed as being edited?
1: This include covering the timestamp and changing the video sequence. It also includes speeding up the video to make it falsely appear that the actions in the video.
0: Okay, so you sped up the vehicle.
1: Faster.
0: Okay, that. But you know, listen, speeding up, yoking a chick, kicking her, grabbing her by the hair, dragging her down the hallway, and throwing a vase, whether it's real time or sped up, doesn't change the fact of what you did.
2: They only sped up the speed of her walking the whole hallway. It's so always, nobody wants to watch her walk the whole hallway.
1: So the speed does not fairly and accurately depict the events.
0: Okay,
1: in question.
0: Then you know what? Let's go ahead and speed it down to real time.
2: Still punched her.
0: And you know what? And then of the sequence of events, what are they saying is out of sequence? Because to me, it looks like you can't, you know, she was walking down the hallway, pushed the button, dropped her stuff. He comes hauling ass around the corner, grabs her stuff, kicks her two times,
2: takes her stuff,
0: yokes her by the hair, gets her halfway down the hallway, then throws the vase. And then I guess they kind of sprinkled in maybe her getting on the phone and calling security. But regardless of if they've changed, just all the individual acts in themselves, regardless if they're 1, 2, 3, 4, 5, 6 chronologically they happen, or they, I don't know that any of the acts make him look good, and I don't care what order you play him in. Play him in backwards. Play them from the time that he yoked her through. Let's completely play it backwards and see if it changes the shock value and the domestic violence value of what happened. And that it would be that he threw the vase, drug her down the hallway, kicked her, grabbed her stuff, and then came running around the hallway. That's completely backwards of what they depicted, and I don't think it changes the severity of how bad he hit her and how bad he domestically violenced her. I don't think it changes, in my opinion.
7: No, it doesn't change anything at all.
0: No matter what order you want to play this stuff in.
7: I guess if you're Diddy's attorney, I mean, besides the one that quit the case already, I mean, I guess you need to try to say that Diddy doesn't look as heinous as he does in this, because is it going to, what, tamper with what people think of Diddy already?
0: Right. I think you take this as the defense and say, ladies and gentlemen of the jury, it doesn't matter. And then you take it and you break it into, okay, segment one was...
7: Well, this isn't even part of the case. This is even...
0: Right. This isn't even part of the criminal deal. This is all just civil.
7: Right. Diddy's got to worry about the trafficking and the sexual assault.
0: And the baby oil.
7: And the underage people. Like, that's the stuff he's got to worry about.
0: Justin Bieber blasting him.
1: She's in part of the criminal case.
0: Good.
1: They're trying to keep the video out of
6: sickening allegations
1: the trial.
6: Have been made against me by individuals looking for a quick payday.
0: Now, listen. If there was a potential editing issue, he should have or would have, and it's big enough to make a deal about it now as they're scrambling around trying to get him bail, and I think the trial starts in April or May, then that should have been addressed when he made this statement saying enough is enough. You know, for the last couple of weeks, I've sat silently and watched people try to assassinate my character and destroy my reputation and legacy. Sickening are the edited allegations against me and the individuals looking for a quick payday. This tape that you are watching has been highly edited. That's when you would have brought that up. When you're trying to say, this statement was to try to save his ass. So if there was editing in question, this is where you bring it up at. Now you've established that there potentially was an edit. But since you didn't, when you were hanging on for dear life and your lawyers prepared you a statement to say on X, on your P. Diddy X / Twitter account, you should have brought up all of the screw jobs that they're trying to give you during that. You had one shot at it, kid. You had one shot at a, I'm sorry, forgiving, this has been edited, this is not what it really is. You had one shot at it and you didn't take it, which means it didn't happen, which means you're just trying to conjure it up now because you're desperate. You've come up with a $50 million bail package, and
7: like
0: you were denied.
7: It's like the guy from 9/11, you know, that organizer trying to say, like, we weren't really speeding, you know, on the way to, you know, to kill everybody or something like that. It's such a minor part of, I know Lummy said that they're trying to, it's part of the case that, the big case right now, but I mean, the guy's done such horrible things. I mean, I know that it hasn't been proven yet, but he's a goner. I guess you have to do this if you're the lawyer, but he's done.
0: Like your analogy, let me take it a step further with one of the hijackers of 9/11.
7: I wasn't
0: right?
7: sure if it made sense, but I was trying to get somewhere.
0: No, I got it. But let me refine it. You know, one of those planes, remember it crashed like in the middle of Pennsylvania?
7: Yeah.
0: So it'd be like that guy saying, you know what? Since I didn't make it to the Sears, supposedly it was headed to the Sears Tower.
7: Sears Tower?
0: Yeah.
7: Really?
0: I heard it was headed to Chicago to try to hit the Sears Tower.
1: No, I heard it was going to the White House.
0: Okay.
1: Either one.
7: I didn't know. This is okay. Where you hear it.
0: Okay, well, listen. Wherever it wasn't supposed to go crash in the middle of a field in Pennsylvania. Right. I think we'll all agree on that.
7: Yes.
0: So let's say that it was headed to the White House. So that would be like his family saying, hey, listen, Ahmed, Shinami didn't hit the White House. He crashed his plane in the middle of Pennsylvania.

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1: He didn't hit nobody or kick nobody. Maybe somebody added that to it.
2: What do you mean?
1: Well, you could do it. I mean, you could get on there and make him look like he kicked people, but he didn't.
2: Gene, I think the tape speaks. I think you hit play on the tape, and it speaks. I know, but
1: can't you take a regular tape, and if a person's standing there, make him look like his leg moved?
3: I sent you his apology video, too.
1: Oh, you apologized for it? So he did it.
2: Let me see here. Is this?
3: Yeah, it's the link right there.
2: Right here?
3: Yep.
2: Okay. Hold on. Let me see. Where's it coming up at? Maybe it came up. Oh, all right. Here we go.
1: Oh, he's bummed out right there.
2: So hold on now. Gene, this is right after the video came out. If there was editing,
1: he'd have said it right there.
2: You would have said it right now, because this is the one time when he had the entire world.
1: This is his one shot. My girlfriend.
2: This is his one shot that his lawyers drew up very carefully his statements. And if there were editing of the video at that time, it would have been brought up now.
1: Yes, sir.
2: Because his attorneys had one shot, and here it was. And there's not one mention of any video editing.
3: Come on, CNN.
2: Come on.
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6: Sean Diddy Combs is apologizing, saying he's truly sorry. It comes 2 days after.
2: So again, Gene, this, you have the entire world. You got CNN, you got Fox, you got NBC, you got CBS, you got every media source that's going to run this story of your side of the story. Your lawyers have brilliantly crafted your response to try to address all parts of this video. If this video indeed had been edited,
1: you don't know that right now.
2: They would have got it in during this, because this was their one shot. Yep. This was their one shot, and so whatever they had that could potentially make him look better was going to be said on this particular press statement that he gave.
6: After CNN released exclusive video showing him beating his then girlfriend Cassie Ventura inside a hotel in 2016, CNN's Veronica Miracle is joining us now. And Veronica, walk us through the video and now this.
2: Man, she's really got resting bitch face, does she not?
3: She does.
1: Oof. Wait,
6: apology who? He's put out.
2: Girl on the right.
1: Oh yeah. I see what you're saying.
7: Yeah, Jessica, the video is heartbreaking. It is very difficult to watch. And it appears to show Sean Combs assaulting Cassie Ventura inside the now closed Intercontinental Hotel back in 2016. And it wasn't until CNN exclusively obtained this video and released it and it started circulating that Sean...
2: we might as well play this.
3: Okay.
2: I mean, they're breaking it down as a news source. And again, if there was a... at that point or at any time some type of editing whodunit, CNN would have gotten to it. CNN would have said during Sean Puffy Combs' statement, he says that this thing's been highly edited and it's out of sequence and it's been sped up. All of that. You bring that up now.
7: Sean Combs has even acknowledged this event. He has always denied allegations of assault made by Cassie Ventura. In fact, it is the basis of a now settled federal lawsuit that happened back in November. So this video has been circulating for a couple of days, and he's finally now posted an apology video on Instagram. Take a listen to what he has to say.
2: And again, this is his one shot. You've got to get out every piece of untrue evidence you can, so that the American public can maybe think that you're innocent. So this statement that he's about to give has been written.

0: and crafted by the best attorneys, several of which probably been tested, probably, you know, they've really put their, you know, a lot of time and effort into him saying the right words that could potentially set him up for being innocent. And if that included at the time this video being edited, now's the time you bring it up. Hey, I'm Sean P. Diddy Combs. I take full responsibility for my actions. It's inexcusable. You know, there are a lot of things that you don't know that on the chain of events, one of which is this has been highly edited. This isn't the way. This isn't the sequence as to how
1: I don't kick girls in the butt this way.
0: How it happened. It's been sped up. It's been made me to look. It's been edited to make me look worse than I did. I'm so very sorry. This is inexcusable. There's no excuse for this. But again, this isn't the way it went down. This has been highly edited.
2: I don't believe that.
0: I mean, but I think you'll agree, Seth. Like, you bring that up now, day one. You plant that seed day one. You don't plant that seed 6 months after you've been in jail and been denied bail four times, and you're grasping at straws. Now we got a big editing whodunit? Come on.
2: Why you hate him so much, Seth?
0: What?
2: Seth, he hates him.
0: I think we all hate him.
3: Yeah, he's a douchebag.
0: I mean, anybody that
2: I just want to know why he does. I mean, because you...
4: Oh, I mean, I mean...
2: Did you like him at one time and then he'd let you down?
4: I think Gene's actually getting to it. No Way Out, his album, his first album was very good. I do like that he put, you know, Mace, he introduced me to Mace. Yeah. But, I mean, the guy is a scumbag, Gene. I mean, from what he's been charged with and everybody that keeps coming forward, he had underage girls at his parties. There was rape going on. There was trafficking going on. There was blackmail and all this other stuff. I mean, it's just gross from all the things that have been said about him and all the people that keep coming forward.
0: And then the footage that we keep seeing, you know, like this footage is about as egregious as you can get.
5: The darkest times in your life, sometimes you got to do that. I was f***ed up. I mean, I hit rock bottom. But I mean,
0: and Gene, you've known me for God, almost every day I've been in Tampa, and I've been at the highest of highs, and I've hit rock bottom. Did I treat people this way?
2: Yeah, but you weren't born in the ghetto.
0: Okay, thanks, Jane, for the...
2: You might have if you were him, you know what I'm saying?
0: All right.
5: No excuses. My behavior on that video is inexcusable.
0: And so now...
2: He's admitted.
0: But now you bring in, if there indeed was an out-of-sequence edit, you bring it up now. Right now, you plant that seed to help your lawyers civilly and criminally. You plant that seed now. If that indeed happened, you bring it up now, which shows you it didn't happen. It wasn't edited.
2: That's a lawyer move, you know? It's just a move.
5: I take full responsibility for my actions in that video. I'm disgusted. I was disgusted then when I did it. I'm disgusted now.
2: I believe him.
5: I went and I sought out professional help.
0: Well, you believe him, so now you just want to let him go ahead and walk out of jail and be a free man?
2: I didn't say all that, but I mean, right at that moment, I mean, you know, he looks like he's, you know, sad about it.
0: Yeah, well,
2: maybe he's a good actor.
5: I had to go into therapy. I'm going to rehab. Had to ask God for his mercy and grace.
0: Well, God didn't really have...
2: God didn't come out your pocket and make you kick her.
0: That's right.
2: Nah, I mean, I don't
0: Gene,
2: like
0: now,
2: him.
0: Here's the thing, Gene. You don't know some of... You're obviously not as up on this story as we are.
2: No.
0: As do we know the allegations to what he has done. And you wouldn't be so quick to forgive this guy had you known everything he's done.
3: He raped a little Bieber.
0: I mean, he was potentially raping young boys.
2: Yeah, that's gross.
5: I'm so sorry. But I'm committed to be a better man each and every day.
0: Yeah. And you can
2: we're gonna start tomorrow.
0: And you can be while you're in prison for the rest of your life.
3: He said he got caught.
0: Him and R. Kelly will never see the light of day. And I don't think the Melendez brothers are getting out anytime soon either.
3: I don't think so.
5: I'm not asking for forgiveness.
0: Oh, okay, because we don't want to forgive you.
5: I'm truly sorry.
1: Well, Cassie Ventura's team, they put out a statement. They do not buy this video. They say, in part, Combs' most recent statement is more about himself.
0: Man, she's beautiful.
2: Yeah.
0: Wow.
1: Than the many people he has hurt.
2: White?
1: When Cassie...
0: Yes, probably, Gene.
3: Yeah,
0: Combs' most recent statement, this is dead on. Combs' most recent statement is more about himself than the many people he's hurt. That's right. It's all about him.
1: And multiple other women came forward. He denied everything and suggested that his victims were looking for a payday. They go on to say that he was only compelled to apologize once his repeated denials were proven false.
0: And here's the deal, man. Cassie or whoever, if you've had your ass beaten to that extent in a hotel room lobby, or I should say hallway, you deserve a payday. You absolutely, if the person that's hitting you is affluent and worth, didn't they say it, Seth, that he's a billionaire, isn't he?
4: Oh, yeah.
0: Yeah.
2: Oh, wow.
0: Worth a $1 billion?
2: Overwrapping?
0: Overwrapping.
4: I mean, he had
0: vodkas and.
4: Well, I mean, he had Biggie's catalog that I believe he owned for a long time. So, I mean, yeah,
0: Listen, man, I mean, Gene, you act differently now that you have a family, a wife. Properties, a business, buildings, rentals. You act way different than the way you used to act when you didn't really own a lot or didn't have any much, you know, had a little walking around folding money and maybe a couple grand in the bank. But there was times, Gene, where you didn't have a lot of money and you could go and beat the absolute crap out of people. I've seen you hit people over the head with a beer bottle.
2: For no reason.
0: But you couldn't do that in today's world. Because they would be snatching up your stuff.
3: Looks like his net worth is down to $400 million.
2: Wow. Oh, he's eating it up quickly.
3: He
0: was at one time a billionaire.
4: Wow. You can go through that much in the commissary?
0: No, you can go through that. You can go through that,
2: can't eat that much ice cream on Friday.
0: You can go through that much legal fees. I went through a federal situation that cost me $650,000.
3: Woo.
4: Manson's salary for a year.
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2: The brand new Bubba Army Volume 25 is up. Go
3: what
2: to Bubba
3: that
2: Army.
3: What is that whispering thing you do?
2: That's how we promote it. It's a gimmick. It's a marketing gimmick.
3: Yeah. So, say that again. What do you say when you do that?
2: Go ahead. Let me go ahead and teach you.
4: Bubba Army.
3: Alpha.
2: Yeah. Bubba Army.
4: Listen closer for the alpha.
2: Bubba Army.
3: Alpha.
2: Alpha.
3: That's cool.
2: Volume 25.
3: Yeah, yeah. Good smell.
2: Jason Thomas, 25 on the PayPal, Venmo, Cash App. Trying to get a few little extra dollars on me as we'll be gone all next week.
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3: So give me some thumbs too, guys.
2: Gently, Gene.
3: I mean, I'm not looking to break my own record or nothing because you know what? We did a good job at one time.
2: Yeah.
3: Nobody else wants to fight me.
2: Yeah, I know. I mean, you're the ultimate.
3: I mean, babyface.
2: They all know that there's like that record won't be broken.
4: Group of Labs, $20, Gene Monster Fund.
3: Well, they don't have
4: fund.
3: To stick their tail between their legs and cry about it.
4: 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Click that thumbs up.
2: So
3: rednecks.
2: Go to Bubba Army Merch, Bubba Army Store, Bubba Army Shop. We're a little over halfway sold out of the Bubba Army
3: Alpha
2: Volume 25. Even Gene Lasker likes it.
3: I don't like anything.
2: You don't like us.
3: I don't put smelly stuff on me. Sometimes I hit my wife's. She got one that, you know, was like a $400 bottle, but...
2: And you hit hers?
3: Because I like the smell. I think of her all day long.
2: Mm. Oh, okay. All right, I got you.
3: Yeah, but that's the only perfume I got. I don't buy no perfume for me. I mean,
2: well, you got some perfume now.
3: Yeah, I like it. I mean, I've been smelling inside my shirt. Reaching down and taking a smell, see how it wears out.
2: Get a little sniff on yourself.
3: I smell really good right now.
2: And you will, too. It's a real crisp... I might put a little squirt on me before I... take off for the track today. God, I got so much work to do. And my guy, One Eye Billy, is
3: heart attack victim.
2: Heart attack with a pacemaker.
4: That's insane.
2: Mm. Hulk Hogan left kids crying.
3: I don't believe it.
2: Fans stranded at a local event, according to a local report. Now, here's the problem.
3: He was always good about that, though, wasn't he?
2: The deal. You can't help when you're on a press junket promoting something and the promoters have overbooked you. And so here's what's happened. He goes into a city, like I think he went into Indianapolis, and I think they booked him on the Pat McAfee show.
4: Yes.
2: And then after that, he was supposed to be like somewhere close to McAfee's studio for 2 hours. From 11:30 to 1:30, and then at another place from 2 o'clock until 4, and then another place 5 till 7. Well, when you end up getting to your first destination an hour to 90 minutes late, and by the way, there's thousands of people that show up, and the only way you can meet Hogan is if you go to that liquor store or to that grocer or to that, and you get a ticket earlier that week because he can only see 250 people. In a 2-hour period, they've got it timed out that he can only see 250 people. Well, if Sammy is driving you crazy, Seth, and her favorite... her favorite whoever she would want to meet.
5: I'm not going to a beer thing.
2: No, but I'm saying, let's say it's not a beer thing. It's something that Sammy's into.
4: Well, Bubba.
2: But hold on here.
5: We took her 2 weeks ago to see Liv Morgan.
2: You guys aren't letting me finish.
4: Oh, sorry.
2: You're not letting me finish. Thank you. If Sammy's bugging you about seeing somebody that's coming to town, and the promoters say it's a strict 250, and Seth, you'd know that you weren't responsible enough or Phoebe wasn't responsible enough to get down to the store earlier that week and get one of the 250 tickets. I don't think that you even take Sammy out and instead your ticket number, 900. I don't think that you go and take Sammy to wait that long only to be disappointed. I think if you have one of the 250 tickets, then of course you go. Because within the rules that they've set forth,
3: that
2: you're going to probably get a chance to see her. So this is much of a parent issue, but Hogan gets all the heat because he rolls up and only sees 250 people, and you got hundreds, if not thousands, of people who don't get to see him, who weren't responsible enough to get the ticket, and now he looks like the bad guy.
4: Well, unfortunately, I still think Hogan's getting, because this guy, he said he had ticket 185 out of the 200.
2: And that's because Hogan got there late.
4: Yeah, but he's saying his son brought him a Pokemon card. Like, I think it's just outrage over the dad wanted to see it. Now he's just putting the kid in there.
2: So did Sammy get to see Liv Morgan?
5: Yes.
2: Was there a ticket? Was there a ticket situation, or was it just first come first? You know, like get there in between this time period.
5: Liv Morgan was late, so I mean, we got there a little bit late, but like I said, since we got there before her, we were able to get a spot right up front. So she got handed wrestling cards from Liv Morgan.
2: So, oh, okay.
5: So yeah.
2: So
5: I got her in a good spot.
2: It wasn't a situation where show up on Wednesday to grab a Liv Morgan ticket because she'll be here Friday and she's only seeing X amount of people.
5: It was
2: structured different.
5: Yeah.
2: Yeah.
5: And, I mean, probably structured worse, but this kind of thing wasn't really like a meet and greet for her. It was more just watching her open up cards. So, but yeah, I don't know. I don't think I would take really any child, despite, unless it was, I don't know, somebody from Wicked to wait in line, you know, with possibly 200 other people.
2: Now, Hogan hasn't had the best publicity in 2025. This year started rough when Hogan was soundly booed during the WWE Raw Netflix debut in Los Angeles. He would later miss an appearance on Saturday night's main event in late January, with Hogan claiming it was due to a family conflict. This Lummy here shows when he was booed.
4: Yeah.
2: I'm not going to play it because WWE, man, you play 3 seconds of it and they lock you down.
4: Sure do.
2: Like, they lock you down. So he didn't get the best reviews on the Netflix debut at all. And Hogan is receiving some mixed reviews. Now, I think, Lummy, didn't we get a report that he's also getting sued by a woman? He was throwing out cans of this beer at a bar, and a girl got blasted in the head.
4: Yeah.
2: And she's now suing him.
4: Yes.
2: According to a report from News 12, Hogan was promoting his beer at an event in Orange County, New York. Hogan was making a whirlwind trip around the Hudson Valley, reportedly appearing at about a half a dozen locations. The incident in question happened at the ShopRite in Montgomery. Fans had been given out numbers to stand in line to meet Hogan and were told in advance that Hogan would only see about 200 people. Fans waited upwards to 4 hours to see Hogan to get their promised meet and greet opportunity. And then, according to News 12, Hogan abruptly left. Everybody who had been waiting out, waiting, could get through the line. I was there with my son and daughter. It was an exciting day, especially for my son. They said that he would see up to 200 people. We were number 185, and then he left. See, if they're giving out 200 tickets and you're Hogan, you got to see 200. Like, you got to. You
4: got to be late for the other event,
2: right? Yeah.
3: So
4: that's what I'm saying. You just got to be late for that other event.
2: Well, when you're late for the first event, it makes you late for the second.
4: Yep.
2: It makes you later for the third. It makes you later for the fourth. Here we go.
1: We just waited 4 hours at a number. We're supposed to see Mr. Hogan.
6: And we got nothing.
1: Broke these kids'
3: hearts. And we got nothing.
2: Look at a kid. We got nothing.
5: This is kind of lame.
1: Number. We're supposed to see Mr. Hogan.
6: And we got nothing.
1: Broke these kids' hearts.
2: At a beer event.
4: For Hulk Hogan that hasn't wrestled since that kid's been born.
3: Yeah, exactly. And nothing at Dairy Queen wouldn't fix.
5: And someone else can teach them the N-word.
2: No. Nothing that swinging by.
3: Well, you hate everybody there, don't you, Seth?
5: Just making jokes, Gene.
2: Just making jokes, Gene. Thing. You of all people, man. You've been spreading more hate because of those stupid-ass Red Bulls. And now you're
3: Do I look like an Egyptian?
2: No, you look like an idiot. Wearing the belt. You look like a flying nun is what you look like.
3: Oh, yeah, I remember that show.
2: Remember that show?
3: She was hot.
2: Oh, she was hot. I forget her name. Yeah. She was the flying nun.
3: Yeah.
2: And she was, at one time,
3: Everybody loved her.
2: The hottest chick in all of television.
3: Mm-hmm.
2: What was her name? The flying nun. Maybe you can look that up for me and then send me a trailer, because she, not that I was, you know, masturbating at that time, probably age 5, 6, but she was.
4: Sally Fields?
3: Sally Fields.
2: Hold on,
3: early days, Sally Fields. Tiny little face.
4: Okay.
2: Hey, Sally Fields was also hot in Smokey and the Bandit.
3: Oh, yeah, she was.
2: When she was with Burt Reynolds.
4: I sent you the trailer.
2: What was it called?
3: What did she do after that? Anything good?
4: Sally Field?
3: Yeah. Sally Field.
2: She went on to do a bunch of
5: stuff. Doubtfire.
2: Yeah. What was the fly? It was called The Flying Nun, right?
4: Yes.
2: Okay.
4: This is it with the trailer.
7: It was a time of crazy dances, sky high hair, and yes, rotary dial phones. It was the 60s, and no one made the scene like the original surfer chick, Gidget.
8: I'll have to introduce you to the monkey, the jerk, and the dog.
9: Fine, I want to meet all your friends.
8: Those are dances.
7: Or the one-of-a-kind flying nun.
10: The wind lifts me up like this, you see.
2: I don't remember being heard of this.
5: You jerked it to this?
2: I jerk it to that.
4: Yeah, the blonde.
2: Listen, when we were growing up, Seth, this is about all it was
3: this
2: to jerk.
3: This is all we've seen.
2: This is all it was to jerk to.
5: But did you know that these women's liberation. It was the 1960s?
2: There was just nothing to jerk to.
11: Girly.
10: Oh, swell.
7: Sexual freak.
2: I mean,
3: she's cute. She's a girl next door cute.
7: Freedom.
10: Poking. They call her that because she's slow. Wait till you see the wild lace.
2: Phew.
10: Bikini I'm gonna wear.
12: I don't think so.
7: And the call of the wild.
13: Down, girl.
7: In between the beatnik generation.
14: I'm being held prisoner by a group of deranged nuns.
2: All right, I've seen enough. Horrible.
5: Doesn't hold up.
2: No, it doesn't.
4: I don't think you'd be...
15: And to be honest with you, Canada only works as a state. It doesn't. We don't need anything they have. As a state, it would be one of the great states anyway.
2: I have been told by some of my people, good friends in business, that legitimately are in business, different types of businesses, not Gene Lasker's powder coating, but these on again, off again, very uncertainty tariffs that Trump keeps potentially imposing, taking away, is very much disturbing business. It's making the stock market just be unbelievably volatile, and it's just not good. It's just not good right now. I heard business is down across the board for... Gene, is your business down?
3: My business is not down, but I cannot use... some candy purples that I really love and enjoy painting, because they come from Canada, and with the tariff on, instead of being $14 a pound, it's right around $52 a pound now, so I cannot buy it.
2: Yeah, so it's hurt. It's affecting your business.
3: Yeah. I just have to talk the customer into a different purple, but I'm still going to sell the person, and I'm going to make money. But I can't buy that powder no more.
2: Right.
4: You're just going to be the most American one.
2: Do you know anybody in business? I know there's one particular person I'm thinking of. I'm not going to get into it, but he is like, my business is down. It's the first time it's been down in 5 years. The business, the marketplace is volatile. These on again, off again tariffs are bad for the economy.
3: No.
2: Are you hearing that, Lummy?
4: I'm not hearing they're bad for the economy. I have heard that it's going to affect business short term. I have two friends that are having problems with their exporting to Canada for the seafood world, but they're trying to make some, you know, different things. Hopefully that it ends. But yeah, it raised it up like 50% where Canada's not buying now.
15: Would be one of the great states anyway. This would be the most.
2: I think he's insane by continuing to try to hard sell, soft sell, Canada is going to be part of America. I just think that is so outlandishly stupid and irresponsible. We don't have the infrastructure to absorb them as our country. Our country, you know, hasn't expanded since taking you know, over Alaska and Hawaii. You know, I don't think that we need to expect, I mean, like...
5: Do you think we're going to try to invade and take Toronto?
2: Man, it would be...
5: Just like a warning?
2: I hope not.
5: Canada.
4: Yeah, oh. Let's go right through, what, Detroit? No.
5: I mean,
4: yeah,
5: like, Buffalo or something, right?
4: Yeah, there you go.
2: Man, I
3: Why
2: think
3: not?
2: Even...
3: I mean, more property's better.
2: I think our...
3: That's what Hazel says.
2: I think our... The size of our country... The states that we've established, the borders that we've established.
3: We took Puerto Rico.
2: We didn't take them.
3: Well, what would you call it?
2: Well, we don't, I mean, we, they're.
3: We changed their flag.
2: They're a territory.
15: They're one of the great states anyway. This would be the most incredible country visually. If you look at a map, they drew an artificial line right through it between Canada and the U.S. Just a straight artificial line. Somebody did it. A long time ago, many, many decades ago. And
2: see, if I'm Donald Trump, I know the date that it's done to make me sound smarter. I mean, Lummi, if he can literally, you know, 5 minutes before he sits down, get a hold of one of his little Seth Kushner handlers and say, hey, can you get me the year that we drove the Canadian-U.S. boundary, please? And just whisper it in my ear.
4: I could have. I forgot. 1818.
15: Makes no sense.
2: Yeah, like in 1818.
3: That's easy to remember.
2: In 1818, exactly. That's so easy to remember. In 1818, somebody got a hair up their ass and decided to draw some just a straight across the line deal. It's just, you know, optically, it looks so much better if we had all that land. It was all ours.
15: It's so perfect as a great and cherished state. Keeping O Canada, the national anthem. I love it. I think it's great. Keep it. But it'll be for the state, one of our greatest states. Maybe our greatest state.
2: I just think crazy. That this is stupid. Like, this is what...
3: It's a little over the top.
2: Yeah, even you are saying, like...
3: We got enough problems. Why do we got to...
2: Man, the minute... Hey, listen, when Detroit... And Minneapolis,
3: right.
2: And Chicago
3: go down to 10%
2: and Philadelphia and Los Angeles and San Francisco and Seattle, when they don't have any more problems, when Antifa right. and these groups, I was on the Tim Pool show. I was talking about the time that, you know, wasn't right after the George Floyd stuff. Didn't the Antifa and the Black Lives Matter, didn't they absolutely 100% take over the police station in Seattle?
3: Yes. Yep.
2: Yeah. I mean, they took it over. Like, when we don't
3: have... That was kind of cool, though.
2: When we don't have those kind of problems... And the mayor of Chicago is reporting that, you know, murders are at a, you know, 20-year low, and the people of Detroit are not homeless, and the people of Philadelphia aren't a bunch of heathens, and the people of New York, we're not, you know, giving immigrants $500 a night hotel rooms. When we're perfect as a country, maybe, just maybe, we could expand. I don't think there's any room to expand. You think Canada wants us
3: to take them?
2: We might want them under Trump's stupid ass conditions, but at the end of the day, they don't want us. It's not going to be cool. It's not going to be anything. Just more people. You know what it is? It's more people that you got to take care of.
3: Right, man. More problems.
2: Yeah.
3: You know they're going to fight us because, you know, look at their hockey teams. They fight us all the time.
4: We'd have a really good hockey team for the Winter Olympics, though.
2: Yeah, I'm just saying.
3: Could they beat the Americans?
4: Well, I mean, we'd just be studs with all the Winter Olympics.
5: Yeah, North America would be.
3: Oh, so you're saying if we took them over, then we'd really be cool in the hockey league. Yeah,
4: I mean, we'd be gold medal on skiing and everything.
3: Yeah. Oh, maybe that he's got that going on.
2: No.
3: Wants to win some Olympics.
5: He wants to come for the Olympics. That's a long play.
4: It's going to be an Olympics.
3: There's some kind of an upside to it.
2: I just want to let you know, the reason I'm doing this is because I'm tired of getting our ass kicked in the winter Olympic Games. Skiers, man, I'm just telling you, you got to have a Canadian skier if you're going to have one. And now they'll be ours, all of ours. We'll be able to curl with the best of them. Finally, we'll bring in curling back to America.
3: And our great state of Canada.
4: That's right.
3: Canada.
2: And when I return, The Pink Pony, a local gentleman's club, burnt down.
4: Oh, man.
3: On purpose.
2: And the Tampa Bay Rays, it looks like they're gone.
4: So no, they're going to be sold.
2: They're going to be sold?
4: This is the plan.
2: Now, hold on. Are they sold to a local group that gets a stadium deal done?
4: That's what the plan is. I talked to my county buddy that I bowl with, and he says that the county is already working on a 2 to 3 different locations for them, for the new guys.
2: Is it the DeBartolo group?
4: It's DeBartolo and that jolly guy, the guy from the Yankees, the old Yankees.
5: Mm. Now, the president of the Rays was on the sports station yesterday and said that the Rays are not for sale.
4: Oh, well, I've heard the county guy said that... The other thing is they're drawing it up to show it to MLB to get more pressure from MLB to tell Sternberg, you're done.
3: They're going to make him sell it?
2: Well, yeah. Probably.
5: That's the rumor. Yeah.
2: So anyway, before I go into words, I've made Jeff Patterson / Gooch, my buddy, who's very, very much like... Very protective of the brand, very protective of the show, doesn't like a lot of horses' asses talking bad about the show or talking bad about Seth or anything like that. And I've made him a moderator on YouTube.
4: Nice.
2: But he can't figure out how to block people, so he's watching the show right now. Let me show you how to do it, Gooch. Is you go to a person.
5: Are we going to let this eat, Bubba, or you think you want to still have moderators on YouTube?
2: I still want some moderators just in case you're like, you know, hey, Seth, death to all Jews, you stinky bastard.
5: Well, I caught that one today. seriously?
2: Well, it would be nice to have another set of eyes.
5: Yes, absolutely.
2: Now, Gooch, don't go crazy. But when you see a guy being a dick...
3: Leadership goes to their heads, and he'll be an idiot, too.
2: Who, you're saying Gooch will be?
3: Yeah.
2: The hell he will.
3: Oh, come on
2: he's
3: now.
2: He's very, very,
3: We've
2: very...
3: We've seen it happen.
2: He's very even-keeled. He's a very even-keeled man.
5: He's employee number one.
2: He's Tony Stewart's employee number one. So, Gooch, this is how you... Hopefully you're watching. This is how you do it. Let's say somebody said something that you don't like. Let's say... Steve, the grumpy old man, he said something bad and you didn't like it. You go beside their name like I am, and you see these three little bubbles. You click on them, and then it gives you an opportunity. Oh, I need to probably take this over here, don't I? So people can see that. Okay, I'm so sorry. So let me do this.
3: Look at that belt.
2: So here's what you do. Let's say Chip Jones said something that pissed you off, or you thought was detrimental to the show. Or, you know, you wanted to, so you see a three, you click on, you, you
3: hey, go. Somebody out there say something bad right now so we can click on you.
2: No, we're not doing it.
3: Why? We can see it right-handed.
2: Well, I can do it without doing it. So just shut up. God, those monsters are just eating at his brain.
5: What's the monsters? He's got the strap up.
3: Poisoned from the smelly stuff.
2: So here's what you do, Gooch. You click, see these three bubbles? You click on it. Then it gives you remove. You can just remove the comment. You can put the user in a timeout.
3: So now everybody can do this.
2: No, not
4: only moderators.
2: Only moderators, Gene. Only moderators.
3: They only got the code to get in there.
4: Yeah,
2: we have to.
3: Got to get my hackers up.
2: We have to put you down as a moderator, and we're not listing you as a moderator. You can put a user in a timeout. That timeout can be anywhere from 10 seconds to 24 hours.
3: Oh, that's all right.
2: Or you can. Oh, let me click on it. Or you can. This is the ultimate hide user from channel. That's blocking the person 100%. So that's how you do it, Gooch. You click on those three little bubbles.
3: So he can't even read nothing.
2: Well, you can lock a guy completely out.
3: Sweet.
2: Now, we gave everybody amnesty. Only a few people have pissed a few, Seth off, and a few, I think I blocked one yesterday. So we've given everybody amnesty. Everybody's welcome back.
5: I went by your original rules of just, no Jew stuff. So other than that, it's
2: no Jew, no family.
4: Yeah, we said no.
2: That's
4: no
2: pretty
4: stars.
2: Much no Jew, no family. That's no Jew, no family. That's what we're saying. No, or religious beliefs. Like, like Lummy's Christian, and there are going to be some anti-Christian people out there. Christians suck. The Pope's a kid toucher.
4: Whoa. I mean, that's true.
2: That's true. Yeah. We'll let that one through.
4: Yeah, the Catholics.
3: I wish he would have touched me.
2: What's that? I'm sorry, what?
3: I wish he would have touched me.
4: You should have doubled up, Gene, and joined the Boy Scouts. You probably had a better chance.
2: Man, Gene, you could have got touched as a Boy Scout and made money.
3: I almost did the Boy Scout, too.
2: And you would have got touched, too.
3: You
2: got
3: to be...
2: Because you're so resourceful.
3: I kind of remember. You have to be honorable, not...
2: Well, you're none of. You're none of.
3: It was a kind of a saying you had to be.
2: Yeah, you had to,
3: I'm you,
2: you,
3: courteous,
2: put your, you got to put your
3: honorable.
2: Three. You got to put your three fingers up and take the Boy Scout oath. And part of that wasn't hustling people for $5 in New York.
3: Well, I was eating with the money, so I really was doing a good thing.
2: Okay. Thanks.
3: I didn't buy candy with the money.
2: We'll be back in a little bit.
11: 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Wow. The Bubba the Love Sponge Show will be right back.

0: Show. This is Gene Lazar. And I need some rednecks to get busy with the thumbs up. Because I'm looking kind of stupid on 800. I mean, I don't need to break no records.
1: Looking dumb.
0: But I don't I don't need to go in there.
1: You don't need to look like a jobber either.
0: I'm not a jobber, man. I'm here for you people, man.
1: You got jobber type numbers right now.
0: Y'all want me to get on these monsters every week so I can, you know, be biblically correct. You know, I'll do it. But I need some thumbs.
2: Now let me tell you something. God does not jump out of your wallet to pay those bills. Those bills keep on coming, oh say the great Gene Lasker. Go ahead and open the wallet for us though, and donate via PayPal, Venmo, or Cash App, all at the Bubba Army.
0: I know, my Christian saying
2: now,
0: is, you know,
2: show.
0: God helps them who helps themselves. So you help me get me some thumbs up so I can blame it on God.
3: Oh, well, that's a very... Christian.
0: That's a very cyclical. Cyclical.
3: It's a very cyclical interpretation of religion in itself.
0: Everybody uses it their own way.
3: And you're saying, if you believe in God, then you'll
0: click the thumbs up, man. Because
3: you'll help me,
0: right?
3: Because if
0: stick together,
3: if here I am, Gene Lasker, and when I was truly on it and not being a dick, and people were into me. I hit 1,000 people within an hour and 4 minutes of the program starting at 7:04 one morning.
0: Right, now we're 3 hours in and I'm at 800.
3: Yeah, 800. Looking dumb as hell.
0: Dang.
3: I mean, Gene, that could be like the big, that could be the biggest, I wouldn't say.
0: I mean, I got the highest and the lowest.
3: Yeah, you're the best
0: and
3: the
0: worst. Which ain't, it's probably kind of cool.
3: Yeah, I mean, usually you are. I mean, your saying in racing was checkers or wreckers.
0: Checkers or wreckers.
3: I mean, you either.
0: Boy, that was costly,
3: wasn't it? You were either going to win it or you're going to be on the hook. You were either going to be a wrecker. There was a wrecker that was bringing your wrecked car back to your pit.
0: Or I stood on the wing.
3: Or you stood on the wing with the checkered flag. Well, that's kind of the way things are playing out for you right now.
0: I don't want some of that action.
3: Man, if you don't get 1,000. Well, you're going to get, I mean, you're 936 now, so, I mean, please.
0: Well, let's do at least 1,400, 15.
3: Well, I mean, how did I get to the Channel 13 live feed?
0: Did it burn up while the people were in it?
3: No.
0: Anybody get burned up?
3: No, I don't think, Pink Pony Showgirls fire may be linked to 4 other arson fires. So let me, that right there kind of screams of now, was that Alex Stein on a pop-up? Oh no, that it looked like him.
0: Yeah.
3: 4 suspected arson fires in Hillsborough County are under investigation. Hillsborough County Fire and Rescue is working with Tampa Fire and Rescue to examine the links to Pink Pony Fire and the arson arrest related to it. Oh, so somebody did actually set fire to the Pink Pony. The Pink Pony is a legendary, real shady gentleman's club here that's about a half a mile from Gene Chop.
0: Yeah, right around the block. Right now, there.
3: Arvin Solomonpour, who is accused of starting the fire at the Pink Pony, is also accused of urinating in a water bottle and throwing it at an officer.
1: Oh, my.
3: That's bad. I mean, Gene, you've been arrested 16 times. You never peed. That's a new one, right?
0: No, I ain't gonna pee on a cop.
4: You think he had that? You think he had that pre-filled? I mean, you don't think he did that on the spot? You got to be a little nervous to fill up a bottle.
3: Yeah, I think a lot of times when I've been traveling, I'll pee in a bottle. I need a Gatorade bottle because the mouth is a little bit larger for you to stick your gland in there.
5: Yeah, you can just kind of like set it in there.
3: You can't. Yeah, you can't. Pee into what kind of pencil D are you if you're peeing into a water bottle.
0: You got to aim good.
3: Yeah, well,
4: you're like a big gulp cup.
3: Yeah.
5: Then you hold on to it until someone messes with you.
3: I will tell you this. So I have thrown a jug of urine at a car before. But
5: that's what you do when they start messing with you.
3: Mm-hmm.
5: On I-10, just check it out the window.
3: Here's the deal, Gene. When you, of the 16 times you've been arrested, when they finally tell you to turn around and you hear the and you it's such a familiar, you hear the
0: I learned that from the beginning. You know, I didn't turn around, I didn't, you know, do what
3: you
0: he said.
3: You're kind of a dick.
0: So when, yeah, wow, big time. And so, you know, then, you know, you're calling them names and you're saying stuff to them.
3: Like, let me tell you something, pig.
0: Like, you know, pimple face, you know, you didn't get no ass in high school. That's why you're acting like this, man. You know, come on, jealousy. So anyway, they put you
3: so you're saying like belittling the cop.
0: Yeah, belittling the cop. Then they throw you in the back seat and then they park in the heat.
3: And they do their paperwork.
0: They shut the AC off and then they sit down in the other car next to you in the AC.
3: And do their
0: paperwork. For an hour.
3: And do their paperwork.
0: Do the paperwork, yeah.
3: Talk to their buddy.
0: Mm-hmm. Don't bring you downtown. No bologna sandwich anytime soon.
3: And you're in the back. Throw it back there.
0: Have to pee.
3: No air conditioning.
0: Nope, terrible.
3: All because you're running your mouth.
0: Yeah.
3: So, like, how many arrests? You've been arrested 16 times. How many, at what number did you finally figure out, I'm just going to be a gentleman, put my hands behind my back?
0: I ain't figured that out yet. Oh. I'm just trying to avoid Gene Lasker moves by kind of what you say to me. You know, do what you're doing. Think about it. Think about it again. Don't do it.
3: But, you know, the latest time, I don't know how long it's been since you've been arrested. It's been a while. I think the last time you got arrested, the only thing you were really guilty of is you were drifting your F-450 in a Lowe's parking lot on a Sunday that was
0: But, you know, I didn't need to pull up next to the cop and say, what, asshole? You can't do it, so you're mad at me?
3: Hold on.
0: So that's what happened.
3: So it's really? The parking lot's wet.
0: One's in it.
3: It just rained. And you're out there
0: zipping around one of the medians, you know, trying to
3: like a make believe race course that you set up.
0: Exactly.
3: And you're going around these big light poles,
0: doing some figure eights, doing some circles,
3: just craziness, and a dually, and an F-450 dually,
0: yeah,
3: with a sprint car wing on top of it. I remember it.
0: Yeah.
3: And the cops watching,
0: and you sat there for a while, you know, across the parking lot. I seen him, so what?
3: So you're putting on a show.
0: And, you know, I'm still doing it. And then, of course,
3: He rolls up.
0: So I roll up window to window with him, you know.
3: Window to window.
0: And he says,
3: and rather than to say, hey, officer, I just want to let you know, I was just in there just trying to have a good time. Sorry. Yeah. You know, if I need to go home, you know, I'm so sorry. You say,
0: what'd you think about that, asshole? That really didn't work out for me.
3: Did he say, I need you to step
0: out? I need you to back your truck up a little bit. And I said, okay. So I put it in reverse and stood on it. You know, and I backed it up. I don't know why. So he could get out of his door and not be close to my truck.
3: Right.
0: Step on out of there.
3: Did he say, please get out of the vehicle?
0: Yeah, I need you to get out of the vehicle and show me an ID.
3: So you did that.
0: So I did that. Then he said, turn around, put your hands behind your back. And I said, you know, you're upset because I talked to you like that, or are you upset because you can't drive like me?
3: And he probably didn't answer you.
0: Nah, he didn't answer me. He just threw me in a car.
3: did he take you right to the shop, or did he?
0: Yeah, he pretty much did. Yeah.
5: Was it cold outside?
0: I don't remember. But I know I tried to tell him to have Steps pick my truck up, and he didn't do that for me.
3: So the
0: I had to pay big time money to some idiot.
3: The four fires took place at the Smoke Boat Bodega.
4: Bodega?
3: Yeah, that's right, Bodega. The Smoke Bodega Smoke Shop on Sheldon Road. The Cure Leaf Dispensary on Sheldon Road. The Secret Gentlemen's Club on Hillsboro.
5: Oh.
3: And inside a vehicle in its parking lot.
5: Did you see what this guy looks like? Guilty. Yeah.
0: That's him?
3: The Hillsboro County Fire and Rescue investigators are working with Tampa Fire Rescue to examine links to the Pink Pony Fire and the arson related to it. Alvin Solomon Poor is accused of setting Pink Pony Showgirls on fire on Wednesday. A witness said that the Solomon Poor also fired a gun multiple times while inside the building that was not occupied during the incident. Police say that this idiot was even dragging brush into the building while they were taking him into custody. When officers took him to the district office, he said he was thirsty, so he was given a water bottle. That's when police say that he damaged a camera and urinated in the bottle and threw it at the police officer.
4: Oh, man.
3: Solomon Poor was...
0: With or without a top?
3: I don't know. Probably without. Solomon Poor was supposed to make his first appearance in court on Thursday morning, but when he showed up, he was combative and disruptive, so his first appearance was postponed. Oh, my God. Now, Gene, have you been to the Pink Pony?
0: Yeah, and, I drove by when the cops was all there.
3: It looks like there's a lot of damage.
0: Yeah, but it's inside damage.
3: Still, you know how hard it is to get that smoke, charred, filled. You know, like when something's been on fire, you got to replace the studs, the drywall, right?
0: Yep. Oh yeah, all that, all the wood inside.
3: So all I don't know why he would mess with the Pink Pony.
0: I've had terrible table dance.
3: I've had some great experiences at the Pink Pony.
0: Well, he evidently didn't.
3: Tampa Bay Rays. Hate to make this too hyper local, but this definitely is a national story in the fact that, you know, Major League Baseball consists of what, 31 teams? 31 teams?
5: Yeah.
4: I guess got to be an even number of teams, right?
5: Not that there's still one extra.
3: I think there's 31, however many. And they are huge commodities. Tampa Bay Rays might be one of the bottom three or fourth as far as value.
5: There's 30.
3: There's 30?
5: Yes.
3: And you know what? Can you find me a ranking of most valuable Major League Baseball team?
5: Yes.
3: And least valuable, or a listing of such? Because I got to think that the Rays are... I still think they're worth more than $1 billion.
4: Oh, they are by far.
5: Yeah.
3: Yeah, and like 1-4 or something.
0: So they're going to be away from the stadium after this.
3: Well, here's the deal. They've tried to kiss the owner of the Rays' ass into getting this new stadium built, and it's come down to the fact that he needs to commit to $700 million. He needs to commit to that kind of money for the construction and or the overages of this super fantastic facility. Well, then throw in the hurricane damage that the existing place that they play, the Tropicana Field, took, which is what, Seth, to be about $65 million to repair?
4: That's what they're saying. I think it's going to be a lot
0: ridiculous.
4: More?
3: And I mean...
0: To put a top on it?
3: Yeah.
4: But the whole inside's got to be damaged. It's been open since, October?
5: Yeah.
4: I mean, I'd imagine.
5: Plus all the rain that went on the electronics.
3: Yeah. Every day it rains, Gene.
0: Yeah, I get it.
3: All that stuff.
0: It wasn't designed to be open, right?
3: No. None of that.
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7: The latest Rays stadium shakeup. The team has officially pulled out of a deal to build a new stadium in St. Petersburg. The Rays faced a
3: I will tell you, that's a badass
0: nice.
3: Deal.
5: Yeah, it is.
7: 31st deadline.
3: But here's the problem in itself. Then I got to go into words. Geographically, and Brian Matrone touched on this. Geographically, I saw this demonstration online where you put a compass right at the stadium. And then you draw a 50-mile radius around the stadium. The Rays, by 25 or 30%, have the least amount of people in that 50-mile radius.
0: Because they're on water.
3: Because 25 miles on either side is water. And so, geographically, the Tropicana Field, where the proposed new stadium will go, is you're automatically hurting yourself by just the amount of people that can potentially come to your game. Whereas if they would build the stadium, and I know that everybody thinks that I'm insane, but everybody wants to build it down by, where the Lightning play. Everybody might want to build it where, near where I would say my second choice would be where the Bucks play. I don't think there's enough room over there.
5: We're going to build it. They got to save that for when they rebuild or build a new stadium for the Bucks. Yeah.
3: But so here's where I say you put it. You put it out there by the Hard Rock.
5: Well, the two locations that my buddy said that they're going to put in is the one pretty much the fairgrounds.
3: Right.
5: And also,
3: which is where I'm proposing.
5: Next to, in between Ebor with the gasworks.
3: No. No.
0: Are you going to take the fair away from us there now?
3: No, Gene. But no. You're not going to take the fair away. There's so much land over there that they're not going to take the fair away. But let me tell you where that. If you talk about the fairgrounds, that represents you're an hour from Sarasota. You're an hour from Orlando. You're an hour from the Villages. You're 30 minutes from Tampa. You're an hour away from Clearwater. I mean, you are strategically, you're right off of, I-4 and 75. I think, that would be huge.
5: Well, they said that when they do the fairgrounds one, they're going to build like a experience around it, like all the other stadiums.
3: Right.
5: So
7: and on whether or not to proceed with the stadium and redevelopment plans, which took years of planning.
3: It needs to be thrown. It's not going to be, like food places and bars T-shirts and stuff like that. But St. Pete isn't going to be, cannot be in the new owner's plans. I hope the new owners are Tampa-based and they plan on keeping the team in Tampa.
5: They are.
7: And a post to social media, the team said, quote, a series of events beginning in October that no one could have anticipated led to this difficult decision, end quote. Those events in October, of course, referring to the hurricane, specifically Hurricane Milton, when winds over 100 miles per hour ripped the roof off the Trump. So now it leaves the entire state with a lot of questions. We are covering all angles of the latest Rays development tonight, from the specific details that brought us to this moment and how this decision impacts the fans.
8: Indeed, we want to bring in the very latest here on the situation with the Rays with Fox 13's Genevieve Curtis, who starts her coverage tonight live from St. Pete. Genevieve, I know you...
3: I like these renderings. Yeah. I like the stadium concept. Just put it out there by Hard Rock. Yeah. And we're good.
4: That's not the problem, though.
5: Yeah, that's not it.
4: The problem is that the owner doesn't want to pay for his stadium.
3: No, I know that. I understand that.
4: And that's why...
8: Been working this all day since...
4: I was just going to say, that's why for the last 20-plus years, nothing has happened at all.
3: Right. And we've been through this how many times? Four? Five?
4: I lost count.
3: Remember they had the one that had the sale concept that was going to be by...
5: It takes off Al Lang Stadium.
3: Yeah. So, I mean...
4: Ebor deal.
3: Yeah, they had the Ebor deal.
4: They had that we're going back to St. Pete. It's official. We're doing it.
3: We're doing this. The problem is Stu Steuerberg doesn't want to have to be responsible for that $700 million along with some overages. That's the bottom line, period.
8: It broke here. This is just the latest.
3: And finally, time has caught up with him where he has to poop or get off the pot, and he will not commit to this.
8: Here in a long Rays stadium saga, but a big one still.
3: Let me ask you a question, Seth. Could Major League Baseball step in and say, listen, bud, We're not in for relocation. We're not ready for that. You needed to get this deal done and you didn't, and so now we're encouraging you to sell the team to a ownership group in Tampa that can get this deal done.
4: I don't know if
3: they had that power.
4: I don't know. I don't think the commissioner can do that. I don't know if major league owners get together and have a vote, and if it's unanimous, then he's got to sell the team. But I just don't think that Stu would sell his team before he would get the new stadium, which would, I don't know how much it would increase
3: his value.
4: The price, the price of what he has. Because, of course, if a city's building him a brand new stadium, that gets tacked on to the whole Rays worth.
5: It would, and that's what the Marlins guy did. But MLB is going to be pulling the revenue share.
4: That's what they said, yeah.
5: Yeah, which will force the sale.
3: That's their play.
4: MLB's been down on the area for a while, Bubba. They sided with the Rays. They said that we need to get our stuff together, that baseball, that there's other cities that need baseball. That's where Nashville and Montreal and Charlotte and all these other places got mentioned. Right. So I feel like with whatever the Rays know or whatever Major League Baseball knows is that they've gotten offered somewhat of a fair deal to stay down here in Tampa, and they're rejecting everything.
3: I think Major League Baseball knows that this is a fair deal.
4: I mean, a half and half deal for the stadium. I mean, that's as an owner, I feel like that's as good as it can get.
3: Yep.
8: Less.
9: Yes, certainly, Mark. This is another chapter in that ongoing saga. And city officials have long equated its relationship with the Rays and this stadium deal to a marriage. Well, today the wedding has been called off. Mm-hmm. There is no longer going to be a new stadium deal. But we also heard from Rays leadership tonight that think if they take a little bit of a pause, take a little bit of a break, they might be able to work towards something.
10: I have no interest in working with this ownership group.
11: For Mayor Ken Welch in the city of St. Petersburg, there is no going back. The Rays and its owner, Stu Sternberg, are their runaway bride, leaving them at the altar. The altar being a 30,000-seat ballpark surrounded by hotels, restaurants, and a Black History Museum.
3: See, man, Ken Welch knows that this guy's a complete ass. He knows.
5: Yep.
3: He has dealt with this guy, you know.
11: The $600 million

0: Stadium deal. The genesis for them are the Hurricanes and delayed bond vote. For months, the team expressed concerns over cost overages.
1: I've seen nothing, not even something written on a napkin to explain their cost overruns.
0: By phone today, Rays president Matt Silverman wouldn't put a dollar amount on it, but says pushing the project to 2029 delivery meant increased costs related to inflation, insurance, and potential tariffs, all impacting their bottom line. Notably, he says the team is not for sale, but they are pursuing investors.
2: We've had ongoing conversations about selling parts of the franchise as part of any stadium build. This team is Tampa Bay's team, and any future transaction would involve the team staying in Tampa Bay unless something unexpected happens.
0: For his part, Welch and the city of St. Pete say when you call off an engagement, you don't continue to date. He says they will move forward with the options to develop the land around Tropicana Field and are willing to pursue baseball with a new partner.
3: If I'm Ken Welch, I got a bulldozer out there or an excavator for effect, saying at the last pitch of, is it 2027? I think it's when it's officially over.
4: Yeah, they have to they got to play in 26 and 27 right in there. And the Rays still have to fix, or the city still has to fix that for them.
3: Right, so the city still has to fix the... They're saying it's going to be opening day 2026 for them to come back to the Trop. They'll play there for 2 years, and then they're done. They're out of there. I would literally have an excavator and a bulldozer as I do a press conference saying, the last pitch of 2027, and we're bulldozing this bitch down. Call me Bulldozing Bubba.
1: We were a community before baseball. We'll be one after baseball. And we still have a shot if we have an ownership who agrees with our values to make that happen. It obviously is not going to happen with this ownership group.
0: Countless hours of taxpayer-funded work went into this proposal. I asked the mayor if Sternberg owes the community an apology.
1: Absolutely. Absolutely. And I've had these personal conversations. The legacy of the historic gas plant, the promises of economic development, the 30,000 jobs. I mean, this was not about just the historic gas plant community. It was about the future of St. Pete.
0: We posed the same question to Silverman.
2: If that involves private apologies, it may. I think we're at the point where we just need to get in the room and start to restore trust among all the parties.
3: I've seen enough, and I'm like, I could care less. I hope they sell it to a local group that, you know, moves it out of St. Pete,
5: Tampa,
3: and puts it in a place where they can put 25,000-30,000 people a night in there. They always seem to have a competitive team. But I think Stu Steuerberg is just a complete dick. A complete, you know, a lot of team owners would take a 50-50 deal. Some have the majority of Major League Baseball brand new stadiums deals are less than that.
4: He agreed once when they had the deal with St. Pete. Yeah. And then once the hurricane happened, everything kind of broke off. But they were both going to do, I think it was going to be, what, $600 million or something like that?
3: Yep.
5: Yeah, $600.
3: Yep. When I come back, Elon says, don't worry, I'm going to go get the astronauts. It's only been scrubbed for what, Lummy? Only a few days, right?
5: Correct. It was a 24-hour delay.
3: All right, so I'm going to get them. They've been there for what, almost a year?
5: Well,
3: they've been
5: months
3: up there since June.
6: They didn't run out of food yet?
3: No.
6: Well, they wanted to be there then.
3: No, Gene, that's not how it went.
6: You
3: Gene.
6: Don't load up a year's worth of food and not stay.
3: Gene, it's the International Space Station. They have supplies up there.
4: They sell snacks.
3: They got vending machines.
5: They got a commissary.
3: Yeah.
6: Okay, so
3: they're set
6: up.
3: They got space Uber. Okay, buddy?
5: They're not stranded.
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0: appreciate you. Lasker said he'd like to be the guy that drives a spaceship up to save the astronauts.
1: That's right.
0: He'd get up there.
1: Astronaut saved again.
0: What's that?
1: I said I'd change up what NASA means.
0: Another astronaut not saved again?
1: Another astronaut saved again.
2: So guys. Get your chin straps hooked up.
1: Another seven astronauts, but I say I'll fix all that.
0: A hydraulic ground issue caused a 24-hour delay to bring back Barry Butch, Win Wilmore, and Sonny Williams, who've been up there since 2024. Elon Musk and SpaceX are looking to bring back the two astronauts, the pair of U.S. and astronauts that have been in space much longer than what NASA originally planned. I don't know if this is Elon talking about it or not.
3: It's supposed to be.
4: Are they going to have to go to the hospital as soon as they get back?
0: I think they do. I think they have to because they say that they have such bad muscle atrophy because they've had zero, you know, atmospheric pressure on their body that they may not even be able to lift a. I heard this, and I don't know if it's true or not, but they may not be even able to lift a pencil.
1: A pencil?
0: They may not. Now,
1: they're not having sex then.
0: Well, yeah, you can probably have gravity-free sex up there, but you probably can't.
1: Okay, just float around.
0: I don't think that you can have sex down here.
1: So did they send a girl and a boy up there on purpose to see?
0: No, I think they're not. They have significant others down here.
1: Okay, not for a year, bro. Stuck in a box.
0: I'm just saying.
1: No way out. And you probably ain't coming home.
0: Here we go.
5: Can you rescue the astronauts?
6: Yes, we're bringing them back in a few weeks.
5: There's not near enough attention being paid to this. You're going to get them back?
6: We're going to get them back.
5: God bless.
6: Thank you.
5: Thank you for all your service, Elon Musk. We appreciate it very much. Appreciate it.
0: And here's the thing. I mean, listen, I whether you're one side or another, whether you like Elon or not, whether you like the Doge program or not, whether you think that Donald Trump has incorporated him to his government's good thing or a bad thing, take all that out. Take the fact that he's, you know, in charge of this Doge program, which is supposed to be all about government savings, you know, which I don't know if it's going to work or not because, in principle, it sounds great. But all these federal judges, every executive order that Trump signs, like I talked about a little bit on the Timcast deal, every executive order he signs has to be, you know, pass the federal judge litmus test. And so a lot of what he's signing is being shot down. So, you know, again, federal judges, I mean, that's who runs this country. And I don't know what the percentage of what Donald has signed. I think it's been over 300 pieces of legislation he's potentially signed. I don't know how much stuck, how much is pending in court, how much has been shot down. But you can not like Elon all you want. You can like screw Elon. He's a Donald Trump mark, and you can do all that. But he's the only human being in the world, regardless of your political affiliation, regardless if you like him or not. He's the only. We've had a shot as a country with NASA and our space exploration / wing of our government. We had an opportunity. We sent these people to the International Space Station. We were responsible in getting them back. We have grossly neglected them. They've been like 8 days or
3: eight days.
0: 8 days has now turned into 8 months. They're suffering when we finally do get them back by whatever means, they're suffering some unbelievable uphill health battles. And Elon Musk, hate him, like him, love him, think that he's a piece of shiz. He's the only guy in the world that has an alternative to saving these people's lives. Right?
1: He's the only guy able that could do it.
0: That's what I'm saying. So like him, hate him, say that, you know what?
1: He saves him on buying me a truck.
0: For real?
1: For real.
3: Oh, there we go.
1: I'm going to wrap mine, though.
0: With what?
1: With the Trump band. You seen that heavy metal band where they got Trump and Elon playing music? Have you seen that yet?
0: Is it AI?
1: I don't know. It's heavy metal Trump. Look it up.
0: Lemmy, can I do some words and you have it ready for me?
3: I will look for it.
1: Okay.
0: So, Lasker, you're saying if he saves these astronauts...
1: I'm buying one of them trucks and I'm wrapping it. Trump and Elon's band. Heavy metal.
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2: I got one person real quickly, 1390 Bubba. Lasker did hit 1,000K on the like.
3: Thanks, guys.
2: We'll end the show with Lasker's new favorite AI band called FAFO, F Around and Find Out.
3: That's right, man. Uncle Sam. Glad I could bring this to the table.
2: President Trump, Vice President Vance, and Elon Musk and an AI heavy metal rock band called F Around and Find Out. Lasker says if Elon does rescue the astronauts, he's going to buy a Cybertruck and wrap it with this, this artwork.
3: Yep.
2: With this group
3: with this
2: here.
3: This band, with the group.
2: FAFO.
3: Yep.
2: Hello.
4: Hey, Bubba. Lasker, congrats on pulling the nose up at the last minute. Seth, would you turn your Bubba Army mic cover around so it doesn't look like you're in distress? Third thing on the...
3: Why would you see that? Seriously.
4: On the SpaceX deal, the capsule to bring these astronauts home has been on the space station since October.
2: So...
4: They could have rescued them at any point if they needed to. They went up on the Boeing Starliner that failed. They had to send it back. They weren't sure it could even survive. You weren't going to put humans in that, right?
2: Now, hold on. So, hold on. So the astronauts originally went up in the Boeing deal, and it barely made it?
4: It made it, but it was having gas issues, fuel issues, while it was on its way to dock. They knew it was in trouble.
2: But they got it attached, and now they're like, there's no way we're jumping in that jalopy to get back.
4: That's right. That spacecraft was already sent back without the astronauts on board.
2: Now, did it come back successfully, or did it blow up, or did it make it back okay?
4: It did come back.
2: Okay.
4: And it did it successfully. Right, but they had issues with it, and they weren't confident enough in it that they were going to put people aboard it. It was the first time it had ever flown.
2: Right.
4: Right. So
2: do you think Boeing? Do you think Boeing is now out of the space game potentially because of that disaster?
4: The disaster would have been if they would have put the astronauts on it and then had problems and lost the crew.
2: Right. Right?
4: They made the more successful choice. Right. I certainly think it sets them back. Right, they are going to have to get back to their engineering roots as opposed to their profit taking roots.
2: So does Elon send up one of his gimmicks with nobody in it?
5: Two people in it. It's already launched. It launched yesterday.
4: There were already two. It's already there. It went up in September, October. There were two folks on it. The seats for the astronauts that need to come back are on it. They're ready to go. They could have flown back on that capsule at any point.
2: So why,
4: the challenge is,
2: what's the problem?
4: They were integrating those two folks into the next mission. So now they are there. It's a matter of filling out the crew manifest as you go.
5: So what do they launch then? So what do they launch? What crew and SpaceX launched on the 12th of March?
4: Crew 10 is going up. Well, maybe today, right?
2: Right.
4: With four folks. But that capsule is not the one that's going to bring back the two missing astronauts. They sent up a Dragon with two people aboard. There were two extra seats for the two that are stranded.
2: So those the stranded people and the other two that went up in September, October, they're
3: sitting there.
2: They're gonna come home here probably any day.
4: They're going to come home after Crew 10 is aboard and they can do the shift change and crew handover. They will come home. I want to make sure you guys understand.
3: We're taking two and leaving two?
4: Going up tonight, they're not the one that has to bring them back.
2: How many going up on Crew 10? Four?
4: Four.
2: Four. So, and we'll be sending two of the original OGs that are stranded and the two that went up there in September, October. Four going up. And four is coming back, including the two that were stranded.
4: That's right, but on a different capsule.
2: I understand. You heard issues about, we've heard this, I don't know it to be true, it seems like you know a lot about it, that these people that have been up there since June of last year, the stranded guys, are going to have health issues because they've been in zero gravity for so long?
4: Certainly. Any astronaut that's had extended time in space is going to have atrophy to muscles, all that. They're going to have the feeling of vertigo, all of those things when they get back.
2: Mm.
4: That's not unique to these two. I think what's unique to these two is they went up there with 8 days worth of intent and provisions and clothing and have had to stay 8 months. And they've had to ship additional stuff up to them on the other scheduled launches.
2: And regardless of your political affiliation or what you think about whoever, it is Elon Musk's system that's saving these people.
4: It is SpaceX that's saving them, but you got to remember, unlike the shuttle, which was a pressure volume, you know, like a cab that was under pressure that you could just put people in, SpaceX, it's about a custom suit. It's about a custom helmet. There weren't suits or helmets designed for these two, so there was some production work to get done. It's a custom seat in the capsule, right? So there was some design work that had to be done that wasn't in the plan originally.
3: Mm. Hey, if she's pregnant, is the kid going to be an American?
2: I don't think she's pregnant.
3: And went up there for 8 days.
1: The child of the
3: galaxy.
1: Now
3: it's 8 months.
2: It's going to be an alien.
3: You're probably not going to make it home because you've been there so long. America don't want you because they'd already saved you. So
2: it's going to be an alien.
4: Wow. I think it would be pretty risky to go get yourself pregnant in space.
2: Yeah.
3: Risky about what?
2: Yeah. So anyway, but hey, sir, thank you for the insight. Stuff that we did not know. Appreciate you, my friend.
4: All right. Have a good weekend.
2: Gene says, indeed, if Elon gets these people back, he's going to buy a Cybertruck.
3: And I'm putting this on it, wrapping it.
2: Yeah, F.A., I can't play it all. Cause
3: look at my man, Trumpy on the drums.

0: where Lasker finds his stuff. What's that?
1: It's only got 21,000 views. And she's probably got 10,000 of them.
0: Yeah, Lasker's got 10,000 of them.
2: I watched it a few times. You always see something up here.
0: We will see you on what, Lummy? What day? I don't even know.
2: I love you, Sarah. Was it the 24th? I'm off next week. I'll be with you. March on the 24th.
0: Monday the 24th.
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2: We're going right into commercial after this stuff buffering.
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4: Teacher at Ronald Thornton.
3: Let me listen. 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
2: Sometimes my illegal cable stream does this. 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
3: you're illegal? 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

0: You know, Lummy, I had a really good, you know, I like had an old school feeling important day yesterday. I'm not going to mention any situations. We're not going to mention any further. You all know what I'm talking about. But that could end up being a pretty fun and probably great exposure situation. Keeping it very vague.
1: Really fun.
0: I mean, and, you know, a lot of exposure socially as well. So, wow. Stumbled upon a little bit of a honey hole yesterday.
2: Stumbled or fought for it?
0: No, you know what? Earned it.
2: Earned it. That's what I meant. Like, well, you didn't stumble, man. That's earned.
0: Yeah.
2: I agree. Perfect word.
1: Dr. You know, Remulak, $100.
0: This is what it'll be like. Okay, let me just give you, I'm not going to mention any other names.
2: You're going to give it all away.
0: No,
2: man.
0: I'm not. I'm not going to give it away. Be like, let's say I'm a successful businessman in Atlanta. And I used to live in Tampa for years. I was actually born and raised in Tampa. And I'm in Atlanta now, but I know all the team. Like, you know, I just got to Atlanta maybe a few years ago. So I'm familiar with all the team. What's cool? Like, I know Matt Heller's cool with the horn blaster. You know, like, and I know that going to, you know, what's that? What's Jeff Jarragante's place downtown?
2: Yeah, Fabrizio Boulan.
0: Boulan. I know Boulan's where all the hot bitch. I know Ric Flair goes there. I just know all the Tampa stuff. And so there's a girl, and she works in my office, and she's from Tampa. She's visiting a friend, and she's talking to her. I overhear her say, you know, I live in Tampa. I just got there, and I'm looking for, you know, a new set of, you know, boobs. And I'm really in the market for a new set of boobs. It would be remiss for me not to stick my head in. But in today's corporate today's corporate world, you might get fired. But if, you know, if it was in a cool environment, I would be remiss not to say, ma'am, I overheard you talking, and you got to check out a guy named Diaco. It's D-I-A-C-O-S. It's his name's Dr. Dan Diaco, and like, he's so good at boobs, and he so has such a good brand that a lot of times people call a woman with a nice set of boobs in Tampa, Florida, look at those Diacos. Like, it's phenomenal. So, oh, thanks. All right. Well, Dan, you've earned that. You know, that's something you've earned. So somebody's coming to Tampa, you know, for especially in the boob arena, you've earned that reputation. Well, I've earned a reputation amongst other things. You know, my reputation may help me in this particular situation.
2: Well, you know, over the last 20 years, Bubba, you've really been like the mayor of Tampa Bay. And so you've had a lot of influence, power, and success in this town. Yeah, you know, of course, you got kicked in the knees a couple of times. But other than that, I mean, if you look at the whole body of work, it's incredible.
0: Well,
2: so you've earned it.
1: You're a good ambassador of Tampa.
2: Yes, yeah. Yes. Tampa Bay's ambassador.
0: I'm an ambassador to the not-so-corporate side of Tampa.
1: Charlo Sanders, $100.
0: For real?
1: I'm on my way, Unc.
0: Are you serious?
2: Yeah. YouTube.
0: From where?
2: YouTube.
1: YouTube.
0: Wow. Well, Lummy, I guess we just, it just pretty much, it pretty much gave it away. We just pretty much gave it away.
2: Welcome to Tampa Bay.
0: Listen, so my boy Dion, I'm just going to go ahead and I mean, you know, Seth, now we can't, I mean, I was trying to keep it under wraps. But, you know,
1: it's kind of hard when Shiloh throws you 100 and says, see you soon, Unc.
0: Yeah. So, you know, Dion has been my friend since 1986.
2: 86?
0: I've been Dion's. I met Dion in 1986.
2: I thought it was in the 90s. In the 80s?
0: No, I'm sorry. It was in 1994.
2: Okay.
0: 1994, and he just had his song, Must Be the Money. He had I don't know what football team he was playing for, but he was playing.
1: It was the Falcons.
0: But I think it was during the offseason. It was during the summer, and he was playing for the Reds.
2: Oh, doing the baseball?
0: Yeah. And so they were going to be in spring training in Plant City.
3: Didn't you have to get Dion and Barry Larkin a mansion or something?
0: Yeah. That's when I did all kinds of Dion's dirty work for him. I did a lot of things for Dion. Whatever Dion needed, I got done. So I'm laying in the pool. I've told this story before. My phone rings. And I go, hello. I'm looking for Bubba the Love Sponge. I'm like, who's this? Deion Sanders. Click. Like, man, I don't have time for people screwing with me right now.
2: Literally clicked on him? You hung up?
0: I clicked Deion.
2: Oh, what a dick.
0: My phone rings. My phone rings again, and I can't do near the in-person. By the way, I'll tell you the best, and when he comes to town here soon, we'll have him on the show. The guy that does the best Deion impersonation is Shiloh.
2: And he's the funniest of the children, right?
0: Oh, he's the funniest.
2: He's the most entertaining?
0: By far. He's also, he can play the piano.
2: Really? Like
0: he's pretty well rounded. Yes,
2: that's great.
0: So, and as you don't know, in case people don't know, the Todd Bowles and the Bucks signed Shiloh to an undrafted free agent contract. So he's coming to town to, you know, compete for a spot, you know, on the Bucks. So phone call, I hang up on Deion. Phone rings again. Bubba, this is for real. This is Deion Sanders. I got a new song called out called Must Be the Money.
1: 49ers is who he's with.
0: And I called around Tampa, and they said, you're the hot dude on the radio. I want to come in on your show. I'm like, you come in my studios? Deion Sanders? Primetime? Yeah. So sure enough, he shows up. And we play his record, his song Must Be the Money, and then this was like on a Thursday, and then let me remember the record store in Pinellas County over by the Countryside Mall.
2: Yeah,
0: it used to be a Gateway computer place. After that, might have been like Tower Records or something like that. Well, Deion and I arranged for Deion to do an in store. And Deion did an in-store and had sold like 2,000 copies. And this was stiff Deion, too. Like, Deion didn't like, you know, Deion was meaner back in the day. He softened up a lot. And so Deion and I just started kind of hanging out. So the next time he calls about 2 months later, and Lummy, and he's like, Sponge, me and Barry Larkin, Reds want to put us up in some hotel, but we'd like to get a nice crib. Like, you know, maybe somebody that has a place on the market that, you know, ain't selling. I got three. And Deion's tight. Like Shiloh would tell you, Deion is tight as bark on a tree. Woo! Deion's got alligator arms when it comes to picking up the tab, boy. Let me tell you that. So I go, what's my budget? He goes, $3,000, but see if you can get him for 25. Well, I end up getting for like, I don't know, three or four summers in a row or springs in a row. I end up getting Deion and Larkin, like a big ass mansion. We'd have pool parties, and that's all I really need to say. And we'd have a great time. So, Shiloh, I know Shador. I know Shador and Shiloh, but not that well. I know Bucky the best. And so I kicked myself in the ass for not making it out to a Colorado game the last couple of years. You know, Shiloh started his career with South Carolina. And when he was by himself, like before Deion got into coaching, when Shiloh, I think, was on the senior, his senior, Shiloh is a year older than Shador. And so
2: I thought it was the other way around. No, I thought Shador was older.
0: No, Shiloh's older.
2: I didn't realize that.
0: Yeah. So Shiloh graduated, I think, from Cedar Hill or something like that.
1: Trinity, right?
0: One of the two. And he got, you know, a full ride scholarship with, you know, a SEC team, South Carolina. And he was well on his way to having a great, you know, safety / cornerback year. I think he might have started as a freshman. And then that whole whirlwind of Deion, you know, now don't forget Shiloh, when he did the Tom Brady deal, he was going to play for Willie Taggart. At was it Florida Atlantic?
1: Yeah, FAU.
0: He was going to be an Owl. So that night me, Deion and Shador had dinner, and Deion's telling Shador, let me tell you something, even though it's a little bit of ways, if you need anything in Florida, Shador, call Bubba. Well, Shador didn't put anything over. He's stiff. He really is stiff. He didn't put nothing over. So I don't know if he was even paying attention. So comes in that, I don't know, 2 or 3 week period that Shador was going to go play at Florida Atlantic, Deion, you know, name pops up to be a potential head coach. you know, Jackson State's program was just in the toilet, horrible. And they took a chance on Deion. Deion comes in and turns the program around. He brings Shador as a starting quarterback. 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
0: No, Deion hated the tackle. He hated it.
2: That's so funny.
0: So, make a long story short, Shiloh Sanders, by the way, Shiloh, thank you for the 100. Shiloh was telling me some of the numbers they were doing on their Twitch IRL. They streamed on Twitch during the 3-day draft deal. Woo!
1: Yeah, they're pretty good.
0: Yeah, oof. Real good. And I'm going to help him with his Twitch and see. I got a couple of people that I know there. If they continue to do those kind of numbers, see, what Shiloh needs to do is play Twitch and YouTube between each other and see which one will give him a guarantee, along with a, you know, full-time front page, you know, presence where he's always on the front page.
1: Oh, yeah.
0: So

0: Dion calls. So draft gets over with. We obviously know the Shador drama. We know how all that goes. But I think, Seth, didn't you say that Colorado had the most wide receivers of any team drafted?
1: I thought I saw somebody tweet that. I didn't verify it at all, but I believe what I see on Twitter.
0: Yeah, of course you do. You should, of course. So,
2: but if they weren't the first, they were the second. You know, I mean, they were highly drafted receivers.
0: Yeah. I think Webster went. Obviously Travis went.
1: Will Shepard,
0: Jimmy Horn Jr.
1: Yeah.
0: Let me, wasn't Jimmy Horn Jr. a USF Bull?
3: He sure was. That was a
0: Deion picked him right out and out.
3: Yeah, they did. Yeah,
0: so
3: they did.
2: What conference is USF in?
3: AAC, American Athletic Conference.
0: Some crazy
3: jobber.
0: Ass. Yeah.
3: Yep.
0: That's another reason why Deion didn't pick.
2: I understand.
0: USF is because, you know, listen, I can go to Colorado and be in. At that time was
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1: Receivers. Boom, baby.
0: So after the draft, I think Todd Bowles, the head coach of the Bucks, reaches out to Dion and tells Dion, hey, you know what? We'll give what?
3: Shador said, he said, you are taking over as my dad.
2: I saw that.
0: I'll get more done. I won't scare people away, Shiloh. I'm gonna tell you that. I'll open you some doors. I won't piss them off. I'm already working on a car deal for you. So anyway, yesterday, Dion calls me right after the show, and he's got a brand new number. I think he changed his number in the midst of all the drama that went down. And I'm sure that Shador changed his number too. And so Dion says, hey, listen, I don't know if you know or not, but Shiloh's signed on as an undrafted free agent for the Bucks. I just talked to Todd Bowles. And, you know, I think Shiloh's got a good chance of making the team. And he needs a little guidance while in Tampa. You know, you've lived in Tampa 35 years. You know all the ins and outs. You know, the doctors, the Matt Hellers and the Instagrams, the dollhouse, you know, realtors, car deals, all of that. So Shiloh calls me up yesterday. And we just start talking. He kind of gave me a budget as to what he was looking for, where he might want to live. And I got my realtor girl working on it. I talked to Rob Elder and Brett Morgan about a potential car deal. And I think Shiloh and I are going to drive around in his Cybertruck and I'm going to show him various places of Tampa. I think Shiloh's going to be not part of the show, but participate occasionally. You know, Lummy, talking about a great endorsement. I know his dad's got his own shoe line, but I should get Shiloh a pair of the new.
1: Oh no, don't, Bubba.
0: No, okay.
1: Right. Bubba, he turns an ankle on those. I mean, it's
0: no.
1: This is a sensitive time
0: I'm
1: right now.
0: I'm talking about
1: him.
0: Just walking around.
1: Well,
0: shoes.
1: No, I know walking around. I'm saying,
2: are you in concrete?
0: Yeah. You see, Shiloh, you don't know. I got my own shoe line called the Fat Man Dunks series. It's a fat man dunking a donut, and these are our latest. These are our latest shoes. So Shiloh's the coolest of all of them.
1: And no, I know, but we don't want it. We don't want to put his career in jeopardy, Bubba.
0: What do you mean? He might already have a shoe deal too.
1: I hope so.
0: You know, he probably. I'm gonna have to get. I need to get a hold.
3: He said he's a size 13.
2: Damn.
0: Did he really?
3: Yeah. Seth, you might be right, though. Rolls his ankle and what
0: we got to stop.
2: That's never happening.
0: Stop.
2: Hey, Bubba, make sure you share my number with him in case he ever has like a medical emergency or a crisis like that.
0: Oh, no, hold on. He's going to be fully deacoed up Shiloh,
1: medical, legal, emergency. Yeah, if you want to.
0: So listen, Shiloh, if you're watching the show right now, this guy right here, his name's Dr. Dan Diaco, and his father.
2: Your dad knows my dad.
0: His father was the longest tenured physician, NFL physician, from the inception of the Buccaneers during their expansion, until 2008.
2: 76 to 8.
0: From 1976 to 2008, his dad was the team doctor. And this guy right here, for 6 years, was his dad's assistant. He's the leading plastic surgeon in Tampa. He's also an attorney. His brother's an attorney. So,
2: his other brother's Mr. Wolf.
0: So
2: you got a problem, we can clean it up.
0: We also got, he might need Gene Lasker services. Somebody starts messing around. He gets a couple trolls.
1: What, he needs somebody killed all of a sudden?
0: If Shiloh needs somebody killed, we're in that business too.
3: He's going to have a biker gang rolling with him.
0: Listen, Shiloh, with us comes a show, a studio, a plastic surgeon doctor, lawyers, and an outlaw biker.
2: Exactly.
0: I mean, what else can you get? You can't get any of that. So I'm in the he sent me a couple places that he wants my realtor to go look at today. Her name is Molly Nye. She's Lummi, have you seen up where you live, all those, like, if you see any empty land or something that says Nye Realty?
3: Yeah.
0: It's everywhere.
3: Oh, it is. It's growing.
0: That's her family. It's one of the biggest realtors.
3: Oh, wow.
0: Yeah, and her brother's name is Brett. So
2: spell Nye.
0: NYE.
3: It's like NYE. Yeah. Okay.
0: Yeah. Shiloh, so that's all I need. Yeah, it's right. That's all. We got everything you need. So Lummi, I got to see when Shiloh's coming down, because obviously he's an early riser, and I'd love to have him in the studio.
3: Yeah, because he's still an hour behind us, 2 hours.
0: I think they're in Texas right now. And did you see Dion's backyard? He's got a football field.
1: Isn't that what he's been when you've shown us him on the Skag before? That's not the house.
0: No. That was his Colorado house.
1: Oh, okay.
0: And then his Florida house. I'm sorry, his Texas house is really his crib. Like, he's got it all. I don't think he's got like a basketball court and a tennis court and a sport court. I don't think he has all that in Colorado. I think he's just got kind of a...
1: Well, Dan's got a football field in his backyard, doesn't he?
0: Of course. Well, yeah. But he's got an unbelievable place in Texas. And I saw actually some footage. See, Shiloh will bust Dion's balls. Like, he'll flat out just call Dion out.
3: Shiloh doesn't need a Skag, does he?
0: No, Shiloh's going to live in a high rise. Shiloh did tell me something yesterday. I don't know if I'm supposed to say it or not. He goes, Bubba, unk. I said, what? And he goes, I hate lizards. I hate snakes. I hate geckos. I want to live in a high rise so high up that those things can't get up there. He said, I'm absolutely, call me a pussy, I'm absolutely petrified of lizards and all that kind of stuff. So I don't want to live anywhere. Like, if I lived on the 13th, 14th, 15th floor where those little things can't get up there, that'd be perfect by me.
2: When I was in New Orleans, Charity Hospital's operating rooms were on the 12th floor for that same reason. They didn't want critters and bugs and stuff like that up there.
0: So anyway,
2: the higher you are, the safer you are.
0: So anyway, Shiloh's got a Cybertruck.
2: I know.
0: If you can Google me Shiloh Sanders' Cybertruck, because he got it custom and it had like the Colorado Buffs gold insignia. Not like it didn't have the, well, it had, no, it had like a piece of like gold molding that was infused into the car. And so I don't know if you got it or not.
3: Look it up. Let me give me a second.
0: Yeah. And so anyway, I have befriended Shiloh Sanders, and I'm gonna be his Tampa ambassador. And I got everything that he needs. I'm looking for I got my girl Molly and I working on a house. I got I'm working on a car deal. I got a plastic surgeon, lawyers, bikers, and Lummi. Shiloh's big on Twitch, huge on Twitch. And, if it takes him a while to get his streaming studios set up, he can come in here. And as you can see, Shiloh, you can use our, if he needed to do a show here, he could use our studios.
3: I sent you
5: his Cybertruck.
0: Yeah, Dan, wait till you see Shiloh's Cybertruck. Here we go.
5: Dr. Dan, you like gold, so.
0: Oh yeah, Dan, everything you got. I mean, look at, by the way, Shiloh, look at Dr. Dan's microphone. He's like your dad. He's all golded out.
2: That's beautiful.
0: Hold on, let me see. Where's that coming from? I think that's coming from my X feed. Is that coming from the X feed?
1: Is he going to flip that to the creamsicle colors now?
0: What do you mean?
1: Now the Cybertruck's Colorado colors?
5: Your orange and white?
0: Where the hell this is coming from?
1: Is he going to flip that to the creamsicle colors now? What
0: do you mean? Oh, you mean like to make a Buccaneer? I don't know. Here's Shiloh's Cybertruck.
6: It's nice, Shy.
7: Oh, this isn't a regular Cybertruck. This is a Cyber Beast Foundation series, you know.
6: Period.
7: This is the big
0: one. Hold on. Now, see, Dan, you're probably instantaneously pissed off because you didn't even know that big-time VIPs like Shiloh Sanders can go to the Cyber Beast Foundation series. I didn't even know there was such a thing.
2: That's what I got, Bubba. You think I'm a jobber?
0: No, I don't. I'm so sorry.
2: Come on, man.
0: So sorry.
2: I got this Foundation Beast.
0: I didn't know you had the stock off the shelf, Lily. I didn't know that you had the...
2: I had the best one they made.
0: Just like him.
2: Yeah.
6: Nice,
2: I just didn't do the gold wrap. It's gorgeous, though.
0: No, is that not?
2: Freaking gorgeous.
0: Are you not envious?
2: Yeah, I love the gold. See, the problem is, Bubba, that when I'm hauling ass down the neighborhood, they're like, hey, who's the asshole in the gold and black truck? Where mine looks like every other Cybertruck, so it just blends in.
0: Oh, it's just another black Cybertruck. But if you had a big gold stripe down the middle.
2: Yeah, one of one.
7: Cyber Beast Foundation series, you know.
6: Period.
7: This is the big boy right here.
2: And I'm sure Shiloh did not expect it to be as great of a vehicle as it is. And it surprises me every day.
0: You currently own Lamborghini.
2: Uh-huh.
0: You've had how many different Ferraris?
2: 11.
0: Counted
2: it.
0: So listen,
2: Shiloh. I still have the Testarossa.
0: Dr. Dan has had 11 Ferraris. He's got a Lamborghini still. He's got a Cybertruck and a brand new Escalade. And out of all of them, you drive the Cybertruck the most.
2: It's my favorite car to drive.
7: A lot of guys are just a regular base model.
0: Oh, hold on. See, Shiloh's saying there's regular jobbers who just got regular.
7: I see a lot of guys are just a regular base model. Regular base model Cybertruck. But this goes 0 to 60 in like 2.5.
6: Tell them.
7: You know?
6: No big deal.
7: They don't even know how to open this. Tesla's Cyber Beast like that.
0: So anyway, that's my boy. That's my friend, Shiloh Sanders, Dion's son. I've been commissioned by his father to show him the ropes of Tampa, Florida. I'm very well connected. I'm very well networked, from doctors to bikers to realtors to car dealerships. We're gonna get you handled. Do we take him to the penthouse or we take him to the dollhouse?
5: Come on, you gotta go see Warren.
0: Yeah.
5: You know Warren will hook him up.
0: Well, that, and I'll just, you know, I'll get her a little roped off section so that just not any skeety skeet can come rumbling up in there.
5: Right.
0: You know what I'm saying?
5: That's right.
0: Before I go to work, yes, did the lightning absolutely blow it last night?
5: It sure did.
0: I mean, this is a backbreaker. You could have tied the series 2-2. See, here's the other thing. I don't think he'll be in town. I think the Lightning will be out of the playoffs by the time Shiloh gets here.
5: Yeah, because
0: they only got one more loss.
1: They play tomorrow, right?
0: Yeah,
5: they do.
0: They play tomorrow in Tampa, and I think Shiloh is scheduled to maybe get here Friday. So I doubt the Lightning
2: will survive.
0: So, but one of my most memorable, one of the things that I took Dion to for the first time is Dion had never been to a hockey game ever. So I took him to a hockey game. I got a hold of the Lightning. They gave me some. I think we were in the owner's suite, and I think that's when who's this the guy who owned the movie franchise saw
5: Orin
1: Kulis.
0: Yeah. Oh yeah, I think it was when Orin Kulis owned the team. I called PR. I'm like, hey, it's Bubba the Love Sponge. I want to bring Deion Sanders. Would like to go to the game tonight. I've done that on two different occasions. That and Tony Stewart. I'm like, okay, we'll get you all set up. And of course, they had Dion a 21 jersey.
2: It's such a classy organization, though, isn't it? The Lightning.
0: Yes, and then they put Dion on the Jumbotron. You know, like it's just all about, you know, the brand. You know what I'm saying? Shy. If you're gonna live in Tampa, Florida, you know, it's good to go to some hockey games if you're not in season. But I don't think they're in season the same time. I mean, doesn't hockey season, Seth? It does overlap. It does overlap football a little bit
1: because they start in the fall,
0: right? But you know, like you know, after the Super Bowl, you got all March, all April, all May. I mean, I'm sorry, you got all March and all and most of April to catch a few games. And so Dion, we're watching hockey, and Dion had never seen a hockey game before in real life,
2: which is a unique experience, and everyone that hasn't has to.
0: So he
2: it's completely different.
0: He tells me, Sponge, guys are running onto the field when the play's going on. Like, you know, you got to think about during football, while the play's happening, everybody's on the sidelines. And then when the play's over, you can substitute. Well, during hockey, you know, they substitute while the game's going on still. You know, they'll strategically throw the puck in the middle. Three guys will jump off and three guys will jump on, right? So he was amazed. He could not wrap his head around that. And then he couldn't wrap his head around, you know, for years, in between periods, they'll take a player, Seth, you know, one of the players that they've already designated, and put a headset on him right there in the tunnel before he goes into the locker room. And they'll do like a little 30-second to a minute interview.
1: Oh, yeah, the guys hate that.
0: Of the players.
2: Really?
0: You know, be like, oh, hey, yeah. we got, whatever. And then the players hate that, but the league mandates it, and so does the network and the TV money and the whole nine yards. So we're watching the Jumbotron, and Dion's going, they're doing interviews doing halftime. That'd be like you know, think about it during football. They don't go in the locker room and do interviews.
2: No, because that 15-minute halftime is so second is precious.
0: Dion could not wrap his head around the fact that while the game's going on, substitutions.
1: Well, it's gotten even worse now with all sports. They're talking to coaches like in the middle of the games while you know, the teams are playing.
0: Yeah. It's just a matter of time before the NFL have some hot chick with her boobs pushed up, you know, asking, catching a guy in the tunnel. They still haven't gone there. You notice that? The NFL keeps it on the field, whereas the NHL, they take it right in the tunnel. They take it right to the locker room for their interviews in game.
5: That's what the XFL used to do.
0: Really? Well, the XFL had, you know, guys. Players like having sex with the cheerleaders.
5: Yeah.
0: Right?
1: Yeah, on camera.
0: So anyway, nice. So anyway, the Lightning, you know, they're the third seed. The Panthers were the fourth seed. Panthers are the defending champions.
1: You know, I know basketball is hockey or not for everybody, but great time of year with this going on, and then just had the draft. WNBA is about to kick up, baseball's going on.
0: I need to get a hold of Magic and take Shiloh to
1: it's almost over, Bubba.
0: Some Magic game. Well, no, not this year.
1: For next year?
0: Yeah, for next year.
1: Okay, all right.
0: Almost everything's next year. Although, this summer, we could take him to a Rays game.
1: He's got a job and stuff. But I like how you're planning all his free time with you.
0: I'm just like, well, listen.
2: Bubba's his new girl.
0: Listen, here's the deal. Here's the deal. With Shiloh, we're establishing a brand. So, you know, I got to establish...
1: What brand? Your brand?
0: His brand.
1: His football brand?
0: He's got to infuse himself into the city he's going to play in. So he needs to know all facets. He needs to go to a Rays game. He needs to go to a hockey game. He needs to, you know...
1: Does he know?
0: He needs to get on Matt Heller's boat for the weekend.
5: Yeah, I mean, yeah, right now he's asking what's the best food places in town, so...
0: Yeah.
1: Does he know about your minor discretions?
0: What do you mean?
5: Oh, boy.
0: Well,
5: 30 minutes.
0: I'm sure his dad's told him the good and the bad about Unk. About the Unk. he's already calling me Unk. I'm Unk. I feel like I'm Shannon Sharp, though. Don't they call Shannon Sharp Unk?
1: Yo, yeah.
0: Well, I got some Shannon Sharp tendencies.
5: Oh, jeez.
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0: The question you just asked Seth or whoever, I guess Shiloh has already looked into it, but he said that within the Buccaneer organization, 21's open.
2: All right.
0: Yeah.
2: Woo.
0: So slide up into that one.
2: Yeah.
0: I think, he's 21. Shador's 2. What was Hunter?
1: 12.
0: He was 12, yeah, yeah. So 21's open. He's already looked into it. That would be cool to come to training camp and already have, you know.
2: A cool number.
0: Well, you know, a number with symbolic. A number with a lot of history.
2: Yeah, symbolic.
0: No, nonetheless. So Shiloh, I didn't know, but Shiloh didn't need us for nothing. He's got like about 25,000 more subscribers he does on his YouTube than we do. We got like, what, 128,000?
2: Yeah.
0: Something like that. Yeah. So, I mean, I know that he's got a guy that follows him around and does stuff, but right now he's really concentrating on Twitch. Now, I'll probably privately tell him, you know, how many years were we Twitch exclusive? Maybe.
5: That's what, 17 to 20?
2: Yeah, like 3 years, 3.5.
5: Yeah,
0: three, four years. You got to watch out for him, though, because they'll dirty dog you. They'll dirty dog you. So I was talking to him a little bit last night, and he's like, listen, I'm going to do everything on Twitch or maybe originate it on Twitch. And then my guy chops it up and we put it, you know, on there everywhere else. Instagram. I think he's got, what, 1.5 million on Instagram?
5: Yeah, pretty strong.
0: Yeah, he's got 1.5 million on Instagram. He's got 150,000 on YouTube. So so Lummy, this is his latest. This was, I think, prior to the draft. This is what
2: is that the football field back there?
0: No, that's his dad's house.
2: But is that the football field over his shoulder?
0: Yes.
2: That's beautiful.
0: And again, if
2: it's got the crown and everything.
0: I'm not playing anything that Shiloh hasn't already put up on his YouTube channel. So this is his YouTube. Go follow him on YouTube, please. Bubba Army, go follow him. It's at Shiloh Sanders. It's is on YouTube. It's at Shiloh Sanders. S-H-I-L-O Sanders. At Shiloh Sanders. He's got a bunch of great videos on there. He cuts a lot of stuff up, but here's some stuff.
7: My first time up here in a long time.
0: Dion, for the most part, lives in Colorado and lives in Boulder. But while he was coaching high school and while the kids were going through high school, he had that really, really big crib when they had their reality show. Remember, Lummy?
5: Yes.
0: And it was so big that he had to have a Lark to drive around on it. And then he downsized and got more land and less and not quite as big of a house because he's kind of an empty nester now. All the kids are out. And so
2: this is more land, less house.
0: I think this is more. I think less house by his standards.
2: Well, I understand. I mean, yeah,
0: instead of 20,000,
2: it goes down to like 11.
0: Yeah, I think you went from 21,000 down to 11,500. So
2: really suffering.
0: That's probably the tent that they had put up, Lummy. This is prior to the draft. That's probably the tent that they had when they were going to have the Shador party.
5: Yeah.
7: First time seeing all this stuff. You know, I'll be in Colorado enjoying my rain and stuff, so this is my first time seeing the field. I don't know why they just have a random tent right here.
5: That's your draft party,
7: this
5: huh?
7: A tennis court, my boy?
2: No, it's a draft party.
0: I did see him yesterday or a couple days ago when I was watching the channel, him giving his dad a hard time saying, Dad, tennis isn't cool anymore. Pickleball is what's cool. And Dion's like, man, I'll beat your butt in tennis.
7: A tennis court? Is this?
0: Look at that. No, this is tennis. I mean, look at how beautiful everything
2: is. It's gorgeous. It looks like a resort.
0: Yeah. And by the way, this is like a 5 acre or so, Lummy, fully stocked. You know, not any baby bass like we got. Like
2: fishing ponds?
0: Yeah. Oh, yeah. Dion loves. That's Dion's most favorite thing to do. Is fish.
7: Hey, FYI, nobody can beat me in pickleball either, bro. Yeah, this is tennis. Hey.
0: He says nobody can beat him in pickleball.
5: Oh, you going to take him out, Bubba?
0: No, I'm
5: horrible. Take him to your spot?
0: I'm horrible.
7: Got the gym in here.
0: This is a world-class athlete. I'm actually older than his dad.
2: Yeah, Bubba got me to play pickleball after I rode 30 miles and couldn't even walk.
0: All right, he's going. I guess he's...
7: He just... Lay back on the bed. This is nice though, bro. I mess with it. Shout out Miss Tyson.
0: I think he's kind of giving like a little tour of his dad's house.
5: Dion Cribs.
0: Yeah, Dion Cribs.
7: The crown, the haircut, the braids. Hot, bro. No. I'm not even gonna lie. You and Coach Prime are best friends, bro.
5: Why you say that?
7: Because he learns all his new lingo. The haircut,
9: The Braves. Huh, Billy?

0: One second, you're enjoying your first day off in forever. 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

0: 2026. The Bob and the Love Sponge Show. It's his first appearance. Well, he actually is familiar with the space. In fact, he was the only one out of Dan, Jay, and Gene, our respected co-hosts that alternate different days in coming in. Of course, Brian has been, when did we start doing Thursdays with you, Brian?
1: Thursdays, I'm not exactly sure. I mean, I was here. I've started coming in more heavily
0: Was it prior to COVID?
2: It was a little before COVID.
1: Yeah.
0: Or right at COVID-ish.
1: It was when Manson fell off.
0: It's when we were like, I think we had a mass exodus. It might have been Manson.
2: Janessa.
1: Well, I was here with Janessa. We were doing shows together.
0: Okay.
1: So
0: I think it was just, now let me, you weren't in on air at that time, were you?
2: I was in the kiddie table.
1: I used to get to stare at Janessa when I looked to my right. Yeah. Now I get Lummy. So.
2: I was in the dark. I was at the kiddie table.
0: You used to have an erection, and now you're a hidey hole.
1: Yeah. I'm an innie, not an outie.
0: So anyway, but Brian responsibly has been here to the property. We had my birthday party here, and that at least kind of familiar, because everybody. No, I don't. Did Lasker needed guided?
2: No, he got here. He got here all by himself.
0: Yeah. So, but the both Diacos, even though we gave, and I'm not going to get into the descriptions as to, you know, it is tricky. It's very much Batman like, is it not? Yeah. Going into the Batcave, it's like you pull into like some bushes.
1: It comes up on you so quick,
0: right?
2: Babyface, Gene got the same directions, and the wording was exactly the same to the Diacos.
0: And the only two that couldn't... Okay, Gene figured it right out. Because we gave... Okay, we're not going to say, but okay, guys, look for this.
1: Yeah.
0: Then look for these two things, and then pull in. And, you know, regardless if you're coming from... if you're coming from the north... I'm sorry, if you're south to north, it'll be on your right. And if you're north to south, it'll be on your left. And it's kind of hidden, and it's gravel, and it's yippee-o. The Diacos are the only ones... Dan said he passed it four times. So
2: Jay passed it twice.
1: If you know anything about the Diacos, directions and things like that are not their strong suit. Steven, I was surprised he made it to your birthday, quite honestly.
0: Yeah. So anyway,
1: he's Mr. Magoo when it comes to driving.
0: Oh yeah. So anyway, we appreciate the fact that you've already been here. You already probably knew the route, the best route to take. You probably have already routed yourself on maybe potentially the best route back to work. And so, you know, thank you for, paying attention and more importantly, being here and not to get too long winded on the deal. And you'll be the last one that I ask this question to, because, you know, Gene will be here tomorrow and he was here. He's already seen it. But this is just what do you think? Like, you know, what's your initial impressions?
1: Probably the number 13 studio I've ever been in. No, I'm just joking.
0: I went from 10.
1: Top 10.
0: And I don't know. You know what? I don't know what I was thinking. I was just really hyping the place
1: up.
0: You
1: know, it looks amazing.
0: And I went, you know, I think this is the number 10 studio in the world. Well, it certainly is not. I mean, it's not the 10th best

0: studio in the world, but I would be willing to say that it might be the best one in Tampa.
1: It looks amazing. It's come a long way just from your birthday party. I know how much work all the boys
0: did. You know what the biggest pain in the ass was?
1: Mopping?
0: No.
1: I heard that's what your contribution was.
0: No.
1: Like, I mopped. I swept and mopped.
0: Listen,
1: who's your mop guy? I got a good guy. I hook up with Ocello if you need it.
0: No, listen. I will tell you, I went through the whole list of everybody that from Steps Towing to Bobby from Live Fast? Live Fast Towing to Iggy to Mushroom Mitch to New York Greg to Bob to just to Travis and Iggy and Red and Mach and Jake and Lummy and
2: Average
0: just,
2: Joe with the trailer.
0: Average Joe. I could go on. I'm just
1: merch.
0: But I will tell you that I probably did the least amount of not. I knew how I want things, and I was, you know, not barking out orders, but laying things out like I wanted. And I did carry. I did a little bit, but I didn't do the lion's share. You know, God, New York Greg and Bob Cook and just. It's unbelievable when you live and broadcast, you know, like, well, you guys are pretty tidy at Lemon. You guys are pretty tidy upstairs. Like, you guys, there's not a lot. You walk into Gina's office and it's not cluttered. It's very almost borderline OCD-ish. And you're the same way. Your office is, except for that one. Is the one thing broken? The name, one thing on your desk is broken.
1: Yeah, I just got to get some wood glue.
0: Got to do that. Like, that's that completely cheapens everything in your. Everything's nice. Nothing's cluttered. Nothing. But you got this one little broken piece that just need to fix.
1: It's been broken for about 15 years.
0: It reminds me of Better Call Saul, like Sal, like something he'd have, like a broken is a nameplate.
1: No, it's just like my desk pad thing that has it's old anyways.
0: I know. You might need a new
1: it's
0: one.
1: It's from Bombay Goods. That's how old it is.
0: Oh, my God.
1: Yeah.
0: So anyway, man, I just can't. It was completely a village that put this all together. We're still putting some final touches. We have the glass. We had the big glass caper. I've been told now from Nick the gun guy the glass will be delivered a week from tomorrow.
2: Yes, we planned on. We have
0: next,
2: all the transportation.
0: Next Friday.
2: Yes.
0: Now, the only thing I'm concerned about is that I guess we're not going to put it in a metal channel. We're gonna use like wood to hold it in, painted black wood. I don't know that aesthetically that's going to matter. People aren't going to really know. I just don't know if it would be as strong or as secure as a metal track. But I don't make any decisions.
1: When it comes to glass, you got to temper your expectations.
0: Oh, do I have a zookeeper gimmick? Do I have it around here? Hold on.
2: Since we're doing zookeeper, happy birthday to Angus.
0: Salt of the earth.
2: Yeah, salt of the earth.
0: Salt of the earth.
2: Yes.
0: All right. Let me.
1: Oh, that's Glowbug's guy.
0: Yeah, Glowbug's guy. I don't have a. I'll have to move my stuff over. I don't have all my stuff over there. Oh, I do have this one. One of my favorite of all time. Just hello.
3: Hey, fat ass. If anybody's a redneck, it's your fat ass. Your mom was good too.
0: Like 10 years old listening to the Power Pig. So anyway, Brian, I think it came together. There you go. Morning Zoo on Z100. All right, so I see where if you want to put that, if you could put that on my daily gimmick somewhere. Here, I'll tell you where. Macho, let me go to my daily and I'll tell you which one you can move. And because I want the Z gimmick. Let me see. Applause. Where is it? No, wait. Hold on. I got one right here. Do applause. The blue applause.
4: The Z Morning Zoo on Z100.
0: Thank you very much. So, you know, we still have to build the podcasting area over there, Brian, where the Bubba Army sign is to your left over by the door. They're going to build a little. Very, very discreet podcasting area, and the glass, and then Lummy. I think at that point, the only thing we really need to do is we. By the way, Lummy, I ordered a brand new pancake compressor yesterday.
2: Oh, great.
0: Because somebody emailed the show, and I got a copy of it.
2: I saw it.
0: And he's like, listen, you should just buy a new air compressor, because if Lummi dumped out that much water, it's probably rusted out. And it could explode. You know what? They're probably right.
2: They probably are.
0: They probably right. One day, right above my head, you know, when it cycles itself up to 120 psi, and the walls of the pancake compressor are rusted, it probably will blow up.
2: That would make a great video.
0: Or merch
2: tricks
0: up there, you know, like putting some stuff away. Have you noticed upstairs how we usually used to be just throw stuff in? How organized it is.
2: It's very nice.
0: Yes. Brian, one thing we're trying to do is just be very organized.
1: That's a good idea. You got to start how you want to finish, man.
0: Right, exactly.
1: You bring clutter in with you, it's already going to be cluttered.
0: Well, I will tell you this. How many, 10,700 pounds?
2: Yeah, about that. Besides the ones we have out there now.
0: Yeah, in the dump trailers, about three-quarter full now.
1: But does that include the podcast table? Where did that go?
0: That's not been thrown away
2: yet. It's here.
1: Oh, it's here?
0: Yeah. Not been.
1: Where is it?
0: It's in the garage. You would have seen it if you really would have.
1: I was walking in quick.
0: Yeah.
1: I was I was right at 5:53, so.
0: I don't know if I'll get further, with the audience if I admit that the podcasting table was a failure or it was a mistake or it was a misjudgment or whatever.
1: I will say this, it looks cool. I understand why you did it. It just, sometimes things don't work out.
0: And that's, hashtag cash cube. I got it. Hey, listen, B, there's some times where I got to take it. I mean, when you get one on me, and it's a good one, I got to just chuckle and move on because you got me. You got me. The cash cube I thought was going to be a great idea.
1: It was a great idea. Execution-wise and weather-wise and
0: really,
1: everything else. The world was against you on that.
0: It really was. The first time we did it at Latin Sons, it was a great idea. We were celebrating Juneteenth, and we had it all set up with a generator, then a backup generator, and then, like a carpet to wipe your feet, because we didn't want people having their shoes inside the cash cube. We had two blowers. We had it just dialed in.
2: All the video stuff was set up.
0: All the videos, and then is it called a deluge? What's it called?
1: Yeah, it was a deluge, a monsoon, a tsunami, however you want to go with it. It was...
0: The skies opened up, and we probably got an inch of rain in 15 minutes. And that it instantaneously dampened the cash cube, because now I had sand all over it. There really was no way to clean the cash cube, because you couldn't get it wet.
2: No.
0: And so then, Brian, we tried it on. We went to the
2: Morgan Wallen concert
0: and had it all set up. Lummi greased the parking attendant so that we'd be right there in that last section before you walk across the street to go to the stadium.
2: Perfect location.
0: Oh, my God. Perfect location. Had the cream machine out there. Had the smart car out there. Just had it all set up. Lights going. Had the Bubba Army tent. Had the prizes all laid out, had the cash cube all laid out, had the money flying, and another deluge comes, just kills us. So we're like, oh my God. So then, we try to do it at when we did the content house.
2: Yep.
0: And it actually worked, but it worked too good. A guy clipped me for like $410. A couple people got in it and got like $40 and $50. Then some dude, clipped me because he opened up his sweatshirt and let all the money just go inside of his shirt. And here's the deal, Brian. In order to do the cash cube, you actually have to probably have some people like you and other people get in there and do various you're going to have
1: some
0: rules.
1: Yeah, it should have been tested. And I think you need a stuff bag. So you have to actually put you only get to keep what gets in the bag.
2: We tested it. We did multiple tests at the studio and stuff.
0: But I think Brian's right. You need to have like a bag.
1: Or either a fanny pack or something that they can shove the money down into, and you only get to keep what makes it in the bag,
0: right.
1: Not what's, all
2: over. Or
1: you
2: just make them down. They got to get down to like their underwear and then get them
0: in. No. Prawn panties.
2: Yes.
0: So anyway, the cat. And let me, I think I. Did I throw the cash cube away?
2: No, it's still here. We saved it.
0: Okay. I mean,
2: if you want, we can.
0: I don't know. I mean, I feel like, you know, like Brian said, Brian, there's probably some things that you, they, oh yeah, hold on. They said my mic cover's messed up. Let me, hold on here. There we go. Does that look better for you? Brian, there's probably some things that you've done at Hunter Law or wherever places that you've worked business wise where you made maybe a couple $1,000 investment into something, whether it be a advertising campaign or whatever.
1: Sure.
0: And it didn't work. Like, yeah. It just didn't work. And, you know, but you had to take that swing, or you had to take that shot or make a small investment financially in order, because it could have worked. It could have worked, but yeah. it didn't. And so it doesn't make you stupid. Doesn't make you a loser. Doesn't make you a failure. You know, it doesn't make you a beady-eyed, you know, fat ass, you know, good for nothing mother effer like everybody says I am I have to make all the decisions around here with regard. I'm the owner, the general manager, and the quarterback. That's tough. It's tough juggling all that.
1: You're like the Pete Rose of this operation. Well, you know.
0: Yeah, including the cheating. Yeah, thanks. Appreciate it.
2: And Mark Schott.
0: I bet you didn't even really put that into the equation.
1: I didn't. So, I was going from a positive angle.
0: Do I get a little something?
1: Yeah,
0: that was pretty good.
1: Adding that in there.
0: Self-deprecation or whatever it's called.
1: That was good.
0: Thank you. Can I get myself one? Lummy here. Let's see here.
1: Timpani.
0: Oh nope.
2: Thank you.
0: My favorite one of all time. I don't. What? Where's it at? I just had. I love dildos. Oh yeah.
5: Yeah, I love dildos.
0: So yeah, I'm the Pete Rose. But yeah. Pete Rose was never the owner.
2: No, he was.
0: He was just the GM. Was he the GM of the Reds when he coached?
2: No, he wasn't that either.
1: He was player coach. Yeah. He was player coach.
2: And Mark Schott was kind of the GM and owner at the time.
0: Remember how racist she was?
1: She was, but she wasn't. She's just that like old woman racist that, you know, it's just the way they grew up. But like deep down, she's not.
0: Yeah,
1: but
0: because deep down, I mean, I know Concepcion and some of the Joe Morgan. And I'm just trying to think of some of the African-American very, very, you know, Hall of Famers that played for the Reds when Marge Schott owned the team. And never did you hear any African-American player ever say that she was mean to them or didn't pay them what their market value was worth and she favored white guys. None of that. I mean, she would just be like she was the type of old school that would call African-American coloreds. Like, that just shows you that you're kind of somewhat pop culturally ignorant to, you know, the sensitivity that you should have with regards to people's authenticity.
2: Yeah.
0: Like I don't think that, I think that, is Asian a slur?
1: No.
0: Asian's not. What's a slur in the Asian community? Well, I know.
2: C-H-I-N-K.
0: Yeah.
1: Anything to do with the color yellow.
0: Yeah.
2: Well, I think her admiration of Hitler probably.
0: She liked Hitler?
2: Yeah, she did. She was very anti-Semitic.
0: Hitler would have been all right if he just.
1: Whoa.
0: No, hold on. Whoa. You're not letting me finish. Hitler would have been okay. Hitler would have been a little bit better. Let me just rephrase all of this. Hitler would have been a little bit better if he's like, okay, I don't like Jewish people. I'm not going to hurt any Jewish people. I'm just going to ask you to leave. And we're going to try to carve out some land for you down there in the Middle East somewhere. And I just don't want you in Germany. Just get out. You know, now that's a problem because, you know, they had settled there in Germany just like the Germans had. They lived, you know, and prior to Hitler, Jews and Germans got along. You guys probably know more about history than I do, but it's my understanding that there wasn't a problem until Hitler made it a problem. Is that true?
1: Yeah, for the most part.
0: Yeah, I mean, if he just would have said, hey, I don't like you for whatever reason and just get out. That's far better than, you know, taking 6 million people's lives. I mean, he's probably, well, there's actually been leaders that have killed more, but he was probably one of the most brutal dictators ever. And, man, on the History Channel, or no, it was American Heroes Channel, I watch a lot of stuff about him, and he was just out of hand. He was a dick.
2: Well, like you're saying, early on, he was doing a lot of good for Germany, and then he turned into a humongous dick.
0: Yeah, he turned into like a really full of himself, and, you know,
2: it was the drugs. It was when he started getting on, like, LSD and heroin.
0: Wasn't he on meth?
2: Meth, yeah, was it? Meth.
0: He would take a shot of meth a day. Like, they would give him a shot, not even a pill, straight to the runway. That's what Hogan used to say when you take a shot. No waiting on the runway, buddy. Pew. So, yeah. Anyway.
1: Well, I'm glad you got to run some PR for Hitler this morning.
0: No, I probably...
6: You know, he made a left turn. He probably should have stayed right a little bit.
0: I probably initially was very wrong in what I said, but I completely tried to walk it back into what I was, you know, like my initial, Hitler wasn't that bad. That's not cool. But when I gave you my explanation, I think that...
1: Yeah, you pulled the nose up on
0: sure.
1: it. Yeah,
0: sure. Now, what's going to... First of all, are you kidding me? Now we're only a game and a half... The Rays are only a game and a half up on the Yankees.
1: It's a long season.
0: Three-game losing streak.
1: We've lost, like, two players a day for the last 2 weeks. Yeah. It's the injuries are mounting. The team doesn't quite have the depth. You know, this is to be expected. We're still in good shape. I'm not hitting the panic button.
0: I think we're still, by wild card standards, 6 to 7 games up on the wild card race. Now
1: we're still a game and a half up on the Yankees for the division.
0: Ready, I was getting ready
1: we're
0: to say,
1: 8.5 up on the wild card.
0: Okay, that's what I meant. I know we're 1.5. Yankees have won 3 in a row. We've lost 3 in a row.
1: Yankees have won 4 in a row. We've lost 4 in a row.
0: Yeah. And we at one time when we closed out the Yankees series, although one game got postponed, we were 5.5 up on them.
1: We were 5.5 up after the first game of the series, and then the postponement, and then the Aaron. You look at the losses. The last two have been bad, but the two before that were walk-off home runs, one in the ninth and one in obviously extra innings.
0: Here's the one thing that Cash does that pisses me off. He doesn't let the starter go deep. The starter will have given up no earned runs, couple walks, we're up 1-0, 2-0, or it's, 0-0, whatever it is, and he'll pull the guy after 6.
1: Well, the McClanahan pull the other night was a good, against the Yankees, was a good pull in that game. He showed some control issues into the sixth, and he hasn't pitched deep into games much. So they did give him a leash on that, and I think two guys got on, and then they pulled him.
2: Yeah,
1: so,
2: but you got to let him work. You got to let him figure it out, because if we get to the postseason and he gets to that position, you want him to be able to, like, mentally know he can get out of it.
1: You're not gonna figure it out, though, when guys are hitting. Statistically, it shows the average jumps, like, the third time through the lineup, it jumps like 50 to 100.
2: But that's
1: points.
2: where Kevin Cash goes with the statistics. But you also got to think old school too, where
0: what
2: you got to figure it out.
0: Statistics say that batters now will have seen him 3 times and they'll have him figured out.
1: Well, you have a combination of things. They've seen him. They're used to his stuff. You typically start losing a little bit of velocity around 80 pitches. Most pitchers, if they're not overthrowing, and you don't want them doing that. You got McClanahan, who's coming off of
0: surgery.
1: Missing 2 years, his second Tommy John. So
0: I will tell you, though, he looks good.
1: He looks great, and he's doing what he needs to do.
0: I hate that Biggie guy. I hate that guy. Is that his name, Biggie?
1: Yeah, Hunter Biggie?
0: Yeah, I don't like him at all.
1: Yeah.
0: I saw him blow one game. I forget when it was.
1: I mean, he pitched a score. He was the only one who didn't give up a run last night.
2: Well, that's surprising.
0: Now, is the day and age of letting a guy go 9... Like, remember back in the day with Nolan Ryan and all these guys, like, Fernando Valenzuela, all these guys, they'd let you go 9.
1: It's pitch count now, so they'll let these guys go deep into games if their pitch count's low, and depending on the score and everything.
0: What's
1: you'll
0: the
1: see
0: magic
1: pitchers
0: number, 100?
1: Go 8. Yeah, it's typically around 100. You know, what you have also, though, is you've got guys throwing at such a higher velocity, other than, the Nolan Ryans of the world. You get Jacob Mizorowski's out there throwing 55 pitches over 100 miles an hour.
0: Was Nolan Ryan just a freak of nature?
1: Yes.
0: And way ahead of his time?
1: Yes.
0: Like, Didn't he have like 9 no-hitters or 7 no-hitters? And
2: yeah.
0: I don't know how. Did he have any perfect
1: 7 games? 7 no-hitters.
0: 7 no-hitters. Did he have any perfect games? I don't know that he did.
2: I don't think he did, no.
0: Let me guess what I found in our deluge of junk.
2: What'd you find?
0: I found a David Wells, New York Yankees, really, really, really framed nicely, perfect game jersey.
2: Oh, nice.
0: I mean, it's not the jersey he wore for the perfect game, but he signed David Wells and then wrote the perfect game date on it.
2: That's awesome.
0: I don't know what that's worth. Maybe $8. I don't know.
2: Oh, 10.
0: So how many did Nolan throw any perfect?
1: I don't think any perfect. I think he only threw 7 no-hitters only.
2: He walked a lot of guys.
0: And he was Nolan Ryan, from all the stuff I've watched on him, that was his plate. And if you started crowding the plate, or he would show you some chin music. Like, he commanded respect. And like, if you're as a batter, you know, didn't give him respect, or you stepped out of the batter's box or dug in, just all the little things that really don't really make that big a difference, but in his world it did because it was his plate. He'd bean you, or he'd show you, you know, he would show you some chin music or something.
1: They should study his mechanics, because I mean, the guy pitched
0: that high kick.
1: 222 of his 773 starts were complete games. So,
0: oh my God.
1: I mean, it's insane.
0: How many?
1: 222 of his 773 starts were complete games.
2: Yeah, Brian's right, because if you look at the rest of the Astros in the 80s, or most of the places he went, all the pitchers were able to go long. Like Mike Scott, he was able to
0: throw gas. Jim Palmer.
2: Yep, yeah. They were all able to like go longer than...
1: And it's something with the mechanics. Now, I will say this.
0: I hate that one pitcher for the Rays that goes, he goes like, one, and I watch him, and it's like 6. He goes, 1, 2, 3, 4, 5. And then on his 6th one, he kicks it to the back and throws. Have you guys seen that guy?
1: Yeah.
0: That guy drives me crazy.
2: Have you seen Craig Kimbrough now, the new reliever? His little left-handed, where he like holds it out kind of like... You know, I don't want to say it, but soft.
1: Yeah.
2: And then he pulls it back in. He has to let it hang there for 3 seconds.
1: I will say this.
0: Oh, he does like a fizz egg hand?
2: Yes,
1: so
2: yep.
1: if you
0: he has a fizz egg hand?
2: Yep.
0: And then it's like, is it like a nervous twitch and then it has to come back?
2: Yep, exactly.
1: The biggest difference, though, now is the amount of spin that these and movement that these pitchers put on it. So, you know, it's one thing to just throw the ball overhand hard and fast, but they are putting so much torque and getting so many revolutions on these pitches. I think that's the biggest difference when you look at it. You know, Nolan Ryan just went up there and just threw hard, but it was overhand hard. It was straight.
0: Right.
1: You know, it wasn't a lot of this whipping.
0: When you tweak, your the ligaments really probably aren't made to do that.
1: That's why Tommy John surgery happens, because it stretches out until it tears, and then the pitchers come back and they're 2 years after Tommy John, their velocity actually goes up because it's tightening everything up that's been loosened over the years.
0: Trivia question for you. Where was Tommy John from?
1: Indiana?
0: Yep.
6: Oh, my God. Give it to me. Come on.
0: Terre Haute, Indiana, my friend. And I don't know why. I think, was he the first one to get that particular surgery? Because they call it, you know, Tommy John surgery, and isn't it like have something to do with the elbow and the upper bicep or something?
1: Yeah, it's the ulnar collateral ligament, and so it stretches and tears because of the throwing motion. So
2: yeah, he was the first one to go under.
1: Dr. Frank Job did it in 1974. Yeah.
0: And they just named it Tommy John.
1: Well, he was the first one to do it. Now they're going to name what they had the quick scope they did on Tarek Skubal.
2: Oh, yeah.
1: That he's going to be coming back. It was normally a 3 to 4 month out thing, and they're talking like 4 to 6 weeks he's going to be back on his the surgery he just had.
0: How about the Wander Franco gimmick?
1: What about it? Pedophile.
0: I mean, does he got a chance? The judge sided with him. The judge said he was entrapped.
1: No, what the judge said was that because he, too, was a victim of an extortion scheme from this mother, that they're not going to, you know, send him to jail for a long time. But he's not innocent of anything. He still raped a 14-year-old girl. I mean, he had sex with an underage girl.
7: Former Major League Baseball All-Star Wander Franco was found criminally responsible for the sexual...
0: Brian, does the Dominican Republic have different... Can the judge have different powers? Because I've never heard of this thing where the judge can do what he did, where you're criminally responsible, but we're not going to put you in jail. But they put the mom in jail. So the mom of the
1: 10 years.
0: Yeah, the mom of the 14-year-old that was brokering her out, 14 years. I mean, I'm sorry, 10 years. She got 10 years. Wander Franco, the judge says, we're not going to give you any jail time. I think you're going to still catch a charge, but I feel for you because you were extorted.
7: Psychological abuse of a minor by Dominican Republic judge. But the judge said that the Tampa Bay Rays shortstop won't serve prison time. In his decision, the judge said that he considered how the minor's mother had extorted and blackmailed Franco. She was sentenced to 10 years in prison for sexual...
0: She got 10. The guy that blasted the 14-year-old gets nothing. Except a charge, and I think his career is ruined.
1: Well, we could have really used him up in the majors for the Rays, but he wanted to stay in the minors.
7: We trafficking her daughter.
0: So hold on. Brian, a judicial pardon.
1: Yeah.
0: So does...
1: His team had to have paid off these judges.
0: Oh, my God.
1: I mean, had to have.
0: Now, does that give him... Any
1: zero. He's never playing. Look, Trevor Bauer can't pitch in the majors again. Wander Franco has no chance.
0: Trevor Bauer was found not guilty.
1: Right.
2: Yeah, it was the chick. The chick pretty much made up the whole story.
0: Hey, kind of like it's looking like it might have been. I got to go to words, but we'll come back with talking about making up the entire story. It's kind of looking like maybe the Josh Jacobs, Green Bay Packer running back. Dating an OnlyFans. They started fighting on Saturday. I think on Monday or Tuesday. I think Tuesday. Man, if you're fighting and with your girl over the holiday weekend on Saturday and she waits till Tuesday to file charges, isn't that a little suspect? And then he got released yesterday with no charges pending further investigation. Brian, does that better or help? Does that help him or does it, it's a push?
1: I mean, no. I mean, if they're pending investigation, that means that they may be dubious and skeptical of her claims. And
0: they said
1: looking into it
0: In the article that I'm going to play next when we get back, again, Josh Jacobs from the Green Bay Packers, running back, former Las Vegas Raider. What did he play at? Arizona? I forget. No, he played at Texas Tech, Texas. I don't know where he played. Texas A&M, maybe. I don't know where he played.
2: Alabama.
0: Oh, he's an Alabama guy.
2: Yeah.
0: And arguably, you know, a top tier running back in the league, arrested, put in jail overnight in Green Bay for strangulation and five counts of domestic violence, including strangulation. I think that's there was four misdemeanors and one felony. I think strangulation is the felony kicker.
1: Strangulation.
0: We'll get back. What do I call it?
1: Strangulation.
0: Whatever.
6: Strangulation.
0: Has anybody watched on Netflix Worst Ex Ever? And it's two seasons. And let me, I just went right to season 2, episode 1. It's that guy from Florida. His name's Wade Wilson. And he's that guy that just got sentenced. And have you seen him? He's got the Joker mouth.
2: Oh, yeah.
0: And he's got this Joker mouth with like his stitches and his whole face is tattooed. And I watched him, the story about how he bamboozled these chicks and then
2: I think he still bamboozled them in prison.
0: Well, he turned into like this heartthrob in prison where these women thought he was 6'5". He was a pretty good looking dude.
2: I sent you the trailer.
0: All right, cool. We'll get into that next as well.
8: You know, he probably shouldn't have said that.
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0: tonight, if you're listening to me in Fort Walton Beach and you are a landscaper, either or you're just a guy that needs a new lawnmower or a new steel chainsaw or an Echo or, of course, anything Skag related, the official Skag power equipment dealer of Fort Walton Beach. Big Gus Tractors and Equipment, they're having a landscape appreciation day today or this afternoon and tonight. 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Of course, it is 1490, 1490 U.S. Highway 98 West in Mary Esther. You can go to BigGusTractor.com and look at anything that he's got. Anything from DeWalt. He carries DeWalt. Let me listen to these brands. Great brands. Of course, I'm not going to put over Hustler.
1: No, of course not.
0: But DeWalt, Echo, JCB. I don't know what caliber. Is this like for trailers?
1: It's trailers, yeah.
0: Mahindra, Skag. Not going to say anything about Toro. And steel chainsaws. 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So go to BigGusTractor.com. For more information on that. And don't forget, they're going to have a landscape appreciation party or get together or sales event happening tonight. I think today it happened today. Cause they asked, like, hey, can Gus go on the air? I'm like, well, when's the event? We'll do it on Friday. I'm like, no, his event's on Thursday. I'm like, okay, well, we'll have him on. So Big Gus, who's really good for me, he let me use a Mahindra tractor at the track. I think they picked it up today. He gave me a certain amount of hours, and he could, and then I didn't about an hour or so from, I think it was 30 hours, and I'm at 28.5, and so I told Dave and Gus, and they're like, we'll come pick it up and get you another one. So I got another one coming. So I asked Brian. I said, please, Brian, just because of Brian having been through some of my prosecution woes, if you will, where people have done things to me. And you know what, Brian? I don't know that I've ever, in all the things that have been done to me, I don't know that I've ever got a...
2: Well, no, the guy that threatened to put two in you.
0: No, do you know why that happened? Because he threatened the sheriff of Pinellas County.
2: Yeah, but then they still charged him with you, though. Like, you guys had to go and testify and stuff.
0: Okay.
2: I'm gonna say that's the one time.
0: Yeah.
2: That's the one
0: time. There's been five others, maybe six, that, no, mm-mm.
2: You don't make the best victim, I guess.
0: I'm the worst victim ever. When realistically, here's the deal. Like, I mean, of course I'm going to say this, but I'm a pretty good guy, actually. Like, I'm not a bad guy. But I just got this horrible reputation. Yeah. Horrible.
2: Well, I mean, you know, you can't shake it, man.
0: I can't.
2: You just got to lean into it, I guess.
0: I don't know.
2: You got to be the bad guy.
0: I almost feel like I got to need to start being more of a bad guy now.
2: You got to be like Reza Ramon.
0: I got to be like, hey.
2: Start keeping a toothpick in your mouth and flicking it at people.
0: Hey, Chico. Hey, Chico.
2: You're oozing machismo.
0: So if you got an opportunity... And you want to, this is a Florida gimmick, and it's a series on Netflix called Worst Ex Ever. And it goes to, like, there's a lesbian one, and there's just, it's about, you know, your ex in most of these instances ends up killing you or somebody or something like that in order to be probably to make the cut out of the, I don't know, they probably have maybe 8 episodes per season. So 16 episodes. They're all about, you know, killing and raping and strangulation and the whole nine yards. I know I said it wrong, but this is season 2, episode 1. So you can just go right to that. I didn't watch anything. I didn't watch any of season 1. And I just, when the thumbnail came up on Netflix, I remember seeing this in the news just recently. Wade Wilson's his name. And I think he just got sentenced not too long ago, but I remember, and it was a Florida thing. And Lummi, he even made it as he did most of his crimes in Cape Coral, but he did some in the Keys. He did some, and he did some in Inverness. He picked up this gay guy in Inverness when this Wade Wilson guy was working as a carny selling pizza at the carnivals. So if you got an opportunity, watch this, because this is probably one of the worst cases of, is it called help me out here, Brian.
2: Prosecutorial
0: misconduct. Because there was a detective in West Palm Beach when this guy beat the crap out of his first girlfriend who lived in West Palm Beach and strangled her and busted her lip open and broke out a tooth and stole her cell phone and stole her laptop computer and stole her gun and put her down on the ground and put a knife to her neck and sexually assaulted her and raped her. She went to the West Palm Beach Police Department, filed a report, and they did a DNA test on this guy because she had a rape kit. Before the DNA test even came back, they pretty much no processed this guy, and then he went on to kill two people in Cape Coral. Had West Palm Beach done their job, because Brian, he was already on probation for a felony with a handgun, so he would have done like rape and sexual assault and kidnapping and strangulation, that would have certainly put him in jail. He'd been in and out of jail all along, and had the West Palm Beach prosecutor done his job. God, you know, I wish globally, or at least in our country, we had another way, another checks and balance for prosecutors, because they literally are God. Are they not? I mean,
2: they have a lot of power and influence for
0: and
2: sure.
0: Like, when they say no pros, I mean, I guess maybe you could go to the FDLE. I don't know. Maybe you know more than I. Maybe, like, what would be the...
2: Yeah, I mean, you'd need, like, a special prosecutor to get appointed, or a statewide prosecutor to get appointed to look into it. But in order to do that, I think you have to have some sort of basis or grounds for the, you know, to remove the state prosecutor from having
0: that
2: discretion.
0: At that point, you know, your lawyer, you're a lawyer. At that point, your lawyer is like, well, you know, it's going to cost more money, and it's going to take a lot of work for me just to get this thing in front of a different set of eyes. You know, it really takes the air out of the sails of your counsel when you get
2: you don't have a lawyer. The lawyer for the victims really doesn't have any involvement
0: in
2: the decision.
0: That's right. You don't even have a lawyer.
2: They can blow in calls and things like that, but that's about it.
0: Here is the trailer of what I watch. And again, if you're going to watch it, go to Netflix. Don't watch anything on season two. Just go to season one. Go to season two, episode one. And this guy is pretty much the thumbnail for the entire series, both seasons.
1: He was 6'5" and had dimples. I swiped on him and he messaged me back.
3: I told my friend I'm going to give him my number.
4: People really liked him on the show. He's portrayed as a very likable country boy.
5: He was a total package.
1: I was like, what? This is like fairy tale stuff.
5: Looking back, there were so many red flags.
6: Tony's 911, where's your emergency?
7: I think there's a stabbing. Can you send somebody immediately, officer?
1: Scott definitely changed.
5: He left 27 voicemails on my phone that...
0: This isn't the one.
2: Well, this is the trailer for the entire season.
8: Yeah, they don't have the breakdown of just the one.
0: All right.
8: It's the... Because you said season two.
0: Yeah. Well, I'm not going to play at all.
2: I'll tell you this right now. If you're with somebody who's a reality TV star, wants to be a reality TV star and has that desire, and they don't have any level of fame or recognition, that person's damaged goods. Stay away from people like that.
0: And here's the other thing. When a man puts his hands on you.
2: Yeah, that's it. Gone.
0: You know, like, I'm not talking about, like, listen, couples, sometimes things escalate, and maybe you grab your girl's arm, or she grabs your arm, or maybe she gives you a little hit upside the arm. It really doesn't apply to women, because women can't really, I mean, now I guess some could hurt us, but for the most part, this is probably an 80-20 man to woman ratio with regards to who touches who. But and there's, you know, like, me and Heather got a couple knockdown drag outs one time, and she took my brand new, like, I think it might have been a Mac 7 at the time. I don't know what the hell it was. And she threw it on the marble and broke it. And then she wouldn't let me out of the bedroom to go get it. She's like, kind of positioned herself so I couldn't go get it. So I just pushed her out of the way. Like, get the hell out of here. So I guess technically that probably is something I shouldn't have done. But, you know.
2: Bubba Jacobs over here.
0: But when a guy is strangling you and using knives and when you're at work stealing your laptop and going and pawning it, and then when you and then when he steals this bad guy, Lemmy Wade Wilson, he stole these mastiff puppies that this person was going to sell for like $2,000 a puppy, and then called the girl that he was living with that he was abusing and said, if you tell on me, because she was a dog groomer and the people who owned the mastiff puppies was her client. And so they come into the dog grooming place. Oh, my God, somebody stole the puppies. Well, it was her boyfriend that did it. So he called over there and said, if you don't take the rap, I'm going to kill all your dogs. When you start getting, like, well, crazy people.
2: Clearly a psychopath.
0: Crazy people just don't turn crazy in one day. Like, you know, crazy people show you they're crazy with several red flags very early.
2: This guy advertised it with the neck tats and the tats all over him. Listen, I get some people are really into tattoos. The people that are in it are typically trying to cover themselves. Either they enjoy the pain and they feel like they deserve the pain. There's some sort of trauma or issue in their life. I mean, most people who are well-developed human beings don't cover 80% of their body in tattoos.
0: Right, like one tattoo because you're dead of your mom. I got a tattoo of my son's
2: birthday.
0: But even
2: then, it's either very significant stuff or sometimes it's painful stuff. But if you see somebody like that, man, just be on your guard with someone like that. Right. They're typically not going to be very well adjusted.
0: And a person like that, Brian, isn't just going to show you one red flag on a Tuesday. There's going to be several. Day to day, you'll see red flags. So get out. Or in some instances, like people like think, oh, it's never going to happen to me. Well, these women never thought they were going to get killed either by the person that they were dating at the time. Well, anyway, speaking of domestic violence and strangulation, Josh Jacobs, star running back for the Green Bay Packers, arrested and now released. Brian, I found it a little bit odd that he is being charged in Brown County, Wisconsin, which is where Green Bay is, the county of Green Bay, but he retained Las Vegas counsel. Now, I know he came from Vegas and spent, you know, 3-4 years in Vegas, but man, isn't this, you know, when you get a small town like Green Bay, you want to hire the equivalent to a Kevin Hazlett of Green Bay?
2: I mean, he may have that guy also, but I imagine his Vegas lawyers are pretty good.
0: Right.
2: I mean, whoever they've spoken with, the state attorney has decided not to formally charge him. He was arrested, and the police, you know, arrested him on charges, but they have not been formally filed.
0: And I think it looks good based on the description in the news story I'm going to play here. And Lemmy, this is one of these OnlyFans gimmicks again. Yep. Professional athlete gets hooked up with an OnlyFans, kind of like Shay Shay, kind of like Shannon Sharp a little bit. You know, I think Shannon Sharp might have done some of that stuff. Obviously he did. You know, obviously some of it's recorded.
9: Well, because the payoff.
0: But,
9: I mean, realistically.
0: But you gotta, man, you professional athletes, you start screwing around with these OnlyFans bitches. They know how to make money. They know how to shake people down. Trust me.
9: Babyface, is there ever going to be like maybe something in the where the woman could get in trouble for the fake allegations?
2: Oh, absolutely.
9: Because
2: filing false reports and things like that. In this one, it would not surprise me if the evidence that they're looking at is text messages or communication she had with him trying to extort money from him. We'll see what turns out with it, but it might end up being a lot like the Wander Franco situation where, yeah, he did rough her up a little bit, but then she tried to extort him with it and really wasn't a good victim, and so they may decide not to
0: move forward. She may have overclaimed herself. She may not be a good victim.
2: She may not be a good victim.
10: Five Packers running back Josh Jacobs out of jail with no criminal charges. The Brown County District Attorney not ready to make a charging decision. The DA saying in a statement, our office has requested additional investigation as there is reason to believe additional evidence may exist that would impact whether criminal charges are appropriate and what charges would be issued. As a result, Jacobs never appeared in court today after turning himself in on Tuesday.
0: By the way, I think OTAs just started with almost all the teams. They have like a week that they all gather together.
2: Pat Mahomes was on the field.
0: And so this could not have, you know, all the Green Bay Packers are in Green Bay right now for OTAs. And this disruption happens.
10: MJ4 has learned more, though, about what went down Saturday morning at Jacob's home. Dispatch audio lets us listen in as first responders answer the woman.
0: I didn't hear any of this.
9: No.
0: I've not heard any of this.
10: Woman's call for help.
11: I can hear yelling and screaming, things being thrown. It's plotting to this location. I have an open line, possibly a male, female.
10: A few minutes later, dispatch received a second call about that incident from a concerned next-door neighbor.
0: Well, I mean, Brian, yeah, that's not looking good for him.
2: Well, screaming and yelling and things being thrown doesn't mean that he's the one throwing things. It doesn't look great in the sense that he was arrested and that the police came and found enough. But you know, when the police come, somebody's going to jail.
0: Yeah, they're hooking.
2: So you know, we'll see what happens here.
0: Now, is it ill? Let's say you're screaming and yelling, raising all kinds of hell. You and your wife or your girlfriend, and you threw something at her, but you didn't hit her. You didn't hit her. In fact, you didn't even throw it in her direction. You just got mad, picked up like a flower vase, and threw it against a wall that's, you know, like 5 feet from her. Is that illegal? I mean, if you own that vase and it's your house,
2: well, it's assault still.
0: Even if you don't hit them,
2: even if you put somebody in immediate fear of bodily harm,
0: what
2: that
0: if
2: is
0: she's
2: assault.
0: Okay, let's say you're standing where you're standing, okay, and I throw the vase over to the door we just walked out of, and I'm not throwing it at you, I'm just throwing it out of anger, and you know the police say, okay, well he threw it over there, but she was standing, you know, 30 feet from it. Is that still an assault?
2: It's up, honestly, in that position, it's up to the police how they're going to, you know,
0: score it,
2: and then it's up to the prosecutor whether or not they're going to prosecute
9: them. Shane Mars off $50.
0: Thank you. Oh, hold on, I actually have, courtesy of G. Lasker.
11: Neighbor, I was assaulted.
10: Dispatches are later heard saying the man suspected in that assault was not there. He drove away from the home in a Mercedes G-Wagon. But that easily spotted SUV was being tracked with license plate reader cameras.
12: Yeah, at this point,
0: man, even up in Green Bay, they got the tech. Lummy.
9: Yeah.
0: They
12: want that vehicle stopped if they come across
0: them. So, Brian, they got the technology. You know, if I'd flip out and leave here and get on 75 and start heading to my track because I wanted to get away from Merch Creek because she was driving me crazy and we got in a big fight. Would they be reading my license plate? You know, because 75 is a major thoroughfare. Now you can see all those little cameras they got up there. Would they be tracking me, maybe?
2: Yeah, I guess.
0: Do they put your license plate into the official state data tracking system, and then now they're on the lookout for that license?
2: It gets hits whenever you go through, like, a toll road or anything like that.
0: Yeah.
10: And deputies and an ambulance responded to the call.
0: You know, I mean, they have those things now that the cop cars, they drive and they got like these readers, all like one on the hood and one on the trunk and two on the side. And they just drive. And a lot of repo companies have them as well. My buddy TJ, who owns a repo company, and you just drive through like Best Buy or Walmart or Sam's Club or any gathering of people, you just drive through the parking lot and it automatically reads all the license plate numbers. And in the case of my repo guy, it lets you know if that plate, if the person's, you know, behind on payments and its car is on the repo list, and then they just hook it up. Now, criminally, they have the same thing where police officers drive through those parking lots, and if you're wanted or there's a warrant out for your arrest or you have a suspended driver's license or whatever, it all that ties to your plate, and they're reading, they literally, it's like shooting fish in a barrel. You just run through the parking lots looking for a hit. So, I mean, the technology is unbelievable.
2: My buddy Barry Darso, he does repos, and he says it's become the easiest thing in the world.
0: Yeah, you just go to like a Walmart or like a Dollar General or, you know, maybe some of the an Aldi's, you know, some of the lower end deals where, you know.
2: You didn't catch that one, Bubs?
0: What?
2: Barry Darso, my buddy, the repo man.
0: Barry Darso.
2: WWE.
0: Oh, Jesus, that is deep. Brilliant, though. I mean, deeply brilliant. Wow. Yes, I'm familiar with, but now that you, yeah, he was the repo man in WWE for about 8 months.
2: He was Smash in the in Demolition, yeah. And then they transitioned him to
0: the
2: repo man.
0: And his real name, wow. You got me on that one, bud.
10: All at Jacob's home. Police arrested him on 5 potential charges, including strangulation and suffocation. Prosecutors say they're still reviewing the evidence before making a charging decision. TMJ4's Merrill Hubbard breaks down what we know so far.
13: Josh Jacobs walked out of the Brown County.

0: on preliminary.
1: Let me. She needs a cheeseburger. It looks like she weighs about 82 pounds.
2: She's 24.
1: Hey, Lord.
3: She's got that thin hair, though. She does not have TV hair.
1: No, she doesn't have TV hair at all. She's got farmer's hair.
3: Yep. Well, no, that's tough because typically, like, girls that wear horses, ride horses, they have really nice hair, typically. So, the farmer's hair, I don't know.
1: Yeah.
0: Domestic abuse. I spoke with a defense attorney based out of Milwaukee who works on cases like this one.
4: What's interesting about this today?
1: Hold on.
3: Doing a phone interview from her car.
1: Oh, okay. I thought maybe she was in the car with the guy. I'm like, man, you couldn't go to his conference room? What kind of big-time attorney is he? He's like, hey, I'll meet you in my car.
3: Riz his for the attorney for, giving the interview.
1: Hey, if you give me a little his head, I'll give you anything you need.
3: Oh, look at that fourth piercing on her left ear there, too. This girl's a little freak.
2: Yeah. Oh, she's from San Diego.
3: Yeah.
4: Is that he's been released.
1: Yeah, I don't know if that's really an upward move in your career, San Diego to Milwaukee. I think that's downgrading. Wow. That'd be like going from Tampa, to Panama City.
3: Or Tampa to, let's say,
1: Lakeland.
3: Zephyr Hills.
1: Lakeland.
3: Oh.
4: With
1: Zephyr Hills.
4: No charges and that the investigation.
1: And I get that one too. I get it. Yes, I used to be a Tampa broadcaster and now,
4: So I'm going to see if.
1: You're just and I'm taking them, Brian. I'm being a very good sport about them today.
3: They're pretty good.
1: Yeah. The Repo Man was the best in a while. He was sick up.
4: He will be charged. Can you kind of tell me, is that common?
5: That is fairly common. So particularly in
1: actually, Brian, for her doing it from a car, the feed looks pretty good.
3: Yeah.
1: Right?
3: Not too shabby.
5: Profile cases like Mr. Jacobs' situation, the state wants to be very thorough. They are going to be under a very strict scrutiny in this.
1: Listen, and a lot of people being a longtime Packer fan, a lot of people don't realize is that James Lofton got ran out of Green Bay on something similar to this sexual assault to a girl, like at a Milwaukee nightclub, and then I think
2: is that what happened to Mark Chmura?
1: Mark Chmura, James. Oh, it was not John Jefferson. It was James Lofton. James Lofton got thrown out of Green Bay. Mark Chmura got thrown out of Green Bay. There's been some of these because it's such a small town.
5: Potential prosecution.
0: The Brown County District Attorney's Office made a statement Wednesday saying, quote, our office has requested additional investigation as there is reason to believe that additional evidence may exist that would impact whether criminal charges are appropriate and what.
1: Brian, that the Green Bay Packers are the only thing that's happening in Green Bay. Like there's no NHL team, there's no baseball team, there's no NBA team, there's no nothing. Green Bay. So I got to think that the Packers are really, really influential, and probably what's the guy's policy?
2: Ed Policy
1: is the new team president. His dad had it, I think it was Carmen Policy, longtime general manager for the San Francisco 49ers during the heyday when DeBartolo owned them. But the president of the Packers they're blowing in phone calls right and left to get this thing no-prost.
0: Charges would be issued.
5: We know that there was an arrest for strangulation.
1: Good luck on getting reelected as the state attorney if you take down one of the most popular Packers, right?
2: Yeah.
1: I mean,
5: case, that's the felony level.
1: They love their Packers so much in Green Bay that there's an urban legend that Dan Devine in 1973, he came around and turned the program around in 72. They made it to the playoffs, got beat in the first round by Washington Redskins. They had John Brockington and MacArthur Lane as their running back duo. They made it to the playoffs. They got beat in the first round, and then the second or third season of Dan Devine, it was horrible. They were doing all, and somebody went and killed his dog because the team was doing so bad. That's how much they live and die for their Packers at Green Bay, that the head coach who started out like 1-5, somebody killed his dog. Now, that's bad.
3: I'm going to say this right now. Green Bay probably has the thinnest running back room in the league. And they cannot afford to lose Josh Jacobs.
1: They have like three guys. That's it.
3: They're not guys. Marshawn Lloyd,
1: Is not a guy.
3: None of these guys. Chris Brooks,
1: yeah.
3: Pierre Strong Jr., who's like a third down back at best. Damian Martinez, Jaden Nixon. I mean, they ain't got
1: nothing.
3: They ain't got much.
1: Yeah, this. I mean, there's a lot riding on this right here.
3: They're gonna have to. If he can't play or if he

0: gets,
1: they're done.
0: Know, he needs, they're going to have to go out and get a running back.
1: And then, you know, Micah Parsons, he's going to probably start the season out on the PUP list. And oof. I think that makes it so you can't start till game five if you're on the PUP list. They're saying that's going to happen. I mean, this could completely destroy everything.
2: Rest that he was brought into the jail on. So things that we look for in strangulation cases are marks around the neck.
3: Meanwhile,
1: duh. I mean, your daughter would have known that.
3: Attorneys representing Jacobs also released a statement following his release from jail, saying in part, quote, "We are extremely pleased that Josh has been released from custody and that no criminal charges have been filed against him. As we previously stated, we encourage everyone to keep an open mind while the matter is fully reviewed."
1: Now, Brian, is that pretty big in the fact that they released him with no charges pending further investigation? That certainly is about the best news you could have got, right?
0: Yeah.
1: In this particular situation.
0: I think so. Time's his friend on this, you know, gathering more information and data and trying to, you know, poke holes in the prosecution's case early on before you're even charged is definitely the best case. Now, the NFL still can take action against him. The NFL will conduct their own investigation. So while it may not rise to the level of criminal charges levied against him, he could still be facing a suspension from the NFL, as we've seen from the player conduct rules that they have.
1: Yeah, so even though the city of Green Bay or Brown County let you go, we may not.
0: The NFL probably still slap him with four games or something. I don't know if he's had any prior issues. If he hasn't, then he should be okay.
4: He's had prior.
0: Okay.
1: Oh, he's had prior?
4: I believe he's had a DUI, I believe, his first year in the league.
1: Yeah, that ain't nothing. DUI, yeah.
4: Well, in the NFL's eyes, though.
0: Yeah.
1: Yeah.
0: That's the issue. They're trying to keep things squeaky clean.
1: When we return... This guy is a friend of mine. He might be, you know why? You know why we're friends? Because we're both hated. We got to stick together. But anyway, there's a guy in town. His name's Jeff Knight. And he's a friend of mine. In full disclosure, he's a friend of mine. And he's a very wealthy man. He actually, in full disclosure, he bought my plane. He's the one that bought my plane. That thing flies almost every day. It flies almost every day to the Bahamas or to the Key. I mean, he I don't know if he's got a Part 35 charter on it right now or what, but he bought my plane. He's the guy. Jeffrey Knight is the guy that was driving his speedboat or his cigarette boat or his, you know, go fast boat into a ferry. A dolphin or a dinner?
4: Sunset cruise? Dolphin.
1: Yeah, a dolphin sunset cruise excursion where they had like 35 or 40 people on this glorified pontoon boat with seats. And Jeff Knight was not exceeding. He was not like in a no wake zone or anything like that. He was in an area where you can let it rip, and he was letting it rip. And this ferry didn't have a back marker light. And he rolled up on it, hit it, killed a person, and then it's been a complete crap show. They said he left the scene, but he didn't. And I guess the it's starting to kind of go through the system. And the headlines were Clearwater ferry captain pleads to a lesser offense and the deadly 2025 crash. But it kind of leads you to believe that it's Jeff Knight that gets the lesser charge. And I kind of took it as that when I saw the story. So I'm like, man, I'm going to play. That's great for Jeff. You know, maybe he'll get a good outcome on this. But it's somewhat misleading because it goes on and tells you all this information. And then it says Jeff Knight's trial, his felony trial, starts in February of 2027. So does any of this have anything to do with Jeff Knight, Brian?
0: This particular does not. It impacts the ferry captain who's now not going to, I guess, face jail time. Just a fine.
1: So this is favorable for the ferry captain. This isn't necessarily anything to do with Jeff.
0: No, I think it impacts Jeff because it supports his one defense, which is that the lights were not
1: right.
0: Functional. There are questions regarding his speed at the time that this happened.
1: I thought it was in an area where you could let it rip, but maybe not.
0: I don't know. And also, he said one of the reasons, so he's also fighting leaving the scene of the crash. He said one of the reasons was that his boat was taking on water, or had water intrusion, and a subsequent investigation of that boat showed no evidence of
1: that. But there was a infant that was less than one on the boat, and the mom was flipping out and wanted to take the baby to the emergency room. So he was fighting that too. So he and I'm very close to this case because I know the counsel, maybe I shouldn't be saying some of this stuff.
0: Yeah.
1: But it's my understanding that he stayed for about 10 minutes, 8 to 10 minutes, tried to help anybody on the ferry, realized that the infant on board's mom was flipping out because they had like a laceration or something, and demanded that he take the boat to the dock to go to the emergency room. So he left there and went straight to the took the person to the dock to go to the emergency room. So I think that's a little bit to be considered as well. I'll get into that next. Hold on.
5: Nope.
6: If you love that segment, then check out BubbaArmyHQ.com and do a deep dive on past shows. Wow. The Bubba the Love Sponge show will be right back.

0: Now, Lemmy, are you up to speed on this Will Levis thing?
1: Well, yeah, I mean, I know about the sex tape was known that they paid for it. His mom just all of a sudden came out and started talking about it.
0: All right, well, I'll probably rely on you a little bit.
1: Okay.

0: In 2015, the victim was between 10 and 12 years old. More about a former
1: One, two, three, four.

0: Oh, yeah, absolutely.
1: Five.
0: Well, at least I know I can feel safe if I want to party here, because you got an AED and Narcan in the bathroom.
1: Yeah, don't you think that's pretty cool?
0: That is pretty cool. Although, who'd you buy that Narcan with in mind?
1: Nobody. I mean,
0: just gotta have it just in case. You never know when you're gonna have an opioid overdose.
1: So listen, tell me I wouldn't, like, if somebody, a guest came in and somebody had some event, okay?
0: Yeah.
1: And we did our best because I'm not required to have any of that.
0: No.
1: But I have it. And
0: I mean, this is kind of I would say more than the guest, it's your place of employment, so.
1: Yeah, I mean, it's a business.
0: Yeah.
1: It's a business. And so I think it would make me look good.
0: Yeah, it does.
1: And my stepfather, as you know, would be alive today had there been a working AED machine at the clubhouse he was playing poker in.
0: Yep.
1: He'd be alive. He died of AFib, and that's exactly what the AEDs do, right?
0: Well, didn't he have a Widowmaker?
1: Mm-mm.
0: Oh, it was
1: He had an AFib.
0: AFib. Oh.
1: And he went 21 minutes without oxygen to the brain.
0: Damn.
1: And listen to this, Brian. There were two AED machines in the clubhouse. One had a dead battery, and two was locked up in the golf pro's office.
0: Hmm. You guys didn't want to make a claim against them?
1: Tried, and you could not pierce their CDCs. You could not pierce it.
2: You shaving Mars off?
1: But my stepdad'd be here today. And that machine is foolproof. If you hook it up to a guy, and they're not having a moment that machine can fix, it tells you to take the paddles off and turn the machine off. You've probably seen them in your work, in your line of what you do.
0: Mm-hmm.
1: I mean, it literally, like, you could be retarded and it will tell you what to do. To the point when they're administering the shock, it'll say, please do not touch the body, stand back. And the other thing, Brian, is on the model AED machine that they had at the clubhouse, when the battery goes low, it makes an obnoxious sound like the siren until you take the battery out and replace it. So they had actually taken because the unit was making such a fuss about it being dead that they disarmed the battery. So they knew, they had knowledge that their unit was fucking broken.
0: I still would have gone after a claim against them.
1: I know. I wonder what the statute of limitations is.
0: 2 years.
1: Oh, yeah. Done.

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1: $100. Woo! Three guesses and the first two don't count.
2: John Costica.
1: A babyface huge fan, Johnny K. Steel Slinging Outlaw, Valparaiso, Indiana. Thank you, John. Babyface does well. People love the babyface.
2: I love that horn so much more than the old one.
1: So let me ask you a question.
2: We would have all gone deaf with the old horn in here.
1: Well, that's the plan.
2: No.
1: So let's talk through this, Brian. Okay, let's talk through it. This is a calmer Bubba.
2: Okay.
1: And I think you guys, I mean, can you tell that I'm a little bit more calm? And because two things.
2: You should be. You're living the dream,
1: but
2: man.
1: Two things have happened. One, I passed that damn kidney stone that had me down for at least a month.
3: Oh, yeah.
1: I mean, like, and nobody here in this room can understand what the amount of daily dull pain that you have to endure when you're suffering through passing a kidney stone. There'll be some people that are listening or watching the show, they'll be like, oh my God, yes, I get kidney stones, and it's the equivalent. They say it's the equivalent to having a baby. For men.
2: They've had women who have had both rate the pain, and they rate them very similarly.
1: Yes. Thank you very much. And it is just like it automatically puts you in a bad mood because you got this dull pain. At times it's always dull. It's always dull. Always. But then you have instances where you'll go a couple hours as it's moving that it's just gut-wrenching. So one, I passed it, and that was a long one. Usually once it starts acting up, I'm about 10 days to, this was an entire month. That put me in a bad mood. And then the stress of getting this place built and moved was just really wearing on me, and I literally walk in here every day as it's about a 90% completed and just have all that pressure off of me, and the containers are moved and the back merchandise trailer is moved. Lemmy, you know Bobby from Live Fast, he had to actually buy, because the trailer tires on Nikki's old merch trailer, you know that rat infested,
3: of course,
1: single wide,
3: where I got my first start.
1: Yeah, that's where you first started.
3: Yeah,
1: well, the tires had dry rotted out, so he had to go and jack it up and put two new tires on it just to get it to roll down the road.
3: Jeez.
1: And so two things have happened. One, I passed my kidney stone, and two, this place is really shaped up nice. We still got some things to do, but I just got a big relief off my shoulders and getting out of that. Although, Lemmy, we still got a lot to do over there. We really do.
3: Yes, I was there yesterday. We do.
1: I got to go there today. I sold the other half of my Dimebag Darrell amps.
3: Oh, nice.
1: You know, I had to split them up. Dan's buying one half, and then this other guy is meeting me over there today to buy the other half.
2: What does Dan want with it?
1: You know, Dan,
3: he's gonna rip his guitar on it.
1: You know,
3: man.
1: He's a guitar player.
3: Yeah,
1: Dan Halen.
2: Yeah,
1: and he's which I have. I mean, Brian, you've seen how big they are. I don't know where he's gonna. He's gonna have to get help to move them, and he's gonna have to get help to if he's gonna take them into the carriage house.
2: Is he gonna play that for the 25-year-olds he brings over?
1: I don't know. Like,
2: and let me play some Cat's Eye for you, girls.
1: And here's the deal. Let me play Smoke on the Water.
2: No, they're not gonna know that. He needs to modernize his library there. He needs to learn some Benson Boone.
1: Let me play some Cardi B for you.
2: Yeah, he's got to figure out what the kids like.
1: And Lummy, I am slowly selling pieces of my gym equipment that are redundant. You know, like I sold my bicep and my tricep machine because once I get my gym in place, yes. Indeed, let the haters and trolls, yes, let me validate your probably what you're going to say. I am the fattest, most out of shape guy that has his own personal gym. And I'm not proud of that.
2: I don't think you're probably the fattest or most out of shape with your own personal gym. There's got to be more people out there.
1: I can't think of any. So anyway, I do
2: have the 10th nicest gym in the world that doesn't get used.
1: No. Stop. My gym used to be a lot nicer, but I've had to sell a lot of the equipment over the years just to stay afloat.
2: And the gym. And the building.
1: And the building. Yeah.
2: In both buildings. But hey, you're happier now. Lean, mean, fighting machine.
1: Yeah.
2: You're living the dream, dude.
1: I mean, you know.
2: You're a shut-in. You now don't even have to, you walk, you know, 50 feet to work. And you get to do your thing here in nicer studios, less cost, less stress.
1: And let's not forget that, you know, the log cabin that comes with the studio is really nice. Like, my whole setup is pretty nice.
2: It's very nice. You've got the perfect setup for you. Now, if you take the little bit of narcissism that you have with wanting to be back on top and, you know, still be in radio and all of that away out of the equation, you've got the perfect setup for yourself.
1: Hold on. Help me get through that. What did you just say?
3: Yeah, what?
1: Because I think that, you know, maybe you don't know our business template, but we are able to sustain our business and make money, you know, doing what we do. How does that make me a narcissist?
2: No, you want to be back on top. Like, you're not happy with where you're at. You want more.
1: Yes, everybody does. Don't
2: not
1: you?
2: Everybody. Sometimes you can be like,
1: are you happy with your caseload right now?
2: Yeah. If it was to stay that way, I certainly am a quality of life, not a quantity of life guy. As long as my needs are met and I'm happy, then I'm not wanting for more.
1: I am completely content with what we got, and we are showing unbelievable growth digitally.
2: I'm not. Don't take it as an insult to you. You long for those, you know, the serious 98 rock days again. I mean, I know that that's deep down what you want, and I don't blame you for it.
1: I don't think it's ever going to happen, though.
2: I mean,
1: I really
2: whether or
1: don't.
2: Not it happens or not, what I'm saying is embrace what you have now. Love what you have now, because you've got.
1: But here's what's most frustrating. And you can help me navigate through this. And you're very honest with me, and I appreciate that. And I think that maybe in our last couple interactions we had that you probably, I'm not trying to put myself over, but I think you can maybe see I'm trying to be a better person.
2: Yes.
1: I'm trying to be more understanding. I'm trying to be easier to work with. I'm trying, you know, to just be I'm just trying to be better. And things that used to maybe flip me out and I'd be just absolutely, is it inconsolable? Unconsolable?
2: Sure.
1: Yeah, one of those two. And just be, you know, forever hold on to this particular
2: issue
1: and go on and on and on and have no mindset of compromise or anything like that. You know, as I get older, I become more appreciative of what I got, you know. But, you know, I of course, here's what I'm most mad about, Brian, and I'll never let it go. That I got screwed out of what I had. Somebody took it from me. They continue to do it. And if I was given an opportunity based on quality of the program and the visual, and just my overall product compared to other people's product that are rewarded handsomely in this market, I know I would be doing well. I know that we would win. If we would just be given a chance, my brand and name recognition in this market is still very, very, very much, you know, to the forefront. And I still am the biggest name ever to be in radio in Tampa, Florida. And if all I need is an opportunity, but I've probably screwed all of that up. It's my own fault through my own actions. Through various scandals and stupid stuff that I've been a part of that are all my fault, that I may never get that opportunity to be back as the number one morning show in Tampa, Florida. But I'll never stop wanting that. Do you agree that potentially if we were back, let's just for all intents purposes say that 98 Rock put us back on this existing show that we have in the same, you know, feeling and, you know, that we wouldn't be immediately very, very, very competitive in the marketplace.
2: Oh, I think if you got back on 98 Rock, you'd be number one again.
1: I mean, like,
2: I don't think there's any doubt about that. I will say this, though. Man, the radio game has changed. I don't know a single person, not one, who listens to the radio. Not one.
1: I actually, by the way, Lummy, another $100.
3: All right.
1: From the great... And it's denoted as specifically Babyface Thursday hierarchy.
2: Harvey.
1: So, Brian, here's the deal. I actually am still very, very good friends with a very, very, very, very high-ranking, influential person in the radio mar in the radio space globally. They happened to get their they got their first start in radio in Cincinnati. They migrated down to Tampa. They were a corporate guy for in based out of Tampa, ran the rock division in Tampa, and ran the rock division for a particular big company for years, and now is like third in charge of the entire company with regards to programming. And him and I are still very close. I attribute a lot of my success to him. And we have lunch about twice a year. And we just had lunch last week. And he said, of course, I'm like, man, if I was back on 98 Rock, man, he's like, you're right. You would do well. But what you don't realize is all the local guys, all the guys that you speak of that you'd like to compete with on the FM dial, they all would wish that they had what you got. They're all trying to establish a YouTube channel. They're trying to establish something that can digitally generate them some income, for in fear of radios being choked down, layoffs, AI, you know, jukeboxes. And they, every one of them, because this guy manages them, every one of them talks about how they wish they had our digital world, because they wouldn't have to worry about sucking the corporate radio D here in town.
2: Absolutely.
1: And so he's like, you've reversed engineered it. As much as you want that, they want what you got. None of them have what you have. You can support yourself, pay your payroll, pay your rent, pay all your expenses, and make a living digitally. Nobody else in this market can.
2: And they won't be able to. 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You know, then what?
1: So I was listening last week when I went to the track on Thursday, I was flipping around the dial. And this one particular host did 9 minutes worth of commercials.
3: Not
1: 9 minutes and 20 seconds worth of commercials. 813-90 Bubba. A little bit more of a reach, Lummy, for me to get to that phone.
3: I know. It's
1: my,
3: little,
1: my,
3: enough,
1: my short little, my short little T-Rexers. Let me see here. Hi, you're on the air. By the way, 813-90
4: Bubba. Mike from Tampa.
1: Hi, Mike.
4: Wanted to know what your thoughts are on the Babyface's defection continuing the blizzard.
1: Thanks, Mike.
3: Dick.
1: I wasn't expecting that.
2: Right.
1: I spoke to Brian about that. And I wasn't happy about it. And I'm not happy about it, but there's nothing I can do about it. Brian is very valuable to what we do, and Brian chooses to do that. One of the things that I'm very uncomfortable about is it's never happened to me before, where I've had somebody leave, a major, major player leave, a major, you know, 5 day a week co-host, you know, very, very talented person. You know, like, I would equate it to like when Manson left, and if Lummy was still doing shows with Manson. I don't know that I could wrap my head around that. Well, I'm trying to wrap my head around this, and I'm trying to deal with it. And I was not expecting, very rare do I get locked up. I was not expecting that phone call. And there's really nothing I can do. Brian, I mean, I don't know if you choose to talk about it or not. I'm sorry.
2: No, it's fine. So Bubba and I had a discussion about it. And I understand Bubba's perspective on where he's coming from. And I thought we talked it out pretty well. And I'm prepared to continue to talk about it and revisit it and everything. My take is this. He say what you will. He may have acted up and been insubordinate, but Seth left this show. He was terminated. He was fired. He didn't leave the show. He didn't steal from Bubba. He didn't cheat Bubba. He has not mother effed Bubba. He hasn't said a bad word about Bubba publicly. You haven't heard a word from him.
1: Neither have I. And neither have I.
2: And you've been great too. And so I had developed a friendship. Our daughters are friends. They have play dates together. Seth approached me and said, listen, man, I'm struggling. He regrets losing this job more than anything. I can tell you that right now. Okay. He wishes he was sitting right up there right now, and he realizes how badly he screwed up, not just for himself, but for his family. And he has been out there now and trying to find a job in this market with his skill set has not gone well for him. Okay. He did not walk out. He left the studio. Him and Bubba got into an argument in the parking lot and was told not to come home. His take to me was that he expected it to blow over. He expected at some point to have a conversation with Bubba. They would talk it out, work it out, and he would be back here. It didn't play out like that. Bubba had had enough. It was the breaking point. It was probably time, you know, with the tension that was there, and that's fine. But he came to me and said, look, man, I'm kind of desperate. I'm throwing myself at your feet. He goes, you know, I know you say what you want to say and do what you want to do with this. He's like, and I know it's a big ask of you, Brian, but I'm trying to find a way to make ends meet. And would you help me out by continuing to do the Blizzard podcast with me? It helps our we're still doing the card breaks together and things like that. We're intertwined. You know, it's not like I didn't have a business relationship with Seth. I have thousands of dollars tied up with him still on things that we're doing together. So Bubba had said that he wishes Seth well, and he's he understood that I was still doing the Blizzard thing, and he meant the breaks with Seth, and didn't have a problem with it. So Bubba and I spoke. I understand his perspective, and I said to Bubba, if Seth badmouths you, mother f's you, does anything in any way to hurt you, I'm done. Like him and I are done. I won't help him anymore. I won't But at the same time, this guy is at his absolute lowest. He hasn't done anything that's beyond reproach, and
1: hold on. Let me just stop. I've not said one word. I've let you go on, and I'm not arguing with you. The only thing that the reason why he's not back, and the reason why he will not be back, and the reason why I fired him and I was finally fed up, was that the mocking on camera of the show, I just happened to catch it. It'd been happening for a long time, where he was checked out, and when I would say something, or Dan would say something, or anybody that he didn't necessarily agree with what we were saying, he would do all these type of slash in the throat, shooting himself in the head. And when I, before I decided that was not in the mindset to have him back, I instructed Gary and Lummy did not tell on Seth. I gave them immediate, and I don't give a lot of orders around here, but I ordered them to give me a montage of the last 30 days. It was their job. I said, I want you to give me a montage of the last 30 days of him doing these things that I've obviously missed because I don't really monitor it like I should. I have other things to do to put this thing together. And I'd seen like 14 or 15 incidents. Half of the time, every other day or, three times a week or so, he would do these disrespectful gestures, kind of belittling the show or whoever's talking or me. And I thought at that point, I can't allow that. I can't allow that. So that's my reasoning. Otherwise, you're right, Brian. He'd be right back here because he's that talented.
2: Well, and he has a passion for this profession. And I will say that I don't agree with the way he handled things. I don't agree with the gestures. I think it was dumb on his part, and I'll say this to Seth's face. I mean, this is not, I try to always be a very fair, honest person with everybody. And he had some level of frustration, especially on Mondays and Tuesdays with the programming and with the way the show was going. He didn't think it was the best radio. And the bottom line is this, it's not his show. He was a co-host, and he needed to do his job. And that is to show up and contribute. And even if you don't think it's the best, or you don't like the story, or you don't like whatever it is, you still participate and you try and make it as good as you can for that segment. You know, you're not going to agree with every story that's on here. You're not going to love every content or somebody's take on things. But it's not, ultimately, it's not your show. It's the Bubba the Love Sponge show. And he did not respect or appreciate that. And it ultimately cost him his job. And I recognize that. At the same time, he has handled himself in a way subsequent to his termination here that I think is admirable. You know, most people mother F Bubba on their way out. Most people go and do podcasts with the enemy. Most people go to the enemy and try and help them and do, you know, do things to hurt Bubba on the way out, I wouldn't tolerate that for a second. And he has not done any of that. And if he does any of that, him and I are going to have a falling out.
1: Well, I don't think we need to really talk about it any further. I appreciate your explanation. We've had this conversation. I don't wish ill on him. He was not only a co-host, but he was a friend. I'd helped him I acted as a pretty good friend in some situations, and he was a good friend. Well, he really didn't do much for me, but in times of need, I stepped up and was a friend, and I considered him a friend. And I'm not mad. I know that this sounds real bitch-like, but I'm more hurt than I am mad. And I eventually, as a man, had to protect my business and protect, you know, me being the leader. And I had to sack up and do something that was not popular and uncomfortable, but I felt that I needed to make that change. And we don't really need to talk about it anymore. And I appreciate you being good to me. I appreciate you still coming in. You're a very valuable, very, very valuable asset that I have. I think you and you're a team player. You're compassionate about putting out good programming. You're very witty. I don't think we really need to. You know what? Maybe that call was actually good because maybe that needed to be said. Maybe we needed to kind of wade through that a little bit and clear the air so that people understand that you and I are on the same page. You and I had that discussion. You just didn't do it behind my back. We had a discussion, and you know, and now we've shared it with them, and I don't think there's really anything else to talk about other than I wish him and you well and whatever you guys are doing.
2: And I'm not going to, and I made a promise to Bubba, and I'm going to keep it. I'm not using his show, his platform, to promote anything. I realize that, you know, and I'm appreciative to Bubba that we were able to build that because of his platform and his show. And again, if anything that we're doing, that Seth's doing, in any way adversely impacts or hurts Bubba, I'm out of it. You know, Bubba's been my friend longer. I'm my loyalty lies with Bubba. But at the same time, Seth's in a bad place. He's, you know, overall, you know, and I'm, you know, I don't want to turn my back on him and his family in their hour of need right now.
1: It kind of, the expression, you don't know what you got till it's gone.
2: Oh, 100%. And he would, if he could go back in time and undo that at all, he would do it 100 times over. I know that for a fact.
1: And listen, I appreciate that. And listen, I'm not perfect. I have made just as bad as decisions as what Seth did in disrespecting me by throwing the headphones and acting like he was shooting his neck and he was on, you know, I've done worse and I've had to pay dearly for it. And now there's a dozen things I wish I could go back and redo. It's just, you know, when you're doing live, spontaneous, high wire, non-recorded, don't have the option to be able to go back and edit. When you do, a lot of people, Brian, don't really realize how hard what we do is. Meaning, like, to spontaneously be on this live high wire. A lot of podcasters, not to take anything away from their talent, you know, Joe Rogan, Patrick Bet-David, all these, Megyn Kelly. Megyn might be live, but most of them are recorded. And I'm not saying anything bad about them, but when you record something, you have the ability to make it the best it can be because it's not live. But when you do live stuff, sometimes the expression, things get away from you, happen. And that's probably an example of that. So that being said, as much as I was tripped up by that phone call, I appreciate that phone call because it opened up a topic that otherwise I wouldn't have opened that I think sheds favorable light on all parties and what's happening.
2: Bubba's been great with it, everybody. I mean, you know, he expressed his concern about it, and you know, I shared with him my perspective. I mean, we had a great conversation.
1: I blew a call into Brian, and I went from a 9 mad to a 4 mad. Brian walked me through it and basically told me what he just said on the radio. Basically walked me through it and why he's doing it, and him and Seth are personal friends, and their kids play together, and
2: they have play dates. I mean, you know, it's hard to separate that relationship.
1: That really kind of broke me down, because I don't want to ever cause Ariana or your wife or anybody, any or Walker or anybody's significant other or child. I don't ever want to be disrespectful. You know, I was always kind of afraid, like when I played some of Walker's stuff of him, you know, moonwalking and all that, that people would take it that I was being, you know, judgy on Walker. And I never wanted anybody.
2: Of course not. The only person who's judgy of Walker about that is Lummi. Exactly. Everybody else in America loves it.
3: Exactly.
1: Well, Ashley gets a little fed up too.
2: Oh, I Ashley's the one encouraging it.
3: Ashley, I think she says it to my face, but behind the scenes, she is encouraging.
2: 100%. She loves the social media traction she gets from that stuff. No way. Well,
3: I think it's more. I think she's trying to appease me in some way, but
1: yeah, she didn't care about you.
3: Yeah, exactly.
1: You have no say-so.
3: She makes you think that.
1: So. She, yeah.
3: Exactly.
1: She just tells you what you want.
3: She knows how to work,
1: much like you do me.
3: Exactly. Yeah.
5: He's not part of the solution. He's part of the problem. It's Bubba the Love.

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0: In a story that's kind of close to home, as I think Kevin Hazlett is is counsel for Jeffrey Knight. Jeffrey Knight, a friend of mine, who is probably in a little bit of trouble here. And this is the we haven't really had a lot of news about this case, and that is Jeffrey Knight driving a speedboat, hits the back of a people carrying ferry, dolphin excursion, sunset cruise gimmick. Kills a person, there's allegations that he fled the scene. There's just a bunch of stuff. I think currently he has one felony that he's facing? I don't know how many charges.
9: I think eight.
10: Yeah, I was going to say there's multiple charges.
0: And so this is the really first bit of news that we've got, and it has nothing to do with Jeffrey Knight. It clears the ferry, the captain of the ferry boat. One thing that I think might be favorable for Jeff is that the Florida Fish and Wildlife guy testified, which I think that's the jurisdiction, right, Brian? Like that's the people that are the police of the water, so to speak, is the Florida Fish and Wildlife or Coast Guard, right? That's what you probably would get.
9: Yeah.
0: I don't think a land cop can do an investigation on what happens on the water. That's the Florida Fish and Wildlife Commission. And that guy testified, or the investigator testified, that the ferry boat captain didn't have a working light on the stern of the boat. That might exonerate Jeff Knight. I don't know.
9: That might be his saving grace.
0: It might be his saving grace that he did not have a working marker light. Now, there's some other things. Kevin Hazlett retained like some maritime experts and all types of different experts. And even to the point where the boat was overloaded by three people, Brian. And they're actually making like different exhibits that show how much lower the boat could possibly draft skim along the water, how much lower it could be with it being overloaded by three people, and the sight line of potentially seeing it.
10: Oh.
0: The boat will draft lower, X amount of feet lower, with those three additional people based on where they were positioned on the boat. So, I mean, they're getting into all kinds of things, as you would if you were defending the person that did this.
9: I mean, Kevin's doing his job. Absolutely. Yeah, absolutely. And doing it well, like he always does.
0: Yep.
11: They are still waiting for justice to be served in the death of a father who was killed when
0: and the public and the people on the boat and the media, there's nobody sticking up for Jeff Knight. Nobody. And I am, because I know Jeff Knight. And he's been portrayed as a bad guy, and he's been involved in some stuff that he's probably not so proud of, just like I have. It's easy to hate Jeff Knight. It's not easy to be on the Jeff Knight team.
10: Babyface, can I ask, if this was a car situation, right, and a car didn't have headlights and they were driving, no,
0: it would be rear taillights in this case.
10: Okay, yeah, rear taillights.
0: Because Jeff ran into him from behind. Okay, so it would be taillights.
10: Yeah, so taillights, babyface, right? There's no running taillights. And okay, you're speeding, but you don't have alcohol, you don't have drugs in your system, you're clear on that one. But you're speeding and you're going a little over the speed limit. You hit him from the back. Unfortunately, the car flips, someone dies. So you'll be responsible for their death?
9: It would depend on the investigation. If they found that your speed was a significant contributing factor to the accident, more so than just the lights being out or all the lights being out or maybe not one or two lights not working, I would really be fact specific, but it absolutely could be a defense to that for sure. Yeah. If that were to happen. I mean, he has a good defense in this regarding the lights and things
0: the fact
9: of that nature.
0: They were overloaded, no working light, you know, so... There's a chance Kevin gets him off this, and that's what Kevin does. That Kevin Hazlett does Kevin Hazlett type stuff, which is get people, you know, a good resolve on something that I think he's facing like maybe 40 years in prison.
10: Whew.
0: Something like that.
11: Boater crashed into the Clearwater Ferry a year ago to the day. News Channel 8's Eden Hodges is that coach.
0: Now there is actually footage. This is right here. This is Jeff Knight's boat, and this is the ferry. Now, the ferry has front lights. It's got a front light, as you can see, but it has no rear lights, and there were actually rear lights that were there that were burnt out. So it wasn't like, you know, they didn't even have... They had the lights.
10: Yeah, you have to have two different sets of running lights. Right. So there's a front and a back.
0: You can see,
11: boom. Eden Hodges is that coachman.
0: He hits it.
11: Park in Clearwater, where the family met at his memorial to remember.
0: And of course, they have to show Jeff Knight's mugshot
11: for him.
2: A year later, the sister of Jose Castro tells me that the 41-year-old father's absence hasn't gotten any easier for
0: Jose. This guy is the one person that was on the ferry that died.
10: Hmm.
0: And I'm not trying to, you know.
9: Oh, it's tragic.
0: Yeah, I'm not trying to, you know, stick up for Jeff in lieu of. No, this is a very tragic thing, and I'm sorry for the family.
2: Family over time.
3: I miss my brother every day.
2: It's been 1 year since Jose Castro lost his life aboard the Clearwater Ferry in a crash that injured 10 other.
0: Note to self, Brian, if I ever go on one of these type of ferries, I'm sitting as far to the front as I can.
10: I'm sitting right by a light.
2: For people.
3: He was.
0: You know what? I don't think I'm going to get on anything like that. I really don't.
9: I was going to say, I don't know the situation that would result in Bubba being on a ferry coming back from Clearwater Beach or sandbar somewhere.
0: Thank you.
3: So young, with so many dreams, so many goals in life.
2: Castro's sister, Sandy Todd, talks to us from Peru, where the family held a week-long celebration of life. Those who weren't able to make it met at his memorial at Coachman Park.
4: We don't just mourn his absence. We celebrate his lasting impact that he left behind. We move forward, even though the path is heavy.
2: The family is still awaiting a trial.
0: And they're making Jeff out to be just the absolute bad guy, man.
2: For Jeffrey Knight, the man accused of crashing his boat into the Clearwater Ferry, where Castro was a passenger.
0: Which, by the way, there were no drugs or alcohol in Jeff Knight's system. They've determined that because if that was the case, Brian, this would even be far more
9: well,
0: bad
9: there was
0: him.
9: No alcohol for sure. They did a breathalyzer.
0: Right.
9: He voluntarily submitted to a breathalyzer. Whether or not there were drugs in his system, I don't know that his blood was ever tested for that. But nobody questioned him showing signs of impairment at the scene.
10: Oh, wait. Sorry.
0: I mean, who's on the warm line?
10: Macho's testing something. Sorry.
0: So do I need to talk?
10: No. Just leave it.
0: Okay.
2: Sure. Jeffrey Knight is facing felony charges related to leaving after the crash, along with misdemeanors alleging speeding and an improper lookout. Knight is out on bond ahead of his trial.
3: It's not fair that he can just go around enjoying life.
0: Travel. Well, listen, sweetheart, that's how the system works. He's not a risk to flee. A judge made the determination that he would offer him a bond or bail. And that's how the system works. It is fair. You can't lock the guy. They haven't even had the trial yet. Not all the evidence has been presented.
3: Rolling around when the situation for us is completely different.
4: There's a son that's no longer on this earth. There's a brother.
0: Man, can you see though, Brian? They're just the media is absolutely on a witch hunt to bury Jeff Knight. Absolutely bury him.
4: That's no longer here. It's a long road legally for the fight for justice.
2: At Knight's last court appearance, the judge said that he would like to set...
0: There's Cav.
10: Hey.
0: What's up, Cav?
10: Would it be better to try to maybe get the trial... Could they get the trial moved?
0: No, it's not. You couldn't...
10: No, because of the jury?
0: Not, no, it's, no. Yeah, they're not going
9: to...
0: No,
9: this isn't this big, isn't high profile this, enough isn't for it to enough. Be tainted.
0: Yeah.
2: Within this year, the family is hoping that the trial comes as soon as possible.
0: Listen, Kevin puts on a good enough case with... good enough expert witnesses, the right outcome will happen. Whatever that outcome is supposed to be, Kevin's going to give Jeff Knight the best possible chance of having a favorable outcome. There'll be no stone unturned. There'll be no expert witness that he didn't call. He'll have illustrations. He'll have he'll have this thing. He's good. I mean, Brian will tell you, he's one of the best ever. One of the best. He's so connected. He's one of the best criminal guys. Brian, if you were charged criminally, this is interesting to ask an attorney. Maybe I could ask Jay and Dan as well. They probably maybe go with Norm Canella Jr. Brian, if you got charged criminally, would you retain Kevin?
9: On the state level, I would retain Kevin. On the federal level, Todd Foster.
0: Exactly.
9: Yep.
3: We want justice for my brother.
0: Have you ever seen Todd Foster in action?
9: He is,
0: he's ruthless.
9: He may only be like 5'5", but he walks in like a 6'10" guy.
0: He's ruthless. Judge Whittemore, federal judge. We're appearing in front of him, and Foster turns to us, to me and Tom Bean, and says, this guy, Whittemore, is going to flip out because the opposing counsel is from New York.

0: and Foster comes in at 64. You know, well, just because he knows Whittemore, that's one of his sticking points. These New York sodbusters come in at 115, Brian. 115. So Foster knows that, right? He comes in, we're sitting down because the judge hasn't entered the chambers yet, and he goes, I'm just telling you, Whittemore is going to flip out of these out-of-towners that don't know that he's a stickler for page count. We step up. The Your Honor walks into the courtroom. The federal marshal or whoever is in charge, please rise. The great judge, James Whittemore, you may be seated. And Whittemore goes, this is going to be very quick today. And then he asks the two members, the two attorneys from New York, can you please approach the stand, you know, the little lectern right there, you know, Brian, or you talk, you know, the
1: lectern. Yeah. You got it.
0: And he goes, are you familiar with my page rule? And they're like, no, we're not. and we're just like, oh my, he goes, well, unless you want to be held in contempt, I'll see you guys in exactly 5 business days, and you better rework, or I forget what he said. You better refile it, and you better brush up on my page rule. We have nothing else here.
1: That was nicer to them than I would have been. You know what I would have done?
0: Held him in contempt?
1: Nope. I would have said, I took your complaint and the arguments up until the page limit, and that everything after that I disregarded.
0: And you know what? What people don't realize is federal judges are God. They are appointed for life. They only quit when they die or retire or get in front of some scandal. And they're really the people that really frame the laws of our country. Like when Trump has gone crazy, and it's federal judges that have stopped him. Very rarely does he even have to go to the Supreme Court. Federal judges run this country. Am I not right, Brian?
1: Yeah, so Congress makes a law, and it becomes the law of the land, but then interpreting that law and applying it falls on the judges.
0: Yep, federal judges.
1: Mm-hmm.
0: Yep, they're appointed by presidents, and they're appointed for life, period.
2: We want accountability. I want to close.
0: Listen, you're going to have accountability. You're going to have a trial with a jury of your peers in your community that can feel your pain, but also give Jeff Knight an opportunity to present his side of the story. You can't have it now, sweetheart. That's not the way it works around here. I'm sorry you don't understand, and there's a little bit of a language and a understanding barrier.
3: That the trial comes as soon as possible.
0: That'd be like, let me, if they just would have locked me up in jail when I won the hog deal, yeah, and I just would have had to stay in jail the entire time.
3: Possible.
2: We want justice for my brother. We want accountability. I want to close this chapter. I want to move on with my life.
3: The family is looking forward to Knight's next appearance in court on May the 4th. The captain was also charged.
0: May 4th?
1: Yeah, it was just probably, this is an older story. This is the 1-year anniversary of the incident.
0: Oh, so that's why this came up?
1: That's why this came up,
3: With not having a proper stern light, he's also appearing in court this Friday.
0: So let me,
3: in Clearwater, I'm Eden Hodges.
4: Yes.
0: The story is dated the 27th.
1: Yeah, it's the last news piece that Channel 8 did on this, so that's why they embedded it.
0: Oh, so they threw that there.
1: Yeah.
0: So anyway, in exchange of a lesser offense, Kiermaier entered a plea of no contest to non-criminal ordinance infraction on Wednesday. This is the boat's captain. The infraction is under the state law that covers a person who violates the navigation rules, and the violation does not constitute reckless operation of the vessel. Court records show that Jeff Knight is scheduled for a jury trial for his felony charges February 1 of 2027.
4: Babyface, would you have the family start, maybe suing the ferry company now?
1: Oh, they did. They did, yeah.
4: Okay.
1: Yeah, I imagine the ferry company's liability limits have been paid out.
4: Okay.
1: Because there were multiple people, not just dead, but he died, but there were multiple people injured on the boat.
0: Right.
1: And with them not having the proper lights and potentially being overloaded, that insurance company likely had what's called a global settlement conference and got everybody together and tried to resolve all the claims at once.
0: So let me ask you a question. Does that civil apply to Jeff Knight too?
1: They're going after him, I'm sure, as well.
0: That's what I'm saying.
1: Yeah.
0: I mean, if everybody on the boat, I mean, you got the boat.
1: Yeah, they're going after both. I, they're

0: They're looking for justice from both sides. I mean, they, you know, if I were them, I would have been pushing on the ferry captain to get a little bit stiffer penalty as well, not just Jeff Knight, if you're really looking for justice, because we got to believe that the lack of a proper lighting at the very least caused or contributed to the incident.
1: Lemmy, what is up with Will Levis? He had a sex tape, backup quarterback for the Tennessee Titans.
2: In 2024, there was a sex tape with him and his ex-girlfriend that was stolen and distributed.
1: That sounds familiar.
2: Yeah, and they...
1: Well, didn't he pay a ton of money to get it scrubbed from the internet or something?
2: Yes, yeah.
1: And so what's the story here?
2: It's pretty much the mom was coming out saying that she was kind of clearing that who did it and what happened and how it got leaked, because a lot of people thought that the sex tape got leaked by the ex-girlfriend. So she was kind of clearing.
1: Oh, imagine that. A sex tape gets stolen and leaked, but the person that, you know, is part of the sex tape didn't do it.
0: It's a spicy story.
1: That's a zinger I gotta go into words with. We'll come back with the Levis gimmick next.
3: It's the Bubba Love Sponge show.
4: The Bubba the Love Sponge Show.
3: Hey, we'll be right back. Right back.
1: We got, so it stocked up. Anything that you want?
5: Okay.
1: Well, help yourself.
5: Yeah, I appreciate it. I'm just gonna take a look around. I ran in so fast this morning.
1: This stuff, I don't know why I don't learn my lesson. This stuff I drink. I might stop drinking. It's so fucking messy. Let me turn off my fucking keyboard. Look at it. It looks like cocaine. Cocaine.
5: Can you drop it again?
1: Thank you, Hierarchy, and thank you, John. Johnny, thank you, Lemmy. And thank you, Johnny K.
5: Jim Marzell. $50.
1: Did we say hi to him?
5: Yes. I was just thanking him.

0: Man, that feels good in here. I think I got six. I think there's six.
1: I love that you guys brought the engineering door with you.
0: Well,
1: that's cool.
0: Well, and it was already insulated, so.
1: Yeah. But still, nice piece of the old studio coming with you, you know?
0: Yeah.
1: Had that made its way from Lemon, too?
0: No.
1: Oh.
0: Well.
1: That's a lot of stickers and shit on there.
0: No, I think it did. I think it came from Lemon. And where Dave Rice used to sit. Remember that corner?
1: Yeah.
0: Which would be literally just right across the wall from me. Tom's moving out of there, isn't he?
1: Tom's not, but his people did.
0: Is it already done?
1: Yeah. They have a new, like, palatial...
0: I'm not gonna mention where, but I know where it's at. Did they got the rebuild done and everything?
1: Yeah, it was supposed to be done by March, but they're out now.
0: So, is it just Ken and Paula and Tom?
1: Yeah, Ken, Paula, and Billy.
0: Billy, Paula, Tom, Ken.
1: In the back, Tom still has his office, which is your old studio,
0: right?
1: And then,
0: how about those that little conference room across the way, which was my office?
1: Yeah,
0: and then. Brent and Spice Boy.
1: Yeah, two more offices there.
0: Is anybody
1: those
0: in there?
1: Those are empty. The back's empty. So we're gonna do some stuff down there.
0: Send a couple paralegals down there or something?
1: No, we're going to make like a hearing room with green screens where if you have a hearing in front of the judge, you can be in a quiet place.
0: So kind of more like a Zoom deal?
1: Yeah. So and then maybe get like a couple massage chairs down there or something. And
0: where are you going to put the hearing room at?
1: Probably like that back right room.
0: Back right room.
1: So if you're like facing the kitchen, like facing out of the kitchen and bathroom, that back right corner past Paula and them, that back right office.
0: Oh, okay. And then how about those?
1: The one that was by Manson's recording room.
0: Yeah, yeah, yeah. How about those two little front offices by Tom's?
1: I don't know what we're going to do there.
0: And then what about like where...
1: They're too small and narrow to do much with.
0: Yeah, I know.
1: Maybe that's storage or something.
0: How about Dave Rice's old one, Janice's old office?
1: Yeah, that's the one that I think will make a hearing room.
0: Oh, okay, Janice's old office.
1: Yeah.
0: Yeah.
2: Oh, you guys are extended.
0: And then if you look in there, that I had a little production studio straight on, and then to the left was engineering.
1: Mm-hmm.
0: Those are probably vacant, aren't they?
1: Engineering was to the left. Oh yeah, those are vacant as well. Yeah, all of it, but that front your office, and then that little we'd call it like the annex, you know, that little side area where the shower and everything was.
0: Mm-hmm.
1: Those are the only places that are taken, and then the rest of it's open.
0: They tore the shower out of it.
1: Like we'll probably make like a little kitchen break area down there, so that people don't eat upstairs.
0: Right.
1: Don't need our office smelling like food.
0: You could. Could you do some. Focus group trial, like practice?
1: I mean, we could have extra offices down there.

0: about you.
1: Come on.
2: Don't listen to him. We hate him.
3: Oh, man, this sucks.
1: What the?
4: I'd like to move this thing along.
5: The Love Sponge. Back despite overwhelming public disapproval. It's the Bubba the Love Sponge Show.
6: I didn't even know Will Levis had a sex tape.
7: Well, he did a good job on scrubbing it then.
6: Yeah. Did the people that extorted him get in trouble?
7: No.
8: So Will actually ended up engaged.
6: This is his mother, by the way.
7: Yeah, she just was on a podcast talking about it.
8: Engaging in hiring a cybersecurity specialist and private investigator, and spent an exorbitant amount of money to try to get to the bottom of this, and through that, try to scrape. You know, it's amazing that you can do this. I mean, it's crazy that these people are even available, but to try to scrape, you know, what they could to make this go away.
6: Will Levis just didn't have good enough trolls.
9: His girl was fire, man. Gia Duddy. Whew.
6: Is that who he was?
9: Yeah, that's who's in the tape with him, and that's who they originally thought might have leaked it.
6: If I just would have been in the Hogan sex tape, nobody would have watched it.
9: You're in there very briefly.
7: Mm. Well, that's that's.
8: And ultimately, a lot of the content was taken down, but you know, you can never scrape anything entirely from the internet. It's there forever.
6: Yeah, you're right on that.
7: So I was just. The main of the story was that unfortunately, there's another sex tape that was stolen, released, and the person or the people that stole it didn't
9: face any responsibility.
7: Exactly.
6: Hmm.
9: No accountability.
6: I'm the only one.
9: Yeah, misery loves company.
7: I sent you who she is.
6: Oh,
7: Gia Duddy.
6: And yes. And when Brian says she's fire, you know, that he's got a pretty high threshold. Let's see here. Oh, yeah. I mean, whoa. Is that a lot?
9: That's not even a great shot. She has no makeup on there.
6: Well,
9: when she dolls herself up, other than those eyebrows.
6: I like the no makeup look. I don't like a whole bunch of makeup. Look at this. Hold on. Whoa.
9: Yeah.
6: Whoa. I usually don't like spiral perms either. My Lord. I don't know. A little thick on the ass.
9: Yeah. Well.
7: Yeah.
6: Says a fat ass 300 pounder.
9: Yeah.
6: Wow.
9: I bet she has a tight end. Those little freckles on the nose are cute.
6: Yeah. See, freckles are either cute or not cute.
9: Yeah.
6: She pulls off the freckles cutely. And this is who Will Levis was blasting, Lummy?
7: Yeah, it's his ex-girlfriend.
6: Are they still together?
7: No. They broke up, and that's why everyone expected, or you suspected her to be
6: the
7: one.
6: What type of numbers has she got? Big? Big numbers?
7: She went from 60,000, and then when the sex tape came out, she's up to 328
9: Well,
7: now.
9: She got a huge pop on draft night when Will Levis fell a little bit, and she was there looking stunning, and everybody was like, who is that?
6: Kind of like a Jen Sturger kind of moment. Remember when Jen Sturger was at the FSU game, and Brent Musburger just went on and on to the point of almost being a little perv about it.
9: Yeah, and then Brett Favre sent unsolicited D-pics to her.
6: Exactly. But that was after she blew it. I mean, no pun intended, but Brent Musburger blew her spot up, and she got some great opportunities for that, didn't she?
9: Oh, huge. He made her career by being a dirty old man.
6: Absolutely. Now, a lot of people are making a big deal about this, but I don't think it's that big a deal. And I mean, And that is, you know, the woman, which, by the way, I think this whole entire case was a shakedown and is a big, huge an injustice. And that is the E. Jean Carroll, the woman that accused Trump of groping her in the hat section of some high-end store back in, like, 86 or something, when there was no witnesses, there was no workers from the store. It was just, you know, Donald Trump's... I don't know who's hated more, Bubba in Tampa or Donald in New York. That'd be a close one, wouldn't it, Brian?
9: These days, yeah, for sure.
6: Yeah, exactly. So didn't she win like $86 million, Brian, something like that?
9: She got a big judgment against him.
6: And I think it's been sent. Has it been overturned?
9: Well, she's gotten two judgments from him. One was for the actual assault, and I think another one was for some sort of defamation.
6: Defamation. Yeah. But I mean, can somebody look into that? I thought maybe that he had got a favorable appeal.
9: No, I think the appeal was shot down.
6: Oh, okay. So a lot of people are making a big deal and how like this is going to totally blow her side of the deal, and you know, she's a liar and, you know, this and that. And that is that, you know, somebody financed her litigation. Well, that's not illegal.
7: Greg from Canada, $25.
9: Yeah, ask Hulk about
6: that. Yeah, ask Hulk Hogan and Peter Thiel. A lot of people, including the media, when they were all mad when Hogan won against Gawker, that Peter Thiel financed. Hey, listen, the financing of litigation has been going on since litigation.
9: Only rich people should be able to have that advantage, you know? It's kind of funny.
6: And the fact that, like, you know, most people want to just knee-jerk and be like, oh, well, Peter Thiel paid his legal fees. Listen, that practice has been going on and is not unethical and is not illegal. The court system would never allow it if it was. But for somebody like a personal injury attorney that says, listen, I mean, that's what personal injury attorneys, their entire MO. Have you ever heard the expression? If you don't get paid, we don't get paid. That's the way that particular subsection of law works. And then other sections of law can be financed. It's just a business deal at this point. It's kind of a loan based on the outcome of what you potentially recoup. It's not illegal. And they're trying. Listen, I do not care for this E. Jean Carroll bitch one bit. I hate her guts. I think she does not deserve a penny from Donald Trump. I don't think there was enough evidence for them to pin potentially what he did on her 30 some years later. And the amount of the crap storm that the being able to go back 30 years and say that some guy did something to you at a department store when there are no surveillance, there's no witnesses, there's nothing. It's you versus her, and you're the most hated person in the jurisdiction you're being tried at. And so, see, I don't know why CNN would think this is a scoop. But I guess this dude, whoever this dude may be.
9: I don't think CNN thinks this is the scoop. Whoever made this Twitter post thinks this is some smoking gun.
6: Yeah, this is stupid. Like, this is not a smoking gun. This does not change the outcome, the appeal, nothing. And it's not illegal. It's not unethical. It's not a lie. It's not a misstep for her. It doesn't add, you know, a whole new, you know, a retrial or anything like that. This is stupid.
0: Another thing that he and his lawyers have often spoken about is the lack of disclosure about a big Democratic donor funding part of this case.
6: Doesn't matter.
0: For a reason it wasn't disclosed, and did you view this as political in any way?
1: No.
6: By the way, this is the woman, E. Jean Carroll. This is the woman that successfully sued Trump for like $80 million or something like that. I don't know what she recouped. I don't know what.
9: Well, $83.3 million was the total award, and Trump appealed it, and the appeals court denied his appeal. So it's something
6: he's still on the hook for 80 some.
9: Yeah,
1: completely. I just completely forgot.
6: And you know what? Listen, E. Jean, the answer is not that I forgot. The answer is it's not relative and it's not illegal. Right, Brian? I mean, that's the answer.
9: It was irrelevant to me who was helping me seek my justice.
6: Right. It's not illegal. You know, people paying for or funding litigation has been around as long as litigation. I didn't forget about it. It's just not it's a non-factor. I think she looks dumber, Brian, by doing I completely forgot about it rather than to own it and say, yeah, he did. What's the big deal about it? Didn't change the outcome. Didn't have anything to do with the outcome. Who paid my bills? And guess what? I paid him back, and then a percentage of the case went to him, too. That's the way it goes.
1: We forgot that he even existed.
3: In your deposition?
1: Yes, in my deposition.
6: Now, hold on. Listen, people. You don't have to just give people information during your deposition. If that question was never asked during her deposition, and she didn't perjure herself by saying no. Like, if the direct question would have been, listen, Miss E. Jean Carroll, did anybody fund your litigation? Is there anybody helping you with your legal fees? Do you have any type of deals going on where somebody else is paying your legal fees and then they're going to recoup a percentage thereafter? If that question wasn't asked, then it's...
9: Well, even if it was, you know, I think there's another way that this question could have been couched and her answer would make sense. If there were multiple people who helped fund her litigation and they were asking specifically about this one individual, or she failed to name specifically this one individual who was involved in helping to fund it, then she could theoretically have just forgotten him out of the group of eight people that she listed. Now, if she lied and said, nobody has funded my litigation, that's a little bit of a different story than during a deposition.
6: Trump would have caught that.
9: So I would really want to see the transcript to make a determination as to whether or not she's lying or whether or not I forgot that this one individual who's a Democratic supporter operative was involved in helping to fund, if there were multiples that she did name and just left one out.
6: Right.
9: So it's a big difference, and the questioning would matter.
6: But does it really? I mean, it would be what? Maybe she perjured herself and like
9: But then that goes to her veracity and trustworthiness and everything else to do with her testimony. So it could make a difference.
6: But
9: it could make a difference. Remember,
6: But the CNN people didn't ask the right question or frame it correctly to even get the right information as an answer, correct?
9: So remember, Donald Trump, the $83 million judgment against him was because he went out publicly and said he had never met this woman, he didn't know her, and it was easily proven that the two of them had met and interacted. He said it with, you know, as definitive fact that she's lying and he never met her and didn't know her. And there were photographs of the two of them together.
7: There's one photo.
9: Yeah.
7: At a party back in the 80s or 90s.
9: But there was also testimony from numerous other people that said he frequented the store where she worked and this and that and the other. So, you know, it wasn't the sexual assault aspect of it ultimately that got him. It was him, you know, saying publicly that she's lying because he never met her.
6: Hi, you're on the air. Go ahead. Let me. I got to get with Macho Man and see if I can make that. Bring this stuff a little bit more. It's almost an impossible reach with my T-Rexers.
7: Yeah, we'll make it closer.
6: Hopefully. Hi. Go ahead. You're on the air.
3: Hey, is it Bubba?
6: Yes, it is.
3: You know, Brian's being a little bit. His liberal is showing.
6: Yeah, that's kind of what Brian. That's kind of what. Hold on. Yeah, you're right. And that's
9: I tucked it away this morning, sir. What part of my liberal is hanging out?
6: I thought he duct taped his liberal penis.
3: Why didn't you bring up that New York changed the whole law so they could prosecute him on this charge?
9: He wasn't prosecuted on this charge. He was
3: he wasn't prosecuted, but he was able to not prosecuted. Whatever. You know, I don't know the proper term.
6: Sir, Brian's a lawyer. Right? Hold on. Brian's a lawyer, and he knows the proper term.
9: Well, so look, as far as New York and changing the laws, the defamation arose in 2019.
3: Was after the fact.
9: That's what we're talking about is the $83 million that he has to pay out to E. Jean Carroll. So I don't know how anything I said was factually inaccurate.
3: No, I thought that was for the rape charge.
9: No, it's not for the rape charge. That was for defamation, sir.
3: Well, isn't there two different things?
7: The rape, I think, was $7 million.
6: The rape was $7 million. Okay. The defamation was like $80
3: million. Okay. Well, the first charge, they changed the law so that they could... Do what they did.
6: Okay. Listen, sir.
3: And that's a fact.
6: Sir, listen to me. I think Donald Trump got railroaded. I don't like the outcome of this at all. I think it stinks, but it doesn't change the fact of what happened. They railroaded the guy. I can definitely feel his pain. I've been railroaded in this town just as much as he has been in New York, just not... just not to the tune of the money that he has, but I don't like it at all.
7: Sorry,
6: but it doesn't change the fact of Brian being able to intellectually give us his opinion as a person that has standing within this area who happens to be an attorney and having been part of my counsel and defending a defamation slander case.
3: Well, I actually like Brian. I'm very conservative myself. And I've always thought him fair-minded, you know, about stuff because
6: he didn't give his opinion about this. He gave the facts. Brian didn't.
3: No. But what I'm talking about, where they changed the law so that they could bring the suit against Trump.
9: Maybe
3: he didn't know.
9: No, but the law. So are you referring to the New York? I'm trying to research it. New York had a law change in 2022 that said that. Sexual assault victims could file civil suits, but the lawsuit that Carol won on was filed in 2019.
7: I think, Brian, what he's saying is that, and I may be wrong, but the $5 million that he lost the first time, the only reason that it was even brought back up was because they changed the law, and then the only reason that there was defamation is because she did sue and win in New York, and they changed the law that she won the $5 million. Trump was really pissed off in 2022 or whatever, and he kept going on because now it was he lost. He was accused of rape for $5 million when he's trying to win his re-election.
9: So real quick, just so you know.
3: What's the amount of time you're allowed to bring a suit?
9: So real quick, just so you know. So the defamation stems from comments Trump made in 2019. The lawsuit
3: Hold on.
9: Let me give the full timeline here. This is the problem, is you don't want to listen to anything that runs counter to your narrative. So just listen for a second.
6: Just listen for a second, sir, and then you can blab all you want, okay?
9: So the defamation suit was filed in 2019. It was from statements Trump made in 2019. In 2022, New York passed, to everyone, the Adult Survivors Act, which created a 1-year look back for victims of sexual offenses, very likely so that this could go after Trump. Fine, okay, but that happened in 2023. That was the $5 million award for the sexual abuse and defamation that he was for sexual abuse that he was found to have caused. But that the defamation that we were talking about was 2019. So it's the Adult Survivor Act and the 1-year look back thing. That seems pretty suspect. I'm not saying the state of New York has been fair to Trump in any way.
6: No.
9: In fact, if you go back to my statements on the tax situation with Trump, I was derailing the prosecutors in New York for not specifying what other crimes Trump committed that raised it to a felony, because everything he should have been charged with would have been a misdemeanor based upon New York law, unless there were quote-unquote other crimes, and they didn't disclose that in the charging document. So I've been very fair on that. I understand that the state of New York has weaponized themselves against Donald Trump, but as it relates to his defamation claim, that has nothing to do with what we were just talking about.
7: Yeah, because the defamation, they were only able to go back to the 2019 because it was defamation, because the court ruling in 2022 was to prove that it actually did happen.
9: Well, no, she could have sued him for defamation and won on just the grounds that it did happen. She's not sued because they're two different things. So she's not sued. The damages for the sexual assault are a separate damage. That only could happen because of the change of the law in 2022. I agree. That's BS. And it seemed like it was targeted directly at Donald Trump, which is BS. So, but the defamation, she can prove that at any time, as long as it's within the statute of limitations, which she did file based upon the comments in a timely manner. So she still could have proven that and presented evidence regarding it. She just wouldn't have gotten damages for the sexual assault. That's the only difference. Well, so the $5 million would be the only portion of that she shouldn't be getting.
3: Well, but that's what I was calling about, is the first part where they were able to charge him for the $5 million lawsuit happened. And then I thought, from what I heard, and I might have heard wrong, that the defamation came because he said something contrary that was ruled on in court that was supposed to be true and was ruled,
9: No, the defamation came because the jury found that she presented credible evidence that he had met her and he defamed her, which could have been presented irrespective of the 2022 change in the law. The only damages that she was able to recover that were additional because of that 2022 change, the only thing it changed was the sexual assault. Everything else would have been perfectly fine and copacetic the way she presented it. So there was no, she still could have gotten him for defamation regardless of that 2022 change to the law.
6: All right, bud. We appreciate you, man. Thank you. Your time's up, buddy.
9: This is what we deal with. You deal in facts, and it's yeah, but every time.
6: Well, I had to get rid of him. I get it,
9: but that's my point, is there's no, we can't have open dialogue in discourse.
6: We do.
9: Because, no, I'm saying in this country, because if it's outside of what this guy thinks he heard.
6: And you were even agreeing with the dude to an extent. You're like, sir, I'll give you the fact that New York has weaponized against Trump. I get it. I'll give you that. I'll give that to you all day.
9: Yes.
6: But within the framework of what she filed you're wrong. You're not correct, sir.
9: Well, I mean, some of this is factual. The facts are that she filed that, in, you know, based off of comments he made in 2019. It was timely. The change of the law in 2022 did nothing to change her defamation claim against him.
6: All right. Got to go to words. Let me, when we come back, you know, are we bombing? Are we not bombing? IRGC says that they attacked us. We say we attacked them. It certainly doesn't seem like we're going to have any type of agreement coming up anytime soon when they're attacking, when their military arm, the IRGC, says that they're attacking U.S. air bases. And we
9: retaliatory strikes for attacks that for missiles that were launched into southern Iran.
6: That doesn't seem like a country that wants to, you know, cut a deal. I mean, like, it's just, this is just not.
7: I think there's half of Iran that want, like, it's the political people want a deal with us in Iran, and the IRGC just wants us to die.
6: Yeah, that's pretty much it. I don't know, man. It's just getting worse and worse by the day. And I'll keep using the expression, kicking the can down the road. I mean, there comes a point where, I mean, Trump's got to pull out. I mean, he's either got to, you know, poop or get off the pot. He's in such a stagnant, unhealthy holding pattern right now. He's losing so much support. You know, what I think he underestimated how resilient these people really are, and that he'll never get them to ever agree. He'll say, we're really close on a deal. And then they'll say 15 minutes later, we're close on some things, but the us giving up nuclear weapon capabilities is a non-starter. We will never do that. We will never do that. So the only deal he's going to get is what we already had before we started this, and that was the Strait of Hormuz has always been open. They locked it down as a retaliatory, you know, thing against our epic fury.
9: That's but don't you feel safer now, Bubba?
6: Oh,
9: isn't
6: yeah.
9: that worth it?
6: I feel
9: it?
6: Safer as I'm paying $5 a gallon.
9: It's worth it.
6: I'm going to feel safer, Blummy, as I have half as many race haulers show up to my racetrack this weekend because diesel is $6 a gallon and they can't afford to fill up their diesel trucks and their haulers to bring the race cars. I mean, it's a trickle-down deal. You know, if you're in the diesel business, trucking business, anything that involves diesel, you're screwed right now. You're screwed. I don't know. We'll get into that next.
5: Torture never stops. The Bubba the Love Sponge Show.
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0: I was looking at the wide shot of the studio. I mean, it's a top 1,000 studio, Lemmy of the world.
6: Oh, of course.
0: The top 1,000.
6: Easy.
0: Yeah. God, it looks good.
7: We actually, I've set up an appointment for 3 months. Top Studios Magazine is going to be coming by to do a spread here.
0: We're going to get a 10-10 on a Beckett rating?
7: Yep.
0: Mm-hmm. The studio is going to have its own trading card?
7: No. Top Studios Monthly is a magazine, and they go around and cover all new studios
0: built. Are you being for real?
7: No.
6: You got him excited.
0: I was going to say, I've been in the studio business for 40-plus years, and I've never heard of such a thing.
7: Why aren't any of my other studios
0: Man, I had a B96 in Chicago. We had a nice studio, and we had a pretty nice, and one of my most unique studios that I worked at is WLUM in Milwaukee. It was in a mall, and it was on the second floor of a mall, and the back of the, like behind you, Lummy, was a window, and it was the food court.
7: Oh, my goodness. Auntie Anne's right there every day for the taking.
0: So, when you went to the mall to go to work, and it was in the Brook... What was it called? What mall it was. It's a very famous mall in Milwaukee. But, in Philadelphia, we were under this, right by St. Joe's University in Bala Kenwood. B96.
7: Mayfair Mall.
0: Yes. God, you're Johnny Google, aren't you, buddy?
7: Located just outside of Milwaukee in Wauwatosa.
0: Yeah, Wauwatosa. Yeah.
7: Over 160 stores. Wow. Nordstrom, Macy's.
0: And really, malls, I mean, outside of the International Mall here in Tampa, I don't know of any malls that are killing it.
7: Well, they do well in the north because during the winter it's indoors and you just can't be outside up there in the winter. So
0: you should know this after the discussion we were talking about bowling. Did you know Milwaukee is the bowling capital of America?
7: I think you've mentioned it.
0: I think the Bowling Hall of Fame might be in Milwaukee. But man, Brian, you talk about people taking their bowling seriously. Milwaukee, man, everybody bowls. Like everybody's as good as your daughter growing up. Like you're indoctrinated with a bowling ball and a Packer.
6: Bowling Hall of Fame's in Texas.
7: Well, that's how breweries like Schlitz, they actually would put bowling lanes in their taverns to get people to stay and drink longer.
0: Yeah, Schlitz.
7: It comes from kegling, was the German sport that bowling developed from, and because they have strong German roots there, that's why it was perfect spot for it.
0: Man, Milwaukee's a huge German play, a lot of Germans, and every Friday night in Milwaukee, every little tavern, had a fish fry. It was Fridays were and the best. Like, let me act like that
6: walleye
0: or perch, bluegill, just like it was. Oh,
7: I'll tell you what fish I'm on to these days. Barramundi. Good fish.
6: There's a farm raised white fish.
7: Yeah, but it's
0: what's it called again, Brian?
7: Barramundi.
6: It's Barramundi.
7: Barramundi. Ooh, it's delicious.
0: Barramundi.
6: It's Barramundi.
0: Yeah. Who sings Barracuda? Ooh, Barracuda.
7: Barramundi.
0: Who sings Barracuda?
7: Barracuda is
0: Hart.
7: Hart. I was gonna say Hart. You got me by 1 second.
0: I did. So here's Michael Strahan giving us the good news about what's happening over in Iran. Oh, I thought I had it all queued up, ready to go with my space bar.
8: Now to the latest on the war with Iran, a mixed picture.
0: Is it Iran or Iran? Brian, how do you supposed to say it?
7: Iran.
0: Iran. Iran.
7: Iran.
0: Even though it starts with an I.
7: Iran.
0: You're supposed to say it with an E.
6: Well, in our terms, Bubba, it's Iran. Iran.
0: Iran. Iran. Whatever.
8: latest on the war with Iran.
9: What's the difference between Iran and Iraq?
7: Different countries.
6: Yeah, they're next to each other.
9: Are we cool with Iraq? Not really.
6: Kind of.
7: No.
9: Are they big a dicks as Iran?
7: No.
9: No.
7: Not anymore.
8: I mean,
7: they actually were never as big a dicks as Iran.
6: That's
9: where
6: true.
9: Where did Iran turn into the dickness?
6: Since the 70s?
7: Since
9: the Ayatollah came in there and then took our hostages for 444 days from the U.S. Embassy.
7: So we kind of screwed everything up in there.
9: And then rapping Ronnie Reagan came in and saved him. But really, really, at the end of the day, Jimmy Carter actually had him saved. But rapping Ronnie Reagan cut a deal with him and said, listen, I want to get all the glory. Jimmy Carter was an ass bucket. Might be the worst president ever.
8: Let's turn now to the latest on the war with Iran. A mixed picture this morning with Iran accusing the U.S. of violating the ceasefire, but Vice President Vance saying he's hopeful about negotiations.
9: Hopeful. How many times have we heard, hey, we're just, you know, just a few little things away? Man, let me, Marco Rubio sounded, you know, down and out yesterday. J.D. Vance is saying hopeful. None of this leads to any type of, you know, good news.
8: No. To end the conflict, senior political correspondent Rachel Scott is tracking.
9: Brian, do you agree with me that if this is still a thing in a little over a month when we celebrate July 4th and our 250th anniversary, if this is still a thing, he's cooked. He's done. The midterms are going to be a bloodbath. America wants this resolved. And if that means, and listen, I'm pulling for the guy. I'm pulling for a good resolve. It just needs to happen in the next 30 days. Or I think that he's going to just have a whole nother crap storm of hate.
7: So far, I think I'm the only one who still could potentially be right about my prediction of when this would end, because I think you all said by Memorial Day or May 31st.
6: Yeah. So I got a couple
7: days. Still got a chance. He's got a couple days. Yeah. It could happen. I said May 31st of 2028.
6: I said of this year.
9: Is that what you really said?
7: I said that's what I said, and you all laughed.
9: Now,
7: and
9: hold
7: I was
9: on,
7: like, this is going to be a while.
9: So, but hold it. That's obviously was spoken as a smart ass, but like, if you were to give an intellectually honest answer, how long do you think this will go?
7: Well, that was my intellectually honest answer, in the sense that I don't know how long it's going to go, but I knew it wasn't going to be as quick and easy as everybody thought because of the enemy. They are not the opponent you want to be into a standoff with. They will crash into you. They do not care.
9: They have a better life in the dead. The way they worship and the way they believe, if you die a martyr, it's you have the ultimate reward, as you know, and the afterlife.
7: I mean, you have generations of people over there that have been trained to hate America, hate our culture, hate our leaders, hate everything about us. We are the devil to them. It's hard to beat an enemy like that,
9: right?
8: White House, and good morning to you, Rachel.
10: Michael, good morning to you. And in just a few hours, President Trump will be hosting a cabinet meeting here at the White House amid all of this uncertainty on whether there will be a deal.
9: Tulsi ain't going to be there. She's gone.
6: Yeah.
9: Tulsi gone. Christine Noem gone. Pam Bondi gone. Does he hate women?
6: Well, Christine Noem's, she had, you know, 220 million of stupidity.
9: I can see that one. And I can see Bondi, too.
7: Yeah, but man, does her husband have nice jugs.
10: With Iran and amid those escalating tensions, the president and senior administration officials had been optimistic.
9: Man, he just does not look good. He looks not good.
7: I mean, he looks like an 80-year-old who has a stressful job.
9: Yeah, you're right.
10: Let's think about the progress of these talks, but this morning, still nothing has been finalized, and Iran is vowing retaliation after the U.S. launched what it called self-defensive strikes in the region. As all of this played out...
9: But here's what sucks. We have the capabilities to absolutely end this by noon today. We have a whole bunch of military stuff over there. I don't know how many aircraft carriers and F-35s and all the... I mean, we have everything over. We could make short work of this. Why aren't we? Because it's going to be a war... Would it be considered a war crime? Does he really need permission to... You know, Brian, I probably ask you these questions. Like, you know, if he was to just go full-blown Kiss concert and, you know, take out the remaining parts of their infrastructure to cripple them where they had to give in, would it be a war crime?
7: And who, there's and arguments who, that if you attack what is a civilian target versus what is a military target, how is Iran using people and civilian areas as shields to hide things? You know, there's it's not a perfectly clear cut situation in terms of a war crime.
9: Why wasn't Harry S. Truman tried for a war crime when he dropped two?
7: Oh, he absolutely should have been.
9: When he dropped two.
7: I mean, that's the biggest war crimes ever.
9: Nagasaki and Hiroshima was not anything but civilians. It was right downtown.
7: Yeah. No.
9: And so why wasn't Harry S. Truman tried?
7: Don't know. That's a good question.
9: But I mean, that in today's definition of war crimes, both of those nuclear, you know, atom bombs that we dropped would have been considered war crimes.
7: Absolutely.
9: Correct?
10: President Trump.
7: I don't think there was an international criminal court at the time. I think it was developed after, like, in the 50s or something like that.
9: How about the trials of Nuremberg?
7: Well, I think that's how they came up with it. But, yeah, I mean,
6: I don't think they were going to come after Truman. Yeah,
7: the ones that stopped the guy that murdered 6 million Jews is probably not the one that you want to go after.
9: True. Right. You know, you're probably right on that. That's probably the only thing that saved him.
6: Yeah.
10: To Walter Reed Medical Center for a 3-hour visit. It's his third in the last 13 months. The White House billing this as a routine annual dental and medical assessment. But it comes amid questions about the president's health, given recent photos showing bruising on his hands, swelling in his legs. The White House says that the bruising on his hands is from frequent.
9: And if you're the president, they even zoom in on your ankles. Right?
6: Yeah.
9: I mean, like, they're just trying to screw with you. I mean, like, come on. You guys got to zoom my ankles? I'm a little puffy, yeah? I'm a little puffy, but what do you got to zoom in on my ankles for? There's so many other issues.
10: Handshaking, that the swelling is related to a benign common condition related to the veins. The president turns 80 in just a few weeks and still no...
9: Listen, for 80, I think he's still got pretty good wits about himself.
7: So my mother-in-law has lymphedema and issues.
9: Oh, hold on. We get an infamous mother-in-law story?
7: Yeah, yeah.
9: Thank you. Well, I thought that was for another show.
7: What I'm saying is she's 70-something years old. She's 75 years old, and her ankles look way worse than Trump's. And she's still, you know, living her life.
9: Right.
7: Like, you know.
9: Believe me, she's living her life.
7: Yeah, she's living her best life. So.
9: And my mom is 80. And, you know, she's got some swelling and some bruising and things like that. But my mom mentally is sharp as a tack. I mean, my mom could be the president. I mean, I don't know if she has the skill set and the, you know, political savvy.
7: She watches enough Fox News.
9: She doesn't miss the five. I'll tell you that right now. She absolutely plans her day around not missing the five. And I try to watch it, and I'm like, Mom, this is propaganda, and I'm conservative. Like, I am a Republican and conservative. Well, I'm actually more of a libertarian than anything.
6: The five has an opposite view.
9: Yeah, they have one. Please,
7: Jessica Tarlov is awesome on
6: it. I know the other guy too, the white guy that's on there.
9: I like the white guy too.
6: Yeah,
9: but you know, it's 4-1.
7: Most of the time, it's a handicap match.
10: Yeah, from the White House doctor on this latest visit.
9: And you notice how Jesse just kind of sits there and says, elder statesman. He doesn't really...
7: He's a douche.
9: I kind of agree.
7: He's a douche.
9: And you know what? He'll never be Tucker.
7: And he wants to be so bad.
9: And so, like, that's a tough gig to fill. Tucker did it better than anybody. Just when they thought nobody could do it better than Bill O'Reilly, then they put Glenn Beck in there, and Glenn Beck did okay. And they put Tuck in there. Did Tuck take over for Bill O'Reilly?
7: Yeah, he kind of filled that Bill O'Reilly void.
9: But did it better. Like Tuck was, I think Tucker was the best to ever be. Is it the 8 o'clock spot?
6: Yeah,
9: I think.
6: Well, rating wise, Jesse Waters has beat him though. But I think it's just because Fox is up. Yeah, it's up more now.
8: All right, Rachel. We're also seeing more construction at the White House.
9: Yeah. He's not gonna stop that East Wing grand ballroom, and quite frankly, I don't have a problem with it. I don't have a problem with it, Brian, just because of this. Almost every function they do has to be outsourced because they don't have the room. And he's not building it for him. In fact, they're saying that it probably won't be done until he's out of office. So he's building it for the next guy and the next guy. And eventually a Democrat's going to be there and be able to enjoy it. You know, our presidential cycle is very cyclical in the fact that, you know, Democrats will get a run, Republicans will get a run, then there'll be like a 1-2-1. Like, the Democrats are going to have their time in there soon enough. And they're going to be able to say, hey, we don't have to outsource all of our big, you know, galas and ballroom and journalistic, just all, you know, all the important functions they have at the White House can now be done at the White House, and it's less of a security risk to have to take the show on the road, not have to take the show on the road, to keep it in-house where we have our Secret Service infrastructure and we're not at a hotel that we can't lock down as much. I think it's a good thing.
7: Yeah, I don't necessarily see a problem with it per se. It is the rampant Trump hate that makes it not seemed like, you know, people oppose it. If this was Obama or Biden suggesting, I don't think there would be as much pushback. I was, interestingly, one of the last civilians to get to go through that building. I was on the very last tour
9: Of the White House?
7: Of the East Wing.
9: Really?
7: When I went up to D.C. last fall or whatever it was.
9: With your family?
7: With my daughter. Yeah, we went in August or whatever to go up to a Nats game and see D.C. It was pretty cool getting to go through there.
9: I'm thinking about doing that with Erica. Going up there and doing the whole tourist deal. I did it once as a senior in high school, but I don't think I appreciated it like I do as an adult. Because it was a school trip, and we were more about trying to grab ass on Lori Howard than we were about, you know. But we actually toured the White House, the Capitol building, you know, Washington and Lincoln memorials, the Smithsonian. You know, it was pretty cool. I don't think that they even have White House tours anymore, do they?
7: Well, no, they did up until August of
9: last year.
7: And they'll bring them back at some point. And they talked about doing some limited ones with the construction going on, but it is security and safety.
9: But, you know, like headache. I forget which president paid for or made plans with Boeing for the current 747. Now, I know I think Qatar, you know, has maybe circumvented that a little bit and donated one that I think Trump's going to maybe take privately afterwards, and that's a big crap storm in itself. But I forget who.
7: That's a bad look. We don't need that.
9: But I don't know which president designed the current 747.
6: Reagan did.
9: Reagan. But he never got to enjoy it. Like, it didn't get built. I don't think it was done until, like, maybe...
6: It wasn't until Bush.
9: So Clinton didn't get a chance to...
6: No.
7: Bush won.
9: Oh, Bush won.
6: Yeah.
9: So a lot of times, you know, presidents will do something for the next guy. And I really think, and people are being way more critical on this East Wing building than they need to be. Because if Trump was, like, making it, and it was going to be done in 3 months, and he was going to be the only one that enjoyed it, and then afterwards nobody else can. But it's infrastructure that he's building for our country. That everybody will get to, you know, enjoy. Whether you're a congressman or a senator or the president of the United States or the vice, you know. And it's safer to have all of your parties and galas in-house than have to take it on the road. I got to think, Brian, they would say, I mean, when they go and do things on the road, there's a certain amount of cost involved with, you know, the Secret Service.
7: Oh, tremendous cost.
9: So I would think that this place could damn near pay for itself in a few. I mean, he got it privately funded. There was no taxpayer dollars involved.
7: Well, let's be clear on this. The ballroom portion is supposedly privately funded. What really is at play here is the underground secured bunker and operations centers that they're going to be building. That's where they need the government funding, and that's the slowdown in getting approved.
9: But that's, again, not Trump specific.
7: I'm not saying it shouldn't be done. I'm just saying the publicly funded moniker thing is a bit of a misnomer, because the real cost is the underground tunnel system and bunkering that they're doing, which I'm not saying they shouldn't do. I mean, you want continuity of government. You want your leaders to be safe. I'm not saying it shouldn't be done. I'm just saying that, again, it's a bit of a misnomer. This is all privately funded.
9: You're right. And I was not up to speed on that.
10: Yes, Michael, this is quite an unusual sight. Crews have been working here at the White House to build a UFC ring on the south lawn of the White House for a fight that's going to be taking place here.
9: You better be out of Iran. You better be out of there by this. It's going to be not a good look. Not a good look.
10: June 14th.
9: Circus, if you will.
10: Which falls on the president's birthday. The White House says this is all to celebrate the nation's 250th anniversary. Cranes assembling this massive arch over what will be that ring there on the south lawn.
9: Are they ready? Are they already starting to build it?
7: Yeah, they have to start the build out now. I mean, it's coming up in like 2 weeks. 2.5 weeks.
9: No, it's not going to be in
7: July? June 14th. No, it's for Trump's birthday. It's not for our nation's birthday, please.
9: I thought it was for the 250th.
7: Yeah, that's what's that they're couching it as, but this is for Trump.
9: Oh.
10: The USC says that they will be footing the bill for this one, but certainly adding to the construction here at the White House, Michael.
8: Yeah.
9: Yeah.
8: All right. Thank you.
9: Thank you. Somebody just called me Bubba Stern. Really? You think I'm that liberal? Please.
7: I mean, just imagine, though, how conservative your listeners have to be that they think you're some raging liberal.
9: Yeah, I mean,
7: it's pretty crazy.
9: I mean, listen, it's amazing that you cannot be have my position, which is I want the guy to win. I want the guy to have a good resolve in Iran. I'm a little bit worried about how long it's going. I think we're going too long. I'd like to get it resolved, but I'm pulling for the dude.
7: I'm pulling for, I'm not cheering against my own interests.
9: How does that make me a, like a liberal? This isn't that kind of like just being a

0: video.
1: Right, here we go. Is this right here?
0: Yeah.
1: Is it a video?
0: Yeah, it should be. Yep.
1: All right, here we go.
0: Bye.
1: Oh, it's just giving me stills.
2: It looks cool.
1: It looks cool. Now, who's paying for this?
0: I think Trump said he was paying for it.
1: We are? He is?
0: I think he said Trump is.
1: I just want to let you know I'm paying for it. You know,
2: the Saudis are paying for this.
1: $80 million to the one bitch.
2: Saudis own UFC.
1: They do, don't they?
2: Yeah. This is the Saudis. It may be a favor to Trump or you know, they're his buddies and everything, but this is Saudis.
1: I got Gus coming up at 15 after Big Gus from Big Gus Tractors and Equipment. He's having a landscaper appreciation day today, later today at the dealership, and we'll have him on at 15 after. And then all these graduation fights. Yeah. All these people that are fighting at graduation.
2: I heard he's doing grass for ass. If you bring in all your lawn clippings, you can get a lap dance.
3: He's calling shenanigans on the D. The Bubba the Love Sponge Show returns after these words.

0: Yes, UFC at the White House is cool and embarrassing. Equal parts. You know, President Camacho wants it, though, so... Thank you, 305.
1: They're fucking each other! They're fucking each other!
0: Oh, you, Bubba, you should do the story, though, with the lady with the one hand.
2: I am, I got it.
0: Okay.
2: I got it coming up.
0: Man, there's some fucking corrupt police.
2: Yep. They fucking got it in their head what they're gonna do to you, and they build their fucking shit around it.
0: And they lie.
2: Yeah, they lie.
0: They just outwardly lie. Even in the face of their lie, they still continue to lie.
2: Yep.
3: Bubba, do you want to how much or do you bring the Zoom up now or wait?
2: He could probably bring it up now, that way he didn't have to worry about it.
3: Okay.
2: Is this break six?
3: Yeah.
0: Yeah.
2: I got it. So I'm way on time.
0: We're doing great with time.
2: Yeah. And time says every day for people to need not apply.
0: How's it embarrassing to have violent conflict, a sport, blood sport, on the sacred grounds of the White House? That's a legitimate question.
2: It's a legitimate sport.
0: It is a legitimate sport.
2: So why?
0: But we don't need to be having it on the White House grounds.
2: Why not?
0: It's a bad look. It's weird. I think it's cool, but it's weird.
2: I don't necessarily disagree with
0: that. I think you celebrate your nation's 250 years of independence by having two guys beat the shit out of each other at the White House.
2: Oh, hell, I mean, we've not done a Zoom deal yet. I hope we're okay.
3: That's why I wanted to make sure that we're good now. Make sure the internet's
2: not an audition. What are you saying?
0: He's making sure the internet's not causing an issue.
4: In audition.
0: Don't have the internet in audition?
4: Audition off.
2: Yeah, it's off. It's off.
0: That would be the only thing, maybe. Once that glass is up, you got to get Mach like a little old-school speaker that plays up by you. Where you can hit a button and talk to you.

0: furniture.
1: Can't bang on the glass anymore.
0: Technically.
1: By the way,
0: technically,
1: $20.
0: You could squeeze his little hand in there. There's a little gap.
1: Whether they've had him or not, I hope it has not been blood sports, Dirt Merchant. Like, having a race on the White House lawn would be one thing, but...
0: Back in the 1800s, you know, they used to have duels.
1: Let's see what other events have there been. Nope, the first professional event is the Freedom Fight. So, no, to answer your question, no.
2: Love Army, hit the thumbs up. Give us a thumbs up if you could.
1: Oh, we've discussed it, Charleston.
2: So we can hit our G-ball with Brian.
1: Yeah, we're not too far away. We still have an hour, right?
2: Yeah.
1: Let's do it. Fucking Hulk up. Show him what's up. Yippee-o, yippee-ay.
2: 8-7.

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1: Due to the miracle of modern technology, we're back to the Bubba the Love Sponge Show.
0: Thank you much. Thank you much. And then we'll just bring it over when we need to bring it over. Gus at 15 after, which is about 5 minutes. I'll blow through a couple fights at graduation pieces of video. I'm not even going to get into what I think the common denominator is here. People can probably
2: that they're young? They're 17, 18?
0: Yeah, there you go. I'm just going to have to play the video because there was F's and S's and everything.
3: Yeah, as would be expected.
0: So this is one fight at one graduation festivity.
3: Oh, boy. And then another one breaks out, of course.
0: Yeah. The
2: females. Oh, yeah.
0: Women are, black women are savages.
3: Whoa.
0: I mean, like when they fight.
2: They go for the hair.
0: They go right for the hair, and then they just go, well, you know, I think all women are. I think all women. Let me retract that a little bit. All women fight way more savagely than men do, it seems.
3: I do love the patented female Karen overhand hammer fist.
0: Mm-hmm. I do.
3: Is
0: the 12-6 hammer fist?
3: The 12-6 hammer fist.
0: Which is outlawed in UFC, by the way. You cannot do a 12-6. You know the rules as well as I do. It is illegal to do a 12-6 hammer fist in the UFC.
2: Yeah,
0: am I right, Brian? You can't. You cannot.
3: Not to the back of the head. I believe you can hammer fist a downed opponent 12-6, like on the face.
0: Okay.
3: But it's not as effective. So why would you do it? I mean, you know that the real thing would be to throw straight rights into their face.
0: And then here's another one here. Ohio woman charged with a wild kindergarten. Oh, it's the problem. It's a kindergarten graduation, a graduation that we shouldn't even have. I don't think you should have a graduate. You know, like. It's expected to get out of kindergarten and go to first grade. Why do we have to reward these people? And then you have another
3: these
0: one.
3: These people? Our children?
0: Yes, our children. Yes, if I get in trouble for calling children these people, then
3: No. I'm making sure you're talking about children.
0: I'm talking about children. Why do children have to be rewarded for drawing coloring books all day and not pooping their pants?
3: I think it is to create an excitement for school and in what's coming next that.
0: Where did kindergarten graduation start? I never had it. I don't think my son had it. Maybe he did. I don't know. I don't think we participated in it. Jessica Anderson allegedly was hogging up middle rows of the seats and was cursing at parents who tried to sit down. She was the only person charged with assault and the wild brawl at the Queen of the Apostles School in Toledo. Video shows her grabbing a mother by the hair and fighting her during the brawl. Despite the footage, she told reporters that she wasn't the aggressor and claimed the video doesn't show the entire story.
4: I wasn't the aggressor. It wasn't my face that should have been blasted everywhere. I take accountability that I was involved. A lot of people were involved, but me being the only person charged was not fair.
0: If people can't fundamentally get along at a kindergarten graduation, what has our society become? What could go wrong at a stupid kindergarten graduation? Well, one mom is hogging up a couple extra seats. Go sit three rows behind her. Do you really got to be in that row?
2: I think this one, she was standing up the whole time and the lady behind her couldn't get pictures around her fat ass.
4: It wasn't.
0: I can see where that could be a problem, but should it end in this? No.
5: Jessica Anderson had allegedly been hogging multiple rows of seats and was cursing at parents who tried to sit down.
2: Oh.
5: She was the only person.
0: Who in the hell
3: came in the PJs?
0: Yeah, who wears furry elf shoes and
6: and literally pajamas to your child's graduation of kindergarten.
2: Is that not the look for a kindergarten graduation?
6: No, oh, my God.
3: Look, man, getting up before noon is tough sometimes.
6: It is. It is.
5: The wild brawl at Queen of Apostles School in Toledo. Video shows her grabbing another mother by the hair and fighting her during the brawl. Despite the footage, she told reporters she wasn't the aggressor and claimed the video doesn't show the full story.
6: Well, I just know that I don't even know what to say. I can't. I have to just stop. I'm going to say something.
4: I wasn't the aggressor.
6: That's going to eventually. And then Brian.
3: Speaking of the real thugs.
6: Speaking of the real thugs, people that are bad people. People that try to screw with people and cannot accept being wrong, and to the point where they just will flat out lie and embellish. And that is not all. In fact, 98% of all law enforcement officers, male, female, black, white, indifferent, are good people for a common cause of keeping orderly, you know, keeping things safe to protect and serve, right? That's what most agencies, you know, have on the side of their cars, to protect and serve.
3: And serve. That's the part that serve. They forget sometimes is but that they are public servants.
6: Sometimes they just make stuff up and lie. They need to have that on the car too. Here's a woman that gets pulled over because the police officer said that he could see her using her right hand to, like, text or do something that she's not supposed
3: her cell
6: to
3: phone,
6: be doing.
3: Yeah.
6: Is Gus joining me? All right. So I'll do Gus, and then after Gus, we'll pick this story back up. After Macho gets he's taking control of my keyboard.
7: Just why you being pulled over?
6: Just minimize that, Macho. There you go. And then we should have Gus here. Gus.
8: Good morning.
6: Hi, Gus. Let me get you where I can see you real fast. Much better, much better quality and connectivity than when you had that crazy Justin Nunley in there.
8: Yeah, well, everything improves when Nunley's not in the office.
6: Right. Hold on. Here, we're getting my guys are getting you so that I can see you, Gus. Hold on, Macho Man. So, Gus, tell us just before we get you on screen here, what do you got going on? And I thought maybe this would be a Friday deal, but I think it starts today, the landscaper appreciation gimmick.
8: Yeah, it's just it's kind of like a bike night at the tractor store. That's how we set that up, Bubba. Like, I took what we did at the Harley store, the success of bike nights, having customers come and enjoy an evening together, and we launched that at the tractor store last year, and people really enjoy it, man. Guys come by after work and have a cold beer and a burger and shoot the breeze a little bit.
6: So this
8: is how we've organically grown this business.
6: And at the end of the day, is there, like, you know, maybe some better deals that are going on today that you're slinging on that Skag Zero Turn or on that steel chainsaw that they would not get probably next Thursday?
8: Man, as soon as you mentioned the quality being good, it went to hell.
6: Oh, we're good.
8: You sound like you're underwater in a phone booth.
6: Oh, okay. Well, maybe on your end, but I know on everybody that's listening in, I think I sound okay. So we probably, this is the first time that we've been live on Zoom from our new studios.
8: Can't hear a word you're saying.
6: Oh, okay.
2: Well, it's going well.
3: Well, we've got him well.
6: Yeah,
8: there we go.
3: We got full bars.
6: All right, so can you hear us now, Gus?
8: There you go.
6: All right, you look good on my end. I don't know if I look good on your end, but you sound great and look good.
8: There it is.
6: That's half the problem.
8: So, what happened here?
6: Oh, hold on.
8: I lost you.
6: You lost me.
8: Oh, I can hear you. I just can't see you.
3: Well, you don't need to see me.
6: Which is probably better. That's probably the best deal I'm going to get with Gus Tractors. I'm going to tell you that right now. So anyway, let's talk about what's going on. And I said earlier that when you couldn't hear me, you probably got some pretty good deals on some stuff today that a guy probably couldn't get on Monday.
8: Yeah, absolutely we do. We worked with the manufacturers, got some one-day promotions going on. So any landscaper professional, contract professional, we'd love to see you come out today, have a beer and a burger, and just shoot the breeze a little bit. You know, that business we've grown organically in the community and just doing it through customer outreach and providing good service, man. That's where it comes from. So today's the day. We're going to do it from 3 to 6. I'll be out there working the grill, at least to start. I don't know if I'm going to run the grill the whole time, Bubba, to be honest with you. But I'm going to be out there and have a couple cold beers.
6: Put Nunley on the grill.
8: Nunley's out doing a testing tune today in Montgomery, but he should be back by then. You know, he's got that race coming up with the Canuck, that Border Wars
6: race. I'm trying to get them to come down to my dirt track and put them in matching Crown Vicks, but they're both so damn famous and so damn busy that I can't get a date.
8: Well, I don't mind saying it. I'll say it here first. Sean is coming to work with us exclusively at the tractor store.
6: Now, is he moving to Florida?
8: He's moving to Florida.
6: Another greasy Canadian down in the Sunshine State.
8: And I got the Canuck coming.
6: He's a good dude. He's a good dude. I had him in studio.
8: He is a really good dude. And, you know, I even told Justin this. I'm like, man, I wish you'd get your stuff together like Sean. He's buttoned up pretty tight and got his stuff together and tells you he's going to be somewhere at a certain time. He's there. You know, Nunley, you got to have he needs a chaperone, Bubba. That's what he needs.
6: Are you saying that Sean's buttoned up and Nunley's kind of a flake, for lack of a better term?
8: Like a box of cornflakes flaking, yes.
6: He's sponsored by Kellogg's?
8: He should be sponsored by Kellogg's.
6: but he's a handful, is he not? I love the guy, though.
8: He's a great, great dude, man. He's a good family guy, and he's just a good human. And he and I have a great relationship, and the banner's fun. He's just so easy to make fun of, man.
6: Well,
8: it just comes so natural, and he sets himself up. Like, I just pay attention. Something that he doesn't do, I just pay attention, and it provides me endless ridicule. He's so easy.
6: So how did you hook up with Nunley? He's from that area, isn't he?
8: He lives locally here. He's actually been my son's baseball coach for the last 4 or 5 years.
6: Really?
8: And yeah, when he was retiring out of the Air Force, the DOD has a program for retirees called the Skill Bridge Program, Bubba. Have you ever heard of it?
6: No, I haven't.
8: So it's a Department of Defense program where retirees can partner. Well, first of all, your company has to go through this process to get approved to be a participating, to be an approved participant. And then you post jobs on the Department of Defense SkillBridge program. And folks that are transitioning into retirement from the military can link up with different industries that they're going to go take their next career move in, and their last 6 months of active duty they can do at your place of business, and the military pays them to do that.
6: Oh,
8: you
6: that's
8: have to provide
6: cool.
8: a work schedule, and you know, it's a fairly detailed thing. Of course, you know, Sarah did it for us. That's not something I'm putting together. So she puts together this curriculum, but we've got technicians through that program. But anyways, Nunley said, hey, can I do my skill bridge at the Harley store? And I said, well, of course you can. And then just through that 6 month period, you know, we put together a longer term partnership. So it's been really good. But that's how he came to work with us. And he fell in love with the business and the culture here in the store. And of course, he's an avid Harley enthusiast. So it was, you know, it was easy for him to fall in love with the dealership. So it's been great. But that SkillBridge program is a really good program. We've got several technicians at both stores through that program. You know, and the folks retiring out of the military, they understand structure and
6: military people are awesome to hire. I mean, they're no nonsense. They didn't, you know, those are some great people to hire.
3: That's why
6: I've
3: never had any. Well, except Hatley.
8: Yeah. But anyways, that's how he came to work, and it's just, you know, we're going on year two, and it's been great. And the impact it's had on our business, just, and I know you have socials through your businesses too, man. Like, if you're not dialed in with social media in a couple years, you know, you might be, and that's not something I do in my personal, like, I don't want, that's not me, but I understand the value of it in our businesses. So it's been fun. And And
6: I mean, the day and age of just having a Harley dealership and a tractor supply place and not having any internet socials or any social media or a spokesperson like Nunley and Sean. I mean, you know, if you just think that, you know, because you're a Harley dealer, people are going to roll up in there and just buy. You have to have your digital aspect buttoned up on all aspects. I mean, whether it's Brian and his legal team and his legal office, or it's, you know, us in the entertainment, you know, content deal, you got to be buttoned up digitally.
8: Yeah, you definitely do, because the way people shop and the way people interact is changed so much. You have to be able to adapt and adjust to that. We had in a 9-month period last year, and I can share that, right? We had 160 million content views at the Harley store.
6: Wow. Wow. I like how you had to ask the boss whether you could get that number out or not.
8: Yeah.
6: I mean, and you don't understand what, you know, there's a lot of places that do ratings and there's a lot of places that give you statistics. But when you talk about digital and you get real data of people that actually did visit your site, it's not an estimate. It's not a prediction. It's a real data. And so digital numbers and digital advertising and stuff like that, I find far more credible than, you know, radio ratings estimates and things like that.
8: Well, it has to be. Quantified, right? And like, you could tell me we had, you know, 20 million, you know, 200 million content views last year. What impact did that have on the business? So for us at the Harley store, we track everything on transactions, like a retail transaction. So we had 160 million content views, and you know, you make the connection. Well, we also had, you know, a 23% or 24% transaction increase. So all that stuff is measurable. If we had 160 million content views, but it didn't equate to anything in the showroom, then I don't really care.
6: Right.
8: Because it doesn't matter at that point. But because we've seen that spike in transactions, we have people coming from all over the country. You know, Destin being a tourist, a big tourist destination, we get people every single day that walk in the store, and they're like, "Man, I just yesterday, I'm standing in the parking lot looking at a bike, and a dude walks up and he says, "Hey, Gus, how you doing, man?" And I'm like, "Hey, man, great to see you." He's like, "I see you on social. I just drove down from Cincinnati," and I'm like, "Well, that's pretty cool. You want to buy a bike?"
6: You want to buy a jacket? You want to buy a helmet? Doesn't matter. We'll get you some way, shape, or form.
8: Well, my feeling and thought and message to my team was always, you know, people ask me all the time outside of our industry, because Harley's a global brand, obviously, and has eyes.
6: Milwaukee, Wisconsin.
8: And everybody asks me.
6: Milwaukee, Wisconsin.
8: Yeah, when I'm in these different business settings, they're like, "Hey, who's your target customer?" And I'm like, "Human. You know, I don't really care anything. You know, if we get them in the showroom, the rest is up to us."
6: Right.
8: So marketing and advertising, from my perspective, is like, all we're trying to do is drive people into the store. The rest of it's up to the team here at both of these stores to capitalize on that. And
6: so Gus, because I know Gus Tractors, that was an afterthought, and I'm not trying to be disrespectful, but you killed it. You know, you've been killing it on the Harley deal, you know, with your Emerald Coast Harley for, I don't know how long now. What are you going on, 12 years?
8: I just lost you again there, Bubba. You went back into the phone booth. Say it again.
6: I said, how long have you been... Damn it.
3: Yes, why... What does it feel like to be Timu Shannon Burke?
6: Stop. Brian, shut up.
3: I'm just killing time until he gets a connection back.
6: Hopefully we can get our connection back. Damn it. Macho, what do you think's wrong?
2: It's on his side, not our side.
3: Yeah, it's him.
6: It's him.
3: He's the problem.
8: Yeah, I don't know if it's my internet connection or yours, but you sounded garbled there. But yeah. Anyways,
6: so you know what? Let me get Gus. We should just do Gus over the phone.
2: Yeah,
6: yeah. Let me call Gus on his cell phone. I'm gonna call you on your phone. I'm gonna call him on his phone.
3: We're gonna
8: there
3: call
8: you go.
3: You.
8: I got you there.
6: Oh, you got
8: you back. You
6: back.
8: You're back now, Bubba.
6: Okay. We think it might be on your end, but I'm not being disrespectful. So Gus, what
3: I've
6: I'm...
3: got net zero in the panhandle.
6: he's probably Starlinked up. What I'm saying, Gus, is how long have you had your Harley dealership?
8: I've been in the business 30, 4 years. I've had this store 12 years, going on 12 years.
6: That's what I said. I thought it was 12, so I predicted it right. Did your success and how you've been, like, I know my buddy Jimmy Backlidge, like, your dealership is well known amongst Harley dealerships. Like, you have an elite, like, Harley dealers know who the hell your dealership is. Did you take that skill set and just take it into the tractor department with regards, because I'm sure that you never in a million years, 10 years ago, thought that you were going to be in the tractor, chainsaw, landscaping business, heavy equipment, and has it been easy? Because it's kind of the same demographic, men, you know, that need that the tractor and Harley world kind of collide, and I know that you have just absolutely killed it with Gus Tractors. Like, I don't even know that you ever thought it would go this well. It's just been an absolute, you know, windfall for you.
8: Well, it's been really hard, right? You start a business from scratch organically, and it's not like we bought an existing business that had a customer base in place and we just were trying to improve it. We started that from scratch. And that whole deal came about, Bubba, because I went to buy a tractor and had a poor experience. And it got my wheels turning. And you know, we focus so much on customer experience, and sales and profits are a byproduct of a good experience. And I went to buy a tractor, and it was such a, and it wasn't like the people were bad or anything like that. It was just soup. It was just underwhelming. And I can remember, like, I shopped at a few different stores, all in the Southeast, and my expectation and the reality were so far apart, and it got my wheels turning. And I'm like, man, if we took what we do at the Harley store and plugged it in that industry, I was excited about it. So then I started doing a little research on what the business looks like, and there are a lot of similarities operationally, but the biggest difference is just the amount of product that we carry there. I have one vendor primarily, that one manufacturer that I deal with at the Harley store. Out there, we've got, I think we got 120 different vendors.
6: Oh, yeah, you guys got everything from Skag to Steel to Echo to, you know, everything.
8: Yeah, 15 different manufacturers. So you take that relationship piece that I've fostered with Harley over a couple of decades, and now you try and multiply that times 15, because at the end of the day, the whole world runs on relationships, man, and being able to, whether it's customers, vendors, everything's relationship based. So it's been a heavy lift, but I'm super proud of it, because the David and the team out there are committed, man. I'm not the magic out there. I'm the face, and I'm the guy in the community that's out driving. But David and the guys out there are the ones that are getting it done on a day in and day out basis. And we've had plenty of struggles, man. We're not perfect, and we've let people down, and it happens. And that's just part of business. The important part is, how do you handle that, right? You're going to mess up. We're going to mess up. How do you handle it? That's the key. So it's been a heavy lift for sure, but I'm really proud of it, because the store is doing well for a new business, and it's a big business. I mean, we've got 15 employees out there and are doing quite a bit of business, and you know, we're real aware of, we got to make sure we don't grow too fast and still be able to provide that service. We're not a big box store with, you know, 25 other locations. It's just us. I'm just a dude in a community, man. You're going to see me at Publix.
6: Yeah, but you're Big Gus, man, and you got a brand and a name up there, and so, and it's a good reputation, and it's right in the same demographics of what you've been doing for 12 years in the community. And
8: well, that was a big part when we just, you know, my wife and I, when it comes down to it, right, you get to the edge of the cliff, and a lot of people who have considered going into business for themselves, a lot of people get to the edge of the cliff, and a lot of people don't jump, right, because there's so much risk involved. And my wife and I just, you know, is this something we want to do outside of our lane? You know, and I'm a big believer too, like, comfort zones don't breed growth in high performing people, right? Complexity breeds growth, and we've certainly put ourselves into some complexity opening that store and spreading out spreading ourselves out. But yeah, man, it's been fun. I'm super proud of it. The guys are doing a good job. We got some things that we're going to get put in place here in the next couple months that are really going to change the game for us in terms of offerings and things like that. So we're really excited, and I appreciate the support we get from your show and your listeners. Every day I'm out in the community, I see, you know, people bump. I heard you on Bubba's show, and so you guys are well represented up here in the Panhandle.
6: Well, Griffo and the station and JVC, you're a huge partner with the company. I know John appreciates you guys, and you know you guys are kicking ass over there at Big Gus Tractor. Don't forget today is Landscaper Appreciation Day. Roll up in there. How's my brand Skag going? My buddy Randy and Maria, how's Skag doing?
8: We kill it with Skag, man. We crush it with Skag. It's a great product. They're a great partner. Matter of fact, James, who's our rep, has invited me to some races. And oh, yeah. So I'm going to take.
6: Man, you talk about Randy, the CEO of Skag, is a lot like you. He's a guy's guy. He no little stone doesn't go unturned. He's very attention to detail. The hospitality shows his dealers at the NHRA events are second to none. Like, I mean, he takes you right to the start finish line. You know, you're 6 feet away from that big, 10,000 horsepower nitro. And, he just really takes care of his dealers out of, probably all your dealer reps or dealer brands. He's probably one of the best. He's so good to me. And he's just, and their product at the end of the day, Skags are a little more expensive, but God dang, they are built so well and they last.
8: I got a Skag in my house, man.
6: Yeah.
8: That's what I got at the house. So
6: Deion Sanders has got a Skag. Did you know that?
8: There we go. Me and Primetime. Yeah. We got two good people repping the brand right there.
6: Absolutely.
3: Gus, are you going to carry the new BTLS 62 model that they're coming out with? The arms?
8: We carry everything.
3: Yeah, the arm controls are a little closer for guys with shorter arms.
2: Oh, did Big Gus see you driving the Mahindra the other day? The video?
6: Oh, did you see my video at the track with my Mahindra?
8: I didn't.
6: Oh, I'll have to send it to you. That 5150 or whatever I got, I think it's a 5150. Oh my God, I love that tractor, Gus. I'll send you that video.
8: That's been a cool partnership there, and we'll get you re-outfitted with another one for sure. And I'm looking forward to getting Sean on board. When are they planning on coming? Like by early fall? Yeah.
6: Hey, we got to do some stuff with Sean. Maybe we got to bring those two nut jobs down to the track and get them in there racing and stuff.
8: Are you tracking their Border Wars race up in Canada?
6: Yeah, I am. As a matter of fact,
8: following that.
6: Yeah.
8: Yeah. Justin's getting ready to leave. He's like, "Are you coming to Canada?" And I'm like, "No."
6: I think Nunley's going to get his ass waxed. I'm just telling you. I can see. It seems like Sean just might have a little bit better of a mechanical, mindset. I don't know.
8: Justin's got Trey. He's pretty buttoned up, so they'll be ready to roll. That's for sure.
6: Hey, it'll be entertaining nonetheless, won't it?
8: Yeah, it will be.
6: Anyway, today
8: we looked at going and we're gonna get in the motorhome, and I take my wife and kids and I all go up to Michigan and see my brothers and the nieces and nephews and my folks, and I would have had to cut that trip short. That's the only reason, or I wouldn't have been able to go on that trip, and that's the only reason I'm not gonna go. Plus it's a 4-day drive and you gotta cross into Canada, and I gotta empty all the stuff out of my motorhome that I wouldn't be able to get across the border with. So I'm like, no, I'm good.
6: Yeah, you're good. You watch on the internet.
8: Yeah. Yeah, we're good. I'll stay in our country here. But and then of course you're coming up for the Missing Parts ride later in June. Yeah.
6: Yep. Be there Friday, Saturday. Absolutely.
8: Yeah, that's going to be an awesome event. And Friday evening we've got the VIP party, and Saban Abel's going to play, and it's going to be fun. We're going to have a good time.
6: Let's have you on maybe week of. We'll make sure we have our Zoom stuff a little bit more dialed in. Have you on to promote the ride. A week off, like maybe Tuesday, Wednesday, something like that.
8: Yeah, that's been a really cool, that's been something else we're really proud of. You know, we built that ride last year to support amputees and their mission to get back on bikes. And through a one-day event, Bubba, we raised $70,000.
6: And I got to tell you, that was you. I know I bust Nunley's balls a lot, but he had a lot to do with that success. He really did well for that.
8: Yeah, he definitely. It's funny, people call the store, Bubba, wanting to get involved with that, and they're like, "We need to talk to Nunley." And it's hard to get people to understand, like, Nunley doesn't do anything from a planning or
6: right. Nunley, you know, shows up like a bitch.
8: Yeah.
6: Listen, Gus, I have a big shindig going on for all you landscapers or anybody just wants a good deal on some great, great equipment. Anything from Mahindra to Coyote to Zero to Steel to Echo. He's got it all at Big Gus Tractors right there in Mary Esther. Gus is, they got free food.
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6: There you go.
8: Yeah, the store is right on the water, man. It's pretty cool. So come check it out. Stop by. Have a beer and a burger after a hard day's work. We'd love to see you guys out there.
6: Gus, I appreciate all you do for us, the radio station, and everything for the community. I look forward to seeing you for the Missing Parts ride. And again, thanks for all you do, my friend.
8: Thanks, Bubba. I appreciate you guys having me. Thank you.
6: All right, my man. Thank you, Gus.
8: See you guys.
6: All right. Back after this, Lummy, okay?
7: Don't chalk up their behavior to being crazy rednecks.
9: Yeah, think about that.
7: They're just totally insane. The Bubba the Love Sponge Show.

0: here, let's go there, and then we'll go here and there, and we're back.
1: Oh, okay.
0: I'm back. 9:55 on the thumbs up.
2: Oh, we're right there, 9:56. Let's go. Let's get that 1,000 number.
1: All right, perfect. Yeah, hold on. All right, hold on 1 second.
2: Let's do it.
0: Who's on one, Lemmy?
1: I'm just a fan. Hmm. You want to just keep talking? It's about Harley.
2: About Harley? Oh, you want to bitch about Harleys? What a dick.
0: I mean, if it's a bitch about Harley, I don't want to take it.
1: No, he just said you got the name wrong. Brian didn't, you got the name wrong.
2: The name of what?
0: I don't want to talk to him if he's going to just...
1: He kept calling. I just...
0: Here, I just need him for
1: what? He'll keep calling back. I just... Okay,
2: then. Oh, we don't want him back.
1: Well, no, he keeps calling back, so I just
0: fucking hung up on him. And busied it all. What I say,
1: Emerald Coast, Harley Davidson.
0: What did I say?
1: No, he was just saying, because you guys kept telling you have a Harley, and he's like, I'm from Milwaukee.
0: He could just fucking straight fuck off. I don't need
2: Tell him to go bowling if he's from Milwaukee.
0: Yeah. Tell him to go see Laverne and Shirley.
2: Yeah, have a Schlitz and relax, buddy.
0: Right.
1: No, right.
0: Happy Days was filmed out of Milwaukee, too, they said. So go see fucking Fonzie.
2: Like, what's going through somebody's head that's like, you know what'll make this show better?
0: Is what?
2: If I call in and...
0: Yeah.
2: And really derail
0: and
2: the train.
0: And have zero fucking...
2: Follow-up, like...
0: Content. You're just going to tell us that you mispronounced a Harley name? Like, that's going to go over well. Like, one, you're not
2: going to... How did I mispronounce anything? I didn't say shit about fuck.
0: I didn't say shit about fuck.
1: I don't know. All I know is I just put my vocals and you just kept. Would you hear me kind of
2: yeah, I would have just hung up.
1: Well, because then I just call back.
2: You're just waiting.
1: Because I clear the line.
2: Yeah.
1: So then I'll let him sit there, and then when he gets his point across to nobody but the whole, you know, the nothing, he'll just hang up. You know what I'm saying?
2: Just tell him, Schlemiel Schlemazel, Hoffenstetler Corporated. We're going to do it.

0: Away. Wow, my parents really had me watching the old shit back in the day when I was a kid.
1: Yeah, I used to
0: be. I know the fucking Laverne and Shirley show theme song like the back of my hand. For me and you. Yeah, Lenny and Squiggy. Squiggy and the Squig Tones. Lenny and the Squig Tones.
1: Bottom
0: preppers
1: at shots.
0: Who swept and mopped the floor in here? It looks good.
2: I did. But I have to do.
3: Yeah, I'll get that up.
0: Yeah. It looks, I could eat off of it.
3: So it's not all right for the Zoom. He needs to maybe wear an earpiece next time.
2: Okay.
3: Because it's probably feeding back on his inner looping.
2: I'll tell him. We got rubber floor sealer that we're going to do tomorrow, but you have to stay off of her 24 hours. So we're going to put it on tomorrow after the show, which will really make the floor look more glossier.
1: You really get that,
2: then? Macho, is a cooler back there for you?
4: Yes. We're good.
0: Yeah, that's the other somebody just mentioned in chat. You're so much closer to the track now, Bubs.
2: From yeah, here. About 20 minutes.
0: So I was gonna say 35 minutes.
2: It's exactly 59 minutes from here.
0: Wow.
1: That's not bad.
2: Here we go.
5: Let's go.

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1: Don't forget Big Gus, Mary Esther, Big Gus Tractors. He's got everything. And from 3 to 6 today, a little landscaper appreciation gimmick. Even if you're not a client or a customer, roll up in there, get you a hamburger, a hot dog, something to drink, and kick around some deals with whatever you may need. Maybe you need a Skag Windstorm, a Jackal, 72-inch Turf Tiger 2 like me. It doesn't matter. Big Gus will get you handy. So earlier before Gus zoomed in, we were talking about, you know, like how I think maybe I used, what, 98% of all police officers or law enforcement
2: are good people.
1: Are good people. And I would never, I always thought I'd kind of want to be a cop, but not in today's world.
2: Just to shoot someone.
1: Back when you could be a cop and do some copping, you know.
2: What's some copping to you?
1: Like, you know, just rolling up and not have to worry about, you know, like them, you're being on video and them making something about nothing. And if you, you know, if a woman was being belligerent and you could yoke her out of her car and handcuff her, now you got to get a female present and just, you know, not anything corruption or anything like that.
2: Couldn't you rough up people?
3: Couldn't you do that in like a small town still?
2: That doesn't have body cams.
1: Not really. Yeah, well, more so. I mean, like, you know, Grady can get away with more than, you know, probably, you know, I don't know. But in today's world, man, here's the thing, Brian. I think more than anything, back in the day, you didn't have to really worry about getting killed because you were dealing with respectful people for the most part that, yeah, you had your run-ins of guys that might resist and be a dick to you and call you a pig and various things like that, but that guy might have been a drunken dick, but he didn't have a pistol hidden underneath his console to shoot you. You know, and the percentage of police officers, it'd be interesting to know if there is a statistic on police officers losing their life in the line of duty, and is it more prevalent now? And is there a higher percentage of police officers killed now than, say, like, you know, 20 years ago?
2: It's actually gone down.
1: Has it?
2: Yeah. It's become safer.
3: Mike Oster, $10.
2: Being a truck driver is twice as dangerous as being a cop, by the way.
1: Really?
2: Yep. Twice the death rate.
1: Wow.
2: So.
1: Anyway, you get some cops that act like this. So this guy, a one-armed woman, has gone mega viral after she quickly refuted a cop's claim that she was driving with a phone in her right hand. So here's the thing. Cops profile, bad ones, the 2%. That's who we're talking about here, Brian, the 2%.
2: Of course.
1: There's 2%, and I don't know arbitrarily, I'm just coming up with a number, but there's a very, very small percentage of cops that are just dicks. They got some type of power hungry. They got some type of struggle they're dealing with. Maybe they're not getting any ass at home. Maybe, I don't know what they're dealing with, but they just absolutely go and terrorize people. And there's a percentage of people that are pulled over that haven't done anything wrong. They've just profiled you or singled you out to screw with you. And they like to make their first little interaction with you and then open up from there. Oh, I smell alcohol. Oh, I see, you know. And Brian, it's completely unwarranted why they pulled you over. It's just they're trying to F your day up or trying to get their arrest numbers up or ticket numbers up. And there's a small percentage of people that are pulled over that are innocent. They didn't speed. They're not drunk. They don't got any drugs. They weren't texting. They didn't do anything wrong. And so this guy, he pulls this woman over and he
2: very specifically says,
1: yeah, and he doubles and triples down when he says, I saw you using your cell phone with your right hand. And the woman, she's an amputee and she doesn't have a right hand. And the cop, like you saw, right? He just won't take no for an answer. I would be as a cop, like, you know what, ma'am? I think I made a mistake.
2: Well, how about when he makes her swear on her other hand?
1: Yeah. Yeah. But like, I mean, what?
2: Yeah, just own it. Just be like, I'm sorry. You know, it must have been just, you know, the reflection, the glare, yeah, blah, blah, blah, and move on, yeah, dude. Take the L.
1: Ma'am, you know what? It could have been the glare on your window. I obviously made a mistake here. You know what? Go along. Please be safe and move along. I'm sorry. Now, Brian, at that point, man, you've not done anything wrong. It's not a viral moment. You probably won't get fired. You know, I think this guy could be in for some big trouble, right?
2: I mean, I'm the judge and she comes in, I'm throwing out every ticket he wrote that day.
1: Yeah, and I'm throwing the absolute book at him if I can.
4: So they did dismiss her ticket.
2: Hers. Yeah. I would throw out every ticket he wrote that day.
1: Yeah.
5: This is why you're being pulled over. In the city of Lake Worth today, we're doing an operation for distracted driving. You drove past me holding the phone with your right hand, manipulating that phone.
1: I mean, Brian, right there is an L.
2: Yep.
1: That's an L.
2: Yep.
1: And
2: So this was a distracted driving mission they were on, which meant they probably had
1: a federal grant and a number
2: of people that they were trying to target to get.
1: And a lot of times, Brian, with that, because I know people that are police officers, they'll have a number that they hit, and it's part of a federal grant program where if they hit a certain number, the federal government gives them like a little spiff.
2: I didn't think this was a real video at first when I saw it.
1: I didn't either.
4: I thought I had to go check.
2: This can't be real.
1: And he specifically says...
2: With
1: your right hand.
5: Being pulled over in the city of Lake Worth today, we're doing an operation for distracted driving. You drove past me holding the phone with your right hand, manipulating that phone. I mean, I saw you with the phone in your hand.
6: Obviously not.
1: And she actually is pretty... She was
2: cool about it. She held it up. She laughed. She thought he would laugh and be like, well, guess I was wrong. Have a good day.
1: Yeah.
2: Nope.
4: Not this guy.
6: So you want to just call this a day?
1: Yeah, so she's being super cool. She's like, you just want to call this a day? You know,
2: yeah,
1: like,
2: let's move on. Take the L.
1: Yeah.
2: Nope, not this officer.
1: Nope. She couldn't handle it any better, and he couldn't handle it any worse.
5: I don't want to call it a day. You had a hand up manipulating.
6: You just said my right hand.
5: Well, I thought I saw you with your right hand. You
6: so
5: had a
6: you
5: hand
6: didn't.
5: Up. The right hand. I saw you manipulating.
6: So you didn't.
5: With the right hand, perhaps not, right?
6: But I saw you. You didn't see me with my right hand.
5: Okay, so are
6: you
5: saying
6: that you saw me with my right hand?
5: I know what I just said. I'm asking you now. Did you not have your phone on your hand?
6: I did not.
5: You did not have your phone on your hand?
6: I did not.
5: Hand to God, you did not have your phone on your hand.
6: Hand to God.
1: And then she's, by the way.
2: Which is your right arm is what you lift to swear.
1: Right, but also this. How could she have had a phone in her hand when she only has one hand to steer with?
2: Well, your knees, or you just let it ride. I'm just saying that is theoretically possible. This cop is clearly a liar.
4: With her nub.
5: The other hand's a guy. You don't have one hand.
6: Hand to God.
5: Cool. You got your driver's license, registration, and insurance with you.
1: Cool.
2: Completely unnecessary for him to ask her hand to God and then be a smartass about it and say, how about your other one? I mean, what an a-hole. There's just so many of them out there. I know you said 2%. I think the number's probably higher, but I respect them, but not when they're like this.
1: And here's the deal.
2: The bad ones,
1: the small percentage of bad ones, they get in their head what the outcome's going to be, and they'll do anything to get there.
2: Well, the problem is...
1: including being unethical and flat-out lying.
2: The problem is the thin blue line is that the good ones end up protecting the bad ones and therefore making them bad ones as well.
1: Yeah,
2: there's no accountability. There's no, you know, they screw up in one department, they get moved to another. I mean, it'd be, you know, just like the Catholic Church did with the priests. They move their bad apples around, and it doesn't make sense. Get rid of the bad apples.
1: 1, 2, 3, 4, 5, 6. No, 5. 5 stories of teachers sleeping with students.
4: End of the year, horny.
1: It is. It seems like it is kind of end of the year horny.
4: Yeah.
1: 5 stories of teachers sleeping with their students. All 5, I think, might have been... No, I think one was...
4: One was the guy
1: with
4: the mom.
1: One was the guy.
4: Yeah.
1: I want to end with this story. Oh, my God. This is disgusting. This guy broke into a morgue and raped... the dead bodies.
2: Victimless crime.
7: We begin, though, with a disturbing break-in.
1: What if that was your mother?
2: I mean...
4: You know, you think he was setting up the old women? Not like maybe an attractive
1: I mean, what if it was, honest to God, what if it was your attractive wife who tragically lost her life in an automobile accident, and this guy broke in and had sex with her dead corpse?
2: I'd have to divorce her for cheating on me.
7: With a disturbing break-in in downtown Phoenix, it has led to horrific charges, really unimaginable charges, against a local man. 31-year-old Fenris Liu is accused of using a crowbar to break into the Maricopa County Medical...
1: I mean, he really wanted in there. Broke into the Maricopa, whatever, county morgue.
7: Examiner's office and gaining access to corpses. And according to multiple law enforcement sources, Liu was caught on camera breaking the seal on several body bags and having sexual contact with several of the bodies.
1: Now, listen, different strokes for different folks.
2: Let me
1: just say something. Different strokes for different folks. You may be into this, you may be into that. Hopefully it's all above board. You're dealing with 18-year-old consenting adults, you know, whether it's guy, girl, guy, three guys, two girls, I don't care. But this has to be the sickest, most demented, next to child molestation.
2: Yeah, I was going
1: to
2: say child molestation.
1: Next to child molestation. That's even deeper and darker than this. But this is pretty bad. Like this, you are an absolute piece of shiz if this is what you get off on.
7: This morning, he was arrested, and he is now facing multiple felonies, including burglary, escape, and four counts of sexual conduct with a dead body. The prosecution
2: the fact that we
7: has
2: have
7: sealed
2: a law for that.
1: I know, but the only reason we have a law for that is because people do it.
2: I know.
1: So you got to have some type of deterrent. Otherwise, you know, they don't have laws on stuff that people don't do. Right?
2: No, not until somebody comes up with it.
7: Court documents to protect the integrity of the investigation and allow officials time to notify the victim's families.
1: Now, do they have to? Well, that'd be an interesting call. Hello? Hello, is this Bubba? Yes, this is Bubba. Hey, your mom's down here at the morgue. You know, she just recently passed. Yes, I'm familiar. We're very sad. We're planning her festival of life ceremony.
2: I know you didn't want her to be taxidermied, but your mom got stuffed.
7: Lou is currently being held on a $500,000 cash bond.
1: I really don't know.
7: We begin, though, with a disturbing break-in.
1: I don't know how I would feel.
4: Yeah, it looks like they're blaming that he was on meth. So he had a meth-fueled sex drive or whatever. That's what they're claiming.
2: Hitler blamed the meth, too.
1: Yeah, Hitler. I mean, meth has really been the culprit of some bad things. We'll break these teacher gimmicks down tomorrow.
4: Perfect.
1: Time for us to get the hell out of here. Brian, thank you.
2: Thank you, Bubba. Great new studios.
1: Thank you, my friend.
2: Top 13, 14 in America. Easy.
1: Top 10,000.
2: No, it's super nice. I like it a lot. It feels better in here. It feels cleaner. The air feels better.
1: Yeah.
2: Everything about it. Just a nice, fresh, new start.
1: Yes. Y'all have a great day. I'm going to come back. I got to go into the old studio. I got to go to the old studio, do a few things. I'm going to come back and do some break it downs, okay?
4: Perfect.
1: Macho's got me all set up.
4: Sweet.
1: See you guys tomorrow. Appreciate it.
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0: So they put everybody remotely, and they do it brilliantly. And I think we do it brilliantly.
1: Yeah, they've got great intrigation, and we're doing better.
0: I think we're doing great. And when we go to the strip mall studios, Dan, I was talking to Jay yesterday, and Jay is going to probably set up his remote studio right in his office with his big granite background.
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0: 28th, 2026. The Bubba the Love Sponge Show. It's his first appearance. Well, he actually is familiar with the space. In fact, he was the only one out of Dan, Jay, and Gene, our respected co-hosts that alternate different days in coming in. Of course, Brian has been. Oh God, when did we start doing Thursdays with you, Brian?
1: Thursdays? I'm not exactly sure. I mean, I was here. I.

0: started coming in more heavily when...
1: Was it prior to COVID?
2: It was a little before COVID.
0: Yeah.
1: Or right at COVID-ish?
0: It was when Manson fell off.
1: Yeah, it's when we were like... I think we had a mass exodus. It might have been Manson...
2: Janessa.
0: Well, I was here with Janessa. We were doing shows together.
1: Okay.
0: So
1: I think it was just now. You weren't in on air at that time. Were you?
2: I was in the kiddie table.
0: I used to get to stare at Janessa when I looked to my right. Yeah. Now I get Lummy. So.
2: I was in the dark. I was at the kiddie table.
1: You used to have an erection, and now you're a hidey hole.
0: Yeah. I'm an innie, not an outie.
1: So anyway, but Brian. Responsibly has been here to the property. We had my birthday party here, and that at least kind of familiar because everybody. No, I don't. Did Lasker needed guided?
2: No, he got here. He got here all by himself.
1: Yeah. So, but the both Diacos, even though we gave, and I'm not going to get into the descriptions as to it is tricky.
0: It's
1: very much Batman like. Is it not going into the Batcave? It's like you pull into like some bushes.
0: It comes up on you so quick.
1: Right.
2: Babyface. Gene got the same directions and the same. The wording was exactly the same to the Diacos.
1: And the only two that couldn't... Okay, Gene figured it right out. Because we gave... Okay, we're not going to say, but okay, guys, look for this.
0: Yeah.
1: Then look for these two things, and then pull in. And, you know, regardless if you're coming from... if you're coming from the north... I'm sorry, if you're south to north, it'll be on your right. And if you're north to south, it'll be on your left. And it's kind of hidden, and it's gravel, and it's yippee-o. The Diacos are the only ones... Dan said he passed it four times. So
2: Jay passed it twice.
0: If you know anything about the Diacos, directions and things like that are not their strong suit. Steven, I was surprised he made it to your birthday, quite honestly.
1: Yeah. So anyway,
0: he's Mr. Magoo when it comes to driving.
1: Oh, yeah. So anyway, we appreciate the fact that you've already been here. You already probably knew the route, the best route to take. You probably have already routed yourself on maybe potentially the best route back to work. And so, you know, thank you for, paying attention and more importantly, being here and not to get too long winded on the deal. And you'll be the last one that I ask this question to because, you know, Gene will be here tomorrow and he was here. He's already seen it. But this is just what do you think? Like, you know, what's your initial impressions?
0: Probably the number 13 studio I've ever been in. No, I'm just joking.
1: I went from 10th.
0: Top 10.
1: And I don't know. You know what? I don't know what I was thinking. I was just really hyping the place up.
0: You know, it looks amazing.
1: And I went, you know, I think this is the number 10 studio in the world. Well, it certainly is not. I mean, it's not the 10th best studio in the world. But I would be willing to say that it might be the best one in Tampa.
0: It looks amazing. It's come a long way just from your birthday party. I know how much work all the boys
1: did. You know what the biggest pain in the ass was?
0: Mopping?
1: No.
0: I heard that's what your contribution was.
1: No.
0: Like, I mopped. I swept and mopped.
1: Listen.
0: Who's your mop guy? I got a good guy. I hook up with Ocello if you need it.
1: No, listen. I will tell you, I went through the whole list of everybody that from Step Towing to Bobby from Live Fast Towing to Iggy to Mushroom Mitch to New York Greg to Bob to just to Travis and Iggy and Red and Mach
2: and
1: Jake and Lummy and
2: Average just, Joe with the trailer.
1: Average Joe. I could go on. I'm just
0: merch.
1: But I will tell you that I probably did the least amount of not. I was obviously I knew how I want things and I was, you know, not barking out orders, but laying things out like I wanted. And I did a little bit, but I didn't do the lion's share. You know, God, New York Greg and Bob Cook and just it's unbelievable when you live and broadcast, you know, like, well, you guys are pretty tidy. At Lemon, you guys are pretty tidy upstairs. Like, you guys, there's not a lot. You walk into Gina's office, and it's not cluttered. It's very almost borderline OCD-ish. And you're the same way. Your office is, except for that one. Is the one thing broken? The name, one thing on your desk is
0: broken.
1: Yeah,
0: I just got to get some wood glue.
1: You got to do that. Like, that's that completely cheapens everything in your. Everything's nice. Everything's nothing's cluttered, nothing. But you got this one little broken piece that you just need to fix.
0: It's been broken for about 15 years.
1: It reminds me of Better Call Saul, like Sal, like something he'd have, like a broken name. Is a nameplate?
0: No, it's just like my desk pad thing that has, it's old anyways.
1: I know. You might need a new
0: one. It's from Bombay Goods. That's how old it is.
1: Oh, my God.
0: Yeah.
1: So anyway, man, I just can't. It was completely a village that put this all together. We're still putting some final touches. We have the glass. We had the big glass caper. I've been told now from Nick the Gun Guy that the glass will be delivered a week from tomorrow.
2: Yes, we planned on. We have all the transportation.
1: Next Friday.
2: Yes.
1: Now, the only thing I'm concerned about is that I guess we're not going to put it in a metal channel. We're gonna use like wood to hold it in, painted black wood. I don't know that aesthetically that's going to matter. People aren't going to really know. I just don't know if it would be as strong or as secure as a metal track. But I don't make any decisions.
0: When it comes to glass, you got to temper your expectations.
1: Ouch. Do I have a zookeeper gimmick? I mean, do I have it around here? Hold on.
2: Since we're doing zookeeper, happy birthday to Angus.
1: Oh, salt of the earth.
2: Yeah, salt of the earth.
1: Salt of the earth.
2: Yes.
1: All right, let me.
0: Oh, that's Glowbug's guy.
1: Yeah, Glowbug's guy. I'll have to move my stuff over. I don't have all my stuff over there. Oh, I do have this one. One of my favorite of all time. Just hello.
3: Hey, fat ass. If anybody's a redneck, it's your fat ass. Your mom was good, too.
1: Like, 10 years old listening to the Power Pig. So anyway, Brian, I think it came together. There you go. Morning Zoo on Z100. All right, so I see where, if you want to put that, if you could put that on my daily gimmick somewhere. Here, I'll tell you where. Macho, let me go to my daily, and I'll tell you which one you can move. And because I want the Z gimmick. Let me see. Applause. Where is it? No, hold on. I got one right here. Yeah, do applause. The blue applause. The Z Morning Zoo on Z100. Thank you very much. So, you know, we still have to build the podcasting area over there, Brian, where the Bubba Army sign is, to your left over by the door. They're going to build a little very, very discreet podcasting area, and the glass. And then, Lummi, I think at that point, the only thing we really need to do is by the way, Lummi, I ordered a brand new pancake compressor yesterday.
2: Oh, great.
1: Because somebody emailed the show and I got a copy of it.
2: I saw it.
1: And he's like, listen, you should just buy a new air compressor because if Lummi dumped out that much water, it's probably rusted out. And it could explode. You know what? They're probably right. They probably right. One day right above my head, you know, when it cycles itself up to 120 PSI, and the walls of the pancake compressor are rusted, it probably will blow up.
2: That would make a great video, though.
1: Or merch tricks up there, you know, like putting some stuff away. Have you noticed upstairs how, we usually used to be just throw stuff in, how organized it is?
2: It's very nice.
1: Yes. Brian, one thing we're trying to do is just be very organized.
0: Yeah, that's a good idea. You got to start how you want to finish, man.
1: Right, exactly.
0: You bring clutter in with you, it's already going to be cluttered.
1: Well, I will tell you this. Lummi, how many, 10,700 pounds?
2: Yeah, about that, besides the ones we have out there now.
1: Yeah, in the dump trailers, about three-quarter full now.
0: But does that include the podcast table? Where did that go?
1: That's not been thrown away
2: yet. It's here.
0: Oh, it's here?
1: Yeah. Not been.
0: Where is it?
1: It's in the garage. It's in the garage. You would have seen it if you really would have.
0: I was walking in quick.
1: Yeah.
0: I was, I was right at 5:53, so.
1: Lummi, I don't know if I'll get further, with the audience if I admit that the podcasting table was a failure or it was a mistake or it was a misjudgment or whatever.
0: I will say this. It looks cool. I understand why you did it. it just, you know, sometimes things don't work out.
1: And that's, and you know, like cash, hashtag cash. I got it. Hey, listen, B, there are some times where I got to take it. I mean, when you get one on me, and it's a good one, I got to just chuckle and move on because you got me. You got me. So, you know, the cash cube, I thought was going to be a great idea.
0: It was a great idea. It's just it never really... execution-wise and weather-wise and really, everything else. The world was against you on that.
1: It really was. The first time we did it at Latin Sons, it was a great idea. We were celebrating Juneteenth, and we had it all set up with a generator, and then a backup generator, and then, you know, like a carpet to wipe your feet because you didn't want people having their... shoes inside the cash cube. We had two blowers. We had it just dialed in.
2: All the video stuff was set up.
1: All the videos, and then it was, is it called a deluge? What's it called?
0: Yeah, it was a deluge, a monsoon, a tsunami, however you want to go with it. It was...
1: It just, the skies opened up, and we probably got an inch of rain in 15 minutes. And that kind of, it instantaneously dampened the cash cube because now I had sand all over it. There really was no way to clean the cash cube because you couldn't get it wet.
2: No.
1: And so then, Brian, we tried it on. We went to the
2: Morgan Wallen concert
1: and had it all set up. Lummy greased the parking attendant so that we'd be right there in that last section before you walk across the street to go to the stadium.
2: Perfect location.
1: Oh, my God. Perfect location. Had the cream machine out there. Had the smart car out there. Just had it all set up. Lights going. Had the Bubba Army tent. Had the prizes all laid out. Had the cash cube all laid out. Had the money flying. And another deluge comes, just kills us. So we're like, oh my God. So then, Lummy, we try to do it at when we did the content house.
2: Yep.
1: And it actually worked, but it worked too good. A guy clipped me for like $410. A couple people got in it and got like $40 and $50. Then some dude, you know, clipped me because he opened up his sweatshirt and let all the money just go inside of his shirt. And, you know, like, here's the deal, Brian. In order to do the cash cube, you actually have to probably have some people like you and other people get in there and do various you're going to have
0: some
1: rules.
0: Yeah, it should have been tested. And I think what you need is a stuff bag. So you have to actually put the... Yeah. You only get to keep what gets in the bag.
2: We tested it. We did multiple tests.
1: Yeah.
2: At the studio and stuff.
1: But I think Brian's right. You need to have like a bag.
0: Or either a fanny pack or something that they can shove the money down into, and you only get to keep what makes it in the bag, right. Not what's, you know, all
2: or
0: over.
2: Or
0: you
2: just make them down. They got to get down to like their underwear and then get them.
1: No, prawn panties.
2: Yes.
1: So anyway, the cat. And let me, I think I, did I throw the cash cube away?
2: No, it's still here. We saved it.
1: Okay. I mean,
2: if you want, we can.
1: I don't know. I mean, I feel like, you know, like Brian said, Brian, there's probably some things that you, they, oh yeah, hold on. They said my mic cover's messed up. Let me, hold on here. There we go. That look better for you? Brian, there's probably some things that you've done at Hunter Law or wherever places that you've worked business wise where you made maybe a couple $1,000 investment into something, whether it be a advertising campaign or whatever.
0: Sure.
1: And it didn't work. It just didn't work. And you know, but you had to take that swing or you had to take that shot or make a small investment financially in order, because it could have worked. It could have worked. But it didn't. And so it doesn't make you stupid. Doesn't make you a loser. Doesn't make you a failure. You know, it doesn't make you a beady-eyed, you know, fat ass, you know, good for nothing mother effer like everybody says I am I have to make all the decisions around here with regard. I'm the owner, the general manager, and the quarterback. That's tough. It's tough juggling all that.
0: You're like the Pete Rose of this operation. Well, you know?
1: Yeah, including the cheating. Yeah, thanks. Appreciate it.
2: And Mark shot.
1: I bet you didn't even really put that into the equation.
0: I didn't. And so, I was going from a positive angle.
1: Do I get a little something?
0: Yeah,
1: for
0: that
1: the,
0: was pretty good. Adding that in there.
1: Self deprecation or whatever it's called.
0: That was good.
1: Thank you. Can I get myself one? Lummy here. Let's see here.
0: Timpani.
1: Oh nope.
2: Thank you. Thank you.
1: My favorite one of all time. I don't, what, where's it at? I just had, I love dildos. Oh, yeah.
4: Yeah, I love dildos.
1: So, yeah, I'm the Pete Rose. But yeah. Pete Rose was never the owner.
2: No, he
1: was just the GM. Was he the GM of the Reds when he coached?
2: No,
0: Mark Schott, he wasn't that either. He was player coach.
2: And Mark Schott was kind of the GM and owner at the time.
1: Remember how racist she was?
0: She was, but she wasn't. You know, she's just that like old woman racist that, you know, it's just the way they grew up. But like deep down, she's not.
1: Yeah,
0: but,
1: because deep down, I mean, I know Concepcion and some of the Joe Morgan. And I'm just trying to think of some of the African American very, very, you know, Hall of Famers that played for the Reds when Marge Schott owned the team. And never did you hear any African American player ever say that she was mean to them or didn't pay them what their market value was worth and she favored white guy. None of that. I mean, she would just be like she was the type of old school that would call African American coloreds. Like that just shows you that you're kind of somewhat pop culturally ignorant to, you know, the sensitivity that you should have with regards to people's authenticity.
2: Yeah.
1: Like I don't think that I think that is Asian a slur?
0: No.
1: Asian's not. What's a slur in the Asian community? Well, I know.
2: C-H-I-N-K.
1: Yeah.
0: Anything to do with the color yellow.
1: Yeah.
2: Well, I think her admiration of Hitler probably.
1: She liked Hitler?
2: Yeah, she did. She was very anti-Semitic.
1: Hitler would have been all right if he just.
0: Whoa.
1: Now, hold on. Whoa. You're not letting me finish. Hitler would have been okay. Hitler would have been a little bit better. Let me just rephrase all of this. Hitler would have been a little bit better if he's like, okay, I don't like Jewish people. I'm not going to hurt any Jewish people. I'm just going to ask you to leave. And we're going to try to carve out some land for you down there in the Middle East somewhere. And I just don't want you in Germany. Just get out. You know, now that's a problem because, you know, they had settled there in Germany just like the Germans had. They lived, you know, and prior to Hitler, Jews and Germans got along. You guys probably know more about history than I do, but it's my understanding that there wasn't a problem until Hitler made it a problem. Is that true?
0: Yeah.
2: Yeah, for the most part.
1: Yeah. I mean, if he just would have said, hey, I don't like you for whatever reason and just get out. That's far better than, you know, taking 6 million people's lives. I mean, he's probably, well, there's actually been leaders that have killed more, but he was probably one of the most brutal dictators ever. And, man, on the History Channel, or no, it was American Heroes Channel, I watch a lot of stuff about him, and he was just out of hand. He was a dick.
2: Like you're saying, early on, he was doing a lot of good for Germany, and then he turned into a humongous dick.
1: Yeah, he turned into like a really full of himself, and, you know,
2: the drugs. It was when he started getting on, like, LSD and heroin.
1: Wasn't he on meth?
2: Meth, yeah, was it? Meth.
1: He would take a shot of meth a day. Like, they would give him a shot, not even a pill, straight to the runway. That's what Hogan used to say when you take a shot. No waiting on the runway, buddy. Pew. So, yeah. Anyway.
0: Well, I'm glad you got to run some PR for Hitler this morning.
1: No, I probably...
0: You know, he made a left turn. He probably should have stayed right a little bit.
1: I probably initially was very wrong in what I said, but I completely tried to walk it back into what I was, you know, like my initial, Hitler wasn't that bad. That's not cool. But when I gave you my explanation, I think that, you know... I think that
0: you pulled the nose up on
1: sure.
0: it.
1: Yeah. Now, first of all, Are you kidding me? Now we're only a game and a half. The Rays are only a game and a half up on the Yankees.
0: It's a long season.
1: Three game losing streak.
0: We've lost like two players a day for the last 2 weeks. Yeah. I mean, it's the injuries are mounting. The team doesn't quite have the depth. You know, this is to be expected. We're still in good shape. I'm not hitting the panic button.
1: I think we're still by wild card standards, 6 to 7 games up on the wild card race. Now we're
0: still a game and a half up on the Yankees for the division.
1: We're
0: 8.5 up on the wild card.
1: Okay, that's what I meant. I know we're 1.5. Yankees have won 3 in a row. We've lost 3 in a row.
0: Yankees have won 4 in a row. We've lost 4 in a row.
1: Yeah. And at one time when we closed out the Yankees series, although one game got postponed, we were 5.5 up on them.
0: We were 5.5 up after the first game of the series, and then the postponement, and then the Aaron. So I mean, you look at the losses; the last two have been bad, but the two before that were walk-off home runs, one in the ninth and one in, you know, obviously extra innings.
1: Here's the one thing that Cash does that pisses me off: he doesn't let the starter go deep. The starter will have given up no earned runs, couple walks, you know, we're up 1-0, 2-0, or it's, you know, 0-0, whatever it is, and he'll pull the guy after 6.
0: Well, the McClanahan pull the other night was a good, against the Yankees, was a good pull in that game. He showed some control issues into the sixth, and he hasn't pitched deep into games much. So they did give him a leash on that, and I think two guys got on, and then they pulled him.
2: Yeah,
0: so,
2: but you got to let him work. You got to let him figure it out, because if we get to the postseason and he gets to that position, you want him to be able to like mentally know he can get out of it.
0: You're not gonna figure it out though. When guys are hitting, you know, statistically, it shows the average jumps like. The third time through the lineup, it jumps like 50 to 100.
2: But that's
0: points.
2: where Kevin Cash goes with the statistics. But you also got to think old school too, where
1: what's
2: you
1: the statistics say
2: May.
1: That batters that now will have seen him 3 times and they'll have him figured out.
0: Well, you have a combination of things. They've seen him. They're used to his stuff. You typically start losing a little bit of velocity around 80 pitches. Most pitchers, if they're not overthrowing, and you don't want them doing that. You got McClanahan, who's coming off of, you know, missing 2 years, his second Tommy John. So
1: I will tell you though, he looks good.
0: You know, he looks great. And he's doing what he needs to do.
1: I hate that Biggie guy. I hate that guy. Is that his name, Biggie? Yeah,
0: Hunter Biggie.
1: Yeah,
0: Hunter,
1: I don't like him at all.
0: Yeah.
1: I mean, I saw him blow one game. I forget when it was.
0: I mean, he pitched a score. He was the only one who didn't give up a run last night.
2: Well, yeah, that's surprising.
1: Now, is the day and age of letting a guy go 9? Like, remember back in the day with Nolan Ryan and all these guys, like, you know, Fernando Valenzuela, all these guys, they'd let you go 9.
0: It's pitch count now, so you know they'll let these guys go deep into games if their pitch count's low, and depending on the score and everything.
1: What's
0: you'll
1: the
0: see
1: magic
0: pitchers
1: number,
0: go 8. Yeah, it's typically around 100. You know, what you have also, though, is you've got guys throwing at such a higher velocity, other than, you know, the Nolan Ryans of the world. You get Jacob Mizorowski's out there throwing 55 pitches over 100 miles an hour.
1: Was Nolan Ryan just a freak of nature?
0: Yes.
1: And way ahead of his time?
0: Yes.
1: Like, didn't he have like 9 no-hitters or 7 no-hitters? And
2: yeah.
1: I don't know how. Did he have any perfect
0: 7
1: games?
0: No-hitters.
1: 7 no-hitters. Did he have any perfect games? I don't know that he did.
2: I don't think he did, no.
1: Let me guess what I found in our deluge of junk.
2: What'd you find?
1: I found a David Wells, New York Yankees, really, really, really framed nicely, perfect game jersey.
2: Oh, nice.
1: I mean, it's not the jersey he wore for the perfect game, but he signed David Wells and then wrote the perfect game date on it.
2: That's awesome.
1: I don't know what that's worth. Maybe $8? I don't know.
2: Oh, 10.
1: So... How many did Nolan throw any perfect?
0: I don't think any perfect. I think he only threw 7 no hitters. Only
2: he walked a lot of guys.
1: And he was Nolan Ryan. From all the stuff I've watched on him, that was his plate. And if you started crowding the plate, he would show you some chin music. Like, he commanded respect. And like, if you're as a batter, you know, didn't give him respect, or you stepped out of the batter's box or dug in, just all the little things that really don't really make that big a difference, but in his world it did because it was his plate. He'd bean you, or he'd Or he'd show you, you know, he would show you some chin music or something.
0: They should study his mechanics because, I mean, the guy pitched
1: that high kick.
0: 222 of his 773 starts were complete games. So,
1: oh my God.
0: I mean, it's insane.
1: How many?
0: 222 of his 773 starts were complete games.
2: Yeah, Brian's right, because if you look at the rest of the Astros in the 80s, or most of the places he went, all the pitchers were able to go long. Like Mike Scott, he was able
1: Jim
2: to
1: throw Palmer, gas. Jim Palmer, Terry Palmer.
2: Yeah, they were all able to like go longer than
0: and it's something with the mechanics. Now, I will say
1: this. I hate that one pitcher from the Rays that goes, he goes like, one, and I watch him, and it's like six. He goes, one, two, three, four, five, and then on the sixth one, he kicks it to the back and throws. Have you guys seen that guy?
0: Yeah.
1: That guy drives me crazy.
2: Have you seen Craig Kimbrell now, the new the reliever, his little left-handed, where he holds it out kind of like, you know, I don't want to say it, but soft.
0: Yeah.
2: And then he pulls it back in. He has to let it hang there for 3 seconds.
0: I will say this.
1: Oh, he does like a fizzag hand?
2: Yes,
0: so yep. if you
1: he has a fizzag hand? And then it's like, is it like a nervous twitch and then it has to come back?
2: Yep, exactly.
0: The biggest difference, though, now is the amount of spin that these and movement that these pitchers put on it. So, you know, it's one thing to just throw the ball overhand hard and fast, but they are putting so much torque and getting so many revolutions on these pitches. I think that's the biggest difference when you look at it. You know, Nolan Ryan just went up there and just threw hard, but it was overhand hard. It was straight.
1: Right.
0: You know, it wasn't a lot of this side movement and whipping. When you tweak,
1: the ligaments really probably aren't made to go to do that.
0: That's why Tommy John surgery happens, because it stretches out until it tears, and then the pitchers come back and they're 2 years after Tommy John, their velocity actually goes up because it's tightening everything up that's been loosened over the years.
1: Trivia question for you. Where was Tommy John from?
0: Indiana?
1: Yep.
0: Oh my God! Give it to me! Come on!
1: Terre Haute, Indiana, my friend. And I don't know why. I think, was he the first one to get that particular surgery? Because they call it, you know, Tommy John surgery, and it's isn't it like have something to do with the elbow and the upper bicep or something?
0: Yeah, it's the ulnar collateral ligament, and so it stretches and tears because of the throwing motion. So
2: yeah, he was the first one to go under.
0: Dr. Frank Jobe did it in 1974. Yeah.
1: And they just named it Tommy John.
0: Well, he was the first one to do it. Now they're going to name what they had the quick scope they did on Tarek Skubal.
2: Oh, yeah.
0: That he's going to be coming back. It was normally a 3 to 4 month out thing, and they're talking like 4 to 6 weeks he's going to be back on the surgery he just had.
1: How about the Wander Franco gimmick?
0: What about it? Pedophile.
1: I mean, does he got a chance? The judge sided with him. The judge said he was entrapped.
0: No, what the judge said was that because he, too, was a victim of an extortion scheme from this mother, that they're not going to, you know, send him to jail for a long time. But he's not innocent of anything. He still raped a 14-year-old girl. I mean, he had sex with an underage girl.
5: Former Major League Baseball All-Star Wander Franco was found criminally responsible for the sexual...
1: Like, Brian, does the Dominican Republic have different, can the judge have different powers? Because I've never heard of this thing where the judge can do what he did, where you're criminally responsible, but we're not going to put you in jail. But they put the mom in jail, so the mom of the
0: 10 years.
1: Yeah, the mom of the 14-year-old that was brokering her out, 14 years. I mean, I'm sorry, 10 years. She got 10 years. Wander Franco, the judge says, we're not going to give you any jail time. I think you're going to still catch a charge, but I feel for you because you were extorted.
5: Psychological abuse of a minor by Dominican Republic judge. But the judge said that the Tampa Bay Rays shortstop won't serve prison time. In his decision, the judge said that he considered how the minor's mother had extorted and blackmailed Franco. She was sentenced to 10 years in prison for sexual...
1: She got 10. The guy that blasted the 14-year-old gets nothing. Except a charge, and I think his career is ruined.
0: Oh, well, we could have really used him up in the majors for the Rays, but he wanted to stay in the minors.
5: sexually trafficking her daughter.
1: So hold on, Brian, a judicial pardon.
0: Yeah.
1: So does...
0: His team had to have paid off these judges.
1: Oh my God.
0: I mean, had to have.
1: Now, does that give him any...
0: Zero. He's never playing. And look, Trevor Bauer can't pitch in the majors again. Wander Franco has no chance.
1: Trevor Bauer was found not guilty.
0: Right.
1: Right?
2: Yeah, it was the chick. The chick pretty much made up the whole story.
1: Hey, kind of like it's looking like it might have been... I got to go to words, but we'll come back with talking about making up the entire story. It's kind of looking like maybe the Josh Jacobs, Green Bay Packer running back, dating an OnlyFans. They started fighting on Saturday, I think on Monday or Tuesday. I think Tuesday. Man, if you're fighting and with your girl over the holiday weekend on Saturday and she waits till Tuesday to file charges, isn't that a little suspect? And then he got released yesterday with no charges pending further investigation. Brian, does that better or help? Does that help him or does it? It's a push.
0: I mean, no. I mean, if they're pending investigation, that means that they may be dubious and skeptical of her claims. And
1: they said
0: looking into it more.
1: In the article that I'm going to play next when we get back, again, Josh Jacobs from the Green Bay Packers, running back, former Las Vegas Raider. What did he play at? Arizona? I forget. No, he played at Texas Tech, Texas. I don't know where he played. Texas A&M, maybe? I don't know where he played.
2: Alabama.
1: Oh, he's an Alabama guy.
2: Yeah.
1: And arguably, you know, a top-tier running back in the league. Arrested, put in jail overnight in Green Bay for strangulation and five counts of domestic violence, including strangulation. I think that's there was four misdemeanors and one felony. I think strangulation is the felony kicker.
0: Strangulation.
1: We'll get back. What do I call it?
0: Strangulation.
1: Whatever.
2: Strangulation.
1: Has anybody watched on Netflix Worst Ex Ever? And it's two seasons. And let me, I just went right to season two, episode one. It's that guy from Florida. His name's Wade Wilson. And he's that guy that just got sentenced. And have you seen him? He's got the Joker mouth.
2: Oh, yeah.
1: And he's got this Joker mouth with like the stitches and his whole face is tattooed. And I watched him, the story about how he bamboozled these chicks and then...
2: I think he's still bamboozling them in prison.
1: Well, he turned into like this heartthrob in prison where these women thought he was 6'5". He was a pretty good looking dude.
2: I sent you his, or the trailer.
1: All right, cool. We'll get into that next as well.
6: You know, he probably shouldn't have said that.
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0: If you're listening to me in Fort Walton Beach and you are a landscaper, either or you're just a guy that needs a new lawnmower or a new steel chainsaw or an Echo or, of course, anything Skag related, the official Skag power equipment dealer of Fort Walton Beach, Big Gus Tractors and Equipment. They're having a landscape appreciation day today or this afternoon and tonight. 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Of course, it is 1490 U.S. Highway 98 West in Mary Esther. 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Anything from DeWalt. He carries DeWalt. Let me listen to these brands. Great brands. Of course, I'm not going to put over Hustler.
1: No, of course not.
0: DeWalt, Echo, JCB. I don't know what caliber. Is this like for trailers?
1: It's for trailers, yeah.
0: Mahindra, Skag. Not going to say anything about Toro. And steel chainsaws. 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So go to BigGusTractor.com. For more information on that. And don't forget, they're going to have a landscape appreciation party or get together or sales event happening tonight. I think today it happened today. Cause they asked, like, hey, can Gus go on the air? I'm like, well, when's the event? We'll do it on Friday. I'm like, no, his event's on Thursday. I'm like, okay, we'll have him on. So Big Gus, who's really good for me, he let me use a Mahindra tractor at the track. I think they picked it up today on me because he gave me a certain amount of hours about an hour or so from, I think it was 30 hours and I'm at 28.5. And so I told Dave and Gus and they're like, well, come pick it up and get you another one. So I got another one coming. So I asked Brian, I said, please, Brian, just because of Brian having been through some of my prosecution woes, if you will, where people have done things to me. And you know what, Brian? I don't know that I've ever, in all the things that have been done to me, I don't know that I've ever got a...
2: Well, no, the guy that threatened to put two in you.
0: No, do you know why that happened? Because he threatened the sheriff of Pinellas County.
2: Yeah, but then they still charged him with you, though. Like, you guys had to go and testify and stuff.
0: Okay.
2: I'm gonna say that's the one time.
0: Yeah.
2: That's the one
0: time. There's been five others, maybe six, that, nope, mm-mm.
2: You don't make the best victim, I guess.
0: Don't. I'm the worst victim ever. When realistically, here's the deal. Like, I mean, of course I'm going to say this, but I'm a pretty good guy, actually. Like, I'm not a bad guy. But I just got this horrible reputation. Yeah. Horrible.
2: Well, I mean, you know, you can't shake it, man.
0: I can't.
2: You just got to lean into it, I guess.
0: I don't know.
2: You got to be the bad guy.
0: I do, you know, I almost feel like I got to need to start being more of a bad guy now.
2: You got to be like a Reza Ramon.
0: I got to be like, hey.
2: Start keeping a toothpick in your mouth, yeah, and flicking it at people.
0: Hey, Chico. Hey, Chico.
2: You're oozing machismo.
0: So if you got an opportunity... And you want to, this is just a complete, this is a Florida gimmick, and it's a series on Netflix called Worst Ex Ever, and it goes to, like, there's a lesbian one, and there's just, it's about, you know, your ex, in most of these instances, ends up killing you or somebody or something like that, in order to be, probably to make the cut out of the, I don't know, they probably have maybe 8 episodes per season, so 16 episodes, they're all about, you know, killing and raping and strangulation and the whole nine yards. I know I said it wrong, but this is season 2, episode 1. So you can just go right to that. I didn't watch anything. I didn't watch any of season 1. And I just, when the thumbnail came up on Netflix, I remember seeing this in the news just recently. Wade Wilson's his name. And I think he just got sentenced not too long ago, but I remember, and it was a Florida thing. And Lummi, he even made it as he did most of his crimes in Cape Coral, but he did some in the Keys. He did some, and he did some in Inverness. He picked up this gay guy in Inverness when this Wade Wilson guy was working as a carny selling pizza at the carnivals. So if you got an opportunity, watch this, because this is probably one of the worst cases of, is it called help me out here, Brian.
2: Prosecutorial
0: misconduct. Because there was a detective in West Palm Beach when this guy beat the crap out of his first girlfriend who lived in West Palm Beach and strangled her and busted her lip open and broke out a tooth and stole her cell phone and stole her laptop computer and stole her gun and put her down on the ground and put a knife to her neck and sexually assaulted her and raped her. She went to the West Palm Beach Police Department, filed a report, and they did a DNA test on this guy because she had a rape kit. Before the DNA test even came back, they pretty much no processed this guy. And then he went on to kill two people in Cape Coral. Had West Palm Beach done their job? Because he was already on probation for a felony with a handgun. So he would have done like rape and sexual assault and kidnapping and strangulation. That would have certainly put him in jail. He'd been in and out of jail all along. And had the West Palm Beach prosecutor done his job? God, you know, I wish globally, or at least in our country, we had another way, another checks and balance for prosecutors, because they literally are God. Are they not? I mean,
2: they have a lot of power and influence for
0: and
2: sure.
0: Like when they say no pros, you really don't have any recourse, I don't think. I mean, I guess maybe you could go to the FDLE. I don't know. Maybe you know more than I. Maybe, like, what would be the...
2: Yeah, I mean, you'd need, like, a special prosecutor to get appointed, or a statewide prosecutor to get appointed to look into it. But in order to do that, I think you have to have some sort of basis or grounds for the, to remove the state prosecutor from having
0: that
2: discretion.
0: At that point, you know, you're a lawyer. At that point, your lawyer is like, well, you know, it's going to cost more money. And it's going to take a lot of work for me just to get this thing in front of a different set of eyes. You know, it really takes the air out of the sails of your counsel
2: You don't have a lawyer. The lawyer for the victims really doesn't have any involvement
0: in
2: the decision.
0: That's right. You don't even have a lawyer.
2: They can blow in calls and things like that, but that's about it.
0: Here is the trailer of what I watch. And again, if you're going to watch it, go to Netflix. Don't watch anything on season two. Just go to season one. Go to season two, episode one. And this guy is pretty much the thumbnail for the entire series, both seasons.
1: He was 6'5" and had dimples. I swiped on him and he messaged me back.
3: I told my friend I'm going to give him my number.
4: People really liked him on the show. He's portrayed as a very likable country boy.
5: He was the total package.
1: I was like, what? This is like fairy tale stuff.
5: Looking back, there were so many red flags.
6: County 911, where's your emergency?
7: I think there's a stabbing. Can you send somebody immediately, officer?
1: Scott definitely changed.
5: He left 27 voicemails on my phone that...
0: This isn't the one.
2: Well, this is the trailer for the entire season.
8: Yeah, they don't have the breakdown of just the one.
0: All right.
8: It's the... Because you said season two.
0: Yeah. Well, I'm not going to play it at all.
2: I'll tell you this right now. You're with somebody who's a reality TV star, wants to be a reality TV star and has that desire, and they don't have any level of fame or recognition, that person's damaged goods. Stay away from people like that.
0: And here's the other thing. When a man puts his hands on you.
2: Yeah, that's it. You're gone.
0: You know, like, I'm not talking about, like, listen, couples, sometimes things escalate, and maybe you grab your girl's arm, or she grabs your arm, or maybe she gives you a little hit upside the arm. It really doesn't apply to women, because women can't really... I mean, now, I guess some could hurt us, but for the most part, this is probably an 80-20 man-to-woman ratio with regards to who touches who. But, there's, you know, like, me and Heather got in a couple knockdown dragouts one time, and she took my brand-new... Like, I think it might have been a Mac 7 at the time. I don't know what the hell it was. And she threw it on the marble and broke it. And then she wouldn't let me out of the bedroom to go get it. She's like kind of positioned herself so I couldn't go get it. So I just pushed her out of the way. Like, get the hell out of here. So I guess technically that probably is something I shouldn't have done. But, you know.
2: Bubba Jacobs over here.
0: But when a guy is strangling you and using knives and when you're at work stealing your laptop and going and pawning it, and then when you and then when he steals this bad guy, Lummi Wade Wilson, he stole these mastiff puppies that this person was going to sell for like $2,000 a puppy, and then called the girl that he was living with that he was abusing and said, if you tell on me, because she was a dog groomer and the people who owned the mastiff puppies was her client. And so they come into the dog grooming place. Oh my God, somebody stole the puppies. Well, it was her boyfriend that did it. So he called over there and said, if you don't take the rap, I'm going to kill all your dogs. When you start getting like crazy people just don't turn crazy in one day. Like, you know, crazy people show you they're crazy with several red flags very early.
2: This guy advertised it with the neck tats and the tats all over him. Listen, I get some people are really into tattoos. The people that are in it are typically trying to cover themselves. Either they enjoy the pain and they feel like they deserve the pain. There's some sort of trauma or issue in their life. I mean, most people who are well-developed human beings don't cover 80% of their body in tattoos.
0: Right, like one tattoo because you're dead of your mom. I got a tattoo of my son's
2: birthday. But even
0: then,
2: it's either very significant stuff or sometimes it's painful stuff. But if you see somebody like that, man, just be on your guard with someone like that. Right. They're typically not going to be very well adjusted.
0: And a person like that, Brian, isn't just going to show you one red flag on a Tuesday. There's going to be several. Day to day, you'll see red flags. So get out. Or in some instances, like people like think, oh, it's never going to happen to me. Well, these women never thought they were going to get killed either by the person that they were dating at the time. Well, anyway, speaking of domestic violence and strangulation, Josh Jacobs, star running back for the Green Bay Packers, arrested and now released. Brian, I found it a little bit odd that he is being charged in Brown County, Wisconsin, which is where Green Bay is, the county of Green Bay, but he retained Las Vegas counsel. Now, I know he came from Vegas and spent, you know, 3-4 years in Vegas, but man, isn't this, you know, when you get a small town like Green Bay, you want to hire the equivalent to a Kevin Hazlett of Green Bay?
2: I mean, he may have that guy also, but I imagine his Vegas lawyers are pretty good.
0: Right.
2: I mean, whoever they've spoken with, the state attorney has decided not to formally charge him. He was arrested, and the police, you know, arrested him on charges, but they have not been formally filed.
0: And I think it looks based on the description in the news story I'm going to play here, it... And Lummi, this is one of these OnlyFans gimmicks again. Yep. Professional athlete gets hooked up with an OnlyFans, kind of like Shay Shay, kind of like Shannon Sharp a little bit. You know, I think Shannon Sharp might have done some of that stuff. Obviously, he did. You know, obviously some of it's recorded.
9: The payoff.
0: You professional athletes, you start screwing around with these OnlyFans bitches. They know how to make money. They know how to shake people down. Trust me.
9: Babyface, is there ever going to be like maybe something in the where the woman could get in trouble for the fake allegations?
2: Oh, absolutely. Because filing false reports and things like that. In this one, it would not surprise me if the evidence that they're looking at is text messages or communication she had with him trying to extort money from him. We'll see what turns out with it, but it might end up being a lot like the Wander Franco situation where, yeah, he did rough her up a little bit, but then she tried to extort him with it and really wasn't a good victim, and so they may decide not to
0: move forward. She may have
2: over-climbed
0: herself. She may not be a good victim.
2: She may not be a good victim.
10: Five Packers running back Josh Jacobs out of jail with no criminal charges. The Brown County District Attorney not ready to make a charging decision. The DA saying in a statement, our office has requested additional investigation as there is reason to believe additional evidence may exist that would impact whether criminal charges are appropriate and what charges would be issued. As a result, Jacobs never appeared in court today after turning himself in on Tuesday.
0: By the way, I think OTAs just started with almost all the teams. They have like a week that they all gather together.
2: Pat Mahomes was on the field.
0: And so this could not have, you know, all the Green Bay Packers are in Green Bay right now for OTAs, and this disruption happens.
10: MJ4 has learned more, though, about what went down Saturday morning at Jacobs' home. Dispatch audio lets us listen in as first responders answer the woman.
0: I didn't hear any of this.
9: No.
0: I've not heard any of this.
10: Woman's call for help.
11: I can hear yelling and screaming, things being thrown. It's plotting to this location. I have an open line, possibly a male, female.
10: A few minutes later, dispatch received a second call about that incident from a concerned next door neighbor.
0: Well, I mean, Brian, yeah, that's not looking good for him.
2: Well, screaming and yelling and things being thrown doesn't mean that he's the one throwing things. I mean, it doesn't look great in the sense that he was arrested and that the police came and found enough. But you know, when the police come, somebody's going to jail.
0: Yeah, they're hooking.
2: So you know, we'll see what happens here.
0: Now, is it illegal? Let's say you're screaming and yelling, raising all kinds of hell. You and your wife or your girlfriend, and you threw something at her, but you didn't hit her. You didn't hit her. In fact, you didn't even throw it in her direction. You just got mad, picked up like a flower vase, and threw it against a wall that's, you know, like 5 feet from her. Is that illegal? I mean, if you own that vase and it's your house,
2: well, it's assault still.
0: Even if you don't hit them,
2: even if you put somebody in immediate fear of bodily harm,
0: what
2: that
0: if
2: is
0: she's
2: assault.
0: Still? Okay, let's say you're standing where you're standing, okay, and I throw the vase over to the door we just walked out of, and I'm not throwing it at you. I'm just throwing it out of anger, and you know the police say, okay, well, he threw it over there, but she was standing, you know, 30 feet from it. Is that still an assault?
2: It's up, honestly, in that position, it's up to the police how they're going to, you know,
0: score it,
2: and then it's up to the prosecutor whether or not they're going to prosecute on it.
9: Shane Marzoff, $50.
0: Hold on, I actually have, courtesy of G. Lasker.
11: Neighbor, I was assaulted.
10: Dispatches are later heard saying the man suspected in that assault was not there. He drove away from the home in a Mercedes G-Wagon. But that easily spotted SUV was being tracked with license plate reader cameras.
12: Yeah, at this point.
0: Man, even up in Green Bay, they got the tech. Jeez. Lummy.
9: Yeah.
0: They
12: want that vehicle stopped if you come across it.
0: Brian, they got the technology, you know, if I'd flip out and leave here and get on 75 and start heading to my track because I wanted to get away from Merch Creek because she was driving me crazy and we got in a big fight. Would they be reading my license plate? You know, because 75 is a major thoroughfare, and now you can see all those little cameras they got up there. Would they be tracking me, maybe?
2: Yeah, I guess.
0: Do they put your license plate into the official state data tracking system, and then now they're on the lookout for that?
2: I guess it gets hits whenever you go through, like, a toll road or anything like that.
0: Yeah.
10: And deputies and an ambulance responded to the call.
0: You know, I mean, they have those things now that the cop cars, they drive and they got like these readers, all like one on the hood and one on the trunk and two on the side. And they just drive. And a lot of repo companies have them as well. My buddy TJ, who owns a repo company, and you just drive through like Best Buy or Walmart or Sam's Club or any gathering of people, you just drive through the parking lot and it automatically reads all the license plate numbers. And in the case of my repo guy, it lets you know if that plate, if the person's, you know, behind on payments and its car is on the repo list, and then they just hook it up. Now, criminally, they have the same thing where police officers drive through those parking lots, and if you're wanted or there's a warrant out for your arrest or you have a suspended driver's license or whatever, it all that ties to your plate, and they're reading, they literally, it's like shooting fish in a barrel. You just run through the parking lots looking for a hit. So, I mean, the technology is unbelievable.
2: My buddy Barry Darso, he does repos, and he says it's become the easiest thing in the world.
0: Yeah, you just go to like a Walmart or like a Dollar General or, you know, maybe some of the an Aldi's, you know, some of the lower end deals where, you know.
2: You didn't catch that one, Bubs?
0: What?
2: Barry Darso, my buddy, the repo man.
0: Barry Darso.
2: WWE.
0: Oh, Jesus, that is deep. Brilliant, though. I mean, deeply brilliant. Wow. Yes, I'm familiar with, but now that you, yeah, he was the repo man in WWE for about 8 months.
2: He was smashing the, in Demolition, yeah. And then they transitioned him to the repo man.
0: And his real name, wow. You got me on that one, bud.
10: All at Jacob's home. Police arrested him on 5 potential charges, including strangulation and suffocation. Prosecutors say they're still reviewing the evidence before making a charging decision. TMJ4's Merrill Hubbard breaks down what we know so far.
13: Josh Jacobs walked out of the Brown County Jail with no charges.
0: Is she even old enough to be on TV?
9: That's Green Bay, right? 18?
0: I mean, I don't know. Maybe they're getting him out of high school or something. I mean, she's cute, fresh face.
2: Look at
0: cute.
2: That beat up mic thing that she's holding.
0: Yeah. More, yeah.
2: WTMJ's got lockjaw on this.
0: And WTMJ is the big station out of Milwaukee. That, like, WTMJ is like the baddest ass television station in the entire state. Like, they got, I think they have the Packers broadcast. Like, they're. So for them to have a beat-up mic flag, that's a little something.
13: Noon after being arrested just Tuesday on preliminary...
0: She needs a cheeseburger. It looks like she weighs...

0: Oh, okay. I thought maybe she was in the car with the guy. I'm like, man, you couldn't go to his conference room? What kind of big-time attorney is he? He's like, hey, I'll meet you in my car.
1: Riz his for the attorney for, you know, yeah. giving the interview.
0: Hey, if you give me a little his, Ed, I'll give you anything you need.
1: Oh, look at that fourth piercing on her left ear there, too. This girl's a little freak.
2: Yeah. Oh, she's from San Diego.
1: Yeah.
3: Hey, is that he's been released.
0: Yeah, I don't know if that's really an upward move in your career, San Diego to Milwaukee. I think that's downgrading. Wow. That'd be like going from Tampa, you know, to, you know, Panama City.
1: Or Tampa to, let's say, Zephyr Hills.
0: Lakeland.
1: Oh.
3: With
0: Zephyr Hills.
3: No charges, and that the investigation.
0: And I get that one, too. I get it. Yes, I used to be a Tampa broadcaster, and now, yeah.
3: Mm-hmm. So I'm going to see if.
0: You're just and I'm taking them, Brian. I'm being a very good sport about them today.
1: They're pretty good.
0: Yeah. The Repo Man was the best in a while. He was sick up.
3: He will be charged. Can you kind of tell me, is that common?
4: That is fairly common. So particularly in
0: actually, Brian, for her doing it from a car, the feed looks pretty good.
1: Yeah.
0: Right?
1: Not too shabby.
4: Profile cases like Mr. Jacobs' situation, the state wants to be very thorough. They are going to be under a very strict scrutiny in this.
0: Listen, and a lot of people being a longtime Packer fan, a lot of people don't realize is that James Lofton got ran out of Green Bay on something similar to this sexual assault to a girl, like at a Milwaukee nightclub. And then I think
2: isn't that what happened to Mark Chmura?
0: Mark Chmura, James. Oh, it was not John Jefferson. It was James Lofton. James Lofton got thrown out of Green Bay. Mark Chmura got thrown out of Green Bay. There's been some of these, you know, because it's such a small town.
4: Potential prosecution.
3: The Brown County District Attorney's Office made a statement Wednesday saying, quote, our office has requested additional investigation as there is reason to believe that additional evidence may exist that would impact whether criminal charges are appropriate. And what?
0: Now, and you know, Brian, that, you know, the Green Bay Packers are the only thing that's happening in Green Bay. Like, there's no NHL team. There's no baseball team. There's no NBA team. There's no nothing. Green Bay. So I got to think that the Packers are really, really influential. And, you know, probably, what's the guy's policy?
2: Ed
0: Policy is the new team president. His dad had it, I think it was Carmen Policy, longtime general manager for the San Francisco 49ers during the heyday when DeBartolo owned them. But you know that the president of the Packers or, you know, they're blowing in phone calls right and left to get this thing no-prost.
3: Charges would be issued.
4: We know that there was an arrest for strangulation.
0: Good luck on getting reelected as the state attorney if you take down one of the most popular Packers, right?
2: Yeah.
0: I mean,
4: case, that's the felony level.
0: They love their Packers so much in Green Bay that there's an urban legend that Dan Devine in 1973, he came around and turned the program around in 72. They made it to the playoffs, got beat in the first round by Washington Redskins. They had John Brockington and MacArthur Lane as their running back duo. They made it to the playoffs. They got beat in the first round, and then the second or third season of Dan Devine, it was horrible. They were doing all, and somebody went and killed his dog because the team was doing so bad. That's how much they live and die for their Packers at Green Bay, that the head coach who started out like 1-5, somebody killed his dog. Now that's bad.
1: I'm going to say this right now. Green Bay probably has the thinnest running back room in the league. And they cannot afford to lose Josh Jacobs.
0: They have like three guys. That's it.
1: And they're not guys. Marshawn Lloyd
0: is not a guy.
1: None of these guys. Chris Brooks.
0: Yeah.
1: Pierre Strong Jr., who's like a third down back at best. Damian Martinez. Jaden Nixon. I mean, they ain't got much.
0: Yeah. There's a lot riding on this right here.
1: They're gonna have to. If he can't play or if he gets,
0: they're done.
1: Know, he needs. They're gonna have to go out and get a running back.
0: And then you know, Micah Parsons. He's gonna probably start the season out on the PUP list. And oof. I think that makes it so you can't start till game five if you're on the PUP list. They're saying that's going to happen. I mean, this could completely destroy everything.
4: Rest that he was brought into the jail on. So things that we look for in strangulation cases are marks around the neck.
3: Meanwhile,
0: duh. I mean, your daughter would have known that.
3: Attorneys representing Jacobs also released a statement following.

0: his release from jail, saying in part, quote, "We are extremely pleased that Josh has been released from custody and that no criminal charges have been filed against him. As we previously stated, we encourage everyone to keep an open mind while the matter is fully reviewed."
1: Now, Brian, is that pretty key? Is that pretty big in the fact that they released him with no charges pending further investigation? That certainly is about the best news you could have got, right?
2: Yeah.
1: In this particular situation.
2: I think so. Time's his friend on this, you know, gathering more information and data and trying to, you know, poke holes in the prosecution's case early on before you're even charged is definitely the best case. Now, the NFL still can take action against him. The NFL will conduct their own investigation. So while it may not rise to the level of criminal charges levied against him, he could still be facing a suspension from the NFL, as we've seen from the player conduct rules that they have.
1: Yeah, so even though the city of Green Bay or Brown County let you go, we may not.
2: The NFL probably still slap him with 4 games or something. I don't know if he's had any prior issues. If he hasn't, then he should be okay.
3: Mr. G has, he's had prior.
2: Okay.
1: Oh, he's had prior?
3: I believe he's had a DUI, I believe, his first year in the league.
1: Yeah, that ain't nothing. DUI, yeah.
3: Well, in the NFL's eyes, though.
2: Yeah.
1: Yeah.
2: That's the issue. Is, you know, they're trying to keep things squeaky clean.
1: When we return... This guy is a friend of mine. He might be, you know why we're friends? Because we're both hated. We got to stick together. But anyway, there's a guy in town. His name's Jeff Knight. And he's a friend of mine. I'll in full disclosure, he's a friend of mine. And he's a very wealthy man. He actually, in full disclosure, he bought my plane. He's the one that bought my plane. That thing flies almost every day. It flies almost every day to the Bahamas or to the Key. I mean, I don't know if he's got a Part 35 charter on it right now or what, but, you know, he bought my plane. He's the guy, Jeffrey Knight is the guy that was driving his speedboat or his cigarette boat or his, you know, go fast boat into a ferry. A dolphin or a dinner?
3: Sunset cruise? Dolphin.
1: Yeah, a dolphin sunset cruise excursion where they had like 35 or 40 people on this glorified pontoon boat with seats. And Jeff Knight was not exceeding. He was not like in a no wake zone or anything like that. He was in an area where you can let it rip, and he was letting it rip. And this ferry didn't have a back marker light. And he rolled up on it, hit it, killed a person, and then it's been a complete crap show. They said he left the scene, but he didn't. And I guess the it's starting to kind of go through the system. And the headlines were Clearwater ferry captain pleads to a lesser offense and did the deadly 2025 crash. But it kind of leads you to believe that it's Jeff Knight that gets the lesser charge. And I kind of took it as that when I saw the story. So I'm like, man, I'm going to play. That's great for Jeff. You know, maybe he'll get a good outcome on this. But it's somewhat misleading because it goes on and tells you all this information. And then it says Jeff Knight's trial, his felony trial, starts in February of 2027. So does any of this have anything to do with Jeff Knight, Brian?
2: This particular does not. It impacts the ferry captain who's now not going to, I guess, face jail time. Just a fine.
1: So this is favorable for the ferry captain. This isn't necessarily anything to do with Jeff.
2: No, I think it impacts Jeff because it supports his one defense, which is that the lights were not
1: right.
2: Functional. There are questions regarding his speed at the time that this happened.
1: I thought it was in an area where you could let it rip, but maybe not.
2: I don't know. And also, he said one of the reasons, so he's also fighting leaving the scene of the crash. He said one of the reasons was that his boat was taking on water or had water intrusion, and a subsequent investigation of that boat showed no evidence of that.
1: But there was a infant that was less than one on the boat, and the mom was flipping out and wanted to take the baby to the emergency room. So he was fighting that too. So he and I'm very close to this case because I know the counsel, and you know, I don't know. Maybe I shouldn't be saying some of this stuff.
2: Yeah.
1: But it's my understanding that he stayed for about 10 minutes, 8 to 10 minutes, tried to help anybody on the ferry, realized that the infant on board's mom was flipping out because they had like a laceration or something, and demanded that he take the boat to the dock to go to the emergency room. So he left there and went straight to the took the person to the dock to go to the emergency room. So I think that's a little bit to be considered as well. I'll get into that next. Hold on. Nope.
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1: $100. Woo! Three guesses and the first two don't count.
2: John Costica.
1: A babyface huge fan. Johnny K. Steel Slinging Outlaw. Valparaiso, Indiana. Thank you, John. Babyface does well. People love the babyface.
2: I love that horn so much more than the old one.
1: So let me ask you a question.
2: We would have all gone deaf with the old horn in here.
3: Well, that's the plan.
2: No.
1: So let's talk through this, Brian, okay? Let's talk through it. This is a calmer Bubba.
2: Okay.
1: And I think you guys, I mean, can you tell that I'm a little bit more calm? And because two things.
2: You should be. You're living the dream,
1: but
2: man.
1: Two things have happened. One, I passed that damn kidney stone that had me down for at least a month. And nobody here in this room can understand what the amount of daily dull pain that you have to endure when you're suffering through passing a kidney stone. There'll be some people that are listening or watching the show. They'll be like, "Oh my God, yes, I get kidney stones," and it's the equivalent. They say it's the equivalent to having a baby. For men.
2: They've had women who have had both rate the pain, and they rate them very similarly.
1: Yes. Thank you very much. And it is just like it automatically puts you in a bad mood because you got this dull pain. At times, it's always dull. It's always dull. Always. But then you have instances where you'll go a couple hours as it's moving that it's just gut-wrenching. So one, I passed it, and that was a long one. Usually, once it starts acting up, I'm about 10 days. This was an entire month. That put me in a bad mood. And then the stress of getting this place built and moved was just really wearing on me. And I literally walk in here every day as it's about 90% completed and just have all that pressure off of me. And the containers are moved, and the back merchandise trailer is moved. Bobby from Live Fast, he had to actually buy, because the trailer tires on Nikki's old merch trailer, you know that? Rat-infested.
3: Of course.
1: Single-wide.
3: Where I got my first start.
1: Yeah, that's where you first started.
3: Yeah.
1: Well, the tires had dry-rotted out, so he had to go and jack it up and put two new tires on it just to get it to roll down the road.
3: Jeez.
1: And so two things have happened. One, I passed my kidney stone, and two, this place is really shaped up nice. We still got some things to do, but I've just got a big relief off my shoulders and getting out of that. Although, we still got a lot to do over there. We really do.
3: Yes, I was there yesterday. We do.
1: I got to go there today. I sold the other half of my Dimebag Darrell amps.
3: Oh, nice.
1: I had to split them up. Dan's buying one half, and then this other guy is meeting me over there today to buy the other half.
2: What does Dan want with it?
1: Dan,
3: he's gonna rip his guitar on it.
1: He's a guitar player.
3: Yeah.
1: Dan Halen.
2: Yeah.
1: And he's Brian, you've seen how big they are. I don't know where he's gonna have to get help to move him, and he's going to have to get help to if he's going to take him into the carriage house.
2: Is he going to play that for the 25-year-olds he brings over?
1: I don't know.
2: And let me play some Cat's Eye for you, girls.
1: And here's the deal. Let me play Smoke on the Water.
2: No, they're not going to know that. He needs to modernize his library there. He needs to learn some Benson Boone.
1: Let me play some Cardi B for you.
2: Yeah, he's got to figure out what the kids like.
1: And Lummy, I am slowly selling pieces of my gym equipment that are redundant. I sold my bicep and my tricep machine because once I get my gym in place, yes, indeed, let the haters and trolls, yes, let me validate what you're going to say. I am the fattest, most out of shape guy that has his own personal gym. And I'm not proud of that.
2: I don't think you're probably the fattest or most out of shape with your own personal gym. There's got to be more people out there.
1: I can't think of any. So anyway, I do.
2: You have the 10th nicest gym in the world that doesn't get used.
1: No, stop. My gym used to be a lot nicer, but I've had to sell a lot of the equipment over the years just to stay afloat.
2: And the gym, and the building,
1: and the building. Yeah, yeah.
2: In both buildings. But hey, you're happier now. Lean, mean, fighting machine.
1: Yeah.
2: You're living the dream, dude.
1: I mean, you know.
2: You're a shut-in. You now don't even have to, you walk, you know, 50 feet to work. And you get to do your thing here in nicer studios, less cost, less stress.
1: And let's not forget that, you know, the log cabin that comes with the studio is really nice. Like, my whole setup is pretty nice.
2: It's very nice. You've got the perfect setup for you. Now, if you take the little bit of narcissism that you have with wanting to be back on top and, you know, still be in radio and all of that away out of the equation, you've got the perfect setup for yourself.
1: Hold on. Help me get through that. What did you just say?
3: Yeah, what?
1: Because I think that, you know, maybe you don't know our business template, but we are able to sustain our business and make money, you know, doing what we do. How does that make me a narcissist?
2: No, you want to be back on top. Like, you're not happy with where you're at. You want more.
1: Yes, everybody does. Don't
2: not
1: you?
2: Everybody. Sometimes you can be like,
1: are you happy with your caseload right now?
2: Yeah. If it was to stay that way, I certainly am a quality of life, not a quantity of life guy. As long as my needs are met and I'm happy, then I'm not wanting for more.
1: I am completely content with what we got, and we are showing unbelievable growth digitally.
2: I'm not. Don't take it as an insult to you. You long for those, you know, the serious 98 Rock days again. I mean, I know that that's deep down what you want, and I don't blame you for it.
1: I don't think it's ever going to happen, though.
2: I mean,
1: really
2: whether or
1: don't.
2: Not it happens or not, what I'm saying is embrace what you have now. Love what you have now, because you've got.
1: But here's what's most frustrating. And you can help me navigate through this. And you're very honest with me, and I appreciate that. And I think that maybe in our last couple interactions we had that you probably, I'm not trying to put myself over, but I think you can maybe see I'm trying to be a better person.
2: Yes.
1: I'm trying to be more understanding. I'm trying to be easier to work with. I'm trying, you know, to just be I'm just trying to be better. And things that used to maybe flip me out and I'd be just absolutely, is it inconsolable? Unconsolable?
2: Sure.
1: Yeah, one of those two. And just be, you know, forever hold on to this particular
2: issue
1: and go on and on and on and have no mindset of compromise or anything like that. You know, as I get older, I become more appreciative of what I got, you know. But, you know, I, of course, here's what I'm most mad about, Brian, and I'll never let it go. That I got screwed out of what I had. Somebody took it from me. They continue to do it. And if I was given an opportunity based on quality of the program and the visual, just my overall product compared to other people's product that are rewarded handsomely in this market, I know I would be doing well. I know that we would win. If we would just be given a chance, my brand and name recognition in this market is still very, very, very much, you know, to the forefront. And I still am the biggest name ever to be in radio in Tampa, Florida. And if all I need is an opportunity, but I've probably screwed all of that up. It's my own fault through my own actions. Through various scandals and stupid stuff that I've been a part of that are all my fault, that I may never get that opportunity to be back as the number one morning show in Tampa, Florida. But I'll never stop wanting that. Do you agree that potentially if we were back, let's just for all intents purposes say that 98 Rock put us back on this existing show that we have in the same, you know, feeling and, you know, that we wouldn't be immediately very, very, very competitive in the marketplace.
2: Oh, I think if you got back on 98 Rock, you'd be number one again.
1: I mean, like,
2: I don't think there's any doubt about that. I will say this, though. Man, the radio game has changed. I don't know a single person, not one, who listens to the radio. Not one.
1: I actually, by the way, Lummi, another $100.
3: All right.
1: From the great... And it's denoted as specifically Babyface Thursday hierarchy.
2: Harvey.
1: So, Brian, here's the deal. I actually am still very, very good friends with a very, very, very, very high-ranking, influential person in in the radio mar in the radio space globally. They happen to get their they got their first start in radio in Cincinnati. They migrated down to Tampa. They were a corporate guy for in based out of Tampa, ran the rock division in Tampa and ran the rock division for a particular big company for years, and now is like third in charge of the entire company with regards to programming. And him and I are still very close. I attribute a lot of my success to him. And we have lunch about twice a year. And we just had lunch last week. And he said, of course, I'm like, man, if I was back on 98 Rock, man, he's like, you're right. You would do well. But what you don't realize is all the local guys, all the guys that you speak of that you'd like to compete with on the FM dial, they all would wish that they had what you got. They're all trying to establish a YouTube channel. They're trying to establish something that can digitally generate them some income, for in fear of radios being choked down, layoffs, AI, you know, jukeboxes. And they, every one of them, because this guy manages them, every one of them talks about how they wish they had our digital world, because they wouldn't have to worry about sucking the corporate radio D here in town.
2: Absolutely.
1: And so he's like, you've reversed engineered it. As much as you want that, they want what you got. None of them have what you have. You can support yourself, pay your payroll, pay your rent, pay all your expenses, and make a living digitally. Nobody else in this market can.
2: And they won't be able to. When it goes away, when their time is up, which the clock's ticking on everybody in radio, especially a few of them, when that time's up, it's then what? You know, then what?
1: So I was listening last week when I went to the track on Thursday, I was flipping around the dial. And this one particular host did 9 minutes worth of commercials.
3: Not
1: 9 minutes and 20 seconds worth of commercials. 813-90 Bubba. A little bit more of a reach on me for me to get to that phone.
3: I know. It's
1: my, short little T-Rexers. Let me see here. Hi, you're on the air. By the way, 813-90
4: Bubba. Mike from Tampa.
1: Hi, Mike.
4: Wanted to know what your thoughts are on the Babyface's defection continuing the blizzard.
1: Thanks, Mike.
3: Dick.
1: I wasn't expecting that.
2: Right.
1: I spoke to Brian about that. And I wasn't happy about it. And I'm not happy about it, but there's nothing I can do about it. Brian is very valuable to what we do, and Brian chooses to do that. One of the things that I'm very uncomfortable about is it's never happened to me before, where I've had somebody leave, a major, major player leave, a major, you know, 5-day-a-week co-host, you know, very, very talented person. You know, like, I would equate it to like when Manson left and if Lummy was still doing shows with Manson. I don't know that I could wrap my head around that. Well, I'm trying to wrap my head around this, and I'm trying to deal with it. And I was not expecting, very rare do I get locked up. I was not expecting that phone call. And there's really nothing I can do. Brian, I mean, I don't know if you choose to talk about it or not. I'm sorry.
2: No, it's fine. So Bubba and I had a discussion about it. And I understand Bubba's perspective on where he's coming from. And I thought we talked it out pretty well. And I'm prepared to continue to talk about it and revisit it and everything. My take is this. He say what you will. He may have acted up and been insubordinate, but Seth left this show. He was terminated. He was fired. He didn't leave the show. He didn't steal from Bubba. He didn't cheat Bubba. He has not mother effed Bubba. He hasn't said a bad word about Bubba publicly. You haven't heard a word from him.
1: Neither have I. And neither have I.
2: And you've been great too. And so I had developed a friendship. Our daughters are friends. They have play dates together. Seth approached me and said, listen, man, I'm struggling. You know, he regrets losing this job more than anything. I can tell you that right now. Okay. He wishes he was sitting right up there right now, and he realizes how badly he screwed up, not just for himself, but for his family. And he has been out there now and trying to find a job in this market with his skill set has not gone well for him. Okay. He did not walk out. He left the studio. Him and Bubba got into an argument in the parking lot and was told not to come home. His take to me was that he expected it to blow over. He expected at some point to have a conversation with Bubba. They would talk it out, work it out, and he would be back here. It didn't play out like that. Bubba had had enough. It was the breaking point. It was probably time, you know, with the tension that was there, and that's fine. But he came to me and said, look, man, I'm kind of desperate. I'm throwing myself at your feet. He goes, you know, I know you say what you want to say and do what you want to do with this. He's like, and I know it's a big ask of you, Brian, but I'm trying to find a way to make ends meet. And would you help me out by continuing to do the Blizzard podcast with me? You know, it helps our we're still doing the card breaks together and things like that. We're intertwined. You know, it's not like I didn't have a business relationship with Seth. I have thousands of dollars tied up with him still on things that you know we're doing together. So you know, Bubba had said that he wishes Seth well, and he's, you know, he understood that I was still doing the Blizzard thing with, and he meant the breaks with Seth and didn't have a problem with it. So, you know, Bubba and I spoke. I understand his perspective, and I said to Bubba, if Seth badmouths you, mother F's you, does anything in any way to hurt you, I'm done. Like, him and I are done. I won't help him anymore. I won't, you know. But at the same time, this guy is at his absolute lowest. He hasn't done anything that's beyond reproach, and
1: hold on. Let me just stop. I've not said one word. Okay. I've let you go on,
2: yeah.
1: And I'm not arguing with you. The only thing that, the reason why he's not back, and the reason why he will not be back, and the reason why I fired him and I was finally fed up, was that the mocking on camera of the show, I just happened to catch it. It'd been happening for a long time. Where he was checked out, and when I would say something, or Dan would say something, or anybody that he didn't necessarily agree with what we were saying, he would do all these, you know, type of slash in the throat, shooting himself in the head. And when I, before I decided that was not in the mindset to have him back, I instructed Gary and Lummy did not tell on Seth. I gave them immediate, and I don't give a lot of orders around here, but I ordered them to give me a montage of the last 30 days. It was their job. I said, I want you to give me a montage of the last 30 days of him doing these things that I've obviously missed because I don't really monitor it like I should. I have other things to do to put this thing together. And I'd seen like 14 or 15 incidents. Half of the time, you know, every other day or, you know, three times a week or so, he would do these disrespectful gestures, kind of belittling the show or whoever's talking or me. And I thought at that point, I can't allow that. I can't allow that. So that's my reasoning. Otherwise, you're right, Brian. He'd be right back here because he's that talented.
2: Well, and he has a passion for this profession. And I will say that I don't agree with the way he handled things. I don't agree with the gestures. I think it was dumb on his part, and I'll say this to Seth's face. I mean, this is not, you know, I try to always be a very fair, honest person with everybody, and he had some level of frustration, especially on Mondays and Tuesdays with the programming and with the way the show was going. He didn't think it was the best radio, and the bottom line is this: it's not his show. He was a co-host, and he needed to do his job. And that is to show up and contribute. And even if you don't think it's the best, or you don't like the story, or you don't like whatever it is, you still participate and you try and make it as good as you can for that segment. You know, you're not going to agree with every story that's on here. You're not going to love every content or somebody's take on things. But it's not, ultimately, it's not your show. It's the Bubba the Love Sponge show. And he did not respect or appreciate that, and it ultimately cost him his job. And I recognize that. At the same time, he has handled himself in a way subsequent to his termination here that I think is admirable. You know, most people mother F Bubba on their way out. Most people go and do podcasts with the enemy. Most people go to the enemy and try and help them and do, you know, do things to hurt Bubba on the way out, which is would not be, I wouldn't tolerate that for a second. And he has not done any of that. And if he does any of that, I'm him and I are going to have a falling out.
1: Well, I don't think we need to really talk about it any further. I appreciate your explanation. We've had this conversation. I don't wish ill on him. He was not only a co-host, but he was a friend. I'd helped him and I acted as a pretty good friend in some situations, and he was a good friend. Well, he really didn't do much for me, but in times of need, I stepped up and was a friend, and I considered him a friend. And it's more. I'm not mad. I know that this sounds real bitch-like, but I'm more hurt than I am mad. And I eventually, as a man, had to protect my business and protect, you know, me being the leader. And I had to sack up and do something that was not popular and uncomfortable, but I felt that I needed to make that change. And we don't really need to talk about it anymore. And I appreciate you being good to me. I appreciate you still coming in. You're a very valuable, very, very valuable asset that I have. I think you and you're a team player. You're compassionate about putting out good programming. You're very witty. I don't think we really need to. You know what? Maybe that call was actually good because we. Maybe that needed to be said. Maybe we needed to kind of wade through that a little bit and clear the air so that people understand that you and I are on the same page. You and I had that discussion. You just didn't do it behind my back. We had a discussion and now we've shared it with them. And I don't think there's really anything else to talk about other than I wish him and you well and whatever you guys are doing.
2: And I'm not going to, and I made a promise to Bubba, and I'm going to keep it. I'm not using his show, his platform to promote anything. I realize that, you know, and I'm appreciative to Bubba that we were able to build that because of his platform and his show. And again, if anything that we're doing, that Seth's doing, in any way adversely impacts or hurts Bubba, I'm out of it. You know, Bubba's been my friend longer. I'm my loyalty lies with Bubba. But at the same time, Seth's in a bad place. He's, you know, overall, you know, and I'm, you know, I don't want to turn my back on him and his family in their hour of need right now.
1: It kind of the expression, you don't know what you got till it's gone.
2: Oh, 100%. And he would, if he could go back in time and undo that at all, he would do it 100 times over. I know that for a fact.
1: And listen, I appreciate that. And listen, I'm not perfect. I have made just as bad as decisions as what Seth did and disrespecting me by throwing the headphones and acting like he was shooting his neck and he was, I've done worse and I've had to pay dearly for it. And now there's a dozen things I wish I could go back and redo. It's just, you know, when you're doing live, spontaneous, high wire, non-recorded, don't have the option to be able to go back and edit. When you do, a lot of people, Brian, don't really realize how hard what we do is. Meaning like to spontaneously be on this live high wire. A lot of podcasters, not to take anything away from their talent, you know, Joe Rogan, Patrick Bet-David, all these, Megyn Kelly, Megyn might be live, but most of them are recorded, and I'm not saying anything bad about them, but when you record something, you have the ability to make it the best it can be because it's not live. But when you do live stuff, sometimes the expression, things get away from you, happen. And that's probably an example of that. So that being said, as much as I was tripped up by that phone call, I appreciate that phone call because it opened up a topic that otherwise I wouldn't have opened that I think sheds favorable light on all parties and what's happening.
2: Bubba's been great with it, everybody. I mean, you know, he expressed his concern about it, and you know, I shared with him my perspective. I mean, we had a great conversation.
1: I blew a call into Brian, and I went from a 9 mad to a 4 mad. Brian walked me through it and basically told me what he just said on the radio. Basically walked me through it and why he's doing it, and him and Seth are personal friends, and their kids play together, and
2: they have play dates. I mean, you know, it's hard to separate that relationship.
1: That really kind of broke me down, because I don't want to ever cause Ariana or your wife or anybody, any or Walker or anybody's significant other or child. I don't want everyone to be disrespectful. You know, I was always kind of afraid, like when I played some of Walker's stuff of him, you know, moonwalking and all that people would take it that I was being, you know, judgy on Walker. And I never wanted anybody.
2: Of course not. The only person who's judgy of Walker about that is Lummy. Exactly. Everybody else in America loves it.
3: Exactly.
1: Well, Ashley gets a little fed up too.
2: Oh, I Ashley's the one encouraging it.
1: No,
3: I think she says it to my face, but behind the scenes, she is encouraging.
2: 100%. She loves the social media traction she gets from that stuff. No way. Yeah.
3: I think it's more. I think she's trying to appease me in some way, but
1: yeah, she didn't care about you.
3: Yeah, exactly.
1: You have no say so.
3: She makes you think that.
1: So. She, yeah.
3: Exactly.
1: She just tells you what you want.
3: She
1: to
3: knows
1: hear,
3: how to work,
1: much like you do me.
3: Exactly. Yeah.
5: He's not part of the solution. He's part of the problem. It's Bubba the Love Zone.
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0: In a story that's kind of close to home, as I think Kevin Hazlett is is counsel for Jeffrey Knight. Jeffrey Knight, a friend of mine, who is probably in a little bit of trouble here. And this is the we haven't really had a lot of news about this case, and that is Jeffrey Knight driving a speedboat hits the back of a people carrying ferry, dolphin excursion, sunset cruise gimmick. Kills a person there's allegations that he fled the scene. There's just a bunch of stuff. I think currently he has one felony that he's facing? I don't know how many charges.
10: I think eight.
11: Yeah, I was going to say there's multiple charges.
0: And so this is the really first bit of news that we've got, and it has nothing to do with Jeffrey Knight. It clears the ferry, the captain of the ferry boat. One thing that I think might be favorable for Jeff is that the Florida Fish and Wildlife guy testified, which I think that's the jurisdiction, right, Brian? Like that's the people that are the police of the water, so to speak, is the Florida Fish and Wildlife or Coast Guard, right? That's what you probably would get.
10: Yeah.
0: I don't think a land cop can do an investigation on what happens on the water. That's the Florida Fish and Wildlife Commission. And that guy testified, or the investigator testified, that the ferry boat captain didn't have a working light on the stern of the boat. That might exonerate Jeff Knight. I don't know.
10: That might be his saving grace.
0: Might be his saving grace that he did not have a working marker light. Now, there's some other things. Kevin Hazlett retained like some maritime experts and all types of different experts. And even to the point where the boat was overloaded by three people, Brian. And they're actually making like different exhibits that show how much lower the boat could possibly draft skim along the water, how much lower it could be with it being overloaded by three people, and the sight line of potentially seeing it. The boat will draft lower, X amount of feet lower, with those three additional people based on where they were positioned on the boat. So, I mean, they're getting into all kinds of things, as you would if you were defending the person that did this.
10: I mean, Kevin's doing his job, absolutely. Doing it well, like he always does.
0: Yep.
12: They are still waiting for justice to be served in the death of a father who was killed when
0: And the public, and the people on the boat, and the media, there's nobody sticking up for Jeff Knight. Nobody. And I am, because I know Jeff Knight. And he's been portrayed as a bad guy, and he's been involved in some stuff that he's probably not so proud of, just like I have. It's easy to hate Jeff Knight. It's not easy to be on the Jeff Knight team.
11: Babyface, if this was a car situation, right, and a car didn't have headlights and they were driving,
0: it would be rear taillights in this case.
11: Okay, yeah, rear taillights.
0: Because Jeff ran into him from behind. Okay, so it'd be taillights.
11: Yeah, so taillights, Babyface, right? There's no running taillights. And okay, you're speeding, but you don't have alcohol, you don't have drugs in your system, you're clear on that one. But you're speeding and you're going a little over the speed limit. You hit him from the back. Unfortunately, the car flips. You know, someone dies. So you'll be responsible for their death?
10: It would depend on the investigation. If they found that your speed was a significant contributing factor to the accident, more so than just the lights being out or all the lights being out or maybe not one or two lights not working, I would really be fact specific, but it absolutely could be a defense to that for sure. Yeah. If that were to happen. I mean, he has a good defense in this regarding the lights and things
0: and the fact
10: of that nature.
0: They were overloaded, no working light, you know, so... There's a chance Kevin gets him off this, and that's what Kevin does. That Kevin Hazlett does Kevin Hazlett type stuff, which is get people, you know, a good resolve on something that I think he's facing like maybe 40 years in prison.
11: Whew.
0: Something like that.
12: Boater crashed into the Clearwater Ferry a year ago to the day. News Channel 8's Eden Hodges is that coach.
0: Now there is actually footage. This is right here. Yeah. This is Jeff Knight's boat, and this is the ferry. Now, the ferry has front lights. It's got a front light, as you can see, but it has no rear lights, and there were actually rear lights that were there that were burnt out. So it wasn't like, you know, they didn't even have... They had the lights.
11: Yeah, you have to have two different sets of running lights. Right. They're a front and a back.
0: You can see,
12: boom. Eden Hodges is that coachman.
0: He hits it.
12: Park in Clearwater, where the family met at his memorial...
0: And of course, they have to show Jeff Knight's mugshot
12: for him.
2: A year later, the sister of Jose Castro tells me that the 41-year-old father's absence hasn't gotten any easier for
0: Jose. This guy is the one person that was on the ferry that died.
11: Hmm.
0: And I'm not trying to, you know.
10: Oh, it's tragic.
0: Yeah, I'm not trying to, you know, stick up for Jeff in lieu of. No, this is a very tragic thing. And I'm sorry for the family.
2: Family over time.
3: I miss my brother every day.
2: It's been 1 year since Jose Castro lost his life aboard the Clearwater Ferry in a crash that injured 10 other...
0: Note to self, Brian, if I ever go on one of these type of ferries, I'm sitting as far to the front as I can.
11: I'm sitting right by a light.
2: For people.
3: He was...
0: You know what? I don't think I'm going to get on anything like that. I really don't.
10: I was going to say, I don't know the situation that would result in Bubba being on a ferry coming back from Clearwater Beach or sandbar somewhere.
0: Right. Thank you.
3: So young. With so many dreams, so many goals in life.
2: Castro's sister, Sandy Todd, talks to us from Peru, where the family held a week-long celebration of life. Those who weren't able to make it met at his memorial at Coachman Park.
4: We don't just mourn his absence. We celebrate his lasting impact that he left behind. We move forward, even though the path is heavy.
2: The family is still awaiting a trial.
0: And they're making Jeff out to be just the absolute bad guy, man.
2: For Jeffrey Knight, the man accused of crashing his boat into the Clearwater Ferry, where Castro was a passenger.
0: Which, by the way, there were no drugs or alcohol in Jeff Knight's system. They've determined that because if that was the case, Brian, this would even be far more bad.
10: There was no alcohol for sure. They did a breathalyzer.
0: Right.
10: He voluntarily submitted to a breathalyzer. Whether or not there were drugs in his system, I don't know that his blood was ever tested for that. But nobody questioned him showing signs of impairment at the scene.
11: Oh, wait. Sorry.
0: So. Who's on the warm line?
11: Mantra's testing something. Sorry.
0: So do I need to talk? Do I need to?
11: No. Just leave it.
0: Okay.
2: Sure. Jeffrey Knight is facing felony charges related to leaving after the crash, along with misdemeanors alleging speeding and an improper lookout. Knight is out on bond ahead of his trial.
3: It's not fair that he can just go around enjoying life.
0: Travel. Well, listen, sweetheart, that's how the system works. He's not a risk to flee. A judge made the determination that he would offer him a bond or bail. And that's how the system works. It is fair. You can't lock the guy. They haven't even had the trial yet. Not all the evidence has been presented.
3: Rolling around when the situation for us is completely different.
4: There's a son that's no longer on this earth. There's a brother.
0: Man, can you see though, Brian? They're just, the media is absolutely on a witch hunt to bury Jeff Knight. Absolutely bury him.
4: That's no longer here. It's a long road legally for the fight for justice.
2: At Knight's last court appearance, the judge said that he would like to set...
0: There's Cav.
11: Hey.
0: What's up, Cav?
11: Would it be better to try to maybe get the trial... Could they get the trial moved?
0: No, it's not. You couldn't...
11: No, because of the jury?
0: No. Yeah, they're not going to... No.
10: This isn't high profile enough to be tainted.
0: Yeah.
2: Within this year, the family is hoping that the trial comes as soon as possible.
0: Listen, Kevin puts on a good enough case with... good enough expert witnesses, the right outcome will happen. Whatever that outcome is supposed to be, Kevin's going to give Jeff Knight the best possible chance of having a favorable outcome. There'll be no stone unturned. There'll be no expert witness that he didn't call. He'll have illustrations. He'll have he'll have this thing. He's good. I mean, Brian will tell you, he's one of the best ever. One of the best. He's so connected. He's one of the best criminal guys. Brian, if you were charged criminally, this is interesting to ask an attorney. Maybe I could ask Jay and Dan as well. They probably maybe go with Norm Canella Jr. Brian, if you got charged criminally, would you retain Kevin?
10: On the state level, I would retain Kevin. On the federal level, Todd Foster.
0: Exactly.
10: Yep.
3: We want justice for my brother.
0: Have you ever seen Todd Foster in action?
10: He is, he's
0: ruthless.
10: He may only be like 5'5", but he walks in like a 6'10" guy.
0: He's ruthless. Judge Whittemore, federal judge. We're appearing in front of him, and Foster turns to us, to me and Tom Bean, and says, "This guy, Whittemore, is going to flip out because the opposing counsel is from New York, and I guess the New York federal judges didn't have a real big, they didn't really hold the attorneys that accountable for a page rule. Your complaint can only be some judges set."
10: Oh, federal courts. Yeah. State courts don't have as strict of rules as federal courts. Oh. That's why most attorneys don't like practicing in federal court, because the rules are so strict.
0: So Whittemore had like a 76 page count limit to your complaint. And of course, we're countersuing and defending, and Foster comes in at 64. You know, well, just because he knows Whittemore, that's one of his sticking points. These New York sodbusters come in at 115, Brian. 115. So Foster knows that, right? He comes in, we're sitting down because the judge hasn't entered the chambers yet, and he goes, "I'm just telling you, Whittemore is going to flip out of these out-of-towners that don't know that he's a stickler for page count." We step up. The Your Honor walks into the courtroom. The federal marshal or whoever is in charge, please rise. The great judge, James Whittemore, you may be seated. And Whittemore goes, "This is going to be very quick today." And then he asks the two attorneys from New York, "Can you please approach the stand, you know, the little lectern right there, you know, Brian, the
10: lectern." Yeah. You got it.
0: And he goes, "Are you familiar with my page rule?" And they're like, no, we're not. and we're just like, oh my. He goes, "Well, unless you want to be held in contempt, I'll see you guys in exactly 5 business days, and you better rework or I forget what he said. You better refile it, and you better brush up on my page rule. We have nothing else here."
10: That was nicer to them than I would have been. You know what I would have done?
0: Held him in contempt?
10: Nope. I would have said, "I took your complaint and the arguments up until the page limit, and that everything after that I disregarded."
0: And you know what? What people don't realize is federal judges are God. They are appointed for life. They only quit when they die or retire or get in front of some scandal. And they're really the people that really frame the laws of our country. Like when Trump has gone crazy, and it's federal judges that have stopped him. Very rarely does he even have to go to the Supreme Court. Federal judges run this country. Am I not right, Brian?
10: Yeah. No, Congress makes a law, and it becomes the law of the land, but then interpreting that law and applying it falls on the judges.
0: Yep, federal judges.
10: Mm-hmm.
0: Yep, they're appointed by presidents, and they're appointed for life, period.
3: We want accountability. I want to close.
0: Listen, you're going to have accountability. You're going to have a trial with a jury of your peers in your community that can feel your pain, but also give Jeff Knight an opportunity to present his side of the story. You can't have it now, sweetheart. That's not the way it works around here. I'm sorry you don't understand, and there's a little bit of a language and a understanding barrier.
2: That the trial comes as soon as
0: possible. Like, if they just would have locked me up in jail when I won the hog deal, yeah, and I just would have had to stay in jail the entire time.
2: possible.
3: We want justice for my brother. We want accountability. I want to close this chapter. I want to move on with my life.
2: The family is looking forward to Knight's next appearance in court on May the 4th. The captain was also charged.
0: May 4th?
10: Yeah, it was just probably, this is an older story. This is the one-year anniversary of the incident.
0: Oh, so that's why this came up?
10: That's why this came up, yeah. But
2: not having a proper stern light, he's also appearing in court this Friday.
0: So, let me,
2: in Clearwater, I'm Eden Hodges.
11: Yes.
0: This story is dated the 27th.
10: Yeah, it's the last news piece that Channel 8 did on this, so that's why they embedded it.
0: Oh, so they threw that there.
10: Yeah.
0: So anyway, in exchange of a lesser offense, Kiermaier entered a plea of no contest to non-criminal ordinance infraction on Wednesday. This is the boat's captain. The infraction is under the state law that covers a person who violates the navigation rules, and the violation does not constitute reckless operation of the vessel. Court records show that Jeff Knight is scheduled for a jury trial for his felony charges February 1 of 2027.
11: Babyface, would you have the family start, maybe suing the ferry company?
10: Oh, they
11: now?
10: Did. Oh, they did. Yeah.
11: Okay.
10: Yeah, I imagine the ferry company's liability limits have been paid out.
11: Okay.
10: Because there were multiple people, not just dead, but he died, but there were multiple people injured on the boat.
0: Right.
10: And with them not having the proper lights and potentially being overloaded, that insurance company likely had what's called a global settlement conference and got everybody together and tried to resolve all the claims at once.
0: So let me ask you a question. Does that civil apply to Jeff Knight too?
10: They're going after him, I'm sure, as well.
0: Right, that's what I'm saying.
10: Yeah.
0: I mean, if everybody on the boat, I mean, you got the boat.
10: Yeah, they're going after both. They're looking for justice from both sides. I mean, they you know, if I were them, I would have been pushing on the ferry captain to get a little bit stiffer penalty as well, not just Jeff Knight, if you're really looking for justice, because we got to believe that the lack of a proper lighting at the very least caused or contributed to the incident.
0: What is up with Will Levis? He had a sex tape, backup quarterback for the Tennessee Titans.
11: In 2024, there was a sex tape with him and his ex-girlfriend that was stolen and distributed.
0: That sounds familiar.
11: Yeah, and they...
0: didn't he pay a ton of money to get it scrubbed from the internet or something?
11: Yes, yeah.
0: And so what's the story here?
11: Pretty much the mom was coming out saying that she was kind of clearing that who did it and what happened and how it got leaked, because a lot of people thought that the sex tape got leaked by the ex-girlfriend. So she was kind of clearing.
0: Oh, imagine that. A sex tape gets stolen and leaked, but the person that, you know, is part of the sex tape didn't do it.
10: It's a spicy story.
0: That's a zinger I got to go into words with. We'll come back with the Levis gimmick next.
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0: charge.
1: Come on.
2: Don't listen to him. We hate him.
3: Oh, man, this sucks.
1: What the?
4: I'd like to move this thing along.
5: The Love Sponge. Back despite overwhelming public disapproval. It's the Bubba the Love Sponge Show.
6: I didn't even know Will Levis had a sex tape.
7: Well, he did a good job on scrubbing it then.
6: Yeah. Did the people that extorted him get in trouble?
7: No.
8: Mm. So Will actually ended up engaged.
6: This is his mother, by the way.
7: Yeah, she just was on a podcast talking about it.
8: Engaging in hiring a cybersecurity specialist and private investigator, and spent an exorbitant amount of money to try to get to the bottom of this, and through that, try to scrape. You know, it's amazing that you can do this. I mean, I can't, it's crazy that these people are even available, but to try to scrape, you know, what they could to make this go away.
6: Will Levis just didn't have good enough trolls.
9: His girl was fire, man. Gia Duddy. Whew.
6: Is that who he was?
9: Yeah, that's who's in the tape with him, and that's who they originally thought might have leaked it. But

0: face any responsibility.
1: Exactly.
0: No accountability.
2: I'm the only one. I'm the only one.
0: Yeah, misery loves company.
3: I sent you what, you know, who she is.
2: Oh,
3: Gia Duddy.
2: And yes. And when Brian says she's fire, you know, that he's got a pretty high threshold. Let's see here. Oh, yeah. I mean, whoa. Is that a lot?
0: That's not even a great shot. She has no makeup on there.
2: Well,
0: when she dolls herself up, other than those eyebrows.
2: I like the no makeup look. I don't like a whole bunch of makeup. Look at this. Hold on. Whoa.
0: Yeah.
2: Whoa. I usually don't like spiral perms either. My Lord. I don't know. A little thick on the ass.
0: Yeah. Well,
3: yeah.
2: Says a fat ass 300 pounder. Wow.
0: I bet she has a tight end. Those little freckles on the nose are cute.
2: Yeah, see, freckles are either cute or not cute.
0: Yeah.
2: She pulls off the freckles cutely. And this is who Will Levis was blasting, Lemmy?
3: Yeah, it's his ex-girlfriend.
2: Are they still together?
3: No. They broke up, and that's why everyone expected, you suspected her to be
2: what
3: the one.
2: What type of numbers has she got? Big? Big numbers?
3: She went from 60,000, and then when the sex tape came out, she's up to 328
0: Well,
3: now.
0: She got a huge pop on draft night when Will Levis fell a little bit, and she was there looking stunning, and everybody was like, who is that?
2: Kind of like a Jen Sturger kind of moment. Remember when Jen Sturger was at the FSU game, and Brent Musburger just went on and on to the point of almost being a little perv about it.
0: Yeah, and then Brett Favre sent unsolicited D-pics to her. Yeah,
2: exactly. But that was after she blew it. I mean, no pun intended, but Brent Musburger blew her spot up, and she got some great opportunities for that, didn't she?
0: Oh, huge. He made her career by being a dirty old man.
2: Absolutely. Now, a lot of people are making a big deal about this, but I don't think it's that big a deal. And I mean, And that is, you know, the woman, which, by the way, I think this whole entire case was a shakedown and is a big, huge just like an injustice. And that is the E. Jean Carroll, the woman that accused Trump of groping her in the hat section of some high-end store back in, like, 86 or something, when there was no witnesses, there was no workers from the store. It was just, you know, Donald Trump's... I don't know who's hated more, Bubba in Tampa or Donald in New York. That'd be a close one, wouldn't it, Brian?
0: These days, yeah, for sure.
2: Yeah, exactly. So didn't she win like $86 million, Brian, something like that?
0: She got a big judgment against him.
2: And I think it's been sent. Has it been overturned?
0: Well, she's gotten two judgments from him. One was for the actual assault, and I think another one was for some sort of defamation.
2: Defamation. Yeah. But I mean, can somebody look into that? I thought maybe that he had got a favorable appeal.
0: No, I think the appeal was shot down.
2: Oh, okay. So a lot of people are making a big deal and how like this is going to totally blow her side of the deal, and you know, she's a liar and you know this and that. And that is that, you know, somebody financed her litigation. Well, that's not illegal.
3: Greg from Canada, $25.
0: Yeah, ask Hulk about that.
2: Yeah, ask Hulk Hogan and Peter Thiel. A lot of people, including the media, when they were all mad when Hogan won against Gawker, that Peter Thiel financed. Hey, listen, the financing of litigation has been going on since litigation.
0: Only rich people should be able to have that advantage, you know? It's kind of funny.
2: And the fact that, like, you know, most people want to just knee-jerk and be like, oh, well, Peter Thiel paid his legal fees. Listen, that practice has been going on and is not unethical and is not illegal. The court system would never allow it if it was. But for somebody, like a personal injury attorney that says, listen, I mean, that's what personal injury attorneys, their entire MO. Have you ever heard the expression? If you don't get paid, we don't get paid. That's the way that particular subsection of law works. And then other sections of law can be financed. It's just a business deal at this point. It's kind of a loan based on the outcome of what you potentially recoup. It's not illegal. And they're trying. Listen, I do not care for this E. Jean Carroll bitch one bit. I hate her guts. I think she does not deserve a penny from Donald Trump. I don't think there was enough evidence for them to pin potentially what he did on her 30 some years later. And the amount of the crap storm that

0: Being able to go back 30 years and say that some guy did something to you at a department store when there are no surveillance, there's no witnesses, there's nothing. It's you versus her, and you're the most hated person in the jurisdiction you're being tried at. And so, see, I don't know why CNN would think this is a scoop. But I guess this dude, whoever this dude may be.
1: I don't think CNN thinks this is the scoop. Whoever made this Twitter post thinks this is some smoking gun.
0: Yeah, this is stupid. Like, this is not a smoking gun. This does not change the outcome, the appeal, nothing. And it's not illegal. It's not unethical. It's not a lie. It's not a misstep for her. It doesn't add, you know, a whole new, you know, a retrial or anything like that. This is stupid.
2: Another thing that he and his lawyers have often spoken about is the lack of disclosure about a big Democratic donor funding part of this case.
0: Doesn't matter.
2: Was there a reason it wasn't disclosed? And did you view this as political in any way?
3: No.
0: By the way, this is the woman, E. Jean Carroll. This is the woman that successfully sued Trump for like $80 million or something like that. I don't know what she recouped. I don't know what.
1: Well, $83.3 million was the total award, and Trump appealed it, and the appeals court denied his appeal. So it's something
0: he's still on the hook for 80 some.
1: Yeah.
3: I just completely forgot.
0: And you know what? You want the listen, E. Jean. The answer is not that I forgot. The answer is it's not relative and it's not illegal. Right, Brian? I mean, that's the answer.
1: It was irrelevant to me who was helping me seek my justice.
0: Right. It's not illegal. You know, people paying for or funding litigation has been around as long as litigation. I didn't forget about it. It's just not a, it's a non-factor.
3: I
0: think she looks dumber, Brian, by doing I completely forgot about it rather than to own it and say, yeah, he did. What's the big deal about it? Didn't change the outcome. Didn't have anything to do with the outcome. Who paid my bills? And guess what? I paid him back, and then a percentage of the case went to him, too. That's the way it goes.
3: We forgot that he even existed.
4: In your deposition?
3: Yes, in my deposition.
0: Now, hold on. Listen, people. You don't have to just give people information during your deposition. If that question was never asked during her deposition, and she didn't perjure herself by saying no. Like, if the direct question would have been, listen, Miss E. Jean Carroll, did anybody fund your litigation? Is there anybody helping you with your legal fees? Do you have any type of deals going on where somebody else is paying your legal fees and then they're going to recoup a percentage thereafter? If that question wasn't asked, then it's...
1: Well, even if it was, you know, I think there's another way that this question could have been couched and her answer would make sense. If there were multiple people who helped fund her litigation and they were asking specifically about this one individual, or she failed to name specifically this one individual who was involved in helping to fund it, then she could theoretically have just forgotten him out of the group of eight people that she listed. Now, if she lied and said, nobody has funded my litigation, that's a little bit of a different story.
0: Trump would have caught that.
1: So I would really want to see the transcript to make a determination as to whether or not she's lying or whether or not I forgot that this one individual who's a Democratic supporter operative was involved in helping to fund, if there were multiples that she did name and just left one out.
0: Right.
1: So it's a big difference, and the questioning would matter.
0: But does it really? I mean, it would be what? Maybe she perjured herself and like, you know.
1: But then that goes to her veracity and trustworthiness and everything else to do with her testimony. So it could make a difference.
0: But
1: it could make a difference. Remember, Donald Trump.
0: But the CNN people didn't ask the right question or frame it correctly to even get the right information as an answer, correct?
1: So remember, Donald Trump, the $83 million judgment against him was because he went out publicly and said he had never met this woman, he didn't know her, and it was easily proven that the two of them had met and interacted. He said it with, you know, as definitive fact that she's lying and he never met her and didn't know her. And there were photographs of the two of them together.
5: There's one photo.
1: Yeah.
5: At a party back in the 80s or 90s.
1: But there was also testimony from numerous other people that said he frequented the store where she worked and this and that and the other. So, you know, it wasn't the sexual assault aspect of it ultimately that got him. It was him, you know, saying publicly that she's lying because he never met her.
0: Hi, you're on the air. Go ahead. Let me. I got to get with Macho Man and see if I can make that. Bring this stuff a little bit more. It's almost an impossible reach with my T-Rex, sir.
5: Yeah, we'll make it closer.
0: Hopefully. Hi. Go ahead. You're on the air.
4: Hey, is it Bubba?
0: Yes, it is.
4: You know, Brian's being a little bit. His liberal is showing.
0: Yeah, that's kind of what Brian. That's kind of what. Hold on. Yeah, you're right. And that's
1: I thought I tucked it away this morning, sir. What part of my liberal is hanging out?
0: Thought he duct taped his liberal penis.
4: Why didn't you bring up that New York changed the whole law so they could prosecute him on this charge?
1: He wasn't prosecuted on this charge.
4: He wasn't prosecuted, but he was able to be civilly prosecuted, whatever. You know, I don't know the proper term.
0: Sir, Brian's a lawyer. Right? Hold on. Brian's a lawyer, and he knows the proper term.
1: Well, so look, as far as New York and changing the laws, the defamation arose in 2019. That was after the fact.
4: But that's what we're talking about
1: is the $83 million that he has to pay out to E. Jean Carroll. So I don't know how anything I said was factually inaccurate.
4: No, I thought that was for the rape charge.
1: No, it's not for the rape charge. That was for defamation, sir.
4: Well, isn't there two different things?
5: The rape, I think, was $7 million.
0: The rape was $7 million. Okay. The defamation was like $80
4: million. Okay. Well, the first charge, they changed the law so that they could... Do what they did.
0: Okay. Listen, sir.
4: And that's a fact.
0: Sir, listen to me. I think Donald Trump got railroaded. I don't like the outcome of this at all. I think it stinks, but it doesn't change the fact of what happened. They railroaded the guy. I can definitely feel his pain. I've been railroaded in this town just as much as he has been in New York, just not to the tune of the money that he has, but I don't like it at all.
5: It doesn't
0: change the fact of Brian being able to intellectually give us his opinion as a person that has standing within this area who happens to be an attorney and having been part of my counsel and defending a defamation slander case.
4: Well, I actually like Brian. I'm very conservative myself. And I've always thought him fair-minded, you know, about stuff because he didn't give his opinion.
0: He didn't give his opinion about this. He gave the facts. No.
4: But what I'm talking about, where they changed the law so that they could bring the suit against Trump.
1: So maybe he didn't know, but the law. So are you referring to the New York? I'm trying to research it. New York had a law change in 2022 that said that. Sexual assault victims could file civil suits, but the lawsuit Carol won on was filed in 2019.
5: I think, Brian, what he's saying is that, and I may be wrong, but the $5 million that he lost the first time, the only reason that it was even brought back up was because they changed the law, and then the only reason that there was defamation is because she did sue and win in New York, and they changed the law that she won the $5 million. Trump was really pissed off in 2022 or whatever, and he kept going on because he was accused of rape for $5 million when he's trying to win his re-election.
1: So real quick, just so you know,
4: what's the amount of time you're allowed to bring a suit?
1: So real quick, just so you know. So the defamation stems from comments Trump made in 2019. The lawsuit was
4: Hold on.
1: Let me give the full timeline here.
0: Brian, this is the problem:
1: you don't want to listen to anything that runs counter to your narrative. So just listen for a second.
0: Just listen for a second, sir. Then you can blab all you want. Okay.
1: So the defamation suit was filed in 2019. It was from statements Trump made in 2019. In 2022, New York passed. To everyone, the Adult Survivors Act, which created a 1-year look back for victims of sexual offenses, very likely so that this could go after Trump. Fine, okay, but that happened in 2023. That was the $5 million award for the sexual abuse and defamation that he was for sexual abuse that he was found to have caused. But that. The defamation that we were talking about was 2019. It's the Adult Survivor Act and the 1-year look back thing. That seems pretty suspect. I'm not saying the state of New York has been fair to Trump in any way.
0: No.
1: In fact, if you go back to my statements on the tax situation with Trump. I was derailing the prosecutors in New York for not specifying what other crimes Trump committed that raised it to a felony, because everything he should have been charged with would have been a misdemeanor based upon New York law, unless there were quote unquote other crimes. And they didn't disclose that in the charging document. So I've been very fair on that. I understand that the state of New York has weaponized themselves against Donald Trump. But as it relates to his defamation claim, that has nothing to do with what we were just talking about.
5: Yeah, because the defamation, they were only able to go back to the 2019 because it was defamation, because the court ruling in 2022 was to prove that it actually did happen.
1: Well, no, she could have sued him for defamation and won on just the grounds that it did happen. She's not sued because they're two different things. So she's not sued. The damages for the sexual assault are a separate damage. That only could happen because of the change of the law in 2022. I agree. That's BS. And it seemed like it was targeted directly at Donald Trump, yes, which is BS. So, but the defamation, she can prove that at any time, as long as it's within the statute of limitations, which she did file based upon the comments in a timely manner. So she still could have proven that and presented evidence regarding it. She just wouldn't have gotten damages for the sexual assault. That's the only difference. Well, so the $5 million would be the only portion of that she shouldn't be getting.
4: Well, the first, but that's what I was calling about, is the first part where they were able to charge him for the $5 million lawsuit happened. And then I thought, from what I heard, and I might have heard wrong, that the defamation came because he said something contrary that was ruled on in court that was supposed to be true and was ruled,
1: No, the defamation came because the jury found that she presented credible evidence that he had met her and he defamed her, which could have been presented irrespective of the 2022 change in the law. The only damages that she was able to recover that were additional because of that 2022 change, the only thing it changed was the sexual assault. Everything else would have been perfectly fine and copacetic the way she presented it. So there was no, she still could have gotten him for defamation regardless of that 2022 change to the law.
0: All right, bud. We appreciate you, man. Thank you. Your time's up, buddy.
1: Yeah, but. This is what we deal with. You know, you deal in facts, and it's yeah, but every time.
0: Why had to get rid of him?
1: I get it, but that's my point. Is there's no, we can't have open dialogue in discourse because I'm saying in this country, because if it's outside of what this guy thinks he heard,
0: and you were even agreeing with the dude to an extent, you're like, sir, I'll give you the fact that New York has weaponized against Trump. I get it. I'll give you that. I'll give that to you all day.
1: Yes,
0: but within the framework of what she filed you're wrong. You're not correct, sir.
1: Well, I mean, some of this is factual, and the facts are that she filed that, based off of comments he made in 2019, it was timely. The change of the law in 2022 did nothing to change her defamation claim against him.
0: All right, got to go to words. Let me, when we come back, are we bombing? Are we not bombing? IRGC says that they attacked us. We say we attacked them. It certainly doesn't seem like we're going to have any type of agreement coming up anytime soon when they're attacking, when their military arm, the IRGC, says that they're attacking U.S. air bases. And we
1: retaliatory strikes for attacks that for missiles that were launched into southern Iran.
0: Doesn't
1: supposedly
0: seem like a country that wants to, cut a deal. I mean, like, it's just this is just not.
5: I think there's half of Iran that want, like, it's. The political people want a deal with us in Iran, and the IRGC just wants us to die.
0: Yeah, I don't know, man. It's just getting worse and worse by the day. And I'll keep using the expression, kicking the can down the road. I mean, there comes a point where, Trump's got to pull out. I mean, he's either got to, poop or get off the pot. He's in such a stagnant, unhealthy holding pattern right now. He's losing so much support. But I think he underestimated how resilient these people really are, and that he'll never get them to ever agree. He'll say, "We're really close on a deal," and then they'll say, 15 minutes later, "We're close on some things, but the us giving up nuclear weapon capabilities is a non-starter. We will never do that. We will never do that." So the only deal he's going to get is what we already had before we started this, and that was the Strait of Hormuz has always been open. They locked it down as a retaliatory, you know, thing against our epic fury.
1: That's but don't you when, feel safer now, Bubba?
0: Oh,
1: isn't
0: yeah.
1: that worth it?
0: I feel
1: it?
0: Safer as I'm paying $5 a gallon.
1: It's worth it.
0: I'm going to feel safer, Blummy, as I have half as many race haulers show up to my racetrack this weekend because diesel is $6 a gallon and they can't afford to fill up their diesel trucks and their haulers to bring their race cars. I mean, it's a trickle-down deal. You know, if you're in the diesel business, trucking business, anything that involves diesel, you're screwed right now. You're screwed. I don't know. We'll get into that next.
6: Torture never stops. The Bubba the Love Sponge Show.
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0: I was looking at the wide shot of the studio. I mean, it's a top 1,000 studio, Lemmy of the world.
6: Oh, of course.
0: The top 1,000.
6: Easy.
0: Yeah. God, it looks good.
7: We actually, I've set up an appointment for 3 months. Top Studios Magazine is going to be coming by to do a spread here.
0: We're going to get a 10-10 on a Beckett rating?
7: Yep.
0: Mm-hmm. The studio is going to have its own trading card?
7: No. Top Studios Monthly is a magazine, and they go around and cover all new studios
0: built. Are you being for real?
7: No.
6: You got him excited.
0: I was going to say, I've been in the studio business for 40-plus years, and I've never heard of such a thing.
7: Why aren't any of my other studios?
0: At B96 in Chicago, we had a nice studio, and we had a pretty nice, and one of my most unique studios that I worked at is WLUM in Milwaukee. It was in a mall, and it was on the second floor of a mall, and the back of the, like behind you, Lummy, was a window, and it was the food court.
7: Oh, my goodness. Auntie Anne's right there every day for the taking.
0: So, when you went to the mall to go to work. And it was in the Brookfield. What mall it was. It's a very famous mall in Milwaukee. But then in Philadelphia, we were on this in right by St. Joe's University in Bala Kenwood, B96.
7: Mayfair Mall.
0: Yes. God, you're Johnny Google, aren't you, buddy?
7: Located just outside of Milwaukee in Wauwatosa.
0: Yeah, Wauwatosa. Yeah.
7: Over 160 stores. Wow, Nordstrom, Macy's,
0: and really malls. I mean, outside of the International Mall here in Tampa, I don't know of any malls that are killing it.
7: Well, they do well in the north because during the winter it's indoors and you just can't be outside up there in the winter. So
0: you should know this after the discussion we were talking about bowling. Did you know Milwaukee is the bowling capital of America?
7: I think you've mentioned it.
0: I think the Bowling Hall of Fame might be in Milwaukee. But man, Brian, you talk about people taking their bowling seriously. Milwaukee, man, everybody bowls. Like everybody's as good as your daughter growing up. Like you're indoctrinated with a bowling ball and a Packer.
6: Bowling Hall of Fame's in Texas.
7: Well, that's how breweries like Schlitz, they actually would put bowling lanes in their taverns to get people to stay and drink longer.
0: Yes, yeah,
7: it comes from kegling, was the German sport that bowling developed from, and because they have strong German roots there, that's why it was perfect.
0: Man,
7: spot
0: Milwaukee's
7: for
0: a huge German play, lot of Germans, and every Friday night in Milwaukee, every little tavern, had a fish fry. It was Fridays were and the best. Like, let me like that
6: walleye
0: or perch, bluegill. Just like it was. Oh,
7: I'll tell you what fish I'm on to these days. Barramundi, very good fish.
6: There's a farm raised white fish.
7: Yeah, but it's
0: what's it called again, Brian?
7: Barramundi.
6: It's Barramundi.
7: Barramundi.
0: Ooh,
7: it's delicious.
0: Barramundi.
6: It's Barramundi.
0: Yeah. Who sings Barracuda? Ooh, Barracuda.
7: Barramundi.
0: Who sings Barracuda?
7: Barracuda is
0: Hart.
7: Hart. I was gonna say Hart. You got me by 1 second.
0: I did. So here's Michael Strahan giving us the good news about what's happening over in Iran. Oh, I thought I had it all queued up, ready to go with my space bar.
8: Now to the latest on the war with Iran, a mixed picture.
0: Is it Iran or Iran? Brian, how do you supposed to say it?
7: Iran.
0: Iran. Iran.
7: Iran.
0: Even though it starts with an I.
7: Iran.
0: You're supposed to say it with an E.
6: Well, in our terms, Bubba, it's Iran.
0: Iran, Iran. Iran, whatever.
8: latest on the war with Iran.
0: What's the difference between Iran and Iraq?
7: Different countries.
6: Yeah, they're next to each other.
0: Are we cool with Iraq? Not really.
6: Kind of.
7: No.
0: Are they big a dicks as Iran?
7: No.
0: No.
7: Not anymore. I mean, they actually were never as big a dicks as Iran.
6: That's
0: where
6: true.
0: Where did Iran turn into the dickness?
6: Since the 70s?
7: Since
0: the Ayatollah came in there and then took our hostages for 444 days from the U.S. Embassy.
7: So we kind of screwed everything up in there.
0: And then rapping Ronnie Reagan came in and saved him. But really, really, at the end of the day, Jimmy Carter actually had him saved, but rapping Ronnie Reagan cut a deal with him and said, listen, I want to get all the glory. Jimmy Carter was an ass bucket. Might be the worst president ever.
8: Let's turn now to the latest on the war with Iran. A mixed picture this morning with Iran accusing the U.S. of violating the ceasefire, but Vice President Vance saying he's hopeful about negotiations.
0: Hopeful. How many times have we heard, hey, we're just, you know, just a few little things away? Man, let me, Marco Rubio sounded, you know, down and out yesterday. J.D. Vance is saying hopeful. None of this leads to any type of, you know, good news.
8: No. To end the conflict, senior political correspondent Rachel Scott is tracking.
0: Brian, do you agree with me that if this is still a thing in a little over a month when we celebrate July 4th and our 250th anniversary, if this is still a thing, he's cooked. He's done. The midterms are going to be a bloodbath. America wants this resolved. And if that means, and listen, I'm pulling for the guy. I'm pulling for a good resolve. It just needs to happen in the next 30 days. Or I think that he's going to just have a whole nother crap storm of hate.
7: So far, I think I'm the only one who still could potentially be right about my prediction of when this would end, because I think you all said by Memorial Day or the first.
6: No, I said May 31st.
7: May 31st.
6: Yeah. So I got a couple
7: Lummy's
6: days.
7: Still got a chance. He's got a couple days.
0: Yeah.
7: It could happen. I said May 31st of 2028.
6: I said of this year.
0: Is that what you really said?
7: I said, yeah, that's what I said, and you all laughed.
0: Now,
7: and
0: hold
7: I was
0: on,
7: like,
0: but,
7: this could
0: okay,
7: be a while.
0: So, but hold it. That's obvious. Was spoken as a smartass, but like, if you were to give an intellectually honest answer, how long do you think this will go?
7: Well, that was my intellectually honest answer, in the sense that I don't know how long it's going to go, but I knew it wasn't going to be as quick and easy as everybody thought because of the enemy. They are not the opponent you want to be into a standoff with. They will crash into you. They do not care.
0: They have a better life in the dead. The way they worship and the way they believe, if you die a martyr, it's you have the ultimate reward, as you know, and the afterlife.
7: I mean, you have generations of people over there that have been trained to hate America, hate our culture, hate our leaders, hate everything about us. We are the devil to them. It's hard to beat an enemy like that,
0: right?
8: White House, and good morning to you, Rachel.
9: Michael, good morning to you. And in just a few hours, President Trump will be hosting a cabinet meeting here at the White House amid all of this uncertainty on whether there will be a deal.
0: Tulsi ain't going to be there. She's gone.
6: Yeah.
0: Tulsi gone. Christine Noem gone. Pam Bondi gone. Does he hate women?
6: Well, Christine Noem's, she had, you know, 220 million of stupidity.
0: I can see that one. And I can see Bondi, too.
7: Yeah, but man, does her husband have nice jugs.
9: With Iran and amid those escalating tensions, the president and senior administration officials had been optimistic.
0: Man, he just does not look good. He looks not good.
7: I mean, he looks like an 80-year-old who has a stressful job.
0: Yeah, you're right.
9: Let's think about the progress of these talks, but this morning, still nothing has been finalized, and Iran is vowing retaliation after the U.S. launched what it called self-defensive strikes in the region. As all of this played out,
0: but here's what sucks. We have the capabilities to absolutely end this by noon today. We have a whole bunch of military stuff over there. I don't know how many aircraft carriers and F-35s and all the... I mean, we have everything over. We could make short work of this. Why aren't we? Because it's going to be a war... Would it be considered a war crime? Does he really need permission to... You know, Brian, I probably ask you these questions. Like, you know, if he was to just go full-blown Kiss concert and, you know, take out the remaining parts of their infrastructure to cripple them where they had to give in, would it be a war crime?
7: And who? There's arguments that if you attack what is a civilian target versus what is a military target? How is Iran using people and civilian areas as shields to hide things? You know, there's it's not a perfectly clear cut situation in terms of a war crime.
10: Why wasn't Harry S. Truman tried for a war crime when he dropped two?
7: Oh, he absolutely should have been.
10: When he dropped two.
7: I mean, that's the biggest war crimes ever.
10: Nagasaki and Hiroshima was not anything but civilians. It was right downtown.
7: Yeah. No.
10: And so why wasn't Harry S. Truman tried?
7: Don't know. That's a good question.
10: But I mean, that in today's definition of war crimes, both of those nuclear, you know, atom bombs that we dropped would have been considered war crimes.
7: Absolutely.
10: Correct?
9: President Trump.
7: I don't think there was an international criminal court at the time. I think it was developed after, like, in the 50s or something like that.
10: How about the trials of Nuremberg?
7: Well, I think that's how they came up with it. But, yeah, I mean,
6: I don't think they were going to come after
7: it's one of the things, the ones that stopped the guy that murdered 6 million Jews is probably not the one that you want to go after.
10: True. Right. You know, you're probably right on that. That's probably the only thing that saved him.
6: Yeah.
9: To Walter Reed Medical Center for a 3-hour visit. It's his third in the last 13 months. The White House billing this as a routine annual dental and medical assessment. But it comes amid questions about the president's health, given recent photos showing bruising on his hands, swelling in his legs. The White House says that the bruising on his hands is from frequent.
10: And if you're the president, they even zoom in on your ankles, right?
6: Yeah.
10: I mean, like, they're just trying to screw with you. I mean, like, come on. Are you guys going to zoom my ankles? I'm a little puffy, yeah. But what do you got to zoom in on my ankles for? There's so many other issues.
9: Handshaking, that the swelling is related to a benign common condition related to the veins. The president turns 80 in just a few weeks and still no...
10: Listen, for 80, I think he's still got pretty good wits about himself.
7: So my mother-in-law has lymphedema and issues.
10: Oh,
7: with
10: hold on. We get an infamous mother-in-law story? Yeah. Thank so, you. Well, I thought that was for another show.
7: What I'm saying is she's 70-something years old. She's 75 years old, and her ankles look way worse than Trump's. And she's still, you know, living her life.
10: Right.
7: Like, you know.
10: Believe me, she's living her life.
7: Yeah, she's living her best life. So.
10: And my mom is 80. And, you know, she's got some swelling and some bruising and things like that. But my mom mentally is sharp as a tack. I mean, my mom could be the president. I mean, I don't know if she has the skill set and the, you know, political savvy.
7: She watches enough Fox News.
10: She doesn't miss the five. I'll tell you that right now. She absolutely plans her day around not missing the five. And I try to watch it, and I'm like, Mom, this is propaganda, and I'm conservative. Like, I am a Republican and conservative. Well, I'm actually more of a libertarian than anything.
6: The five has an opposite view.
10: They have one. Please,
7: she's Joe. Jessica Tarlov is awesome.
6: I know the other guy too. The white guy that's on there.
10: I like the white guy too.
6: Yeah.
10: But you know, it's 4-1.
7: Most of the time, it's a handicap match.
9: Yeah, from the White House doctor on this latest visit.
10: And Mike, you notice how Jesse just kind of sits there and says, elder statesman. He doesn't really...
7: He's a douche.
10: I kind of agree.
7: He's a douche.
10: And you know what? He'll never be Tucker.
7: And he wants to be so bad.
10: And so, like, that's a tough gig to fill. Tucker did it better than anybody. Just when they thought nobody could do it better than Bill O'Reilly, then they put Glenn Beck in there, and Glenn Beck did okay. And they put Tuck in there. Did Tuck take over for Bill O'Reilly?
7: Yeah, he kind of filled that Bill O'Reilly void.
10: But did it better. Like, Tuck was, I think Tucker was the best to ever be, is it the 8 o'clock spot?
6: Yeah.
10: Rating
6: wise, Jesse Waters has beat him, though. But I think it's just because Fox is,
10: the only,
6: is up. Yeah, it's up more now.
11: All right, Rachel, we're also seeing more construction at the White House.
10: Yeah. He's not going to stop that East Wing grand ballroom. And quite frankly, I don't have a problem with it. I don't have a problem with it, Brian, just because of this. Almost every function they do has to be outsourced because they don't have the room. And he's not building it for him. In fact, they're saying that it probably won't be done until he's out of office. So he's building it for the next guy and the next guy. And eventually a Democrat's going to be there and be able to enjoy it. You know, our presidential cycle is very cyclical in the fact that, you know, Democrats will get a run, Republicans will get a run, then there'll be like a 1-2-1. Like, the Democrats are going to have their time in there soon enough. And they're going to be able to say, hey, we don't have to outsource all of our big, you know, galas and ballroom and journalistic, just all, you know, all the important functions they have at the White House can now be done at the White House, and it's less of a security risk to have to take the show on the road, not have to take the show on the road, to keep it in-house where we have our Secret Service infrastructure and we're not at a hotel that we can't lock down as much. I think it's a good thing.
7: Yeah, I don't necessarily see a problem with it per se. It is the rampant Trump hate that makes it not seemed like, you know, people oppose it. If this was Obama or Biden suggesting, I don't think there would be as much pushback. I was, interestingly, one of the last civilians to get to go through that building. I was on the very last tour
10: Of the White House?
7: Of the East Wing.
10: Really?
7: When I went up to D.C. last fall or whatever it was.
10: With your family?
7: With my daughter. Yeah, we went in August or whatever to go up to a Nats game and see D.C.
10: Now,
7: it was pretty cool getting to go through there.
10: I'm thinking about doing that with Erica. Going up there and doing the whole tourist deal. I did it once as a senior in high school, but I don't think I appreciated it like I do as an adult. Because it was a school trip, and we were more about trying to grab ass on Lori Howard than we were about, you know. But we actually toured the White House, the Capitol building, you know, Washington and Lincoln memorials, the Smithsonian. You know, they it was pretty cool. I don't think that they even have White House tours anymore, do they?
7: Well, no, they did up until August of
10: last year.
7: because they'll bring them back at some point. And they had talked about doing some limited ones with the construction going on, but it is security and safety.
10: But, you know, like headache. I forget which president paid for or made plans with Boeing for the current 747. Now, I think Qatar, you know, has maybe circumvented that a little bit and donated one that I think Trump's going to maybe take privately afterwards, and that's a big crap storm in itself. But I forget
7: that's a bad look. We don't need that.
10: But I don't know which president designed the current 747.
6: Reagan did.
10: Reagan. But he never got to enjoy it. Like, it didn't get built. I don't think it was done until, like, maybe...
6: It was done. It wasn't done until Bush.
10: So Clinton didn't get a chance to...
6: No. Bush won.
10: Oh, Bush won.
6: Yeah.
10: So a lot of times, you know, presidents will do something for the next guy. And I really think, and people are being way more critical on this East Wing building than they need to be. Because if Trump was, like, making it and it was going to be done in 3 months and he was going to be the only one that enjoyed it, and then afterwards nobody else can. But it's infrastructure that he's building for our country. That everybody will get to, you know, enjoy. Whether you're a congressman or a senator or the president of the United States or the vice, you know. And it's safer to have all of your parties and galas in-house than have to take it on the road. I got to think, Brian, they would say, I mean, when they go and do things on the road, there's a certain amount of cost involved with, you know, the Secret Service.
7: Oh, a tremendous cost.
10: So I would think that this place could damn near pay for itself in a few. I mean, he got it privately funded. There was no taxpayer dollars involved.
7: Well, let's be clear on this. The ballroom portion is supposedly privately funded. What really is at play here is the underground secured bunker and operations centers that they're going to be building. That's where they need the government funding, and that's the slowdown in getting all this approved.
10: But that's, again, not Trump-specific.
7: I'm not saying it shouldn't be done. I'm just saying the publicly funded moniker thing is a bit of a misnomer, because the real cost is the underground tunnel system and bunkering that they're doing, which I'm not saying they shouldn't do. I mean, you want continuity of government. You want your leaders to be safe. I'm not saying it shouldn't be done. I'm just saying that, again, it's a bit of a misnomer. This is all privately funded.
10: You're right. And I was not up to speed on that.
9: Yes, Michael, this is quite an unusual sight. Crews have been working here at the White House to build a UFC ring on the south lawn of the White House for a fight that's going to be taking place here.
10: You better be out of Iran. You better be out of there by this. It's going to be not a good look. Not a good look.
9: June 14th.
10: Circus, if you will.
9: Which falls on the president's birthday. The White House says this is all to celebrate the nation's 250th anniversary. Hmm. Cranes assembling this massive arch over what will be that ring there on the south lawn.
10: Are they ready? Are they already starting to build it?
7: Yeah, they have to start the build out now. I mean, it's coming up in like 2 weeks. 2.5 weeks.
10: No, it's not going to be in
7: June
10: July.
7: 14th. No, it's for Trump's birthday. It's not for our nation's birthday, please.
10: I thought it was for the 250th.
7: Yeah, that's what they're couching it as, but this is for Trump.
10: Oh.
9: The UFC says that they will be footing the bill for this one, but certainly adding to the construction here at the White House, Michael.
11: Yeah. All right. Thank you.
10: Somebody just called me Bubba Stern. Really? You think I'm that liberal? Please.
7: I just imagine, though, how conservative your listeners have to be that they think you're some raging liberal.
10: Yeah, I mean, it's pretty crazy. I mean, it's amazing that you cannot have my position, which is I want the guy to win. I want the guy to have a good resolve in Iran. I'm a little bit worried about how long it's going. I think we're going too long. I'd like to get it resolved, but I'm pulling for the dude.
7: I'm not cheering against my own interests.
10: How does that make me a liberal? Isn't that kind of like just being a man and kind of wanting what's best for our country, which is to get some quick resolve and kind of maybe questioning why we did this because it's not going as planned? It's not going like we thought it was.
7: Bubba, orange guy bad, orange guy good, no in between.
10: Yeah, I mean,
7: I know,
10: God.
7: Understand nuance. Jesus. Nuance scare me.
6: I sent you what the UFC stages or the fight is gonna look like. They did like a build out,
10: like a mock up,
6: yeah,
10: Willie,
6: like a quick little video.
10: All right, here we go. Is this right here?
6: Yeah.
10: Is it a video?
6: Yeah, it should be. Yep.
10: All right, here we go.
6: Bye.
10: Oh, it's just giving me stills.
7: It looks cool.
10: It looks cool. Now, who's paying for this?
6: I think Trump said he was paying for it.
10: We are? He is?
6: I think he said Trump is.
10: I just want to let you know I'm paying for it. You know,
7: the Saudis are paying for this.
10: $80 million to the one bitch.
7: Saudis own UFC.
10: They do, don't they?
7: Yeah. This is the Saudis. It may be a favor to Trump or you know, they're his buddies and everything, but this is Saudis.
10: I got Gus coming up at 15 after Big Gus from Big Gus Tractors and Equipment. He's having a landscaper appreciation day today, later today at the dealership, and we'll have him on at 15 after. And then all these graduation fights, yeah. All these people that are fighting at graduations.
7: I heard he's doing grass for ass. If you bring in all your lawn clippings, you can get a lap dance.
12: He's calling shenanigans on the D. The Bubba the Love Sponge Show returns after these words.
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0: Thank you, Monch. Thank you, Monch. And then we'll just bring it over when we need to bring it over. Gus at 15 after, which is about 5 minutes. I'll blow through a couple fights at graduation pieces of video. I'm not even going to... I mean, I'm just going to have to play the video. Because there was F's and S's and everything.
2: Yeah, as would be expected.
0: So, this is one fight at one graduation festivity.
2: Oh, boy. And then another one breaks out, of course.
3: Yeah. The females. Oh, yeah.
0: Women are... Black women are savages.
2: Whoa.
0: I mean, they... No, but I mean, like when they fight...
3: They go for the hair.
0: They go right for the hair, and then they just go. Well, you know, I think all women are. I think all women. Let me retract that a little bit. All women fight way more savagely than men do. It seems.
2: I do love the patented female Karen overhand hammer fist.
0: Mm-hmm. I do. Is the
2: 12-6 hammer fist.
0: Which is outlawed in UFC, by the way. You cannot do a 12-6. You know the rules as well as I do. It is illegal to do a 12-6 hammer fist in the UFC.
3: Yeah,
0: am I right, Brian? You cannot.
2: Not to the back of the head. I believe you can hammer fist a downed opponent 12-6, like on the face. But okay. It's not as effective. So why would you do it? I mean, you know that the real thing would be to throw straight rights into their face.
0: And then here's another one here. Ohio woman charged with a wild kindergarten. Oh, it's the problem. It's a kindergarten graduation, a graduation that we shouldn't even have. I don't think you should have a graduate. It's expected to get out of kindergarten and go to first grade. Why do we have to reward these people? And then you have another one.
2: Children?
0: Yes, our children. Yes, if I get in trouble for calling children these people, then
2: I'm making sure you're talking about children.
0: I'm talking about children. Why did children have to be rewarded for drawing coloring books all day and not pooping their pants?
2: I think it is to create an excitement for school and in what's coming next that.
0: And where did kindergarten graduation start? I never had it. I don't think my son had it. Maybe he did. I don't know. I don't think we participated in it. Jessica Anderson allegedly was hogging up middle rows of the seats and was cursing at parents who tried to sit down. She was the only person charged with assault in the wild brawl at the Queen of the Apostles School in Toledo. Video shows her grabbing another mother by the hair and fighting her during the brawl. Despite the footage, she told reporters that she wasn't the aggressor and claimed the video doesn't show the entire story.
4: I wasn't the aggressor. It wasn't my face that should have been blasted everywhere. I take accountability that I was involved. A lot of people were involved, but me being the only person charged was not fair.
0: If people can't fundamentally get along at a kindergarten graduation, what has our society become? What could go wrong at a stupid kindergarten graduation? Well, one mom is hogging up a couple extra seats. Go sit three rows behind her. Do you really got to be in that row?
3: I think this one, she was standing up the whole time and the lady behind her couldn't get pictures around her fat ass.
4: It wasn't.
0: I can see where that could be a problem, but should it end in this? No.
5: Jessica Anderson had allegedly been hogging multiple rows of seats and was cursing at parents who tried to sit down.
3: Oh.
5: She was the only person.
0: Who in the hell
2: came in the PJs?
0: Yeah, who wears furry elf shoes and literally pajamas to your child's graduation of kindergarten.
3: Is that not the look for a kindergarten graduation?
0: No, oh my God.
2: Look, man, getting up before noon is tough sometimes.
0: It is. It is.
5: The wild brawl at Queen of Apostles School in Toledo. Video shows her grabbing another mother by the hair and fighting her during the brawl. Despite the footage, she told reporters she wasn't the aggressor and claimed the video doesn't show the full story.
0: Well, I just know that I've... I don't even know what to say. I can't. I have to just stop. I'm going to say something.
4: I wasn't the aggressor.
0: That's going to eventually... And then Brian...
2: Speaking of the real thugs...
0: Speaking of the real thugs, people that are bad people... People that try to screw with people and cannot accept being wrong, and to the point where they just will flat out lie and embellish. And that is not all. In fact, 98% of all law enforcement officers, male, female, black, white, indifferent, are good people for a common cause of keeping orderly, you know, keeping things safe, to protect and serve, right? That's what most agencies, you know, have on the side of their cars, to protect and serve.
2: And serve. That's the part that serve. They forget sometimes, is but that they are public servants.
0: Sometimes they just make stuff up and lie. They need to have that on the car, too. Here's a woman that gets pulled over because the police officer said that he could see her using her right hand to, like, text or do something that she's not supposed to be doing.
2: Yeah.
0: Is Gus joining me? All right. So I'll do Gus, and then after Gus, we'll pick this story back up. After Macho gets he's taking control of my keyboard.
6: This is why you're being pulled over.
0: Just minimize that, Macho. There you go. And then we should have Gus here. Gus.
7: Good morning.
0: Hi, Gus. Let me get you where I can see you real fast. Much better quality and connectivity than when you had that crazy Justin Nunley in there.
7: Yeah, well, everything improves when Nunley's not in the office.
0: Right. Hold on. Here, we're getting my guys are getting you so that I can see you, Gus. Hold on, Macho Man. So, Gus, tell us just before we get you on screen here, what do you got going on? And I thought maybe this would be a Friday deal, but I think it starts today, the landscaper appreciation gimmick.
7: Yeah, it's just it's kind of like a bike night at the tractor store. That's how we set that up, Bubba. Like, I took what we did at the Harley store, the success of bike nights, having customers come and enjoy an evening together, and we launched that at the tractor store last year, and people really enjoy it, man. Guys come by after work and have a cold beer and a burger and shoot the breeze a little bit.
0: So this
7: is how we've that's how we've organically grown this business.
0: And at the end of the day, is there, like, you know, maybe some better deals that are going on today that you're slinging on that Skag Zero Turn or on that steel chainsaw that they would not get probably next Thursday?
7: I mean, as soon as you mentioned the quality being good, it went to hell.
0: Oh, we're good. We're good.
7: You sound like you're underwater in a phone booth.
0: Oh, okay. Well. Maybe on your end, but I know on everybody that's listening in, I think I sound okay. So we probably, this is the first time that we've been live on Zoom from our new studios.
7: Can't hear a word you're saying.
0: Oh, okay.
3: Well, it's going well.
2: Well, we've got him well.
0: Yeah,
7: there we go.
2: We got full bars.
0: All right, so can you hear us now, Gus?
7: There you go.
0: All right, you look good on my end. I don't know if I look good on your end, but you sound great and look good.
7: There it is.
0: That's half the problem. So,
7: what happened here?
0: Oh, hold on.
7: I lost you.
0: You lost me.
7: Oh, I can hear you. I just can't see you.
2: Well, you don't need to see me.
0: Which is probably better. That's probably the best deal I'm going to get with Gus Tractors. I'm going to tell you that right now. So anyway, let's talk about what's going on. And I said earlier that when you couldn't hear me, you probably got some pretty good deals on some stuff today that a guy probably couldn't get on Monday.
7: Yeah, absolutely we do. We worked with the manufacturers, got some one-day promotions going on. So any landscaper professional, contract professional, we'd love to see you come out today, have a beer and a burger, and just shoot the breeze a little bit. You know, that business we've grown organically in the community and just doing it through customer outreach and providing good service, man. That's where it comes from. So today's the day. We're going to do it from 3 to 6. I'll be out there working the grill. At least to start. I don't know if I'm going to run the grill the whole time, Bubba, to be honest with you. But I'm going to be out there and have a couple cold beers.
0: Put Nunley on the grill.
7: Nunley's out doing a testing tune today in Montgomery, but he should be back by then. You know, he's got that race coming up with the Canuck, that Border Wars race.
0: I'm trying to get them to come down to my dirt track and put them in matching Crown Vicks, but they're both so damn famous and so damn busy that I can't get a date.
7: Well, I don't mind saying it. I'll say it here first. Sean is coming to work with us exclusively at the tractor store.
0: Now, is he moving to Florida?
7: He's moving to Florida.
0: Another greasy Canadian down in the Sunshine State.
7: I got the Canuck coming.
0: He's a good dude. He's a good dude. I had him in studio.
7: He is a really good dude. And, you know, he's, I even told Justin this. I'm like, man, I wish you'd get your stuff together like Sean. He's buttoned up pretty tight and got his stuff together and tells you he's going to be somewhere at a certain time. He's there. You know, Nunley, you got to have he needs a chaperone, Bubba. That's what he needs.
0: Are you saying that Sean's buttoned up and Nunley's kind of a flake, for lack of a better term?
7: Like a box of cornflakes flake, yes.
0: He's sponsored by Kellogg's?
7: He should be sponsored by Kellogg's.
0: but he's a handful, is he not? I love the guy, though.
7: He's a great, great dude, man. He's a good family guy, and he's just a good human. And he and I have a great relationship, and the banner's fun. He's just so easy to make fun of, man.
0: Well,
7: it just comes so natural, and he sets himself up. Like, I just pay attention, something that he doesn't do. I just pay attention, and it provides me endless ridicule. He's so easy.
0: So how did you hook up with Nunley? He's from that area, isn't he?
7: He lives locally here. He's actually been my son's baseball coach for the last 4 or 5 years.
0: Really?
7: And, yeah, when he was retiring out of the Air Force, the DOD has a program for retirees called the Skill Bridge Program, Bubba. Have you ever heard of it?
0: No, I haven't.
7: So it's a Department of Defense program where retirees can partner. Well, first of all, your company has to go through this process to get approved to be a participating to be an approved participant. And then you post jobs on the Department of Defense SkillBridge program. And folks that are transitioning into retirement from the military can link up with different industries that they're going to take their next career move in. And their last 6 months of active duty, they can do at your place of business. And the military pays them to do that.
0: Oh,
7: you
0: that's
7: have to provide
0: cool.
7: a work schedule. And, you know, it's a fairly detailed thing. Of course, you know, Sarah did it for us. That's not something I'm putting together. So she puts together this curriculum. But we've got technicians through that program, But anyways, Nunley said, hey, can I do my skill bridge at the Harley store? And I said, well, of course you can. And then just through that 6 month period, you know, we put together a longer term partnership. So it's been really good. But that's how he came to work with us. And he fell in love with the business and the culture here in the store. And of course, he's an avid Harley enthusiast. So it was, you know, it was easy for him to fall in love with the dealership. So it's been great. But that SkillBridge program is a really good program. We've got several technicians at both stores through that program. You know, and the folks retiring out of the military, they understand structure and
0: military people are awesome to hire. I mean, they're no nonsense. They didn't, you know, those are some great people to hire.
2: That's why I've never had any.
7: Well,
2: except Hatley.
7: Yeah. But anyways, that's how he came to work. And it's just, you know, we're going on year two and it's been great. And the impact it's had on our business just, and I know you have socials through your businesses too, man. Like, if you're not dialed in with social media in a couple years, you know it might be. And that's not something I do in my personal, like, I don't want that's not me. But I understand the value of it in our businesses, so it's been fun. And

0: able to adapt and adjust to that. We had a in a 9 month period last year, and I can share that, right? We had 160 million content views at the Harley store.
1: Wow. Wow. I like how you had to ask the boss is whether you could get that number out or not.
0: Well, I don't know. Yeah.
1: Yeah, I mean, and you don't understand what, you know, there's a lot of places that do ratings and there's a lot of places that give you statistics. But when you talk about digital and you get real data of people that actually did visit your site, it's not an estimate. It's not a prediction. It's a real data. And so digital numbers and digital advertising and stuff like that, I find far more credible than, you know, radio ratings estimates and things like that.
0: Well, it has to be quantified, right? And like, you could tell me we had, you know, 20 million, you know, 20, you know, 200 million content views last year. What impact did that have on the business? So for us at the Harley store, we track everything on transactions, like a retail transaction. So we had 160 million content views, and you know, you make the connection. Well, we also had, you know, a 23 or 24% transaction increase. So all that stuff is measurable. If we had 160 million content views, but it didn't equate to anything in the showroom, then I don't really care.
1: Right.
0: Because it doesn't matter at that point. But because we've seen that spike in transactions, we get people coming from all over the country. You know, Destin being a tourist, a big tourist destination, we get people every single day that walk in the store. And they're like, man, I just yesterday, I'm standing in the parking lot looking at a bike, and a dude walks up and he says, "Hey, Gus, how you doing, man?" And I'm like, "Hey, man, great to see you." He's like, "I see you on social. I just drove down from Cincinnati." And I'm like, "Well, that's pretty cool. You want to buy a bike?" You know, so
1: you want to buy a jacket? You want to buy a helmet? Doesn't matter. We'll get you some way, shape, or form.
0: Well, my feeling and thought and message to my team was always, you know, people ask me all the time outside of our industry, because Harley's a global brand, obviously, and has eyes.
1: Milwaukee, Wisconsin.
0: And everybody asks me.
1: Milwaukee, Wisconsin.
0: Yeah, when I'm in these different business settings, they're like, "Hey, who's your target customer?" And I'm like, "Human. You know, I don't really care anything. You know, if we get them in the showroom, the rest is up to us."
1: Right.
0: So marketing and advertising, from my perspective, is like, all we're trying to do is drive people into the store. The rest of it's up to the team here at both of these stores to capitalize on that. And
1: so Gus, because I know Gus Tractors, that was an afterthought, and I'm not trying to be disrespectful, but you killed it. You know, you've been killing it on the Harley deal, you know, with your Emerald Coast Harley for, I don't know how long now. What are you going on, 12 years?
0: I just lost you again there, Bubba. You went back into the phone booth. Say it again.
1: I said, how long have you been... Damn it.
2: He asked, what does it feel like to be Timu Shannon Burke?
1: Stop. Brian, shut up.
2: I'm just killing time until he gets a connection back.
1: Hopefully we can get our connection back. Damn it. Macho, what do you think's wrong?
3: It's on his side, not our side.
2: Yeah, it's him.
1: It's him.
2: He's the problem.
0: Yeah, I don't know if it's my internet connection or yours, but you sounded garbled there. But yeah. Anyways,
1: so you know what? Let me get. We should just do Gus over the phone.
3: Yeah,
1: yeah. Let's do. Let me call Gus on his cell phone. I'm gonna call you on your phone. I'm gonna call him on his phone.
2: We're gonna
0: there
2: call you.
0: You. I got you there.
1: Oh, you got
0: now you're back. You're
1: back.
0: You're back now, Bubba.
1: Okay. We think it might be on your end, but I'm not being disrespectful. So Gus, what
2: I've got net zero in the panhandle.
1: he's probably Starlinked up. What I'm saying, Gus, is how long have you had your Harley dealership?
0: I've been in the business 34 years. I've had this store 12 years, going on 12 years.
1: That's what I said. I thought it was 12, so I predicted it right. Did your success and how you've been, like, I know my buddy Jimmy Backledge, like, your dealership is well known amongst Harley dealerships. Like, you have an elite, like, Harley dealers know who the hell your dealership is. Did you take that skill set and just take it into the tractor department with regards, because I'm sure that you never in a million years 10 years ago thought that you were going to be in the tractor, chainsaw, landscaping business, heavy equipment, and has it been easy? Because it's kind of the same demographic, men, you know, that need that the tractor and Harley world

0: kind of collide, and I know that you have just absolutely killed it with Gus Tractors. Like, I don't even know that you ever thought it would go this well. It's just been an absolute, you know, windfall for you.
1: Well, I went, it's been really hard, right? You start a business from scratch organically, and it's not like we bought an existing business that had a customer base in place and we just were trying to improve it. We started that from scratch. And that whole deal came about, Bubba, because I went to buy a tractor and had a poor experience, and it got my wheels turning. And you know, we focus so much on customer experience, and sales and profits are a byproduct of a good experience. And I went to buy a tractor, and it was such a, and it wasn't like the people were bad or anything like that. It was just soup. It was just underwhelming. And I can remember, like, I shopped at a few different stores, all in the Southeast, and my expectation and the reality were so far apart, and it got my wheels turning. And I'm like, man, if we took what we do at the Harley store and plugged it in that industry, I was excited about it. So then I started doing a little research on what the business looks like, and there are a lot of similarities operationally, but the biggest difference is just the amount of product that we carry there. I have one vendor primarily, that one manufacturer that I deal with at the Harley store. Out there, we've got, I think we got 120 different vendors.
0: Oh, yeah, you guys got everything from Skag to Steel to Echo to, you know, everything.
1: Yeah, 15 different manufacturers. So you take that relationship piece that I've fostered with Harley over a couple of decades, and now you try and multiply that times 15, because at the end of the day, the whole world runs on relationships, man, and being able to, whether it's customers, vendors, everything's relationship based. So it's been a heavy lift, but I'm super proud of it, because the David and the team out there are committed, man. I'm not the magic out there. I'm the face, and I'm the guy in the community that's out driving. But David and the guys out there are the ones that are getting it done on a day in and day out basis. And we've had plenty of struggles, man. We're not perfect, and we've let people down, and it happens. And that's just part of business. The important part is, how do you handle that, right? You're going to mess up. We're going to mess up. How do you handle it? That's the key. So it's been a heavy lift for sure, but I'm really proud of it, because the store is doing well for a new business, and it's a big business. I mean, we've got 15 employees out there, and are doing quite a bit of business. And you know, we're real aware of, we got to make sure we don't grow too fast and still be able to provide that service. We're not a big box store with, you know, 25 other locations. It's just us. I'm just a dude in a community, man. You're gonna see me at Publix.
0: Yeah, but you're Big Gus, man, and you got a brand and a name up there, and so, and it's a good reputation, and it's right in the same demographics of what you've been doing for 12 years in the community. And
1: well, that was a big part when we just, you know, my wife and I, when it comes down to it, right, you get to the edge of the cliff, and a lot of people who have considered going into business for themselves, a lot of people get to the edge of the cliff, and a lot of people don't jump, right, because there's so much risk involved. And my wife and I just, you know, is this something we want to do outside of our lane? You know, and I'm a big believer too, like, comfort zones don't breed growth in high performing people, right? Complexity breeds growth, and we've certainly put ourselves into some complexity opening that store and spreading ourselves out. But yeah, man, it's been fun. I'm super proud of it. The guys are doing a good job. We got some things that we're going to get put in place here in the next couple months that are really going to change the game for us in terms of offerings and things like that. So we're really excited, and I appreciate the support we get from from your show and your listeners. Every day I'm out in the community, I see, you know, people bump. I heard you on Bubba's show, and so you guys are well represented up here in the Panhandle.
0: Well, Griffo and the station and JVC, you're a huge partner with the company. I know John appreciates you guys, and you know you guys are kicking ass over there, Big Gus Tractor. Don't forget today is Landscaper Appreciation Day. Roll up in there. How's my brand Skag going? My buddy Randy and Maria, how's Skag doing?
1: We kill it with Skag, man. We crush it with Skag. It's a great product. They're a great partner. Matter of fact, James, who's our rep, has invited me to some races. And oh, yeah. So I'm going to take.
0: Man, you talk about Randy, the CEO of Skag, is a lot like you. He's a guy's guy. He no little stone doesn't go unturned. He's very attention to detail. The hospitality shows his dealers at the NHRA events are second to none. Like, I mean, he takes you right to the start finish line. You know, you're 6 feet away from that big, 10,000 horsepower nitro. And, he just really takes care of his dealers out of, probably all your dealer reps or dealer brands. He's probably one of the best. He's so good to me. And he's just, and their product at the end of the day, Skags are a little more expensive, but God dang, they are built so well and they last.
1: I got a Skag in my house, man.
0: Yeah.
1: That's what I got at the house. So
0: Deion Sanders has got a Skag. Did you know that?
1: There we go. Me and Primetime. Yeah. We got two good people repping the brand right there.
0: Absolutely.
2: Gus, are you going to carry the new BTLS 62 model that they're coming out with? The arms?
1: We carry everything.
2: Yeah, the arm controls are a little closer for guys with shorter arms.
3: Well, did Big Gus see you driving the Mahindra the other day? The video?
0: Oh, did you see my video at the track with my Mahindra?
1: I didn't.
0: Oh, I'll have to send it to you. That 5150 or whatever I got, I think it's a 5150. Oh my God, I love that tractor, Gus. I'll send you that video.
1: That's been a cool partnership there, and we'll get you re-outfitted with another one for sure. And I'm looking forward to getting Sean on board. When are they planning on coming? Like by early fall? Yeah.
0: Hey, we got to do some stuff with Sean. Maybe we got to bring those two nut jobs down to the track and get them in there racing and stuff like
1: that. Are you tracking their Border Wars race up in Canada?
0: Yeah, I am. As a matter of fact,
1: following that?
0: Yeah.
1: Yeah, Justin's getting ready to leave. He's like, are you coming to Canada? And I'm like, no.
0: I think I think Nunley's going to get his ass waxed. I'm just telling you. I can see. It seems like Sean just might have a little bit better of a mechanical, mindset. I don't know.
1: Justin's got Trey. He's pretty buttoned up, so they'll be ready to roll. That's for sure.
0: Hey, it'll be entertaining nonetheless, won't it?
1: Yeah, it will be.
0: Anyway,
1: I was gonna. We looked at going, and we're gonna get in the motorhome, and I take my wife and kids, and I all go up to Michigan and see my brothers and the nieces and nephews and my folks. And I would have had to cut that trip short. That's the only reason, or I wouldn't have been able to go on that trip, and that's the only reason I'm not gonna go. Plus, it's a 4-day drive, and you got to cross into Canada, and I got to empty all the stuff out of my motorhome that I wouldn't be able to get across the border with. So I'm like, no, I'm good.
0: Yeah, you're good. You watch it on the internet.
1: Yeah. Yeah, we're good. I'll stay in our country here. But and then of course you're coming up for the Missing Parts ride later in June. Yeah.
0: Yep. Be there Friday, Saturday. Absolutely.
1: Yeah, that's going to be an awesome event. And Friday evening we've got the VIP party, and Saban Abel's going to play, and it's going to be fun. We're going to have a good time.
0: Let's have you on maybe week of. We'll make sure we have our Zoom stuff a little bit more dialed in. Have you on to promote the ride. A week off, like maybe Tuesday, Wednesday, something like that.
1: Yeah, that's been a really cool. That's been something else we're really proud of. You know, we built that ride last year to support amputees and their mission to get back on bikes. And through a 1-day event, Bubba, we raised $70,000.
0: And I got to tell you, that was you. I know I bust Nunley's balls a lot, but he had a lot to do with that success. He really did well for that.
1: Yeah, he definitely, it's funny, people call the store, Bubba, wanting to get involved with that, and they're like, we need to talk to Nunley, and it's hard to get people to understand, like, Nunley doesn't do anything from a planning or
0: right. Nunley, you know, shows up like a bitch.
1: Yeah.
0: Listen, Gus, has a big shindig going on for all you landscapers or anybody just wants a good deal on some great, great equipment, anything from Mahindra to Coyote to Zero to Steel to Echo. He's got it all at Big Gus Tractors right there in Mary Esther. Gus is, they got free food.
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0: There you go.
1: Yeah, the store is right on the water, man. It's pretty cool. So come check it out. Stop by, have a beer and a burger after a hard day's work. We'd love to see you guys out there.
0: Gus, I appreciate all you do for us, the radio station, and everything for the community. I look forward to seeing you for the Missing Parts ride. And again, thanks for all you do, my friend.
1: Thanks, Bubba. I appreciate you guys having me. Thank you.
0: All right, my man. Thank you, Gus.
1: See you guys.
0: All right. Back after this, Lummy, okay?
4: Don't chalk up their behavior to being crazy rednecks.
5: Yeah, think about that.
4: They're just totally insane. The Bubba the Love Sponge Show.
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1: Don't forget Big Gus, Mary Esther, Big Gus Tractors. 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And from 3 to 6 today, a little landscaper appreciation gimmick. Even if you're not a client or a customer, roll up in there, get you a hamburger, a hot dog, something to drink, and kick around some deals with whatever you may need. Maybe you need a Skag Windstorm, a Jackal, 72-inch Turf Tiger 2 like me. It doesn't matter. Big Gus will get you handled. So earlier before Gus zoomed in, we were talking about, you know, like how I think maybe I used, what, 98% of all police officers or law enforcement
2: are good people.
1: And I would never, I always thought I'd kind of want to be a cop, but not in today's world.
2: Just to shoot someone.
1: Back when you could be a cop and do some copping, you know.
2: What's some copping to you?
1: Like, you know, just rolling up and not have to worry about, you know, like them, you're being on video and them making something about nothing. And if you, you know, if a woman was being belligerent and you could yoke her out of her car and handcuff her, now you got to get a female present and just, you know, not anything corruption or anything like that.
2: But you know, rough up people.
3: Couldn't you do that in like a small town still?
2: That doesn't have body cams.
1: Not really. Yeah, well, more so. I mean, like, you know, Grady can get away with more than, you know, probably, you know, I don't know. But in today's world, man, here's the thing, Brian. I think more than anything, back in the day, you didn't have to really worry about getting killed because you were dealing with respectful people for the most part that, yeah, you had your run-ins of guys that might resist and be a dick to you and call you a pig and various things like that, but that guy might have been a drunken dick, but he didn't have a pistol hidden underneath his console to shoot you. You know, and the percentage of police officers, it'd be interesting to know if there is a statistic on police officers losing their life in the line of duty, and is it more prevalent now? And is there a higher percentage of police officers killed now than, say, like, you know, 20 years ago?
2: It's actually gone down.
1: Has it?
2: Yeah. It's become safer.
3: Mike Oster, $10.
2: Being a truck driver is twice as dangerous as being a cop, by the way.
1: Really?
2: Yep. Twice the death rate.
1: Wow.
2: So.
1: Anyway, you get some cops that act like this. So this guy, a one-armed woman, has gone mega viral after she quickly refuted a cop's claim that she was driving with a phone in her right hand. So here's the thing. Cops profile, bad ones, the 2%. That's who we're talking about here, Brian, the 2%.
2: Of course.
1: There's 2%, and I don't know arbitrarily, I'm just coming up with a number, but there's a very, very small percentage of cops that are just dicks. They got some type of power hungry. They got some type of struggle they're dealing with. Maybe they're not getting any ass at home. Maybe, I don't know what they're dealing with, but they just absolutely go and terrorize people. And there's a percentage of people that are pulled over that haven't done anything wrong. They've just profiled you or singled you out to screw with you. And they like to make their first little interaction with you and then open up from there. Oh, I smell alcohol. Oh, I see, you know. And Brian, it's completely unwarranted why they pulled you over. It's just they're trying to F your day up or trying to get their arrest numbers up or ticket numbers up. And there's a small percentage of people that are pulled over that are innocent. They didn't speed. They're not drunk. They don't got any drugs. They weren't texting. They didn't do anything wrong. And so this guy, he pulls this woman over and he
2: very specifically says,
1: yeah, and he doubles and triples down when he says, I saw you using your cell phone with your right hand. And the woman, she's an amputee and she doesn't have a right hand. And the cop, like you saw, Brian, he just won't take no for an answer. I would be as a cop, like, you know what, ma'am, I think I made a mistake.
2: Well, how about when he makes her swear on her other hand?
1: Yeah. But like, I mean, what?
2: Yeah, just own it. Just be like, saying, I'm sorry. You know, it must have been just, you know, the reflection, the glare, yeah. blah, blah, blah. And move on, yeah. dude. Take the L.
1: Ma'am, you know what? It could have been the glare on your window. I obviously made a mistake here. You know what? Go along. Please be safe and move along. I'm sorry. Now, Brian, at that point, man, you've not done anything wrong. It's not a viral moment. You probably won't get fired. You know, I think this guy could be in for some big trouble, right?
2: I mean, if I'm the judge and she comes in, I'm throwing out every ticket he wrote that day.
1: Yeah, and I'm throwing the absolute book at him if I can.
4: So they did dismiss her ticket.
2: Hers. Yeah. I would throw out every ticket he wrote that day.
1: Yeah.
5: Mr. White, being pulled over in the city of Lake Worth today, we're doing an operation for the distracted driver, and you drove past me holding the phone with your right hand, manipulating that phone.
1: I mean, Brian, right there is an L.
2: Yep.
1: That's an L.
2: Yep.
1: So
2: this was a distracted driving mission they were on, which meant they probably had
1: a federal grant and a number
2: of people that they were trying to target to get cited.
1: And a lot of times, Brian, with that, because I know people that are police officers, they'll have a number that they hit, and it's part of a federal grant program where if they hit a certain number, the federal government gives them like a little spiff.
2: I didn't think this was a real video at first when I saw it.
1: I didn't either.
4: I thought I had to go check.
2: This can't be real.
1: And he specifically says...
2: With
1: your right hand.
5: Being pulled over in the city of Lake Worth today, we're doing an operation for distracted driving, and you drove past me holding the phone with your right hand, manipulating that phone. I mean, I saw you with the phone in your hand.
6: Obviously not.
1: And she actually is pretty...
2: She was cool about it. She held it up. She laughed. She thought he would laugh and be like, well, guess I was wrong. Have a good day.
1: Yeah.
2: Nope.
4: Not this guy.
6: So you want to just call this a day?
1: Yeah, so she's being super cool. She's like, you just want to call this a day? You know,
2: yeah,
1: like,
2: let's move on. Take the L.
1: Yeah.
2: Nope, not this officer.
1: Nope. She couldn't handle it any better, and he couldn't handle it any worse.
5: I don't want to call it a day. You had a hand up manipulating.
6: You just said my right hand.
5: Well, I thought I saw you with your right hand. I saw you manipulate.
6: So you didn't.
5: With the right hand, perhaps not, right?
6: But I saw you. You didn't see me with my right hand.
5: Okay, so are you saying
6: that you saw me with my right hand?
5: I know what I just said. I'm asking you now. Did you not have your phone on your hand?
6: I did not.
5: You did not have your phone on your hand?
6: I did not.
5: Hand to God, you didn't have your phone on your hand.
6: Hand to God.
1: And then she's, by the way.
2: Which is your right arm is what you lift to swear.
1: Right, but also this. How could she have had a phone in her hand when she only has one hand to steer with?
2: Well, your knees, or you just let it ride. I'm just saying that is theoretically possible. This cop is clearly a liar.
4: With her nub.
5: The other hand's a guy. You don't have one hand.
6: Hand to God.
5: Cool. You have your driver's license, registration, insurance with you.
1: Cool.
2: First of all, it was completely unnecessary for him to ask her hand to God and then be a smartass about it and say, how about your other one? I mean, what an a-hole. There's just so many of them out there. I know you said 2%. I think the number's probably higher, but I respect them, Brian, but not when they're like this.
1: And here's the deal.
2: The bad ones,
1: the small percentage of bad ones, they get in their head what the outcome's going to be, and they'll do anything to get there.
2: Well, the problem is...
1: including being unethical and flat-out lying.
2: The problem is the thin blue line is that the good ones end up protecting the bad ones and therefore making them bad ones as well.
1: Yeah,
2: there's no accountability. There's no, you know, they screw up in one department, they get moved to another. I mean, it'd be, you know, just like the Catholic Church did with the priests. They move their bad apples around. And it doesn't make sense. Get rid of the bad apples.
1: 1, 2, 3, 4, 5, 6. No, 5. 5 stories of teachers sleeping with students.
4: End of the year, horny.
1: It is. It seems like it is kind of end of the year horny.
4: Yeah.
1: 5 stories of teachers sleeping with their students. All 5, I think, might have been... No, I think one was...
4: One was the guy.
1: One was the guy.
4: Yeah.
1: I want to end with this story. Oh, my God. This is disgusting. This guy broke into a morgue and raped... the dead bodies.
2: Victimless crime.
7: We begin, though, with a disturbing break-in.
1: What if that was your mother?
2: I mean...
4: You know, you think he was hitting up the old women? Not like maybe an attractive one? I mean,
1: what if it was, honest to God, what if it was your attractive wife who tragically lost her life in an automobile accident, and this guy broke in and had sex with her dead corpse?
2: I'd have to divorce her for cheating on me.
7: With a disturbing break-in in downtown Phoenix. It has led to horrific charges, really unimaginable charges, against a local man. 31-year-old Fenris Liu is accused of using a crowbar to break into the Maricopa County Medical...
1: I mean, he really wanted in there. Broke into the Maricopa, whatever, county morgue.
7: Examiner's office and gaining access to corpses. And according to multiple law enforcement sources, Liu was caught on camera breaking the seal on several body bags and having sexual contact with several of the bodies.
1: Now, listen, different strokes for different folks.
2: Let me
1: just say something. Different strokes for different folks. You may be into this, you may be into that. Hopefully it's all above board. You're dealing with 18-year-old consenting adults, you know, whether it's guy, girl, guy, three guys, two girls, I don't care. But this has to be the sickest, most demented, next to child molestation.
2: Yeah, I was going to say child molestation.
1: Next to child molestation. That's even deeper and darker than this. But this is pretty bad. Like this, you are an absolute piece of shiz if this is what you get off on.
7: This morning, he was arrested, and he is now facing multiple felonies, including burglary, escape, and four counts of sexual conduct with a dead body. The prosecution
2: the fact that we
7: has
2: have
7: sealed
2: a law for that.
1: I know, but the only reason we have a law for that is because people do it.
2: I know.
1: So you got to have some type of deterrent. Otherwise, you know, they don't have laws on stuff that people don't do. Right?
2: No, not until somebody comes up with it.
7: Court documents to protect the integrity of the investigation and allow officials time to notify the victim's families.
1: Now, do they have to? Well, that'd be an interesting call. Hello, this is Bubba. Yes, this is Bubba. Hey, your mom's down here at the morgue. You know, she just recently passed. Yes, I'm familiar. We're very sad. We're planning her festival of life ceremony.
2: I know you didn't want her to be taxidermied, but your mom got stuffed.
7: Lou is currently being held on a $500,000 cash bond.
1: I really don't know.
7: We begin, though, with a disturbing break-in.
1: I don't know how I would feel.
4: Yeah, it looks like they're blaming that he was on meth. So he had a meth-fueled sex drive or whatever. That's what they're claiming.
2: Hitler blamed the meth, too.
1: Yeah, Hitler. I mean, meth has really been the culprit of some bad things. Well, I mean, we'll break these teacher gimmicks down tomorrow.
4: Perfect.
1: Time for us to get the hell out of here. Brian, thank you.
2: Thank you, Bubba. Great new studios.
1: Thank you, my friend.
2: Top 13, 14 in America. Easy.
1: Top 10,000.
2: No, it's super nice. I like it a lot. It feels better in here. It feels cleaner. The air feels better. Yeah. Everything about it. Just nice, fresh, new start.
1: Yes. Y'all have a great day. I'm going to come back. I got to go into the old studio. I got to go to the old studio, do a few things. I'm going to come back and do some break it downs, okay?
4: Perfect.
1: Macho's got me all set up.
4: Sweet.
1: See you guys tomorrow. Appreciate it.
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0: this day, May 28th, 2026. The Bubba the Love Sponge Show. It's his first appearance. Well, he actually is familiar with the space. In fact, he was the only one out of Dan, Jay, and Gene, our respected co-hosts that alternate different days in coming in. Of course, Brian has been, when did we start doing Thursdays with you, Brian?
1: Thursdays? I'm not exactly sure. I mean, I was here. I started coming in more heavily
0: Was it prior to COVID?
2: It was a little before COVID.
1: Yeah.
0: Or right at COVID-ish?
1: It was when Manson fell off.
0: Yeah, it's when we were like, now, I think we had a mass exodus. It might have been Manson.
2: Janessa.
1: Well, I was here with Janessa. We were doing shows together.
0: Okay.
1: So
0: I think it was just... Now, Lummy, you weren't in... On air at that time, were you?
2: I was in the kiddie table.
1: I used to get to stare at Janessa when I looked to my right. Yeah. Now I get Lummy. So.
2: I was in the dark. I was at the kiddie table.
0: You used to have an erection, and now you're a hidey hole.
1: Yeah. I'm an innie, not an outie.
0: So anyway, but Brian responsibly has been here to the property. We had my birthday party here, and that at least kind of familiar, because everybody. No, I don't. Did Lasker needed guided?
2: No, he got here. He got here all by himself.
0: Yeah. So, but the both Diacos, even though we gave, and I'm not going to get into the descriptions as to, you know, it is tricky.
1: It's
0: very much Batman like, is it not? Yeah. Going into the Batcave, it's like you pull into like some bushes.
1: It comes up on you so quick.
0: Right.
2: Babyface. Gene got the same directions, and the wording was exactly the same to the Diacos.
0: And the only two that couldn't... Okay, Gene figured it right out. Because we gave... Okay, we're not going to say, but okay, guys, look for this.
1: Yeah.
0: Then look for these two things, and then pull in. And, you know, regardless if you're coming from... if you're south to north, it'll be on your right. And if you're north to south, it'll be on your left. And it's kind of hidden, and it's gravel, and it's yippee-o. The Diacos are the only ones... Dan said he passed it four times. So
2: Jay passed it twice.
1: If you know anything about the Diacos, directions and things like that are not their strong suit. Steven, I was surprised he made it to your birthday, quite honestly.
0: Yeah. So anyway,
1: he's Mr. Magoo when it comes to driving.
0: Oh, yeah. So anyway, we appreciate the fact that you've already been here. You already probably knew the route, the best route to take. You probably have already routed yourself on maybe potentially the best route back to work. And so, you know, thank you for, paying attention and more importantly, being here and not to get too long winded on the deal. And you'll be the last one that I ask this question to, because, you know, Gene will be here tomorrow and he was here. He's already seen it. But this is just what do you think? Like, you know, what's your initial impressions?
1: Probably the number 13 studio I've ever been in. No, I'm just joking.
0: I went from 10th
1: top 10.
0: And I don't know. You know what? I don't know what I was thinking. I was just really hyping the place up.
1: You know, it looks amazing.
0: And I went, you know, I think this is the number 10 studio in the world. Well, it certainly is not. I mean, it's not the 10th best studio in the world. But I would be willing to say that it might be the best one in Tampa.
1: It looks amazing. It's come a long way just from your birthday party. I know how much work all the boys
0: did. What, you know what the biggest pain in the ass was?
1: Mopping?
0: No.
1: I heard that's what your contribution was.
0: No.
1: Like, I mopped. I swept and mopped.
0: Listen.
1: Who's your mop guy? I got a good guy. I hooked up with Ocello if you need it.
0: No, listen. I will tell you, I went through the whole list of everybody that from Steps Towing to Bobby from Live Fast Towing to Iggy to Mushroom Mitch to New York Greg to Bob to just to Travis and Iggy and Red and Mach
2: and
0: Jake and Lummy and
2: Average
0: just
2: Joe with the trailer.
0: Average Joe. I could go on. I'm just
1: merch.
0: But I will tell you that I probably did the least amount of not. I was obviously I knew how I want things, and I was, you know, not barking out orders, but laying things out like I wanted. And I did a little bit, but I didn't do the lion's share. You know, God, New York Greg and Bob Cook and just it's unbelievable when you live and broadcast. You know, like, well, you guys are pretty tidy at Lemon, you guys are pretty tidy upstairs. Like, you guys, there's not a lot. You walk into Gina's office, and it's not cluttered. It's very almost borderline OCD-ish. And you're the same way. Your office is, except for that one. Is the one thing broken? The name, one thing on your desk is
1: broken.
0: Yeah, they,
1: I just got to get some wood glue.
0: You got to do that. Like, that's that completely cheapens everything in your, everything's nice. Everything's, nothing's cluttered, nothing. But you got this one little broken piece that you just need to fix.
1: It's been broken for about 15 years.
0: It reminds me of Better Call Saul, like Sal, like something he'd have, like a broken name. Is a nameplate?
1: No, it's just like my desk pad thing that has, it's old anyways.
0: I know. You might need a new
1: one. It's from Bombay Goods. That's how old it is.
0: Oh, my God.
1: Yeah.
0: So anyway, man, I just can't. It was completely a village that put this all together. We're still putting some final touches. We have the glass. We have the big glass caper. I've been told now from Nick the gun guy the glass will be delivered a week from tomorrow.
2: Yes, we planned on. We have next, all the transportation.
0: Next Friday.
2: Yes.
0: Now, the only thing I'm concerned about is that I guess we're not going to put it in a metal channel. We're gonna use like wood to hold it in, painted black wood. I don't know that aesthetically that's going to matter. People aren't going to really know. I just don't know if it would be as strong or as secure as a metal track. But I don't make any decisions.
1: When it comes to glass, you got to temper your expectations.
0: Do I have a zookeeper gimmick? Do I have it around here?
2: Since we're doing zookeeper, happy birthday to Angus.
0: Salt of the earth.
2: Yeah, salt of the earth.
0: Salt of the earth.
2: Yes.
0: All right, let me.
1: Oh, that's Glowbug's guy.
0: Yeah, Glowbug's guy. I'll have to move my stuff over. I don't have all my stuff over there. Oh, I do have this one. One of my favorite of all time. Just hello.
3: Hey, fat ass. If anybody's a redneck, it's your fat ass. Your mom was good, too.
0: Like, 10 years old listening to the Power Pig. So anyway, Brian, I think it came together. There you go. Morning Zoo on Z100. All right, so I see where, if you want to put that, if you could put that on my daily gimmick somewhere. Here, I'll tell you where. Go to my daily, and I'll tell you which one you can move. And because I want the Z gimmick. Let me see. Applause. Where is it? No, wait. Hold on. I got one right here. Do applause. The blue applause. There you go. All right, got it. Morning Zoo on Z100. Thank you very much. So, you know, we still have to build the podcasting area over there, Brian, where the Bubba Army sign is, to your left over by the door. They're going to build a little very, very discreet podcasting area. And the glass. And then, Lummi, I think at that point, the only thing we really need to do is by the way, Lummi, I ordered a brand new pancake compressor yesterday.
2: Oh, great.
0: Because somebody emailed the show and I got a copy of it.
2: I saw it.
0: And he's like, listen, you should just buy a new air compressor because if Lummi dumped out that much water, it's probably rusted out. And it could explode. You know what? They're probably right. They probably are. One day right above my head, you know, when it cycles itself up to 120 PSI, and the walls of the pancake compressor are rusted, it probably will blow up.
2: That would make a great video, though.
0: Or merch tricks up there, you know, like putting some stuff away. Have you noticed upstairs how, we usually used to be just throw stuff in, how organized it is?
2: It's very nice.
0: Yes. Brian, one thing we're trying to do is just be very organized.
1: Yeah, that's a good idea. You got to start how you want to finish, man.
0: Right, exactly.
1: You bring clutter in with you, it's already going to be cluttered.
0: Well, I will tell you this. Let me, how many, what, 10,700 pounds?
2: Yeah, about that. The ones we have out there now.
0: Yeah, in the dump trailers, about three-quarter full now.
1: But does that include the podcast table? Where did that go?
0: That's not been thrown away
2: yet. It's here.
1: Oh, it's here?
0: Yeah. Not been.
1: Where is it?
0: It's in the garage. It's in the garage. You would have seen it if you really would have.
1: I was walking in quick.
0: Yeah.
1: I was, you know, I was right at 5:53. So
0: let me, I don't know if I'll get further, you know, with the audience if I admit that the podcasting table was a failure, or or it was a mistake, or it was a misjudgment, or whatever.
1: I will say this: it looks cool. I understand why you did it. It just, you know, sometimes things don't work out.
0: And that's, and cash, you know, like, cube. Like cash, hashtag cash. I got it. I got it. Hey, listen, B, there are some times where I got to take it. I mean, when you get one on me, and it's a good one, I got to just chuckle and move on, because you got me. You got me. So, you know, the cash cube, I thought was going to be a great idea.
1: It was a great idea. It's just, it never really... execution-wise and weather-wise and really, everything else. The world was against you on that.
0: It really was. The first time we did it at Latin Sons, it was a great idea. We were celebrating Juneteenth, and we had it all set up with a generator, then a backup generator, and then, you know, like a carpet to wipe your feet, so because you didn't want people having their shoes inside the cash cube. We had two blowers. We had it just dialed in.
2: All the video stuff was set up.
0: All the videos, and then it was, is it called a deluge? What's it called?
1: Yeah, it was a deluge, a monsoon, a tsunami, however you want to go with it. It was,
0: it just, the skies opened up, and we probably got an inch of rain in 15 minutes. And that kind of, let me, kind of damp it. It instantaneously dampened the cash cube, because now I had sand all over it. There really was no way to clean the cash cube because you couldn't get it wet.
2: No.
0: And so then, Brian, we tried it on. We went to the
2: Morgan Wallen concert
0: and had it all set up. Lummy greased the parking attendant so that we'd be right there in that last section before you walk across the street to go to the stadium.
2: Perfect location.
0: Oh, my God. Perfect location. Had the cream machine out there. Had the smart car out there. Just had it all set up. Lights going. Had the Bubba Army tent. Had the prizes all laid out. Had the cash cube all laid out. Had the money flying. And another deluge comes, just kills us. So we're like, oh my God. So then, Lummy, we try to do it at when we did the content house.
2: Yep.
0: And it actually worked, but it worked too good. A guy clipped me for like $410. A couple people got in it and got like $40 and $50. Then some dude, you know, clipped me because he opened up his sweatshirt and let all the money just go inside of a shirt. And, you know, like, here's the deal, Brian. In order to do the cash cube, you actually have to probably have some people like you and other people get in there and do various you're going to have
1: some
0: rules. Yeah,
1: it should have been tested. And I think what you need is a stuff bag. So you have to actually put the... Yeah. You only get to keep what gets in the bag.
2: We tested it. We did multiple tests.
0: Yeah.
2: At the studio and stuff.
0: But I think Brian's right. You need to have like a bag.
1: Or either a fanny pack or something that they can shove the money down into, and you only get to keep what makes it in the bag, right. Not what's, you know, all
2: or
1: over.
2: Or you just make them down. They got to get down to like their underwear and then get
0: them in. Prawn panties.
2: Yes.
0: So anyway, the cat. And let me, I think I, did I throw the cash cube away?
2: No, it's still here. We saved it.
0: Okay. I mean,
2: if you want, we can.
0: I don't know. I mean, I feel like, you know, like Brian said, Brian, there's probably some things my cover's messed up. Let me, hold on here. There we go. That look better for you? Brian, there's probably some things that you've done at Hunter Law or wherever places that you've worked business wise where you made maybe a couple $1,000 investment into something, whether it be a advertising campaign or whatever.
1: Sure.
0: And it didn't work. It just didn't work. And you know, but you had to take that swing, or you had to take that shot or make a small investment financially in order, because it could have worked. It could have worked. But it didn't. And so it doesn't make you stupid. Doesn't make you a loser. Doesn't make you a failure. You know, it doesn't make you a beady-eyed, you know, fat ass, you know, good for nothing mother effer like everybody says I am when I make very... Listen, I'm I have to make all the decisions around here with regard. I'm the owner, the general manager, and the quarterback. That's tough. It's tough juggling all that.
1: You're like the Pete Rose of this operation.
0: Yeah, including the cheating. Yeah, thanks. Appreciate it.
2: And Mark Schott.
0: I bet you didn't even really put that into the equation.
1: I didn't. So, I was going from a positive angle.
0: Do I get a little something?
1: Yeah, that was pretty good. Adding that in there.
0: Self deprecation or whatever it's called.
1: That was good.
0: Thank you. Can I get myself one? Lummy here. Let's see here.
1: Timpani.
0: Oh nope.
2: Thank you.
0: My favorite one of all time. I don't, what, where's it at? I just had, I love dildos. Oh, yeah.
3: Yeah, I love dildos.
0: So, yeah, I'm the Pete Rose. But yeah. Pete Rose was never the owner.
2: No, yeah, Mark Schott.
0: He was just the GM. Was he the GM of the Reds when he coached?
2: No,
1: Mark Schott. No, he wasn't that either. Mark Schott was player coach. Yeah. He was player coach.
2: And Mark Schott was kind of the GM and owner at the time.
0: Remember how racist she was?
1: She was, but she wasn't. She's just that like old woman racist that, you know, it's just the way they grew up. But like deep down, she's not.
0: Yeah,
1: but
0: because deep down, I mean, I know Concepcion and some of the Joe Morgan. And I'm just trying to think of some of the African-American very, very, you know, Hall of Famers that played for the Reds when Marge Schott owned the team. And never did you hear any African-American player ever say that she was mean to them or didn't pay them what their market value was worth and she favored white guys. None of that. I mean, she would just be like she was the type of old school that would call African-American coloreds. Like, that just shows you that you're kind of somewhat pop culturally ignorant to, you know, the sensitivity that you should have with regards to people's authenticity.
2: Yeah.
0: Like I don't think that, I think that, is Asian a slur?
1: No.
0: Asian's not. What's a slur in the Asian community? Well, I know.
2: C-H-I-N-K.
0: Yeah.
1: Anything to do with the color yellow.
0: Yeah.
2: Well, I think her admiration of Hitler probably.
0: She liked Hitler?
2: Yeah, she did. She was very anti-Semitic.
0: Hitler would have been all right if he just.
1: Whoa.
0: No, hold on. Whoa. You're not letting me finish. Hitler would have been okay. Hitler would have been a little bit better. Let me just rephrase all of this. Hitler would have been a little bit better if he's like, okay, I don't like Jewish people. I'm not going to hurt any Jewish people. I'm just going to ask you to leave. And we're going to try to carve out some land for you down there in the Middle East somewhere. And I just don't want you in Germany. Just get out. You know, now that's a problem because, you know, they had settled there in Germany just like the Germans had. They lived, you know, and prior to Hitler, Jews and Germans got along. You guys probably know more about history than I do, but it's my understanding that there wasn't a problem until Hitler made it a problem. Is that true?
1: Yeah, for the
2: most part.
0: Yeah, I mean, if he just would have said, hey, I don't like you for whatever reason and just get out. That's far better than, you know, taking 6 million people's lives. I mean, he's probably, well, there's actually been leaders that have killed more, but he was probably one of the most brutal dictators ever. And, man, on the History Channel, or no, it was American Heroes Channel, I watch a lot of stuff about him, and he was just out of hand. He was a dick.
2: Like you're saying, early on, he was doing a lot of good for Germany, and then he turned into a humongous dick.
0: Yeah, he turned into like really full of himself, and, you know,
2: the drugs. It was when he started getting on, like, LSD and heroin.
0: Wasn't he on meth?
2: Meth, yeah, was it? Meth.
0: He would take a shot of meth a day. Like, they would give him a shot, not even a pill, straight to the runway. That's what Hogan used to say when you take a shot. No waiting on the runway, buddy. Pew. So, yeah. Anyway.
1: Well, I'm glad you got to run some PR for Hitler this morning.
0: No, I probably...
1: You know, he made a left turn. He probably should have stayed right a little bit.
0: I probably initially was very wrong in what I said, but I completely tried to walk it back into what I was, you know, like my initial, Hitler wasn't that bad. That's not cool. But when I gave you my explanation, I think that
1: yeah, you pulled the nose up on
0: sure.
1: it. Yeah.
0: Now what's gonna? First of all, are you kidding me? Now we're only a game and a half. The Rays are only a game and a half up on the Yankees.
1: It's a long season.
0: 3-game losing streak.
1: We've lost like 2 players a day for the last 2 weeks. Yeah. I mean, it's the injuries are mounting. The team doesn't quite have the depth. You know, this is to be expected. We're still in good shape. I'm not hitting the panic button.
0: I think we're still by wild card standards, 6 to 7 games up on the wild card race. Now
1: we're still a game and a half up on the Yankees for the division.
0: Ready, I was getting ready
1: we're
0: to say,
1: 8.5 up on the wild card.
0: Okay, that's what I meant. I know we're 1.5. Yankees have won 3 in a row. We've lost 3 in a row.
1: Yankees have won 4 in a row. We've lost 4 in a row.
0: Yeah. And we at one time when we closed out the Yankees series, although one game got postponed, we were 5.5 up on them.
1: We were 5.5 up after the first game of the series, and then the postponement, and then the Aaron. So I mean, you look at the losses; the last two have been bad, but the two before that were walk-off home runs, one in the ninth and one in, you know, obviously extra innings.
0: Here's the one thing that Cash does that pisses me off: he doesn't let the starter go deep. The starter will have given up no earned runs, couple walks, you know, we're up 1-0, 2-0, or it's, you know, 0-0, whatever it is, and he'll pull the guy after 6.
1: Well, the McClanahan pull the other night was a good, against the Yankees, was a good pull in that game. He showed some control issues into the sixth, and he hasn't pitched deep into games much. So they did give him a leash on that, and I think 2 guys got on, and then they pulled him.
2: Yeah,
1: so,
2: but you got to let him work. You got to let him figure it out if we get to the postseason and he gets to that position, you want him to be able to like mentally know he can get out of it.
1: You're not gonna figure it out though. When guys are hitting, you know, statistically, it shows the average jumps like. The third time through the lineup, it jumps like 50 to 100.
2: But that's
1: points.
2: where Kevin Cash goes with the statistics. But you also got to think old school too, where
0: what's
2: you
0: the statistics say that batters that now will have seen him 3 times and they'll have him figured out.
1: Well, you have a combination of things. They've seen him. They're used to his stuff. You typically start losing a little bit of velocity around 80 pitches. Most pitchers, if they're not overthrowing, and you don't want them doing that. You got McClanahan, who's coming off of missing 2 years, his second Tommy John. So
0: I will tell you though, he looks good.
1: You know, he looks great, and he's doing what he needs to do.
0: I hate that Biggie guy. I hate that guy. Is that his name, Biggie? Yeah,
1: Hunter Biggie.
0: Yeah,
1: Hunter,
0: I don't like him at all.
1: Yeah,
0: I mean, I saw him blow one game. I forget when it was.
1: I mean, he pitched a score. He was the only one who didn't give up a run last night.
2: Well, that's surprising.
0: Now, is the day and age of letting a guy go 9? Like, remember back in the day with Nolan Ryan and all these guys, like, you know, Fernando Valenzuela, all these guys, they'd let you go 9.
1: It's pitch count now, so they'll let these guys go deep in the games if their pitch count's low, and depending on the score and everything.
0: What's
1: you'll
0: the
1: see
0: magic
1: pitchers
0: number, 100?
1: Go 8. Yeah, it's typically around 100. You know, what you have also, though, is you've got guys throwing at such a higher velocity, other than, you know, the Nolan Ryans of the world. You get Jacob Mizorowski's out there throwing 55 pitches over 100 miles an hour.
0: Was Nolan Ryan just a freak of nature?
1: Yes.
0: And way ahead of his time?
1: Yes.
0: Like, didn't he have like 9 no hitters or 7 no hitters? And
2: yeah,
0: I don't know how. Did he have any perfect
1: 7
0: games?
1: No hitters?
0: 7 no hitters. Did he have any perfect games? I don't know that he did.
2: I don't think he did. No.
0: Let me guess what I found in our deluge of junk.
2: What'd you find?
0: I found a David Wells New York Yankees really, really, really framed nicely perfect game jersey.
2: Oh, nice.
0: I mean, it's not the jersey he wore for the perfect game, but he signed David Wells and then wrote the perfect game date on it.
2: That's awesome.
0: I don't know what that's worth. Maybe $8. I don't know.
2: Oh, 10.
0: So how many did Nolan throw any perfect?
1: I don't think any perfect. I think he only threw 7 no hitters only.
2: He walked a lot of guys.
0: And he was Nolan Ryan, from all the stuff I've watched on him, that was his plate. And if you started crowding the plate, or he would show you some chin music. Like, he commanded respect. And like, if you're as a batter, you know, didn't give him respect, or you stepped out of the batter's box or dug in, just all the little things that really don't really make that big a difference, but in his world it did because it was his plate. He would, he'd bean you, or he'd, or he'd show you, you know, he would show you some chin music or something.
1: They should study his mechanics because, I mean, the guy pitched
0: that high kick.
1: 222 of his 773 starts were complete games. So,
0: oh my God.
1: I mean, it's insane.
0: How many?
1: 222 of his 773 starts were complete games.
2: Yeah, Brian's right, because if you look at the rest of the Astros in the 80s, or most of the places he went, all the pitchers were able to go long. Like Mike Scott, he was able
0: to
2: go
0: long. Jim Palmer.
2: Yep, yeah. They were all able to like go longer than
1: and something with the mechanics. Now, I will say this.
0: I hate that one pitcher for the Rays that goes... He goes like one, and I watch him, and it's like six. He goes 1, 2, 3, 4, 5, and then on his sixth one, he kicks it to the back and throws. Have you guys seen that guy?
1: Yeah,
0: that guy drives me crazy.
2: Have you seen Craig Kimbrell now, the new the new reliever? His little left-handed, where he like holds it out, kind of like, you know, I don't want to say it, but. Soft,
1: yeah,
2: and then he pulls it back in. He has to let it hang there for 3 seconds.
1: I will say this:
0: oh, he does like a fizz egg hand.
2: Yes,
1: so
2: yep.
1: if you
0: he has a fig, he has fizz egg hand
2: and then
0: it's like a, is it like a nervous twitch, and then it has to come back.
2: Yep, exactly.
1: The biggest difference though now is the amount of spin that these and movement that these pitchers put on it. So, you know, it's one thing to just throw the ball overhand hard and fast, but they are putting so much torque and getting so many revolutions on these pitches. I think that's the biggest difference when you look at it. You know, Nolan Ryan just went up there and just threw hard, but it was
0: overhand hard.
1: It was straight.

0: Terre Haute, Indiana, my friend. And I don't know why. I think, was he the first one to get that particular surgery? Because they call it, you know, Tommy John surgery, and it's, they isn't it like have something to do with the elbow and the upper bicep or something?
1: Yeah, it's the ulnar collateral ligament, and so it's it stretches and tears because of the throwing motion. So
2: yeah, he was the first one to go under.
1: Dr. Frank Jobe did it in 1974. Yeah.
0: And they just named it Tommy John.
1: Well, he was the first one to do it. That now they're going to name what they had the quick scope they did on Tarek Skubal.
2: Oh yeah.
1: That he's going to be coming back. It was normally a 3 to 4 month out thing, and they're talking like 4 to 6 weeks. He's going to be back on the surgery he just had.
0: How about the Wander Franco gimmick?
1: What about it?
0: Pedophile. I mean, does he got a chance? The judge sided with him. The judge said he was entrapped.
1: No, what the judge said was that because he, too, was a victim of an extortion scheme from this mother, that they're not going to, you know, send him to jail for a long time. But he's not innocent of anything. He still raped a 14-year-old girl. I mean, he had sex with an underage girl.
3: Former Major League Baseball All-Star Wander Franco was found criminally responsible for the sexual...
0: Like, Brian, does the Dominican Republic have different... Can the judge have different powers? Because I've never heard of this thing where the judge can do what he did, where you're criminally responsible, but we're not going to put you in jail. But they put the mom in jail, so the mom of the...
1: 10 years.
0: Yeah, the mom of the 14-year-old that was brokering her out, 14 years. I mean, I'm sorry, 10 years. She got 10 years. Wander Franco, the judge says, we're not going to give you any jail time. I think you're going to still catch a charge, but I feel for you because you were extorted.
3: Psychological abuse of a minor by Dominican Republic judge. But the judge said that the Tampa Bay Rays shortstop won't serve prison time. In his decision, the judge said that he considered how the minor's mother had extorted and blackmailed Franco. She was sentenced to 10 years in prison for sexual...
0: She got 10. The guy that blasted the 14-year-old gets nothing. Except a charge, and I think his career is ruined.
1: Well, we could have really used him up in the majors for the Rays, but he wanted to stay in the minors.
3: We trafficking her daughter.
0: So hold on, Brian, a judicial pardon.
1: Yeah.
0: So does
1: his team had to have paid off these judges?
0: Oh my God!
1: I mean, had to have.
0: Now does that give him any?
1: Zero. He's never playing. Look. Trevor Bauer can't pitch in the majors again. Wander Franco has no chance.
0: Trevor Bauer was found not guilty.
1: Right.
0: Right?
2: Yeah, it was the chick. The chick pretty much made up the whole story.
0: Hey, kind of like it's looking like it might have been. I got to go to words, but we'll come back with talking about making up the entire story. It's kind of looking like maybe the Josh Jacobs, Green Bay Packer running back, dating an OnlyFans. They started fighting on Saturday. I think on Monday or Tuesday. I think Tuesday. Man, if you're fighting and with your girl over the holiday weekend on Saturday, and she waits till Tuesday to file charges, isn't that a little suspect? And then he got released yesterday with no charges pending further investigation. Brian, does that better or help? Does that help him or does it's a push?
1: I mean, no. I mean, if they're pending investigation, that means that they may be dubious and skeptical of her claims. And
0: they said
1: looking into it in the
0: article that I'm going to play next when we get back. Again, Josh Jacobs from the Green Bay Packers, running back, former Las Vegas Raider. What did he play at? Arizona? I forget. No, he played at Texas Tech. I don't know where he played. Texas A&M, maybe. I don't know where he played.
2: Alabama.
0: Oh, he's an Alabama guy.
2: Yeah.
0: And arguably, you know, a top-tier running back in the league, arrested, put in jail overnight in Green Bay for strangulation and five counts of domestic violence, including strangulation. I think that's there was four misdemeanors and one felony. I think strangulation is the felony kicker.
1: Strangulation.
0: We'll get back. What do I call it?
1: Strangulation.
0: Whatever.
4: Strangulation.
0: Has anybody watched on Netflix Worst Ex Ever? And it's two seasons. And I just went right to season 2, episode 1. It's that guy from Florida.

0: His name's Wade Wilson, and he's that guy that just got sentenced. And have you seen him? He's got the Joker mouth.
1: Oh yeah.
0: And he's got this Joker mouth with like the stitches, and his whole face is tattooed. And I watched him the story about how he bamboozled these chicks, and then.
1: I think he's still bamboozling them in prison.
0: Well, he turned into like this heartthrob in prison where these women thought he was 6'5". He was a pretty good looking dude.
1: I sent you his the trailer.
0: All right, cool. We'll get into that next as well.
2: You know, he probably shouldn't have said that.
3: That kind of frank dialogue troubles me.
2: More of the Bubba the Love Sponge Show after this.
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0: tonight, if you're listening to me in Fort Walton Beach and you are a landscaper, either or you're just a guy that needs a new lawnmower or a new steel chainsaw or an Echo or, of course, anything Skag related, the official Skag power equipment dealer of Fort Walton Beach, Big Gus Tractors and Equipment. They're having a landscape appreciation day today or this afternoon and tonight. And so Big Gus is going to get on the show with us today and just give us a little preview as to what's going on today, Thursday, up there in Fort Walton Beach. Of course, it is 1490 U.S. Highway 98 West in Mary Esther. 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Anything from DeWalt. He carries DeWalt. Let me listen to these brands. Great brands. Of course, I'm not going to put over Hustler.
1: No, of course not.
0: DeWalt, Echo, JCB. I don't know what caliber. Is this like for trailers?
1: It's trailers, yeah.
0: Mahindra, Skag. Not going to say anything about Toro. And steel chainsaws. 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So go to BigGusTractor.com for more information on that. And don't forget, they're going to have a landscape appreciation party or get together or sales event happening tonight. I think today. It happened today. They asked, like, hey, can Gus go on the air? I'm like, well, when's the event? We'll do it on Friday. I'm like, no, his event's on Thursday. I'm like, okay, we'll have him on. So Big Gus, who's really good for me, he let me use a Mahindra tractor at the track. I think they picked it up today, Lummy, because he gave me a certain amount of hours, about an hour or so from, I think it was 30 hours, and I'm at 28.5. And so I told Dave and Gus, and they're like, we'll come pick it up and get you another one. So I got another one coming. So I asked Brian, I said, please, Brian, just because of Brian having been through some of my prosecution woes, if you will, where people have done things to me. And you know what, Brian? I don't know that I've ever, in all the things that have been done to me, I don't know that I've ever got a...
2: Well, no, the guy that threatened to put two in you.
0: No, do you know why that happened? Because he threatened the sheriff of Pinellas County.
2: Yeah, but then they still charged him with you, though. Like, you guys had to go and testify and stuff.
0: Okay.
2: I'm gonna say that's the one time.
0: Yeah.
2: That's the one
0: time. There's been five others, maybe six, that... Nope. Mm-mm.
2: You don't make the best victim, I guess. Don't.
0: I'm the worst victim ever. When realistically, here's the deal. Like, I mean, of course I'm going to say this, but I'm a pretty good guy, actually. Like, I'm not a bad guy, but I just got this horrible reputation. Yeah. Horrible.
2: Well, I mean, you know, you can't shake it, man.
0: I can't.
2: You just got to lean into it, I guess.
0: I don't know.
2: You got to be the bad guy.
0: I do, you know, I almost feel like I got to need to start being more of a bad guy now.
2: You got to be like a Reza Ramon.
0: I got to be like, hey.
2: Start keeping a toothpick in your mouth and flicking it at people.
0: Hey, Chico. Hey, Chico.
2: You're oozing machismo.
0: So if you got an opportunity and you want to, this is a Florida gimmick. And it's a series on Netflix called Worst Ex Ever. And it goes to, like, there's a lesbian one. And there's just, it's just about, you know, your ex, in most of these instances, ends up killing you or somebody or something like that in order to be, probably to make the cut out of the, I don't know, they probably have maybe 8 episodes per season. So 16 episodes. They're all about, you know, killing and raping and strangulation and the whole nine yards. I know I said it wrong, but this is season 2, episode 1. So you can just go right to that. I didn't watch anything. I didn't watch any of season 1. And I just, when the thumbnail came up on Netflix, I remember seeing this in the news just recently. Wade Wilson's his name. And I think he just got sentenced not too long ago, but I remember, and it was a Florida thing. And Lummy, he even made it as he did most of his crimes in Cape Coral, but he did some in the Keys. He did some, and he did some in Inverness. He picked up this gay guy in Inverness when this Wade Wilson guy was working as a carny selling pizza at the carnivals. So if you got an opportunity, watch this, because this is probably one of the worst cases of, is it called help me out here, Brian.
2: Prosecutorial
0: misconduct. Because there was a detective in West Palm Beach when this guy beat the crap out of his first girlfriend who lived in West Palm Beach and strangled her and busted her lip open and broke out a tooth and stole her cell phone and stole her laptop computer and stole her gun and put her down on the ground and put a knife to her neck and sexually assaulted her and raped her. She went to the West Palm Beach Police Department, filed a report, and they did a DNA test on this guy because she had a rape kit. Before the DNA test even came back, they pretty much no processed this guy, and then he went on to kill two people in Cape Coral. Had West Palm Beach done their job, because he was already on probation for a felony with a handgun, so he would have done like rape and sexual assault and kidnapping and strangulation, that would have certainly put him in jail. He'd been in and out of jail all along, and had the West Palm Beach prosecutor done his job. God, you know, I wish globally, or at least in our country, we had another way, another checks and balance for prosecutors, because they literally are God. Are they not? I mean,
2: they have a lot of power and influence, for
0: and
2: sure.
0: Like, when they say no pros, you really don't have any recourse, I don't think. I mean, I guess maybe you could go to the FDLE. I don't know. Maybe you know more than I. Maybe, like, what would be the...
2: Yeah, I mean, you'd need, like, a special prosecutor to get appointed, or a statewide prosecutor to get appointed to look into it. But in order to do that, I think you have to have some sort of basis or grounds for the, to remove the state prosecutor from having
0: that
2: discretion.
0: At that point, you know, your lawyer is like, well... You know, it's going to cost more money, and it's going to take a lot of work for me just to get this thing in front of a different set of eyes. You know, it really takes the air out of the sails of your counsel when you get right?
2: You don't have a lawyer. The lawyer for the victims really doesn't have any involvement
0: in
2: the decision.
0: That's right. You don't even have a lawyer.
2: They can blow in calls and things like that, but that's about it.
0: Here is the trailer of what I watch. And again, if you're going to watch it, go to Netflix. Don't watch anything on season two. Just go to season one. Go to season two, episode one. And this guy is pretty much the thumbnail for the entire series, both seasons.
1: He was 6'5" and had dimples. I swiped on him and he messaged me back.
3: I told my friend I'm going to give him my number.
4: People really liked him on the show. He's portrayed as a very likable country boy.
5: He was a total package.
1: I was like, what? This is like fairy tale stuff.
5: Looking back, there were so many red flags.
6: County 911, where's your emergency?
7: I think there's a stabbing. Can you send somebody immediately, officer?
1: Scott definitely changed.
5: He left 27 voicemails on my phone that
0: This isn't the one.
2: Well, this is the trailer series for the entire season.
8: Yeah, they don't have the breakdown of just the one.
0: All right.
8: It's the, because you said season two.
0: Yeah. Well, I'm not going to play it at all.
2: I'll tell you this right now. If you're with somebody who's a reality TV star, wants to be a reality TV star and has that desire, and they don't have any level of fame or recognition, that person's damaged goods. Stay away from people like that.
0: And here's the other thing. When a man puts his hands on you.
2: Yeah, that's it. You're gone.
0: You know, like, I'm not talking about, like, listen, couples, sometimes things escalate, and maybe you grab your girl's arm, or she grabs your arm, or maybe she gives you a little hit upside the arm. It really doesn't apply to women, because women can't really. I mean, now, I guess some could hurt us, but for the most part, this is probably an 80-20 man to woman ratio with regards to who touches who. But and there's, you know, like, me and Heather got a couple knockdown dragouts one time, and she took my brand new, like, I think it might have been a Mac 7 at the time. I don't know what the hell it was. And she threw it on the marble and broke it. And then she wouldn't let me out of the bedroom to go get it. She's like, kind of positioned herself so I couldn't go get it. So I just pushed her out of the way. Like, get the hell out of here. So I guess technically that probably is something I shouldn't have done. But, you know.
2: Bubba Jacobs over here.
0: But when a guy is strangling you and using knives and when you're at work stealing your laptop and going and pawning it, and then when you and then when he steals this bad guy, Lemmy Wade Wilson, he stole these mastiff puppies that this person was going to sell for like $2,000 a puppy, and then called the girl that he was living with that he was abusing and said, if you tell on me, because she was a dog groomer and the people who owned the mastiff puppies was her client. And so they come into the dog grooming place. Oh, my God, somebody stole the puppies. Well, it was her boyfriend that did it. So he called over there and said, if you don't take the rap, I'm going to kill all your dogs. When you start getting, like, well, crazy people.
2: This guy's clearly a psychopath.
0: Crazy people just don't turn crazy in one day. Like, you know, crazy people show you they're crazy with several red flags very early.
2: This guy advertised it with the neck tats and the tats all over him. Listen, I get some people are really into tattoos. The people that are in it are typically trying to cover themselves. Either they enjoy the pain and they feel like they deserve the pain. There's some sort of trauma or issue in their life. I mean, most people who are well-developed human beings don't cover 80% of their body in tattoos.
0: Right, like one tattoo because you're dead of your mom. I got a tattoo of my son's
2: birthday. But even
0: then,
2: it's either very significant stuff or sometimes it's painful stuff. But if you see somebody like that, man, just be on your guard with someone like that. Right. They're typically not going to be very well adjusted.
0: And a person like that, Brian, isn't just going to show you one red flag on a Tuesday. There's going to be several. Day to day, you'll see red flags. So get out. Or in some instances, like people like think, oh, it's never going to happen to me. Well, these women never thought they were going to get killed either by the person that they were dating at the time. Well, anyway, speaking of domestic violence and strangulation, Josh Jacobs, star running back for the Green Bay Packers, arrested and now released. Brian, I found it a little bit odd that he is being charged in Brown County, Wisconsin, which is where Green Bay is, the county of Green Bay, but he retained Las Vegas counsel. Now, I know he came from Vegas and spent, you know, 3-4 years in Vegas, but man, isn't this, you know, when you get a small town like Green Bay, you want to hire the equivalent to a Kevin Hazlett of Green Bay?
2: I mean, he may have that guy also, but I imagine his Vegas lawyers are pretty good.
0: Right.
2: I mean, whoever they've spoken with, the state attorney has decided not to formally charge him. He was arrested, and the police, you know, arrested him on charges, but they have not been formally filed.
0: And I think it looks based on the description in the news story I'm going to play here, And Lummy, this is one of these OnlyFans gimmicks again. Yep. Professional athlete gets hooked up with an OnlyFans, kind of like Shay Shay, kind of like Shannon Sharp a little bit. You know, I think Shannon Sharp might have done some of that stuff. Obviously he did. You know, obviously some of it's recorded.
9: Well, the payoff.
0: But,
9: I mean, realistically.
0: But you got to, man, you professional athletes, you start screwing around with these OnlyFans bitches. They know how to make money. They know how to shake people down. Trust me.
9: Babyface, is there ever going to be like maybe something in the where the woman could get in trouble for the fake allegations?
2: Oh, absolutely.
9: Because
2: filing false reports and things like that. Well, in this one, it would not surprise me
0: that
2: if the
0: happens.
2: Evidence that they're looking at is text messages or communication she had with him trying to extort money from him. We'll see what turns out with it, but it might end up being a lot like the Wander Franco situation where, yeah, he did rough her up a little bit, but then she tried to extort him with it and really wasn't a good victim, and so they may decide not to
0: move forward. She may have
2: overclimbed
0: herself. She may not be a good victim.
2: She may not be a good victim.
10: Five Packers running back Josh Jacobs out of jail with no criminal charges. The Brown County District Attorney not ready to make a charging decision. The DA saying in a statement, our office has requested additional investigation as there is reason to believe additional evidence may exist that would impact whether criminal charges are appropriate and what charges would be issued. As a result, Jacobs never appeared in court today after turning himself in on Tuesday.
0: By the way, I think OTAs just started with almost all the teams. They have like a week that they all gather together.
2: Pat Mahomes was on the field.
0: And so this could not have, you know, all the Green Bay Packers are in Green Bay right now for OTAs. And this disruption happens.
10: MJ4 has learned more, though, about what went down Saturday morning at Jacob's home. Dispatch audio lets us listen in as first responders answer the woman.
0: I didn't hear any of this.
9: No.
0: I've not heard any of this.
10: Woman's call for help.
11: I can hear yelling and screaming, things being thrown. It's plotting to this location. I have an open line, possibly a male, female.
10: A few minutes later, dispatch received a second call about that incident from a concerned next-door neighbor.
0: Well, I mean, Brian, yeah, that's not looking good for him.
2: Well, screaming and yelling and things being thrown doesn't mean that he's the one throwing things. I mean, it doesn't look great in the sense that he was arrested and that the police came and found enough. But you know, when the police come, somebody's going to jail.
0: Yeah, they're hooking.
2: So you know, we'll see what happens here.
0: Now, is it let's say you're screaming and yelling, raising all kinds of hell. You and your wife or your girlfriend, and you threw something at her, but you didn't hit her. You didn't hit her. In fact, you didn't even throw it in her direction. You just got mad, picked up like a flower vase, and threw it against a wall that's, you know, like 5 feet from her. Is that illegal? I mean, if you own that vase and it's your house,
2: well, it's assault still.
0: Even if you don't hit them,
2: even if you put somebody in immediate fear of bodily harm,
0: what
2: that
0: if
2: is
0: she's
2: assault.
0: Okay? Let's say you're standing where you're standing, okay, and I throw the vase over to the door we just walked out of, and I'm not throwing it at you. I'm just throwing it out of anger, and you know the police say, okay, well, he threw it over there, but she was standing, you know, 30 feet from it. Is that still an assault?
2: It's up, honestly, in that position, it's up to the police how they're going to, you know,
0: score it,
2: and then it's up to the prosecutor whether or not they're going to prosecute on
9: Shane Mars off $50.
0: Hold on, I actually have courtesy of G. Lasker.
11: Neighbor, I was assaulted.
10: Dispatches are later heard saying the man suspected in that assault was not there. He drove away from the home in a Mercedes G-Wagon. But that easily spotted SUV was being tracked with license plate reader cameras.
12: Yeah, at this point.
0: Man, even up in Green Bay, they got to tech. Lummy?
9: Yeah.
0: They
12: want that vehicle stopped if they come across them.
0: Brian, they got the technology, you know, if I'd flip out and leave here and get on 75 and start heading to my track because I wanted to get away from Merch Creek because she was driving me crazy and we got in a big fight. Would they be reading my license plate? You know, because 75 is a major thoroughfare, and now you can see all those little cameras they got up there. Would they be tracking me, maybe?
2: Yeah, I guess.
0: Do they put your license plate into the official state data tracking system, and then now they're on the lookout for that license?
2: It gets hits whenever you go through, like, a toll road or anything like that.
0: Yeah.
10: And deputies and an ambulance responded to the call.
0: You know, I mean, they have those things now that the cop cars, they drive and they got like these readers, all like one on the hood and one on the trunk and two on the side. And they just drive. And a lot of repo companies have them as well. My buddy TJ, who owns a repo company, and you just drive through like Best Buy or Walmart or Sam's Club or any gathering of people, you just drive through the parking lot and it automatically reads all the license plate numbers. And in the case of my repo guy, it lets you know if that plate, if the person's, you know, behind on payments and its car is on the repo list, and then they just hook it up. Now, criminally, they have the same thing where police officers drive through those parking lots, and if you're wanted or there's a warrant out for your arrest or you have a suspended driver's license or whatever, it all that ties to your plate, and they're reading they literally, it's like shooting fish in a barrel. You just run through the parking lots looking for a hit. So, I mean, the technology is unbelievable.
2: My buddy Barry Darso, he does repos, and he says it's become the easiest thing in the world.
0: Yeah, you just go to like a Walmart or like a Dollar General or, you know, maybe some of the an Aldi's, you know, some of the lower end deals where, you know.
2: You didn't catch that one, Bubs?
0: What?
2: Barry Darso, my buddy, the repo man.
0: Barry Darso.
2: WWE.
0: Oh, Jesus, that is deep. Brilliant, though. I mean, deeply brilliant. Wow. Yes, I'm familiar with, but now that you, yeah, he was the repo man in WWE for about 8 months.
2: He was smashing the, in Demolition, yeah. And then they transitioned him to
0: the
2: repo man.
0: And his real name, wow. You got me on that one, bud.
10: All at Jacob's home. Police arrested him on 5 potential charges, including strangulation and suffocation. Prosecutors say they're still reviewing the evidence before making a charging decision. TMJ4's Merrill Hubbard breaks down what we know so far.
13: Josh Jacobs walked out of the Brown County Jail with no charges.
0: Is she even old enough to be on TV?
9: That's Green Bay, right? 18?
0: I mean, I don't know. Maybe they're getting him out of high school or something. I mean, she's cute, fresh face.
2: Look
0: cute.
2: At that beat up mic thing that she's holding.
0: Yeah. More, yeah.
2: WTMJ's got lockjaw on this.
0: And WTMJ is the big station out of Milwaukee. That, like, WTMJ is like the baddest ass television station in the entire state. Like, they got, I think they have the Packers broadcast. Like, they're. So for them to have a beat-up mic flag, that's a little something.
13: Noon after being arrested just Tuesday on preliminary...
0: Let me. She needs a cheeseburger. It looks like she weighs about 82 pounds.
9: She's 24.
0: Hey, Lord.
2: She's got that thin hair, though. She does not have TV hair.
0: No, she doesn't have TV hair at all. She's got farmer's hair.
2: Yep. Well, no, that's tough because typically, like, girls that wear horses, that ride horses, they have really nice hair, typically. So, the farmer's hair, I don't know.
0: Yeah.
13: Domestic abuse. I spoke with a defense attorney based out of Milwaukee who works on cases like this one. What's interesting about this today?
0: Hold on.
2: Doing a phone interview from her car.
0: Oh, okay. I thought maybe she was in the car with the guy. I'm like, man, you couldn't go to his conference room? What kind of big-time attorney is he? He's like, hey, I'll meet you in my car.
2: Riz his for the attorney for, giving the interview.
0: Hey, if you give me a little his, Ed, I'll give you anything you need.
2: Oh, look at that fourth piercing on her left ear there, too. This girl's a little freak.
9: Yeah. Oh, she's from San Diego.
2: Yeah.
13: Is that he's been released.
0: Yeah, I don't know if that's really an upward move in your career, San Diego to Milwaukee. I think that's downgrading. Wow. That'd be like going from Tampa, to Panama City.
2: Or Tampa to, let's say, Zephyr Hills.
0: Lakeland.
2: Oh.
13: With
0: Zephyr Hills.
13: No charges and that the investigation.
0: And I get that one too. I get it. Yes, I used to be a Tampa broadcaster and now, yeah.
13: Mm-hmm. So I'm going to see if.
0: And you're just the. And I'm taking them, Brian. I'm being a very good sport about them today.
2: They're pretty good.
0: Yeah. The Repo Man was the best in a while. He was sick up.
13: He will be charged. Can you kind of tell me, is that common?
14: That is fairly common. So particularly in
0: Brian, for her doing it from a car, the feed looks pretty good.
2: Yeah.
0: Right?
2: Not too shabby.
14: Profile cases like Mr. Jacobs' situation, the state wants to be very thorough. They are going to be under a very strict scrutiny in this.
0: Listen, and a lot of people being a longtime Packer fan, a lot of people don't realize is that James Lofton got ran out of Green Bay on something similar to this sexual assault to a girl, like at a Milwaukee nightclub, and then I think
9: is that what happened to Mark Chmura?
0: Mark Chmura, James. Oh, it was not John Jefferson. It was James Lofton. James Lofton got thrown out of Green Bay. Mark Chmura got thrown out of Green Bay. There's been some of these because it's such a small town.
14: Potential prosecution.
13: The Brown County District Attorney's Office made a statement Wednesday saying, quote, our office has requested additional investigation as there is reason to believe that additional evidence may exist that would impact whether criminal charges are appropriate and what.
0: Now, and you know, Brian, that, the Green Bay Packers are the only thing that's happening in Green Bay. Like, there's no NHL team, there's no baseball team, there's no NBA team, there's no nothing. Green Bay. So I got to think that the Packers are really, really influential. And, probably, what's the guy's policy? Ed Policy is the new team president. His dad had it, I think it was Carmen Policy, longtime general manager for the San Francisco 49ers during the heyday when DeBartolo owned them. But the president of the Packers they're blowing in phone calls right and left to get this thing no-prost.
13: Charges would be issued.
14: We know that there was an arrest for strangulation.
0: Good luck on getting reelected as the state attorney if you take down one of the most popular Packers, right?
9: Yeah.
0: I mean,
14: case, that's the felony level.
0: They love their Packers so much in Green Bay that there's an urban legend that Dan Devine in 1973, he came around and turned the program around in 72. They made it to the playoffs, got beat in the first round by Washington Redskins. They had John Brockington and MacArthur Lane as their running back duo. They made it to the playoffs. They got beat in the first round, and then the second or third season of Dan Devine, it was horrible. They were doing all, and somebody went and killed his dog. because the team was doing so bad. That's how much they live and die for their Packers at Green Bay, that the head coach that, who started out like 1-5, somebody killed his dog. Now, that's bad.
2: I'm going to say this right now. Green Bay probably has the thinnest running back room in the league, and they cannot afford to lose Josh Jacobs.
0: They have like three guys. That's it.
2: And they're not guys. Marshawn Lloyd
0: is not a guy.
2: None of these guys. Chris Brooks.
0: Yeah.
2: Pierre Strong Jr., who's like a third down back at best. Damian Martinez. Jaden Nixon. I mean, they ain't got nothing. They ain't got much.
0: Yeah. This. I mean, there's a lot riding on this right here.
2: They're gonna have to. If he can't play or if he gets,
0: they're done.
2: Know, he needs. They're gonna have to go out and get a running back.
0: And then you know, Micah Parsons. He's gonna probably start the season out on the PUP list. And oof. I think that makes it so you can't start till game five if you're on the PUP list. They're saying that's going to happen. I mean, this could completely destroy everything.
14: Rest that he was brought into the jail on. So things that we look for in strangulation cases are marks around the neck.
13: Meanwhile,
0: duh. I mean, your daughter would have known that.
13: Attorneys representing Jacobs also released a statement following his release from jail, saying in part, quote, "We are extremely pleased that Josh has been released from custody and that no criminal charges have been filed against him. As we previously stated, we encourage everyone to keep an open mind while the matter is fully reviewed."
0: Now, Brian, is that pretty key? Is that pretty big in the fact that they released him with no charges pending further investigation? That certainly is about the best news you could have got, right?
2: Yeah.
0: In this particular situation.
2: I think so. Time's his friend on this, you know, gathering more information and data and trying to, you know, poke holes in the prosecution's case early on before you're even charged is definitely the best case. Now, the NFL still can take action against him. The NFL will conduct their own investigation. So while it may not rise to the level of criminal charges levied against him, he could still be facing a suspension from the NFL, as we've seen from the player conduct rules that they have.
0: Yeah, so even though the city of Green Bay or Brown County let you go, we may not.
2: The NFL probably still slap him with four games or something. I don't know if he's had any prior issues. If he hasn't, then he should be okay.
9: He's had prior.
2: Okay.
0: Oh, he's had prior?
9: I believe he's had a DUI, I believe, his first year in the league.
0: Yeah, that ain't nothing. DUI, yeah.
9: Well, in the NFL's eyes, though.
2: Yeah.
0: Yeah.
2: That's the issue. Is, you know, they're trying to keep things squeaky clean.
0: When we return... This guy is a friend of mine. He might be, you know why? You know why we're friends? Because we're both hated. We got to stick together. But anyway, there's a guy in town. His name's Jeff Knight. And he's a friend of mine. In full disclosure, he's a friend of mine. And he's a very wealthy man. He actually, in full disclosure, he bought my plane. He's the one that bought my plane. And that thing flies almost every day. It flies almost every day to the Bahamas or to the Key. I mean, he I don't know if he's got a Part 35 charter on it right now or what, but you know, he bought my plane. He's the guy. Jeffrey Knight is the guy that was driving his speedboat or his cigarette boat or his, you know, go fast boat into a ferry. A dolphin or a dinner?
9: Sunset cruise? Dolphin.
0: Yeah, a dolphin sunset cruise excursion where they had like 35 or 40 people on this glorified pontoon boat with seats. And Jeff Knight he was not like in a no wake zone or anything like that. He was in an area where you can let it rip, and he was letting it rip. And this ferry didn't have a back marker light. And he rolled up on it, hit it, killed a person, and then it's been a complete crap show. They said he left the scene, but he didn't. And I guess the it's starting to kind of go through the system. And the headlines were Clearwater ferry captain pleads to a lesser offense and did the deadly 2025 crash. But it kind of leads you to believe that it's Jeff Knight that gets the lesser charge. And I kind of took it as that when I saw the story. So I'm like, man, I'm going to play. That's great for Jeff. You know, maybe he'll get a good outcome on this. But it's somewhat misleading because it goes on and tells you all this information. And then it says Jeff Knight's trial, his felony trial, starts in February of 2027. So Does any of this have anything to do with Jeff Knight, Brian?
2: This particular does not. It impacts the ferry captain who's now not going to, I guess, face jail time. Just a fine.
0: So this is favorable for the ferry captain. This isn't necessarily anything to do with Jeff.
2: No, I think it impacts Jeff because it supports his one defense, which is that the lights were not
0: right.
2: Functional. There are questions regarding his speed at the time that this happened.
0: I thought it was an area where you could let it rip, but maybe not.
2: I don't know. And also, he said one of the reasons, so he's also fighting leaving the scene of the crash. He said one of the reasons was that his boat was taking on water, had water intrusion, and subsequent investigation of that boat showed no evidence of that.
0: But there was a infant that was less than one on the boat, and the mom was flipping out and wanted to take the baby to the emergency room. So he was fighting that too. So he and I'm very close to this case because I know the counsel, and you know, I don't know. Maybe I shouldn't be saying some of this stuff.
2: Yeah.
0: But it's my understanding that he stayed for about 10 minutes, 8 to 10 minutes, tried to help anybody on the ferry, realized that the infant on board's mom was flipping out because they had like a laceration or something, and demanded that he take the boat to the dock to go to the emergency room. So he left there and went straight to the took the person to the dock to go to the emergency room. So I think that's a little bit to be considered as well. I'll get into that next. Hold on.
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1: $100. Woo! Three guesses and the first two don't count.
2: John Costica.
1: A babyface huge fan. Johnny K. Steel Slinging Outlaw. Valparaiso, Indiana. Thank you, John. Babyface does well. People love the babyface.
2: I love that horn so much more than the old one.
1: So let me ask you a question.
2: We would have all gone deaf with the old horn in here.
3: That's the plan.
2: No.
1: So let's talk through this, Brian, okay? Let's talk through it. This is a calmer Bubba.
2: Okay.
1: And I think you guys, I mean, can you tell that I'm a little bit more calm? And because two things.
2: You should be. You're living the dream, man.
1: But two things have happened. One, I passed that damn kidney stone that had me down for at least a month.
3: Oh,
1: I mean, and nobody here in this room can understand what the amount of daily dull pain that you have to endure when you're suffering through passing a kidney stone. There'll be some people that are listening or watching the show. They'll be like, "Oh my God, yes, I get kidney stones," and it's the equivalent. They say it's the equivalent to having a baby. For men.
2: They've had women who have had both rate the pain, and they rate them very similarly.
1: Yes. Thank you very much. And it is just like it automatically puts you in a bad mood because you got this dull pain. At times, it's always dull. It's always dull. Always. But then you have instances where you'll go a couple hours as it's moving that it's just gut-wrenching. So one, I passed it, and that was a long one. Usually, once it starts acting up, I'm about 10 days. This was an entire month. That put me in a bad mood. And then the stress of getting this place built and moved was just really wearing on me. And I literally walk in here every day as it's about 90% completed and just have all that pressure off of me. And the containers are moved, and the back merchandise trailer is moved. Let me, Bobby from Live Fast, he had to actually buy, because the trailer tires on Nikki's old merch trailer, rat-infested.
3: Of course.
1: Single-wide.
3: Where I got my first start.
1: Yeah, that's where you first started.
3: Yeah.
1: Well, the tires had dry-rotted out, so he had to go and jack it up and put two new tires on it just to get it to roll down the road.
3: Jeez.
1: And so two things have happened. One, I passed my kidney stone, and two, this place is really shaped up nice. We still got some things to do, but I've just got a big relief off my shoulders and getting out of that. Although, we still got a lot to do over there. We really do.
3: Yes, I was there yesterday. We do.
1: I got to go there today. I sold the other half of my Dimebag Daryl amps.
3: Oh, nice.
1: I had to split them up. Dan's buying one half, and then this other guy is meeting me over there today to buy the other half.
2: What does Dan want with it?
3: He's gonna rip his guitar on it.
1: He's a guitar player.
3: Yeah.
1: Dan Halen.
2: Yeah.
1: And he's Brian, you've seen how big they are. I don't know where he's gonna have to get help to move them, and he's going to have to get help to if he's going to take them into the carriage house.
2: Is he going
1: to
2: play that for the 25-year-olds he brings over?
1: I don't know.
2: Play some Cat's Eye for you, girls?
1: And here's the deal. Let me play Smoke on the Water.
2: No, they're not going to know that. He needs to modernize his library there. He's learned some Benson Boone.
1: Let me play some Cardi B for you.
2: Yeah, he's got to figure out what the kids like.
1: And Lummy, I am slowly selling pieces of my gym equipment that are redundant. I sold my bicep and my tricep machine because once I get my gym in place, yes, indeed, let the haters and trolls, yes, let me validate what you're going to say. I am the fattest, most out of shape guy that has his own personal gym. And I'm not proud of that.
2: I don't think you're probably the fattest or most out of shape with your own personal gym. There's got to be more people out there.
1: I can't think of any. So anyway, I do.
2: You have the 10th nicest gym in the world that doesn't get used.
1: No, stop. My gym used to be a lot nicer, but I've had to sell a lot of the equipment over the years just to stay afloat.
2: And the gym, and the building,
1: and the building. Yeah, yeah.
2: In both buildings. But hey, you're happier now. Lean, mean, fighting machine.
1: Yeah.
2: You're living the dream, dude.
1: I mean, you know.
2: You're a shut-in. You now don't even have to, you walk, you know, 50 feet to work. And you get to do your thing here in nicer studios, less cost, less stress.
1: And let's not forget that, you know, the log cabin that comes with the studio is really nice. Like, my whole setup is pretty nice.
2: It's very nice. You've got the perfect setup for you. Now, if you take the little bit of narcissism that you have with wanting to be back on top and, you know, still be in radio and all of that away out of the equation, you've got the perfect setup for yourself.
1: Hold on. Help me get through that. What did you just say?
3: Yeah, what?
1: Because I think that, you know, maybe you don't know our business template, but we are able to sustain our business and make money, you know, doing what we do. How does that make me a narcissist?
2: No, you want to be back on top. Like, you're not happy with where you're at. You want more.
1: Yes, everybody does. Don't
2: not
1: you?
2: Everybody. Sometimes you can be like,
1: are you happy with your caseload right now?
2: Yeah. If it was to stay that way, I certainly am a quality of life, not a quantity of life guy. As long as my needs are met and I'm happy, then I'm not wanting for more.
1: I am completely content with what we got, and we are showing unbelievable growth digitally.
2: I'm not. Don't take it as an insult to you. You long for those, you know, the serious 98 Rock days again. I mean, I know that that's deep down what you want, and I don't blame you for it.
1: I don't think it's ever going to happen, though.
2: I mean, whether or not it happens or not, what I'm saying is embrace what you have now. Love what you have now, because you've got.
1: But here's what's most frustrating. And you can help me navigate through this. And you're very honest with me, and I appreciate that. And I think that maybe in our last couple interactions we had that you probably, I'm not trying to put myself over, but I think you can maybe see I'm trying to be a better person.
2: Yes.
1: I'm trying to be more understanding. I'm trying to be easier to work with. I'm trying, you know, to just be I'm just trying to be better. And things that used to maybe flip me out and I'd be just absolutely, is it inconsolable? Unconsolable?
2: Sure.
1: Yeah, one of those two. And just be, you know, forever hold on to this particular
2: issue
1: yeah. and go on and on and on and have no mindset of compromise or anything like that. You know, as I get older, I become more appreciative of what I got. You know, but, you know, I, of course, here's what I'm most mad about, Brian, and I'll never let it go. That I got screwed out of what I had. Somebody took it from me. They continue to do it. And if I was given an opportunity based on quality of the program and the visual, just my overall product compared to other people's product that are rewarded handsomely in this market, I know I would be doing well. I know that we would win. If we would just be given a chance, my brand and name recognition in this market is still very, very, very much, you know, to the forefront. And I still am the biggest name ever to be in radio in Tampa, Florida. And if all I need is an opportunity, but I probably screwed all of that up. It's my own fault through my own actions. Through various scandals and stupid stuff that I've been a part of that are all my fault, that I may never get that opportunity to be back as the number one morning show in Tampa, Florida. But I'll never stop wanting that. Do you agree that potentially if we were back, let's just for all intents and purposes say that 98 Rock put us back on this existing show that we have in the same, you know, feeling and, you know, that we wouldn't be immediately very, very, very competitive in the marketplace.
2: Oh, I think if you got back on 98 Rock, you'd be number one again.
1: I mean, like,
2: I don't think there's any doubt about that. I will say this, though. Man, the radio game has changed. I don't know a single person, not one, who listens to the radio. And not one.
1: I actually, by the way, Lummy, another $100.
3: All right.
1: From the great... And it's denoted as specifically Babyface Thursday hierarchy.
2: Harvey.
1: So, Brian, here's the deal. I actually am still very, very good friends with a very, very, very, very high-ranking, influential person in in the radio mar in the radio space globally. They happened to get their they got their first start in radio in Cincinnati. They migrated down to Tampa. They were a corporate guy for in based out of Tampa, ran the rock division in Tampa and ran the rock division for a particular big company for years, and now is like third in charge of the entire company with regards to programming. And him and I are still very close. I attribute a lot of my success to him. And we have lunch about twice a year. And we just had lunch last week. And he said, of course, I'm like, man, if I was back on 98 Rock, man, he's like, you're right. You would do well. But what you don't realize is all the local guys, all the guys that you speak of that you'd like to compete with on the FM dial, they all would wish that they had what you got. They're all trying to establish a YouTube channel. They're trying to establish something that can digitally generate them some income for in fear of radios being choked down, layoffs, AI, you know, jukeboxes. And they, every one of them, because this guy manages them, every one of them talks about how they wish they had our digital world because they wouldn't have to worry about sucking the corporate radio D here in town.
2: Absolutely.
1: And so he's like, you've reverse engineered it. As much as you want that, they want what you got. None of them have what you have. You can support yourself, pay your payroll, pay your rent, pay all your expenses, and make a living digitally. Nobody else in this market can.
2: And they won't be able to. When it goes away, when their time is up, which the clock's ticking on everybody in radio, especially a few of them, when that time's up, it's then what? You know, then what?
1: So I was listening last week when I went to the track on Thursday, I was flipping around the dial. And this one particular host did 9 minutes worth of commercials.
3: Not
1: 9 minutes and 20 seconds worth of commercials. 813-90 Bubba. A little bit more of a reach on me for me to get to that phone.
3: I know. It's
1: my,
3: little, sh-
1: my, my, my short little T-Rexers. Let me see here. Hi, you're on the air. By the way, 813-90
4: Bubba. Mike from Tampa.
1: Hi, Mike.
4: Wanted to know what your thoughts are on the Babyface's defection continuing the blizzard.
1: Thanks, Mike.
3: Dick.
1: I spoke to Brian about that. And I wasn't happy about it. And I'm not happy about it, but it's not. There's nothing I can do about it. Brian is very valuable to what we do, and Brian chooses to do that. One of the things that I'm very uncomfortable about is it's never happened to me before, where I've had somebody leave, a major player leave, a major, you know, 5 day a week co-host, you know. Very, very talented person. You know, like, I would equate it to like when Manson left and if Lummy was still doing shows with Manson. I don't know that I could wrap my head around that. Well, I'm trying to wrap my head around this and I'm trying to deal with it. And I was not expecting, very rare do I get locked up. I was not expecting that phone call. And there's really nothing I can do. Brian, I mean, I don't know if you choose to talk about it or not. I'm sorry.
2: No, it's fine. So Bubba and I had a discussion about it. And I understand Bubba's perspective on where he's coming from. And I thought we talked it out pretty well. And I'm prepared to continue to talk about it and revisit it and everything. My take is this. He say what you will. He may have acted up and been insubordinate, but Seth left this show. He was terminated. He was fired. He didn't leave the show. He didn't steal from Bubba. He didn't cheat Bubba. He has not mother effed Bubba. He hasn't said a bad word about Bubba publicly. You haven't heard a word from him.
1: Neither have I. And neither have I.
2: And you've been great too. And so I had developed a friendship. Our daughters are friends. They have play dates together. Seth approached me and said, listen, man, I'm struggling. He regrets losing this job more than anything. I can tell you that right now. Okay. He wishes he was sitting right up there right now, and he realizes how badly he screwed up, not just for himself, but for his family. And he has been out there now and trying to find a job in this market with his skill set has not gone well for him. Okay. He did not walk out. He left the studio. Him and Bubba got into an argument in the parking lot and was told not to come home. His take to me was that he expected it to blow over. He expected at some point to have a conversation with Bubba. They would talk it out, work it out, and he would be back here. It didn't play out like that. Bubba had had enough. It was the breaking point. It was probably time, you know, with the tension that was there, and that's fine. But he came to me and said, look, man, I'm kind of desperate. I'm throwing myself at your feet. He goes, you know, I know you say what you want to say and do what you want to do with this. He's like, and I know it's a big ask of you, Brian, but I'm trying to find a way to make ends meet. And would you help me out by continuing to do the Blizzard podcast with me? It helps we're still doing the card breaks together and things like that. We're intertwined. You know, it's not like I didn't have a business relationship with Seth. I have thousands of dollars tied up with him still on things that, you know, we're doing together. So, Bubba had said that he wishes Seth well, and he's, you know, he understood that I was still doing the Blizzard thing, and he meant the breaks with Seth, and didn't have a problem with it. So, you know, Bubba and I spoke. I understand his perspective, and I said to Bubba, if Seth badmouths you, mother f's you, does anything in any way to hurt you, I'm done. Like, him and I are done. I won't help him anymore. I won't, you know. But at the same time, this guy is at his absolute lowest. He hasn't done anything that's beyond reproach, and
1: hold on. Let me just stop. I've not said one word. I've let you go on, and I'm not arguing with you. The only thing that the reason why he's not back, and the reason why he will not be back, and the reason why I fired him and I was finally fed up, was that the mocking on camera of the show, I just happened to catch it. It'd been happening for a long time, where he was checked out, and when I would say something, or Dan would say something, or anybody that he didn't necessarily agree with what we were saying, he would do all these, you know, type of slash in the throat, shooting himself in the head. And when I, before I decided that was not in the mindset to have him back, I instructed Gary and Lummy did not tell on Seth. I gave them immediate, and I don't give a lot of orders around here, but I ordered them to give me a montage of the last 30 days. It was their job. I said, I want you to give me a montage of the last 30 days of him doing these things that I've obviously missed, because I don't really monitor it like I should. I have other things to do to put this thing together. And I'd seen like 14 or 15 incidents. Half of the time, every other day, or, you know, three times a week or so, he would do these disrespectful gestures, kind of belittling the show or whoever's talking or me. And I thought at that point, I can't allow that. I can't allow that. So that's my reasoning. Otherwise, you're right, Brian. He'd be right back here because he's that talented.
2: Well, and he has a passion for this profession. And I will say that I don't agree with the way he handled things. I don't agree with the gestures. I think it was dumb on his part, and I'll say this to Seth's face. I mean, this is not, you know, I try to always be a very fair, honest person with everybody, and he had some level of frustration, especially on Mondays and Tuesdays, with the programming and with the way the show was going. He didn't think it was the best radio, and the bottom line is this: it's not his show. He was a co-host.

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2: A falling out.
3: Well, I don't think we need to really talk about it any further. I appreciate your explanation. We've had this conversation. I don't wish ill on him. He was not only a co-host, but he was a friend. I'd helped him, and I acted as a pretty good friend in some situations, and he was a good friend. Well, he really didn't do much for me, but in times of need, I stepped up and was a friend, and I considered him a friend. And I'm not mad. I know that this sounds real bitch-like, but I'm more hurt than I am mad. And I eventually, as a man, had to protect my business and protect, you know, me being the leader. And I had to sack up and do something that was not popular and uncomfortable, but I felt that I needed to make that change. And we don't really need to talk about it anymore. And I appreciate you being good to me. I appreciate you still coming in. You're a very valuable, very, very valuable asset that I have. I think you and you're a team player. You're compassionate about putting out good programming. You're very witty. I don't think we really need to. You know what? Maybe that call was actually good because we. Maybe that needed to be said. Maybe we needed to kind of wade through that a little bit and clear the air so that people understand that you and I are on the same page. You and I had that discussion. You just didn't do it behind my back. We had a discussion, and and now we've shared it with them, and I don't think there's really anything else to talk about other than I wish him and you well and whatever you guys are doing.
2: And I'm not going to, and I made a promise to Bubba, and I'm going to keep it. I'm not using his show, his platform, to promote anything. I realize that, I'm appreciative to Bubba that we were able to build that because of his platform and his show. And again, if anything that we're doing, that Seth's doing, in any way adversely impacts or hurts Bubba, I'm out of it. You know, Bubba's been my friend longer. I'm my loyalty lies with Bubba. But at the same time, Seth's in a bad place. He's, overall, and I'm, I don't want to turn my back on him and his family in their hour of need right now.
3: It kind of, the expression, you don't know what you got till it's gone.
2: Oh, 100%. And if he could go back in time and undo that at all, he would do it 100 times over. I know that for a fact.
3: And listen, I appreciate that. And listen, I'm not perfect. I have made just as bad as decisions as what Seth did and disrespecting me by throwing the headphones and acting like he was shooting his neck and he was I've done worse and I've had to pay dearly for it. And there's a dozen things I wish I could go back and redo. It's just, when you're doing live, spontaneous, high wire, non-recorded, don't have the option to be able to go back and edit. When you do, a lot of people, Brian, don't really realize how hard what we do is. Meaning, like, to spontaneously be on this live high wire. A lot of podcasters, not to take anything away from their talent. Joe Rogan, Patrick Bet-David, all these, Megyn Kelly. Megyn might be live, but most of them are recorded, and I'm not saying anything bad about them, but when you record something, you have the ability to make it the best it can be because it's not live. But when you do live stuff, sometimes the expression, things get away from you, happen. And that's probably an example of that. So that being said, as much as I was tripped up by that phone call, I appreciate that phone call because it opened up a topic that otherwise I wouldn't have opened that I think sheds favorable light on all parties and what's happening.
2: Bubba's been great with it, everybody. I mean, he expressed his concern about it, and I shared with him my perspective. I mean, we had a great conversation.
3: I blew a call into Brian, and I went from a

0: 9 mad to a 4 mad. Brian walked me through it and basically told me what he just said on the radio. Basically walked me through it and why he's doing it, and him and Seth are personal friends and their kids play together and
1: they have play dates. I mean, you know, it's hard to separate that relationship.
0: That really kind of broke me down, because I don't want to ever cause Ariana or your wife or anybody, any, or Walker or anybody's significant other or child. I don't ever want to be disrespectful. You know, let me, like, I was always kind of afraid, like, when I played some of Walker's stuff of him, you know, moonwalking and all that, that people would take it that I was being, you know, judgy on Walker. And I never wanted anybody.
2: Of course not.
1: The only person who's judgy of Walker about that is Lummy. Exactly. Everybody else in America loves it.
2: Exactly.
0: Well, Ashley gets a little fed up, too.
1: Oh, Ashley's the one encouraging it.
0: Ashley,
2: I think she says it to my face, but behind the scenes, she is encouraging
1: 100%. She loves the social media traction she gets from that stuff. No way. Well,
2: I think it's more, I think she's trying to appease me in some way, but...
0: Yeah, she didn't care about you.
2: Yeah, exactly.
0: You have no say-so.
2: She makes you think that.
0: So. She, yeah.
2: Exactly.
0: She just tells you what you want
2: to
0: hear.
2: She knows how to work.
0: Much like you do me.
2: Exactly, yeah.
3: He's not part of the solution. He's part of the problem. It's Bubba the Love Song.
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0: In a story that's kind of close to home, as I think Kevin Hazlett is is counsel for Jeffrey Knight. Jeffrey Knight, a friend of mine, who is probably in a little bit of trouble here. And this is the we haven't really had a lot of news about this case, and that is Jeffrey Knight driving a speedboat hits the back of a people carrying ferry, dolphin excursion, sunset cruise gimmick. Kills a person, there's allegations that he fled the scene. There's just a bunch of stuff. I think currently he has one felony that he's facing? I don't know how many charges.
10: I think eight.
11: Yeah, I was going to say there's multiple charges.
0: And so this is the really first bit of news that we've got, and it has nothing to do with Jeffrey Knight. It clears the ferry, the captain of the ferry boat. One thing that I think might be favorable for Jeff is that the Florida Fish and Wildlife guy testified, which I think that's the jurisdiction, right, Brian? Like that's the people that are the police of the water, so to speak, is the Florida Fish and Wildlife or Coast Guard, right? That's what you probably would get.
10: Yeah.
0: I don't think a land cop can do an investigation on what happens on the water. That's the Florida Fish and Wildlife Commission. And that guy testified, or the investigator testified, that the ferry boat captain didn't have a working light on the stern of the boat. That might exonerate Jeff Knight. I don't know.
10: That might be his saving grace.
0: Might be his saving grace that he did not have a working marker light. Now, there's some other things. Kevin Hazlett retained like some maritime experts and all types of different experts. And even to the point where the boat was overloaded by three people, Brian. And they're actually making like different exhibits that show how much lower the boat could possibly draft skim along the water, how much lower it could be with it being overloaded by three people, and the sight line of potentially seeing it.
11: Oh.
0: The boat will draft lower, X amount of feet lower, with those three additional people based on where they were positioned on the boat. So, I mean, they're getting into all kinds of things, as you would if you were defending the person that did this.
10: I mean, Kevin's doing his job, absolutely. Doing it well, like he always does.
0: Yep.
12: They are still waiting for justice to be served in the death of a father who was killed when
0: And the public, and the people on the boat, and the media, there's nobody sticking up for Jeff Knight. Nobody. And I am, because I know Jeff Knight. And he's been portrayed as a bad guy, and he's been involved in some stuff that he's probably not so proud of, just like I have. It's easy to hate Jeff Knight. It's not easy to be on the Jeff Knight team.
11: Babyface, if this was a car situation, right, and a car didn't have headlights and they were driving,
0: it would be rear taillights in this case.
11: Okay, yeah, rear taillights.
0: Because Jeff ran into him from behind. Okay, so it'd be taillights.
11: Yeah, so taillights, Babyface, right? There's no running taillights. And okay, you're speeding, but you don't have alcohol, you don't have drugs in your system, you're clear on that one. But you're speeding and you're going a little over the speed limit. You hit him from the back. Unfortunately, the car flips, someone dies. So you'll be responsible for their death?
10: It would depend on the investigation. If they found that your speed was a significant contributing factor to the accident, more so than just the lights being out or all the lights being out or maybe not one or two lights not working, I would really be fact specific, but it absolutely could be a defense to that for sure. Yeah. If that were to happen. I mean, he has a good defense in this regarding the lights and things
0: and the fact
10: of that nature.
0: They were overloaded, no working light, you know, so... There's a chance Kevin gets him off this, and that's what Kevin does. That Kevin Hazlett does Kevin Hazlett type stuff, which is get people, you know, a good resolve on something that I think he's facing like maybe 40 years in prison.
11: Whew.
0: Something like that.
12: Boater crashed into the Clearwater Ferry a year ago to the day. News Channel 8's Eden Hodges is that coach.
0: Now there is actually footage. This is right here. Yeah. This is Jeff Knight's boat, and this is the ferry. Now, the ferry has front lights. It's got a front light, as you can see, but it has no rear lights, and there were actually rear lights that were there that were burnt out. So it wasn't like, you know, they didn't even have... They had the lights.
11: Yeah, you have to have two different sets of running lights. Right. There's a front and a back.
0: You can see,
12: boom. Eden Hodges is that coachman.
0: He hits it.
12: Park in Clearwater, where the family met at his memorial...
0: And of course, they have to show Jeff Knight's mugshot
12: for him.
2: A year later, the sister of Jose Castro tells me that the 41-year-old father's absence hasn't gotten any easier for
0: Jose. This guy is the one person that was on the ferry that died.
11: Hmm.
0: And I'm not trying to, you know.
10: Oh, it's tragic.
0: Yeah, I'm not trying to, you know, stick up for Jeff in lieu of. No, this is a very tragic thing. And I'm sorry for the family.
2: Family over time.
3: I miss my brother every day.
2: It's been 1 year since Jose Castro lost his life aboard the Clearwater Ferry in a crash that injured 10 other...
0: Note to self, Brian, if I ever go on one of these type of ferries, I'm sitting as far to the front as I can.
11: I'm sitting right by a light.
2: For people.
3: He was...
0: You know what? I don't think I'm going to get on anything like that. I really don't.
10: I was going to say, I don't know the situation that would result in Bubba being on a ferry coming back from Clearwater Beach or sandbar somewhere.
0: Right. Thank you.
3: So young. With so many dreams, so many goals in life.
2: Castro's sister, Sandy Todd, talks to us from Peru, where the family held a week-long celebration of life. Those who weren't able to make it met at his memorial at Coachman Park.
4: We don't just mourn his absence. We celebrate his lasting impact that he left behind. We move forward, even though the path is heavy.
2: The family is still awaiting a trial.
0: And they're making Jeff out to be just the absolute bad guy, man.
2: For Jeffrey Knight, the man accused of crashing his boat into the Clearwater Ferry, where Castro was a passenger.
0: Which, by the way, there were no drugs or alcohol in Jeff Knight's system. They've determined that because if that was the case, Brian, this would even be far more
10: well,
0: bad.
10: Well, there was no alcohol for sure. They did a breathalyzer.
0: Right.
10: He voluntarily submitted to a breathalyzer. Whether or not there were drugs in his system, I don't know that his blood was ever tested for that. But nobody questioned him showing signs of impairment at the scene.
11: Oh, wait. Sorry.
0: So. Who's on the warm line?
11: Macho's testing something. Sorry.
0: So do I need to talk? Do I need to?
11: No. Just leave it.
0: Okay.
2: Sure. Jeffrey Knight is facing felony charges related to leaving after the crash, along with misdemeanors alleging speeding and an improper lookout. Knight is out on bond ahead of his trial.
3: It's not fair that he can just go around enjoying life.
0: Travel. Well, listen, sweetheart, that's how the system works. He's not a risk to flee. A judge made the determination that he would offer him a bond or bail. And that's how the system works. It is fair. You can't lock the guy. They haven't even had the trial yet. Not all the evidence has been presented.
3: Rolling around when the situation for us is completely different.
4: There's a son that's no longer on this earth. There's a brother.
0: Man, can you see though, Brian? They're just the media is absolutely on a witch hunt to bury Jeff Knight. Absolutely bury him.
4: That's no longer here. It's a long road legally for the fight for justice.
2: At Knight's last court appearance, the judge said that he would like to set...
0: There's Cav.
11: Hey.
0: What's up, Cav?
11: Would it be better to try to maybe get the trial... Could they get the trial moved?
0: No, it's not. You couldn't...
11: No, because of the jury?
0: No. Yeah, they're not going to... No.
10: This isn't high profile enough to be tainted.
0: Yeah.
2: Within this year, the family is hoping that the trial comes as soon as possible.
0: Listen, Kevin puts on a good enough case with... good enough expert witnesses, the right outcome will happen. Whatever that outcome is supposed to be, Kevin's going to give Jeff Knight the best possible chance of having a favorable outcome. There'll be no stone unturned. There'll be no expert witness that he didn't call. He'll have illustrations. He'll have he'll have this thing. He's good. I mean, Brian will tell you, he's one of the best ever. One of the best. He's so connected. He's one of the best criminal guys. Brian, if you were charged criminally, this is interesting to ask an attorney. Maybe I could ask Jay and Dan as well. They probably maybe go with Norm Canella Jr. Brian, if you got charged criminally, would you retain Kevin?
10: On the state level, I would retain Kevin. On the federal level, Todd Foster.
0: Exactly.
10: Yep.
3: We want justice for my brother.
0: Have you ever seen Todd Foster in action?
10: He is, he's
0: ruthless.
10: He may only be like 5'5", but he walks in like a 6'10" guy.
0: He's ruthless. Judge Whittemore, federal judge. We're appearing in front of him, and Foster turns to us, to me and Tom Bean, and says, "This guy, Whittemore, is going to flip out because the opposing counsel is from New York, and I guess the New York federal judges didn't have a real big, they didn't really hold the attorneys that accountable for a page rule. Your complaint can only be some judges set."
10: Oh, federal courts. Yeah. State courts don't have as strict of rules as federal courts. Oh. That's why most attorneys don't like practicing in federal court, because the rules are so strict.
0: So Whittemore had like a 76 page count limit to your complaint. And of course, we're countersuing and defending, and Foster comes in at 64. You know, well, just because he knows Whittemore, that's one of his sticking points. These New York sodbusters come in at 115, Brian. 115. So Foster knows that, right? He comes in, we're sitting down because the judge hasn't entered the chambers yet, and he goes, "I'm just telling you, Whittemore is going to flip out of these out-of-towners that don't know that he's a stickler for page count." We step up. The Your Honor walks into the courtroom. The federal marshal or whoever is in charge, please rise. The great judge, James Whittemore, you may be seated. And Whittemore goes, "This is going to be very quick today." And then he asks the two attorneys from New York, "Can you please approach the stand, you know, the little lectern right there, you know, Brian, the
10: lectern." Yeah. You got it.
0: And he goes, "Are you familiar with my page rule?" And they're like, no, we're not. and we're just like, oh my. He goes, "Well, unless you want to be held in contempt, I'll see you guys in exactly 5 business days, and you better rework or I forget what he said. You better refile it, and you better brush up on my page rule. We have nothing else here."
10: That was nicer to them than I would have been. You know what I would have done?
0: Held him in contempt?
10: Nope. I would have said, "I took your complaint and the arguments up until the page limit, and that everything after that I disregarded."
0: And you know what? What people don't realize is federal judges are God. They are appointed for life. They only quit when they die or retire or get in front of some scandal. And they're really the people that really frame the laws of our country. Like when Trump has gone crazy, and it's federal judges that have stopped him. Very rarely does he even have to go to the Supreme Court. Federal judges run this country. Am I not right, Brian?
10: Yeah. No, Congress makes a law, and it becomes the law of the land, but then interpreting that law and applying it falls on the judges.
0: Yep, federal judges.
10: Mm-hmm.
0: Yep, they're appointed by presidents, and they're appointed for life, period.
3: We want accountability. I want to close.
0: Listen, you're going to have accountability. You're going to have a trial with a jury of your peers in your community that can feel your pain, but also give Jeff Knight an opportunity to present his side of the story. You can't have it now, sweetheart. That's not the way it works around here. I'm sorry you don't understand, and there's a little bit of a language and a understanding barrier.
2: That the trial comes as soon as
0: possible. Like, if they just would have locked me up in jail when I won the hog deal, yeah, and I just would have had to stay in jail the entire time.
2: possible.
3: We want justice for my brother. We want accountability. I want to close this chapter. I want to move on with my life.
2: The family is looking forward to Knight's next appearance in court on May the 4th. The captain was also charged.
0: May 4th?
10: Yeah, it's just probably, this is an older story. This is the one-year anniversary of the incident.
0: Oh, so that's why this came up?
10: That's why this came up, yeah. But
2: not having a proper stern light, he's also appearing in court this Friday.
0: So,
2: in Clearwater, I'm Eden Hodges.
11: Yes.
0: This story is dated the 27th.
10: Yeah, it's the last news piece that Channel 8 did on this, so that's why they embedded it.
0: Oh, so they threw that there.
10: Yeah.
0: So anyway, in exchange of a lesser offense, Kiermaier entered a plea of no contest to non-criminal ordinance infraction on Wednesday. This is the boat's captain. The infraction is under the state law that covers a person who violates the navigation rules, and the violation does not constitute reckless operation of the vessel. Court records show that Jeff Knight is scheduled for a jury trial for his felony charges February 1 of 2027.
11: Babyface, would you have the family start, maybe suing the ferry company now?
10: Oh, they did.
11: Oh,
10: they did? Yeah.
11: Okay.
10: Yeah, I imagine the ferry company's liability limits have been paid out.
11: Okay.
10: Because there were multiple people, not just dead, but he died, but there were multiple people injured on the boat.
0: Right.
10: And with them not having the proper lights and potentially being overloaded, that insurance company likely had what's called a global settlement conference and got everybody together and tried to resolve all the claims at once.
0: So let me ask you a question. Does that civil apply to Jeff Knight too?
10: They're going after him, I'm sure, as well.
0: Right, that's what I'm saying.
10: Yeah.
0: But everybody on the boat, you got the boat.
10: Yeah, they're going after both. They're looking for justice from both sides. I mean, they if I were them, I would have been pushing on the ferry captain to get a little bit stiffer penalty as well, not just Jeff Knight, if you're really looking for justice, because we got to believe that the lack of a proper lighting at the very least caused or contributed to the incident.
0: What is up with Will Levis? He had a sex tape, backup quarterback for the Tennessee Titans.
11: In 2024, there was a sex tape with him and his ex-girlfriend that was stolen and distributed.
0: That sounds familiar.
11: Yeah, and they...
0: didn't he pay a ton of money to get it scrubbed from the internet or something?
11: Yes, yeah.
0: And so what's the story here?
11: Pretty much the mom was coming out saying that she was kind of clearing that who did it and what happened and how it got leaked, because a lot of people thought that the sex tape got leaked by the ex-girlfriend. So she was kind of clearing.
0: Oh, imagine that. A sex tape gets stolen and leaked, but the person that, is part of the sex tape didn't do it.
10: It's a spicy story.
0: That's a zinger I got to go into words with. We'll come back with the Levis gimmick next.
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9: 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Right back.
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0: Oh, jeez.
1: Come on.
2: Don't listen to him. We hate him. Oh,
3: man, this sucks.
1: What the?
4: I'd like to move this thing along.
5: The Love Sponge. Back despite overwhelming public disapproval. It's the Bubba the Love Sponge Show.
6: I didn't even know Will Levis had a sex tape.
7: Well, he did a good job on scrubbing it then.
6: Yeah. Did the people that extorted him get in trouble?
7: No.
8: Hmm. So Will actually ended up engaged.
6: This is his mother, by the way.
7: Yeah, she just was on a podcast talking about it.
8: Engaging in hiring a cybersecurity specialist and private investigator, and spent an exorbitant amount of money to try to get to the bottom of this, and through that, try to scrape. You know, it's amazing that you can do this. I mean, I can't, it's crazy that these people are even available, but to try to scrape, you know, what they could to make this go away.
6: Will Levis just didn't have good enough trolls.
9: His girl was fire, man. Gia Duddy. Whew.
6: Is that who he was?
9: Yeah, that's who's in the tape with him, and that's who they originally thought might have leaked it.
6: If I just would have been in the Hogan sex tape, nobody would have watched it.
9: You're in there very briefly.
7: Mm. Well, that's
8: and ultimately a lot of the content was taken down, but you know, you can never scrape anything entirely from the internet. It's there forever.
6: Yeah, you're right on that. So
7: I was just the main of the story was that unfortunately there's another sex tape that was stolen, released, and the person or the people that stole it didn't
9: face any responsibility.
7: Exactly.
9: Hmm. No accountability.
6: I'm the only one.
9: Yeah, misery loves company.
7: I sent you who she is. Gia Duddy.
6: And when Brian says she's fire, you know, that he's got a pretty high threshold. Let's see here. Oh, yeah. I mean, whoa. Is that a lot?
9: That's not even a great shot. She has no makeup on there.
6: Well,
9: I mean, when she dolls herself up, those eyebrows.
6: I like the no makeup look. I don't like a whole bunch of makeup. Look at this. Hold on. Whoa.
9: Yeah.
6: Whoa. I usually don't like spiral perms either. My Lord. I don't know. A little thick on the ass.
9: Yeah. Well.
7: Yeah.
6: Says a fat ass 300 pounder. Yeah. Wow.
9: I bet she has a tight end. Those little freckles on the nose are cute.
6: Yeah. See, freckles are either cute or not cute.
9: Yeah.
6: She pulls off the freckles cutely. And this is who Will Levis was blasting, Lummy?
7: Yeah, it's his ex-girlfriend.
6: Are they still together?
7: No. They broke up, and that's why everyone expected, or you suspected her to be
6: what
7: the one.
6: What type of numbers has she got? Big? Big numbers?
7: She went from 60,000, and then when the sex tape came out, she's up to 328.
9: Well,
7: now.
9: She got a huge pop on draft night when Will Levis fell a little bit, and she was there looking stunning, and everybody was like, who is that?
6: Kind of like a Jen Sturger kind of moment. Remember when Jen Sturger was at the FSU game, and Brent Musburger just went on and on to the point of almost being a little perv about it.
9: Yeah, and then Brett Favre sent unsolicited D-pics to her.
6: Exactly. But that was after she blew it. I mean, no pun intended, but Brent Musburger blew her spot up, and she got some great opportunities for that, didn't she?
9: Huge. He made her career by being a dirty old man.
6: Absolutely. Now, a lot of people are making a big deal about this, but I don't think it's that big a deal. And I mean, And that is, you know, the woman, which, by the way, I think this whole entire case was a shakedown and is a big, huge an injustice. And that is the E. Jean Carroll, the woman that accused Trump of groping her in the hat section of some high-end store back in, like, 86 or something, when there was no witnesses, there was no workers from the store. It was just, you know, Donald Trump's... I don't know who's hated more, Bubba in Tampa or Donald in New York. That'd be a close one, wouldn't it, Brian?
9: These days, yeah, for sure.
6: Yeah, exactly. So didn't she win like $86 million, Brian, something like that?
9: She got a big judgment against him.
6: And I think it's been sent. Has it been overturned?
9: It's been two. She's gotten two judgments from him. One was for the actual assault, and I think another one was for some sort of defamation.
6: Defamation. Yeah. But I mean, can somebody look into that? I thought maybe that he had got a favorable appeal.
9: No, I think the appeal was shot down.
6: Oh, okay. So a lot of people are making a big deal and how like this is going to totally blow her side of the deal, and you know, she's a liar and, you know, this and that. And that is that, you know, somebody financed her litigation. Well, that's not illegal.
7: Greg from Canada, $25.
9: Ask Hulk about that.
6: Yeah, ask Hulk Hogan and Peter Thiel. A lot of people, including the media, when they were all mad when Hogan won against Gawker, that Peter Thiel financed. Hey, listen, the financing of litigation has been going on since litigation.
9: Only rich people should be able to have that advantage, you know? It's kind of funny.
6: And the fact that, like, you know, most people want to just knee-jerk and be like, oh, well, Peter Thiel paid his legal fees. Listen, that practice has been going on and is not unethical and is not illegal. The court system would never allow it if it was. But for somebody like a personal injury attorney that says, listen, I mean, that's what personal injury attorneys, their entire MO. Have you ever heard the expression? If you don't get paid, we don't get paid. That's the way that particular subsection of law works. And then other sections of law can be financed. It's just a business deal at this point. It's kind of a loan based on the outcome of what you potentially recoup. It's not illegal. And they're trying. Listen, I do not care for this E. Jean Carroll bitch one bit. I hate her guts. I think she does not deserve a penny from Donald Trump. I don't think there was enough evidence for them to pin potentially what he did on her 30 some years later. The amount of the crap storm that the being able to go back 30 years and say that some guy did something to you at a department store when there are no surveillance, there's no witnesses, there's nothing. It's you versus her, and you're the most hated person in the jurisdiction you're being tried at. And so, see, I don't know why CNN would think this is a scoop. But I guess this dude, whoever this dude may be.
9: I don't think CNN thinks this is the scoop. Whoever made this Twitter post thinks this is some smoking gun.
6: Yeah, this is stupid. Like, this is not a smoking gun. This does not change the outcome, the appeal, nothing. And it's not illegal. It's not unethical. It's not a lie. It's not a misstep for her. It doesn't add, you know, a whole new, you know, a retrial or anything like that. This is stupid.
0: Another thing that he and his lawyers have often spoken about is the lack of disclosure about a big Democratic donor funding part of this case.
6: Doesn't matter.
0: Was there a reason it wasn't disclosed? And did you view this as political in any way?
1: No.
6: By the way, this is the woman, E. Jean Carroll. This is the woman that successfully sued Trump for like $80 million or something like that. I don't know what she recouped. I don't know what.
9: Well, $83.3 million was the total award, and Trump appealed it, and the appeals court denied his appeal. So it's something
6: he's still on the hook for 80-some?
9: Yeah.
1: I just completely forgot.
6: Listen, E. Jean, the answer is not that I forgot. The answer is it's not relative, and it's not illegal. Right, Brian? I mean, that's the answer.
9: It was irrelevant to me who was helping me seek my justice.
6: Right. It's not illegal. People paying for or funding litigation has been around as long as litigation. I didn't forget about it. It's just not a, it's a non-factor.
1: I
6: think she looks dumber, Brian, by doing I completely forgot about it rather than to own it and say, yeah, he did. What's the big deal about it? Didn't change the outcome. Didn't have anything to do with the outcome. Who paid my bills? And guess what? I paid him back, and then a percentage of the case went to him, too. That's the way it goes.
1: We forgot that he even existed.
3: In your deposition?
1: Yes, in my deposition.
6: Now, hold on. Listen, people. You don't have to just give people information during your deposition. If that question was never asked during her deposition, and she didn't perjure herself by saying no. Like, if the direct question would have been, listen, Miss E. Jean Carroll, did anybody fund your litigation? Is there anybody helping you with your legal fees? Do you have any type of deals going on where somebody else is paying your legal fees and then they're going to recoup a percentage thereafter? If that question wasn't asked, then it's...
9: Well, even if it was, you know, I think there's another way that this question could have been couched and her answer would make sense. If there were multiple people who helped fund her litigation, and they were asking specifically about this one individual, or she failed to name specifically this one individual who was involved in helping to fund it, then she could theoretically have just forgotten him out of the group of eight people that she listed. Now, if she lied and said nobody has funded my litigation, that's a little bit of a different story than during a deposition.
6: Trump would have caught that.
9: So I would really want to see the transcript to make a determination as to whether or not she's lying or whether or not I forgot that this one individual who's a Democratic supporter operative was involved in helping to fund, if there were multiples that she did name and just left one out.
6: Right.
9: So it's a big difference, and the questioning would matter.
6: But does it really? I mean, it would be what? Maybe, well, she perjured herself and like,
9: but then that goes to her veracity and trustworthiness and everything else to do with her testimony. So
6: right,
9: it could make a difference. But it could make a difference. Remember, Donald Trump,
6: but the CNN people didn't ask the right question or frame it correctly to even get the right information as an answer, correct?
9: So remember, Donald Trump, the $83 million judgment against him was because he went out publicly and said he had never met this woman, he didn't know her, and it was easily proven that the two of them had met and interacted. He said it with, you know, as definitive fact that she's lying and he never met her and didn't know her, and there were photographs of the two of them together.
7: There's one photo,
9: yeah,
7: at a party back in the 80s or 90s,
9: and but there was also testimony from numerous other people that said he frequented the store where she worked and this and that and the other. So you know, it wasn't the sexual assault aspect of it ultimately that got him. It was him, you know, saying publicly that she's lying because he never met her.
6: Hi, you're on the air. Go ahead. Let me, I got to get with Macho Man and see if I can make that, bring this stuff a little bit more. It's almost an impossible reach with my T-Rex, sir.
7: Yeah, we'll make it closer.
6: Hopefully. Hi, go ahead. You're on the air.
3: Hey, is it Bubba?
6: Yes, it is.
3: You know, Brian's being a little bit, his liberal is showing.
6: Yeah, that's kind of what Brian, that's kind of what, hold on. Yeah, you're right. And that's,
9: I thought,
6: kinda,
9: I tucked it away this morning, sir. What, yeah, part of my liberal is hanging out?
6: I thought he duct taped his liberal penis.
3: Why didn't you bring up that New York changed the whole law so they could prosecute him on this charge?
9: He wasn't prosecuted on this charge.
3: He wasn't prosecuted, but he was able to be civilly not prosecuted, whatever. You know, I don't know the proper term.
6: Sir, Brian's a lawyer. Right? Hold on. Brian's a lawyer, and he knows the proper term.
9: Well, so look, as far as New York and changing the laws, the defamation arose in 2019.
3: Was after the fact.
9: That's what we're talking about is the $83 million that he has to pay out to E. Jean Carroll. So I don't know how anything I said was factually inaccurate.
3: That was for the rape charge.
9: No, it's not for the rape charge. That was for defamation, sir.
3: Well, isn't there two different things?
7: The rape, I think, was $7 million.
6: The rape was $7 million. Okay. The defamation was like $80 million.
3: Okay. Well, the first charge, they changed the law so that they could. Do what they did.
6: Okay. Listen, sir.
3: And that's a fact.
6: Sir, listen to me. I think Donald Trump got railroaded. I don't like the outcome of this at all. I think it stinks, but it doesn't change the fact of what happened. They railroaded the guy. I can definitely feel his pain. I've been railroaded in this town just as much as he has been in New York, just not, you know, just not to the tune of the money that he has, but I don't like it at all.
7: Sorry,
6: but it doesn't change the fact of Brian being able to intellectually give us his opinion as a person that has standing within this area who happens to be an attorney and having been part of my counsel and defending a defamation slander case.
3: Well, I actually like Brian. I'm very conservative myself. And I've always thought him fair-minded, you know, about stuff because he didn't give his opinion.
6: He didn't give his opinion about this. He gave the facts. Brian didn't.
3: No. But what I'm talking about, where they changed the law so that they could bring the suit against Trump. Maybe he didn't know.
9: No, but the law. So are you referring to the New York? I'm trying to research it. New York had a law change in 2022 that said that sexual assault victims could file civil suits, but the lawsuit that Carol won on was filed in 2019.
7: I think, Brian, what he's saying is that, and I may be wrong, but the $5 million that he lost the first time, the only reason that it was even brought back up was because they changed the law, and then the only reason that there was defamation is because she did sue and win in New York, and they changed the law that she won the $5 million. Trump was really pissed off in 2022 or whatever, and he kept going on because now it was he lost. He was accused of rape for $5 million when he's trying to win his re-election.
9: So real quick, just so you know.
3: What's the amount of time you're allowed to bring a suit?
9: So real quick, just so you know. So the defamation stems from comments Trump made in 2019. The lawsuit was
3: Hold on.
9: Let me give the full timeline here.
6: This
9: is the problem is you don't want to listen to anything that runs counter to your narrative. So just listen for a second.
6: Just listen for a second, sir, and then you can blab all you want, okay?
9: So the defamation suit was filed in 2019. It was from statements Trump made in 2019. In 2022, New York passed to everyone, the Adult Survivors Act, which created a 1-year look back for victims of sexual offenses, very likely so that this could go after Trump. Fine, okay, but that happened in 2023. That was the $5 million award for the sexual abuse and defamation that he was for sexual abuse that he was found to have caused. But that the defamation that we were talking about was 2019. So it's the Adult Survivor Act and the 1-year look back thing. That seems pretty suspect. I'm not saying the state of New York has been fair to Trump in any way.
6: No.
9: In fact, if you go back to my statements on the tax situation with Trump, I was derailing the prosecutors in New York for not specifying what other crimes Trump committed that raised it to a felony, because everything he should have been charged with would have been a misdemeanor based upon New York law, unless there were quote unquote other crimes, and they didn't disclose that in the charging document. So I've been very fair on that. I understand that the state of New York has weaponized themselves against Donald Trump, but as it relates to his defamation claim, that has nothing to do with what we were just talking about.
7: Yeah, because the defamation, they were only able to go back to the 2019 because it was defamation, because the court ruling in 2022 was to prove that it actually did happen.
9: Well, no, she could have sued him for defamation and won on just the grounds that it did happen. She's not sued because they're two different things. So she's not sued. The damages for the sexual assault are a separate damage. That only could happen because of the change of the law in 2022. I agree. That's BS. And it seemed like it was targeted directly at Donald Trump, which is BS. So, but the defamation, she can prove that at any time, as long as it's within the statute of limitations, which she did file based upon the comments in a timely manner. So she still could have proven that and presented evidence regarding it. She just wouldn't have gotten damages for the sexual assault. That's the only difference.
3: Well,
9: so the $5 million would be the only portion of that she shouldn't be getting.
3: Well, but that's what I was calling about, is the first part where they were able to charge him for the $5 million lawsuit happened. And then I thought, from what I heard, and I might have heard wrong, that the defamation came because he said something contrary that was ruled on in court that was supposed to be true and was ruled,
9: No, the defamation came because the jury found that she presented credible evidence that he had met her and he defamed her, which could have been presented irrespective of the 2022 change in the law. The only damages that she was able to recover that were additional because of that 2022 change, the only thing it changed was the sexual assault. Everything else would have been perfectly fine and copacetic the way she presented it. So there was no, she still could have gotten him for defamation regardless of that 2022 change to the law.
6: All right, bud. We appreciate you, man. Thank you. Your time's up, buddy.
9: This is what we deal with. You know, you deal in facts, and it's yeah, but every time.
6: Well, I had to get rid of him.
9: I get it, but that's my point, is there's no, we can't have open dialogue and discourse.
6: No,
9: I'm saying in this country, because if it's outside of what this guy he heard.
6: And you were even agreeing with the dude to an extent. You're like, sir, I'll give you the fact that New York has weaponized against Trump. I get it. I'll give you that. I'll give that to you all day.
9: Yes.
6: But within the framework of what she filed you're wrong. You're not correct, sir.
9: Well, I mean, some of this is factual. The facts are that she filed that, in, you know, based off of comments he made in 2019. It was timely. The change of the law in 2022 did nothing to change her defamation claim against him.
6: All right. Got to go to words. Let me, when we come back, you know, are we bombing? Are we not bombing? IRGC says that they attacked us. We say we attacked them. It certainly doesn't seem like we're going to have any type of agreement coming up anytime soon when they're attacking, when their military arm, the IRGC, says that they're attacking U.S. air bases. And we
9: retaliatory strikes for attacks that for missiles that were launched into southern Iran.
6: That doesn't
9: supposedly
6: seem like a country that wants to, you know, cut a deal. I mean, like, it's just, this is just not.
7: I think there's half of Iran that want, like, it's the political people want a deal with us in Iran, and the IRGC just wants us to die.
6: Yeah, That's pretty much it. I don't know, man. It's just getting worse and worse by the day. And I'll keep using the expression, kicking the can down the road. I mean, there comes a point where, I mean, Trump's got to pull out. I mean, he's either got to, you know, poop or get off the pot. He's in such a stagnant, unhealthy holding pattern right now. He's losing so much support. You know, but I think he underestimated how resilient these people really are and that he'll never get them to ever agree. He'll say, we're really close on a deal. And then they'll say 15 minutes later, we're close on some things, but the us giving up nuclear weapon capabilities is a non-starter. We will never do that. We will never do that. So the only deal he's going to get is what we already had before we started this, and that was the Strait of Hormuz has always been open. They locked it down as a retaliatory, you know, thing against our epic fury.
9: That's but don't you when, feel safer now, Bubba?
6: Oh,
9: isn't
6: yeah.
9: that worth it?
6: I feel
9: it?
6: Safer as I'm paying $5 a gallon.
9: It's worth it.
6: I'm going to feel safer, Blummy, as I have half as many race haulers show up to my racetrack this weekend because diesel is $6 a gallon and they can't afford to fill up their diesel trucks and their haulers to bring the race cars. I mean, it's a trickle-down deal. You know, if you're in the diesel business, trucking business, anything that involves diesel, you're screwed right now. You're screwed. I don't know. We'll get into that next.
5: Torture never stops. The Bubba the Love Sponge Show.
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0: I was looking at the wide shot of the studio. I mean, it's a top 1,000 studio, Lemmy of the world.
6: Well, of course.
0: The top 1,000.
6: Easy.
0: Yeah. God, it looks good.
7: I've set up an appointment for 3 months. Top Studios Magazine is going to be coming by to do a spread here.
0: We're going to get a 10-10 on a Beckett rating?
7: Yep.
0: Mm-hmm. The studio is going to have its own trading card?
7: No. Top Studios Monthly is a magazine, and they go around and cover all new studios
0: built. Are you being for real?
7: No.
6: You got him excited.
0: I've been in the studio business for 40 plus years, and I've never heard of such a thing.
7: Why aren't any of my other studios?
0: I'm like, man, I had a B96 in Chicago. We had a nice studio, and we had a pretty and one of my most unique studios that I worked at is WLUM in Milwaukee. It was in a mall, and it was on the second floor of a mall, and the back of the like behind you, Lummy, was a window, and it was the food court.
7: Oh, my goodness. Auntie Anne's right there every day for the taking.
0: So, you know, when you went to the mall to go to work, and it was in the what mall it was. It's a very famous mall in Milwaukee. But, in Philadelphia, we were under this, right by St. Joe's University in Bala Kenwood. B96.
7: Mayfair Mall.
0: Yes. God, you're Johnny Google, aren't you, buddy?
7: Located just outside of Milwaukee in Wauwatosa.
0: Yeah, Wauwatosa. Yeah.
7: Mm. Over 160 stores. Wow, Nordstrom, Macy's.
0: And really, malls, I mean, outside of the International Mall here in Tampa, I don't know of any malls that are killing it.
7: Well, they do well in the north because during the winter it's indoors and you can't, I mean, just can't be outside up there in the winter. So,
0: you should know this after the discussion we were talking about bowling. Did you know Milwaukee is the bowling capital of America?
7: I think you've mentioned it.
0: I think the Bowling Hall of Fame might be in Milwaukee. But man, Brian, you talk about people taking their bowling seriously. Milwaukee, man, everybody bowls. Like, everybody's as good as your daughter growing up. Like, you're indoctrinated with a bowling ball and a Packer.
6: Bowling Hall of Fame's in Texas.
7: Well, that's how breweries like Schlitz, they actually would put bowling lanes in their taverns to get people to stay and drink longer.
0: Yeah, Schlitz.
7: It comes from kegling, was the German sport that bowling developed from, and because they have strong German roots there, that's why it was perfect spot
0: Milwaukee's
7: for it.
0: Man, Milwaukee's a huge German play, a lot of Germans, and every Friday night in Milwaukee, every little tavern, had a fish fry. It was Fridays were and the best. Like, let me like that
6: walleye,
0: walleye or perch, you know, bluegill. Just like it was. Oh,
7: I'll tell you what fish I'm on to these days: barramundi. Very good fish.
6: There's a farm raised white fish.
7: Yeah, but it's
0: what's it called again, Brian?
7: Barramundi.
6: It's barramundi.
7: Barramundi. Oh, it's delicious.
0: Barramundi.
6: It's barramundi.
0: Yeah. Who sings barracuda? Ooh, barracuda.
7: Barramundi.
0: Who sings barracuda?
7: Barracuda is
0: heart.
7: Heart. I was gonna say heart. You got me by 1 second.
0: I did. So here's Michael Strahan giving us the good news about what's happening over in Iran. Well, I thought I had it all queued up, ready to go with my space bar.
8: Now to the latest on the war with Iran, a mixed picture.
0: Is it Iran or Iran? Brian, how are you supposed to say it?
7: Iran.
0: Iran. Iran.
7: Iran.
0: Even though it starts with an I.
7: Iran.
0: You're supposed to say it with an E.
6: Well, in our terms, Bubba, it's Iran.
0: Iran, Iran. Iran, whatever.
8: It is on the war with Iran.
0: What's the difference between Iran and Iraq?
7: Different countries.
6: Yeah, they're next to each other.
0: Are we cool with Iraq? Not really?
6: Kind of.
7: No.
0: Are they as big a dicks as Iran?
7: No.
0: No.
7: Not anymore. I mean, they actually were never as big a dicks as Iran.
6: That's
0: where
6: true.
0: Where did Iran turn into the dickness?
6: Since the 70s?
7: Since
0: the Ayatollah came in there and then took our hostages for 444 days from the U.S. Embassy.
7: So we kind of screwed everything up in there.
0: And then Rappin' Ronnie Reagan came in and saved him. But really, really, at the end of the day, Jimmy Carter actually had him saved, but Rappin' Ronnie Reagan cut a deal with him and said, listen, I wanted to get all the glory. Jimmy Carter was an ass bucket. Might have been the worst president ever.
8: Let's turn now to the latest on the war with Iran. A mixed picture this morning with Iran accusing the U.S. of violating the ceasefire, but Vice President Vance saying he's hopeful about negotiations.
0: Hopeful. How many times have we heard, hey, we're just, you know, just a few little things away? Man, let me, Marco Rubio sounded, you know, down and out yesterday. J.D. Vance is saying hopeful. None of this leads to any type of, you know, good news.
8: No. To end the conflict. Senior political correspondent Rachel Scott is tracking.
0: Brian, do you agree with me that if this is still a thing in a little over a month when we celebrate July 4th and our 250th anniversary, if this is still a thing, he's cooked. He's done. The midterms are going to be a bloodbath. America wants this resolved. And well, if that means, and listen, I'm pulling for the guy. I'm pulling for a good resolve. It just needs to happen in the next 30 days. Or I think that he's going to just have a whole nother crap storm of hate.
7: So far, I think I'm the only one who still could potentially be right about my prediction of when this would end, because I think you all said by Memorial Day or the first.
6: No, I said May 31st.
7: May 31st.
6: Yeah. So I got a couple days.
7: Still got a chance. He's got a couple days.
0: Yeah.
7: It could happen. I said May 31st of 2028.
6: I said of this year.
0: Is that what you really said?
7: I said, yeah, that's what I said, and you all laughed.
0: No,
7: and
0: hold
7: I was
0: on,
7: like, this is going to be a while.
0: So, but hold it. Let's that's obviously was spoken as a smart ass, but like, if you were to give an intellectually honest answer, how long do you think this will go?
7: Well, that was my intellectually honest answer, in the sense that I don't know how long it's going to go, but I knew it wasn't going to be as quick and easy as everybody thought because of the enemy. They are not the opponent you want to be into a standoff with. They will crash into you. They do not care.
0: They have a better life in the dead. And the way they worship and the way they believe, if you die a martyr, it's you have the ultimate reward, as you know, in the afterlife.
7: I mean, you have generations of people over there that have been trained to hate America, hate our culture, hate our leaders, hate everything about us. We are the devil to them. It's hard to beat an enemy like that,
0: right?
8: White House, and good morning to you, Rachel.
2: Michael, good morning to you. And in just a few hours, President Trump will be hosting a cabinet meeting here at the White House amid all of this uncertainty on whether there will be a deal.
0: Tulsi ain't going to be there. She's gone.
6: Yeah.
0: Tulsi gone. Christine Noem gone. Pam Bondi gone. Does he hate women?
6: Well, Christine Noem's, she had 220 million of stupidity.
0: I can see that one. And I can see Bondi, too.
7: Yeah, but man, does her husband have nice jugs?
2: ...with Iran and amid those escalating tensions, the president and senior administration officials had been optimistic.
0: Man, he just does not look good. He looks not good.
7: I mean, he looks like an 80-year-old who has a stressful job.
0: Yeah, you're right.
2: Let's think about the progress of these talks, but this morning, still nothing has been finalized, and Iran is vowing retaliation after the U.S. launched what it called self-defensive strikes in the region. As all of this played out...
0: But here's what sucks. We have the capabilities to absolutely end this by noon today. We have a whole bunch of military stuff over there. I don't know how many aircraft carriers and F-35s and all the... I mean, we have everything over. We could make short work of this. Why aren't we? Because it's going to be a war... Would it be considered a war crime?

0: not a perfectly clear cut situation in terms of a war crime.
1: Why wasn't Harry S. Truman tried for a war crime when he dropped two?
0: Oh, he absolutely should have been.
1: When he dropped two.
0: I mean, that's the biggest war crimes ever.
1: Nagasaki and Hiroshima was not anything but civilians. It was right downtown.
0: Yeah. No.
1: And so why wasn't Harry S. Truman tried?
0: Don't know. That's a good question.
1: But I mean, that in today's definition of war crimes, both of those nuclear, you know, atom bombs that we dropped would have been considered war crimes.
0: Absolutely.
1: Correct?
2: President Trump.
0: I don't think there was an international criminal court at the time. I think it was developed after, like, in the 50s or something like that.
1: How about the trials of Nuremberg?
0: Well, I think that's how they came up with it. But, yeah, I mean,
3: I don't think they were going to come after
0: it's one of the things, the ones that stopped the guy that murdered 6 million Jews is probably not the one that you want to go after.
1: True. Right. You know, you're probably right on that. That's probably the only thing that saved him.
3: Yeah.
2: To Walter Reed Medical Center for a 3-hour visit. It's his third in the last 13 months. The White House billing this as a routine annual dental and medical assessment. But it comes amid questions about the president's health, given recent photos showing bruising on his hands, swelling in his legs. The White House says that the bruising on his hands is from frequent.
1: And if you're the president, they even zoom in on your ankles. Right?
3: Yeah.
1: I mean, like, they're just trying to screw with you. I mean, like, come on. Are you guys going to zoom my ankles? I'm a little puffy, yeah. But what do you got to zoom in on my ankles for? There's so many other issues.
2: Handshaking, that the swelling is related to a benign common condition related to the veins. The president turns 80 in just a few weeks and still no...
1: Listen, for 80, I think he's still got pretty good wits about himself.
0: So my mother-in-law has lymphedema and issues.
1: Oh, hold on. We get an infamous mother-in-law story? Yeah, yeah. Thank you. Well, I thought that was for another show.
0: What I'm saying is she's 70-something years old. She's 75 years old, and her ankles look way worse than Trump's. And she's still, you know, living her life.
1: Right.
0: Like, you know.
1: Believe me, she's living her life.
0: Yeah, she's living her best life. So.
1: And my mom is 80. And, you know, she's got some swelling and some bruising and things like that. But my mom mentally is sharp as a tack. I mean, my mom could be the president. I mean, I don't know if she has the skill set and the, you know, political savvy.
0: She watches enough Fox News.
1: She doesn't miss the five. I'll tell you that right now. She absolutely plans her day around not missing the five. And I try to watch it, and I'm like, Mom, this is propaganda, and I'm conservative. Like, I am a Republican and conservative. Well, I'm actually more of a libertarian than anything.
3: The five has an opposite view.
1: They have one. Please.
0: She's Joe. Jessica Tarlov is awesome.
3: I know. The other guy, too, the white guy that's on there.
1: I like the white guy, too.
3: Yeah.
1: But, you know, it's 4-1.
0: Most of the time, it's a handicap match.
2: Yeah, from the White House doctor on this latest visit.
1: And Mike, you notice how Jesse just kind of sits there and is the elder statesman. He doesn't really...
0: He's a douche.
1: I kind of agree.
0: He's a douche.
1: And you know what? He'll never be Tucker.
0: And he wants to be so bad.
1: And so, like, that's a tough gig to fill. Tucker did it better than anybody. Just when they thought nobody could do it better than Bill O'Reilly, then they put Glenn Beck in there, and Glenn Beck did okay. Then they put Tuck in there. Did Tuck take over for Bill O'Reilly?
0: Yeah, he kind of filled that Bill O'Reilly void.
1: But did it better. Like, Tucker was the best to ever be... Is it the 8 o'clock spot?
3: Yeah. Rating wise, Jesse Waters has beat him, though, but I think it's just because Fox is
1: the only
3: is up. Yeah, it's up more now.
4: All right, Rachel, we're also seeing more construction at the White House.
1: Yeah. He's not going to stop that East Wing grand ballroom. And quite frankly, I don't have a problem with it. I don't have a problem with it, Brian, just because of this. Almost every function they do has to be outsourced because they don't have the room. And he's not building it for him. In fact, they're saying that it probably won't be done until he's out of office. So he's building it for the next guy and the next guy. And eventually a Democrat's going to be there and be able to enjoy it. You know, our presidential cycle is very cyclical in the fact that, you know, Democrats will get a run, Republicans will get a run, then there'll be like a 1-2-1. Like, the Democrats are going to have their time in there soon enough. And they're going to be able to say, hey, we don't have to outsource all of our big, you know, galas and ballroom and journalistic, just all, you know, all the important functions they have at the White House can now be done at the White House, and it's less of a security risk to have to

0: take the show on the road, not have to take the show on the road, to keep it in-house where we have our Secret Service infrastructure and we're not at a hotel that we can't lock down as much. I think it's a good thing.
1: Yeah, I don't necessarily see a problem with it per se. It is the rampant Trump hate that makes it not seem like, you know, people oppose it. If this was Obama or Biden suggesting, I don't think there would be as much pushback. I was, interestingly, one of the last civilians to get to go through that building. I was on the very last tour.
0: Of the White House?
1: Of the East Wing.
0: Really?
1: When I went up to D.C. last fall or whatever it was.
0: With your family?
1: With my daughter. Yeah, we went in August or whatever to go up to a Nats game and see D.C.
0: Now,
1: it was pretty cool getting to go through there.
0: I'm thinking about doing that with Erica. Going up there and doing the whole tourist deal. I did it once as a senior in high school, but I don't think I appreciated it like I do as an adult. Because it was a school trip, and we were more about trying to grab ass on Lori Howard than we were about, you know. But we actually toured the White House, the Capitol building, you know, Washington and Lincoln memorials, the Smithsonian. You know, they it was pretty cool. I don't think that they even have White House tours anymore, do they?
1: Well, no, they did up until August of
0: last year.
1: because they'll bring them back at some point. And they talked about doing some limited ones with the construction going on, but it is security and safety.
0: But, you know, like headache. I forget which president paid for or made plans with Boeing for the current 747. Now, I think Qatar, you know, has maybe circumvented that a little bit and donated one that I think Trump's going to maybe take privately afterwards, and that's a big crap storm in itself. But I forget
1: that's a bad look. We don't need that.
0: But I don't know which president designed the current 747.
2: Reagan did.
0: Reagan. But he never got to enjoy it. Like, it didn't get built. I don't think it was done until, like, maybe...
2: It was done. It wasn't done until Bush.
0: So Clinton didn't get a chance to...
2: No.
1: Bush won.
0: Oh, Bush won.
2: Yeah.
0: So a lot of times, you know, presidents will do something for the next guy. And I really think, and people are being way more critical on this East Wing building than they need to be. Because if Trump was, like, making it and it was going to be done in 3 months and he was going to be the only one that enjoyed it, and then afterwards nobody else can. But it's infrastructure that he's building for our country. That everybody will get to, you know, enjoy. Whether you're a congressman or a senator or the president of the United States or the vice, you know. And it's safer to have all of your parties and galas in-house than have to take it on the road. I got to think, Brian, they would say, I mean, when they go and do things on the road, there's a certain amount of cost involved with, you know, the Secret Service.
1: Oh, a tremendous cost.
0: So I would think that this place could damn near pay for itself in a few. I mean, he got it privately funded. There was no taxpayer dollars involved.
1: Well, let's be clear on this. The ballroom portion is supposedly privately funded. What really is at play here is the underground secured bunker and operations centers that they're going to be building. That's where they need the government funding, and that's the slowdown in getting all this
0: approved.
1: But that's,
0: again, not Trump-specific.
1: I'm not saying it shouldn't be done. I'm just saying the publicly funded moniker thing is a bit of a misnomer, because the real cost is the underground tunnel system and bunkering that they're doing, which I'm not saying they shouldn't do. I mean, you want continuity of government. You want your leaders to be safe. I'm not saying it shouldn't be done. I'm just saying that, again, it's a bit of a misnomer. This is all privately funded.
0: You're right. And I was not up to speed on that.
3: Yes, Michael, this is quite an unusual sight. Crews have been working here at the White House to build a UFC ring on the South Lawn of the White House. For a fight that's going to be taking place here on...
0: You better be out of Iran. You better be out of there by this. It's going to be not a good look. Not a good look.
3: June 14th.
0: Circus, if you will.
3: Which falls on the president's birthday. The White House says this is all to celebrate the nation's 250th anniversary. Cranes assembling this massive arch over what will be that ring there on the South Lawn.
0: Are they ready? Are they already starting to build it?
1: Yeah, they have to start the build out now. I mean, it's coming up in like 2 weeks. 2.5 weeks.
0: No, it's not going to be in
1: June
0: July?
1: 14th. No, it's for Trump's birthday. It's not for our nation's birthday, please.
0: I thought it was for the 250th.
1: that's what they're couching it as, but this is for Trump.
0: Oh.
3: The UFC says that they will be footing the bill for this one, but certainly adding to the construction here at the White House, Michael.
2: Mm-hmm. Yeah.
0: Yeah.
2: All right.
4: Thank you.
0: Thank you. Somebody just called me Bubba Stern. Really? You think I'm that liberal? Please.
1: I just imagine, though, how conservative your listeners have to be that they think you're some raging liberal.
0: Yeah, I mean, it's pretty crazy. I mean, it's amazing that you cannot be have my position, which is I want the guy to win. I want the guy to have a good resolve in Iran. I'm a little bit worried about how long it's going. I think we're going too long. I'd like to get it resolved, but I'm pulling for the dude.
1: I'm pulling for, I'm not cheering against my own interests.
0: How does that make me a liberal? Isn't that kind of like just being a man and kind of wanting what's best for our country, which is to get some quick resolve and kind of maybe questioning why we did this because it's not going as planned? It's not going like we thought it was.
1: Bubba, orange guy bad, orange guy good, no in between.
0: Yeah, I mean,
1: I know, understand nuance. Jesus. Nuance scare me.
2: I sent you what the UFC stages or the fight's gonna look like. They did like a build out,
0: like a mock up.
2: Yeah,
0: Willie,
2: like a quick little video.
0: All right, here we go. Is this right here?
2: Yeah.
0: Is it a video?
2: Yeah, it should be. Yep.
0: All right, here we go.
2: Bye.
0: Oh, it's just giving me stills.
1: It looks cool.
0: It looks cool. Now, who's paying for this?
2: I think Trump said he was paying for it.
0: We are? He is?
2: I think he said Trump is.
0: I just want to let you know I'm paying for it. You know,
1: the Saudis are paying for this.
0: $80 million to the one bitch.
1: Saudis own UFC.
0: They do, don't they?
1: Yeah. This is the Saudis. It may be a favor to Trump or you know, they're his buddies and everything, but this is Saudis.
0: I got Gus coming up at 15 after Big Gus from Big Gus Tractors and Equipment. He's having a landscaper appreciation day today, later today at the dealership, and we'll have him on at 15 after. And then all these graduation fights, yeah. All these people that are fighting at graduations.
1: I heard he's doing grass for ass. If you bring in all your lawn clippings, you can get a lap dance.
5: He's calling shenanigans on the D. The Bubba the Love Sponge Show returns after these words.
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1: Due to the miracle of modern technology, we're back to the Bubba the Love Sponge Show.
0: Thank you much. And then we'll just bring it over when we need to bring it over. Gus at 15 after, which is about 5 minutes. I'll blow through a couple fights at graduation pieces of video. I'm not even going to. Phew. I mean, I'm just going to play the video. Because there was F's and S's and everything.
2: Yeah, as would be expected.
0: So, this is one fight at one graduation festivity.
2: Oh, boy. And then another one breaks out, of course.
3: Yeah. The females. Oh, yeah.
0: Women are... Black women are savages.
2: Whoa.
0: I mean, they... No, but I mean, like when they fight...
3: They go for the hair.
0: They go right for the hair, and then they just go. Well, you know, I think all women are. I think all women. Let me retract that a little bit. All women fight way more savagely than men do. It seems.
2: I do love the patented female Karen overhand hammer fist.
0: Mm-hmm. I do. Is the 12-6 hammer fist.
2: The 12-6 hammer fist.
0: Which is outlawed in UFC, by the way. You cannot do a 12-6. You know the rules as well as I do. It is illegal to do a 12-6 hammer fist in the UFC.
3: Yeah,
0: am I right, Brian? You cannot.
2: Not to the back of the head. I believe you can hammer fist a downed opponent 12-6, like on the face. But okay. It's not as effective. So why would you do it? I mean, you know that the real thing would be to throw straight rights into their face.
0: And then here's another one here. Ohio woman charged with a wild kindergarten. Oh, it's the problem. It's a kindergarten graduation, a graduation that we shouldn't even have. I don't think you should have a graduate. You know, like, it's expected to get out of kindergarten and go to first grade. Why do we have to reward these people? And then you have another one. These people, all children? Yes, our children. Yes, if I get in trouble for calling children these people, then
2: No. I'm making sure you're talking about children.
0: I'm talking about children. Why did children have to be rewarded for drawing coloring books all day and not pooping their pants?
2: I think it is to create an excitement for school and in what's coming next that.
0: And where did kindergarten graduation start? I never had it. I don't think my son had it. Maybe he did. I don't know. I don't think we participated in it. Jessica Anderson allegedly was hogging up middle rows of the seats and was cursing at parents who tried to sit down. She was the only person charged with assault in the wild brawl at the Queen of the Apostles School in Toledo. Video shows her grabbing a mother by the hair and fighting her during the brawl. Despite the footage, she told reporters that she wasn't the aggressor and claimed the video doesn't show the entire story.
4: I wasn't the aggressor. It wasn't my face that should have been blasted everywhere. I take accountability that I was involved. A lot of people were involved, but me being the only person charged was not fair.
0: If people can't fundamentally get along at a kindergarten graduation, what has our society become? What could go wrong at a stupid kindergarten graduation? Well, one mom is hogging up a couple extra seats. Go sit three rows behind her. Do you really got to be in that row?
3: I think this one, she was standing up the whole time and the lady behind her couldn't get pictures around her fat ass.
4: It wasn't.
0: I can see where that could be a problem, but should it end in this? No.
5: Jessica Anderson had allegedly been hogging multiple rows of seats and was cursing at parents who tried to sit down.
3: Oh.
5: She was the only person.
0: Who in the hell
2: came in the PJs?
0: Yeah, who wears furry elf shoes and literally pajamas to your child's graduation of kindergarten.
3: Is that not the look for a kindergarten graduation?
0: No, oh my God.
2: Look, man, getting up before noon is tough sometimes.
0: It is. It is.
5: The wild brawl at Queen of Apostles School in Toledo. Video shows her grabbing another mother by the hair and fighting her during the brawl. Despite the footage, she told reporters she wasn't the aggressor and claimed the video doesn't show the full story.
0: Well, I just know that I don't even know what to say. I can't. I have to just stop. I'm going to say something.
4: I wasn't the aggressor.
0: That's going to eventually. And then Brian.
2: Speaking of the real thugs.
0: Speaking of the real thugs, people that are bad people. People that try to screw with people and cannot accept being wrong, and to the point where they just will flat out lie and embellish. And that is not all. In fact, 98% of all law enforcement officers, male, female, black, white, indifferent, are good people for a common cause of keeping orderly, you know, keeping things safe to protect and serve, right? That's what most agencies, you know, have on the side of their cars, to protect and serve.
2: And serve. That's and the part that serve. They forget sometimes is but that they are public servants.
0: Sometimes they just make stuff up and lie. They need to have that on the car too. Here's a woman that gets pulled over because the police officer said that he could see her using her right hand to, like, text or do something that she's not
2: with
0: supposed
2: her cell phone,
0: to be doing.
2: Yeah.
0: Is Gus joining me? All right. So I'll do Gus, and then after Gus, we'll pick this story back up. After Macho gets he's taking control of my keyboard.
6: This is why you're being pulled over.
0: Just minimize that, Macho. There you go. And then we should have Gus here. Gus.
7: Good morning.
0: Hi, Gus. Let me get you where I can see you real fast. Much better quality and connectivity than when you had that crazy Justin Nunley in there.
7: Yeah, well, everything improves when Nunley's not in the office.
0: Right. Hold on. Here, we're getting my guys are getting you so that I can see you, Gus. Hold on, Macho Man. So, Gus, tell us just before we get you on screen here, what do you got going on? And I thought maybe this would be a Friday deal, but I think it starts today, the Landscaper Appreciation Gimmick.
7: Yeah, it's just it's kind of like a bike night at the tractor store. That's how we set that up, Bubba. Like, I took what we did at the Harley store, the success of bike nights, having customers come and enjoy an evening together, and we launched that at the tractor store last year, and people really enjoy it, man. Guys come by after work and have a cold beer and a burger and shoot the breeze a little bit.
0: So this
7: is how that's how we've organically grown this business.
0: And at the end of the day, is there, like, you know, maybe some better deals that are going on today that you're slinging on that Skag Zero Turn or on that steel chainsaw that they would not get probably next Thursday?
7: Man, as soon as you mentioned the quality being good, it went to hell.
0: Oh, we're good. We're good.
7: You sound like you're underwater in a phone booth.
0: Oh, okay. Well, maybe on your end, but I know on everybody that's listening in, I think I sound okay. So we probably, this is the first time that we've been live on Zoom from our new studios.
7: Can't hear a word you're saying.
0: Oh, okay.
3: Well, it's going well.
2: Well, we've got him well.
0: Yeah,
7: there we go.
2: We got full bars.
0: All right, so can you hear us now, Gus?
7: There you go.
0: All right, you look good on my end. I don't know if I look good on your end, but you sound great and look good.
7: There it is.
0: That's half the problem.
7: So, what
0: happened
7: here?
0: Oh, hold on.
7: I lost you.
0: You lost me.
7: Oh. I can hear you. I just can't see you.
2: Well, you don't need to see me.
0: Which is probably better. That's probably the best deal I'm going to get with Gus Tractors. I'm going to tell you right now. So anyway, let's talk about what's going on. And I said earlier that when you couldn't hear me, you probably got some pretty good deals on some stuff today that a guy probably couldn't get on Monday.
7: Yeah, absolutely we do. We worked with the manufacturers, got some one-day promotions going on. So any landscaper professional, contract professional, we'd love to see you come out today, have a beer and a burger, and just shoot the breeze a little bit. You know, that business we've grown organically in the community and just doing it through customer outreach and providing good service, man. That's where it comes from. So today's the day. We're going to do it from 3 to 6. I'll be out there working the grill. at least to start. I don't know if I'm going to run the grill the whole time, Bubba, to be honest with you. But I'm going to be out there and have a couple cold beers.
0: Put Nunley on the grill.
7: Nunley's out doing a testing tune today in Montgomery, but he should be back by then. He's got that race coming up with the Canuck, that Border Wars
0: race. I'm trying to get them to come down to my dirt track and put them in matching Crown Vicks, but they're both so damn famous and so damn busy that I can't get a date.
7: Well, I don't mind saying it. I'll say it here first. Sean is coming to work with us exclusively at the tractor store.
0: Now, is he moving to Florida?
7: He's moving to Florida.
0: Another greasy Canadian down in the Sunshine State.
7: And got the Canuck coming.
0: No, but you know what? He's a good dude. He's a good dude. I had him in studio.
7: He is a really good dude. And, he's... I even told Justin this. I'm like, man, I wish you'd get your stuff together like Sean. He's buttoned up pretty tight and got his stuff together and tells you he's going to be somewhere at a certain time. He's there. Nunley, you got to have he needs a chaperone, Bubba. That's what he needs.
0: Are you saying that Sean's buttoned up and Nunley's kind of a flake, for lack of a better term?
7: Like a box of cornflakes flake, yes.
0: He's sponsored by Kellogg's.
7: He should be sponsored by Kellogg's.
0: but he's a handful, is he not? I love the guy, though.
7: He's a great, great dude, man. He's a good family guy, and he's just a good human. And he and I have a great relationship, and the banter's fun. He's just so easy to make fun of, man.
0: Well,
7: it just comes so natural, and he sets himself up. Like, I just pay attention. Something that he doesn't do, I just pay attention, and it provides me endless ridicule. He's so easy.
0: So how did you hook up with Nunley? He's from that area, isn't he?
7: He lives locally here. He's actually been my son's baseball coach for the last 4 or 5 years.
0: Really?
7: And yeah, when he was retiring out of the Air Force, the DOD has a program for retirees called the Skill Bridge Program, Bubba. Have you ever heard of it?
0: No, I haven't.
7: So it's a Department of Defense program where retirees can partner. Well, first of all, your company has to go through this process to get approved to be a participating, to be an approved participant. And then you post jobs on the Department of Defense SkillBridge program. And folks that are transitioning into retirement from the military can link up with different industries that they're going to go take their next career move in, and their last 6 months of active duty they can do at your place of business, and the military pays them to do that.
0: Oh,
7: you
0: that's
7: have to
0: cool.
7: provide a work schedule, and it's a fairly detailed thing. Of course, Sarah did it for us. That's not something I'm putting together. So she puts together this curriculum, but we've got technicians through that program. But anyways, Nunley said, hey, can I do my skill bridge at the Harley store? And I said, well, of course you can. And then just through that 6 month period, we put together a longer term partnership. So it's been really good. But that's how he came to work with us. And he fell in love with the business and the culture here in the store. And of course, he's an avid Harley enthusiast. So it was, it was easy for him to fall in love with the dealership. So it's been great. But that SkillBridge program is a really good program. We've got several technicians at both stores through that program. And the folks retiring out of the military, they understand structure and
0: military people are awesome to hire. I mean, they're no nonsense. They didn't, those are some great people to hire.
2: That's why I've never had any. Well, except Patley.
7: Yeah. But anyways, that's how he came to work, and it's just, we're going on year two, and it's been great, and the impact it's had on our business. Just, and I know you have socials through your businesses too, man. Like, if you're not dialed in on with social media in a couple years, you know you might be, and that's not something I do in my personal, I don't want, that's not me, but I understand the value of it in our businesses. So it's been fun, and And
0: I mean, the day and age of just having a Harley dealership and a tractor supply place and not having any internet socials or any social media or a spokesperson like Nunley and Sean. I mean, you know, if you just think that, you know, because you're a Harley dealer, people are going to roll up in there and just buy. You have to have your digital aspect buttoned up on all aspects. I mean, whether it's Brian and his legal team and his legal office, or it's, you know, us in the entertainment, you know, content deal, you got to be buttoned up digitally.
7: Yeah, you definitely do, because the way people shop and the way people interact it is changed so much. You have to be able to adapt and adjust to that. We had in a 9-month period last year, and I can share that, right? We had 160 million content views at the Harley store.
0: Wow. I like how you had to ask the boss whether you could get that number out or not.
7: Well, I don't know. Yeah.
0: Yeah, I mean, and you don't understand what, you know, there's a lot of places that do ratings and there's a lot of places that give you statistics. But when you talk about digital and you get real data of people that actually did visit your site, it's not an estimate. It's not a prediction. It's a real data. And so digital numbers and digital advertising and stuff like that, I find far more credible than, you know, radio ratings, estimates and things like that.
7: Well, it has to be quantified, right? And like, you could tell me we had, you know, 20 million, you know, 200 million content views last year. What impact did that have on the business? So for us at the Harley store, we track everything on transactions, like a retail transaction. So we had 160 million content views, and, you know, you make the connection. Well, we also had, you know, a 23 or 24% transaction increase. So all that stuff is measurable. If we had 160 million content views, but it didn't equate to anything in the showroom, then I don't really care.
0: Right.
7: Because it doesn't matter at that point. But because we've seen that spike in transactions, we get people coming from all over the country. You know, Destin being a tourist, a big tourist destination, we get people every single day that walk in the store. And they're like, man, I just yesterday, I'm standing in the parking lot looking at a bike, and a dude walks up and he says, "Hey, Gus, how you doing, man?" And I'm like, "Hey, man, great to see you." He's like, "I see you on social. I just drove down from Cincinnati." And I'm like, "Well, that's pretty cool. You want to buy a bike?"
0: You want to buy a jacket? You want to buy a helmet? Doesn't matter. We'll get you some way, shape, or form.
7: Well, my feeling and thought and message to my team was always, you know, people ask me all the time outside of our industry, because Harley's a global brand, obviously, and has eyes.
0: Milwaukee, Wisconsin.
7: And everybody asks me.
0: Milwaukee, Wisconsin.
7: Yeah, when I'm in these different business settings, they're like, "Hey, who's your target customer?" And I'm like, "Human. You know, I don't really care anything. You know, if we get them in the showroom, the rest is up to us."
0: Right.
7: So marketing and advertising, from my perspective, is like, all we're trying to do is drive people into the store. The rest of it's up to the team here at both of these stores to capitalize on that. And
0: so Gus, because I know Gus Tractors, that was an afterthought, and I'm not trying to be disrespectful, but you killed it. You know, you've been killing it on the Harley deal, you know, with your Emerald Coast Harley for, I don't know how long now. What are you going on, 12 years?
7: I just lost you again there, Bubba. You went back into the phone booth. Say it again.
0: I said, how long have you been... Damn it.
2: He asked, what does it feel like to be Timu Shannon Burke?
0: Stop. Brian, shut up.
2: I'm just killing time until he gets a connection back.
0: Hopefully we can get our connection back. Damn it. Macho, what do you think's wrong?
3: It's on his side, not our side.
2: Yeah, it's him.
0: It's him.
2: He's the problem.
7: Yeah, I don't know if it's my internet connection or yours, but you sounded garbled there. But yeah. Anyways,
0: so you know what? Let me get. We should just do Gus over the phone.
3: Yeah,
0: yeah. Let me call Gus on his cell phone. I'm gonna call you on your phone. I'm gonna call him on his phone.
2: We're gonna
7: there
2: call you.
7: Go. I got you there.
0: Oh, you got
7: now you're back. You're
0: back.
7: You're back now, Bubba.
0: Okay. We think it might be on your end, but I'm not being disrespectful. So Gus, what
2: I've got net zero in the panhandle.
0: he's probably star-linked up. What I'm saying, Gus, is how long have you had your Harley dealership?
7: I've been in the business 30, 4 years. I've had this store 12 years, going on 12 years.
0: That's what I said. I thought it was 12, so I predicted it right. Did your success and how you've been, like, I know my buddy Jimmy Backledge, like, your dealership is well known amongst Harley dealerships. Like, you have an elite, like, Harley dealers know who the hell your dealership is. Did you take that skill set and just take it into the tractor department with regards, because I'm sure that you never in a million years, 10 years ago, thought that you were going to be in the tractor, chainsaw, landscaping business, heavy equipment, and has it been easy? Because it's kind of the same demographic, men, you know, that need that the tractor and Harley world kind of collide, and I know that you have just absolutely killed it with Gus Tractors. Like, I don't even know that you ever thought it would go this well. It's just been an absolute, you know, windfall for you.
7: Well, I went, it's been really hard, right? You start a business from scratch organically, and it's not like we bought an existing business that had a customer base in place and we just were trying to improve it. We started that from scratch. And that whole deal came about, Bubba, because I went to buy a tractor and had a poor experience, and it got my wheels turning. And you know, we focus so much on customer experience, and sales and profits are a byproduct of a good experience. And I went to buy a tractor, and it was such a, and it wasn't like the people were bad or anything like that. It was just soup. It was just underwhelming. And I can remember, like, I shopped at a few different stores, all in the Southeast, and my expectation and the reality were so far apart, and it got my wheels turning. And I'm like, man, if we took what we do at the Harley store and plugged it in that industry, I was excited about it. So then I started doing a little research on what the business looks like, and there are a lot of similarities operationally, but the biggest difference is just the amount of product that we carry there. I have one vendor primarily, that one manufacturer that I deal with at the Harley store. Out there, we've got, I think we got 120 different vendors.
0: Oh, yeah, you guys got everything from Skag to Steel to Echo to, you know, everything.
7: Yeah, 15 different manufacturers. So you take that relationship piece that I've fostered with Harley over a couple of decades, and now you try and multiply that times 15, because at the end of the day, the whole world runs on relationships, man, and being able to, whether it's customers, vendors, everything's relationship based. So it's been a heavy lift, but I'm super proud of it, because the David and the team out there are committed, man. I'm not the magic out there. I'm the face, and I'm the guy in the community that's out driving. But David and the guys out there are the ones that are getting it done on a day in and day out basis. And we've had plenty of struggles, man. We're not perfect, and we've let people down, and it happens. And that's just part of business. The important part is, how do you handle that, right? You're going to mess up. We're going to mess up. How do you handle it? That's the key. So it's been a heavy lift for sure, but I'm really proud of it, because the store is doing well for a new business, and it's a big business. I mean, we've got 15 employees out there, and are doing quite a bit of business. And you know, we're real aware of, we got to make sure we don't grow too fast and still be able to provide that service. We're not a big box store with, you know, 25 other locations. It's just us. I'm just a dude in a community, man. You're going to see me at Publix.
0: Yeah, but you're Big Gus, man, and you got a brand and a name up there, and so, and it's a good reputation, and it's right in the same demographics of what you've been doing for 12 years in the community. And
7: well, that was a big part when we just, you know, my wife and I, when it comes down to it, right, you get to the edge of the cliff, and a lot of people who have considered going into business for themselves, a lot of people get to the edge of the cliff, and a lot of people don't jump, right, because there's so much risk involved. And my wife and I, just, you know, is this something we want to do outside of our lane? You know, and I'm a big believer too, like, comfort zones don't breed growth in high performing people, right? Complexity breeds growth, and we've certainly put ourselves into some complexity opening that store and spreading out spreading ourselves out. But yeah, man, it's been fun. I'm super proud of it. The guys are doing a good job. We got some things that we're going to get put in place here in the next couple months that are really going to change the game for us in terms of offerings and things like that. So we're really excited, and I appreciate the support we get from your show and your listeners. Every day I'm out in the community, I see, you know, people bump. I heard you on Bubba's show, and so you guys are well represented up here in the Panhandle.
0: Well, Griffo and the station and JVC, you're a huge partner with the company. I know John appreciates you guys, and you know you guys are kicking ass over there, Big Gus Tractor. Don't forget today is Landscaper Appreciation Day. Roll up in there. How's my brand Skag going? My buddy Randy and Maria, how's Skag doing?
7: We kill it with Skag, man. We crush it with Skag. It's a great product. They're a great partner. Matter of fact, James, who's our rep, has invited me to some races. And oh, yeah. So I'm going to take...
0: Man, you talk about Randy, the CEO of Skag, is a lot like you. He's a guy's guy. He no little stone doesn't go unturned. He's very attention to detail. The hospitality shows his dealers at the NHRA events are second to none. Like, I mean, he takes you right to the start finish line. You know, you're 6 feet away from that big, 10,000 horsepower nitro. And, he just really takes care of his dealers out of, probably all your dealer reps or dealer brands. He's probably one of the best. He's so good to me. And he's just, and their product at the end of the day, Skags are a little more expensive, but God dang, they are built so well and they last.
7: I got a Skag in my house, man.
0: Yeah.
7: That's what I got at the house. So
0: Deion Sanders has got a Skag. Did you know that?
7: There we go. Me and Primetime. Yeah. We got two good people repping the brand right there.
0: Absolutely.
2: Gus, are you going to carry the new BTLS 62 model that they're coming out with? The arms?
7: We carry everything.
2: Yeah, the arm controls are a little closer for guys with shorter arms.
3: Well, did Big Gus see you driving the Mahindra the other day? The video?
0: Oh, did you see my video at the track with my Mahindra?
7: I didn't.
0: Oh, I'll have to send it to you. That 5150 or whatever I got, I think it's a 5150. Oh my God, I love that tractor, Gus. I'll send you that video.
7: That's been a cool partnership there, and we'll get you re-outfitted with another one for sure. And I'm looking forward to getting Sean on board. When are they planning on coming? Like by early fall? Yeah.
0: Hey, we got to do some stuff with Sean. Maybe we got to bring those two nut jobs down to the track and get them in there racing and stuff like
7: that. Are you tracking their Border Wars race up in Canada?
0: Yeah, I am. As a matter of fact,
7: following that?
0: Yeah.
7: Yeah, Justin's getting ready to leave. He's like, are you coming to Canada? And I'm like, no.
0: I think I think Nunley's going to get his ass waxed. I'm just telling you. I can see. It seems like Sean just might have a little bit better of a mechanical, mindset. I don't know.
7: Justin's got Trey. He's pretty buttoned up, so they'll be ready to roll. That's for sure.
0: Hey, it'll be entertaining nonetheless, won't it?
7: Yeah, it will be.
0: Anyway, today
7: we looked at going and we're gonna get in the motorhome, and I take my wife and kids and I all go up to Michigan and see my brothers and the nieces and nephews and my folks. And I would have had to cut that trip short. That's the only reason, or I wouldn't have been able to go on that trip. And that's the only reason I'm not gonna go. Plus, it's a 4-day drive, and you got to cross into Canada, and I got to empty all the stuff out of my motorhome that I wouldn't be able to get across the border with. So I'm like, no, I'm good.
0: Yeah, you're good. You watch it on the internet.
7: Yeah. Yeah, we're good. I'll stay in our country here. But and then of course you're coming up for the Missing Parts ride later in June. Yeah.
0: Yep. Be there Friday, Saturday. Absolutely.
7: Yeah, we got it. That's going to be an awesome event. And Friday evening we've got the VIP party, and Saban Abel's going to play, and it's going to be fun. We're going to have a good time.
0: Let's have you on maybe week of. We'll make sure we have our Zoom stuff a little bit more dialed in. Have you on to promote the ride. A week off, like maybe Tuesday, Wednesday, something like that.
7: Yeah, that's been a really cool, that's been something else we're really proud of. You know, we built that ride last year to support amputees and their mission to get back on bikes. And through a 1-day event, Bubba, we raised $70,000.
0: And I got to tell you, that was you. I know I bust Nunley's balls a lot, but he had a lot to do with that success. He really did well for that.
7: Yeah, he definitely. It's funny, people call the store, Bubba, wanting to get involved with that, and they're like, "We need to talk to Nunley." And it's hard to get people to understand, like, Nunley doesn't do anything from a planning or
0: right. Nunley, you know, shows up like a bitch.
7: Yeah.
0: Listen, Gus, as a big shindig going on for all you landscapers or anybody just wants a good deal on some great equipment, anything from Mahindra to Coyote to Zero to Steel to Echo, he's got it all at Big Gus Tractors right there in Mary Esther. Gus is, they got free food.
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0: There you go.
7: Yeah, the store is right on the water, man. It's pretty cool. So come check it out. Stop by, have a beer and a burger. After a hard day's work, we'd love to see you guys out there.
0: Gus, I appreciate all you do for us, the radio station, and everything for the community. I look forward to seeing you for the Missing Parts ride. And again, thanks for all you do, my friend.
7: Thanks, Bubba. I appreciate you guys having me. Thank you.
0: All right, my man. Thank you, Gus.
7: See you guys.
0: All right. Back after this, Lummy, okay?
6: Perfect. Don't chalk up their behavior to being crazy rednecks.
8: Yeah, think about that.
6: They're just totally insane. Bubba the Love Sponge Show.
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1: Don't forget Big Gus, Mary Esther, Big Gus Tractors. He's got everything. And from 3 to 6 today, a little landscaper appreciation gimmick. Even if you're not a client or a customer, roll up in there, get you a hamburger, a hot dog, something to drink, and kick around some deals with whatever you may need. Maybe you need a Skag Windstorm, a Jackal, 72-inch Turf Tiger 2 like me. It doesn't matter. Big Gus will get you handled. So earlier before Gus zoomed in, we were talking about, you know, like how I think maybe I used, 98% of all police officers or law enforcement
2: are good people.
1: And I would never, I always thought I'd kind of want to be a cop, but not in today's world.
2: Just to shoot someone.
1: Back when you could be a cop and do some copping, you know.
2: What's some copping to you?
1: Like, you know, just rolling up and not have to worry about, you know, like them, you're being on video and them making something about nothing. And if a woman was being belligerent and you could yoke her out of her car and handcuff her, now you got to get a female present and just, you know, not anything corruption or anything like that.
2: But you know, rough up people.
3: Couldn't you do that in like a small town still?
2: That doesn't have body cams.
1: Not really. Yeah, well, more so. I mean, like, you know, Grady can get away with more than, you know, probably, you know, I don't know. But in today's world, man, here's the thing, Brian. I think more than anything, back in the day, you didn't have to really worry about getting killed because you were dealing with respectful people for the most part that, yeah, you had your run-ins of guys that might resist and be a dick to you and call you a pig and various things like that, but that guy might have been a drunken dick, but he didn't have a pistol hidden underneath his console to shoot you. You know, and the percentage of police officers, it'd be interesting to know if there is a statistic on police officers losing their life in the line of duty, and is it more prevalent now? And is there a higher percentage of police officers killed now than, say, like, you know, 20 years ago?
2: It's actually gone down.
1: Has it?
2: Yeah. It's become safer.
3: My gosh, $10.
2: Being a truck driver is twice as dangerous as being a cop, by the way.
1: Really?
2: Yep. Twice the death rate.
1: Wow. Ooh.
2: So.
1: Anyway, you get some cops that act like this. So this guy, a one-armed woman, has gone mega viral after she quickly refuted a cop's claim that she was driving with a phone in her right hand. So here's the thing. Cops profile, bad ones, the 2%. That's who we're talking about here, Brian, the 2%.
2: Of course.
1: There's 2%, and I don't know, arbitrarily, I'm just coming up with a number, but there's a very, very small percentage of cops that are just dicks. They got some type of power hungry. They got some type of struggle they're dealing with. Maybe they're not getting any ass at home. Maybe, I don't know what they're dealing with, but they just absolutely go and terrorize people. And there's a percentage of people that are pulled over that haven't done anything wrong. They've just profiled you or singled you out to screw with you. And they like to make their first little interaction with you and then open up from there. Oh, I smell alcohol. Oh, I see, you know. And Brian, it's completely unwarranted why they pulled you over. It's just they're trying to F your day up or trying to get their arrest numbers up or ticket numbers up. And there's a small percentage of people that are pulled over that are innocent. They didn't speed. They're not drunk. They don't got any drugs. They weren't texting. They didn't do anything wrong. And so this guy, he pulls this woman over and he
2: very specifically says,
1: yeah, and he doubles and triples down when he says, I saw you using your cell phone with your right hand. And the woman, she's an amputee and she doesn't have a right hand. And the cop, like you saw, Brian, he just won't take no for an answer. I would be as a cop, like, you know what, ma'am, I think I made a mistake.
2: Well, how about when he makes her swear on her other hand?
1: Yeah. Yeah. But like, I mean, what?
2: Yeah, just own it. Just be like, I'm sorry. You know, it must have been just, you know, the reflection, the glare, yeah, blah, blah, blah. And move on, yeah, dude. Take the L.
1: Ma'am, you know what? It could have been the glare on your window. I obviously made a mistake here. You know what? Go along. Please be safe and move along. I'm sorry. Now, Brian, at that point, man, you've not done anything wrong. It's not a viral moment. You probably won't get fired. You know, I think this guy could be in for some big trouble, right?
2: I mean, if I'm the judge and she comes in, I'm throwing out every ticket he wrote that day.
1: Yeah, and I'm throwing the absolute book at him if I can.
4: So they did dismiss her ticket.
2: Hers. Yeah. I would throw out every ticket he wrote that day.
1: Yeah.
5: Chris, why are you being pulled over? In the city of Lake Worth today, we're doing an operation for distracted driving. You drove past me holding the phone with your right hand, manipulating that phone.
1: I mean, right there. I mean, Brian, right there is an L.
2: Yep.
1: That's an L.
2: Yep.
1: And
2: So this was a distracted driving mission they were on, which meant they probably had
1: like a federal
2: number
1: grant
2: and a number of people that they were trying to target to get cited.
1: And a lot of times, Brian, with that, because I know people that are police officers, they'll have a number that they hit, and it's part of a federal grant program where if they hit a certain number, the federal government gives them like a little spiff.
2: I didn't think this was a real video at first when I saw it.
1: I didn't either.
4: I thought I had to go check.
2: This can't be real.
1: And he specifically says,
2: With
1: your right hand.
5: Being pulled over in the city of Lake Worth today, we're doing an operation for distracted driving. You drove past me holding the phone with your right hand, manipulating that phone. I mean, I saw you with the phone in your hand.
6: Obviously not.
1: And she actually is pretty...
2: She was cool about it. She held it up. She laughed. She thought he would laugh and be like, well, guess I was wrong. Have a good day.
1: Yeah.
2: Nope.
4: Not this guy.
6: So you want to just call this a day?
1: Yeah, so she's being super cool. She's like, you just want to call this a day? You know,
2: yeah,
1: like,
2: let's move on. Take the L.
1: Yeah.
2: Nope, not this officer.
1: Nope. She couldn't have handled it any better, and he couldn't have handled it any worse.
5: I don't want to call a day. You had a hand up manipulating.
6: You just said my right hand.
5: Well, I thought I saw you with your right hand. The right hand. I saw you manipulating.
6: So you didn't.
5: With the right hand, perhaps not, right?
6: But I saw you. You didn't see me with my right hand.
5: Okay, so are you
6: saying that you saw me with my right hand?
5: I know what I just said. I'm asking you now. Did you have your phone on your hand?
6: I did not.
5: You did not have your phone on your hand?
6: I did not.
5: Hand to God, you did not have your phone on your hand.
6: Hand to God.
1: And then she's, by the way.
2: Which is your right arm is what you lift to swear.
1: Right, but also this. How could she have had a phone in her hand when she only has one hand to steer with?
2: Well, your knees, or you just let it ride. I'm just saying that is theoretically possible. This cop is clearly a liar.
4: With her nub.
5: The other hand's a guy. You don't have one hand.
6: Cool.
5: You got your
1: driver's
5: license,
1: registration,
2: insurance. Cool. First of all, it was completely unnecessary for him to ask her hand to God and then be a smartass about it and say, how about your other one? I mean, what an a-hole. There's just so many of them out there. I know you said 2%. I think the number's probably higher, but I respect them, Brian, but not when they're like this.
1: And here's the deal. The bad ones, the small, small percentage of bad ones, they get in their head what the outcome's going to be, and they'll do anything to get there.
2: Well, the problem is...
1: including being unethical and flat-out lying.
2: The problem is the thin blue line is that the good ones end up protecting the bad ones and therefore making them bad ones as well.
1: Yeah,
2: there's no accountability. There's no, you know, they screw up in one department, they get moved to another. I mean, it'd be, you know, just like the Catholic Church did with the priests. They move their bad apples around. It doesn't make sense. Get rid of the bad apples.
1: 1, 2, 3, 4, 5, 6. No, 5. 5 stories of teachers sleeping with students.
4: End of the year, horny.
1: It is. It seems like it is kind of end of the year horny.
4: Yeah.
1: 5 stories of teachers sleeping with their students. All 5, I think, might have been... No, I think one was...
4: One was the guy.
1: One was
4: the
1: guy.
4: Yeah.
1: I want to end with this story. Oh, my God. This is disgusting. This guy broke into a morgue and raped the dead bodies.
2: Victimless crime.
7: We begin, though, with a disturbing break-in.
1: What if that was your mother?
2: I mean...
4: You know, you think he was hitting up the old women? Not like maybe an attractive one? I mean,
1: what if it was, honest to God, what if it was your attractive wife who tragically lost her life in an automobile accident, and this guy broke in and had sex with her dead corpse?
2: I'd have to divorce her for cheating on me.
7: With a disturbing break-in in downtown Phoenix. It has led to horrific charges, really unimaginable charges, against a local man. 31-year-old Fenris Liu is accused of using a crowbar to break into the Maricopa County Medical...
1: I mean, he really wanted in there. Broke into the Maricopa, whatever, county morgue.
7: ...examiner's office and gaining access to corpses. And according to multiple law enforcement sources, Liu was caught on camera breaking the seal on several body bags and having sexual contact with several of the bodies.
1: Now, listen, different strokes for different folks.
2: Hold on.
1: Let me just say something. Different strokes for different folks. You may be into this, you may be into that. Hopefully it's all above board. You're dealing with 18-year-old consenting adults. You know, whether it's guy, girl, guy, three guys, two girls, I don't care. But this has to be the sickest, most demented, next to child molestation.
2: Yeah, I was going to say child molestation.
1: Next to child molestation. That's even deeper and darker than this. But this is pretty bad. Like this, you are an absolute piece of shiz if this is what you get off on.
7: This morning, he was arrested, and he is now facing multiple felonies, including burglary, escape, and four counts of sexual conduct with a dead body. The prosecution
2: a law for that.
1: I know, but the only reason we have a law for that is because people do it.
2: I know.
1: So you got to have some type of deterrent. Otherwise, you know, they don't have laws on stuff that people don't do. Right?
2: No, not until somebody comes up with it.
7: Court documents to protect the integrity of the investigation and allow officials time to notify the victim's families.
1: Now, do they have to? Well, that'd be an interesting call. Hello, this is Bubba. Yes, this is Bubba. Hey, your mom's down here at the morgue. You know, she just recently passed. Yes, I'm familiar. We're very sad. We're planning her festival of life ceremony.
2: I know you didn't want her to be taxidermied, but your mom got stuffed.
7: Liu is currently being held on a $500,000 cash bond.
1: I really don't know.
7: We begin, though, with a disturbing break-in.
1: I don't know how I would feel.
4: Yeah, it looks like they're blaming that he was on meth. So he had a meth-fueled sex drive or whatever. That's what they're claiming.
2: Hitler blamed the meth, too.
1: Yeah, Hitler. I mean, meth has really been the culprit of some bad things. Let me, we'll break these teacher gimmicks down tomorrow.
4: Perfect.
1: Time for us to get to hell out of here.

0: 10,000.
1: No, it's super nice. I like it a lot. It feels better in here. It feels cleaner. The air feels better. Yeah. Everything about it. Just nice, fresh, new start.
0: Yes. Y'all have a great day. I'm going to come back. I got to go into the old studio. Do a few things. I'm going to come back and do some break it downs, okay?
2: Perfect.
0: Macho's got me all set up.
2: Sweet.
0: See you guys tomorrow. Appreciate it.
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0: Christmas Day, May 28th, 2026. The Bubba the Love Sponge Show. It's his first appearance. Well, he actually is familiar with the space. In fact, he was the only one out of Dan, Jay, and Gene, our respected co-hosts that alternate different days in coming in. Of course, Brian has been. Oh God, when did we start doing Thursdays with you, Brian?
1: Thursdays? I'm not exactly sure. I mean, I was here. I started coming in more heavily when...
0: Was it prior to COVID?
2: It was a little before COVID.
1: Yeah.
0: Or right at COVID-ish?
1: It was when Manson fell off.
0: Yeah, it's when we were like... I think we had a mass exodus. It might have been Manson.
2: Janessa.
1: Well, I was here with Janessa. We were doing shows together.
0: Okay.
1: So
0: I think it was just... Now, Lummi, you weren't in on air at that time, were you?
2: I was in the kiddie table.
1: I used to get to stare at Janessa when I looked to my right. Yeah. Now I get Lummi. So.
2: Yeah. I was in the dark. I was at the kiddie table.
0: You used to have an erection, and now you're a hidey hole.
1: Yeah. I'm an innie, not an outie.
0: So anyway, but Brian responsibly has been here to the property. We had my birthday party here, and that at least kind of familiar, because everybody. No, I don't. Did Lasker needed guided?
2: No, he got here. He got here all by himself.
0: Yeah. So, but the both Diacos, even though we gave, and I'm not going to get into the descriptions as to, you know, it is tricky.
1: It's
0: very much Batman like. Is it not? Yeah. Going into the Batcave, it's like you pull into like some bushes.
1: It comes up on you so quick.
0: Right.
2: Babyface. Gene got the same directions and the same. The wording was exactly the same to the Diacos.
0: And the only two that couldn't... Okay, Gene figured it right out. Because we gave... Okay, we're not going to say, but okay, guys, look for this.
1: Yeah.
0: Then look for these two things, and then pull in. And, you know, regardless if you're coming from... if you're coming from the north... I'm sorry, if you're south to north, it'll be on your right. And if you're north to south, it'll be on your left. And it's kind of hidden, and it's gravel, and it's yippee-o. The Diacos are the only ones... Dan said he passed it four times. So
2: Jay passed it twice.
1: If you know anything about the Diacos, directions and things like that are not their strong suit. Steven, I was surprised he made it to your birthday, quite honestly.
0: Yeah. So anyway,
1: he's Mr. Magoo when it comes to driving.
0: Oh, yeah. So anyway, we appreciate the fact that you've already been here. You already probably knew the route, the best route to take. You probably have already routed yourself on maybe potentially the best route back to work. And so, you know, thank you for, paying attention and more importantly, being here and not to get too long winded on the deal. And you'll be the last one that I ask this question to, because, you know, Gene will be here tomorrow and he was here. He's already seen it. But this is just what do you think? Like, you know, what's your initial impressions?
1: Probably the number 13 studio I've ever been in. No, I'm just joking.
0: I went from 10.

0: top 10.
1: And I don't know. You know what? I don't know what I was thinking. I was just really hyping the place
2: up. You know, it looks amazing.
1: And I went, you know, I think this is the number 10 studio in the world. Well, it certainly is not. I mean, it's not the 10th best studio in the world. But I would be willing to say that it might be the best one in Tampa.
2: It looks amazing. It's come a long way just from your birthday party. I know how much work all the boys
1: did. What, you know what the biggest pain in the ass was?
2: Mopping?
1: No.
2: I heard that's what your contribution was.
1: No.
2: Like, I mopped. I swept and mopped.
1: Listen.
2: Who's your mop guy? I got a good guy. I hook up with Ocello if you need it.
1: No, listen. I will tell you, I went through the whole list of everybody that from Step Towing to Bobby from Live Fast Towing to Iggy to Mushroom Mitch to New York Greg to Bob to just to Travis and Iggy and Red and Mach
3: and
1: Jake and Lummy and
3: Average just, Joe with the trailer.
1: Average Joe. I could go on. I'm just
2: merch.
1: But I will tell you that I probably did the least amount of not. I was obviously I knew how I want things and I was, you know, not barking out orders, but laying things out like I wanted. And I did a little bit, but I didn't do the lion's share, you know, God, New York Greg and Bob Cook and just it's unbelievable when you live and broadcast, you know, like, well, you guys are pretty tidy. At Lemon, you guys are pretty tidy upstairs. Like, you guys, there's not a lot. You walk into Gina's office, and it's not cluttered. It's very almost borderline OCD-ish. And you're the same way. Your office is, except for that one. Is the one thing broken? The name, one thing on your desk is
2: broken.
1: Yeah,
2: I just got to get some wood glue.
1: Got to do that. Like, that's that completely cheapens everything in your. Everything's nice. Nothing's cluttered, nothing. But you got this one little broken piece that you just need to fix.
2: It's been broken for about 15 years.
1: It reminds me of Better Call Saul, like Sal, like something he'd have, like a broken name. Is a nameplate?
2: No, it's just like my desk pad thing that has, it's old anyways.
1: I know, you might need a new
2: it's
1: one.
2: It's from Bombay Goods, that's how old it is.
1: Oh my God.
2: Yeah.
1: So anyway, man, I just can't. It was completely a village that put this all together. We're still putting some final touches. We have the glass. We had the big glass caper. I've been told now from Nick the gun guy
3: yes.
1: that the glass will be delivered a week from tomorrow.
3: Yes, we planned on. We have all the transportation.
1: Next Friday.
3: Yes.
1: Now, the only thing I'm concerned about is that I guess we're not going to put it in a metal channel. We're gonna use like wood to hold it in, painted black wood. I don't know that aesthetically that's gonna matter. People aren't gonna really know. I just don't know if it would be as strong or as secure as a metal track. But I don't make any decisions.
2: When it comes to glass, you got to temper your expectations.
1: Oh, do I have a zookeeper gimmick? Do I have it around here? Hold on.
3: Since we're doing zookeeper, happy birthday to Angus.
1: Oh, birthday salt of the earth.
3: Yeah, salt of the earth.
1: Salt of the earth.
3: Yes.
1: All right. Let me.
2: Oh, that's Glowbug's guy.
1: Yeah, Glowbug's guy. I don't have a. I'll have to move my stuff over. I don't have all my stuff over there. Oh, I do have this one. One of my favorite of all time. Just hello.
4: Hey, fat ass. If anybody's a redneck, it's your fat ass. Your mom was good, too.
1: Like, 10 years old listening to the Power Pig. So anyway, Brian, I think it came together. There you go. Morning Zoo on Z100. All right, so I see where... If you want to put that... If you could put that on my daily gimmick somewhere. Here, I'll tell you where. Macho, let me go to my daily, and I'll tell you which one you can move. And because I want the Z gimmick. Let me see. Applause. Where is that? No, wait. Hold on. I got one right here. Yeah, do applause. The blue applause. Thank you. Thank you very much. So, you know, we still have to build the podcasting area over there, Brian, where the Bubba Army sign is. to your left over by the door. They're going to build a little very, very discreet podcasting area. And the metal, I'm sorry, the glass. And then, Lummi, I think at that point, the only thing we really need to do is we... By the way, Lummi, I ordered a brand new pancake compressor yesterday.
3: Oh, great.
1: Because somebody emailed the show, and I got a copy of it.
3: I saw it.
1: And he's like, listen, you should just buy a new air compressor, because if Lummi dumped out that much water, it's probably rusted out. And it could explode. You know what? They're probably right. They probably are. One day, right above my head, you know, when it cycles itself up to 120 psi, and the walls of the pancake compressor are rusted, it probably will blow up.
3: That would make a great video.
1: Or merch tricks up there, you know, like putting some stuff away. Have you noticed upstairs how, Lummi, we usually used to be just throw stuff in? How organized it is.
3: It's very nice.
1: Yes. Brian, one thing we're trying to do is just be very organized.
2: Yeah, that's a good idea. You got to start how you want to finish, man.
1: Right, exactly.
2: You bring clutter in with you, it's already going to be cluttered.
1: Well, I will tell you this. Lummi, how many, 10,700 pounds?
3: Yeah, about that, besides the ones we have out there now.
1: Yeah, in the dump trailers, about three-quarter full now.
2: But does that include the podcast table? Where did that go?
1: That's not been thrown away
3: yet. It's here.
2: Oh, it's here?
1: Yeah. Not been.
2: Where is it?
1: It's in the garage. It's in the garage. You would have seen it if you really would have.
2: I was walking in quick.
1: Yeah.
2: I was, I was right at 5:53, so.
1: Lummi, I don't know if I'll get further, you know, with the audience if I admit that the podcasting table was a failure, or it was a mistake, or it was a misjudgment, or whatever.
2: I will say this. It looks cool. I understand why you did it. It just, you know, sometimes things don't work out.
1: And that's, and you know, like cash, hashtag cash. I got it. Hey, listen, B, there are some times where I got to take it. I mean, when you get one on me, and it's a good one, I got to just chuckle and move on, because you got me. You got me. So, you know, the cash cube, I thought was going to be a great idea.
2: It was a great idea. It's just it never really, execution-wise and weather-wise and really, everything else. The world was against you on that.
1: It really was. The first time we did it at Latin Sons, it was a great idea. We were celebrating Juneteenth, and we had it all set up with a generator, and then a backup generator, and then, you know, like a carpet to wipe your feet, so because you didn't want people having their shoes inside the cash cube. We had two blowers. We had it just dialed in.
3: All the video stuff was set up.
1: All the videos, and then it was, is it called a deluge? What's it called?
2: Yeah, it was a deluge, a monsoon, a tsunami, however you want to go with it. It was,
1: it just, the skies opened up, and we probably got an inch of rain in 15 minutes. And that kind of, Lummi, kind of damped it. It instantaneously dampened the cash cube, because now I had sand all over it. There really was no way to clean the cash cube because you couldn't get it wet.
3: No.
1: And so then, Brian, we went to the
3: Morgan Wallen concert
1: and had it all set up. Lummi greased the parking attendant so that we'd be right there in that last section before you walk across the street to go to the stadium.
3: Perfect location.
1: Oh, my God. Perfect location. Had the cream machine out there. Had the smart car out there. Just had it all set up. Lights going. Had the Bubba Army tent. Had the prizes all laid out. Had the cash cube all laid out. Had the money flying. And another deluge comes, just kills us. So we're like, oh, my God. So then, Lummi, we try to do it at when we did the content house.
3: Yep.
1: And it actually worked, but it worked too good. A guy clipped me for like $410. A couple people got in it and got like $40 and $50. Then some dude, you know, clipped me because he opened up his sweatshirt and let all the money just go inside of his shirt. And, you know, like, here's the deal, Brian. In order to do the cash cube, you actually have to probably have some people like you and other people get in there and do various like you're going to have some
2: rules.
1: Yeah, it
2: should have been tested. And I think what you need is you need a stuff bag. So you have to actually put the, you only get to keep what gets in the bag.
3: We tested it. We did multiple tests. At the studio and stuff.
1: But I think Brian's right. You need to have like a bag.
2: Or either a fanny pack or something that they can shove the money down into, and you only get to keep what makes it in the bag, not what's, all over
3: you. Or you just make them down. They got to get down to, like, their underwear and then get them.
1: No. Prawn panties.
3: Yes.
1: So anyway, the cat. And did I throw the cash cube away?
3: No, it's still here. We saved it.
1: Okay. I mean,
3: if you want, we can.
1: I don't know. I mean, I feel like, like Brian said, Brian, there's probably some things that you, they said my mic cover's messed up. Let me, hold on here. There we go. That look better for you? Brian, there's probably some things that you've done at Hunter Law or wherever places that you've worked business wise where you made maybe a couple $1,000 investment into something, whether it be a advertising campaign or whatever.
2: Sure.
1: And it didn't work. It just didn't work. And but you had to take that swing or you had to take that shot or make a small investment financially in order, because it could have worked. It could have worked. But it didn't. And so it doesn't make you stupid. Doesn't make you a loser. Doesn't make you a failure. It doesn't make you a beady-eyed, fat ass, good for nothing mother effer, like everybody says I am listen, I have to make all the decisions around here with regard. I'm the owner, the general manager, and the quarterback. That's tough. It's tough juggling all that.
2: You're like the Pete Rose of this operation.
1: Including the cheating. Yeah, thanks. Appreciate it.
3: And Mark Schott.
1: I bet you didn't even really put that into the equation.
2: I didn't. So, I was going from a positive angle.
1: Do I get a little something?
2: Yeah, that was pretty good. Adding that in there.
1: Self-deprecation or whatever it's called.
2: That was good.
1: Thank you. Can I get myself one? Let me hear. Let's see here.
2: Timpani.
1: Oh, nope. Thank you. My favorite one of all time. I don't. What? Where's it at? I just had. I love dildos. Oh yeah.
0: Yeah, I love dildos.
1: So yeah, I'm the Pete Rose. But yeah. Pete Rose was never the owner.
3: No, he
1: was just the GM. Was he the GM of the Reds when he coached?
3: No,
2: he wasn't that either. Mark Schott was player coach. He was player coach.
3: And Mark Schott was kind of the GM and owner at the time.
1: Remember how racist she was?
2: Yeah, she was, but she wasn't. She's just that like old woman racist that it's just the way they grew up. But like deep down, she's not.
1: Yeah,
2: but,
1: because deep down, I mean, I know Concepcion and some of the Joe Morgan, and I'm just trying to think of some of the African-American very, very, Hall of Famers that played for the Reds when Marge Schott owned the team. And never did you hear any African-American player ever say that she was mean to them or didn't pay them what their market value was worth and she favored white guys. None of that. I mean, she would just be like she was the type of old school that would call African American coloreds. Like that just shows you that you're kind of somewhat pop culturally ignorant to, the sensitivity that you should have with regards to people's ethnicity.
3: Yeah.
1: Like I don't think that I think that is Asian a slur?
2: No.
1: Asian's not. What's a slur in the Asian community? Well, I know.
3: C-H-I-N-K.
1: Yeah.
2: Anything to do with the color yellow.
1: Yeah.
3: Well, I think her admiration of Hitler probably.
1: She liked Hitler?
3: Yeah, she did. She was very anti-Semitic.
1: Hitler would have been all right if he just.
2: Now,
1: hold on. You're not letting. You're not letting me finish. Hitler would have been okay. Hitler would have been a little bit better. Let me just rephrase all of this. Hitler would have been a little bit better if he's like, okay, I don't like Jewish people. I'm not going to hurt any Jewish people. I'm just going to ask you to leave. and we're going to try to carve out some land for you down there in the Middle East somewhere. And I just don't want you in Germany. Just get out. You know, now that's a problem because, you know, they had settled there in Germany just like the Germans had. They lived, you know, and prior to Hitler, Jews and Germans got along. You guys probably know more about history than I do, but it's my understanding that there wasn't a problem until Hitler made it a problem. Is that true?
2: Yeah, for
3: the most part.
1: Yeah, I mean, if he just would have said, hey, I don't like you for whatever reason and just get out. That's far better than, you know, taking 6 million people's lives. I mean, he's probably, well, there's actually been leaders that have killed more, but he was probably one of the most brutal dictators ever. And, man, on the History Channel, or no, it was American Heroes Channel, I watch a lot of stuff about him, and he was just out of hand. He was a dick.
3: Though, like you're saying, early on, he was doing a lot of good for Germany, and then he turned into a humongous dick.
1: Yeah, he turned into like really full of himself, and, you know,
3: the drugs. It was when he started getting on, like, LSD and heroin.
1: Wasn't he on meth?
3: Meth, yeah, was it? Meth.
1: He would take a shot of meth a day. Like, they would give him a shot, not even a pill, straight to the runway. That's what Hogan used to say when you take a shot. No waiting on the runway, buddy. Pew. So, yeah. Anyway.
2: Well, I'm glad you got to run some PR for Hitler this morning.
1: No, I probably...
5: You know, he made a left turn. He probably should have stayed right a little bit.
1: I probably initially was very wrong in what I said, but I completely tried to walk it back into what I was, you know, like my initial... Oh, you know, Hitler wasn't that bad. That's not cool. But when I gave you my explanation, I think that, you know... I think that...
2: Yeah, you pulled the nose up on
1: sure.
2: it. Yeah,
1: sure. Now, what's going to... First of all, are you kidding me? Now we're only a game and a half... The Rays are only a game and a half up on the Yankees.
2: It's a long season.
1: Three-game losing streak.
2: We've lost, like, two players a day for the last 2 weeks. Yeah. I mean, it's the injuries are mounting. The team doesn't quite have the depth. You know, this is to be expected. We're still in good shape. I'm not hitting the panic button.
1: I think we're still, by wild card standards, 6 to 7 games up on the wild card race. Now
2: we're still a game and a half up on the Yankees for the division.
1: I was getting ready to say.
2: We're 8.5 up on the wild card.
1: Okay, that's what I meant. I know we're 1.5. Yankees have won 3 in a row. We've lost 3 in a row.
2: Yankees have won 4 in a row. We've lost 4 in a row.
1: Yeah. And we at one time when we closed out the Yankees series, although one game got postponed, we were 5.5 up on them.
2: We were 5.5 up after the first game of the series, and then the postponement, and then the Aaron. So I mean, you look at the losses; the last two have been bad, but the two before that were walk-off home runs, one in the ninth and one in, you know, obviously extra innings.
1: Here's the one thing that Cash does that pisses me off: he doesn't let the starter go deep. The starter will have given up no earned runs, couple walks, you know, we're up 1-0, 2-0, or it's, you know, 0-0, whatever it is, and he'll pull the guy after 6.
2: Well, the McClanahan pull the other night was a good, against the Yankees, was a good pull in that game. He showed some control issues into the sixth, and he hasn't pitched deep into games much. So they did give him a leash on that, and I think two guys got on, and then they pulled him.
3: Yeah,
2: so,
3: but you got to let him work. You got to let him figure it out, because if we get to the postseason and he gets to that position, you want him to be able to, like, mentally know he can get out of it.
2: You're not gonna figure it out though. When guys are hitting, you know, statistically it shows the average jumps like. The third time through the lineup, it jumps like 50 to 100.
3: But that's
2: points.
3: where Kevin Cash goes with the statistics. But you also got to think old school too, where
1: what's
3: you
1: the statistics say that batters now will have seen him 3 times and they'll have him figured out.
2: Well, you have a combination of things. They've seen him. They're used to his stuff. You typically start losing a little bit of velocity around 80 pitches. Most pitchers, if they're not overthrowing, and you don't want them doing that. You got McClanahan, who's coming off of, you know, missing 2 years, his second Tommy John. So
1: I will tell you though, he looks good.
2: You know, he looks great, and he's doing what he needs to do.
1: I hate that Biggie guy. I hate that guy. Is that his name, Biggie?
2: Hunter Biggie.
1: Yeah, I don't like him at all.
2: Yeah.
1: I saw him blow one game. I forget when it was.
2: I mean, he pitched a score. He was the only one who didn't give up a run last night.
3: Well, that's surprising.
1: Now, is the day and age of letting a guy go nine? Like, remember back in the day with Nolan Ryan and all these guys, like, you know, Fernando Valenzuela, all these guys, they'd let you go nine.
2: It's pitch count now, so they'll let these guys go deep into games if their pitch count's low and depending on the score and everything.
1: What's you'll the see magic pitchers number, 100?
2: Go eight. Yeah, it's typically around 100. You know, what you have also, though, is you've got guys throwing at such a higher velocity, other than, you know, the Nolan Ryans of the world. You get Jacob Mizorowski's out there throwing 55 pitches over 100 miles an hour.
1: Was Nolan Ryan just a freak of nature?
2: Yes.
1: And way ahead of his time?
2: Yes.
1: Like, didn't he have like 9 no-hitters or 7 no-hitters? And
3: yeah.
1: I don't know how. Did he have any perfect
2: 7
1: games?
2: 7 no-hitters.
1: 7 no-hitters. Did he have any perfect games? I don't know that he did.
3: I don't think he did, no.
1: Let me guess what I found in our deluge of junk.
3: What'd you find?
1: I found a David Wells, New York Yankees, really, really, really framed nicely, perfect game jersey.
3: Oh, nice.
1: I mean, it's not the jersey he wore for the perfect game, but he signed David Wells and then wrote the perfect game date on it.
3: That's awesome.
1: I don't know what that's worth. Maybe $8. I don't know.
3: Oh, 10.
1: So how many did Nolan throw any perfect?
2: I don't think any perfect. I think he only threw 7 no-hitters only.
3: He walked a lot of guys.
1: And he was Nolan Ryan, from all the stuff I've watched on him, that was his plate. And if you started crowding the plate, or if you, he would show you some chin music. Like, he commanded respect. And like, if you're as a batter, you know, didn't give him respect, or you stepped out of the batter's box or dug in, just all the little things that really don't really make that big a difference, but in his world it did because it was his plate. He'd bean you, or he'd show you, you know, he would show you some chin music or something.
2: They should study his mechanics, because I mean, the guy pitched
1: that high kick.
2: 222 of his 773 starts were complete games. So,
1: oh my God.
2: I mean, it's insane.
1: How many?
2: 222 of his 773 starts were complete games.
3: Yeah, Ryan's right, because if you look at the rest of the Astros in the 80s, or most of the places he went, all the pitchers were able to go long. Like Mike Scott, he was able
1: Jim
3: to go
1: Palmer,
3: guys.
1: Jerry Palmer.
3: Yep, yeah, they were all able to like go longer than...
2: And it's something with the mechanics. Now, I will say this.
1: I hate that one pitcher from the Rays that goes, he goes like, and I watch him, and it's like 6. He goes 1, 2, 3, 4, 5. And then on his 6th one, he kicks it to the back and throws. Have you guys seen that guy?
2: Yeah.
1: That guy drives me crazy.
3: Have you seen Craig Kimbrough now, the new, the new reliever, his little left-handed, where he like holds it out kind of like... You know, I don't want to say it, but soft.
2: Yeah.
3: And then he pulls it back in. He has to let it hang there for 3 seconds.
2: I will say this.
1: Oh, he does like a fizz egg hand?
3: Yes,
2: so yep. if you
1: he has a fizz egg hand?
3: Yep.
1: And then it's like, is it like a nervous twitch and then it has to come back?
3: Yep, exactly.
2: The biggest difference, though, now is the amount of spin that these and movement that these pitchers put on it. So, you know, it's one thing to just throw the ball overhand hard and fast, but they are putting so much torque and getting so many revolutions on these pitches. I think that's the biggest difference when you look at it. You know, Nolan Ryan just went up there and just threw hard, but it was overhand hard. It was straight.
1: Right.
2: You know, it wasn't a lot of this side movement whipping.
1: When you tweak, your the ligaments really probably aren't made to go to do that.
2: That's why Tommy John surgery happens, because it stretches out until it tears, and then the pitchers come back and they're 2 years after Tommy John, their velocity actually goes up, because it's tightening everything up that's been loosened over the years.
1: Trivia question for you. Where was Tommy John from?
2: Indiana?
1: Yep. Terre
5: Haute. Oh, my God. Give it to me. Come on.
1: Terre Haute, Indiana, my friend. And I don't know why. I think, was he the first one to get that particular surgery? Because they call it, you know, Tommy John surgery, and isn't it like have something to do with the elbow and the upper bicep or something?
2: Yeah, it's the ulnar collateral ligament, and so it stretches and tears because of the throwing motion. So
3: Yeah, he was the first one to go under.
2: Dr. Frank Job did it in 1974. Yeah.
1: And they just named it Tommy John.
2: Well, he was the first one to do it. Now they're going to name what they had the quick scope they did on Tarek Skubal.
3: Oh, yeah.
2: That he's going to be coming back. It was normally a 3 to 4 month out thing, and they're talking like 4 to 6 weeks he's going to be back on his the surgery he just had.
1: How about the Wander Franco gimmick?
2: What about it? Pedophile.
1: I mean, does he got a chance? The judge sided with him. The judge said he was entrapped.
2: No, what the judge said was that because he, too, was a victim of an extortion scheme from this mother, that they're not going to, send him to jail for a long time. But he's not innocent of anything. He still raped a 14-year-old girl. I mean, he had sex with an underage girl.
6: Former Major League Baseball All-Star Wander Franco was found criminally responsible for the sexual...
1: Like, Brian, does the Dominican Republic have different, can the judge have different powers? Because I've never heard of this thing where the judge can do what he did, where you're criminally responsible, but we're not going to put you in jail. But they put the mom in jail, so the mom of the
2: 10 years.
1: Yeah, the mom of the 14-year-old that was brokering her out, 10 years. She got 10 years. Wander Franco, the judge says, we're not going to give you any jail time. I think you're going to still catch a charge, but I feel for you because you were extorted.
6: Psychological abuse of a minor by Dominican Republic judge. But the judge said that the Tampa Bay Rays shortstop won't serve prison time. In his decision, the judge said that he considered how the minor's mother had extorted and blackmailed Franco. She was sentenced to 10 years in prison for sexual...
1: She got 10. The guy that blasted the 14-year-old gets nothing. Except to charge, and I think his career is ruined.
2: Well, we could have really used him up in the majors for the Rays, but he wanted to stay in the minors.
6: We trafficking her daughter.
1: So hold on. Brian, a judicial pardon.
2: Yeah.
1: So does...
2: His team had to have paid off these judges.
1: Oh, my God.
2: I mean, had to have.
1: Now, does that give him... any
2: zero. He's never playing. Look, Trevor Bauer can't pitch in the majors again. Wander Franco has no chance.
1: Trevor Bauer was found not guilty.
2: Right.
3: Yeah, it was the chick. The chick pretty much made up the whole story.
1: Hey, kind of like it's looking like it might have been. I got to go to words, but we'll come back with talking about making up the entire story. It's kind of looking like maybe the Josh Jacobs, Green Bay Packer running back. Dating an OnlyFans. They started fighting on Saturday. I think on Monday or Tuesday. I think Tuesday. Man, if you're fighting and with your girl over the holiday weekend on Saturday and she waits till Tuesday to file charges, isn't that a little suspect? And then he got released yesterday with no charges pending further investigation. Brian, does that better or help? Does that help him or does it's a push?
2: I mean, no. I mean, if they're pending investigation, that means that they may be dubious and skeptical of her claims. And
1: they said
2: looking into it more.
1: In the article that I'm going to play next when we get back, again, Josh Jacobs from the Green Bay Packers, running back, former Las Vegas Raider. What did he play at? Arizona? I forget. No, he played at Texas Tech, Texas. I don't know where he played. Texas A&M, maybe? I don't know where he played.
3: Alabama.
1: Oh, he's an Alabama guy.
3: Yeah.
1: And arguably, a top-tier running back in the league. Arrested, put in jail overnight in Green Bay for strangulation and five counts of domestic violence, including strangulation. I think that's there was 4 misdemeanors and 1 felony. I think strangulation is the felony kicker.
2: Strangulation.
1: We'll get back. What do I call it?
2: Strangulation.
1: Whatever.
5: Strangulation.
1: Has anybody watched on Netflix Worst Ex Ever? And it's 2 seasons. And I just went right to season 2, episode 1. It's that guy from Florida. His name's Wade Wilson. And he's that guy that just got sentenced. And have you seen him? He's got the Joker mouth.
3: Oh, yeah.
1: And he's got this Joker mouth with like his stitches and his whole face is tattooed. And I watched him, the story about how he bamboozled these chicks and then
3: I think he still bamboozled them in prison.
1: Well, he turned into like this heartthrob in prison where these women thought he was 6'5". He was a pretty good-looking dude.
3: I sent you his, or the trailer.
1: All right, cool. We'll get into that next as well.
7: You know, he probably shouldn't have said that.
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0: If you're listening to me in Fort Walton Beach and you are a landscaper, either or you're just a guy that needs a new lawnmower or a new steel chainsaw or an Echo or, of course, anything Skag related, the official Skag power equipment dealer of Fort Walton Beach. Big Gus Tractors and Equipment, they're having a landscape appreciation day today or this afternoon and tonight. And so Big Gus is going to get on the show with us today and just give us a little preview as to what's going on today, Thursday, up there in Fort Walton Beach. Of course, it is 1490 U.S. Highway 98 West in Mary Esther. You can go to BigGusTractor.com and look at anything that he's got. Anything from DeWalt. He carries DeWalt. Let me listen to these brands. Great brands. Of course, I'm not going to put over Hustler.
1: No, of course not.
0: DeWalt, Echo, JCB. I don't know what caliber. Is this like for trailers?
1: It's for trailers, yeah.
0: Mahindra, Skag. Not going to say anything about Toro. And steel chainsaws. They also have used and new inventory. So go to BigGusTractor.com. For more information on that. And don't forget, they're going to have a landscape appreciation party or get together or sales event happening tonight. I think today it happened today. They asked, like, hey, can Gus go on the air? I'm like, well, when's the event? We'll do it on Friday. I'm like, no, his event's on Thursday. I'm like, okay, well, we'll have him on. So Big Gus, who's really good for me, he let me use a Mahindra tractor at the track. I think they picked it up today. I mean, because he gave me a certain amount of hours, about an hour or so from, I think it was 30 hours, and I'm at 28.5, and so I told Dave and Gus, and they're like, "Well, come pick it up and get you another one." So I got another one coming. So I asked Brian. I said, "Please, Brian, just because of Brian having been through some of my prosecution woes, if you will, where people have done things to me, and you know what, Brian, I don't know that I've ever, in all the things that have been done to me, I don't know that I've ever got a..."
2: Well, no, the guy that threatened to put two in you.
0: No, do you know why that happened? Because he threatened the sheriff of Pinellas County.
2: Yeah, but then they still charged him with you, though. Like, you guys had to go and testify and stuff.
0: Okay.
2: I'm gonna say that's the one time.
0: Yeah.
2: That's the one
0: time. There's been five others, maybe six, that, no, mm-mm.
2: You don't make the best victim, I guess.
0: Don't. I'm the worst victim ever. When realistically, here's the deal. Like, I mean, of course I'm going to say this, but I'm a pretty good guy, actually. Like, I'm not a bad guy. But I just got this horrible reputation. Yeah. Horrible.
2: Well, I mean, you know, you can't shake it, man.
0: I can't.
2: You just got to lean into it, I guess.
0: I don't know.
2: You got to be the bad guy.
0: I do, you know, I almost feel like I got to need to start being more of a bad guy now.
2: You got to be like a Reza Ramon.
0: I got to be like, hey.
2: Start keeping a toothpick in your mouth, yeah, and flicking it at people.
0: Hey, Chico. Hey, Chico.
2: You're oozing machismo.
0: So if you got an opportunity... And you want to, this is just a complete, this is a Florida gimmick, and it's a series on Netflix called Worst Ex Ever, and it goes to, like, there's a lesbian one, and there's just, it's about, you know, your ex, in most of these instances, ends up killing you or somebody or something like that, in order to be, probably to make the cut out of the, I don't know, they probably have maybe 8 episodes per season, so 16 episodes, they're all about, you know, killing and raping and strangulation and the whole nine yards. I know I said it wrong, but this is season 2, episode 1. So you can just go right to that. I didn't watch anything. I didn't watch any of season 1. And I just, when the thumbnail came up on Netflix, I remember seeing this in the news just recently. Wade Wilson's his name. And I think he just got sentenced not too long ago, but I remember, and it was a Florida thing. And Lummi, he even made it as he did most of his crimes in Cape Coral, but he did some in the Keys. He did some, and he did some in Inverness. He picked up this gay guy in Inverness when this Wade Wilson guy was working as a carny selling pizza at the carnivals. So if you got an opportunity, watch this, because this is probably one of the worst cases of, is it called help me out here, Brian.
2: Prosecutorial
0: misconduct. Because there was a detective in West Palm Beach when this guy beat the crap out of his first girlfriend who lived in West Palm Beach and strangled her and busted her lip open and broke out a tooth and stole her cell phone and stole her laptop computer and stole her gun and put her down on the ground and put a knife to her neck and sexually assaulted her and raped her. She went to the West Palm Beach Police Department, filed a report, and they did a DNA test on this guy because she had a rape kit. Before the DNA test even came back, they pretty much no processed this guy, and then he went on to kill two people in Cape Coral. Had West Palm Beach done their job? Because he was already on probation for a felony with a handgun, so he would have done like rape and sexual assault and kidnapping and strangulation, that would have certainly put him in jail. He'd been in and out of jail all along, and had the West Palm Beach prosecutor done his job. God, you know, I wish globally, or at least in our country, we had another way, another checks and balance for prosecutors, because they literally are God. Are they not? I mean,
2: they have a lot of power and influence, for
0: and
2: sure.
0: Like, when they say no pros, you really don't have any recourse, I don't think. I mean, I guess maybe you could go to the FDLE. I don't know. Maybe you know more than I. Maybe, like, what would be the...
2: Yeah, I mean, you'd need, like, a special prosecutor to get appointed, or a statewide prosecutor to get appointed to look into it. But in order to do that, I think you have to have some sort of basis or grounds for the, to remove the state prosecutor from having
0: that
2: discretion.
0: At that point, you know, your lawyer is like, well... You know, it's going to cost more money, and it's going to take a lot of work for me just to get this thing in front of a different set of eyes. You know, it really takes the air out of the sails of your counsel when you get right?
2: You don't have a lawyer. The lawyer for the victims really doesn't have any involvement
0: in
2: the decision.
0: That's right. You don't even have a lawyer.
2: They can blow in calls and things like that, but that's about it.
0: Here is the trailer of what I watch. And again, if you're going to watch it, go to Netflix. Don't watch anything on season two. Just go to season one. Go to season two, episode one. And this guy is pretty much the thumbnail for the entire series, both seasons.
1: He was 6'5" and had dimples. I swiped on him and he messaged me back.
3: I told my friend I'm going to give him my number.
4: People really liked him on the show. He's portrayed as a very likable country boy.
5: He was a total package.
1: I was like, what? This is like fairy tale stuff.
5: Looking back, there were so many red flags.
6: County's 911, where's your emergency?
7: I think there's a stabbing. Can you send somebody immediately, officer?
1: Scott definitely changed.
5: He left 27 voicemails on my phone that...
0: This isn't the one.
2: Well, this is the trailer series for the entire season.
8: Yeah, they don't have the breakdown of just the one.
0: All right.
8: It's the... Because you said season two.
0: Yeah. Well, I'm not going to play it all.
2: I'll tell you this right now. If you're with somebody who's a reality TV star, wants to be a reality TV star and has that desire, and they don't have any level of fame or recognition, that person's damaged goods. Stay away from people like that.
0: And here's the other thing. When a man puts his hands on you.
2: Yeah, that's it. You're gone.
0: You know, like, I'm not talking about, like, listen, couples, sometimes things escalate, and maybe you grab your girl's arm, or she grabs your arm, or maybe she gives you a little hit upside the arm. It really doesn't apply to women, because women can't really... I mean, I guess some could hurt us, but for the most part, this is probably an 80-20 man-to-woman ratio with regards to who touches who. But, and there's, you know, like... Me and Heather got a couple knockdown dragouts one time, and she took my brand-new... Like, I think it might have been a Mac 7 at the time. I don't know what the hell it was. And she threw it on the marble and broke it. And then she wouldn't let me out of the bedroom to go get it. She's like kind of positioned herself so I couldn't go get it. So I just pushed her out of the way. Like, get the hell out of here. So I guess technically that probably is something I shouldn't have done. But, you know.
2: Bubba Jacobs over here.
0: But when a guy is strangling you and using knives and when you're at work stealing your laptop and going and pawning it, and then when you and then when he steals this bad guy, let me, Wade Wilson, he stole these mastiff puppies that this person was going to sell for like $2,000 a puppy, and then called the girl that he was living with that he was abusing and said, if you tell on me, because she was a dog groomer and the people who owned the mastiff puppies was her client. And so they come into the dog grooming place. Oh, my God, somebody stole the puppies. Well, it was her boyfriend that did it. So he called over there and said, if you don't take the rap, I'm going to kill all your dogs. When you start getting, like, well, crazy people.
2: This guy's clearly a psychopath.
0: Crazy people just don't turn crazy in one day. Like, you know, crazy people show you they're crazy with several red flags very early.
2: This guy advertised it with the neck tats and the tats all over him. Listen, I get some people are really into tattoos. The people that are in it are typically trying to cover themselves. Either they enjoy the pain and they feel like they deserve the pain. There's some sort of trauma or issue in their life. I mean, most people who are well-developed human beings don't cover 80% of their body in tattoos.
0: Right, like one tattoo because you're dead of your mom. I got a tattoo of my son's
2: birthday. But even
0: then,
2: it's either very significant stuff or sometimes it's painful stuff. But if you see somebody like that, man, just be on your guard with someone like that. Right. They're typically not going to be very well adjusted.
0: And a person like that, Brian, isn't just going to show you one red flag on a Tuesday. There's going to be several. Day to day, you'll see red flags. So get out. Or in some instances, like people like think, oh, it's never going to happen to me. Well, these women never thought they were going to get killed either by the person that they were dating at the time. Well, anyway, speaking of domestic violence and strangulation, Josh Jacobs, star running back for the Green Bay Packers, arrested and now released. Brian, I found it a little bit odd that he is being charged in Brown County, Wisconsin, which is where Green Bay is, the county of Green Bay, but he retained Las Vegas counsel. Now, I know he came from Vegas and spent, you know, 3-4 years in Vegas, but man, isn't this, you know, when you get a small town like Green Bay, you want to hire the equivalent to a Kevin Hazlett of Green Bay?
2: I mean, he may have that guy also, but I imagine his Vegas lawyers are pretty good.
0: Right.
2: I mean, whoever they've spoken with, the state attorney has decided not to formally charge him. He was arrested, and the police, you know, arrested him on charges, but they have not been formally filed.
0: And I think it looks good based on the description in the news story I'm going to play here. And let me, this is one of these OnlyFans gimmicks again. Yep. Professional athlete gets hooked up with an OnlyFans, kind of like Shay Shay, kind of like Shannon Sharp a little bit. You know, I think Shannon Sharp might have done some of that stuff. Obviously he did. You know, obviously some of it's recorded.
9: The payoff.
0: But,
9: I mean, realistically.
0: But you got to, man, you professional athletes, you start screwing around with these OnlyFans bitches. They know how to make money. They know how to shake people down. Trust me.
9: Babyface, is there ever going to be like maybe something in the where the woman could get in trouble for the fake allegations?
2: Oh, absolutely.
9: Because
2: filing false reports and things like that. In this one, it would not surprise me
0: that
2: if the
0: happens.
2: Evidence that they're looking at is text messages or communication she had with him trying to extort money from him. We'll see what turns out with it, but it might end up being a lot like the Wander Franco situation where, yeah, he did rough her up a little bit, but then she tried to extort him with it and really wasn't a good victim, and so they may decide not to
0: move forward. She may have
2: overclaimed
0: herself. She may not be a good victim.
2: She may not be a good victim.
10: Five Packers running back Josh Jacobs out of jail with no criminal charges. The Brown County District Attorney not ready to make a charging decision. The DA saying in a statement, our office has requested additional investigation as there is reason to believe additional evidence may exist that would impact whether criminal charges are appropriate and what charges would be issued. As a result, Jacobs never appeared in court today after turning himself in on Tuesday.
0: By the way, I think OTAs just started with almost all the teams. They have like a week that they all gather together.
2: Pat Mahomes was on the field.
0: And so this could not have, you know, all the Green Bay Packers are in Green Bay right now for OTAs, and this disruption happens.
10: MJ4 has learned more, though, about what went down Saturday morning at Jacobs' home. dispatch audio lets us listen in as first responders answer the
0: woman. I didn't hear any of this.
9: No.
0: I've not heard any of this.
10: Woman's call for help.
11: I can hear yelling and screaming, things being thrown. It's plotting to this location. I have an open line, possibly a male, female.
10: A few minutes later, dispatch received a second call about that incident from a concerned next-door neighbor.
0: Well, I mean, Brian, yeah, that's not looking good for him.
2: Well, screaming and yelling and things being thrown doesn't mean that he's the one throwing things. I mean, it doesn't look great in the sense that he was arrested and that the police came and found enough. But you know, when the police come, somebody's going to jail.
0: Yeah, they're hooking.
2: So we'll see what happens here.
0: Now, is it let's say you're screaming and yelling, raising all kinds of hell. You and your wife or your girlfriend, and you threw something at her, but you didn't hit her. You didn't hit her. In fact, you didn't even throw it in her direction. You just got mad, picked up like a flower vase, and threw it against a wall that's, you know, like 5 feet from her. Is that illegal? I mean, if you own that vase and it's your house,
2: well, it's assault still.
0: Even if you don't hit them,
2: even if you put somebody in immediate fear of bodily harm,
0: what
2: that
0: if
2: is
0: she's
2: assault.
0: Okay? Let's say you're standing where you're standing, okay, and I throw the vase over to the door we just walked out of, and I'm not throwing it at you. I'm just throwing it out of anger, and you know the police say, okay, well he threw it over there, but she was standing, you know, 30 feet from it. Is that still an assault?
2: It's up, honestly, in that position, it's up to the police how they're going to, you know,
0: score it,
2: and then it's up to the prosecutor whether or not they're going to prosecute on
9: Shane Mars off $50.
0: Thank you. Oh, hold on, I actually have courtesy of G. Lasker.
11: Neighbor, I was assaulted.
10: Dispatches are later heard saying the man suspected in that assault was not there. He drove away from the home in a Mercedes G-Wagon. But that easily spotted SUV was being tracked with license plate reader cameras.
12: Yeah, at this point.
0: Man, even up in Green Bay, they got detected. Jeez. Lummy?
9: Yeah.
0: They
12: want that vehicle stopped if they come across it.
0: Brian, they got the technology, you know, if I'd flip out and leave here and get on 75 and start heading to my track because I wanted to get away from Merch Creek because she was driving me crazy and we got in a big fight. Would they be reading my license plate? You know, because 75 is a major thoroughfare, and now you can see all those little cameras they got up there. Would they be tracking me, maybe?
2: Yeah, I guess.
0: Do they put your license plate into the official state data tracking system, and then now they're on the lookout for that license?
2: It gets hits whenever you go through, like, a toll road or anything like that.
0: Yeah.
10: And deputies and an ambulance responded to the call.
0: You know, I mean, they have those things now that the cop cars, they drive and they got like these readers, all like one on the hood and one on the trunk and two on the side. And they just drive. And a lot of repo companies have them as well. My buddy TJ, who owns a repo company, and you just drive through like Best Buy or Walmart or Sam's Club or any gathering of people, you just drive through the parking lot and it automatically reads all the license plate numbers. And in the case of my repo guy, it lets you know if that plate, if the person's, you know, behind on payments and its car is on the repo list, and then they just hook it up. Now, criminally, they have the same thing where police officers drive through those parking lots, and if you're wanted or there's a warrant out for your arrest or you have a suspended driver's license or whatever, it all that ties to your plate, and they're reading they literally, it's like shooting fish in a barrel. You just run through the parking lots looking for a hit. So, I mean, the technology is unbelievable.
2: My buddy Barry Darso, he does repos, and he says it's become the easiest thing in the world.
0: Yeah, you just go to like a Walmart or like a Dollar General or, you know, maybe some of the an Aldi's, you know, some of the lower end deals where, you know.
2: You didn't catch that one, Bubs?
0: What?
2: Barry Darso, my buddy, the repo man.
0: Barry Darso.
2: WWE.
0: Oh, Jesus, that is deep. Brilliant, though. I mean, deeply brilliant. Wow. Yes, I'm familiar with, but now that you, yeah, he was the repo man in WWE for about 8 months.
2: He was smashing the, in Demolition, yeah. And then they transitioned him to
0: the
2: repo man.
0: And his real name, wow. You got me on that one, bud.
10: All of Jacob's home. Police arrested him on 5 potential charges, including strangulation and suffocation. Prosecutors say they're still reviewing the evidence before making a charging decision. TMJ4's Merrill Hubbard breaks down what we know so far.
13: Josh Jacobs walked out of the Brown County Jail with no charges.
0: Is she even old enough to be on TV?
9: That's Green Bay, right? 18?
0: I mean, I don't know. Maybe they're getting him out of high school or something. I mean, she's cute, fresh face.
2: Look
0: cute.
2: At that beat up mic thing that she's holding.
0: Yeah. More, yeah.
2: WTMJ's got lockjaw on this.
0: And WTMJ is the big station out of Milwaukee. That, like, WTMJ is like the baddest ass television station in the entire state. Like, they got, I think they have the Packers broadcast. Like, they're. So for them to have a beat-up mic flag, that's a little something.
13: Noon after being arrested just Tuesday on preliminary...
0: Let me. She needs a cheeseburger. It looks like she weighs about 82 pounds.
9: She's 24.
0: Hey, Lord.
2: She's got that thin hair, though. She does not have TV hair.
0: No, she doesn't have TV hair at all. She's got farmer's hair.
2: Yep. Well, no, that's tough because typically, like, girls that wear horses, that ride horses, they have really nice hair, typically. So, the farmer's hair, I don't know.
0: Yeah.
13: Domestic abuse. I spoke with a defense attorney based out of Milwaukee who works on cases like this one. What's interesting about this today?
0: Hold on.
2: Doing a phone interview from her car.
0: Oh, okay. I thought maybe she was in the car with the guy. I'm like, man, you couldn't go to his conference room? What kind of big-time attorney is he? He's like, hey, I'll meet you in my car.
2: Riz his for the attorney for, giving the interview.
0: Hey, if you give me a little his, Ed, I'll give you anything you need.
2: Oh, look at that fourth piercing on her left ear there, too. This girl's a little freak.
9: Yeah. Oh, she's from San Diego.
2: Yeah.
13: Is that he's been released.
0: Yeah, I don't know if that's really an upward move in your career, San Diego to Milwaukee. I think that's downgrading. Wow. That'd be like going from Tampa, to Panama City.
2: Or Tampa to, let's say, Zephyr Hills.
0: Lakeland.
2: Oh.
13: With
0: Zephyr Hills.
13: No charges and that the investigation.
0: And I get that one too. I get it. Yes, I used to be a Tampa broadcaster and now, yeah.
13: Mm-hmm. So I'm going to see if.
0: You're just and I'm taking them, Brian. I'm being a very good sport about them today.
2: They're pretty good.
0: Yeah. And the Repo Man was the best in a while. He was sick out.
13: He will be charged. Can you kind of tell me, is that common?
14: That is fairly common. So particularly in
0: Brian, for her doing it from a car, the feed looks pretty good.
2: Yeah.
0: Right?
2: Not too shabby.
14: Profile cases like Mr. Jacobs' situation, the state wants to be very thorough. They are going to be under a very strict scrutiny in this.
0: Listen, and a lot of people being a longtime Packer fan, a lot of people don't realize is that James Lofton got ran out of Green Bay on something similar to this sexual assault to a girl, like at a Milwaukee nightclub, and then I think
9: isn't that what happened to Mark Chmura?
0: Mark Chmura, James. Oh, it was not John Jefferson. It was James Lofton. James Lofton got thrown out of Green Bay. Mark Chmura got thrown out of Green Bay. There's been some of these because it's such a small town.
14: Potential prosecution.
13: The Brown County District Attorney's Office made a statement Wednesday saying, quote, our office has requested additional investigation as there is reason to believe that additional evidence may exist that would impact whether criminal charges are appropriate and what.
0: Now,

0: No Prost.
1: Charges would be issued.
2: We know that there was an arrest for strangulation.
0: Good luck on getting reelected as the state attorney if you take down one of the most popular Packers, right?
3: Yeah.
0: I mean,
2: this case, that's the felony level.
0: They love their Packers so much in Green Bay that there's an urban legend that Dan Devine in 1973, he came around and turned the program around in 72. They made it to the playoffs, got beat in the first round by Washington Redskins. They had John Brockington and MacArthur Lane as their running back duo. They made it to the playoffs. They got beat in the first round, and then the second or third season of Dan Devine, it was horrible. They were doing all, and somebody went and killed his dog because the team was doing so bad. That's how much they live and die for their Packers at Green Bay, that the head coach who started out like 1-5, somebody killed his dog. Now that's bad.
4: I'm going to say this right now. Green Bay probably has the thinnest running back room in the league. And they cannot afford to lose Josh Jacobs.
0: They have like three guys. That's it.
4: And they're not guys. Marshawn Lloyd
0: is not a guy.
4: None of these guys. Chris Brooks.
0: Yeah.
4: Pierre Strong Jr., who's like a third down back at best. Damian Martinez. Jaden Nixon. I mean, they ain't got
0: nothing.
4: They ain't got much.
0: Yeah. This. I mean, there's a lot riding on this right here.
4: They're gonna have to. If he can't play or if he gets,
0: they're done.
4: Know, he needs. They're gonna have to go out and get a running back.
0: And then you know, Micah Parsons. He's gonna probably start the season out on the PUP list. And oof. I think that makes it so you can't start till game five if you're on the PUP list. They're saying that's going to happen. I mean, this could completely destroy everything.
2: Rest that he was brought into the jail on. So things that we look for in strangulation cases are marks around the neck.
1: Meanwhile,
0: duh. I mean, your daughter would have known that.
1: Attorneys representing Jacobs also released a statement following his release from jail, saying in part, quote, "We are extremely pleased that Josh has been released from custody and that no criminal charges have been filed against him. As we previously stated, we encourage everyone to keep an open mind while the matter is fully reviewed."
0: Now, Brian, is that pretty key? Is that pretty big in the fact that they released him with no charges pending further investigation? That certainly is about the best news you could have got, right?
4: Yeah.
0: In this particular situation.
4: I think so. Time's his friend on this, you know, gathering more information and data and trying to, you know, poke holes in the prosecution's case early on before you're even charged is definitely the best case. Now, the NFL still can take action against him. The NFL will conduct their own investigation. So while it may not rise to the level of criminal charges levied against him, he could still be facing a suspension from the NFL, as we've seen from the player conduct rules that they have.
0: Yeah, so even though the city of Green Bay or Brown County let you go, we may not.
4: The NFL probably still slap him with four games or something. I don't know if he's had any prior issues. If he hasn't, then he should be okay.
3: He's had prior.
4: Okay.
0: Oh, he's had prior?
3: I believe he's had a DUI, I believe, his first year in the league.
0: Yeah, that ain't nothing. DUI, yeah.
3: Well, in the NFL's eyes, though.
4: Yeah.
0: Yeah.
4: That's the issue. Is, you know, they're trying to keep things squeaky clean.
0: When we return... This guy is a friend of mine. He might be, you know why? You know why we're friends? Because we're both hated. We got to stick together. But anyway, there's a guy in town. His name's Jeff Knight. And he's a friend of mine. I'll in full disclosure, he's a friend of mine. And he's a very wealthy man. He actually, in full disclosure, he bought my plane. He's the one that bought my plane. And that thing flies almost every day. It flies almost every day to the Bahamas or to the Key. I mean, he I don't know if he's got a Part 35 charter on it right now or what, but you know, he bought my plane. He's the guy. Jeffrey Knight is the guy that was driving his speedboat or his cigarette boat or his, you know, go fast boat into a ferry. A dolphin or a dinner?
3: Sunset cruise? Dolphin.
0: Yeah, a dolphin sunset cruise excursion where they had like 35 or 40 people on this glorified pontoon boat with seats. And Jeff Knight was not exceeding. He was not like in a no wake zone or anything like that. He was in an area where you can let it rip, and he was letting it rip. And this ferry didn't have a back marker light. And he rolled up on it, hit it, killed a person, and then it's been a complete crap show. They said he left the scene, but he didn't. And

0: I guess the it's starting to kind of go through the system, and the headlines were Clearwater ferry captain pleads to a lesser offense and deadly and did the deadly 2025 crash. But it kind of leads you to believe that it's Jeff Knight that gets the lesser charge, and I kind of took it as that when I saw the story. So I'm like, man, I'm going to play. That's great for Jeff. You know, maybe he'll get a good outcome on this, but. It's somewhat misleading because it goes on and tells you all this information. And then it says Jeff Knight's trial, his felony trial, starts in February of 2027. So does any of this have anything to do with Jeff Knight, Brian?
1: This particular does not. It impacts the ferry captain who's now not going to, I guess, face jail time. Just a fine.
0: So this is favorable for the ferry captain. This isn't necessarily anything to do with Jeff?
1: No, I think it impacts Jeff because it supports his one defense, which is that the lights were not
0: right.
1: Functional. There are questions regarding his speed at the time that this happened.
0: I thought it was in an area where you could let it rip, but maybe not.
1: I don't know. And also, he said one of the reasons, so he's also fighting leaving the scene of the crash. He said one of the reasons was that his boat was taking on water, had water intrusion, and a subsequent investigation of that boat showed no evidence of
0: but
1: that.
0: But there was a infant that was less than one on the boat, and the mom was flipping out and wanted to take the baby to the emergency room. So he was fighting that too. So he and I'm very close to this case because I know the counsel and you know, I don't know. Maybe I shouldn't be saying some of this stuff.
1: Yeah.
0: But it's my understanding that he stayed for about 10 minutes, 8 to 10 minutes, tried to help anybody on the ferry, realized that the infant on board's mom was flipping out because they had like a laceration or something, and demanded that he take the boat to the dock to go to the emergency room. So he left there. And went straight to the took the person to the dock to go to the emergency room. So I think that's a little bit to be considered as well. I'll get into that next. Hold on.
2: Nope. 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
1: $100.
2: Woo!
1: Three guesses and the first two don't count.
3: John Costica.
1: A babyface huge fan. Johnny K. Steel Slinging Outlaw. Valparaiso, Indiana. Thank you, John. Babyface does well. People love the babyface.
3: I love that horn so much more than the old one.
1: So let me ask you a question.
3: We would have all gone deaf with the old horn in here.
1: Well, that's the plan.
3: No.
1: So let's talk through this, Brian, okay? Let's talk through it. This is a calmer Bubba.
3: Okay.
1: And I think you guys, I mean, can you tell that I'm a little bit more calm? And because two things.
3: You should be. You're living the dream, man.
1: But two things have happened. One, I passed that damn kidney stone that had me down for at least a month.
2: Oh, yeah.
1: I mean, like, and nobody here in this room can understand what the amount of daily dull pain that you have to endure when you're suffering through passing a kidney stone. There'll be some people that are listening or watching the show. They'll be like, "Oh my God, yes, I get kidney stones," and it's the equivalent. They say it's the equivalent to having a baby. For men.
3: They've had women who have had both rate the pain, and they rate them very similarly.
1: Yes. Thank you very much. And it is just like it automatically puts you in a bad mood because you got this dull pain. Well, at times, it's always dull. It's always dull. Always. But then you have instances where you'll go a couple hours as it's moving that it's just gut-wrenching. So when I passed it, and that was a long one. Usually, once it starts acting up, I'm about 10 days. This was an entire month. That put me in a bad mood. And then the stress of getting this place built and moved was just really wearing on me. And I literally walk in here every day as it's about 90% completed and just have all that pressure off of me. And the containers are moved, and the back merchandise trailer is moved. Lemmy, you know Bobby from Live Fast, he had to actually buy, because the trailer tires on Nikki's old merch trailer, you know that? Rat-infested.
2: Of course.
1: Single-wide.
2: Where I got my first start.
1: Yeah, that's where you first started.
2: Yeah.
1: Well, the tires had dry-rotted out, so he had to go and jack it up and put two new tires on it just to get it to roll down the road.
2: Jeez.
1: And so two things have happened. One, I passed my kidney stone, and two, this place is really shaped up nice. We still got some things to do, but I've just got a big relief off my shoulders and getting out of that. Although, Lemmy, we still got a lot to do over there. We really do.
2: Yes, I was there yesterday. We do.
1: I got to go there today. I sold the other half of my Dimebag Daryl amps.
2: Oh, nice.
1: You know, I had to split them up. Dan's buying one half, and then this other guy is meeting me over there today to buy the other half.
3: What does Dan want with it?
1: You know, Dan,
2: he's gonna rip his guitar on
1: you
2: it,
1: know
2: man.
1: He's a guitar player.
2: Yeah.
1: Dan Halen.
3: Yeah.
1: And he's which I have, I mean, Brian, you've seen how big they are. I don't know where he's gonna have to get help to move him, and he's going to have to get help to if he's going to take him into the carriage house.
3: Is he going to play that for the 25-year-olds he brings over?
1: I don't know.
3: Like,
1: and
3: let me play some Cat's Eye for you girls.
1: And here's the deal. Let me play Smoke on the Water.
3: No, they're not going to know that. He needs to modernize his library there. He needs to learn some Benson Boone.
1: Let me play some Cardi B for you.
3: Yeah, he's got to figure out what the kids like.
1: And Lummy, I am slowly selling pieces of my gym equipment that are redundant. You know, like I sold my bicep and my tricep machine because once I get my gym in place, yes, indeed, let the haters and trolls, yes, let me validate what you're going to say. I am the fattest, most out of shape guy that has his own personal gym. And I'm not proud of that.
3: I don't think you're probably the fattest or most out of shape with your own personal gym. There's got to be more people out there.
1: I can't think of any. So anyway, I do
3: have the 10th nicest gym in the world that doesn't get used.
1: No. Stop. My gym used to be a lot nicer, but I've had to sell a lot of the equipment over the years just to stay afloat.
3: And the gym. And the building.
1: And the building. Yeah. Yeah.
3: And both buildings. But hey, you're happier now. Lean, mean, fighting machine.
1: Yeah.
3: You're living the dream, dude.
1: I mean, you know.
3: You're a shut-in. You now don't even have to, you walk, you know, 50 feet to work, and you get to do your thing here in nicer studios, less cost, less stress.
1: And let's not forget that, you know, the log cabin that comes with the studio is really nice. Like, my whole setup is pretty nice.
3: It's very nice. You've got the perfect setup for you. Now, if you take the little bit of narcissism that you have with wanting to be back on top and, you know, still be in radio and all of that away out of the equation, you've got the perfect setup for yourself.
1: Hold on. Help me get through that. What did you just say?
2: Yeah, what?
1: Because I think that, you know, maybe you don't know our business template, but we are able to sustain our business and make money, you know, doing what we do. How does that make me a narcissist?
3: No, you want to be back on top. Like, you're not happy with where you're at. You want more.
1: Yes, everybody does. Don't
3: not
1: you?
3: Everybody. Sometimes you can be like,
1: are you happy with your caseload right now?
3: Yeah. If it was to stay that way, I certainly am a quality of life, not a quantity of life guy. As long as my needs are met and I'm happy, then I'm not wanting
1: for
3: more.
1: I am completely content with what we got, and we are showing unbelievable growth digitally.
3: I'm not. Don't take it as an insult to you. You long for those, you know, the serious 98 rock days again. I mean, I know that that's deep down what you want, and I don't blame you for it.
1: I don't think it's ever going to happen, though.
3: I mean,
1: really
3: whether or
1: don't.
3: Not it happens or not, what I'm saying is embrace what you have now. Love what you have now, because you've got.
1: But here's what's most frustrating. And you can help me navigate through this. And you're very honest with me, and I appreciate that. And I think that maybe in our last couple interactions we had that you probably, I'm not trying to put myself over, but I think you can maybe see I'm trying to be a better person.
3: Yes.
1: I'm trying to be more understanding. I'm trying to be easier to work with. I'm trying, you know, to just be I'm just trying to be better. And things that used to maybe flip me out and I'd be just absolutely, is it inconsolable? Unconsolable?
3: Sure.
1: Yeah, one of those two. And just be, you know, forever hold on to this particular
3: issue
1: and go on and on and on and have no mindset of compromise or anything like that. You know, as I get older, I become more appreciative of what I got. You know, but, you know, I of course, here's what I'm most mad about, Brian, and I'll never let it go. That I got screwed out of what I had. Somebody took it from me. They continue to do it. And if I was given an opportunity based on quality of the program and the visual, just my overall product compared to other people's product that are rewarded handsomely in this market, I know I would be doing well. I know that we would win. If we would just be given a chance, my brand and name recognition in this market is still very, very, very much, you know, to the forefront. And I still am the biggest name ever to be in radio in Tampa, Florida. And if all I need is an opportunity, but I've probably screwed all of that up. It's my own fault through my own actions. Through various scandals and stupid stuff that I've been a part of that are all my fault, that I may never get that opportunity to be back as the number one morning show in Tampa, Florida. But I'll never stop wanting that. Do you agree that potentially if we were back, let's just for all intents and purposes say that 98 Rock put us back on this existing show that we have in the same, you know, feeling and, you know, that we wouldn't be immediately very, very, very competitive in the marketplace.
3: Oh, I think if you got back on 98 Rock, you'd be number one again.
1: I mean, like,
3: I don't think there's any doubt about that. I will say this, though. Man, the radio game has changed. I don't know a single person, not one, who listens to the radio. And not one.
1: I actually, by the way, Lummy, another $100.
2: All right.
1: From the great. And it's denoted as specifically Babyface Thursday hierarchy.
3: Harvey.
1: So, Brian, here's the deal. I actually am still very, very good friends with a very, very, very, very high-ranking, influential person in the radio in the radio space globally. They happened to get their they got their first start in radio in Cincinnati. They migrated down to Tampa. They were a corporate guy for in based out of Tampa, ran the rock division in Tampa and ran the rock division for a particular big company for years, and now is like third in charge of the entire company with regards to programming. And him and I are still very close. I attribute a lot of my success to him. And we have lunch about twice a year. And we just had lunch last week. And he said, of course, I'm like, man, if I was back on 98 Rock, man, he's like, you're right. You would do well. But what you don't realize is all the local guys, all the guys that you speak of that you'd like to compete with on the FM dial, they all would wish that they had what you got. They're all trying to establish a YouTube channel. They're trying to establish something that can digitally generate them some income, for in fear of radios being choked down, layoffs, AI, you know, jukeboxes. And they, every one of them, because this guy manages them, every one of them talks about how they wish they had our digital world, because they wouldn't have to worry about sucking the corporate radio D here in town.
3: Absolutely.
1: And so he's like, you've reversed engineered it. As much as you want that, they want what you got. None of them have what you have. You can support yourself, pay your payroll, pay your rent, pay all your expenses, and make a living digitally. Nobody else in this market can.
3: And they won't be able to. When it goes away, when their time is up, which the clock's ticking on everybody in radio, especially a few of them, when that time's up, it's then what? You know, then what?
1: So I was listening last week when I went to the track on Thursday, I was flipping around the dial. And this one particular host did 9 minutes worth of commercials.
2: Not
1: 9 minutes and 20 seconds worth of commercials. 813-90 Bubba. A little bit more of a reach on me for me to get to that phone.
2: I know. It's my short little
1: T-Rexers. Let me see here. Hi, you're on the air. By the way, 813-90
4: Bubba. Mike from Tampa.
1: Hi, Mike.
4: Wanted to know what your thoughts are on the Babyface's defection continuing the blizzard.
1: Thanks, Mike.
2: Dick.
1: I spoke to Brian about... I wasn't expecting that.
3: Right.
1: I spoke to Brian about that. And I wasn't happy about it. And I'm not happy about it, but there's nothing I can do about it. Brian is very valuable to what we do, and Brian chooses to do that. One of the things that I'm very uncomfortable about is it's never happened to me before, where I've had somebody leave, a major, major player leave, a major, you know, 5 day a week co-host, you know, very, very talented person. You know, like, I would equate it to like when Manson left and if Lummy was still doing shows with Manson. I don't know that I could wrap my head around that. Well, I'm trying to wrap my head around this, and I'm trying to deal with it. And I was not expecting, very rare do I get locked up. I was not expecting that phone call. And there's really nothing I can do. Brian, I mean, I don't know if you choose to talk about it or not. I'm sorry.
3: No, it's fine. So Bubba and I had a discussion about it. And I understand Bubba's perspective on where he's coming from. And I thought we talked it out pretty well. And I'm prepared to continue to talk about it and revisit it and everything. My take is this. Say what you will. He may have acted up and been insubordinate, but Seth left this show. He was terminated. He was fired. He didn't leave the show. He didn't steal from Bubba. He didn't cheat Bubba. He has not mother effed Bubba. He hasn't said a bad word about Bubba publicly. You haven't heard a word from him.
1: Neither have I.
3: And you've been great too. And so I had developed a friendship. Our daughters are friends. They have play dates together. Seth approached me and said, listen, man, I'm struggling. You know, he regrets losing this job more than anything. I can tell you that right now. Okay. He wishes he was sitting right up there right now, and he realizes how badly he screwed up, not just for himself, but for his family. And he has been out there now and trying to find a job in this market with his skill set has not gone well for him. Okay. He did not walk out. He left the studio. Him and Bubba got into an argument in the parking lot and was told not to come home. His take to me was that he expected it to blow over. He expected at some point to have a conversation with Bubba. They would talk it out, work it out, and he would be back here. It didn't play out like that. Bubba had had enough. It was the breaking point. It was probably time, you know, with the tension that was there, and that's fine. But he came to me and said, look, man, I'm kind of desperate. I'm throwing myself at your feet. He goes, you know, I know you say what you want to say and do what you want to do with this. He's like, and I know it's a big ask of you, Brian, but I'm trying to find a way to make ends meet. And would you help me out by continuing to do the Blizzard podcast with me? You know, it helps we're still doing the card breaks together and things like that. We're intertwined. You know, it's not like I didn't have a business relationship with Seth. I have thousands of dollars tied up with him still on things that, you know, we're doing together. So, you know, Bubba had said that he wishes Seth well, and he's, you know, he understood that I was still doing the Blizzard thing, and he meant the breaks with Seth, and didn't have a problem with it. So, you know, Bubba and I spoke. I understand his perspective, and I said to Bubba, if Seth badmouths you, mother f's you, does anything in any way to hurt you, I'm done. Like, him and I are done. I won't help him anymore. I won't, you know. But at the same time, this guy is at his absolute lowest. He hasn't done anything that's beyond reproach, and
1: hold on. Let me just stop. I've not said one word. I've let you go on,
3: yeah.
1: And I'm not arguing with you. The only thing that the reason why he's not back, and the reason why he will not be back, and the reason why I fired him and I was finally fed up, was that the mocking on camera of the show, I just happened to catch it. It'd been happening for a long time, where he was checked out, and when I would say something, or Dan would say something, or anybody that he didn't necessarily agree with what we were saying, he would do all these, you know, type of slash in the throat, shooting himself in the head. And when I, before I decided that was not in the mindset to have him back, I instructed Gary and Lummy did not tell on Seth. I gave them immediate, and I don't give a lot of orders around here, but I ordered them to give me a montage of the last 30 days. It was their job. I said, I want you to give me a montage of the last 30 days of him doing these things that I've obviously missed, because I don't really monitor it like I should. I have other things to do to put this thing together. And I'd seen like 14 or 15 incidents. Half of the time, you know, every other day, or, you know, three times a week or so, he would do these disrespectful gestures, kind of belittling the show or whoever's talking or me. And I thought at that point, I can't allow that. I can't allow that. So that's my reasoning. Otherwise, you're right, Brian. He'd be right back here because he's that talented.
3: Well, and he has a passion for this profession. And I will say that I don't agree with the way he handled things. I don't agree with the gestures. I think it was dumb on his part, and I'll say this to Seth's face. I mean, this is not, you know, I try to always be a very fair, honest person with everybody, and he had some level of frustration, especially on Mondays and Tuesdays, with the programming and with the way the show was going. He didn't think it was the best radio, and the bottom line is this: it's not his show. He was a co-host, and he needed to do his job. And that is to show up and contribute. And even if you don't think it's the best, or you don't like the story, or you don't like whatever it is, you still participate and you try and make it as good as you can for that segment. You know, you're not going to agree with every story that's on here. You're not going to love every content or somebody's take on things. But it's not, ultimately, it's not your show. It's the Bubba the Love Sponge show. And he did not respect or appreciate that, and it ultimately cost him his job, and I recognize that. At the same time, he has handled himself in a way subsequent to his termination here that I think is admirable. You know, most people, mother F Bubba on their way out. Most people go and do podcasts with the enemy. Most people go to the enemy and try and help them and do, you know, do things to hurt Bubba on the way out, which is would not be, I wouldn't tolerate that for a second. And he has not done any of that. And if he does any of that, I'm him and I are going to have a falling out.
1: Well, I don't think we need to really talk about it any further. I appreciate your explanation. We've had this conversation. I don't wish ill on him. He was not only a co-host, but he was a friend. I'd helped him I acted as a pretty good friend in some situations, and he was a good friend. Well, he really didn't do much for me, but in times of need, I stepped up and was a friend, and I considered him a friend. And I'm not mad. I know that this sounds real bitch-like, but I'm more hurt than I am mad. And I eventually, as a man, had to protect my business and protect, you know, me being the leader. And I had to sack up and do something that was not popular and uncomfortable, but I felt that I needed to make that change. And we don't really need to talk about it anymore. And I appreciate you being good to me. I appreciate you still coming in. You're a very valuable, very, very valuable asset that I have. I think you and you're a team player. You're compassionate about putting out good programming. You're very witty. I don't think we really needed. You know what? Maybe that call was actually good because maybe that needed to be said. Maybe we needed to kind of wade through that a little bit and clear the air so that people understand that you and I are on the same page. You and I had that discussion. You just didn't do it behind my back. We had a discussion and now we've shared it with them. And I don't think there's really anything else to talk about other than I wish him and you well and whatever you guys are doing.
3: And I'm not going to, and I made a promise to Bubba, and I'm going to keep it. I'm not using his show, his platform, to promote anything. I realize that, you know, and I'm appreciative to Bubba that we were able to build that because of his platform and his show. And again, if anything that we're doing, that Seth's doing, in any way adversely impacts or hurts Bubba, I'm out of it. You know, Bubba's been my friend longer. I'm my loyalty lies with Bubba. But at the same time, Seth's in a bad place. He's, you know, overall, you know, and I'm, you know, I don't want to turn my back on him and his family in their hour of need right now.
1: It kind of the expression, you don't know what you got till it's gone.
3: Oh, 100%. And he would, if he could go back in time and undo that at all, he would do it 100 times over. I know that for a fact.
1: And listen, I appreciate that. And listen, I'm not perfect. I have made just as bad as decisions as what Seth did and disrespecting me by throwing the headphones and acting like he was shooting his neck and he was, I've done worse and I've had to pay dearly for it. And I, there's a dozen things I wish I could go back and redo. It's just, you know, when you're doing live, spontaneous, high wire, non-recorded, don't have the option to be able to go back and edit. When you do, a lot of people, Brian, don't really realize how hard what we do is. Meaning, like, to spontaneously be on this live high wire. A lot of podcasters, not to take anything away from their talent, you know, Joe Rogan, Patrick Bet-David, all these, Megyn Kelly. Megyn might be live, but most of them are recorded. And I'm not saying anything bad about them, but when you record something, you have the ability to make it the best it can be because it's not live. But when you do live stuff, sometimes the expression, things get away from you, happen. And that's probably an example of that. So that being said, as much as I was tripped up by that phone call, I appreciate that phone call because it opened up a topic that otherwise I wouldn't have opened that I think sheds favorable light on all parties and what's happening.
3: Bubba's been great with it, everybody. I mean, you know, he expressed his concern about it, and you know, I shared with him my perspective. I mean, we had a great conversation.
1: I blew a call into Brian, and I went from a 9 mad to a 4 mad. Brian walked me through it and basically told me what he just said on the radio. Basically walked me through it and why he's doing it, and him and Seth are personal friends and their kids play together, and
3: they have play dates. I mean, you know, it's hard to separate that relationship.
1: That really kind of broke me down, because I don't want to ever cause Ariana or your wife or anybody, any, or Walker or anybody's significant other or child. I don't ever want to be disrespectful. You know, let me, like, I was always kind of afraid, like, when I played some of Walker's stuff of him, you know, moonwalking and all that, that people would take it that I was being, you know, judgy on Walker. And I never wanted anybody.
3: Of course not. The only person who's judgy of Walker on that is Lummy. Exactly. Everybody else in America loves it.
2: Exactly.
1: Well, Ashley gets a little fed up, too.
3: Oh, Ashley's the one encouraging it.
2: Ashley, I think she says it to my face, but behind the scenes, she is encouraging
3: 100%. She loves the social media traction she gets from that stuff. No way. Well,
2: I think it's more, I think she's trying to appease me in some way, but...
1: Yeah, she didn't care about you.
2: Yeah, exactly.
1: You have no say-so.
2: She makes you think that.
1: So. She, yeah.
2: Exactly.
1: She just tells you what you want
2: to
1: hear.
2: She knows how to work.
1: Much like you do me.
2: Exactly, yeah.
5: He's not part of the solution. He's part of the problem. It's Bubba the Love Song.
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0: In a story that's kind of close to home, as I think Kevin Hazlett is is counsel for Jeffrey Knight. Jeffrey Knight, a friend of mine, who is probably in a little bit of trouble here. And this is the we haven't really had a lot of news about this case, and that is Jeffrey Knight driving a speedboat, hits the back of a people carrying ferry, dolphin excursion, sunset cruise gimmick. Kills a person, there's allegations that he fled the scene. There's just a bunch of stuff. I think currently he has one felony that he's facing? I don't know how many charges.
10: I think eight.
11: Yeah, I was going to say there's multiple charges.
0: And so this is the really first bit of news that we've got, and it has nothing to do with Jeffrey Knight. It clears the ferry, the captain of the ferry boat. One thing that I think might be favorable for Jeff is that the Florida Fish and Wildlife guy testified, which I think that's the jurisdiction, right, Brian? Like that's the people that are the police of the water, so to speak, is the Florida Fish and Wildlife or Coast Guard, right? That's what you probably would get.
10: Yeah.
0: I don't think a land cop can do an investigation on what happens on the water. That's the Florida Fish and Wildlife Commission. And that guy testified, or the investigator testified, that the ferry boat captain didn't have a working light on the stern of the boat. That might exonerate Jeff Knight. I don't know.
10: That might be his saving grace.
0: It might be his saving grace that he did not have a working marker light. Now, there's some other things. Kevin Hazlett's retained like some maritime experts and all types of different experts. And even to the point where the boat was overloaded by three people, Brian. And they're actually making like different exhibits that show how much lower the boat could possibly draft or skim along the water, how much lower it could be with it being overloaded by three people, and the sight line of potentially seeing it. The boat will draft lower X amount of feet lower with those three additional people based on where they were positioned on the boat. So, I mean, they're getting into all kinds of things, as you would if you were defending the person that did this.
10: I mean, Kevin's doing his job, absolutely, doing it well, like he always does.
0: Yep.
12: They are still waiting for justice to be served in the death of a father who was killed when
0: and the public, and the people on the boat, and the media, there's nobody sticking up for Jeff Knight. Nobody. And I am, because I know Jeff Knight. And he's been portrayed as a bad guy, and he's been involved in some stuff that he's probably not so proud of, just like I have. It's easy to hate Jeff Knight. It's not easy to be on the Jeff Knight team.
11: Babyface, can I ask, if this was a car situation, right, and a car didn't have headlights and they were driving,
0: it would be rear taillights in this case.
11: Okay, taillights.
0: Because Jeff ran into him from behind. Okay, so it would be taillights.
11: Yeah, so taillights, Babyface, right? There's no running taillights. And, okay, you're speeding, but you don't have alcohol, you don't have drugs in your system, you're clear on that one. But you're speeding and you're going a little over the speed limit. You hit him from the back. Unfortunately, the car flips. You know, someone dies. So you'll be responsible for their death?
10: It would depend on the investigation. If they found that your speed was a significant contributing factor to the accident, more so than just the lights being out, or all the lights being out, or maybe not one or two lights not working. I would really be fact specific, but it absolutely could be a defense to that for sure. Yeah. If that were to happen, I mean, he has a good defense in this regarding the lights and things
0: the fact
10: of that
0: nature. They were overloaded, no working light. You know, so there's a chance Kevin gets him off this, and that's what Kevin does. That Kevin Hazlett does Kevin Hazlett type stuff, which is get people, you know, a good resolve on something that I think he's facing like maybe 40 years in prison. Whew. Something like that.
12: Boater crashed into the Clearwater Ferry a year ago to the day. News Channel 8's Eden Hodges is that coach.
0: Now, there is actually footage. This is right here. Yeah. This is Jeff Knight's boat, and this is the ferry. Now, the ferry has front lights. It's got a front light, as you can see, but it has no rear lights. And there were actually rear lights that were there that were burnt out. So it wasn't like, you know, they didn't even have, they had the lights.
11: Yeah, you have to have two different sets of running lights. Right. You have to have a front and a back.
0: You can see,
12: boom. Eden Hodges is that coachman.
0: He hits it.
12: Park in Clearwater, where the family met at his memorial to remember.
0: And, of course, they have to show Jeff Knight's mugshot.
12: For him.
2: A year later, the sister of Jose Castro tells me that the 41-year-old father's absence hasn't gotten any easier for
0: Jose. This guy is the one person that was on the ferry that died.
11: Hmm.
0: And I'm not trying to, you know.
10: No, it's tragic.
0: Yeah, I'm not trying to, you know, stick up for Jeff in lieu of. No, this is a very tragic thing. And I'm sorry for the family.
2: Family over time.
3: I miss my brother every day.
2: It's been 1 year since Jose Castro lost his life aboard the Clearwater Ferry in a crash that injured 10 other.
0: Note to self, Brian, if I ever go on one of these type of ferries, I'm sitting as far to the front as I can.
11: I'm sitting right by a light.
2: For people.
3: He was.
0: You know what? I don't think I'm going to get on anything like that. I really don't.
10: I was going to say, I don't know the situation that would result in Bubba being on a ferry coming back from Clearwater Beach or sandbar somewhere.
0: Thank you.
3: So young. With so many dreams, so many goals in life.
2: Castro's sister, Sandy Todd, talks to us from Peru, where the family held a week-long celebration of life. Those who weren't able to make it met at his memorial at Coachman Park.
4: We don't just mourn his absence. We celebrate his lasting impact that he left behind. We move forward, even though the path is heavy.
2: The family is still awaiting a trial.
0: And they're making Jeff out to be just the absolute bad guy, man.
2: For Jeffrey Knight, the man accused of crashing his boat into the Clearwater Ferry, where Castro was a passenger.
0: Which, by the way, there were no drugs or alcohol in Jeff Knight's system. They've determined that because if that was the case, Brian, this would even be far more
10: bad. Well, there was no alcohol for sure. They did a breathalyzer.
0: Right.
10: He voluntarily submitted to a breathalyzer. Whether or not there were drugs in his system, I don't know that his blood was ever tested for that. But nobody questioned him showing signs of impairment at the scene.
11: Oh, wait. Sorry.
0: I mean, who's on the warm line?
11: Montrose's testing something. Sorry.
0: So do I need to talk? Do I need to?
11: No. Just leave it.
0: Okay.
2: Sure. Jeffrey Knight is facing felony charges related to leaving after the crash, along with misdemeanors alleging speeding and an improper lookout. Knight is out on bond ahead of his trial.
3: It's not fair that he can just go around enjoying life.
0: Travel. Well, listen, sweetheart, that's how the system works. He's not a risk to flee. A judge made the determination that he would offer him a bond or bail. And that's how the system works. It is fair. You can't lock the guy. They haven't even had the trial yet. Not all the evidence has been presented.
3: Rolling around when the situation for us is completely different.
4: There's a son that's no longer on this earth. There's a brother.
0: Man, can you see though, Brian? They're just, the media is absolutely on a witch hunt to bury Jeff Knight. Absolutely bury him.
4: That's no longer here. It's a long road legally for the fight for justice.
2: At Knight's last court appearance, the judge said that he would like to set.
0: There's Cav.
11: Hey.
0: What's up, Cav?
11: Would it be better to try to maybe get the trial? Could they get the trial moved?
0: No, there's. It's not. You couldn't.
11: No, because the jury?
0: Not, no, it's, no. Yeah, they're not going
10: to.
0: No.
10: This isn't high profile enough for it to be tainted.
0: Yeah.
2: Within this year, the family is hoping that the trial comes as soon as possible.
0: Listen, Kevin puts on a good enough case with good enough expert witnesses, the right outcome will happen. Whatever that outcome is supposed to be, Kevin's going to give Jeff Knight the best possible chance of having a favorable outcome. There'll be no stone unturned. There'll be no expert witness that he didn't call. He'll have illustrations. He'll have he'll have this thing. He's good. I mean, Brian will tell you, he's one of the best ever. One of the best. He's so connected. He's one of the best criminal guys. Brian, if you were charged criminally, this is interesting to ask an attorney. Maybe I could ask Jay and Dan as well. They probably maybe go with Norm Canella Jr. Brian, if you got charged criminally, would you retain Kevin?
10: On the state level, I would retain Kevin. On the federal level, Todd Foster.
0: Exactly.
10: Yep.
3: We want justice for my brother.
0: Have you ever seen Todd Foster in action?
10: He is,
0: he's ruthless.
10: He may only be like 5'5", but he walks in like a 6'10" guy.
0: He's ruthless. Judge Whittemore, federal judge. We're appearing in front of him, and Foster turns to us, to me and Tom Bean, and says, this guy, Whittemore, is going to flip out because the opposing counsel is from New York, and I guess the New York federal judges didn't have a real big, they didn't really hold the attorneys that accountable for a page rule. Your complaint can only be, so judges set.
10: Oh, federal courts.
0: Yeah.
10: State courts don't have as strict of rules as federal courts.
0: Oh.
10: That's why most attorneys don't like practicing in federal court, because the rules are
0: so
10: strict.
0: So Whittemore had like a 76 page count limit to your complaint. And of course, we're countersuing and defending, and Foster comes in at 64. You know, well, just because he knows Whittemore, that's one of his sticking points. These New York sidebusters come in at 115, Brian. 115. So Foster knows that, right? He comes in, we're sitting down because the judge hasn't entered the chambers yet, and he goes, I'm just telling you, Whittemore is going to flip out of these out-of-towners that don't know that he's a stickler for page count. We step up. The Your Honor walks into the courtroom. The federal marshal or whoever is in charge, please rise. The great judge, James Whittemore, you may be seated. And Whittemore goes, this is going to be very quick today. And then he asks the two attorneys from New York, can you please approach the stand, you know, the little lectern right there, you know, Brian,
10: the lectern. Yeah. You got it.
0: And he goes, are you familiar with my page rule? And they're like, no, we're not. and we're just like, he goes, well, unless you want to be held in contempt, I'll see you guys in exactly 5 business days, and you better rework, or I forget what he said. You better refile it, and you better brush up on my page rule. We have nothing else here.
10: That was nicer to them than I would have been. You know what I would have done?
0: Held him in contempt?
10: Nope. I would have said, I took your complaint and the arguments up until the page limit, and that everything after that I disregarded.
0: And you know what? What people don't realize is federal judges are God. They are appointed for life. They only quit when they die or retire or get in front of some scandal. And they're really the people that really frame the laws of our country. Like when Trump has gone crazy, and it's federal judges that have stopped him. Very rarely does he even have to go to the Supreme Court. Federal judges run this country. Am I not right, Brian?
10: Yeah. Congress makes a law, and it becomes the law of the land, but then interpreting that law and applying it falls on the judges.
0: Yep, federal judges.
10: Mm-hmm.
0: Yep, they're appointed by presidents, and they're appointed for life, period.
3: We want accountability. I want to close.
0: Listen, you're going to have accountability. You're going to have a trial with a jury of your peers in your community that can feel your pain, but also give Jeff Knight an opportunity to present his side of the story. You can't have it now, sweetheart. That's not the way it works around here. I'm sorry you don't understand, and there's a little bit of a language and a understanding barrier.
2: That the trial comes as soon as
0: possible. That'd be like, let me, if they just would have locked me up in jail when I won the hog deal.
11: Yeah.
0: And I just would have had to stay in jail the entire time.
2: Possible.
3: We want justice for my brother. We want accountability. I want to close this chapter. I want to move on with my life.
2: The family is looking forward to Knight's next appearance in court on May the 4th. The captain was also charged.
0: May 4th?
10: Yeah, it's just probably, this is an older story. This is the 1 year anniversary of the incident.
0: Oh, so that's why this came up?
10: That's why this came up, yeah.
2: With not having a proper stern light, he's also appearing in court this Friday.
0: So let me.
2: In Clearwater, I'm Eden Hodges.
11: Yes.
0: The story is dated the 27th.
10: Yeah, it's the last news piece that Channel 8 did on this, so that's why they embedded it.
0: Oh, so they threw that
10: there. Yeah.
0: So anyway, in exchange of a lesser offense, Kiermaier entered a plea of no contest to non-criminal ordinance infraction on Wednesday. This is the boat's captain. The infraction is under the state law that covers a person who violates the navigation rules, and the violation does not constitute reckless operation of the vessel. Court records show that Jeff Knight is scheduled for a jury trial for his felony charges February 1 of 2027.
11: Babyface, would you have the family start, maybe suing the ferry company now?
10: Oh, they did.
11: Oh, they did?
10: Yeah.
11: Okay.
10: Yeah, I imagine the ferry company's liability limits have been paid out.
11: Okay.
10: Because there were multiple people, not just dead, but he died, but there were multiple people injured on the boat.
0: Right.
10: And with them not having the proper lights and potentially being overloaded, that insurance company likely had what's called a global settlement conference and got everybody together and tried to resolve all the claims at once.
0: So let me ask you a question. Does that civil apply to Jeff Knight too?
10: They're going after him, I'm sure, as well.
0: That's what I'm saying.
10: Yeah.
0: I mean, but everybody on the boat, I mean, you got the boat.
10: Yeah, they're going after both. They're looking for justice from both sides. I mean, if I were them, I would have been pushing on the ferry captain to get a little bit stiffer penalty as well, not just Jeff Knight, if you're really looking for justice, because we got to believe that the lack of proper lighting at the very least caused or contributed to the incident.
0: What is up with Will Levis? He had a sex tape, backup quarterback for the Tennessee Titans.
11: In 2024, there was a sex tape with him and his ex-girlfriend that was stolen and distributed.
0: That sounds familiar.
11: Yeah, and they...
0: didn't he pay a ton of money to get it scrubbed from the internet or something?
11: Yes, yeah.
0: And so what's the story here?
11: Pretty much the mom was coming out saying that she was kind of clearing that who did it and what happened and how it got leaked, because a lot of people thought that the sex tape got leaked by the ex-girlfriend. So she was kind of clearing.
0: Oh, imagine that, a sex tape gets stolen and leaked, but the person that, is part of the sex tape didn't do it.
10: It's a spicy story.
0: That's a zinger I got to go into words with. We'll come back with the Levis gimmick next.
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1: Don't listen to him. We hate him.
2: Oh, man, this sucks.
3: What the?
4: I'd like to move this thing along.
5: The Love Sponge. Back despite overwhelming public disapproval. It's the Bubba the Love Sponge Show.
2: I didn't even know Will Levis had a sex tape.
6: Well, he did a good job on scrubbing it then.
2: Yeah. Did the people that extorted him get in trouble?
6: No.
7: Hmm. So Will actually ended up engaged.
2: This is his mother, by the way.
6: Yeah, she just was on a podcast talking about it.
7: Engaging in hiring a cybersecurity specialist and private investigator, and spent an exorbitant amount of money to try to get to the bottom of this, and through that, try to scrape. You know, it's amazing that you can do this. I mean, I can't, it's crazy that these people are even available, but to try to scrape, you know, what they could to make this go away.
2: Will Levis just didn't have good enough trolls.
8: Was fire, man. Gia Duddy. Whew.
2: Is that who he was?
8: Yeah, that's who's in the tape with him, and that's who they originally thought might have leaked it. Turns out,
2: if I just would have been in the Hogan sex tape, nobody would have watched it.
8: You're in there very briefly.
6: Well, that's that's,
7: and ultimately a lot of the content was taken down, but you know, you can never scrape anything entirely from the internet. It's there forever.
2: Yeah, you're right on that. So
6: I was just the main of the story was that unfortunately there's another sex tape that was stolen, released, and the person or the people that stole it didn't
8: face any responsibility.
6: Exactly.
8: No accountability.
2: I'm the only one.
8: Yeah, misery loves company.
6: I sent you who she is. Gia Duddy.
2: And when Brian says she's fire, you know, that he's got a pretty high threshold. Let's see here. Oh, yeah. I mean, whoa. Is that a lot?
8: That's not even a great shot. She has no makeup on there.
2: Well,
8: like, when she dolls herself up, other than those eyebrows.
2: I like the no makeup look. I don't like a whole bunch of makeup. Look at this. Hold on. Whoa.
8: Yeah.
2: Whoa. I usually don't like spiral perms either. My Lord. I don't know. A little thick on the ass.
8: Yeah. Well.
6: Yeah.
2: Says a fat ass 300 pounder. Yeah. Wow.
8: I bet she has a tight end. Those little freckles on the nose are cute.
2: Yeah. See, freckles are either cute or not cute.
8: Yeah.
2: She pulls off the freckles cutely. And this is who Will Levis was blasting, Lummy?
6: Yeah, it's his ex-girlfriend.
2: Are they still together?
6: No. They broke up, and that's why everyone suspected her to be
2: the
6: one.
2: What type of numbers has she got? Big? Big numbers?
6: She went from 60,000, and then when the sex tape came out, she's up to 328.
8: Well, she got a huge pop on draft night when Will Levis fell a little bit, and she was there looking stunning, and everybody was like, who is that?
2: Kind of like a Jen Sturger kind of moment. Remember when Jen Sturger was at the FSU game, and Brent Musburger just went on and on to the point of almost being a little perv about it.
8: Yeah, and then Brett Favre sent unsolicited D pics to her.
2: Exactly. But that was after she blew it. I mean, no pun intended, but Brent Musburger blew her spot up, and she got some great opportunities for that, didn't she?
8: Huge. He made her career by being a dirty old man.
2: Absolutely. Now, a lot of people are making a big deal about this, but I don't think it's that big a deal. And I mean, And that is, you know, the woman, which, by the way, I think this whole entire case was a shakedown and is a big, huge injustice. And that is the E. Jean Carroll, the woman that accused Trump of groping her in the hat section of some high-end store back in, like, 86 or something.

0: for the actual assault, and I think another one was for some sort of defamation.
1: Defamation. Yeah. But, I mean, can somebody look into that? I thought maybe that he had got a favorable appeal.
0: No, I think the appeal was shot down.
1: Oh, okay. So, a lot of people are making a big deal and how, like, this is going to totally blow her side of the deal, and, you know, she's a liar, and, you know, this and that. And that is that, you know, somebody financed her litigation. Well, that's not illegal.
2: Greg from Canada, $25.
0: Yeah, ask Hulk about that.
1: Yeah, ask Hulk Hogan and Peter Thiel. A lot of people, including the media, when they were all mad when Hogan won against Gawker, that Peter Thiel financed. Hey, listen, the financing of litigation has been going on since litigation.
0: Only rich people should be able to have that advantage, you know? It's kind of funny.
1: And the fact that, like, you know, most people want to just knee-jerk and be like, oh, well, Peter Thiel paid his legal fees. Listen, that practice has been going on and is not unethical and is not illegal. The court system would never allow it if it was. But for somebody, like a personal injury attorney that says, listen, I mean, that's what personal injury attorneys, their entire MO. Have you ever heard the expression? If you don't get paid, we don't get paid. That's the way that particular subsection of law works. And then other sections of law can be financed. It's just a business deal at this point. It's kind of a loan based on the outcome of what you potentially recoup. It's not illegal. And they're trying. Listen, I do not care for this E. Jean Carroll bitch one bit. I hate her guts. I think she does not deserve a penny from Donald Trump. I don't think there was enough evidence for them to pin potentially what he did on her 30 some years later. And the amount of the crap storm that the being able to go back 30 years and say that some guy did something to you at a department store when there are no surveillance, there's no witnesses, there's nothing. It's you versus her, and you're the most hated person in the jurisdiction you're being tried at. And so, see, I don't know why CNN would think this is a scoop. But I guess this dude, whoever this dude may be.
0: I don't think CNN thinks this is the scoop. Whoever made this Twitter post thinks this is some smoking gun.
1: Yeah, this is stupid. Like, this is not a smoking gun. This does not change the outcome, the appeal, nothing. And it's not illegal. It's not unethical. It's not a lie. It's not a misstep for her. It doesn't add, you know, a whole new, you know, a retrial or anything like that. This is stupid.
3: Another thing that he and his lawyers have often spoken about is the lack of disclosure about a big Democratic donor funding part of this case.
1: Doesn't matter.
3: Was there a reason it wasn't disclosed? And did you view this as political in any way?
4: No.
1: By the way, this is the woman, E. Jean Carroll. This is the woman that successfully sued Trump for like $80 million or something like that. I don't know what she recouped. I don't know what.
0: Well, $83.3 million was the total award, and Trump appealed it, and the appeals court denied his appeal. So it's something
1: he's still
0: he's
1: on the hook for 80 some.
0: Yeah.
4: I just completely forgot.
1: And you know what? You want the listen, E. Jean. The answer is not that I forgot. The answer is it's not relative and it's not illegal. Right, Brian? I mean, that's the answer.
0: It's irrelevant. It was irrelevant to me who was helping me seek my justice.
1: Right. It's not illegal. You know, people paying for or funding litigation has been around as long as litigation. I didn't forget about it. It's just not it's a non-factor.
4: I
1: think she looks dumber, Brian, by doing I completely forgot about it rather than to own it and say, yeah, he did. What's the big deal about it? Didn't change the outcome. Didn't have anything to do with the outcome. Who paid my bills? And guess what? I paid him back, and then a percentage of the case went to him, too. That's the way it goes.
4: We forgot that he even existed.
5: In your deposition?
4: Yes, in my deposition.
1: Now, hold on. Listen, people. You don't have to just give people information during your deposition. If that question was never asked during her deposition, and she didn't perjure herself by saying no. Like, if the direct question would have been, listen, Miss E. Jean Carroll, did anybody fund your litigation? Is there anybody helping you with your legal fees? Do

0: you have any type of deals going on where somebody else is paying your legal fees and then they're going to recoup a percentage thereafter? If that question wasn't asked, then it's...
1: Well, even if it was, you know, I think there's another way that this question could have been couched and her answer would make sense. If there were multiple people who helped fund her litigation and they were asking specifically about this one individual, or she failed to name specifically this one individual who was involved in helping to fund it, then she could theoretically have just forgotten him out of the group of eight people that she listed. Now, if she lied and said nobody has funded my litigation, that's a little bit of a different story than during a deposition.
0: Trump would have caught that.
1: So I would really want to see the transcript to make a determination as to whether or not she's lying or whether or not I forgot that this one individual who's a Democratic supporter operative was involved in helping to fund, if there were multiples that she did name and just left one out.
0: Right.
1: So it's a big difference, and the questioning would matter.
0: But does it really? I mean, it would be what? Maybe, well, she perjured herself and like...
1: But then that goes to her veracity and trustworthiness and everything else to do with her testimony. So
0: right,
1: it could make a difference. But it could make a difference. Remember, Donald Trump...
0: But the CNN people didn't ask the right question or frame it correctly to even get the right information as an answer, correct?
1: So remember, Donald Trump, the $83 million judgment against him was because he went out publicly and said he had never met this woman, he didn't know her, and it was easily proven that the two of them had met and interacted. He said it with, you know, as definitive fact that she's lying and he never met her and didn't know her. And there were photographs of the two of them together.
2: There's one photo.
1: Yeah.
2: At a party back in the 80s or 90s.
1: But there was also testimony from numerous other people that said he frequented the store where she worked and this and that and the other. So, you know, it wasn't the sexual assault aspect of it ultimately that got him. It was him, you know, saying publicly that she's lying because he never met her.
0: Hi, you're on the air. Go ahead. Let me, I got to get with Macho Man and see if I can make that, bring this stuff a little bit more. It's almost an impossible reach with my T-Rexers.
2: Yeah, we'll make it closer.
0: Hopefully. Hi, go ahead. You're on the air.
3: Hey, is it Bubba?
0: Yes, it is.
3: You know, Brian's being a little bit, his liberal is showing.
0: Yeah, that's kind of what Brian, that's kind of what, hold on. Yeah, you're right. And that's,
1: I thought
0: kinda,
1: I tucked it away this morning, sir. What, yeah, part of my liberal is hanging out?
0: I thought he duct taped his liberal penis.
3: Why didn't you bring up that New York changed the whole law so they could prosecute him on this charge?
1: He wasn't prosecuted on this charge. He was...
3: he wasn't prosecuted, but he was able to be civilly not prosecuted, whatever. You know, I don't know the proper term.
0: Sir, Brian's a lawyer. Right? Hold on. Brian's a lawyer, and he knows the proper term.
1: Well, so look, as far as New York and changing the laws, the defamation arose in 2019.
3: Was after the fact.
1: That's what we're talking about is the $83 million that he has to pay out to E. Jean Carroll. So I don't know how anything I said was factually inaccurate.
3: That was for the rape charge.
1: No, it's not for the rape charge. That was for defamation, sir.
3: Well, isn't there two different things?
2: The rape, I think, was $7 million.
0: The rape was $7 million. Okay. The defamation was like $80 million.
3: Okay. Well, the first charge, they changed the law so that they could. Do what they did.
1: Okay.
0: Listen, sir.
3: And that's a fact.
0: Sir, listen to me. I think Donald Trump got railroaded. I don't like the outcome of this at all. I think it stinks, but it doesn't change the fact of what happened. They railroaded the guy. I can definitely feel his pain. I've been railroaded in this town just as much as he has been in New York, just not... just not to the tune of the money that he has, but I don't like it at all.
2: Sorry,
0: but it doesn't change the fact of Brian being able to intellectually give us his opinion as a person that has standing within this area who happens to be an attorney and having been part of my counsel and defending a defamation slander case.
3: Well, I actually like Brian. I'm very conservative myself. And I've always thought him fair-minded, you know, about stuff because he didn't give his opinion.
0: He didn't give his opinion about this. He gave the facts.
3: No. But what I'm talking about, where they changed the law so that they could bring the suit against Trump, Maybe he didn't know.
1: No, but the law. So, are you referring to the? So, New York. I'm trying to research it. New York had a law change in 2022 that said that sexual assault victims could file civil suits, but the lawsuit that Carol won on was filed in 2019.
2: Brian, what he's saying is that, and I may be wrong, but the $5 million that he lost the first time, the only reason that it was even brought back up was because they changed the law, and then the only reason that there was defamation is because she did sue and win in New York, and they changed the law that she won the $5 million. Trump was really pissed off in 2022 or whatever, and he kept going on because now it was he lost. He was accused of rape for $5 million when he's trying to win his re-election.
1: So real quick, just so you know.
3: What's the amount of time you're allowed to bring a suit?
1: So real quick, just so you know. So the defamation stems from comments Trump made in 2019. The lawsuit
3: Hold on.
1: Let me give the full timeline here.
0: This
1: is the problem, is you don't want to listen to anything that runs counter to your narrative. So just listen for a second.
0: Just listen for a second, sir, and then you can blab all you want, okay?
1: So the defamation suit was filed in 2019. It was from statements Trump made in 2019. In 2022, New York passed, to everyone, the Adult Survivors Act, which created a 1-year look back for victims of sexual offenses, very likely so that this could go after Trump. Fine, okay, but that happened in 2023. That was the $5 million award for the sexual abuse and defamation that he was for sexual abuse that he was found to have caused. But that the defamation that we were talking about was 2019. It's the Adult Survivor Act and the 1-year look back thing. That seems pretty suspect. I'm not saying the state of New York has been fair to Trump in any way.
0: No.
1: In fact, if you go back to my statements on the tax situation with Trump, I was derailing the prosecutors in New York for not specifying what other crimes Trump committed that raised it to a felony, because everything he should have been charged with would have been a misdemeanor based upon New York law, unless there were quote-unquote other crimes, and they didn't disclose that in the charging document. So I've been very fair on that. I understand that the state of New York has weaponized themselves against Donald Trump, but as it relates to his defamation claim, that has nothing to do with what we were just talking about.
2: Yeah, because the defamation, they were only able to go back to the 2019 because it was defamation, because the court ruling in 2022 was to prove that it actually did happen.
1: Well, no, she could have sued him for defamation and won on just the grounds that it did happen. She's not sued because they're two different things. So she's not sued. The damages for the sexual assault are a separate damage. That only could happen because of the change of the law in 2022. I agree. That's BS. And it seemed like it was targeted directly at Donald Trump, which is BS. So, but the defamation, she can prove that at any time, as long as it's within the statute of limitations, which she did file based upon the comments in a timely manner. So she still could have proven that and presented evidence regarding it. She just wouldn't have gotten damages for the sexual assault. That's the only difference.
3: Well,
1: so the $5 million would be the only portion of that she shouldn't be getting.
3: Well, but that's what I was calling about, is the first part where they were able to charge him for the $5 million lawsuit happened. And then I thought, from what I heard, and I might have heard wrong, that the defamation came because he said something contrary that was ruled on in court that was supposed to be true and was ruled,
1: No, the defamation came because the jury found that she presented credible evidence that he had met her and he defamed her, which could have been presented irrespective of the 2022 change in the law. The only damages that she was able to recover that were additional because of that 2022 change, the only thing it changed was the sexual assault. Everything else would have been perfectly fine and copacetic the way she presented it. So there was no, she still could have gotten him for defamation regardless of that 2022 change to the law.
0: All right, bud. We appreciate you, man. Thank you. Your time's up, buddy.
1: This is what we deal with. You deal in facts, and it's yeah, but every time.
0: Well, I had to get rid of him. He was
1: no, I get it, but that's my point. Is there's no, you know, we can't have open dialogue in discourse because no, I'm saying in this country because if it's outside of what this guy thinks he heard,
0: and you were even agreeing with the dude to an extent. You're like, sir, I'll give you the fact that New York has weaponized against Trump. I get it. I'll give you that. I'll give that to you all day.
1: Yes,
0: but within the framework of what she filed you're wrong. You're not correct, sir.
1: Well, I mean, some of this is factual, and the facts are that she filed that, and, you know, based off of comments he made in 2019, it was timely. The change of the law in 2022 did nothing to change her defamation claim against him.
0: All right, got to go to words. Let me, when we come back, you know, are we bombing? Are we not bombing? IRGC says that they attacked us. We say we attacked them. It certainly doesn't seem like we're going to have any type of agreement coming up anytime soon when they're attacking, when their military arm, the IRGC, says that they're attacking U.S. air bases. And we
1: retaliatory strikes for attacks that for missiles that were launched into southern Iran.
0: That doesn't seem like a country that wants to, you know, cut a deal. I mean, like, it's just, this is just not.
2: I think there's half of Iran that want, like, it's. The political people want a deal with us in Iran, and the IRGC just wants us to die.
0: Yeah, That's pretty much it. I don't know, man. It's just getting worse and worse by the day. And I'll keep using the expression, kicking the can down the road. I mean, there comes a point where, I mean, Trump's got to pull out. I mean, he's either got to, you know, poop or get off the pot. He's in such a stagnant, unhealthy holding pattern right now. He's losing so much support. You know, but I think he underestimated how resilient these people really are and that he'll never get them to ever agree. He'll say, we're really close on a deal. And then they'll say 15 minutes later, we're close on some things, but the us giving up nuclear weapon capabilities is a non-starter. We will never do that. We will never do that. So the only deal he's going to get is what we already had before we started this, and that was the Strait of Hormuz has always been open. They locked it down as a retaliatory, you know, thing against our epic fury.
1: You feel safer now, Bubba?
0: Oh,
1: isn't
0: yeah.
1: that worth it?
0: I feel
1: it?
0: Safer as I'm paying $5 a gallon.
1: It's worth it.
0: I feel safer, Blummy, as I have half as many race haulers show up to my racetrack this weekend because diesel is $6 a gallon and they can't afford to fill up their diesel trucks and their haulers to bring the race cars. I mean, it's a trickle-down deal. You know, if you're in the diesel business, trucking business, anything that involves diesel, you're screwed right now. You're screwed. I don't know. We'll get into that next.
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0: looks good.
1: We actually, I've set up an appointment for 3 months. Top Studios Magazine is going to be coming by to do a spread here.
2: We're going to get a 10-10 on a Beckett rating?
1: Yep.
2: Mm-hmm. 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
2: built. Are you being for real?
1: No.
3: Oh. You got him excited.
2: I've been into the studio business for 40-plus years, and I've never heard of such a thing.
1: Why aren't any of my other studios
2: I had at B96 in Chicago, we had a nice studio, and we had a pretty and one of my most unique studios that I worked at is WLUM in Milwaukee. It was in a mall, and it was on the second floor of a mall, and the back of the, you know, like behind you, Lummy, was a window, and it was the food court.
1: Oh, my goodness. Auntie Anne's right there every day for the taking.
2: So, you know, when you went to the mall to go to work, and it was in the mall. It's a very famous mall in Milwaukee. But, in Philadelphia, we were under this, right by St. Joe's University in Bala Kenwood, B96.
1: Mayfair Mall?
2: Mayfair Mall, yes! God, you're Johnny Google, aren't you, buddy?
1: Located just outside of Milwaukee in Wauwatosa?
2: Yeah, Wauwatosa. Yeah.
1: Mm. Over 160 stores. Wow, Nordstrom, Macy's.
2: And really, malls, I mean, outside of the International Mall here in Tampa, I don't know of any malls that are killing it.
1: Well, they do well in the north because during the winter, it's indoors and you can't, I mean, just can't be outside up there in the winter. So.
2: You should know this after the discussion we were talking about bowling. Did you know Milwaukee is the bowling capital of America?
1: I think you've mentioned it.
2: I think the Bowling Hall of Fame might be in Milwaukee. But man, Brian, you talk about people taking their bowling seriously. Milwaukee, man, everybody bowls. Like everybody's as good as your daughter growing up. Like you're indoctrinated with a bowling ball and a Packer.
4: Bowling Hall of Fame's in Texas.
1: Well, that's how breweries like Schlitz, they actually would put bowling lanes in their taverns to get people to stay and drink longer.
2: Yeah, Schlitz.
1: It comes from kegling, was the German sport that bowling developed from, and because they have strong German roots there, that's why it was perfect.
2: Man,
1: spot
2: Milwaukee's
1: for it.
2: Man, Milwaukee's a huge German play, a lot of Germans, and every Friday night in Milwaukee, every little tavern, had a fish fry. It was Fridays were and the best, walleye or perch, you know, bluegill, just like it was. Oh,
1: I'll tell you what fish I'm on to these days. Barramundi. Good fish.
4: There's a farm raised white fish.
1: Yeah, but it's
2: what's it called again, Brian?
1: Barramundi.
4: It's Barramundi.
1: Barramundi. Oh, it's delicious.
2: Barramundi.
4: It's Barramundi.
2: Yeah. Who sings Barracuda? Ooh, Barracuda.
1: Barramundi.
2: Who sings Barracuda?
1: Barracuda is
2: Hart.
1: Hart. I was gonna say Hart. You got me by 1 second.
2: I did. So here's Michael Strahan giving us the good news about what's happening over in Iran. Oh, I thought I had it all queued up, ready to go with my space bar.
5: Now to the latest on the war with Iran, a mixed picture.
2: Is it Iran or Iran? Brian, how are you supposed to say it?
1: Iran.
2: Iran. Iran.
1: Iran.
2: Even though it starts with an I.
1: Iran.
2: You're supposed to say it with an E.
4: Well, in our terms, Bubba, it's Iran. Iran.
2: Iran, Iran, whatever.
5: Latest on the war with Iran.
2: What's the difference between Iran and Iraq?
1: Different countries.
4: Yeah, they're next to each other.
2: Are we cool with Iraq? Not really.
4: Kind of.
1: No.
2: Are they as big a dicks as Iran?
1: No. Not anymore. And actually were never as big a dicks as Iran.
4: That's true.
2: Where did Iran turn into the dickness?
4: Since the 70s?
2: The Ayatollah came in there and then took our hostages for 444 days from the U.S. Embassy.
1: So we kind of screwed everything up in there.
2: And then Rappin' Ronnie Reagan came in and saved them. But really, really, at the end of the day, Jimmy Carter actually had him saved, but Rappin' Ronnie Reagan cut a deal with him and said, listen, I want to get all the glory. Jimmy Carter was an ass bucket. Might be the worst president ever.
5: Let's turn now to the latest on the war with Iran. A mixed picture this morning with Iran accusing the U.S. of violating the ceasefire, but Vice President Vance saying he's hopeful about negotiations.
2: Hopeful. How many times have we heard, hey, we're just, you know, just a few little things away? Man, let me, Marco Rubio sounded, you know, down and out yesterday. J.D. Vance is saying hopeful. None of this leads to any type of, you know, good news.
5: No. To end the conflict, senior political correspondent Rachel Scott is tracking.
2: Brian, do you agree with me that if this is still a thing in a little over a month when we celebrate July 4th and our 250th anniversary, if this is still a thing, he's cooked. He's done. The midterms are going to be a bloodbath. America wants this resolved. And well, if that means, and listen, I'm pulling for the guy. I'm pulling for a good resolve. It just needs to happen in the next 30 days. Or I think that he's going to just have a whole nother crap storm of hate.
1: So far, I think I'm the only one who still could potentially be right about my prediction of when this would end, because I think you all said by Memorial Day or the first.
4: No, I said May 31st.
1: May 31st.
4: Yeah. So I got a couple days.
1: Still got a chance. He's got a couple days. Yeah. It could happen. I said May 31st of 2028.
4: I said of this year.
2: Is that what you really said?
1: I said, that's what I said, and you all laughed.
2: Now,
1: and
2: hold
1: I was
2: on,
1: like, this is going to be a while.
2: But hold it. Let's that's obvious. Was spoken as a smartass, but like, if you were to give an intellectually honest answer, how long do you think this will go?
1: Well, that was my intellectually honest answer, in the sense that I don't know how long it's going to go, but I knew it wasn't going to be as quick and easy as everybody thought because of the enemy. They are not the opponent you want to be into a standoff with. They will crash into you. They do not care.
2: They have a better life in the dead. And the way they worship and the way they believe, if you die a martyr, you have the ultimate reward, as you know, in the afterlife.
1: I mean, you have generations of people over there that have been trained to hate America, hate our culture, hate our leaders, hate everything about us. We are the devil to them. It's hard to beat an enemy like that,
2: right?
5: White House, and good morning to you, Rachel.
0: Michael, good morning to you. And in just a few hours, President Trump will be hosting a cabinet meeting here at the White House amid all of this uncertainty on whether there will be a deal.
2: Tulsi ain't going to be there. She's gone.
4: Yeah.
2: Tulsi gone. Christine Noem gone. Pam Bondi gone. Does he hate women?
4: Well, Christine Noem's, she had 220 million of stupidity.
2: I can see that one. And I can see Bondi, too.
1: Yeah, but man, does her husband have nice jugs.
0: ...with Iran and amid those escalating tensions. The president and senior administration officials had been optimistic.
2: Man, he just does not look good. He looks not good.
1: I mean, he looks like an 80-year-old who has a stressful job.
2: Yeah, you're right.
0: It's about the progress of these talks, but this morning, still nothing has been finalized, and Iran is vowing retaliation after the U.S. launched what it called self-defensive strikes in the region. As all of this played out...
2: But here's what sucks. We have the capabilities to absolutely end this by noon today. We have a whole bunch of military stuff over there. I don't know how many aircraft carriers and F-35s and all the... I mean, we have everything over. We could make short work of this. Why aren't we? Because it's going to be a war... Would it be considered a war crime? Does he really need permission to... You know, Brian, I probably ask you these questions. Like, you know, if he was to just go full-blown KISS concert and, you know, take out the remaining parts of their infrastructure to cripple them where they had to give in, would it be a war crime?
1: And arguments that if you attack what is a civilian target versus what is a military target, how is Iran using people and civilian areas as shields to hide things? You know, it's not a perfectly clear cut situation in terms of a war crime.
2: Why wasn't Harry S. Truman tried for a war crime when he dropped two?
1: Oh, it absolutely should have been.
2: When he dropped two.
1: I mean, that's the biggest war crimes ever.
2: Nagasaki and Hiroshima was not anything but civilians. It was right downtown.
1: Yeah. No.
2: And so why wasn't Harry S. Truman tried?
1: Don't know. That's a good question.
2: But I mean, that in today's definition of war crimes, both of those nuclear, you know, atom bombs that we dropped would have been considered war crimes.
1: Absolutely.
2: Correct?
0: President Trump.
1: I don't think there was an international criminal court at the time.
2: I think
1: it was developed after, like, in the 50s or something like that.
2: How about the trials of Nuremberg?
1: Well, I think that's how they came up with it. But, yeah, I mean,
4: I don't think they were going to come after
1: it's one of the things,
4: Truman.
1: Yeah, the ones that stopped the guy that murdered 6 million Jews is probably not the one that you want to go after.
2: True. Right. You know, you're probably right on that. That's probably the only thing that saved him.
0: to Walter Reed Medical Center for a three-hour visit. It's his third in the last 13 months. The White House billing this as a routine annual dental and medical assessment. But it comes amid questions about the president's health, given recent photos showing bruising on his hands, swelling in his legs. The White House says that the bruising on his hands is from frequent...
2: And if you're the president, they even zoom in on your ankles, right?
4: Yeah.
2: I mean, like, they're just trying to screw with you. I mean, like, come on. Are you guys going to zoom my ankles? I'm a little puffy, yeah. I'm a little puffy, but what do you got to zoom in on my ankles for? There's so many other issues.
0: Handshaking, that the swelling is related to a benign common condition related to the veins. The president turns 80 in just a few weeks and still no...
2: Listen, for 80, I think he's still got pretty good wits about himself.
1: So my mother-in-law has lymphedema and issues.
2: Oh, hold on. We get an infamous mother-in-law story? Yeah, yeah. Thank you. Well, I thought that was for another show.
1: What I'm saying is she's 70-something years old. She's 75 years old, and her ankles look way worse than Trump's. And she's still, you know, living her life,
2: right?
1: Like, you know,
2: believe me, she's living her life.
1: Yeah, she's living her best life. So,
2: and my mom is 80, and you know, she's got some swelling and some bruising and things like that. But my mom mentally is sharp as a tack. I mean, my mom could be the president. I mean, I don't know if she has the skill set and the, you know, political savvy.
1: She watches enough Fox News.
2: She doesn't miss the five. I'll tell you that right now. She absolutely plans her day around not missing the five. And I try to watch it, and I'm like, Mom, this is propaganda. And I'm conservative. Like, I am a Republican and conservative. Well, I'm actually more of a libertarian than anything.
4: The five has an opposite view.
2: Yeah, they have one. Please.
1: Jessica Tarlov is awesome on
4: and
1: that.
4: I know, the other guy too, the white guy that's on there.
2: I like the white guy too.
4: Yeah.
2: But you know, it's four against one.
1: Most of the time, it's a handicap match.
0: Yeah, from the White House doctor on this latest visit.
2: And Mike, you notice how Jesse just kind of sits there and is his elder statesman. He doesn't really...
1: He's a douche.
2: I kind of agree.
1: He's a douche.
2: And you know what? He'll never be Tucker.
1: And he wants to be so bad.
2: And so, like, that's a tough gig to fill. Tucker did it better than anybody. Just when they thought nobody could do it better than Bill O'Reilly, then they put Glenn Beck in there, and Glenn Beck did okay. Then they put Tuck in there. Did Tuck take over for Bill O'Reilly?
1: Yeah, he kind of filled that Bill O'Reilly void.
2: But did it better. Like, Tuck was, I think Tucker was the best to ever be. Is it the 8 o'clock spot?
4: Yeah.
2: I think
4: rating wise, Jesse Waters has beat him, though. But I think it's just because Fox is
2: the only
4: up. Yeah, it's up more now.
5: All right, Rachel, we're also seeing more construction at the White House.
2: Yeah. He's not going to stop that East Wing grand ballroom. And quite frankly, I don't have a problem with it. I don't have a problem with it, Brian, just because of this. Almost every function they do has to be outsourced because they don't have the room. And he's not building it for him. In fact, they're saying that it probably won't be done until he's out of office. So he's building it for the next guy and the next guy. And eventually a Democrat's going to be there and be able to enjoy it. You know, our presidential cycle is very cyclical in the fact that, you know, Democrats will get a run, Republicans will get a run, then there'll be like a 1-2-1. Like, the Democrats are going to have their time in there soon enough. And they're going to be able to say, hey, we don't have to outsource all of our big, you know, galas and ballroom and journalistic, just all, you know, all the important functions they have at the White House can now be done at the White House. And it's less of a security risk to have to take the show on the road, not have to take the show on the road, to keep it in-house where we have our Secret Service infrastructure and we're not at a hotel that we can't lock down as much. I think it's a good thing.
1: Yeah, I don't necessarily see a problem with it per se. You know, it is the rampant Trump hate that makes it not seem like, you know, people oppose it. If this was Obama or Biden suggesting, I don't think there would be as much pushback. I was, interestingly, one of the last civilians to get to go through that building. I was on the very last tour.
2: Of the White House?
1: Of the East Wing.
2: Really?
1: When I went up to D.C. last fall or whatever it was.
2: With your family?
1: With my daughter. Yeah, we went in August or whatever to go up to a Nats game and see D.C. It was pretty cool getting to go through there.
2: I'm thinking about doing that with Erica. Going up there and doing the whole tourist deal. I did it once as a senior in high school, but I don't think I appreciated it like I do as an adult. Because it was a school trip, and we were more about trying to grab ass on Lori Howard than we were about, you know. But we actually toured the White House, the Capitol building, you know, the Washington and Lincoln memorials, the Smithsonian. You know, they it was pretty cool. I don't think that they even have White House tours anymore, do they?
1: Well, no, they did up until August of
2: last year.
1: Of last year, because and they'll bring them back at some point. And they had talked about doing some limited ones with the construction going on, but it is security and safety.
2: But, you know, like headache. I forget which president paid for or made plans with Boeing for the current 747. Now, I know I think Qatar, you know, has maybe circumvented that a little bit and donated one that I think Trump's going to maybe take privately afterwards, and that's a big crap storm in itself. But I forget who
1: that's
2: does,
1: a bad look. We don't need that.
2: Yeah. But I don't know which president designed the current 747.
4: Reagan did.
2: Reagan. But he never got to enjoy it. Like, it didn't get built. I don't think it was done until, like, maybe...
4: It wasn't until Bush.
2: So Clinton didn't get a chance to...
4: No.
1: Bush won.
2: Oh, Bush won.
4: Yeah.
2: So a lot of times, you know, presidents will do something for the next guy. And I really think, and people are being way more critical on this East Wing building than they need to be. Because if Trump was, like, making it, and it was going to be done in 3 months, and he was going to be the only one that enjoyed it, and then afterwards nobody else can. But it's infrastructure that he's building for our country. That everybody will get to, you know, enjoy, whether you're a congressman or a senator or the president of the United States or the vice, you know, and it's safer to have all of your parties and galas in house than have to take it on the road. I got to think, Brian, they would say, I mean, when they go and do things on the road, there's a certain amount of cost involved with, you know, the Secret Service.
1: Oh, a tremendous cost.
2: So I would think that this place could damn near pay for itself in a few. I mean, he got it privately funded. There was no taxpayer dollars involved.
1: Well, let's be clear on this. The ballroom portion is supposedly privately funded. What really is at play here is the underground secured bunker and operations centers that they're going to be building. That's where they need the government funding, and that's the slowdown in getting all this approved.
2: But that's, again, not Trump specific.
1: I'm not saying it shouldn't be done. I'm just saying the publicly funded moniker thing is a bit of a misnomer, because the real cost is the underground tunnel system, right, and bunkering that they're doing, which I'm not saying they shouldn't do. I mean, you want continuity of government. You want your leaders to be safe. I'm not saying it shouldn't be done. I'm just saying that, again, it's a bit of a misnomer. This is all privately funded.
2: You're right. And I was not up to speed on that.
0: Yes, Michael, this is quite an unusual sight. Crews have been working here at the White House to build a UFC ring on the South Lawn of the White House for a fight that's going to be taking place here.
2: You better be out of Iran. You better be out of there by this. It's going to be not a good look. Not a good look.
0: June 14th.
2: Circus, if you will.
0: Which falls on the president's birthday. The White House says this is all to celebrate the nation's 250th anniversary. Cranes assembling this massive arch over what will be that ring there on the South Lawn.
2: Are they ready? Are they already starting to build it?
1: Yeah, they have to start the build out now. I mean, it's coming up in like 2 weeks. 2.5 weeks.
2: No, it's not going to be in
1: June
2: July?
1: 14th. No, it's for Trump's birthday. It's not for our nation's birthday, please.
2: I thought it was for the 250th.
1: Yeah, that's what they're couching it as, but this is for Trump.
2: Oh.
0: The UFC says that they will be footing the bill for this one, but certainly adding to the construction here at the White House, Michael.
5: Yeah.
2: Yeah.
5: All right. Thank you.
2: Thank you. Somebody just called me Bubba Stern. Really? You think I'm that liberal? Please.
1: I just imagine, though, how conservative your listeners have to be that they think you're some raging liberal.
2: Yeah, it's pretty crazy. I mean, it's amazing that you cannot have my position, which is I want the guy to win. I want the guy to have a good resolve in Iran. I'm a little bit worried about how long it's going. I think we're going too long. I'd like to get it resolved, but I'm pulling for the dude.
1: I'm not cheering against my own interests.
2: How does that make me a liberal? Isn't that kind of like just being a man and kind of wanting what's best for our country, which is to get some quick resolve and kind of maybe questioning why we did this because it's not going as planned? It's not going like we thought thought it was.
1: Bubba, orange guy bad, orange guy good. No in between.
2: Yeah, I mean,
1: I know, understand nuance. Jesus. Nuance scare me.
4: I sent you what the UFC stages or the fight's going to look like. They did like a build out.
2: Like a mock-up,
4: yeah,
2: Willie?
4: Yeah, like a quick little video.
2: Right, here we go. Is this right here?
4: Yeah.
2: Is it a video?
4: Yeah, it should be. Yep.
2: All right, here we go.
4: Why?
2: Oh, it's just giving me stills.
1: It looks cool.
2: It looks cool. Now, who's paying for this?
4: I think Trump said he was paying for it.
2: We are? He is?
4: I think he said Trump is.
2: I just want to let you know I'm paying UFC. For it. You know,
1: the Saudis are paying for this.
2: $80 million to the one bitch.
1: Saudis own UFC.
2: They do, don't they?
1: Yeah. This is the Saudis. It may be a favor to Trump or you know, they're his buddies and everything, but this is Saudis.
2: I got Gus coming up at 15 after Big Gus from Big Gus Tractors and Equipment. He's having a landscaper appreciation day later today at the dealership, and we'll have him on at 15 after. And then all these graduation fights. Yeah. All these people that are fighting at graduations.
1: I heard he's doing grass for ass. If you bring in all your lawn clippings, you can get a lap dance.
6: He's calling shenanigans on the D. The Bubba the Love Sponge Show returns after these words.
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1: Due to the miracle of modern technology, we're back to the Bubba the Love Sponge Show.
0: Thank you much. Thank you much. And then we'll just bring it over when we need to bring it over. Gus at 15 after, which is about 5 minutes. I'll blow through a couple fights at graduation pieces of video. I'm not even going to. Phew. I'm just going to have to play the video. Because there was F's and S's and everything.
2: Yeah, as would be expected.
0: So, this is one fight at one graduation festivity.
2: Oh, boy. And then another one breaks out, of course.
3: Yeah. Females. Oh, yeah.
0: Women are, black women are savages.
2: Whoa.
0: I mean, like when they fight.
3: They go for the hair.
0: They go right for the hair, and then they just go. Well, you know, I think all women are. I think all women. Let me retract that a little bit. All women fight way more savagely than men do. It seems.
2: I do love the patented female Karen overhand hammer fist.
0: Mm-hmm. I do. Is the 12-6 hammer fist?
2: The 12-6 hammer fist.
0: Which is outlawed in UFC, by the way. You cannot do a 12-6. You know the rules as well as I do. It is illegal to do a 12-6 hammer fist in the UFC.
3: Yeah, the
0: am I right, Brian? You cannot.
2: Not to the back of the head. I believe you can hammer fist a downed opponent 12-6, like on the face. But okay. It's not as effective. So why would you do it? I mean, the real thing would be to throw straight rights into their face.
0: And then here's another one here. Ohio woman charged with a wild kindergarten. Oh, it's the problem. It's a kindergarten graduation, a graduation that we shouldn't even have. I don't think you should have a graduate. It's expected to get out of kindergarten and go to first grade. Why do we have to reward these people? And then
2: children?
0: Yes, our children. Yes, if I get in trouble for calling children these people, then
2: I'm making sure you're talking about children.
0: I'm talking about children. Why did children have to be rewarded drawing coloring books all day and not pooping their pants?
2: I think it is to create an excitement for school and in what's coming next
0: And where did kindergarten graduation start? I never had it. I don't think my son had it. Maybe he did. I don't know. I don't think we participated in it. Jessica Anderson allegedly was hogging up middle rows of the seats and was cursing at parents who tried to sit down. She was the only person charged with assault and the wild brawl at the Queen of the Apostles School in Toledo. Video shows her grabbing a mother by the hair and fighting her during the brawl. Despite the footage, she told reporters that she wasn't the aggressor and claimed the video doesn't show the entire story.
4: I wasn't the aggressor. It wasn't my face that should have been blasted everywhere. I take accountability that I was involved. A lot of people were involved, but me being the only person charged was not fair.
0: If people can't fundamentally get along at a kindergarten graduation, what has our society become? What could go wrong at a stupid kindergarten graduation? Well, one mom is hogging up a couple extra seats. Go sit three rows behind her. Do you really got to be in that row?
3: I think this one, she was standing up the whole time and the lady behind her couldn't get pictures around her fat ass.
4: It wasn't.
0: I can see where that could be a problem, but should it end in this? No.
5: Jessica Anderson had allegedly been hogging multiple rows of seats and was cursing at parents who tried to sit down.
3: Oh.
5: She was the only person.
0: Who in the hell
2: came in the PJs?
0: Yeah, who wears furry elf shoes and literally
6: pajamas to your child's graduation of kindergarten.
3: Is that not the look for a kindergarten graduation?
6: No, oh my God.
2: Look, man, getting up before noon is tough sometimes.
6: It is. It is.
5: The wild brawl at Queen of Apostles School in Toledo. Video shows her grabbing another mother by the hair and fighting her during the brawl. Despite the footage, she told reporters she wasn't the aggressor and claimed the video doesn't show the full story.
6: Well, I just know that I've... I don't even know what to say. I can't. I have to just stop. I'm going to say something.
4: I wasn't the aggressor.
6: That's going to eventually... And then Brian...
2: Speaking of the real thugs.
6: Speaking of the real thugs. People that are bad people. People that try to screw with people and cannot accept being wrong. And to the point where they just will flat out lie and embellish. And that is not all. In fact, 98% of all law enforcement officers, male, female, black, white, indifferent, are good people for a common cause of keeping orderly, you know, keeping things safe to protect and serve, right? That's what most agencies, you know, have on the side of their cars, to protect and serve.
2: And serve. That's and the part that serve. They forget sometimes is but that they are public servants.
6: Sometimes they just make stuff up and lie. They need to have that on the car, too. Here's a woman that gets pulled over because the police officer said that he could see her using her right hand to, like, text or do something that she's not
2: with
6: supposed
2: her cell phone,
6: to be doing.
2: Yeah.
6: Oh, is Gus joining me? All right, so I'll do Gus, and then after Gus, we'll pick this story back up after Macho gets... He's taking control of my keyboard.
7: This is why you're being pulled over.
6: Just minimize that, Macho. There you go. And then we should have Gus here. Gus.
8: Good morning.
6: Hi, Gus. Let me get you where I can see you real fast. Much better quality and connectivity than when you had that crazy Justin Nunley in there.
8: Yeah, well, everything improves when Nunley's not in the office.
6: Right. Hold on. Here, we're getting my guys are getting you so that I can see you, Gus. Hold on, Macho Man. So, Gus, tell us just before we get you on screen here, what do you got going on? And I thought maybe this would be a Friday deal, but I think it starts today, the Landscaper Appreciation Gimmick.
8: Yeah, it's just it's kind of like a bike night at the tractor store. That's how we set that up, Bubba. Like, I took what we did at the Harley store, the success of bike nights, having customers come and enjoy an evening together, and we launched that at the tractor store last year, and people really enjoy it, man. Guys come by after work and have a cold beer and a burger and shoot the breeze a little bit.
6: So this
8: that's how we've organically grown this business.
6: And at the end of the day, is there, like, you know, maybe some better deals that are going on today that you're slinging on that Skag Zero Turn or on that steel chainsaw that they would not get probably next Thursday?
8: Man, as soon as you mentioned the quality being good, it went to hell.
6: Oh, we're good. We're good.
8: You sound like you're underwater in a phone booth.
6: Oh, okay. Well, maybe on your end, but I know on everybody that's listening in, I think I sound okay. So we probably, this is the first time that we've been live on Zoom from our new studios.
8: Can't hear a word you said.
6: Oh, okay.
3: Well, it's going well.
2: Well, we've got him well.
6: Yeah,
8: there we go.
2: We got full bars.
6: All right, so can you hear us now, Gus?
8: There you go.
6: All right, you look good on my end. I don't know if I look good on your end, but you sound great and look good.
8: There it is.
6: That's half the problem. So,
8: what happened here?
6: Oh, hold on.
8: I lost you.
6: You lost me.
8: Oh, I can hear you. I just can't see you.
2: Well, you don't need to see me.
6: Which is probably better. That's probably the best deal I'm going to get with Gus Tractors. I'm going to tell you that right now. So anyway, let's talk about what's going on. And I said earlier that when you couldn't hear me, you probably got some pretty good deals on some stuff today that a guy probably couldn't get on Monday.
8: Yeah, absolutely we do. We worked with the manufacturers, got some one-day promotions going on. So any landscaper professional, contract professional, we'd love to see you come out today, have a beer and a burger, and just shoot the breeze a little bit. You know, that business we've grown organically in the community and just doing it through customer outreach and providing good service, man. That's where it comes from. So today's the day. We're going to do it from 3 to 6. I'll be out there working the grill. at least to start. I don't know if I'm going to run the grill the whole time, Bubba, to be honest with you. But I'm going to be out there and have a couple cold beers.
6: Put Nunley on the grill.
8: Nunley's out doing a testing tune today in Montgomery, but he should be back by then. You know, he's got that race coming up with the Canuck, that Border Wars
6: race. I'm trying to get them to come down to my dirt track and put them in matching Crown Vicks, but they're both so damn famous and so damn busy that I can't get a date.
8: Well, I don't mind saying it. I'll say it here first. Sean is coming to work with us exclusively at the tractor store.
6: Now, is he moving to Florida?
8: He's moving to Florida.
6: Another greasy Canadian down in the Sunshine State.
8: And got the Canuck coming.
6: No, but you know what? He's a good dude. He's a good dude. I had him in studio.
8: He is a really good dude, and you know he's. I even told Justin this. I'm like, man, I wish you'd get your stuff together like Sean. He's buttoned up pretty tight and got his stuff together and tells you he's going to be somewhere at a certain time. He's there. You know, Nunley, you got to have he needs a chaperone, Bubba. That's what he needs.
6: So are you saying that Sean's buttoned up and Nunley's kind of a flake, for lack of a better term?
8: Like a box of cornflakes flake, yes.
6: He's sponsored by Kellogg's?
8: He should be sponsored by Kellogg's.
6: But he's a handful, is he not? I love the guy, though.
8: He's a great, great dude, man. He's a good family guy, and he's just a good human. And he and I have a great relationship, and the banner's fun. He's just so easy to make fun of, man.
6: Well,
8: it just comes so natural, and he sets himself up. Like, I just pay attention, something that he doesn't do. I just pay attention, and it provides me endless ridicule. He's so easy.
6: So how did you hook up with Nunley? He's from that area, isn't he?
8: He lives locally here. He's actually been my son's baseball coach for the last 4 or 5 years.
6: Really?
8: And yeah, when he was retiring out of the Air Force, the DOD has a program for retirees called the Skill Bridge Program, Bubba. Have you ever heard of it?
6: No, I haven't.
8: So it's a Department of Defense program where retirees can partner. Well, first of all, your company has to go through this process to get approved to be a participating to be an approved participant, and then you post